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2: A breakdown now in Bayswater. Tonkin Highway, southbound exit to Collier Road. The left emergency lane is blocked. RAC are on site. Traffic is slow on approach, so drive some care there. And a breakdown, Mitchell Freeway, southbound at Powers Street and Mount Hawthorne. The vehicle in the right emergency lane. Towing services are on site. I'm Seb Clark in Perth. Traffic leader, 6PR.
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6: A shower or two today with a top of 17 degrees. The shower's most likely this afternoon. A shower or two tomorrow as well. Most likely in the morning with a top of 18 and a partly cloudy Wednesday with 18. A couple of sunny days after that, 19 Thursday, 20 for Friday, and a shower or two forecast for the weekend. Right now it's 10. 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
1: Until 9, this is Breakfast with Carl Langdon and Will Schofield.
7: Into our lucky last hour, 133-882 is our number this morning. We're giving away a $100 voucher to Uma's restaurant, which is located at the Pan Pacific Perth. It's a Peruvian style package that you can engage in. So 133-882, we've had a few issues with Scoey this morning. His EV wouldn't go. He couldn't get it started. Still can't get it fixed. We might have got that fixed. Apparently the rumour has it.
8: It started. It just stopped working while I was driving it.
7: Rumour has it that someone might be attending your lawn already out the front of your house, given that you've got weeds in your lawn. We've had a lot of great suggestions there. Thank you to Andy and Terry and Jess and Gus and Neil and everybody else.
8: Lots
7: that rang through. Jared as well. Thank you.
8: Yeah.
7: We are going to have a chat to Peter Ford in a moment, but before we have a chat to Fordy, we have Maureen of Embleton on the line. Maureen, how are you?
9: I'm very well, thank you. I just want to ring up to say I was a recipient, a winner of your competition regarding watches. We went to the Food and Wine Festival on Friday. What a brilliant prize.
8: Really?
9: It was a really, really good day out. We couldn't drink the five drinks each, but it was fantastic, and I'd like to thank you.
8: Well, absolutely our pleasure. What sort of stuff did you see out there, Maureen?
9: Well, we saw the cooking shows. Kristen Tibbles was fantastic. Nat was really good. Had the three-course dinner, the wines. It was just a magical day.
8: Well, well done, Maureen. I think I was on that day we did watches, Carl. And pleasure and grateful that you were able to have a great day, Maureen.
7: And we had so many watch stories too, didn't we, which was awesome. Now, Paul in Harrisdale has rung through just ahead of 40 as well. G'day, Paul.
10: Hey, Carl, how you going, mate?
7: Yeah, good, mate. What's going on?
10: I just want to give the 16-year-old boys a heads up. They beat South Australia a couple of weeks ago in South Australia, who hadn't been beaten for 10 years. And then they went on Tuesday to beat Vic Central or Vic Country at Carrara or People's First, and then they went on Friday to beat the other Vic team. So they come away from the carnival undefeated.
7: Yeah, under-16 national title, first time in 9 years, and they had another Warner, Troy, who Scully knows a fair bit about, so he's the younger brother of the two that are rolling around at the moment, and Chad, we've seen him in pretty good form this year.
8: Paul, did you go? How are you involved, mate? How did you see it all?
10: Yeah, I went over. I've got a grandson playing in the team, so I've been the last 3 years watching them come up, and it's just good to watch them beat the Vics twice in a row.
8: Yeah, so. Very good, Paul. Yeah, Troy, he's an acquired.

0: Aquinas boy, Carl. So he's down in our program, down in Aquinas. Just keeping a lid on it, which this doesn't do good things for Troy, being the best player in the country as a 16-year-old. But he's a good player, Carl.
1: Yeah, well, he won the national championship medal. And Aidan Martinago was also another player who played very, very well in that final.
2: Is he better than Chad? Come on.
0: Maybe.
2: Put on the line.
0: Sorry, Seb, you're breaking up.
1: I've heard for a while now that he is shaping as maybe being the best.
2: Wow.
1: Mate, he's got some big shoes to step into because his brother's an absolute star and looks like he's heading to West Coast.
0: Well, Sydney played it well. They've had the two Warner brothers there because Chad's brother Corey is there. Yeah. Maybe West Coast could go a 3-for-1, do a trade for Corey, Chad, and get Troy as well to the club.
3: Entertainment news with Peter Ford. Cherish Pet Food, WA's only premium dry pet food that's Western Australian made, Western Australian owned and Western Australian farmed. Cherish Pet Food.
1: Well, I've had some mixed feedback online from the World Cup halftime show. Peter Ford, what do you think?
4: They've got a template there, of course, of the Super Bowl. And I thought they did it well. It was very busy, that's for sure. You know, they packed a lot in. But I thought all in all it was great. You know, people are always going to criticise, as we do with the AFL Grand Final or the NRL Grand Final. People always find fault. But I thought it kind of had something for everybody. Even got the Muppets in there. Got Ted Lasso in there.
1: Wow.
4: And Madonna and, you know, Shakira. You know, it was quite a lineup.
0: The Muppets. What do you mean the Muppets? The Muppets played at the halftime show.
4: Yeah, well, they did a kind of guest cameo appearance in it. They weren't really starring in it, but there was kind of something for everybody. But for me, I thought the act that really stood out was Bieber. And I thought the way he did an acoustic version of Everything Hallelujah, and he sang live, and it kind of slowed down everything. All the frenzy of what was going on slowed down for a couple of minutes, and I thought in many ways he kind of stole the show.
0: The death of Terrence Donovan, he was quite the political man, wasn't he?
4: Well, he was. You know, he was a great actor, you know, a very, very busy actor. For people, you know, under 50, the reference point becomes, oh, he's Jason Donovan's dad. But if you're over 50, you would be conscious that he had his own very impressive TV career. He did dabble in stage work and movies as well, but primarily he was a TV star in the 70s, the 80s and 90s. And then even, you know, spasmodically up until the last few years, he was busy. I guess the three big ones for him was a show going way back in time called Division 4. And then there was another show that called Cop Shop, which was a bit more of a soap opera, but set in the police station. And then he did his own stint in Neighbours there for quite a while. But guest roles in everything, every show. But I guess the one thing that maybe he should be best remembered for is the fact that back in the 70s, and he was a big name star at the time, he really got heavily involved in lobbying the government to provide quotas for TV networks to have to produce or show Australian content. And there's a famous photograph of he and Gerard Kennedy, who was a big name actor back at the time as well, and carrying a coffin down Bourke Street in Melbourne. And that coffin represented the death of the Australian TV industry as they saw it. But it was effective. It worked. And we got those quotas. And, you know, networks did have to produce more Australian content.
1: 40, what can we expect at Darren Hinch's funeral?
4: Well, it's going to be long, I think. There's quite a lot of speakers. He produced it all himself. You know, he kind of left notes of what was to be done. And, you know, you'll be hearing some songs. Rhonda Birchmore singing. A terrific singer in the Melbourne music scene called Bob Valentine. He's got the big number, That's Life. He's got that. Ray Martin speaking. Darren's brother Dez is speaking. Former TV producer Dermot O'Brien. You know, there's quite a list of people. I don't think it's going to be a short funeral. There's no religious aspect to it at all because Darren was an atheist. Jackie Weaver isn't going to be there. She's filming actually in Kalgoorlie at the moment. So if she was to come back, there would have been 100 people. sitting around today doing nothing on the set. So she's recorded a 7-minute message, which is going to be shown. And, yeah, hopefully it's going to be something of an upbeat occasion. That's what Darren wanted it to be. And a big kind of celebratory party afterwards at the Emerald Hotel in South Melbourne, one of his favourite hangouts.
0: Good on you, Fordy. Have a great day, mate. We'll speak to you tomorrow.
4: See you then.
0: There we go. Peter Ford with all the latest entertainment news. Dave's rung in. He's on the line. What do you got for us, Dave?
5: Good morning, Scully and Carl.
0: Morning.
5: The derby on Friday night.
0: Yeah.
5: Can we have it like the year 2000 demolition derby? Because that's a true derby. All in, pow. Because the Eagles got nothing to lose. We're not making finals, so they should go, right, this is our grand final, let's go for it.
0: Do you think they get it done by a demolition derby, or should they perhaps look to win some of their positions and maybe play a bit better?
5: Yeah, obviously, win their positions and all that, but put it on the line. Frio's, they're the ones, well, they got nothing to lose either, because they got top spot, you know, signed, sealed and delivered. I can't see them losing that now. But the pressure is on them come September. Yeah, because home and away, home and away is home and away. Come September, the pressure's on.
0: All right, very good.
1: We saw that with Adelaide, didn't we? We saw Adelaide finish top and get rolled in finals last year.
0: But Port Adelaide in their showdown did a number on them a couple of weeks ago with Zach Butters standing up. So maybe Harley Reid can do the same if his ankle's okay.
1: Yep, we'll see.
0: Did Ashley of Belladura beat the boys? Do we know if that happened or not?
1: Well, we'll find out.
0: Okay, very good. It's also time to call for Cold Days Hot Cash.
1: No, you're not meant to read that out.
0: Okay.
1: You're not meant to read everything out on the screen.
0: Okay.
1: Yeah. We might hold off now. Okay. We might just wait.
0: Don't
1: secret.
0: Don't do that.
1: Hey?
0: Don't call.
1: No, don't ring now.
0: Yeah, correct.
1: Do not ring.
0: Okay.
1: Let's take a break.
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6: Good news is breakdown cleared. Mitchell Freeway southbound at Powers Street in Mount Hawthorne. Traffic does remain slow on approach in conjunction with Morning Peak. A breakdown in the spectacles. Kwinana Freeway northbound near Anchortel Road. The vehicle is in the left emergency lane. The driver is out of their vehicle there with traffic slow on approach, so be aware of that this morning. I'm Seb Clark. I'm Perth's traffic leader, 6PR.
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1: Yeah, we thought we might have tricked him, Scully, but Ilsa was smart, very, very quick off the start line from Claremont. Ilsa, how are you?
12: I'm doing very well, thank you so much.
1: Yes,
12: I'm very happy to be the first person in. Thank you so much.
1: Well, you've got in, but you haven't won yet because to give us the key criteria, and that is to give us the three code words that you would have got by listening to Bowie, by listening, of course, to Todd, and by listening to our man Jamie later in the day. So what are they?
12: Indeed. Number one, I have as windy. Beautiful. Number two, precipitation.
1: Okay. Bit of that around this morning. And?
12: And number three, scorcher.
1: Seven. Yes! Yes! Well done, well done. What are you going to do with the $500?
13: $500.
12: Oh, gosh, it'll probably head towards something that I don't want to spend it on, but yes, towards bills, but yes, thank you so much. That's just wonderful. Thank you.
1: Well, thanks for listening to 6PR, man, because you've got to put in a few hours. How many hours did you put in, Ilsa, to get through?
12: Oh, gosh, probably quite a few, actually. They start adding up. Just got to listen and try and then be smart and get those words.
1: Yeah, exactly. Good on you. Thanks for listening to 6PR. And if you are part of the 5 o'clock club, Scully, you get a bit of a bonus because when you register, you actually get one of the code words. So that is the advantage that you get. There's other advantages as well. We'll have little things throughout the course of the rest of the year, which we've already done so far in the first half of the year. So 133-882. Make sure you stay listening, though, today. It is Cold Days Hot Cash. It's all thanks to Total Air. Three more code words today and then be listening to 6PR Breakfast tomorrow for your chance to win.
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0: Right, so this is from last week, Carl, and I think I'll be doing the tips this week a bit later on, but we're going to check whether Ashley beat the boys. It was against Mick. How does Mick go with his footy tips?
1: Well, Mick won the previous week, but this week he got rolled.
13: Drew, got lucky because he drew. He didn't roll the other person.
1: That's very true. He went four different the first week, but this week there was only one different, and it happened to be the very first night. He went for St Kilda, and guess what?
0: They lost.
1: They lost. So that was where the difference was because the rest of them, they were exactly the same. So, of course, the Swans and GWS were both losers. That were tipped by Ashley and Ballagira, but it all really came down to Thursday night footy. So we knew the result on Friday.
0: It means that I'm in the chair this week. Oh, I thought I was
1: going to be. No, well, you can be if you want.
0: No, I don't know.
1: I don't mind.
0: What was he thinking? St Kilda at Geelong Thursday night at the Cattery.
1: Well, that was we sort of spoke about, well, Geelong's most recent form has been pretty ordinary. What, 5 of their last 6 they'd lost leading into that game, and they were pretty much back in the rut, and they probably still are when you consider where they are on the table.
13: Mick's thought was that they made 7 changes, which was a lot. So
0: it was a lot.
1: And that was Geelong?
0: That was correct.
1: But a few of those players, pretty good players. But, you know, they've lost a couple of good ones. They lost Bruin. They lost, of course, Cameron. Now they've lost Holmes. So be interesting to see how the Cats go without some of their very, very good players.
0: What did you get on the weekend, Carl, in your personal tips?
1: I got...
0: You got 7 or...
1: I went for Geelong, yes. Okay.
0: Yeah, good.
1: Yeah. So yeah, I got a couple wrong. Yeah, I certainly got GWS wrong. Who would have thought that Essendon would hand over the wooden spoon to Richmond? So now it's up to the Tigers to see whether they can win a game between now and the end of the year's going.
0: Yeah, very, very good. $400 winner thanks to Ross's Auctions, WA's leading auctioneers. We're not too far away. Up next, where can you find Perth's best pie, Carl? I am a pie man.
1: Are you?
0: Yeah, I've taken over this week. I need my problem solved, and finding good pies is one of those.
1: Well, one of the best pie sellers, most award-winning pie sellers, Dong, down... Do you know Dong?
0: Oh, yeah. I know. Well, Mark Rennie's called Dong, who won the trampoline at the 2008 Beijing Olympics. I had a skater called Dong Dong.
1: Have you been down to Gildercliffe Street there? No. Have you been down for Dong's Pies? Oh, mate, he'd won so many awards. But he sold the business. So there's new owners.
0: Yeah.
1: So he's Gonski. Golden Bakery make really good pies in Aussie Park.
0: Oh, yeah. Aussie
1: just
0: Park.
1: Just start off the freeway. My car just gets dragged in there.
0: I clean them out every weekend.
1: It's I've been trying to get them to come on to 882 6 Power for a while. Oh, mate, the boss there is pretty keen. I reckon it won't be long. Just got to keep going in there, Scully.
0: All right, we're
1: going
0: to be on the search for that after this. Perth's best pie. You can let us know 0487 999 882. It's 25 minutes past 8.
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6: Good news, this breakdown cleared from the Spectacles, Quinata Freeway northbound near Anchortel Road. Traffic does remain slow on approach, so just be aware of that one this morning. A breakdown, Tonkin Highway southbound exit to Collier Road in Bayswater. The left lane is blocked. RAC are on site there with traffic still on approach, so again, drive with some care. Some debris with a wooden plank across both lanes from Tonkin Highway northbound entry to Leach Highway in Kewdale. No traffic delays, but again, drive with caution. I'm Seb Clark, I'm Perth's traffic leader, 6PR.
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1: Nice to have your company. It is almost 8:30. If you'd like to get involved and tell us where you will find Perth's very best pie. Maybe you're a pie shop person. Maybe you're a baker. 133-882. Or you are just a pie lover like Scully and you have your favourite which you'd like to throw in, because we are going to be having a yak about this. And we've also got the Chief Judge Mike French who is going to join us, because the registrations for the official Great Aussie Pie is now open for your nominations. So any of your bakers out there or anybody who would like to get involved, our best bakers will be taking to the stage this August. Looking forward to that, Scully.
0: Yeah. We might just grab a quick call before we jump to the news. Yeah, if that's all right. We'll grab Mitch. What have you got for us, Mitch?
20: Hey, boys. Yeah, Fussy Meats in Coburn and Applecross, mate.
15: the butcher shop, but they're die for, mate.
0: Okay. We're writing a list here because I might have to actually do a bit of a tour of Perth.
1: Safety Bay.
0: Carl, there's some text coming in as well. 0487 999 882. Where can you find the Perth's best pies? Imagine if you were a judge, Carl. You'd just be eating pies. Do you like pies?
1: Oh, I don't mind pies, Scully. Yeah. And there's plenty of pie joints I know around the place that I have frequented over the last few years. And some of them are long-standing pie shops. A little bit like when I just threw in the nomination around the Golden Bakery, mate. They are jammed full to the brim, aren't they? You would know, having by the sounds of your appearances there.
0: I was asking about my weed issue with my grass, and just a text was one of my favourites. Put down the Italian lawn. Pure concrete. That'll fix it. Very good. It's 8:30 here on 6PR. Having good fun here at breakfast. Scully and Carl for your morning, 8:30.
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20: It's 10 degrees at 8:30. Good morning, I'm Philippa Maher. A man's been charged with multiple firearms offences after allegedly pointing a gun at another person during a tenancy-related dispute. Police and Tactical Response Group officers were called to a property on Tyler Street in Tuart Hill last night. A search of the home allegedly found a number of firearms-related items, including loaded handguns. A 34-year-old man was arrested and will face court today. Two men have died on WA roads over the weekend, bringing the road toll to more than 120 deaths so far this year. Elise Gately reports.
21: Police say just before midnight last night, a 25-year-old man was fatally injured after crashing near 2J. He lost control of his white Toyota Land Cruiser Ute on a major road in Hotties Well. No one else was involved. A 69-year-old man was also killed when he crashed his Holden Commodore in North Dandalup, about 20 minutes inland from Mandra, on Saturday morning. Their deaths bring the state's annual road toll to 122, exceeding the amount of lives lost on the state's roads this time last year. Major crash investigators are urging any witnesses or those with dashcam footage in the area to contact Crime Stoppers. Elise Gately, Perth.
20: As WA children head back to school this week, parents and carers are being given more cost of living relief, with claims opening for the student assistance payment. Secondary students are eligible for payments of $250 each, while kindergarten and primary school students can receive $150. Education Minister Sabina Winton says last year the majority of claims made via the Service WA app were paid out within a week.
22: I also know, as a mother of three, the expenses never stop with school expenses, particularly because children grow. The seasons change and there's always a requirement to spend more, whether it's on uniforms or whether it's books or lost school bags. Sending kids to school is expensive.
20: The federal government has published a list of consumer protection priorities for artificial intelligence. It includes a promise to better regulate the use of AI in agencies like Centrelink and Services Australia. AI is expected to be a focus of the Labor Party National Conference in Adelaide this week. The United States has confirmed a third soldier has been killed as the conflict with Iran escalates further. The service member died during the controlled detonation of an Iranian attack drone in Iraq. Meanwhile, Iran's Atomic Energy Agency claims the latest wave of US strikes targeted the construction site of a planned nuclear power plant. In finance, the All Ords is up 10 points at 8,989. The dollar is buying 69.8 US cents and 12,535 Indonesian rupiah.
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20: Spain is celebrating its second ever FIFA World Cup crown after beating Argentina 1-0 in extra time. Substitute Ferran Torres, the hero, with a 106th minute match winner and the final touch, as heard on SBS.
23: Ferran Torres away! Spain are the champions! Spain have seized their second star! The kings of Europe have conquered the world!
20: Ken Hinckley will be confirmed as Tasmania's first coach this morning. The former Port Adelaide coach expected to sign a five-year deal, beating Nathan Buckley and John Longmire to the position. Oscar Piastri has kept tight-lipped after a frustrating fifth placing in the Belgium Formula One Grand Prix. The Aussie had to drive most of the race with a damaged front wing after being squeezed wide by Charles Leclerc on lap 8.
2: After the damage with Leclerc, that made things definitely more difficult, and I struggled a lot for the rest of that stint. We were able to compensate a little bit for the second stint and it looked a bit better again, but our race definitely was a little bit more difficult than it needed to be from that point on.
20: Kimi Antonelli won the race, his sixth victory of the year. That's the latest news and sport.
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6: Good news with that. Debris finally cleared from Tonkin Highway, North Bend entry to Leach Highway in Kewdale. No traffic delays there now, which is good news. Mitchell and Kwinana Freeway southbound slow. Carinup Road to Hutton Street, Millpoint Road as well. Kwinana Freeway northbound busy. Farrington Road to Leach Highway as well as Canning Highway. I'm Seb Clark and Perth Traffic Leader, 6PR.
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20: A shower or two today with a top of 17 degrees. The shower's most likely this afternoon. Then we've got a shower or two tomorrow as well with 18 and a partly cloudy Wednesday 18. A couple of sunny days, 19 for Thursday and 20 for Friday. A shower or two forecast for the weekend. Right now it's 10. More news at 9 o'clock on Perth 6pr.
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1: We have 23 minutes to go and we are talking pies. We've got a pie guest, a bloke who's going to be empowered to choose who the best are, and we'll tell you more about that in a moment. His name is Mike French. But before we get to Mike, let's go to Graham, who's out there in Forestfield. He wants to throw his best pie into the melting pot. G'day, Graham.
24: How are we going, guys?
0: Good.
24: We've come across, my wife and I, a bit of a health kick and everything. We've come across a place called Miami Bakehouse, and they're out of Mandurah. The sad thing is for us, they used to do really great low-carb pies, but unfortunately they've stopped making them now. So I'm throwing it back to people out there if they've come across anyone that's, you know, has really nice pies. They have general pies as well, which is spot on. But, it's just a variation on that question.
0: Hey, Graham, would I suggest that low-carb pies, like, why even bother? It's sort of like meat-free meat for me. Like,
24: it's not, mate. Until you try one from this place, they were spot on.
0: All right.
1: Well, we can ask Mike French. He's the chief judge for the great Aussie pie competition. That's why we're rolling in the pie discussion this morning. Good morning to you, Mike. How are you going, mate?
25: Morning, guys. How are we?
1: Do you know where to find a low-carb pie? Are there many that make low-carb pies?
25: No. The problem is with specialised products like that. They take a lot of effort, a lot of work, and it's a limited market. So, you know, it's like gluten-free now is a big market as opposed to carbon, free pies in various ways. So, it's a limited market. So, it's good to find if you can, but not many specialise.
1: Righto, Mike. Tell us about the official Great Aussie Pie Competition, because the competition runs from August 31 through to the 3rd of September. It's the 37th year of the competition, which was established in 1989 by John Ross and Craig Perry.
25: Yes, two guys sitting in a pub couldn't decide whether it's North or South Sydney made the best pies, as you would. Mm. And they started this competition, a couple of media guys back in the day. And it took off from there. So once industry sponsors got on board and saw potential for it to be a good fun competition, then off 7 years later, it's just so professional, it's not funny.
0: So, Mike, this is Australia-wide. How are some of these entries meant to get in? If it's in Sydney, how do the guys in Perth get their pies over there?
25: Well, it's in Sydney, Melbourne, alternate years at Fine Foods Exhibition. So what happens is the bakers will make the pies in the morning. They'll chill them down to as cold as they can, almost freezing. They'll put them in the fridge. They then, in the afternoon, will put them in a small esky, like a six-pack esky, pack them away in the little pods, and mark them up, and they're sent by TNT Courier overnight. The courier will pick it up from the bakery, or you deliver to the local depot, and they go overnight and arrive next morning at 8 o'clock ready for judging.
1: Wow. So have you been a judge for 37 years, given that you are the chief judge?
25: Yeah, I've been 23 years as chief judge now. And yes, it's interesting. I've eaten a few pies now in my time. I do my fair share, because apparently about 15 pies for every man, woman and child in Australia is about to go at the moment.
1: Wow. So, Mike, with being the chief judge, and I'm assuming that you've got a few others in your team, how many do you have to go through and how long does it take?
25: Well, it takes 4 days, basically. I mean, it's mainly pies, but we do sausage rolls, pasties as well now. And this year we've got the butchers category. So butchers have always entered on the fringes of the competition, but now they've got their own official class. So any butcher that's worth his salt puts his best pie in now, and off you go. But, yeah, what we do, it sounds like a big project. Probably we get through about 1,500 to 2,000 pies in 4 days. But 16 judges working in pairs, we can get through 50 or 60 pies a day, each team. So as you work through the cold section, and then you work through them hot, the same pies. So we take them apart, strip them down, see what makes them tick.
1: Oh, yeah, and how much do you eat of them? Just have a couple of nibbles? Well, or
25: Try not to eat any, but you get the one that you just... another bite of that one.
1: Yeah.
25: But if you work that out in the day, how many pies have you eaten?
0: Can you separate the best pie you've ever eaten from all of these, or is it just a blur at this stage, Mike, surely?
25: Well, no, basically the system, which is great, I mean, just for instance, a simple thing is there's 15 criteria for each pie, from the bake of the pastry, the thickness of the pastry, the colour of the filling, etc. If I said to you, if you had a pie in front of you now, and you looked at it and you said, marks out of three, right? If I... two would be industry standard, three would be above, one would be below. So you as a consumer would say, I like that pie. It's the top pie, best looking, golden, pastry, flaky, and the filling's beautiful. That's how we mark it. Marks are three right through the system, but we get to fours when it gets hot. So we look at stability of the filling, doesn't fall in your lap. You know, a good hot pie, you should be able to turn it on its side, cut in half, and the filling shouldn't fall out.
0: Oh.
25: But it shouldn't stick in there like glue either.
0: Okay, so it's going to be a good balance. I like this. Yep. I need to do some more research, Mike.
1: Speaking of the chief now. Get some info now. What have you got him on the line?
0: I want to know what your favourite is. What's your favourite, Mike? What's your favourite?
25: Chunky steak pepper. Beautiful.
0: Yes.
25: But I haven't found the perfect one just yet. I'm still going. It's a never-ending voyage of discovery is what it is.
1: See, I don't like the chunky.
25: No,
1: I like the meat to be ground up in the pie. So
25: that's a traditional one, yep.
1: Yeah, so that's how
25: mince
1: I like
25: pie
1: it.
25: Mince pie one last year. Mince pie won the best Aussie meat pie last year was mince. But we have chunky and mince combinations and all sorts. So
1: yeah,
25: good.
1: Cool. All right. So if someone is out there today, a proprietor or a bakery, and they don't know about your competition, they've probably been hiding under a rock if they don't know it. But how do they get involved?
25: Well, basically, as usual these days, social media does the thing for you. So just look up greataussiepiecomp.com.au. That'll get you onto the website. Just put up the official pie competition, official pie comp, because there's a couple of others out there, small ones, but this was the comp. So official pie comp. If you look at that and Google it, you'll find it.
0: Good man, Mike. I reckon you'll need to start fasting now, mate. 4 days of eating pies, you might be in some trouble, I reckon. Good luck, mate.
25: Thanks a lot, guys.
0: There we go. Mike French for the Australia's Best Pie. Carl, while we've been talking, there has been nominations.
1: What have you got?
0: Flowing in.
1: Well, we're on some calls. 1-3-8-2. Everyone that calls the program between now and the end, which isn't long, so we've got about 10 minutes probably of talk time. Let's get your calls in to win another feed at Uma, which is the brand spanking new Pan Pacific Perth award-winning signature restaurant. It's got a Peruvian flavour, so 1-3-8-2 if you'd like to win that prize by giving your nominations this morning. What
0: yes,
1: you got?
0: Yes, give us a call. I'd love to hear where you think the best pie is in Perth, 1-3-8-2. Well, Leslie says, I don't think you'll be doing a tour of the pie shops anytime soon because you don't have a car, says Leslie. Thank you. Thank you, Leslie.
1: True.
0: So Adam says, Adam from Wellard, best pies are definitely Marco's Fussy Meats in Coburn. I think that was our caller before as well.
1: Is that a butcher?
0: Maybe. Nanup Bakery. Best quality meat products and filled to the brim. From Joe. Been to Nanup Bakery?
1: I reckon I have, yes.
0: Angelwood Pies in Leederville are amazing. I know where they are. Just sort of in the back, sort of out the back of Hippie Club, basically. That's where that is.
1: Oh, yeah.
0: Morning, boys. Winnie is in Rockingham. You're pretty good pie, Fussy Meats in Coburn. Cheers from Mark. So we'll continue to go through those after the break. Give us a text, give us a call, 1-3-3-8-2, Carl. Yep, it is 8:45.
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6: Good news is breakdown cleared from Bayswater, Tonkin Highway, southbound exit to Collier Road. Traffic now flowing much better. Mitchell Freeway southbound still slow. Warwick Road, Hutton Street to Powers Street, Quinana Freeway northbound busy. Ancatel Road to Rolly Road, South Street to Cranford Ave and Canning Highway. No delays on the Graham Farmer Freeway and likewise in the tunnel at this time. I'm Seb Clark and Perth traffic lead. 6PR.
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1: Righto, we've got a heap of calls. Let's try and whip through as many as we can ahead of Simon Beaumont's preview this morning. We had Mark in Glenforest. G'day, Mark.
14: Yeah, g'day, lads. As you go into Harvey,
7: on the right-hand side, there's an old bakery there owned by this Italian guy, and he makes a pie. It's a meat pie, but it's called a lasagna pie, and it takes just like not a minute.
1: Really? Sounds good.
0: Lasagna pie.
1: I just have to go for a drive, because a lot of them, I must say, on road to Narrogin, there's a bakery there on your way through to Narrogin. That's a bloody good pie shop, too.
0: I'd honestly be popular. Very happy to donate my time and just do a test right here on radio for 3 hours. I could just eat pies the entire time. George has phoned in. Hi, George.
14: Hi, yes. Best pie by far for me is in 2J. There's a bakery on the right-hand side as you're driving through. They do a smoky, slow-cooked brisket and jalapeno pie. That is amazing. Really, really good.
0: Big going on there, George. No, there's nothing plain about that. That's a lot going on. Too much, maybe?
14: Next lady.
0: Okay, very good. Thank you, George. Joe.
1: Is that smoky brisket?
0: Joe. Yeah, there's sort of turmeric and there's all sorts of things. Joe is in Adderdale. What's your nomination, Joe?
16: Georgie's Pies on George Street, east from Annal. There's a queue before they're open. And they're always sold out by about 1 o'clock.
0: Is that right?
1: Really?
0: What time do they open?
16: Yeah. Well, they open at about 8 in the morning.
1: And what's the flavour?
16: And
1: best flavour?
16: Oh, mate, the one I go for is the chicken and smoky bacon. But they do have rolling specials as well. They've got a really nice, a couple of weeks ago, they had a rangdang, beef rangdang pie. And you don't need, if it's a good pie, you don't need sauce with it.
1: You don't need sauce anyway with a good pie.
0: No, well, Joe and Carl, I've got to disagree there. You've got to have – it doesn't matter how good it is or that I have sauce in my pie. Yeah, I am.
1: Okay.
0: 0487 999 82.
1: I bet you the chief judge doesn't have sauce with his when he judges the pie.
0: Nick is in Kingsley. Nick, what's your nomination?
17: My wife's a vegetarian, so we do the Mount Barker fig, cauliflower and blue cheese pie.
0: Wow.
17: But for me, I'm not vegetarian. I do the Northampton shearing shed. Their peppered steak pie is absolutely delightful.
0: Hey, Nick, with the utmost respect, my wife's a vegetarian as well. That's not a pie that your wife's eating. I don't know what it is, but it's not a pie.
1: The fig, cauliflower and blue cheese. Have you had a crack at that, Nick?
0: Nick, come on now.
17: It is delightful. Oh, it's absolutely delightful. I'm not vegetarian, but I do like the blue cheese in it.
0: Yeah,
17: it's bloody nice.
0: Yeah, but Nick, it might be nice, but you can't call it a pie. Right. Bowie, what do you think here?
18: I know Hungry Jacks are one of your sponsors here at this Brekkie program. Do they make them?
0: Pies.
18: HJs. Do they make blue cheese, cauliflower?
0: And... It sounds like with your...
18: No, I like pies. Okay. Yeah, I like pies.
0: What's your favourite pie?
18: Same as old mates, pepper steak, sauce.
0: You broccoli and blue cheese.
1: Pepper steak, no sauce.
18: Turmeric.
0: Hey, Simon, what's coming up on your show today?
18: We've got a bit of this.
0: What?
18: Here it is. Good, eh?
0: Yeah.
18: I woke up this morning and I heard you guys say Spain have had 13 shots at goal and Argentina have had nil.
1: Ended up 18 shots before Argentina actually had a shot. 18-0.
18: So I think the good guys won there. Who's the most famous Spaniard, do you reckon?
0: The guy, Enrique Iglesias.
18: Yeah, he's in the top five, I reckon. The left-handed tennis player. Very good on clay. Rafa?
0: Is he Spanish?
18: Picasso?
0: Picasso, Spanish. Is that right?
18: Fernando Alonso?
0: Yeah.
18: Penelope Cruz?
0: You'd like her.
18: Yeah, but you wouldn't. Coming up on the show today, incredibly, another story seems to have magically appeared in the West Australian. No one else knew about it. This is a story about the speed infringements. So, Carl trebled. In the last year.
1: I saw that.
18: Number of people.
1: Technology.
18: 94,000 on the freeway alone.
1: Mm.
18: It's about 90 a day.
1: All those cyclopses that have been around, you know?
18: Yeah. So
1: getting you.
18: That's the question. Is it because we're just being picked up more because the cameras are better?
1: Mm.
18: But clearly we're not changing how we drive, are we?
1: Mm-hmm.
18: So we'll have a look at that on the show today. And I know Chrissy covered this a couple of weeks ago when she was on the show, but a yes, no question today is, do you know your neighbours? If yes, why? What do you get out of it? And if no, why not? My neighbours are pretty good.
0: Mine's a why not.
18: Yeah.
0: Why would you not know your neighbours?
18: Yeah.
0: So what do you go home and lock the doors?
18: Maybe you have a Barney over a fence or something, or a tree, or a gum tree leaves falling in the swimming pool.
0: Or weeds falling into your garden.
18: Yeah, a cat. Yeah. We'll talk about that on the show today. As Will Schofield will be on the program today talking sport, football and life, hopefully.
0: Why hopefully?
18: Well, we haven't got a yes. With you, if we don't hear from you, we assume it's a yes.
0: Yeah, well, it's never a no, so that's also a way to assume.
1: He was telling us how busy he is. Like, we were talking about pies before. He's got his fingers in pies today, Scully. That's all he's doing.
18: Yeah,
1: today,
18: I know Monday's
1: just one giant pie
18: Monday's
1: for him.
18: Monday's a big day for you.
0: Yeah, it's okay. If I could get through with a few pies, I'd be fine. I'd have a pie for breakfast, pie for lunch, pie for dinner, I'd be fine.
18: We'll replay some of Will's commentary from the weekend, particularly from the Freo game.
0: Is that right?
18: In the first half, you were on fire, if you don't mind me saying.
0: I was
18: saying.
0: A bit bored.
18: Yeah, you were... You compared your car stuck on the verge to the Freo team.
1: Thank you, Simon. Plus, you'll have a clue for the Total Air.
18: We'll do.
1: Yep. And
18: a clue. Pauline Hanson flying into Perth late this morning, so I'll have a look at that
1: as
18: well.
1: Is Liam on the plane?
18: He's not.
1: Right. Okay. Not. Just checking.
18: Yeah.
1: For a friend. Righto. So Simon Beaumont after 9 through until 12 and then, there'll be a code word in there. And don't forget, there'll be a code word with Todd and there'll be a code word with Jamie. You need 3 code words to win the $500 thanks to Total Hair, Total Air. And we will be giving that away in our show tomorrow. We've got a late rumor, Scully. Look at that. Boom, boom. Shake the Room has been in touch with us.
0: Rumor has it that there was a loud explosion on a property in Xantho. Place in Bullsbrook just after 6:30 p.m. Saturday night. It was so loud it could be heard for kilometres away from the location, shaking houses. Reports of some houses had windows shattered and a few local dogs had escaped. You can hear some horses in the video not happy. Let's have a listen. Can we go again? Can I not listen?
1: In Bullsbrook.
0: Sounds like the horses are recording.
1: But anyway, is there a RAF base anywhere near Bullsbrook?
0: It appears that the people at the offending address purposely placed an item on the fire to cause the explosion.
1: Oh.
0: Well, a deodorant can. That sounds like a bomb going.
1: Yeah. We used to do deodorant cans in a 44-gallon drum on the farm. They didn't blow up like that. Like it was something stronger than that.
0: Can I just rapid fire you best pies in Perth?
1: Sure.
0: Just quickly.
1: Yep.
0: Carrabillon.
1: 20 seconds.
0: Sorry. Bassendine, Last Crumb Cake Co., Manjimup Meat Mart, the Boat Shed in Cottesloe, DeJaxo in Mount Hawthorne. There's plenty more coming as well here on 6PR Breakfast.
1: You're going to need a fuel sponsor.
0: It's 4 minutes to 9.
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6: Getting reports of a crash, Tonkin Highway, southbound at Bryan Avenue overpass in Morley. The right lane is blocked. Towing services are on site. Traffic is heavy on approach, so drive with caution. Mitchell Freeway, southbound slow. Warwick Road, Hutton Street to Bowers Street. And Kwinana Freeway, northbound busy. Anchortail Road to Rowley Road, south straight to Cranford Ave and Canning Highway. I'm Seb Clark on Perth Traffic Leader 6PR.
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1: Nos out of company. 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We've got Butt Off, he's the $100 winner of the rumour file, and Uma voucher goes to Andy of O'Connor. Have a great day, everyone. 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
20: It's 11 degrees at 9 o'clock. Good morning, I'm Philippa Maher. Police have charged a 34-year-old man with several firearms offences following an incident in Tuart Hill. The man allegedly threatened and pointed a gun at another person during a tenancy-related dispute at a home on Tyler Street last night. Police say a number of firearm-related items, including loaded handguns, were also seized from the home. The 34-year-old will face court today. Two men have died in separate rollovers on the state's roads over the weekend, pushing the state's year-to-date road toll to 122. A 25-year-old man was killed just before midnight last night when his ute lost control and rolled on a major road near 2J. And a 69-year-old man was killed on Saturday morning in North Dandalup. He was also the only person involved in the crash. Police are calling for witnesses or anyone with dash cam footage in the area around the time of the incidents to contact Crime Stoppers. Domestic violence experts are highlighting the potential unintended risks of the nationwide AusAlert emergency test. All phones will vibrate and play a 10-second siren with an alert on the 27th of July. DV expert Naomi Pierce says the test could have unintended consequences for victim survivors with hidden phones.
23: It's one of the most critical time is when people are leaving, and my concern would be if the perpetrator found the phone.
20: Analysts believe Gulf states are becoming increasingly frustrated by the fighting between Iran and the United States. Washington has launched further strikes on Iran following the deaths of two U.S. service members in Jordan and a third in Iraq. Former Pentagon operative Tony Schaefer has told Nine there is the potential for a broader escalation.
26: Many of our Arab allies who are being struck are getting really upset that they're being essentially asked to sustain these hits without being able to retaliate. So I do see this changing. I think part of what could happen very quickly is a military element.
20: A suite of new dementia prevention recommendations have been endorsed by the World Health Organization. They include increasing physical activity, avoiding air pollution, and adopting a healthy diet. The organization is urging countries to act on the guidelines to help protect their citizens. In finance, the All Ords is up 22 points at 9,001. The dollar is buying 69.8 US cents and 12,536 Indonesian rupiah.
22: Finance on Perth 6PR. Whatever role you need them to play, NAB is your partner for every stage of business. NAB, more than money.
20: Spain are the FIFA World Cup champions, beating defending champions Argentina 1-0 in the final this morning and claiming their first World Cup since 2010. It wasn't until extra time in the 106th minute that Spain managed to break the nil-all deadlock.
27: Williams! And slammed it in for Spain!
20: No fairy tale finish for Lionel Messi, who was spotted shedding tears during the trophy ceremony. Bobby Hill could have played his last game for Collingwood. The Pies have reportedly started conversations with the Norm Smith Medal winner's management about terminating his contract. Kimi Antonelli has taken a huge step towards a maiden Formula One World Championship, winning the Belgian Grand Prix. It's his sixth win of the season and sees him move 45 points clear on top. In golf, New Zealander Ryan Fox has won the Open at Royal Birkdale. He's the first New Zealander since 1963 to win that major tournament. That's the latest news and sport.
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4: A shower or two today with a top of 17. The shower's most likely this afternoon. And a shower or two tomorrow as well, mainly in the morning with a top of 18. Partly cloudy, 18 for Wednesday. Then sunny Thursday with 19 and Friday with 20 before a shower or two for the weekend. Right now it's 11 degrees. More news at 10 o'clock on Perth 6PR.
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5: Thanks, James. I nearly said it myself. We'd love to hear from you. 133-882 if you'd like to give us a call today. We're Talkback Station, Talkback Radio program. Anything that's on your mind, anything you think your fellow 6PR listeners should or would like to know. Since we're still getting caught in record numbers in the past 12 months, in particular on the Kwinana Freeway for speeding, we'll have a chat about that in a moment on the show. And we'll have a yes-no question for you as well about your neighbours. I know it's a topic that Chrissy and the team covered a couple of weeks ago, but we'll have another look at it this morning. A yes-no poll around your neighbours and do you know them or not. Thanks for listening in. Got a really good prize for caller of the day today. So if you're a caller of the day, how's this? We have for you a double pass to go and see Bryan Adams at the RAC Arena. I've seen Bryan Adams a couple of times live. He's 25 times better than what he is on CD or record. He's unreal live. Bryan Adams performing at the RAC Arena. Tickets go on sale on Monday the 20th of July, which is today. Call in. If you call of the day, you win a double pass. It's called Roll with the Punches Tour, and this is the tour that was cancelled when the ablutions malfunctioned at the stadium last time around. Frontiertouring.com.au, frontiertouring.com for tickets and more info. So double pass, go and see Bryan Adams. I think that's a very, very good prize. Thank you, Taz. And, of course, that call of the week can win a 6PR listener T-shirt. On the show today, we'll look at those figures, those speeding figures. We've trebled in the last 12 months. Now, a lot of that's down to the AI cameras on the freeways and our major highways, the portable and fixed ones. But we'll have a look at that today. Either the message isn't getting through, or we've always driven like this and the cameras are just catching us in record number. We'll have a look at that on the show today. A story we'd rather not do, but it's a really important one. There's a thing around called the safe haven boxes. This is around women who are having babies and find themselves in crisis. The safe haven box. I'll tell you a little bit more about that on the program in just a moment. After 11 o'clock today, there are three new suburbs where houses are now worth $1 million. The new $1 million suburbs in Perth. One of them is Marangaroo. Marangaroo now has $1 million homes. With the greatest of respect to the people who live in Marangaroo, because I'm from Orillia, I never ever thought we'd see a day when houses in Marangaroo would be selling for $1 million. We'll talk about that after 11 o'clock today. I wonder if you saw it last night. I wonder if you saw Pauline Hanson. Pauline lands in Perth later today. We think it's later in the morning, in fact. Later in the morning, Pauline lands in Perth. Security notwithstanding, we understand it's generically later in the morning. So Pauline's UK listening, speaking and hanging out tour has concluded. She's now back in Australia, back in Perth, and she's back in electoral hustings business. She's spruiking One Nation ahead of the Secret Harbour.

0: by-election, which is on August the 29th. She has a breakfast tomorrow morning, Pauline. Now, last week on the show, we spoke to Liam Bartlett, the head of the Spotlight show, which showed last night. Liam hinted to us strongly that the show might change our minds on Pauline, mainly given her association with rat bags and some of the things that she has said in her past and is saying currently. And I wonder if you changed your mind after you watched Spotlight last night or saw the trailers or saw the commercials. Pauline has spoken out strongly again over the weekend at a conference. Pauline has spoken about gender, mass deportations, terrorism, burqas, Sharia law, among other things. But I will say this, just before I play you some of Pauline on Spotlight last night, she's back in the polls. News polls out today, one of the reliable, long-running and well-regarded polls, Labor 30%, Coalition 19, One Nation 30. So that's only a poll. That's only an opinion poll at this time of the electoral cycle, but she's back, and One Nation are back in the polls. They don't go quite as well here in Western Australia, but this is Pauline speaking to Liam Bartlett last night on Spotlight.
1: I want you to put your hand on your heart here. In 30 years of public life, in and out of Parliament, is there anything at all that you regret saying or doing?
2: Nothing that I can think of.
1: Not one thing.
2: No.
1: Do you regret saying that Australia was going to be swamped by Asians?
2: I said Australia was in danger of being swamped by Asians. Do I regret saying that? No.
1: So you're not walking it backwards at all. You're not going to give anything on there. That's the Pauline Hanson way. Don't give an inch. Don't go backwards.
2: If I'm wrong, I will apologise if I'm wrong. But I said it for reason at the time.
1: Is that the secret to your success? Is the sense of
2: power... You tell me.
1: Is the sense of powerlessness that people feel at the moment? Being disconnected and the anger and the fear, but is that driving your success?
2: It's not the fear. It's actually happening to them. People are in fear of what's happening. I put my head on the chopping block all the time and I stand up against the establishment and I say what's really on my mind. And I know every time the backlash that I might get from the media, from the aggressors, from the woke, all these ones that are out there who are ready to have a go at me. And I'm putting myself out there and I'm saying to the people, well, this is what you're going to get.
1: Senator, what is the end game for you?
2: Well, I tell you what, you got this interview, but you're not going to get an exclusive out of me because I'm not ready to disclose what I intend to do. This is a chess game that we're playing at the moment. And it's a hell of a chess game.
0: So that's Liam speaking to Pauline last night. And Liam told us last week when we spoke to him that we would probably change our minds on Pauline after watching it and watching the, you know, 3 to 4 weeks where Spotlight trailed her around. She did, you know, catch up with some rat bags over there, didn't she? My term, you know, Tommy, Holly and others. So I wonder if it changed your mind last night as Liam thought it may. Interesting. So she is here. We have put in a call to speak to Pauline. As I've said before, we in the media, and I think there are a lot of political elites who attempt to disparage her and bring her down, but we will attempt to talk to her. We have put in a polite request to speak to Pauline because she's not just speaking to me, she's speaking to you. What did you reckon last night? Did it change anything? Did it change your thoughts on her? We have a August 29th election down in Secret Harbour. So yeah, opinion polls are opinion polls, but we'll know a little bit more, won't we, around that time. The yes no question today, do you know your neighbours? Do you know your neighbours? I know mine, Phil and Tash on one side, Brad on the other side. Do you know your neighbours? If yes, do you get on them? What does it bring to your life? What are the good things it brings? And if no, why not? Why do you not know your neighbours? It's a story that's in the Chrissy covered this a couple of weeks ago, but didn't do it as a yes, no poll. Do you know your neighbours? Yes, a 4 and the no's a 1. Paul's phoned in about AusAlert. G'day, Paul.
3: Hey, thanks, Simon, for taking my call. Yeah, I like to raise a few questions and probably get the discussion, but not move away from Pauline. She's a great lady, so it's a hard one to follow. But this national rollout, you know, what's the purpose? And if we look back in history, we've had the Labor Party spend hundreds of millions of dollars on that installation thing that went nowhere. The yes-no vote, which was $500 to $1 billion, which went nowhere. The NBN rollout. Now, everybody knows with the internet, we're paying probably 4 to 5 times as much for internet as the rest of the world, and this NBN is just nothing but a money-making exercise. But this $200 million or $300 million ring-ring-ding-a-ling, for what purpose? We've already got a system in place that if there's a missing person, you get an alert on your phone. I just don't understand it, and it's just more Labor Party wasting our money.
0: Good call, Paul. We spoke about the AusAlert trial in Goomalling a couple of weeks ago. I think we were one of the first media outlets to notice that it was happening, for what that's worth. So we have spoken about AusAlert. It is a duplication of existing systems. And I would say this, Paul, given the Bureau of Meteorology forecasts only come out of Melbourne, if AusAlert is going to follow along similar lines, then it's not going to be much chop, is it? So that's my concern. The trial is in Goomalling next week, I think. AusAlert will be rolled out and it'll be mandatory on your phone. So listening to the weekend show with Chrissy over the weekend, there are groups of people, particularly people, women who are in the throes of catastrophic domestic violence situations, and they might have a separate phone, a second phone, and they also want time when they have their phone turned off. So they do not, then either not going to be able to see the AusAlert message, or they don't want their phone to ring. So they don't want people to know they've got a second phone. And I think that's all well and fair and well and good. But yeah, AusAlert is coming our way. It's another government expense from the feds, who look to centralize these things all the time, like they're doing with the Bureau of Meteorology. Love to hear from you today. Paul thinks it's a duplication and a waste of time. We were assured by the AusAlert people when we spoke to them probably a month ago that it's needed, and the computer modelling that the feds are able to do around cyclones, flooding, inundations, bushfires, earthquakes, and even potentially a catastrophic social situation would be well used and, you know, will come up in a mandatory fashion on our phones. I guess we'll wait and see, Paul, but thank you very much. Yeah, it could be a waste of money, could be a waste of time. It's 18 minutes past nine. If you want to give me a call, you can. Will Schofield will be on a little bit later with sport. G'day, Simon. Yes, I know my neighbours. I'll put you down as a yes, Russ, and I'll be voting One Nation. Brenda says, yep, know all of our immediate neighbours. Also met some surrounding neighbours while I built our house during COVID. Lovely neighbours around us. Thanks, Brendan. That's what I want to hear. Bowie hasn't changed my mind on Pauline Hanson whatsoever. It's only strengthened it. And the show that your mate has only just proven to me, the mainstream media in bed with both sides of the uni party. Pathetic one-sided journalism. Wake up, people, says Carl of Midland. Yeah, I'm part of the mainstream media as well, Carl. Let me tell you, we're not in league with anybody. We're looking at it each and every day and running stories on their merits, but that's... I can say that till I'm blue on the face, I guess. Thanks for your show. Thanks for your call, rather. Jill says, after seeing the program last night with Pauline and the state of immigration in the UK, I'm more in favour of One Nation and Pauline. I'm still with Pauline, says Greg of Seville Grove. Liam is a mongrel. Well, his dad was Australian. His mum was Irish, Greg, so perhaps you're right. Rob says, Australians have had a gutful of a lying Prime Minister and a weak opposition that in many people's view are destroying lives and robbing retirees of the life they deserve. The list goes on. She may not become PM, but the more seats her party wins, the less of this many everyday Australians will have to endure. Thanks, Rob. Cheers. Thank you. Thanks for your thoughts today. Do you know your neighbours? Love to hear from you today. The yes is a six and the no is a one. And what does it bring to your life, knowing your neighbours? It's a good thing, isn't it? Good for community, good for the families. People look after your dog, put your bins out, help you with your, you know, with your fencing. 133-882. Alan says it'll be like the bomb. It'll be useless. AusAlert. And Pauline has spoken the truth all along, says Alan. Thank you, everyone. Thanks for being part of it today. Phone lines are open. Give me a call, hey? 133-882. We'll come back to your calls in just a moment. And mystifyingly, inexplicably, we are continue to speed in great number on the Kwinana Freeway. Stay listening.
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7: Yes or no, do you know your neighbours? And if you do, if you're a yes, are they good? What's good about it? What does it bring to your life, your street, your community, your family? The yes is six and the no is one at this stage. So keep those calls coming in. 133-882. As is often the case when we talk about Pauline, is the finger gets pointed at the media. And people do see bias one way or the other, both whether they like Pauline or they don't. And we're copying it this morning, and so's everybody else in the mainstream media. And that's, you know, that's okay, but rest assured, every morning we have meetings, and we don't run agendas or ideologies. 133-882 is the phone number. Chris says the question for Australians is whether they want to go down the same path as the UK or make a change. Thank you, Chris. Cheryl says we have fantastic neighbours. Pauline, the only one not changing her position, loves Australia. One nation all the way, says Cheryl. Thank you. This one here, I saw a spotlight, Carl from Riverton. Hi, Carl. I saw a spotlight last night and nothing new from Pauline Hanson for me. Shout out to Ron and Daphne, 85 and 80 respectively, and lovely neighbours for the last 15 years, says Carl from Riverton. Thanks for listening in today. We'll come back to your calls in just a moment. Well, the figures are out and they've been published in the paper today. The number of us getting caught for speeding has trebled in the last year. 114,000 in the last 12 months, 96,000 on the Kwinana Freeway. That's 2,600 a month. That's 93 each and every day. So what is it? Is it poor messaging? Are the fines too low? Have we always just driven like this and the new cameras just now mean we're getting caught? The other thing for me, speeding on the freeway is now so commonplace, but it's now just an admin function. You speed, you get a photo taken, the DOT presses the button on the algorithm, you get a fine. It's now admin. So I don't know if that works in terms of messaging. Teresa Senserik is the director of the West Australian Centre for Road Safety Research, and she's at UWA. Hi, Teresa. Good morning. How are you?
9: Good morning. Good, thank you.
7: What stands out in those figures for you?
9: Oh, really, the case of the new cameras on the Kwinana Freeway that you mentioned.
7: Mm-hmm.
9: We know that speeding isn't necessarily going up. Generally, it's our ability to detect it. And a lot of the data that you mentioned is actually detections because those new cameras on the Mitchell and Kwinana are still doing caution notices until the end of the year. So those are the ones that are picking up a lot of people, giving them warnings. And we know from when the original cameras were put out that that results in dramatic decreases in the behaviour.
7: Yeah, I think...
9: So still under warning rather than these being all infringements.
7: Yeah, I think some... Well, Teresa, I think some of them now do hand out legit full-blown things and some are still... The new ones in the northern part of the freeway are still warnings only, I think. The other part of it, Teresa, is we see the mobile ones. I saw one on Reed Highway on Friday and they stand out like you wouldn't believe. You can see them from a kilometre away and they're like a gantry over the freeway. So I guess my question about messaging is why is it not getting more people to slow down?
9: Well, I believe this one will in the same way that the other ones have. We know that speeding halved when the cameras were put out. So it's just moving, getting this technology to other areas so we can have that behaviour happen in these areas as well.
7: Yep.
9: And, you know, there has been some debate in Parliament about processing and committing funding so that these fines get put out very quickly so people are aware.
7: Yep.
9: And it's definitely about behaviour change. And I think for people that are concerned, it's just about revenue. It's just a good time to remind people that everything that comes from those cameras is legislated in Parliament. It goes to a Road Trauma Trust account and the Road Safety Council makes sure that all that money goes back into road safety.
7: Yes, Teresa, I agree with you that it should change people's behaviour from now. I saw one of the cameras flash a driver heading south on the Kwinana on Saturday, I think it was, and it came from the corner. You know, so there's all the, you can see the cameras, but the actual flash came from the corner of the camera. Do you, Teresa, do you know if these things work at night?
9: Yes, they do.
7: Yep.
9: Some of the recent offence that was 25 kilometres over the speed limit,
7: yep.
9: That was late at night. And I think people are just not aware that you can't know what you can't see and that your behaviour also affects the behaviour of others. And there's just physics about what's happening on the road. If we can just, you know, even if you pull down the average speed by 1 kilometre, that makes us, you know, a significant impact. If we can bring it down by 10%, we're talking about 30% of fatalities. And you know, we talk a lot about fatalities, but for each of those, there's at least 10 serious injuries. And these behaviours are generally not saving anyone anytime. And people, when traffic is busy and there's people trying to speed and weave in between, those sort of mixed speeds are actually the most risky. And, you know, observation research tracking vehicles shows that these trips might save you seconds. And over a week, the people who speed aggressively like this might save themselves 2 minutes. It's all about traffic flow and traffic behaviour and there's physics to it. So what people think they're missing when they're not speeding is very hard for me to determine.
7: Yeah, sure. Teresa, speaking as a, perhaps, if I may, as a citizen, you know about the AI cameras and the data because of your job. I'm in a similar position. Not everyone reads the paper. Not everyone has a job like you or I. Do you think most people in the public would know about their cameras? Word of mouth is a pretty powerful sort of mode of communication still. Most people would know they're there, wouldn't they?
9: I think so. The Road Safety Commission does a lot of advertising through social media and other avenues now. You know, it's different to the days when we could just watch the nightly news or look at the local paper. The world of information has changed, but All the information about this is quite prevalent in as many sources as possible. So it might mean that people haven't seen, but once they get a warning sign, a notice, mm-hmm. Then, and as you say, then that spreads through word of mouth through their networks as well.
7: Yeah, you would have thought so, hey. Teresa, thank you very much for your time this morning. Always good to chat to you. Thank you.
9: Thank you.
7: Teresa Sensorik, Director, West Australian Centre for Road Safety Research at UWA. We've asked for Mike Peters on this. He's the head of, traffic policing in Western Australia. But it is a DOT function. It is a Department of Transport function these days. And I'd make the point that it's just admin now, isn't it? So many of us are speeding. Surely these numbers have got to drop off next year. Don't you reckon in the next 12 months, surely these numbers will drop? And if they don't, there's either something wrong with us or the speed limit's too low or something. Hi, Sharon. How are you going? You know your neighbours?
11: Yep, I sure do. I'm living in Shelley and we get together every Christmas. We have done for over 20-odd years. We close each other's gates. We look after each other's bins. We have children that look after our houses when we go away.
7: Nice.
11: So I suppose we have the perfect neighbours in Shelley, so it's been great.
7: And Sharon, is it because of the road? Is it a little cul-de-sac or a close or a court or something? Or is it just how it is in your street?
11: No, it's actually one of the main streets in down to the river.
7: Oh, yeah.
11: But we've got people that live across the road down the other side, which is Medillion. And then, we're all around. So we gather each year at different houses to celebrate Christmas. Definitely not a cul-de-sac.
7: Yeah, all right. No, thanks, Sharon. Nice to hear from you. Thank you. You're in the running for caller of the day. Des, what do you think about AusAlert?
12: Mate, I've got a few queries about it. Now, have they allowed for people that are vision impaired and all that on this AusAlert?
7: How do you mean? I mean, it'll make a noise and...
12: Make noise.
7: Yeah.
12: Make a noise. Does it come up with a SMS style message as well? Or
7: yeah, as far as I know, mate, that's a really good question. As far as I know, it's a noise, goes for 10 seconds, all phones get it, no matter what carrier you have, and there's a message that comes with it as well. Are you blind, Des?
12: Yeah, I'm the guy that's got the big chocolate lab that comes into 6PR.
7: Oh, yeah, hi, mate. Yeah. I don't know, mate. We'll try and find out for you, hey, Des. Ordinarily, if you get a message on your phone, Des, that's from, say, DFS or from the police, do you get, is your phone set up to let you know what it is? Does it talk to you?
12: Hey, my phone's set up so I can just sort of scribe through it and it'll read it out to me.
7: Yeah, okay.
12: That's not a problem. Gotcha. But not everybody has that ability.
7: Yeah, all right. I'll find out, Des. Thank you, mate. Nice to hear from you. Thank you. AusAlert is being trialled in Gemelling soon. You would have seen the notices on the freeway over the weekend, hey? On those mobile message boards. I saw them over the weekend. I saw them today. AusAlert trial coming our way. And we covered it the show early on in the piece on this program about a month ago. 25 and a half minutes to 10 o'clock. We'll take a break, James.
13: Traffic. The census is coming in August. You'll get instructions soon on what to do. In the census, every answer matters. Authorised by the Australian Bureau of Statistics, Canberra.
14: Getting reports of a crash still in Morley. Tonkin Highway southbound at Brown Avenue overpass. The right lane closed by the incident response team. Towing services are on site. Traffic is heavy on approach, so drive with some caution there. In good news, the majors have started to clear up. Not much to report on the Mitchell-Kwinana or Graham Farmer freeways. The tunnel flowing nicely in both directions. Roe Highway still busy northbound though at Nicholson Road and Tonkin Highway as well. I'm Seb Clark, I'm Perth's traffic leader, 6PR.
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0: till midday. 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
1: Thanks for listening in today. This one here from Dave. Hello, Jan. Jan, yes, no, our neighbours look after one another. It's invaluable. Read the speed cameras. Could it be that the speed limits are actually too low to start with? You seem to end up looking at your speed more than the road half the time rather than driving to traffic conditions. Dave-o, what a load of codswallop when they put a camera at the bottom of a hill or a gradual slope and you go over by 4.5 k's an hour. Wasn't me, Si. I haven't been done for a long time. And this one, this is where I thought this would inevitably lead at some point. Thank you, Rob. When there is no visual police presence on the road, people just shut down and drive how they please, says Rob. That's interesting, Rob. And the more this becomes an admin function, you don't even feel the pain, do you? You just get a letter in your letterbox and camera, fine, Department of Transport. It's like a government charge almost, isn't it? 133-882 is the phone number. Thanks for being part of the show. Stay listening today. We'll have a Total Air code word for you as well as part of our cold weather, cold winter, hot cash competition. Thanks for Total Air. Yes, no poll today. Do you know your neighbours? Yes, the 15 and the no's are 3. Thanks for being part of it today. I mentioned this earlier on today when we were promoting this particular topic. This is a topic you'd rather not be talking about, but I guess it's become something in our society that's growing in significance. It's called, it's a initiative called the Introduce Safe Haven Baby Boxes in Western Australia. These are seen throughout the world. They're often seen hospitals, fire stations, healthcare facilities throughout the world. And I'll get Brooke Baldock to explain it to us. She's a supporter of this initiative that's come from Lena Traup, who is a West Australian woman. And Brooke joins us now. G'day, Brooke.
2: Hi, Simon. How are you?
1: I'm well. Thanks for talking to us. And I know that Lena and you have do chat. The Introduce Safe Haven Baby Boxes in WA. What is it?
2: Basically, it's just a petition to get them the law changed so that we can have them put in around WA. They're temperature-controlled boxes to safely place a baby in, and there's information inside for the mother, and then the doors are locked and the baby is taken to hospital to be cared for without the mother fearing prosecution or judgment, anything like that.
1: So Lena, this is Lena's idea and initiative. It is a GoFundMe initiative, and because of radio rules, I'm not allowed to tell people where they can go, but I'm sure people will be able to find it.
2: Yep.
1: Brooke, why are you and Lena supporting this?
2: Well, I'm a mother of three, so it's just something that I just feel really passionate about. I was a young mum who didn't have a lot of support. Obviously, this is not something that I would have ever done, just, you know, leaving my baby or something like that. But it would be good for mothers that don't have, the support or really know what to do if it was available for them, really.
1: So as I mentioned then, this is Brooke Baldock, folks. She is a supporter of this initiative, and Lena Traup is the West Australian who's driving this particular initiative. They are in Germany and the United States, and sometimes they're at places like fire stations that are, you know, staffed 24 hours a day. There's often a surfeit of staff around the place, Brooke, so there's always someone around. And that seems to have been fairly successful in the United States.
2: Yeah, they have been. They have a silent alarm that's activated once the baby is put inside. And I think the longest someone ever took to get to a baby was something like 4 minutes maybe. So it's a pretty quick thing once it happens.
1: It's a shame that we're in this situation, but it is, I guess, part of modern life and the social fracturing of modern life for some people. Fortunately, it's a minority, but it does affect some people, doesn't it, Brooke? Where's it at in terms of government support, and does it happen elsewhere in Australia?
2: I don't think there is anywhere in Australia that does it. I think there may be a couple members of parliament that are in support of it, but it's not really like a talked about thing. Like, there's not really a lot of knowledge or awareness about them. So I guess just trying to get that information out there is really important.
1: You know, Brooke, I haven't looked this up. I didn't have the time this morning, but if the safe haven baby boxes that are in Germany and the United States, do they look the same? Are they manufactured, or is it more of a concept?
2: I don't know about the ones in Germany, but I've seen pictures of the ones in the United States, and they all look rather similar, mm-hmm. I think.
1: Yep. All right. So it is, irrespective of where you are, I guess it's about the notion of somewhere where a baby can be safe, temperature yep. controlled, around people, and gives the mum, who may be in a tough situation.
2: It gives her the information and the resources she needs to get the help without worrying about being charged or yep. all that kind of stuff.
1: Yeah. All right. Well, it's a tough topic, but it's, as we have seen recently here in Western Australia, in the northern suburbs, it is something we've seen here before in our very own community. So, hey, Brooke, thank you. Yeah, unfortunately, my word. Thank you very much for the chat today. Really appreciate it.
2: Okay, thank you so much for having me.
1: Thank you. Brooke Baldock. Now, Brooke is a supporter of Lena Traub. It is a GoFundMe page. We can't promote that overtly, directly, but the initiative is called Introduce Safe Haven Baby Boxes in Western Australia, which is, sadly, is a situation we've seen in WA, and sadly is a concept we may need to start thinking about. 133-882 is the phone number. Rob says, this is probably the saddest thing I've heard on 6PR in a long time. No mother should be judged for what she does at a time like this because no one knows her circumstances. I'm sure we're mature enough to understand. Sometimes people struggle and need help during difficult times without judgment. Yeah, thank you, Rob. Thank you. It's a sad, I guess, but increasingly, how shall I phrase this, increasingly significant area. 133-882 is the phone number. Thanks for listening in. It's 9:45. Darren says, g'day, Simon. Extremely bad fog in the Avon Valley. Tell people to put their lights on, for goodness sake. It's really dangerous. Thank you. Love to hear from you today. Lisa. Hi, Lisa. Simon, yes, I do know my neighbours. Three of us have sadly lost their husbands. We don't live in each other's pockets, but we're here for each other at all times. Thanks, Lisa. Nice to hear from you. Yes, no poll today for Gainesville. Do you know your neighbours? The yes are 21 and the no's are 3. Philip will have the news at 10 o'clock. I'd love to talk to you. 133-882. We were speculating this morning. We were wondering if there's any Spanish people or people of Spanish descent in our audience. Here's one of the national songs.

0: 1-0 in the World Cup final over the Argentinians. So the Spanish, who went in as one of the favourites along with France and Argentina, probably Germany as well, I guess. But Spain are now the European champions and the world champions, and they play a beautiful brand of football. I think I heard the boys say this morning it was something like 15, 16 shots on goal from Spain as compared to 3 from the Argentinians. So the best team won on the day, right? But are there any Spanish people listening today? Did you watch the game? Have you gone to bed? Are you going to work? Did you go out and have a convivial somewhere? I know a lot of the bars were open. I think the Federal Hotel down in Frio were open and they had a mall open. I'm pretty sure Higo opened the shoe bar. I know he did 4 years ago because I was there. If you are of Spanish inheritance, descent, whatever you want to call it, give us a call. 133-882 is the phone number. The Magpie swooping season is not far away. We'll have a look at that after 10 o'clock today as well. And Scoey with sport after 11. And can you believe it? Marangaroo has now got houses worth over $1 million. Thank you for listening.
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0: Yes, no, for Games World today, do you know your neighbours and what does it bring? Send me a text, a script, or even call in. You might win Caller of the Day. Love to hear from you today. The yes are 24, the no's are 3. Philippa Maher, our friend and colleague, big fan of Odysseus. She has the news at 10 o'clock today. She'll talk about the ongoing conflict in the Middle East, and that shows no sign of abating. 3, possibly 4 US military personnel have perished in the conflict. Spain have been crowned World Cup champs after defeating Argentina 1-0. She'll have finance and weather as well. Give us a call. 133-882 is the phone number. Hi, Gillian.
15: Good morning. How are you?
0: Very well.
15: How's your back going?
0: My back's not bad. Thanks, Gillian. Thanks for asking. Good. Pretty good.
15: Good. I live in the retirement village, and you know, there's 30 people in my street, and I know everyone. We all help everyone. Everybody wants a nick. We just go and help everybody. There's 130 villages in this village, but I know quite a lot of new. There's lots of new ones in here. Very, very interesting.
0: Yeah.
15: So we all help each other. Everybody wants something, or someone doesn't know they have their phone. Someone doesn't do this. We all go and help everybody.
0: Yeah.
15: It's very interesting.
0: So, Gillian, would you describe yourself as a villager?
15: Yes. I used to be a work in nursing home, so I've always been a carer and all that.
0: Oh,
15: so
0: okay.
15: I go and help everybody.
0: And
15: I'd like to talk about the roads. The roads, everybody speeds on every road. They're on the freeway, if I go on there, they all sit on 130. Yeah. In the ordinary streets, they all bypass me. I stay on the inside lane, keep to this. I've never been booked, never had anything. So I'm getting old.
0: Yeah, you might,
15: but no, the road, you
0: might be a slow and cautious driver. Gillian, thank you. Nice to hear from you, as always. Thank you. Have a good day.
15: Thank you. Bye. Have a good day yourself. Bye.
0: Thank you. Gillian, Kira, how's your back, Simon? Not bad, thanks, Gillian. Hi, Mark.
16: Hey, Roy, how you doing?
0: Good, mate.
16: Hey, first of all, yes, I know my neighbours, not the reason I rang.
0: Yep.
16: And also, I disagree with Gillian. I think you did the survey once before. People are definitely driving slower on the freeways.
0: Yeah.
16: Hey, the reason I called is just pupil-free days at schools. So I got 8 kids going to 5 different schools, grandkids it is, and 2 of them first day back is a pupil-free day after 2 weeks holidays.
0: Right.
16: But even just during the year, they have them randomly. And it's so I just think one teacher, 25, 30 students, I mean, 25, 30 families get put out for pupil-free days.
0: And is that a private school, Mark? Is it a boarding school?
16: No, they're all public schools.
0: Yeah, okay. Yeah, yeah.
16: And I just think maybe, you know, I don't know, the education, but pay the teachers double pay to do it during the school holidays, this training they do. So otherwise, like I said, 25, 30 families got to organise what they're going to do with their kids because they don't come to school.
0: Yeah, good. Thanks, Mark. I have never thought about this before. Private schools, be they modest or fancy, have pupil-free days, often for board, and they call them boarded days. Private school kids often go to school for longer hours in each day, so they get more time off anyway through holidays. But are pupil-free days a waste of time for students and parents? Never ever thought about that. I guess it's professional development for teachers. Sometimes whole media departments or government departments have 2 days off. Entire PR departments, happened last week. Public servants having 2 days off and no PR available for a government department. 133-882 is the phone number. Happy birthday to Hannah Beaumont, to my firstborn girl who turns 26 today, working up in Karratha. Happy birthday, Hannah. Hope you have a good one. 133-882 is the phone number. Love to hear from you. Give us a call. Houses in Balga are valued over $1 million, says Steve in Hammersley Heights. Hammersley Heights. We got no hills in Hammersley, Steve, but I take your point. 133-882 is the phone number. Jason says, hey, Simon, on the yes-no poll, it's a yes from me. I do know my neighbours. However, my neighbours would mostly say no, says Jason. Thank you. Back in a sec.
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0: Do you know your neighbours? That's our yes-no poll today for Games World. Vicky's phoned in. Hi, Vicky.
26: Hi, Simon. How are you?
0: Yeah, well, thanks.
26: That's good. Yes, I know my neighbours. I'm really close with my neighbour that lives down the back of me, and we actually took in a rescue dog 2 years ago together.
0: Yep.
26: He's only got one eye and he's deaf and he was going to be put to sleep, so we took him in. And my neighbour comes and picks him up while I'm at work, and then he comes home to me at night. So, yeah, we're really close.
0: Yeah, that's cool. Yeah.
26: Yeah, it's awesome.
0: Yeah, yeah, it is awesome.
26: He's a bit older than me, my neighbour, so he didn't want to take the dog in himself, but it's good for him because he's still got a dog that's excited to see him.
0: When he comes
26: and picks him up. So it's lovely.
0: Yeah, it is lovely. I don't know if this is important or not, Vicky, but how old's the dog?
26: He'll be 12 in October.
0: Yeah, he sounded the way you're talking about him, that he's had a long and a tough life. So, yeah, wow, that's amazing. Can I ask what suburb you're in, Vicky?
26: Eastick Park.
0: Oh, okay. Yeah, nice. Yeah. What's the dog's name?
26: Zach.
0: Zach. All right. Usually dogs with one eye and one ear and one leg are called Lucky, aren't they?
26: Yeah.
0: Hey, thanks, Vicky. What's your neighbour's name?
26: Daryl.
0: Daryl. Daryl and Vicky and Zach.
26: Yeah. He listens to 6PR as well, so hopefully he's listening.
0: Yeah, I hope he is. Nice to hear from you. Thanks, Vicky. Good on you. Thanks, Vicky. Thanks. That means that Daryl will be with Zach at the moment while Vicky's at work. How good's that? Exactly the sort of call we wanted to hear today. Do you know your neighbours for Gainsville? The yes are 28 and those are 3. Coming up after the news today with Philippa, Mandy Bamford, the magpie swooping season not far away, and I think we might have found some Spaniards. Thanks for listening.
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28: It's 14 degrees at 10 o'clock. Good morning, I'm Philippa Maher. A woman's been critically injured in an incident in Kalgoorlie early this morning. Police say they were called to reports a woman in her 40s had stab wounds at a residence on Hannon Street after an altercation between two people. She was rushed to Kalgoorlie Hospital for treatment. Police say it's believed both parties were known to each other. Anyone with information should contact Crime Stoppers. A 34-year-old man will face court today accused of pointing a gun at another person in Chewett Hill last night. Police say the accused began threatening the victim during a tenancy-related dispute at a home on Tyler Street. He was arrested without incident around 9:30 and taken into custody. Police say several firearms-related items were seized from the home. The number of drivers caught speeding in Perth has more than tripled in the past year. Data from the Department of Transport shows more than 110,000 people were pinged by fixed and mobile speed cameras in 2025-26. That's up 216% on the previous year. Teresa Senseric from the WA Centre for Road Safety Research has told Simon Beaumont these figures don't necessarily mean more people are speeding.
2: Really, the case of the new cameras on the Kwinana Freeway, we know that speeding isn't necessarily going up. Generally, it's our ability to detect it, and a lot of the data is actually detection.
28: One Nation have officially announced Luke Hurdigan as their candidate in the Secret Harbour by-election. WA party leader Rod Caddies is touting the 39-year-old as former national weightlifting champion who owns multiple gyms in the area. He says 88 people threw their hats in the ring for the One Nation pre-selection. The Liberals, Greens, Legalised Cannabis and Labor have also launched candidates. Five more WA public schools will offer free optional full-time kindergarten next year. It builds on a successful pilot program this year. The new schools are in Padbury and Secret Harbour in the metro area, Australind, Karratha and One Arm Point Remote Community School on the Dampier Peninsula. Latest data suggests just a quarter of new medicines launched globally in the past decade have been subsidised for Australian patients. A report has identified 18 specific medicines which are transforming lives overseas but aren't available on the PBS. Medicines Australia Chief Executive Elizabeth De Summer says Australia is lagging behind.
3: Australians are falling further behind the rest of the world, and the government must consider increasing spending on innovative medicines as an investment in the health and productivity of our nation, and not just as a cost.
28: In finance, the All Ords is up 11 points at 8,990. The dollar is buying 69.8 US cents and 12,545 Indonesian rupiah.
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28: Ken Hinckley has declared he's officially a Tasmanian after he was announced as the inaugural coach of the Devils. Alex Riddell reports.
4: Ken Hinckley has signed a 5-year deal to coach the Tasmania Devils and will officially start on November 1 after edging out Nathan Buckley and John Longmire for the role. Hinckley says he's incredibly excited to coach in such a passionate footy state.
5: When I get an opportunity to coach young people particularly, it's something that I thrive in and I love and I always have, and it keeps me really young.
4: Tasmania CEO Brendan Gale says Hinckley is a highly relatable, authentic personality and brings extensive experience. Hinckley says they will now focus on bringing the right people to the club for the right reasons. The Devils will officially enter the AFL in 2028, and the club currently has more than 200,000 founding members. Alex Riddell reporting.
28: Spanish fans around the world are celebrating with the country crowned World Cup champions for 2026. A goal in the 106th minute, the difference, as the side downed Argentina 1-0 to claim the nation's first World Cup since 2010. Spain are also European champions. That's the latest news and sport.
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8: Good news, that truck breakdown cleared from Kwinana Freeway, northbound entry from Berrigan Drive in South Lake. No traffic delays there, just exercise caution. Still reports of this crash, Tonkin Highway southbound at Bruin.

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4: A shower or two today with a top of 17. The showers are most likely coming in this afternoon. Then a shower or two tomorrow, mainly in the morning with a top of 18 and a partly cloudy 18 for Wednesday. Sunny Thursday 19 and again on Friday with 20 before a shower or two for the weekend. Right now it's 14, more news at 11 on Perth 6PR.
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0: a song, what a tune, what a banger. 133-882 still to come on the program. We're not far away from the magpie swooping season. We'll speak to the Queen of Bird Life in Australia, Mandy Bamford. So I think the nests are being built as we speak, and the swooping starts in August. So we'll have a chat about that. Debbie says thanks to Sebby Clark for taking advice with the pronunciation of that street name. Good traffic update. Thank you, Debbie. Yep, we got onto him when we saw your advice, and Sebby says thank you for getting in touch. 133-882. There's a story doing the rounds today. The down in Fremantle, the City of Fremantle are looking to not charge ratepayers who are under financial hardship, not charging them fees when they pay in monthly instalments. So this story has appeared in the Frio Herald. Good morning to the Frio Herald dudes. Frio residents experiencing financial hardship will no longer be slugged with extra charges for paying their rates by instalments, which is not a bad idea and a very Fremantle thing to do. And I wanted to ask you about that today. Do you pay your rates or bills in instalments? You can do it with your water bill. You can do it with your, certainly do it with the electricity bill. I presume you can do it with your gas bill. I don't have gas. But do you pay your bills and your rates in instalments? Love to hear from you today. Give me a call, hey. Love to talk to you. 133-882. We'd love to hear from you today. This one here from Joe. G'day, Joe. I just counted 31 cameras between Scarborough Beach Road overpass the Vincent exit heading south in about a 1 kilometre freeway at probably a cost of hundreds of millions of dollars to set up and install and maintain. What is this fetish? Sorry, what is this fetish from this government having to try and catch every single person's wrong move? They're making criminals out of normal citizens. How about spending that money in hospitals, et cetera? It goes on a little bit. I'm just going to leave it there for Joe. How about spending that money in hospitals? So Joe reckons that's a waste of money to spend money on cameras and AI. It's not, I don't know if you may be made a criminal necessarily, Joe. It just means you're driving too fast. And that's not a criminal act. That's an infringement. And that's why it's being dealt with by the Department of Transport. I appreciate your correspondence though, mate. People may agree with Joe or not. And he also got weighs in on this. On another note, the pupil free days on the first day back at school after 2 weeks off is an absolute joke. What is with that? All the schools are doing it now. Is your school, and I've never thought about this, are schools having pupil free days to extend the holidays? Why is that? Why are pupil-free days at the start of the term? And are more and more schools doing it? I don't know. 133-882. Hi, David. How are you?
1: Oh, not too bad, thanks. I'm 77 years old. I love my heavy metal music. I'm an ex-muso from years ago.
0: Yeah.
1: And I love listening to Led Zeppelin and Black Sabbath, my two favourite bands.
0: Okay.
1: And I'm shaking here at the moment. I've got Parkinson's.
0: Oh, okay. Yeah.
1: So bear with me.
0: Will do.
1: I was playing that music really loud, and I got a letter in my letterbox, and I thought, oh, someone's complaining about something. But it said, "Dear neighbour, just wanted to say we love your tasty music. Keep

0: Falcon.
1: Really?
0: And that's from my neighbours, number 19, and I don't even know their name. They just waved to me, and they mind their own business, and, you know...
1: That's good.
0: A lot of good people out there.
1: Yeah, that's good, mate. Well done. Well done, Dave. Hey, good to hear from you. Have a good day, mate. Look after yourself.
0: Yeah, okay. Thank you.
1: So, yeah, Dave from Carrawarra. I've heard Dave ring before. We always wondered what that noise was. Now we know. 133-82. Clinton says, I've got three kids at three different high schools and all of them go back tomorrow, not today. Is that a pupil-free situation, is it, Clinton? 133-82. Big deal, Frio Council. Coburn has never had those charges, says Dina. So Coburn doesn't slug people for late fees. 133-82. Do you pay your bills in instalments? Hi, Tim.
2: G'day. How are you?
1: Good, mate. Yep.
2: Yeah, I do. I pay my car rego for one of my cars, and I pay my rates in instalments. I do for the rates. I think I do 40 bucks a week.
1: Yeah.
2: And car rego, I do 20 bucks a week.
1: Oh, that's good.
2: And once rate times come, I'm literally maybe putting in 100 bucks.
1: Yeah.
2: When I get the bill, and rego pretty much is paid for 12 months at time for renewal, and yeah, it's not a big shock to the system.
1: What council is that where they allow you to pay you in little chunks like that, Tim?
2: City of Swan. So all I did is I just kept on B-paying my I just kept on B-paying my last council rates.
1: Yeah, yeah.
2: And then they've got an online portal, so you get online and it says I've got like negative, I think at the moment I've got like negative $1,800 owing on my rates. So.
1: Oh, that's good. And is that reflective of your general life organisation, Tim? Are you a spreadsheet sort of a bloke?
2: Nah. Nah, mate, money comes in, I spend it. So.
1: Yeah, yeah.
2: I just try and put some money away on their big bills. I know regos and rates, they usually come in at pretty crappy time of year.
1: I'm intrigued by the rates one. I might have a think about this myself, Tim. Do you get a receipt each time from Swan?
2: For when I pay the B pay?
1: Yeah, the 20 bucks or whatever it was.
2: It's on the online portal where you can see all your transactions.
1: Oh, that's good.
2: I get paid fortnightly now, so every fortnight I can see my 40 bucks or 80 bucks going in. I was getting paid weekly at one stage from my other job, so you can see all your transactions and stuff. And I actually called them up about it the other week and asked them a question, and they said, yeah, at the moment you're up to this much.
1: When it comes to knowing where you're at, you have to sort of reach out yourself, but still pretty good. Hey, Tim, well done, mate. That's a very good call by you. As someone who is also not a spreadsheet kind of an operator, trying to keep Independent Simon alive and well. It's very difficult. Independent Simon's under siege. Left, right and centre.
3: Trojan horses out there.
1: It's just a state of mind, isn't it, being independent? Well done, Tim. That's a good call. Hi, Joy.
4: Hey, how you going, Simon?
1: Good, Joy.
4: I was very interested in the lady that came on about the safe place for babies.
1: Yeah.
4: I had my eldest son in 1975. I was 19. I had no idea what to do.
1: Yeah.
4: Absolutely none. And I can still remember today sitting in the bedroom, rocking that bassinet backwards and forwards, thinking, I'm going to shove you through the wall.
1: Yep.
4: And then I would get so upset, I would just close the door, walk out and go down to the other end of the house and cry.
1: Yep.
4: And I did that all the time. And my cousin came around one day and she said to me, he's got wind. And I went, well, what's wind? I had no idea. You know, I think if I had have known about a safe place to put my son, I probably wouldn't put him there for his safety and for mine.
1: Yeah, wow. Wow.
4: I honestly thought I would have done myself in. It was just, I've turned out to be a brilliant mum. I've had three sons. They love me. I have done, really learned a lot over the years. But that 1975 was a year I'll never forget.
1: Yeah.
4: It was hard. I had no family around me. I was a bit of a bad girl, to be honest with you. I ran away with my boyfriend and went to Victoria from Perth.
1: Yeah.
4: and started our family over there. So I had no family. They didn't really want to know me that much because, you know, I was a runaway kid, a bit wild. But, you know, at 70, I'm very well settled now. But I still remember bringing up my eldest son.
1: Well, that's amazing. Good to hear from you, Joy. Joy, what's your eldest son's name?
4: Michael. He's 50. He just turned 51.
1: All right. And he's going all right?
4: He's going really, really well. He has a son of his own now who is 11, who has ADHD and a few other issues. So whether that was all brought about by my doing, I've got no idea. But I love my boys and I'm glad we made it. But shoot, it was the hardest thing in my life, Mike, Simon, the hardest thing I've ever done in my life.
1: Yeah.
4: It's hard when you don't have anyone around to support you.
1: It's not uncommon, is it? And nowadays, you know, people will get really... really isolated for, you know, similar reasons, I suppose. Hey, Joy, very nice to hear from you today. Thank you. Have a good day.
4: Yes, Simon. Thanks for letting me tell my story.
1: No worries, Joy. That's legendary effort by Joy, isn't it? An amazing story. Hendrick, stay there, mate. I'll come to you in just a moment. 17 minutes past 10. This is mornings, and the phone lines are well and truly open, as you could hear. Will Schofield will join us in about an hour's time. Going to talk to Mandy Bamford in just a moment about the upcoming magpie swooping season and the yes-no poll for Gainsville running well today. Do you know your neighbours? Yes, the 30 and the no's are 3. Back in a sec.
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1: Donna says, Tim is call of the day. What a great plan. We're asking you, do you pay your bills in instalments? The City of Frio changing their approach to people experiencing financial hardship. They're not going to be slugged a fee when they pay their bills in instalments. And that's the other question for me is, if you do pay your bills by instalments, do you get charged? Love to hear from you today. Call in 133-882 and I can ask you the questions. Lots of correspondence coming in from our listeners today. G'day, Hendrick.
2: Good morning. Look, all my utilities are paid weekly on a spreadsheet, ticks off. I know when it's happening, what's happening. So when it comes around, water, gas, electricity, rego, either in front or it's just a small amount that I've got to pay in, which is a lot better than finding these random $500-$600 water and bill.
1: Yeah.
2: Gas bills come through. So that works well. I think it's probably something back home, back when living in South Africa, something we used to do.
1: Yeah.
2: Just being paid weekly. And then just on the school thing, my wife is a high school teacher.
1: Just before you go into the school thing, mate, can I ask, Hendrick, does it enable you to save?
2: Look, in the long run, it does.
1: Yeah.
2: When it comes to the bill, and you know it's for instance time for rego, and you know it's going to be say $1,200 or $1,300, and you're well in front.
1: Yes.
2: What I usually do then, I either help one of my kids with their cars, and I help and top them up.
1: Yeah.
2: Sort of thing.
1: Good lad.
2: Like I said, I've got spreadsheets, so there's always money somewhere.
1: Spreadsheet, Hendrick. Hey, mate, so your wife's a school teacher?
2: Yeah, so she's gone back to school today, and her school is fully attended today.
1: Okay.
2: And then I got one kid starting private school tomorrow and two Wednesday in public school, so it's staggered.
1: Yep.
2: I still don't. I mean, I'm going to take time off this afternoon to go back.
1: Yes.
2: And look after the two youngest ones. They're 11.
1: Yep.
2: So I don't really understand why, and only found out yesterday that the other two are only going back to school on Wednesday now. And I said to my wife, so do you have your kids at school today? And she said, yeah, no, they're fully open.
1: Yeah, okay.
2: As of today.
1: So it's not all schools. It does vary. Hendrick, sounds like you need a spreadsheet for school pickup and drop off as well. cheers, mate. Have a good day.
2: Okay.
1: See ya.
2: Thanks.
1: Bye, mate. Hi, Deborah.
3: Hi, Simon.
1: Hi there.
3: I just called up. I was just talking to your lady, and
1: yep.
3: I just want to point out that, you know, this new Butte film studio that they've built in Marshall Road.
1: Yes.
3: Well, I drive past every morning on my way to work.
1: Yes.
3: And the rubbish down Marshall Road is an absolute disgusting mess.
1: Mm.
3: And I'm thinking to myself, surely someone from the City of Swan drives down that road very occasionally. This is these three particular loads of rubbish I'm talking about have been there for months.
1: Yeah, so just and household waste just dumped, you reckon?
3: It's just, yeah, there's all sorts, you know, wardrobes and, you know, at one stage there's three big bags, of plastic bags full of rubbish, and further down there's a bit, you know, there's kids' toys and all sorts. They've just been dumped off the back of a tray by the look of it.
1: Yeah, yeah.
3: But they're in a very, like, we want people to come to Perth and use this film studio. And by the way, most days it's lit up like a Christmas tree and there's nobody there. You know,
1: yeah,
3: there's a few cars there.
1: Yeah, yeah.
3: Yeah. You know, is this going to be another Bull's Book isolation facility?
1: Yeah.
3: Or I mean, what is going on that they can't pick up a bit of rubbish tidy up?
1: And Marshall Road, because of the changes to the road around there, I go on Marshall Road a fair bit, Deborah. It is a main thoroughfare there, so I know there's a lot of building going on through that area, but yeah, there's no excuse for roadside verge pickup rubbish being there for a month or so. Thanks, Deborah. We might get in touch with the City of Swan on that particular one. I keep hearing whispers that there's going to be some movies filmed and things made at the television studio, but there's not too many. I'm sorry to be cynical about this, but you don't see too many cars in the car park at the moment, do you? Six, maybe four, five, six cars in the car park. It's a big joint. We all paid for it. Thanks, Deborah. Now, the magpies might start swooping in August, we reckon. That's usually the way here in WA. Who better to talk to than Dr. Mandy Bamford, President of BirdLife Australia. Hi, Mandy.
4: Hi, it's good to talk to you again.
1: Yeah, you too. You too. We've got some really ferocious swoopers, and most people in WA know where they are. Jim Clarko Reserve in Trigg, this Salvado Road in Wembley, to name but a few. But what's happening in the cycle now?
4: Yeah, so look, they're just gearing up. You know, they're getting ready to breed, and that's the time of year when they, you know, a proportion of the magpies and the males just decide that they need to defend their young. It tends to be, sort of from August to November. North of their range tends to start a little bit earlier. Sometimes can be July, but it tends to be when the chicks are getting sort of fairly large in the nest and the male really wants to defend them.
1: Yeah.
4: And so he's really trying to be defensive. You know, he's worried about his babies and he's trying to look after them. But yes, it's always an interesting time of year.
1: Yeah, well, it's quite growing up, we knew there was a spot in the bush and, you know, it was a dare. You'd run down and there'd be a couple of nests and they would attack you. It's not a pleasant experience, that's for sure. So it's the boys that are doing it. Did I hear somewhere, Mandy, they don't swoop at night? Have you heard that?
4: Well, no, they don't tend to, because they tend to be, you know, mostly asleep at night. And and look, there are some people who tend to get swooped, more than others. And I guess your story as a child running down there, they tend to swoop fast-moving targets more than slow ones.
1: Okay.
4: So running is probably the last thing you should do.
1: Yeah. Okay.
4: So that's why people on bikes and scooters and things tend to get swooped, because they're a fast-moving target and the birds are more frightened of them.
1: Yeah.
4: They tend not to swoop if they think you're looking at them. Now, of course, you have to protect your eyes, so you have to be a bit careful about that. But some people put, you know, they make big white circles and put them on their bike helmets or their hats so that the birds think they're looking at them. And that actually works really well.
1: Does it? I thought it does. If you're saying that, it must be true. I always thought that was a myth.
4: No. Well, look, a lot of it is about them seeing you as a threat or not.
1: Okay.
4: So, in fact, people who are friends with their magpies don't tend to get swooped.
1: Yeah.
4: Whereas people who throw things at them or chase them or yell at them are much more likely to be targeted, and they have an incredible memory for faces. So once they know you, if you were nasty to them, they will not forget.
1: Wow, all these things I just thought were myths, and Mandy Bamford's legitimizing them today. Hey, look, I know you've got to go, and I just on that, I've got to, you know, at other times of the year of swooping, there's always a lot of maggies around my joint, and people do feed them. Should they be feeding them mints and being nice to them?
4: Look, they shouldn't be feeding them mints because it's not good for them. And, you know, as a general rule, it's best to let birds find their own food. But if you're out in the garden and doing some weeding and, you know, you disturb some small, you know, invertebrates, and you happen to find them and the magpie is watching you, then you're seen as someone who's helping them.
1: Okay.
4: And so then they're very unlikely to swoop you. So, yeah, you know, please don't feed them mints. But, look, you know, I mean, in Western Australia it's not legal to feed wildlife, but, you know, in other states people toss them a mealworm or something like that. But if you're disturbing insects in the garden and that helps them, you know, some people have magpies that help them weed. You know, they walk alongside and pick off things. And those magpies, very, very unlikely to swoop people.
1: Yeah.
4: So, yeah, being nice to them, being friendly at other times of year, and then they'll just see you as part of the landscape and, you know, and you're fine, so they won't bother you.
1: Going back to my child, I don't think the magpie community's ever really liked me, any of them.
4: Well, I wouldn't go back to that truth. I mean, there was research done on this where they had cut out faces that they put on, you know, poor students who were part of the research. And you know, they would actually swoop that face.
1: Now you're just making stuff up, aren't you?
4: No, honestly. No, but they really have amazing, they can remember the face of everybody within their territory. So they know every person that lives in their territory. Absolutely true.
1: All right, well, because it's you, I'll believe it.
4: Yeah, absolutely.
1: Thanks, Mandy. Always good to talk to you. Thank you.
4: Yeah, no worries. Bye-bye.
1: Have a good day. Dr. Mandy Bamford, President of BirdLife Australia. I always thought that was a myth, that the Maggies remember you and they don't like you and they don't like you forever and they know each kid, each person. I've just been swooped my whole life. On my bush bike, as a kid, as an adult, I'd just get swooped. 133-882. Hi, Leo. You there, mate?
5: Oh, g'day, mate. Hey, look, fondest memory when I was a little kid in Moorabbark in Victoria, my mum had encouraged these magpies, a whole flock of them, using bits of meat, stuck in a line along the fence until eventually they would take it out of her hand. And I'd often go out the back and mum would be sitting on the back step with a dozen magpies all sitting around in front of her getting bits of food and they're just lovely, lovely birds. And in fact, funnily enough, my mum's name was Margaret, but everybody called her Maggie.
1: Hey, that's a great story, mate. Thank you. That is a nice memory. Thanks, Leo. Magpies love Leo's mum, Maggie. 133-882. The swooping season starts proper, or the swooping season proper starts. That's what I was trying to say, in August. So it's July at the moment and they're building the nest and it's the boys that swoop you. Obviously the girls, you know, in nature are raising the chicks and feeding the chicks and looking after eggs as they're being hatched, but it's the boys that do the swooping. I didn't know that either. I learned a lot in the last 5 minutes. We'll come back. 27 minutes to 11 o'clock. Thank you for listening in. Will Schofield not far away. Straight after 11 o'clock today, our feature interview today is about the million-dollar suburbs. The fact that Marangaroo and Yanjiba, wowee, now have million-dollar homes. Can you believe that? Stay listening.
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7: Good news, this crash cleared from Tonkin Highway southbound at Bruin Avenue overpass in Morley. Traffic does remain somewhat slow on approach though, but that will continue to clear up this morning. The major's moving well, not much to report on the Mitchell, Kanana or Graham Farmer freeways. Likewise, the tunnel moving nicely in both directions and nothing to report in either direction of the CBD. I'm Seb Clark on Perth's Traffic Leader, 6PR.
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14: Until midday, this is Mornings with Simon Beaumont on Perth 6PR.
1: Shane says, obviously the first movie made at the movie production place in Malaga will be rubbish. The set is ready for the camera, says Shane. Joy says, Simon, me again. Thanks for hearing my story. It's healing for me to reveal. Also, I pay all my bills weekly, monthly and quarterly. Makes budgeting so much easier. Have a fabulous day. Joy, thank you for phoning in. I really enjoyed having a chat to you. MJ agrees. G'day, Guru. Vote one, Joy, caller of the day. Can we play Big Red Car when Will Schofield comes on? Electric cars, how good. Yeah, if you didn't hear the story over the weekend when Will was calling the footy on Saturday during the Frio game, he revealed that his electric car is on his verge and there's weeds growing around it and it just won't start. He can't open the doors. He can't do anything. So he did talk about that on breakfast this morning and it was pretty funny. Greg from Guildford said, is Will Schofield doing breakfast to work out how to solve his problems from the audience? Uh-huh. Cars, weeds and pies, says Greg. Thank you. This one's interesting from our man Paulie. Got to say, Bartlett was nothing but a flog on Spotlight. Definitely had an agenda. Wow, absolutely tried to wreck One Nation and Pauline, says Paulie. Paulie, I don't know about that, and I you've heard me say this before. I think bias is in the eye and the ear of the beholder, particularly when it comes to politics. But I actually thought when he spoke to Pauline, he was polite. I noticed his politeness. The rest of the stuff of the people that he interviewed was probably more hard at it, but I thought Liam was pretty polite with the senator, Paulie, for what it's worth. But yeah, that bias thing is always something that we in these jobs are often accused of. Thanks for listening in today. We played this before for you. Spain have won the World Cup. This is one of their big national traditional songs. Now, Lara Orlando teaches Spanish, and ironically, Lara is an Argentinian, I think. Hi, Lara.
15: Hi, how are you?
1: Good, thanks. Lara's Spanish Hub. How was your morning? Where were your allegiances lying?
15: Well, I was at home. I was doing admin in the morning, but yeah, sad news for the Argentines. Unfortunately, heartbroken. I got a few emails from our students. What can I say? A lot of emotions, but yeah, it is what it is.
1: Yeah. And so your Spanish students were they being nice to you or were they being mean?
15: They've been nice. We've got a lot of emails saying good luck on Sunday, and then heartbroken emojis this morning. I'm happy for this Spanish community. And a lot of people were sort of really excited to. Because we have a lot of students that have family members or partners either from Latin America or Spain.
1: Yep.
15: So it was a bit of a funny atmosphere last week with everyone. Yeah. I'm sure some people will be really happy this week. So
1: is it the national game of Argentina?
15: It is.
1: Yeah.
15: It is. It's okay. More like an obsession.
1: Yes.
15: I don't know if you've seen on the news, it's just the Argentines make the news with how passionate they are. And,
1: yeah.
15: And Spanish people too. But yeah.
1: Yeah.
15: Argentines, I think they take it to the next level. But yeah.
1: And of the two cohorts that if you are teaching Spanish people and a lot of their relatives are Spanish, who's the more passionate, Lara, the Argentines or the Spaniards? About football?
15: I think the Argentines, I think. Most of our students are Australian and they have, or European. We have a lot of European students, but most of them, I think it's mainly Colombian family members or Latin American. But I don't know. I think maybe Argentines take it a bit. They're really passionate about it, but I don't know. Yeah, from what I can see, and also coming from Argentina, a lot of passion and yeah, people not sleeping and doing the all the lucky sort of traditions that they do. They were eating Argentine food and getting up at 3 a.m. and you know, it's just kind of funny. But
1: all, yeah, all those superstitions. Where did you grow up in
15: Argentina, in Buenos Aires.
1: Buenos Aires. Mm. And when did you come out?
15: Yeah. I came to Australia in 2011.
1: Yeah, okay.
15: Yeah. Yeah.
1: And do we get as passionate about any of our sporting teams, do you think?
15: I don't want to offend anyone, but I don't think so.
1: Yeah. No, that's fine. We probably our biggest national game is probably cricket, isn't it?
15: But I think so, which no one knows what it is in Argentina. Everyone's like, what's cricket? So I have to show them videos. But yeah, I mean, I guess I haven't been to a cricket game. I guess people, it's just, yeah, I don't know. I don't know if they're as passionate. It'd be interesting to see what other people think.
1: Yes.
15: But if anyone has been to a soccer game in Buenos Aires, they'll tell the story. They'll tell the tale for years because it's just, yeah.
1: Yeah, and Lionel Messi's just almost like a godlike figure.
15: A god, yes. He's a god. Yeah, yeah, absolutely. Yeah, he is. Yeah, everyone loves him.
1: Yeah,
15: yeah, they know everything about him, and he's a bit of a national hero.
1: Yeah, for sure. Hey, really nice to speak to you, Lara's Spanish Hub. How did you start this as a job and a business?
15: This is I am a Spanish language teacher from many years. So yeah. We have a couple of locations and it's a big, lot of students, a really big community. So that's lovely. And thank you for, calling and having a chat. It's nice to talk about my country.
1: Yeah, it's really nice to talk to you.
15: People more interested. Thank you.
1: Thank you, Lara. Lara's a polite Argentinian. They were one of the favorites. They've won it 3 times previously, haven't they? But Spain are a beautiful team to watch, balanced. Beautiful passing team. Argentina, more of a traditional defensive team with Lionel Messi on the breaks. A little bit of analysis around today that Argentina have caught the public's eye because it's when they score their goals. They score their goals in a hurry, late, at crucial times. But the Spaniards did enough today. I think 16 shots on goal as compared to 3. Neri Rosas is Spanish and joins us now. She works in Spanish classes Perth. Hi, Neri. How are you?
16: Good, thank you.
1: How are you feeling?
16: Very disappointed for the loss of Argentina versus Spain.
1: Disappointed?
16: Because as a community, we're supporting all Latin Americas to Argentina. But it was a very good game, really, to watch. Devastating to lose because in 2020 we won.
1: Yeah.
16: But this time we hope we won because Messi, everybody believes we can win this time. But of course I respect as well Spain. They play very well, very strongly in the last extra time.
1: Yeah. Have you got a shirt, Neri? Did you stay up?
16: Sorry?
1: Have you got an Argentine soccer shirt? Did you stay up and watch it?
16: Yes, definitely, yes. So it was 3 o'clock in the morning and, wonderful to watch the football.
1: Yeah. Did you cry?
16: No, I cried, inside.
1: You cried inside?
16: Yeah, I was very disappointed, of course.
1: Yeah, okay. Yeah, well, as a... it's interesting. We can't find any Spanish people today, but I guess maybe they're asleep after celebrating. But yeah, Lara's quite polite, but you're disappointed, aren't you? But are you Spanish or Argentinian?
16: No. I am from Peru, but I support always Latin America, so like Brazil, Argentina, Chile, anything.
1: Oh yeah. Okay. Gotcha. All right. No worries. From Peru originally. All right. Hey, Neri, thank you very much for calling. Have you been to sleep yet? Do you have a kip?
16: No, I will sleep very soon, because I am traveling to Perth, so
1: yeah.
16: I was for a couple of holidays, but, very disappointed.
1: Yeah, all right. Thanks, Neri. Thank you. Have a good day. Thanks for talking to us.
16: Thanks so much. Bye.
1: We literally lost something in translation there. We're chasing after some Spanish supporters. They're probably asleep and they're probably celebrating. I'll end up talking to two Argentinians or Neri's from Peru. It's Peruvian. We'll keep looking for Spaniards. It's an amazing an achievement. Geez, they're good at sport, aren't they? They have been so good at sport in recent times. Their football team, Rafa Nadal, just to name a couple. I mean, they had an amazing tournament. They went in as favourites along with France, I think, but they've had an amazing World Cup tournament. Funny old game, isn't it? 6-4 in the playoff for bronze, the playoff for third, 1-0 after 120 minutes in the final. Funny old game, isn't it? Still the world game. 13.5 minutes to 11. We'll talk football, sport, World Cup, anything you like after 11:15 with Will Schofield. And the million-dollar neighbourhoods are now include Marangaroo and Yanjibup. What's going on there? 133-882. Back in a sec.
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1: 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G'day, Pat. How are you?
19: Hi there, Bowie. You're right. You can see the signs often in the morning. That's right. 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Now, the Rodent Free has evolved into this Rodent Free Max. 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And they're annoying. They cause real damage and they carry disease.
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1: 9.5 minutes to 11 o'clock. We'll talk real estate after 11 o'clock today in one of our feature interviews. Susan says Argentinians call it passionate. The rest of the world calls it playing dirty and violent, says Susan. Greg from Guildford. G'day, Simon. Congratulations, Spain. Kings of the world. Stats do not lie. 38 games without a loss. Last loss, March 2024. Only conceded one goal in the World Cup. Stunning. Says Greg at Guildford. Yeah, they're beautiful to watch, aren't they, Greg? Just that midfield and defensive passing is quite something. Thanks for listening in. Jeff's phoned into the show, 133-882. G'day, Jeff.
0: Yeah, how you going, Simon?
1: Good.
0: Installments, paying things off. The guy was on before.
1: Yeah, Tim.
0: I'm like him. I'm in the city of Swan. Back in the day, they used to give you like an incentive, a discount or whatever to pay your rates up front.
1: Yes.
0: That's been stopped, has been for a little while. So I now say, well, bugger, I can pay it up front, but I'm not going to. I'm going to take your four payment option and leave the money in my account earning interest. Rather than go and pay it up front. I mean, to quote Kerry Packer, I don't think they're spending the money that well. Why should I be in a rush to give it to them?
1: Yeah, good point, Jeff. That's a really good point. And I tend to think the same. I tend to put money into savings and pay out when I need to do that first and foremost. But yeah, that's a good point, Jeff. Thanks, mate, in the running for caller of the day. So Jeff's saying he'd rather have the money in his account and pay it out when he needs to, as opposed to giving it to a local government council to sit in their bank and they invest with it or use it. Thanks, Jeff. G'day, Alex.
2: Yeah, good morning, Simon.
1: Hey,
2: we pay our rates in full and our car regos in full, but we do that by going into our pay lady and paying a little bit extra tax, more than we should be. So that come tax time, we get enough back that pays the rates, it pays our regos, and takes us on a bit of a holiday.
1: Oh, yeah, okay. Yeah, that's good. That's organised.
2: Yeah, well, you can't take it back once you've paid it until tax time, so it's for saving.
1: Yeah, yeah. No, well done, Alex. Thank you, mate. Well done, Alex and Jeff, with different opinions on whether you should pay your rates in instalments. We'll talk about the new suburbs in the Million Dollar Club after 11 o'clock today. Will Schofield will talk sport. Do you know your neighbours? The yes are 36 and the no's are 5. I am trying to find, I set my man, my Jimmy the Genius on the keys, a task. There is in talking to Mandy Bamford about magpies remembering people, remembering faces, there's a very famous Tommy Cooper joke about elephants. We are trying to find that, aren't we, Jimmy?
3: That's right. We're having a look, yeah.
1: Yeah, we're just having a look to try and find it. It's a beauty. Tommy Cooper, the English comedian from the 1960s and 70s. Hopefully we can. 133-882 is the phone number. Nick says, I find maintaining eye contact with magpies helps you know when to flinch and react rather than turning your back and running into the bushes. It's hard not to, though, Nick, isn't it? Being swooped by Maggies is not fun. Liam says, g'day, this is our caller, Liam. I'd give anything to be in Barcelona right now. There would be absolutely wild scenes. My friends and I were there 2 days after they won the Euros 2 years ago, and it was still wild party scenes. I can only imagine Fremantle will be the same if we're ever lucky enough to win a premiership. Liam, I've had a couple of texts on that today. Frio fans are now, and I spoke to quite a few of them over the weekend, to my Frio fans, to my mates who are Frio fans. Hello, Joe, if you're listening. Now, Joe has now fully realised, and she's a football person. She's an East Perth person and a football person. And she's thought, man, this is stressful. We are really in the hunt now, and this is stressful. So, it wasn't meant to be patronising from an Eagles supporter, but once you're really in the hunt, every umpire's decision, every kick, every opponent, every bump, everything you do goes into hyper focus. And that's what happens when you're a genuine favourite for the flag, which Frio now are. 3 games clear, Frio. How good is that? And that with that brings a sort of a joy and but also a lot of pressure as a fan, a lot of personal stress. like we saw in the first half of the last couple of games, you know, the Sydney game and this game on the weekend, you just couldn't get past the Port tackles. It brings a lot of pressure, but it's right where you want to be. Let me say that to my Freo mates. This is where you want to be. This is what you paid for. This is where you want to be. In contention, three games clear. Yeah, wouldn't want to swap that out for anything, would you? 4 minutes to 11. We'll come back in just a sec. The yes, no poll today for Gainswell. Do you know your neighbours? The yeses are 36 and the noes are 5. Thank you for listening.
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1: 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Our code word for this show and for today is Sea Breeze. I say one more time, our code word, thanks to Total Air, is Sea Breeze. So there'll be two more code words today, one from Todd on the long lunch and also from our man Jamie Burnett on Drive. Make note of all three. 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
33: It's 15 degrees at 11 o'clock. Good morning, I'm Philippa Maher.
6: Police are searching for a person who allegedly stabbed a woman in Kalgoorlie in the early hours of this morning. The woman, in her 40s, was found with stab wounds around 3:30 this morning and was rushed to hospital. Police are treating it as a targeted incident and believe the woman had an altercation with the person known to her. Investigations are ongoing. More than 110,000 drivers have been pinged for speeding by fixed and mobile cameras across Perth in the past year. That number is more than three times what was recorded the previous year. Several new speed cameras have been commissioned during this time, including new fixed AI cameras. Almost 97,000 drivers were caught on Kwinana Freeway, while over 13,000 were on the Mitchell Freeway in the 2025-26 year. The state government has announced five more WA public schools will start offering free full-time kindergarten from next year. The schools are located in Padbury, Secret Harbour, Australind, the Kimberley and the Pilbara. Premier Roger Cook says the program gives families the option of more consistent, high-quality play-based learning while also saving them thousands of dollars in childcare costs.
8: Already we've got free full-time kindy at five schools across the state and the early analysis shows strong uptake and significant support from parents.
6: The country's peak pharmaceutical body believes local patients are missing out on life-saving medication due to our complex approvals process. Data shows just a quarter of new medicines launched globally in the last decade have been subsidised in Australia. Medicines Australia Chief Executive Elizabeth De Summer says the figures are concerning.
10: This is a result of a decade of decline in PBS investment and an outdated system for determining whether medicines are value for money, and the global pricing environment that is making it increasingly difficult for innovation to launch innovative medicines in Australia.
6: People with diabetes are being asked to speak out about their lived experience this National Diabetes Week. Diabetes Australia's Hannah Jackson says around 2 million Australians have the disease and they're being encouraged to speak out about it to overcome stigma and isolation.
11: For National Diabetes Week, it's about putting their voices front and centre. And this year's campaign, Living Out Loud, recognises that real change happens when people are heard and understood and supported.
6: Domestic violence advocates are warning victim survivors with hidden safe phones to make sure the device is turned off ahead of a nationwide test alert. All phones and cellular connected devices will vibrate and play a 10-second siren on the 27th of July. In finance, the All Ords is up 16 points at 8,995, the dollar buying 69.9 US cents and 12,562 Indonesian rupiah.
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6: Ken Hinckley has been unveiled as Tasmania's first coach. The former Port Adelaide coach has signed a five-year deal. There have been scenes of jubilation and some tempers boiled over between players as Spain was crowned World Cup champions. Despite controlling much of the match, it wasn't until the 106th minute that the Spanish side scored the only goal of the final. New Zealand's Ryan Fox has won the Open at Royal Birkdale by one stroke, sinking a birdie on the 18th to beat American Cameron Young. Lucas Herbert, the best of the Aussies, in a tie for sixth, four strokes back. Fox says there's no word to describe the feeling.
13: I used to get up in the middle of the night to watch this tournament back home, and you know, it was always something that was there just to be able to play in it. Now to be an Open champion, to be the champion golfer of the year, it's yeah, unbelievable, surreal, crazy. I don't have enough words in my vocabulary to explain it, to be honest.
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0: The major's moving well. The Mitchell, Kwinana and Graham Farmer freeways are all flowing nicely, as is the tunnel in both directions. A good run in and out of the CBD. Road Highway still slow northbound at Great Eastern Highway bypass this morning. And a reminder, we are back to school for some students today, so reduce your speed to 40 kilometres an hour in school zones this afternoon from 2:30 p.m. until 4 p.m. And also, drive with patience and be alert on the roads. I'm Seb Clark, I'm Perth Traffic Leader, 6PR.
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0: most likely this afternoon. We're heading for 17 degrees, then a shower or two tomorrow, most likely in the morning, with a top of 18, and then a partly cloudy 18 for Wednesday. A couple of sunny days after that, 19 on Thursday, 20 degrees Friday, before a shower or two for the weekend, 21 Saturday and 18 on Sunday. Right now it's 15 degrees, more news at midday on Perth 6PR.
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2: We'll talk to Will Schofield in about 15 minutes' time. Scoey, who I think is one of the best analysts that we have on the game of footy in Perth. And he'll we're lucky to have him and Glenn Jakovich. Him on Monday, Glenn Jakovich on Friday. So Scoey will join us in just a second. An astonishing prediction from Ray White. They reckon that the big three suburbs that will soon have, on average, million-dollar houses are High Wycombe, Maranguroo and Yanjibup. Wowee. We'll talk to Ray White, the guys from Ray White, in just a moment on the program. 133-882 is the phone number. The yes-no question today, yes-no thing from Games World is, do you know your neighbours? Jenny from Currabine says, yes, we know our neighbours. Cheers, Jenny from Currabine, and yes, my mum, Mary from Greenwood. Thank you, Jenny. Thank you, Mary. Thanks for listening. Bobby says, yes to knowing the neighbours. Who wouldn't want to know their neighbours? Well, Bobby, there's about five people who don't, and maybe they've had a Barney with them, or they, you know, their circumstances are different. But I'm with you, Bobby. It's good to know your neighbours, isn't it? 133-882 is the phone number. And Fee's been listening, and she heard me talk about my friend Joe, who's a Freo supporter, and how stressed she's finding the season, how stressful. Fee of East Freo says, I hear you, sister. It is getting very stressful, fantastic, but stressful, says Fee of East Freo. Yeah, it's a good thing, right, Fee? You wouldn't want to be anywhere else, but it makes the heart rate and the blood pressure go out when you're in contention for a flag, no doubt about it. Three games clear. I don't think it's ever happened before. I'm not sure it's ever happened before at this time of the season. A team's been three games clear. I don't think in the AFL era. What about this? What about these three suburbs? Yanjibup, High Wycombe and Maranguroo could become million-dollar suburbs. In other words, where their homes, on average, are worth over $1 million. Adam Gotian is the economist with the Ray White Group. Joins us now. Adam, how are you? How's things?
3: I'm good, thanks. Thanks for having me.
2: Yeah, no worries. So how have you predicted this?
3: Yep, so we looked at the growth of house prices over the last 1 year. Yep. And 5 years, and then took a look at the suburbs with the least number of investor percent. As we know, there's been a lot of changes to the budget, and these three suburbs have that, you know, those three perfect things in line: growth and low investor concentrations.
2: Growth and low industrial concentrations. These are three very different suburbs to different parts of Perth, different histories, different distances from the CBD, all very different, Adam.
3: Correct. So it's really a Perth-wide story that we're seeing, as growth for the city as a whole is picking up. Prices are following, and this is spreading to outer suburbs as well. And in no particular area, it's north, east, and even south.
2: Yeah. All right. And what time period do you reckon High Wycombe, Maranguroo and Yanjibup could be million-dollar average home prices?
3: It's within the next 12 months. At the moment, these three suburbs are already within the 920 to 940,000 median house price range. Just assuming, even if you assume the half of the price growth that they've seen over the last 5 years, they will reach $1 million within the next 12 months, which is absolutely surprising.
2: Yeah, it is. It very much is. So I know all these suburbs quite well, and I never thought this would have been the case. Adam, we have heard some narratives and heard some stories in the press that maybe the housing market's coming off a little bit in Perth, but certainly in these three suburbs, that's not the case, right?
3: Correct. So the slowdown that we're expecting won't hit every suburb in the same way. It ultimately comes down to, you know, your investors. And in these particular suburbs, they're mostly owner-occupier family suburbs. Yep. And so we don't expect them to be affected as significantly. And with that high growth, there's optimism in the area.
2: Yep. This is Adam Gotian from the Ray White Group. He's an economist. So as well as you saying there's low industrial growth, owner occupiers in the area,

0: And I presume there's not as many, the apartments mix is a bit lower too, Adam?
1: Yes, that's correct. So we do notice that among suburbs with high investor concentration, so normally this is about 27% of properties are owned by investors.
0: Yeah.
1: In these areas, they tend to have more units as well. So these are, these family suburbs, you know, you have more houses.
0: Yeah, okay, all right. Great to talk to you. Thank you very much for spending some time with me and chatting to the listeners as well. Thanks, Adam.
1: All right, thank you.
0: See you, mate. Adam Gotian. So there's the... there's the breakdown. So Yanjibup, High Wycombe and Maranguroo have houses predominantly, not too many apartments, not as many investors. They're owner-occupiers. Who would have thought Maranguroo? Maranguroo's just around the corner from me. I live in Hammersley, and that's just sort of across the across Wanneroo Road and Warwick Road there. And that's always been a bit of a battle suburb. High Wycombe has always been that. And Yanjibup, which is in the southeast, isn't it? $1 million houses. It's amazing, isn't it? 133-882. Rick from Dart says, surely, Simon, the house in your sub will have a big spike in value once they fix that bloody Reed Highway, Erindale Road intersection, says Rick from Dart. How's Dart going, Rick? You got any $1 million houses up there, mate? We got a few, I think, but you're right, not that many. The light sequence was out on Saturday, Rick. It was only letting three or four cars through on Erindale Road, and the other way was getting about 5 minutes. Anyway, I've got over it. 133-882. Liam says, maybe the empty car park at the film studio in Malaga can be used for a sequel to your favourite Nick Cage movie, as you had affectionately dubbed it, the car park. 133-882. Brad says, we know our neighbours. We actually have a gate in our adjoining fences so we can enter each other's backyard for shared beers. Thanks, Brad. Brad, I know some people who did that. They had a gate adjoining the two houses. And that was, yeah, that was a right old time for the beer drinkers. Jeff in Jane Brooks says, happy birthday. Shout out to Hannah Beaumont. Never met her, but she must be a wonderful person. As all the good ones are born on this day. Regards. Jeff, happy birthday to you too as well. Love to hear from you today. Frio's, this one here, let me just pre-read this. Robo from Frio. Frio supporter stressed. Weird. Not this Frio supporter. The least stressed season ever. I think people should stop thinking about the GF and just enjoy every week and every win and celebrate the present. That's very good from you, Robbo. Hard to do though, mate, isn't it? And I blame fantasy football, tipping, mid-season drafts. It's all become about that one result, Robbo. I'm with you. The good old days of footy, no stats, just day to day. Week to week, celebrate, ring the bell and go a game. Having said that, I think the Frio players are doing that pretty well, as are the coaching staff. Good coach, isn't he? J-Lo? Good coach, isn't he? Coaches well. Good coaching group, good culture. 133-882 is the phone number. When we come back, Will Schofield talking sport.
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0: 18 minutes past 11. On Friday, Glenn Jakovich joins us to talk sport, footy and life. And on Monday, we're lucky enough to have the bloke I consider the best, if not, or certainly one of the best, if not the best in the business. Here he is.
13: And now, our elite Monday football analyst, Will Schofield.
0: Hi, Scoey.
14: The best in the business. Mm. Wow. Yeah, what an introduction. The best in the business at what?
0: At this, what you do on Monday when you look back on our beautiful weekend, our game, and often just talk authentically off the cuff about what you've seen and felt and heard. I think you're good at that.
14: So I'm the best in the business at being a guest on your show in a segment that only I can do. So I'm one from one. I like it.
0: Batting 1,000, as they say in baseball. Now, I've got some audio from you on the weekend. I think I've just sort of raised the issue that a lot of my Freo mates are feeling, they fall into two camps, Scoey. They're either happy with where they're at and they're going a week at a time, or they're stressed. Because as you rightly pointed out on Saturday, they are now the hunted. Every team's going to live from here on into the end of the season, aren't they?
14: Yeah, I mean, Freo fans fall into a couple more baskets. One is like attack West Coast fans at all stages of life, no matter how well you're doing. Like you're three games clear on top of the ladder and bash up West Coast, and it's the little sibling sort of operation, which I love. I love that operation as well. Mm-hmm. And then there's the we're no good. Like we suck, and so does our coach. And you know, one bad quarter and yeah, here we go again. Freo, we suck. We're no good. There's no way we can possibly be good. That's another big camp that they fall into.
0: Yeah. All right. Now I listened to your call on Saturday, you and the boys, and I thoroughly enjoyed it. I thought that guy Mick Donald got a lot of touches on the weekend. He was everywhere, Mick Donald. Now let's have a listen. This is a bit of you on the weekend. In the first half when you weren't super happy.
15: They're still toweling them up the power.
14: It's an absolute blood bathing.
15: It is remarkable as they try to get out of the middle again. Dockers might win this one.
0: A blood bathing.
14: It was a whitewash.
0: A new phrase, blood bathing.
14: It was a blood bath. The midfield operation that Freo were rolling with was just getting their They were just getting taught one of the great all-time lessons in the midfield by Port Adelaide. I couldn't name their midfield. I could not tell you who played in the midfield for Port Adelaide on the weekend. That's what was happening.
0: All right. So is that Freo rolling out of bed a little bit sleepy, or is that what you had referred to earlier, pre-game, they're going to be the hunted, every team's going to lift?
14: Yeah, it's a bit of both. You know, Port Adelaide, Yeah, they play the top of the table, and Freo will be the top of the table for the rest of the year. So every team will play. They come with a game plan to knock off the best, and that's what happens in AFL, as it should. I think there's a bit of that. So Port Adelaide went to a pretty good level. Like, I was impressed with a few things they were doing, especially defensively, and then their clearance game. But there's the element, and it's human nature, that you're rolling in to Port Adelaide, playing them at Adelaide Oval. You're three games clear. You know you should win. You should have seen their list. Like, Port Adelaide dropped their reported and injured their four best players in Butters and Horn Francis and Georgiadis. They're missing so many players that you rock up to that as a player, and it's difficult to get motivated for. And you know that your best is way better than the other side, because now Fremantle know that. Look, they played Sydney 2 weeks ago, and they're the second best side in it, and that their best was nowhere near Freo's best. So they have that belief now. And so it's like, well, even if we don't start well, we can just turn it on when we like. So the only reason that's dangerous is as you get closer and closer to finals, and then when finals come, if you play or start like they did on the weekend, then you may not get an opportunity, because you'd be playing against a better side with a lot more on the line. But you'd like to think, with the mental strength that this group has shown, they've won after trailing at halftime seven times this year, which is the most ever in the AFL era. That tells me they're mentally strong. So they should be fine, but it's not a great question mark to have at the moment.
0: Yeah, and it's stressful for the fans. Now, you have played the game at the elite level and been successful at the elite level. You believe the game is played between the ears. I come from a background of long, boring endurance sport because I couldn't get a girlfriend. So I think that they're running over teams in the second half because they're fitter, and that is part of the confidence they have.
14: So would you, just to sort of touch on, you know, how it's like footy and then life, would you say that your ability to get a girlfriend now is mental, or is that fitness related now for Simon Beaumont?
0: What a great question.
14: Because
0: it's both. Yeah, it's both. It's both. One
14: it's
0: comes.
14: Both?
0: It's yeah, yeah. You've got to be fit. You've got to play the long game, Scully, in life.
14: Okay.
0: With special friends and in football.
14: Let's do a yeah, no, Willow. Yes or no, do you have a girlfriend?
0: Yes.
14: Okay. Yes or no, are you fit?
0: She is.
14: No. No. Is Simon Beaumont, are you the fittest you've been?
0: No.
14: Do you think you're playing out games well?
0: This is very good by you.
14: You said life. So I'm just breaking it down for you. It's mental, Bowie. You know, your girlfriend's not impressed with your fitness. I'll tell you that right now. She's impressed with your mental state.
0: I've been hoisted on my own petard. Now let's go to your second best quote of Saturday. And I want you to tell me and the listeners what you were talking about here. What rule had you up in arms? Have a listen.
15: Scully's list of grievances is long.
14: Why haven't we changed it, perhaps? It's not written in irreversible ink. You can just change it. They do it all the time.
0: Irreversible ink. Which is
14: I think I was looking for blood. I think I was like, it's not written in blood.
0: What was the rule that had you stroppy?
14: That's a good question also. What was it?
0: It was going into three-quarter time and there'd been an incident and you weren't happy with it. Stand. I think it was a stand rule and the 50 metres perhaps. Yep.
14: I saw so many things over the weekend, and it's not the umpire's fault, but the stand rule continues to be, I just think, inconsistently adjudicated, and players have got no idea. I saw an off-the-ball free kick yesterday in the Bulldogs Gold Coast game. Mac Andrew was involved, Aaron Norton off the ball. Mac Andrew put on a body check behind the ball, stopping Aaron Norton from getting in behind him, and Aaron Norton went down like only a soccer player could. And it was a free kick off the ball, down the ground, guaranteed goal. Mm-hmm. It was, and I've seen some disgraceful decisions made this year. It was the most disgraceful decision I have seen all year. Mm-hmm. How an umpire can look at that and play that free kick just absolutely bewilders me. So there's two elements. There's the AFL that just consistently put rules out that umpires can't pay consistently because they're too confusing and there's so much grey in it that it's really difficult to do. So that's on the AFL. And then the umpires, I reckon this year they've the execution's been poor. I guess, but the worst execution of some of these rules, because they're looking for Tiggy Touchwood free kicks. We've got taunting rules being played. We've got, the stand rule stuff that they easily could not blow their whistle for, but they do. We've got off the ball stuff that, why are we trying to stamp all these things out of the game? Why don't we just let the players play? Why don't we let one-on-one contests happen? I saw it all Thursday and Friday night footy, like, you got one-on-one defender v forward, and but you're paying a free kick. Just let them sort it out. You just keep your whistle tucked away. One of the best umpiring things I saw was the West Coast Brisbane game, the first centre bounce of the game. The umpire forgot his whistle. That he should have just left it in your socks. It would have been a better game.
0: The other rule which I heard
14: did you
0: get,
14: that?
0: Yeah, I did.
14: Did you see that?
0: Yeah, I did. The other one I heard you get stroppy about, it was a ruck contest in the centre. Ball went up. Neither ruckman went for it, let it bounce, and Mason Cox got pinged. That was the other one
14: I
0: heard.
14: Mason Cox got fee sweet, and it was like what's the sort of old sort of sport they do? Jousting. There's a couple of jousters going at it, and they're sort of throwing out their lances,
0: fence,
14: and they
0: yeah.
14: sort of miss each other, and then they're putting up the red cards. Like they put them in shining armour and chuck them on a horse, and then we let them go at it like that. Maybe we should do that, Bowie.
0: Without a whistle. Scully's fired up, but certainly we'd love to hear from Dockers fans. Did they miss Shea Bolton in the first half? What was it? Or are you happy? You know, as Scully said, seven games where they've been trailing at half time and have prevailed. They've been awesome. G'day, Norma.
16: Oh, g'day, Scully and Bowie and Moe and everyone else. What I want to say is I'm a defecting docker, as you all know, I think.
0: Mm-hmm.
16: And I won't tell you who I'm now the member of, but what I want to say, it's time that the Dockers learnt to play four quarters, because if they don't in the grand final, they'll do what happened in 2013. They'll get beaten. So that's all I'm saying. Lift your game, Dockers.
0: All right.
14: Norma is, like usual, all over it. I agree. Only four-quarter performance they've put together is North Melbourne, who are just they're gutless at the moment, the Kangaroos. And that's the only game they've played four quarters. So I agree with Norma. They're running out of time to do it too. So I've got faith that they can, but they haven't done it yet.
0: Maybe it's a myth. Maybe about a play. It's a noble aspirational goal. Maybe it's a myth. Maybe you can't in the modern game. And what you've got to do, like you do in tennis and other games, you've got to seize the moment. And I think the Dockers are very good at seizing the moment because they're very fit, Will. They're very
14: that
0: fit.
14: You didn't need to say that last three words. But other than that, I reckon that's one of the more articulate, sensible,
0: erudite,
14: on the point sentences and verbiages I've ever heard from you, Simon Beaumont.
0: It's the best thing I've said in 63 years. G'day, Clark. How are you?
17: Yeah, I was at the game and I had a good seat at the on the wing, and the East Coast drop kicks are saying that Mason Cox should be rubbed out because he pushed a guy into another guy in a mugging situation. But I didn't think there was much in it. Just wondering what the best fullback ever thinks about it.
14: Oh, that's too kind. I called the game and didn't see this incident while calling it. So I'm not saying I see everything, but there's not too much I miss. And I didn't see it. I didn't think it was a big deal at the time, and I don't think it's a big deal now as well. But, of course, the East Coast, 5 more weeks, and they'll be finding ways to bring Fremantle down. Expect the chat around Alex Pearce to Tasmania to really ramp up, because that'll be a nice way to distract how well the Dockers are going at the moment. I'd put my stake in the ground there, Bowie. I reckon that'll ramp up over East and try to find a way to throw what should be the All-Australian captain, Alex Pearce, off his game, with Ken Hinckley, of course, being announced this morning as the head coach of the Tasmanian Devils.
0: Yep. Scully, we'll come back in just a moment. Thoroughly enjoying this today. I did say, I think I heard, Greg from Guildford reckons maybe Essendon were 4 games clear in around 19 in 2000. And yeah, 16 premiership points ahead. Thanks, Greg. Cheers, mate. Hey, Scully, a quick one. Adelaide beating Sydney, Adelaide beating Sydney in Sydney. That's a big result. And just a thriller where Essendon knock off the GWS Giants, but Adelaide are coming, aren't they?
14: Adelaide are coming. Sydney could miss top 4 if they continue their run of form. I wouldn't be I wouldn't be guaranteeing they're a top four side at the moment, which is interesting. Brisbane, Hawthorn, Adelaide all making strong moves in that department. And, oh, gee, I saw Adam Kingsley's quote. He said something in his press conference, like clearly there's a mental issue that we can't quite put our finger on, because they've beaten Freo and Geelong in the last month of footy.
0: Mm.
14: And this year they've also lost to West Coast and Essendon. Mm. And the Essendon game yesterday, they were just nowhere. It was bizarre to watch that game. And yeah, Essendon in a boil over under the lid. It was good to watch, and their fans were pretty happy too, which I liked.
0: We'll come back. We'll get some more thoughts from Scully on the weekend's round. Spain, you guys were on air watching it on the monitors while you were broadcasting, you and Carl, this morning. So we'll come back to that as well. This is Will Schofield on Monday Sport.
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19: Still moving well on the majors this morning. The Mitchell, Kwinana and Graham Farmer freeways are all flowing nicely. Still slow on Roe Highway though. It is around North Bend at the Great Eastern Highway bypass where it is under speed. A good run in and out of the CBD and no major delays to report on around the metro area. I'm Seb Clark and Perth's traffic leader, 6PR.
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0: Will Schofield's with us today. This is a Monday sport, thoroughly enjoyable today, and we are talking sport and the World Game. So Spain win the World Cup. Scully, what did you make of it? Just stats alone is pretty impressive. Conceding one goal for a tournament is pretty impressive, isn't it?
14: Yeah, I mean, the defensive game for the entire tournament was elite, and they played against France. They did that with Kylian Mbappe as the main man, you know, kept them score. Like, they did it all tournament. And then this game in particular, yeah, Argentina just didn't look like it at all. Then it didn't help. It was compounded by the fact they got a red card, double yellow. The first yellow was a bit of a warning, bit of nothing. And then the second one, he almost snapped him in half. So red card in around the 60th minute and just made it very difficult. So Argentina were padding, trying to get to a penalty shootout because, yeah, really difficult to do that with 10 men. And they couldn't quite hold off. It was, you know, damn wall sort of operation, and Spain ended up scoring. Argentina, funnily enough, once that goal went in, they probably had about 10 minutes of real dominance, and they had a couple of really big chances.
0: Yep.
14: But couldn't pull it together. So, $50 million for winning the World Cup, Bowie, and wow. The World Cup itself is worth 20. So a decent 20 million, not 20 bucks. So decent payday for the Spanish.
0: Oh yeah, no doubt. Sam's phoned in. G'day, Sam. Fire away.
1: G'day, boys. I'm a Collingwood supporter, and we got the 50 metre the other night, but I don't think I agree with the rule if I got this right. I think it happened third quarter. Someone took a mark or a free kick, and it went to play on, but he was still on the mark, and he got tackled by the player on the mark. So it was an instant 50 metre. Now, I believe that if you're not smart enough to get back off the mark and you're close enough where the guy standing on the mark can grab you, then I don't think you should be a 50. What do you think? And have I got the rule right?
14: Yeah, I think the rule is right. Yeah, like you can't restrict or tackle even if you are standing still. But I think that should almost be right. If you can't get off the mark yourself, you should be able to almost be a kid's scarecrow game where if you can keep your feet planted and you can reach with your arms, then you should be able to grab them. I don't mind that at all. Yeah, that's the trouble with some of these rules, like the advantage rules, another one. We saw that. Adam Papale is a big, passionate advantage rule. He wants that gone. And we see that too often too. We sort of, you know, it's the umpiring gets better as the season sort of starts getting to the pointy end because you start getting all the best umpires. So, I like that though. That's not a bad suggestion there.
0: Yeah, thanks, Sam. I heard that David Mundy likes the stand rule. I like the stand rule. I know why it was brought in because people were, you know, trampling all over the protected zone. The stand rule where people, the one that drives me crazy is when another second player comes in and the umpire, sometimes they don't know who is the stand and the 50 is too onerous. I do like your idea of maybe treating it like netball where the player has to stand and turn their back and you can sort of just run past them. I think that's a pretty good idea from you. But I did take some heart from Dave Mundy supporting the stand rule. The stand rule,
14: the premise of it is a good one. Speed the game up. Don't allow three people to stand on the mark. Don't allow the man on the mark to guard the corridor. Like they're all great premises.
0: Yeah.
14: But how it's adjudicated and how it's written now and then how, you know, the free kicks are paid, it takes out any element of common sense. And yeah, I just don't like rules that do that. You know, if a player trundles through the protected area and he's facing away from the game and he has no impact on the kicker and he goes nowhere near the man on the mark, like why is that a 50-metre penalty? It's too great a penalty to pay. And umpires, I think, should have discretion. They have discretion in every rule of the game. People come to me who are rule book aficionados like Papalea and they go, well, if it's a free kick, you're going to pay it. Well, no, they don't. They actually don't have to do that, and they don't. They use discretion in every single free kick they pay because if it was black and white, then there'd be 500 free kicks a game, but they don't do that. So I don't understand why we can't use discretion and some common sense with the stand rule, but clearly we don't, and we just get week after week of blow-ups about it.
0: Yeah, all right. I've got a yes or no for you today, Scoey, in just a moment, which I'll bring to you and the listeners in just a moment. West Coast, your reflections?
14: I think their body of work over the last 10 weeks has been, bar maybe one game that I can't remember exactly who they played against where it was a walkover. Other than that, they've been really competitive and they took it up to Brisbane Lions, who were the best stoppage and clearance side in the competition, highest scoring team in the competition. They had them at four goals at half time and, for the game, they beat them in clearance and stoppage and scores from stoppage. So you got to take that as a huge positive. I know that they didn't win. I know that it was an honorable loss. I heard everyone speak about that, but yeah, I think this year was never about winning and losing. It was about how they were doing those things. And so the start of the year when you're getting rolled over and you turn your toes up and you can't compete for a game, well, that's unacceptable. But the game of the weekend wasn't. Like, I thought they were competitive. I thought they had opportunities. They may have even been able to challenge for that game. Brisbane were a bit inaccurate, but you know, West Coast were competitive throughout, and I think if you're watching as a fan again, you're happy with it. You see the kids continue to grow. A lot of them did great things. The mid-season acquisitions have been reported highly, but they've been great. Herbert, Franco, and Milan Murdoch, I'll chuck him in there as well. And yeah, I think there's been development on the field. I think they've got better and I think they're more competitive. And so overall, you'd be pretty happy with that as a fan.
0: Text coming in from Crystal, 0487 999 882. Crystal says, Scoey, is this the worst year for players' haircuts on record?
14: Yeah, I'm glad you asked, Crystal, because it's something that I take a great deal of attention to. You know, Geelong have always had their off-field issues with headbands. You know, some real strange operators down there. You've got, you know, not enough sun and excuse to be out of the house in Geelong. Like, I think, honestly, they should be straight back and sides, and I do think that that's probably why they find themselves in ninth position on the ladder, is the amount of headbands they have in their team at the moment. Very confusing for callers as well.
0: The fade is everywhere. The fade above the ear is everywhere in life and certainly in football.
14: No, there's nothing wrong with a fade, but I've got a real issue with the no sideburn look that gets rolled out these days. It's sort of like, you got to ask the question, where's your sideburns gone? You know, you look at some of these players and you think, you've rolled into either a hairdresser or you're out the back of one of the boys' houses and you've just cut your sideburns off. I mean, have some respect for the viewing public. No sideburns, Bowie. I mean, it's just bewildering, some of this stuff.
0: Thanks, Crystal. Thanks for, if anyone's got any thoughts on that. A lot of people saying he is one of the best in the business, but he's not great on choosing cars. Kevin asked, what's happened with your EV as of this morning?
14: Well, we're going to have a follow up on this for those of us who are following breakfast as well. My EV just conked out while I was driving, which is an issue in itself, but sort of the runaround from dealers and roadside assist companies, and I still got it's a brick sitting out on the verge. Like, I may as well have a doorstop out there, Bowie.
0: It was pretty funny to listen to.
14: Is it? Yeah.
0: No, it's not funny for me. It was funny when you were comparing Freo in the first half to your car, where you couldn't even get in the door. You didn't even know where the keys were. You couldn't open the door. That was
14: the lights are off. There's no petrol, none required. It's an electric vehicle. They hadn't plugged the vehicle in. That's what Freo were playing like my car on my verge, stationary, just unmoving, sort of lifeless. That's sort of the operation they were running.
0: As they say in Formula One, pole position, no car keys. 133-882, if you'd like to chat to Scoey. G'day, Mark.
2: Yeah, guys. Well, just a quick one. I just saw the highlights of the World Cup final today. Is it just me, or was no one in the world going for Argentina? I would have to say that all social media and everyone I speak to wanted Spain to win so much, and I'm so glad they did, because Argentina were embarrassing. What they did during the game and after the game, it was horrible. It was horrible for sports and football in general, but I'm just so glad Spain won, because Argentina were, I don't think they did themselves any favours the whole tournament, to be honest, and the final was probably justification. I don't know what you think, mate.
14: Yeah, well, just ask a question, because I was on radio, so I didn't quite see what happened. I saw there was fights going on. You're talking about how they handled themselves? Wanted Lionel Messi to win one, but is that what it was about?
0: On the final whistle, yeah, there was a lot of remonstrations, and it was pretty, it lacked a bit of class, to be honest. I think that's what you're talking about, isn't it, Mark?
2: Yeah, the end, but I don't know if you saw the stats. So no yellow cards at all for Spain. I think from memory there was 8 yellow cards and a red card for Argentina. I mean, they were just trying to be bullies the whole game. They had no, at the end of the normal regulation time, they didn't have one shot on goal. Not one shot. The first time in over 60 years. I mean, they just played to go for penalties. That's what it looked like. And then, yeah, at the end when they were pushing and punching nearly, and it was horrible. it was sad to see. So I'm glad Spain won, that's for sure.
0: Yeah, I think Messi had the ability, and Argentina had the ability to score when they needed to late and to score a couple, didn't they? So, but that is that style. It's a certain style. As Spain just push up, the defence pushes right up. They've always got, you know, and they're just a beautiful, beautifully skilled team. Thanks, Mark. Good call. G'day, Chris.
3: Oh, g'day, boys. Yeah, I'm with that last caller. Spain were just a class above the rest, really. Speaking about haircuts, this, I don't know, it's the Harley Reid one with the bangs at the front with the mullet. I mean, my nephew's got the same haircut, and his father was an AFL footballer, and I'm looking at him saying, and you've got a girlfriend with a haircut like that, mate. What's going on? I mean, The man, sorry, mate, just quickly, the amount of hair fiddlers in the game these days, players that muck around and play with their hair when they're going back for a kick, it's phenomenal. There's one player at North Melbourne, the full forward, his name escapes me. I think he's got a little bit of a tick because he does it consistently. But it's mainly the headband wearers. They're the main fiddlers.
14: Yeah, look, I'm glad we've got into this, Bowie, because it's a very important issue, clearly. This is what the people want to hear, and Crystal raised it. And, yeah, it's Nick Larkey. He's got issues. Oh, I mean, he can't kick for goal. I wonder why. He's too busy playing with his hair. And, on the sort of straight back, well, it's like the box cut. I coach at Aquinas, and I swear, I've got 23 players out there. I can't tell the difference between them because they've got the same haircut. These kids are running around with this, you know, and though you and I never had an issue with this, especially sort of later in our careers, with the lack of hair. We didn't have to play with our hair, but yeah, some strange operations going on.
0: There is. All right. A quick yes, no, Willow. Thank you for this week, Will, as always, up and about. And it's a great time of the year as we head into the pointy end of the season. Spain has a population of around about 50 million. About 40 million of them are unbelievably good looking.
14: Sure. Yep.
0: Spain are deserving winners of the World Cup.
14: Yes.
0: Argentina would challenge the English cricket team in terms of being massive sooks.
14: Yes, definitely. Yes.
0: England may have provided a better final.
14: Yes, definitely.
0: Despite the loss, Lionel Messi is still the GOAT.
14: Yes.
0: Josh Tracy is the best power forward in the game and should be cherry ripe for All-Australian selection.
14: Yes, he should be in the All-Australian team, but I reckon he needs a spell between now and the end of the year. Just looking a little bit, not cooked, but he's just not operating at the same level of intensity that I like seeing him at.
0: The best small forward in the game is Nick Watson.
14: Yes, I don't think there's a rival, yes.
0: Quasi? Shea Bolton?
14: Nick Watson has them covered.
0: He does, all right. Sydney will not make a preliminary final.
14: Yes.
0: The Eagles should keep looking to integrate mature age players.
14: They've had success doing it, yes.
0: Mm. Scully should change his EVD for a diesel ute, a big ram diesel ute.
14: I will drive what is put in front of me. If someone would like to sort of arrange that, I'm very happy to sort of take that on board. So yes, that sounds correct.
0: That sounds correct. Good on you, mate. Thoroughly enjoyed it. Enjoyed the call on the weekend and your continuing presence on breakfast. And we will hear you at least tomorrow night, won't we, with Skeet?
14: Yes, I'm on, what am I doing? I'm losing my mind. I'm on Tuesday this week. Jacko's doing Wednesday. So that's correct. I thought you were going to ask me about my fitness or the yes, no on my fitness and my sort of mental capabilities in the
0: yes, no football team. Yes or no football teams win because they have superior fitness.
14: Yes. Just joking. It's a no.
0: Will Schofield is in, who's having a good period of alcohol free. Living like a monk status, is at the peak of his physical and mental fitness.
14: No, I'm not, but it's you and Reddings that are into me about not drinking at the moment, and it's unsurprising, really.
0: No, you too? I'm into you because you think that it's the game of footy. You don't have to go to pre-season. You don't have to do strength and conditioning. Just turn up, and as long as you're in the right frame of mind, you're going to win.
14: Yeah, well, that's true. And, you know, I won't take advice from sort of the local member of, the shoe bar in Northbridge.
0: Mm. All right. Two Hawaii Man finishes. I will, I look forward to you. Well done today, mate. Thoroughly enjoyed it and, keep up the good work. See ya.
14: See you tomorrow.
0: By my Will Schofield. We're lucky to have him. The haircuts thing's getting a bit of traction on, thanks Crystal for sending it in, getting a bit of traction online. Is it the worst year for players' haircuts in history? 9.5 minutes to midday.
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1: 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It is 6.5 minutes to midday now. Todd Johnston joins us
4: What's
1: now.
4: What's the time? What time did you just say?
1: 6.5 minutes to 12.
4: What am I doing here? I think I'm late. Am I late today?
1: No, you're not late. We have just had to move things around a little bit. We're trying to do an interview at 11 o'clock.
4: You're very busy these days, Bowie.
1: Yeah.
4: It is.
1: Are you?
4: It's true.
5: No, not at all.
4: Are you relaxed?
1: Yes.
4: Really?
1: Yeah.
4: So am I.
1: Yeah.
4: So let's enjoy.
1: You look relaxed.
4: Oh, yeah, it's been a weekend.
1: Isn't
4: so
1: you,
4: it's nice to be back at work.
1: Yes. Very nice to see you, mate.
4: Nice to see you too, young fella.
1: As a valued member of our staff, and we have a great culture here. John Nicholls won the sweep in the World Cup.
4: Did he?
1: Yes, he did.
4: He did, of course. Mm. He wins everything. You know, he was up against that other great representative in the newsroom.
1: Yeah, Philippa Ma. She had Argentina, and I did hear when he was presented with his check.
4: Yes.
1: John said to Philippa, "You're a loser."
4: Oh.
1: Did he actually hear him say that?
4: No, but he read it off an A4 piece of paper. And here's the headlines. Philippa, you're a loser.
1: You're a loser. We got a song for you.
4: Oh, okay.
1: Designed to make you and our listeners happy.
4: Let's go.

0: How good?
1: How good?
0: That makes you want to...
1: Neil.
2: We have some
0: makes you want to have more kids, that's all.
2: And call them Neil or Nigel. Seriously. Well, don't we have some great names?
0: Or if you're English, Gordon.
2: Don't we? Gordon. Or what? Sheila. It's another beautiful name. Thank God we have beautiful names here in Australia.
0: What do you have for us this hour?
2: Well, today, Nickel Richards will yell at me for getting the English language wrong. He always does that. Mark Reddings and Bruce Welsh will talk about what they've been watching, which is stock standard bizarre sort of stuff on the TV. And if you want to elaborate and give them some quality stuff, like Bruce Welsh has been watching American Cheerleaders.
0: Yes, he has.
2: And finding,
0: I don't dispute that.
2: Finding the analytical breakdown into it all and giving me data.
0: True story. The first time I met Bruce, yep. I was working on the weekend here at 6PR.
2: Yep.
0: And I said to him, I know you from somewhere.
2: Sure.
0: And everyone said, we know you.
2: Australia's Most Wanted?
0: No, he's in my phone as Generic Bruce.
2: Generic Bruce?
0: Because he's that guy. So he looks like that guy that everyone knows and everyone's met somewhere before in their lives.
2: So he's like Eddie everywhere.
0: Everyone says, hey, I think I know you, Generic Bruce.
2: Well, I'm looking forward
0: to catching up with Generic Bruce.
2: No, I'll introduce him as Generic Bruce doing the traffic in a little while.
0: And Skeets.
2: Our lawyer will be coming in to say hello. We're also talking to a gentleman called Peter Warren who has been working on World Cups for 10 years.
0: And
2: he loves them. There's a great team of Perth people that have worked in television that go across and travel.
0: Yep.
2: And then they come back. When they come back, they're extremely tired. But we're talking to Peter a bit later on today. There'll be some good yarns in there as well.
0: Nice.
2: And it's also International Moon Day. I'm not talking about the blue moon.
0: No.
2: I'm just talking about the moon.
0: The celestial moon.
2: All right. We might talk about that as well.
0: All right, mate. See ya. All the very best. Todd Johnson with the long lunch after midday. When we come back, I'll let you know the final score in our tally. A yes, no, thanks to Games World. And we'll let you know who's won our call of the day. I think you may know who it is.
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0: Yes, no for Games World today. Do you know your neighbours? The yes are 50. Thank you. The no's are 8. And our call of the day today is Joy of Girraween. Joy was a wild child at 19 when she had her first baby. And Joy, that was a cracking call. Really enjoyed it. One of the most heartfelt things I've heard on the station for a long, long while. And you're going to see Brian Adams. Joy, hope you enjoy that. See you tomorrow morning at 9. Bye now.
9: That's good. That's pretty good.
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1: 16 degrees at midday. Good afternoon, I'm John Nichols. Police are investigating a stabbing in Kalgoorlie. Chelsea Bowden has the details.
7: A woman in her 40s is fighting for life in hospital after being stabbed in the early hours of this morning. She was found with critical injuries at a home on Hannon Street in Kalgoorlie around 3:30. She's currently being treated at Kalgoorlie Health Campus. Police believe the incident was a targeted attack. It's understood the woman was involved in a dispute with a person known to her. Police are still searching for the other person involved. Chelsea Bowden, Perth.
1: A British musician is standing trial in Perth, accused of sexually assaulting a woman after a performance in 2024. 31-year-old Andres Felipe Valencia Barrientos, better known as Young Philly, is facing 6 counts of sexual penetration without consent and 3 of assault occasioning bodily harm. It's alleged the incidents happened at a hotel in Hillary's after the accused had performed at a nearby bar. The trial is set down for 10 days in the district court. Major crash officers were investigating 2 fatal crashes over the weekend, both on regional roads. A 25-year-old man died just before midnight last night when he lost control of his utility, which overturned several times after veering off a major road near 2J. And a 69-year-old man died on Saturday morning in North Dandalup. His car overturned on Southwestern Highway and he died at the scene. Legendary journalist Ray Martin is among those paying tribute to veteran broadcaster Darren Hinch at his state funeral in Melbourne.
9: Darren Nigel was always just Hinch, big enough character to need only one name. Hinch was certainly big enough and loud enough. He was born with a megaphone for a voice. His typewriter was just about as loud. There was nothing subtle about Hinch or his endless opinions. More controversial than contrary, I think. He was brave and brash with an ego that could light up a small city. But he was also very likeable.
1: Hinch's ex-wife, actor Jackie Weaver, recorded a message that's been played at the service. Hinch's media career spanned more than 60 years across print, radio and television. The 82-year-old died early this month. In finance, the All Ords is up 19 at 8,998 and the dollar has risen in the past 24 hours to 69.9 US cents and 12,600 rupiah.
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1: West Coast go into Friday's derby without co-captain Liam Baker. He's accepted a one-match suspension for rough conduct. He's also been fined for careless contact with an umpire, and Eagles defender Rhett Bazo has been fined for a melee offence during Saturday's loss to Brisbane. Ken Hinckley has signed a 5-year deal to coach the Tasmania Devils, beating Nathan Buckley and John Longmire to the job. The Devils will enter the AFL in 2028. Hinckley says they already know what kind of football they want to play.
10: We've got a bit of grit down here. You know, there's a bit of that in this Tasmanian football club, and, you know, that's the way we'll play. We'll be pretty tough to play against, and, you know, every football club wants to be, strong and hard over the ball, and they want to be defensively sound. But we're going to play exciting footy.
1: Spanish fans around the world are celebrating as the country is crowned World Cup champion for 2026. A goal in the 106th minute was the difference as Spain downed Argentina 1-0 to claim the nation's first men's FIFA World Cup since 2010. New Zealand golfer Ryan Fox has won the Open by one stroke, sinking a birdie on the 18th to beat American Cameron Young. Lucas Herbert was the best of the Australians in a tie for 6th, 4 strokes back. And in motor racing, Oscar Piastri has finished 5th at the Belgian Formula One Grand Prix. Kimi Antonelli took the checkered flag in his Mercedes. That's the latest news and sport.
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13: Got a breakdown. Kwinana Freeway northbound exit to Leach Highway embankment. The exit lane is partially blocked there. No major traffic delays at this stage. Just keep in mind if you are heading that way. And no delays on the Mitchell, Kwinana, Graham Farm and Northbridge Tunnel. Reed Row and Tonkin looking good. So the city and the metro. It is possibly a bit wet out there this morning, so if you are driving in the wet, turn the lights on, extra braking distance and more time to get to where you're going. I'm Bruce Welsh on Perth's traffic leader, 6PR.
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0: you, John, in the newsroom. And thank you, Mark, for sitting in on Friday. I do appreciate that, mate. What a great team we have here at 6PR. Delivering the goods on a regular basis. 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In the city of Perth, it's 16.2, bang on at the moment, and we've just gone past 7.5 minutes after 12. Jimmy's in the studio with me. The Hurricane is getting ready for a bit of a smile, and I am looking forward to telling you about today's show, which means we're up and running. Kel Richards, our wordsmith, will say hello. Mark Reddings and the ever-present celebrity status of Bruce Welsh will be joining us, and we'll talk about the boys in the box. I love that segment. Gee whiz, they talk about all sorts of weird and wonderful stuff, don't they? If you have any television shows that you would like to throw their way, don't hesitate to let me know. And don't be shy either, because I'll give them what for. 0487 999 882 is the text. Or you can say hello to us at 6PR Perth on 133 882. A bit later on, the wonderful Michael Raw will join us. The Law with Nor with Michael Raw. Wow. Should write some songs. Steve Allen will say hello with regards to the World Cup. What an interesting time it's been. How much sleep have you had, realistically, if you love your sport? You had F1, you had Tour de France, you had World Cup, and then you had to go to work. Good luck with that. If you're having a bit of an elongated long lunch and a bit of a kip, it's good to have you with us. And today also, it's, the moon is National Moon Day today. It's also Friends Day, Space Exploration Day. Say that on a Monday. And it's also International Chess Day. So as we look at our Go Clubbing segment, we will go and examine some clubbing in just a little while with chess. Thank you very much, Suzanne. Susie said, Toddy, I was in the UK a couple of years ago. I met a little girl called Sheila. Her dad had told her when she grows up, she should go to Australia because all the blokes there like a good Sheila. Thank you, Susie. I appreciate that immensely. Now, texting. You can do it at any time, as Sheila has done. Sorry, correction. As Suzanne has done, as Gary has done, and Elaine. Elaine is very happy because her diddly squat sticker arrived in the post this morning, and she's putting it on the old car. That's fantastic. Good on you, Elaine. If you would like to be a part of the diddly squat competition where you win absolutely nothing but maybe a sticker, we've got Pick the Lick coming up in around about 50 minutes' time, so stick with us. And also, there's a lot of activity. I mean, we've got the cold days, hot cash. I've got to give you that word as well. You've got the opportunity to win on the web. A lot happening. There really is a lot happening. And I've just been notified that we have next up our long lunch live will be happening. I think the date is the first Friday in, there it is there, the first Friday in August. So the 7th of August. And just like Peter, in Hocking, you could come in and say hello.
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0: See, Peter came in for the last long lunch live. We plonked her down in the studio, and we said, hey, what about if you say this? This is how it works. If you get the chance to join us, being fed compliments of Miss Maud, then you'll be able to join us here at 6PR, and I look forward to your company. Speaking of company, have you been, watching the news much lately, because I need that for company. I walk away from the news to go and watch some sport, which I did last night. But what am I seeing on the television news constantly at the moment? Yeah. It seems to be everywhere, and everything's getting ramped up again to the nth degree. We watch it closely. We watch petrol prices as well, and we wait and see what happens. I just hope that realistically there's a sense of calm that comes into the world, but not a sense of calm in Argentina. There is sadness in Argentina. There is activity in Spain, but in Argentina, they got to the final, but they're not happy with that realistically. They wanted to go all the way. There will be tears.
2: Don't cry for me, Argentina.
0: No tears. No tears. We never left you. The Argentinians did a great job. They didn't get all the way through, and Lionel Messi played pretty well indeed, but not taking home the box of chocolates. There was a winner, however. I'll tell you what an announcement.
3: And the winner is...
4: And the winner is...
5: The winner is...
0: And

0: Spain! And so since they have had their moment of victory, I turn on the radio now, and what do I hear? It's almost like the music is coming from Spain.
1: Yeah.
0: I don't understand a word that Justin Bieber's singing there, but Despacito, you see what I mean? I'm getting into this music, and all of a sudden I start to get a hit. I don't know, I hit the lino on the kitchen floor, and I've got the rhythm. I don't know what they're saying, but I saw the video clip and thought, wow, that looks pretty good indeed. We're not going to give you any Spanish music today or Argentinian music. We're going to squeeze in a bit of Australian stuff if we get the opportunity. And I would love you to listen to the program. Don't forget naming rights, 133-882, if you would like to name the studio. And my question for you for the entire show. The LP for today, did you know that when they were doing the presentations for the Spanish World Cup team, I mean, you know, in theory, everyone gets up on this made-up stage that they wheel out into the middle of the arena, and then the politicians stand by very closely at hand. There was Mr. Infantino, the FIFA boss, and Mr. Trump, the American boss, and they were trying to photobomb. They were seriously trying to photobomb the moment where the Spanish team went way and lifted up the World Cup. My question for you today, and be honest, I really want this. Have you ever delivered a quality photobomb to somebody? You know what I'm talking about. Someone's taking a photograph. You see them pick up the camera. It's the happy snap. It's the bride and the groom. It's someone. All of a sudden in the background, you've got this person going, hey! Have you ever done it? Let me know. I'd love to tell your story today on 0487 999 882, or hit us up on 133 882, and stay close to 6 PR because I want you to listen like a thief. Will you do that for us? It's 14 minutes after 12 o'clock, 16.2. Mr. Kel Richards is coming to join us shortly, and I've got some great phrases and great words coming your way. So come on, let's get this Monday started, shall we?

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3: I found that piece of paper that is letting me know that the Long Lunch Live is coming up on Friday the 7th of August. It includes a bit of a tour of the station, a delicious lunch. Thank you to Miss Maud's with cakes. The cakes are fantastic too. And the Sangers, oh, they're pretty good. And also you can sit back and watch the program live. I think from 1 o'clock through until about 3 o'clock, you'll say good day to the whole team here at 6pm and everybody here that works at the station as well. And then at some point we'll give you the chance to dive into a studio and say something like, hello, my name is Sheila, and come and have a smile with us. You can head to the 6PR win page, register your details, and you could win two tickets to our next Long Lunch Live. If you've already registered, and I'm very happy to say and proud to say that many of you have, if you want to stay in there, you're automatically in the draw. You are still in the draw. Thank you, Miss Maud's. Thanks, 6PR too. Mind you, I think Miss Maud's and the team at 6PR are doing a fantastic job keeping everything up and running, which is really good news. Some of the text messages that have come through, and this is what I appreciate. Gary, the eliminated sweepy, who was with Switzerland, would like to congratulate the sweepy winner with he or she will be singing Don't Cry For Me, Argentina, standing dancing to the ketchup song. Thanks, mate. We played both of those. Beautiful. And as I said before, Elaine got her sticker. She's very happy about that. Tyrone is on board. Dan is in there as well. Susie and Chantel. I'm interested to know, please, if you have ever tastefully or distastefully photobombed anybody, because some very powerful men just decided to photobomb a Spanish football team that won the World Cup to, I think they did. Didn't Mr. Trump do it previously in the, I think he did it with another one of the games. Can't remember. But I just thought the photobomb to me is a dying art. Come on, let's try and bring it back. Let's also bring back the English language with Kel Richards.
4: You learn the definitions of nouns and prepositions. Literacy's your mission, and that's why I think it's a good time.
3: Literacy is your mission, Mr. Kel Richards. How are you, sir?
5: Listen, I couldn't possibly be better. How are you, Todd?
3: I'm okay on this Monday, and I'm very grateful, too, that so many people are getting on board with regards to auswords.com.au and sending you personal requests. This really does make me smile, Kel.
5: Well, there's a lot of clever people in Perth. You've got to understand that.
3: Yeah, you don't need to suck up to us, mate. We think you're okay. That's fine. That's fine. You don't need to suck up to me, because on a Monday there's only one electron that's working mentally for me. So thank God you're here, Kel Richards.
5: Yes.
3: Now, have you been watching any of these gala sporting events?
5: They're on at a time when I'm in the habit of sleeping.
3: Yeah, I knew it.
5: So I wake up in the morning and say, who won? Basically, it's my approach. It's a very subtle, sophisticated approach. You understand that.
3: Yes, but who do you ask who won? Or maybe you listen to the radio.
5: Yes, the electric wireless.
3: Oh,
5: the
3: well
5: old-fashioned steam radio still works. It's very good.
3: Well done. Okay. Kel Richards is our go-to guy at the moment, folks, and we thank you all for your input. So many people have sent through emails asking questions of Kel, where words come from, where phrases come from. And Daryl has asked for the origin of offside and onside in sport. I think it's self-explanatory, but oh, master, please tell me more.
5: Well, he's been watching far too much of the World Cup for a start. Daryl, pull yourself together. It's over now. Offside comes from around 1833. I'll tell you where it comes from.
3: Yeah.
5: It comes from rugby football as played at rugby school, where they invented rugby football. And the original form of the phrase was a bit longer. Originally, it was off your side.
3: Mm.
5: In other words, out of where you are supposed to be, out of your proper place, off your side. And in that longer form, off your side, it turns up in Tom Brown's school days, which is set at rugby school. Then it was just contracted to be offside. But originally, so, and it means being out of your place. But it, you can't do an exact definition of offside because it's different from sport to sport. Every sport's got their own set of rules for what's offside. So what's offside in netball is the same, not the same as what's offside in soccer. But if you're out of your place, you're off your side, you're offside.
6: Yes.
5: That's where it comes from.
6: And look, and so different from being, you know, off your side is so different from being off your face.
5: Yeah, well... For some people, I'll admit that.
6: Okay, thank you. And you covered that one so beautifully, Kel. I thought you and I were going to go down the rabbit hole with that one.
5: We let the white rabbit go down ahead of us and said, no, thank you.
6: All right, so thank you very much for that, Daryl. I do appreciate that immensely. Bigger than Ben-Hur. Now, Dennis writes, who coined the phrase bigger than Ben-Hur? I understand it literally, but I love the potential for this backstory, and I reckon it's going to be an interesting one.
5: Well, what's interesting is it doesn't come from the 1959 movie with Charlton Heston, which won a mountain of Oscars that you couldn't leap over. It's much earlier than that. It came out long before the movie. The book, Lew Wallace's novel, Ben-Hur, was published in 1880. Then, in 1898, they turned it into a massive, spectacular stage show. Live horses on stage. And they built a huge treadmill, and they did the famous chariot race with live horses on the stage.
6: Goodness gracious me.
5: It was so massive that the newspapers of the time started saying anything that was big was bigger than Ben-Hur, but inspired by the stage play long before the movie.
6: Well, that is a great yarn, and I'm just trying to picture chariot races on a stage. That's just,
5: yep.
6: How big was the stage? Do you have any understanding there, Kel?
5: I've got no idea. Yeah. I didn't actually turn up with a tape measure, but I assume it was a pretty big theatre, so it would have been on Broadway.
6: Yeah.
5: It would have been one of the biggest theatres in Broadway, the sort of thing that did the Ziegfeld Follies and all that rubbish.
6: Okay.
5: Big, big stage. And as what I read is, not having been there, I know you think I was there in 1998, but I wasn't. Not having been there in 1998, what I read is they had this giant treadmill. I mean, it would have to be a very strong treadmill
6: wow.
5: to take a couple of horses, pulling chariots with blokes in them whipping the horses.
6: Wow.
5: Obviously, scenery whipping around behind them in the background. So it must have been a very elaborate production.
6: Is that why it costs so much to go and see these magnificent shows on Broadway?
5: Well, I think, yeah. It costs more and more, but it costs a huge amount to stage.
6: Wow. Okay. Bigger than Ben-Hur. I love that description, and thank you so much. I've got something from Janice and something from John. But just moments ago, Patricia said, Kel, quick question via the text. I thought the word is should be used when it applies to a singular noun and the word are when the noun is plural. And the same rule was for was and were. As journos and radio announcers and even the educated minister don't seem to follow this rule. Patricia is right about is, are, was and were, isn't she?
5: She's absolutely right. And if she wants to hear that rule regularly chucked out and abused, all she needs to do is to listen to sporting commentators calling the football on the weekend. They never get it right. And I'm sure they created the trend for saying, you've got to say the team is, not the team are, because team is a collective noun, singular. But they haven't learnt that. They haven't learnt that.
6: You know, I'm also very conscious, and particularly when I speak with you, of saying the word particularly, because my mum pumped it. So many people say particularly.
5: Yes, they drop a syllable, don't they?
6: Yes. Yep. And look, if you've ever dropped a syllable, that can be painful at times, so let's move on, shall we?
5: And look at the scattered syllables all over the floor.
6: Yeah.
5: Where did they come from?
6: Yeah. Oh, gee whiz. And dropping the NG at the end, shopping.
5: Yep.
6: Move on.
5: Yep.
6: Okay. Country Mile. Now, Janice writes, in today's Australian, Judith Sloan uses the expression a country mile. We assume a country mile is longer that a city mile, says Janice. Where does that come from? That's great.
5: It goes back to 1661, so it's 400 years old.
6: Wow.
5: And it seems that a mile in the countryside was regarded as being longer than a standard mile. Now, what is interesting is whether, in fact, there were two different measurements, or just travelling in the countryside felt like it was a lot longer. You'll think this is weird, but I have a theory that in fact there were two measurements. I mean, we sometimes have two measurements. The word tonne in Great Britain means 2,240 pounds. In the United States, it means 2,000 pounds. So we use the same word for two different measurements. And when they try to sort them out, they call them a short tonne and a long tonne.
6: Yeah.
5: I've got my guesses. This is just Kel speculating.
6: Here we go.
5: That, in fact, there was a country mile, which was literally more yards. It just how much longer, I don't know. But my guess is it actually really was longer than an urban mile.
6: Yes, but could it have been, Kel Richards, you know, the great cocky speech from a bygone era where they look to the shed and they go, how far is that, Norm? And Norm will go, oh, it's a country mile. I mean, you know what I mean? They estimate.
5: They do estimate, but you've got to bear in mind it comes from England because it comes long before Australia was.
6: Okay.
5: So in the days when there were villages, and there was a village in every town at every crossroads.
6: Got it.
5: I've got a feeling the number was probably different. And in Australia, we have special ways of measuring distance. You say, Norm, is that a long way? And Norm would say, oh, mate, that's a cut lunch and a water bag away.
6: That's fair income too. And finally, before I bid you farewell, oh, golly gosh, I've gone through three biros talking to you today. John asks, what does the rhyme part of no rhyme or reason refer to? Well, that's a good one.
5: It is good, because nowadays we say no rhyme or reason just to say that a statement is nonsense. But originally it did refer to poetry. We got the expression from French, and the French got it from Latin. And if you go back to the Latin original, which I won't quote to you because I can't remember it, that's a really good reason for not quoting it, it was a single statement that said poetry needed to have rhyme and what in Latin they would have called modulation or meter, but they called it, they used the Latin word for reason. So they said well-constructed poetry needed to have rhyme and reason. No rhyme and reason was a criticism. It was rotten poetry. It was really bad. And we took that over as an expression which came from criticizing poetry and just used it to criticize any utterance. Now, you don't have to rhyme when you're chatting on the radio.
6: No.
5: It doesn't matter
6: boring.
5: Whether you rhyme or not. It's not rhyme and timing.
6: Yeah.
5: Nevertheless, the statement about rhyme is there because it was in the days of the Roman Empire, and it still is.
6: Wow. Kel Richards, you are the master of the English language and particularly clever. Did you see what I did there?
5: I heard that.
6: Yeah, thank
5: I heard
6: you.
5: It so carefully. Yes.
6: Yeah, thank
5: There's
6: you.
5: A big thanks to your name.
6: Thank you.
5: Yes.
6: I hope my mum's listening. And folks, if you want to get in touch with the one and only Kel Richards, because Daryl, Dennis, Janice, and also John have done that, plus many more, the wonderful man himself will get back in touch with you and say good day, but he selects a few that come on board this particular show. So if you'd like to be a part of it, auswords.com.au. And how good is that newsletter, Kel Richards?
5: It's terrific. Goes out every day.
6: Yeah.
5: Yesterday I had a newsletter which I reported interesting findings on how long it takes to learn a foreign language. And some of them are really, really hard, and the rest are only slightly hard. And they're all hard enough so you never want to speak anything except English.
6: Hang on.
5: But there's something interesting about language every day.
6: Mate, I've got you on this show to help me with the English language. I'm not going to go and learn another one. Thanks for your help, Kel Richards. We'll talk next week.
5: Talk then.
6: Good on you, mate. Great to have Kel Richards on board. And also, before, and I say with great respect, can we have the thunderous round of applause for the man who won the sweep here at 6PR for the World Cup? A round of applause now for the one and only Mr. John Nichols. Sir, congratulations to you. I just want to honour you by saying that you did very well indeed. Are you talking to Philippa Maher at the moment, because she had Argentina?
7: She did, yeah. She's a bit disappointed about that, but nothing I can do.
6: I know, and there's a little delicate smile on your face too.
7: Yeah. Well, you know, I have a skill late in life, being able to draw a piece of paper out of a hat.
6: Yes.
7: With Spain written on it.
6: Well done, you. Yeah. Well done. I will pause, and we will sort of gather our senses and make sure that the news is coming your way here on 6PR. Here's John.
7: Thank you, Todd. Good afternoon. A woman in her 40s is in hospital in Kalgoorlie with serious injuries after she was stabbed early this morning. Police believe it was a targeted attack by someone known to her. British musician and YouTuber Young Philly is standing trial in Perth today, accused of sexually assaulting a woman after a show in 2024. The trial of the 31-year-old is set down for 10 days in the district court. Five government schools will begin offering free full-time kindergarten from next year. They're in Padbury, Secret Harbour, Australind, the Kimberley and the Pilbara. West Coast go into Friday's derby without co-captain Liam Baker. He's accepted a one-match suspension for rough conduct. 17 degrees at the moment, a shower or two this afternoon, 7 overnight, another shower or two tomorrow with a maximum of 18. More news at 1.
6: Good on you, John. Thank you very much. And our sweep winner was Brad. So Brad had Spain. Brad, get in touch with us, mate, on 133-882. We'll get you details and send you out the number one sticker from the Diddley Squat collection. And I do hope that you wear it with pride. Chantel also said, good afternoon, Todd. Just wanted to thank you for the Diddley Squat sticker. I put it on my notebook. I take it everywhere with me. Thank you, Chantel. A fella who also has a Diddley Squat sticker on the back of his magnificent vehicle is Bruiser himself.
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8: I do indeed. That breakdown on Kwinana Freeway northbound exit to Leach Highway embankment has been cleared. And no traffic delays there now. Just a quick reminder, back to school this week for some students even today. Reduce your speed down to 40 kilometres in and around school zones from 7.30 to 9am this morning. And this afternoon, of course, it kicks in at 2.30 through till 4. No congestion on the Mitchell, Kwinana, Graham Farm and Northbridge Tunnel, CBD or Metro. I'm Bruce Walsh on 6PR.
6: Bruce, I'm just checking with you. You said I do indeed as you came into. So is that because you're acknowledging that you have a magnificent vehicle or that you have constipation? 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
6: 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Well, we'll take a break. Come back.
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2: On Perth 6PR, this is The Long Lunch with Todd Johnston.
6: This hour the program is flying past. We've still got yet to come. Mark Reddings and Bruce Welsh will be talking about television, Boys in the Box. We've also got that Cold Days Hot Cash. And also on line one, hey, can we have a round of applause for Brad in Jandakot? Congratulations, Brad. You have won the sweepstake here at the Long Lunch. How do you feel, mate?
16: Todd, to be honest, I feel like a bit of a fraud. You did put the call out for the first caller to ring in can select their own team.
6: Yes.
16: And I happened to select Spain. So for everybody else, I'm sorry. I feel like a bit of a fraud. But,
6: no.
16: Can't wait to put the 01 sticker on the dog wash van, mate.
6: The dog wash. Now, hang on a minute. The name of the company, Brad?
16: Pet Barn Mobile Dog Wash.
6: Pet Barn Mobile Dog Wash down in Jandakot.
16: Yep, that's it.
6: Excellent. And it's going to go on the back of the dog wash. Oh, this is exciting news. Yeah.
16: Can't wait to get a photo.
6: Okay, excellent news. And, mate, don't underestimate the fact that, you know, this is the numero uno sticker. Don't apologise. We've got a couple of other ones here as well that we'll be passing out to various people. But, again, congratulations to you, mate. You deserve another round of applause. Well done to Spain. Bravo. Thank you, Brad. Thank you, my friend.
16: Thanks, you, brother.
6: That's fantastic. Folks, stay on the line. We'll get your details, Brad. And again, if you want your dog wash down in Jandakot, Pet Barn Mobile Dog Wash. I wonder if the boys in the box have got time to look after their little canines.
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6: Love it. Love the opportunity to talk to the one and only Mr. Mark Reddings, who has been very busy watching certain television that will be passing on his knowledge and wisdom to you. And Bruce Welsh, generic Bruce, who has joined us now on 6PR. Bruce, great to see you once again. Only moments ago, I asked you if you had diarrhea.
20: No, constipation.
6: Constipation. Sorry, I got that wrong.
20: I wasn't listening to the jingle.
6: Thank
20: I didn't
6: you.
20: Pick that up.
6: Mark, I don't think I'll be asking you the same questions. Is that a good idea?
21: Now, let's keep it to the TV and all things related to what we've seen at the weekend. But nice to chat with you, boys.
6: Oh, great to have you on board. What a weekend of football. At some point, you must have sat down and watched something tasteful. What's been on your radar, Mark?
21: Well, I have started watching. I haven't finished it yet, so it's a bit of a theme with me. But it was on Netflix, which I came across. It's called Shipwreck Nightmare at Sea. Now, it goes back to the 2012 Costa Concordian tragedy. Now, this was the luxury liner that hit some rocks off Italy, and, of course, it sunk. And this documentary goes through some footage that's never been seen before. I've got some testimonials and some black box recordings. So a really sad story. Of course, 32 people died, but it's fascinating. And, of course, the first issue you think of is the Titanic when you see some of the vision that this documentary has. But yeah, I've started watching that, so I'm optimistic that I'll enjoy it. It'll be fascinating to see some of those survivor accounts.
6: So, Mr. Mark Reddings, when you say you've started watching it, you've gotten past the credits?
21: Yeah, no, I mean, about 20 minutes in.
6: Got it.
21: I know it doesn't give you a lot to write home about. Well... Yeah. My wife fell asleep, so she falls asleep early. So about 9 o'clock. Yeah, so I just don't want to have to go and watch it all again.
6: Yeah,
21: if she's fallen asleep.
6: No,
21: so.
6: You must make sure that you deliver your knowledge and wisdom to us here at the Long Lunch. Bruiser, have you been watching television for longer than 20 minutes recently?
20: I have actually.
6: Oh, good news! Tell us what you've been up to.
20: I watched Formula One last night.
6: Formula One,
20: good.
6: Yeah.
20: No. Actually, I've picked up on a. The second sort of incarnation of a series that we watched previously called In the Eye of the Storm. And these are people that are, in the first series, was trapped in the middle of tornadoes and lived through it with all the phone cameras. But they brought out another one now called In the Eye of the Storm, The Chasers. Now, these are the people that get in their little cars and drive around chasing these huge tornadoes. And the first episode last night was Twister Shape Shifter.
6: Be careful, mate. This is Twister. A PG show. Please be careful
20: it's
6: what you say.
20: It's a tongue twister.
6: I bet it is.
20: Twister Shape Shifter. But have a listen to this.
6: Okay.
22: We have a massive supercell base that's barreling toward us.
23: There's a lot of butterflies in the stomach because you know this could be a day that you're not going to forget.
24: I don't want to be the best woman storm chaser. I want to be the best storm chaser.
25: I want to know who's side of this thing. This is a killer tornado, guys.
26: I'm trying to get close as I can to this tornado while not getting killed by it.
25: Back up! We're in the tornado!
27: I'll tell you, storm chase right there!
25: Get tornado! Oh, my God!
26: This guy's going to freaking die. Holy...
6: What a promo.
20: Yeah.
6: Wow, there were so many noises in there and the word freaking. It's fantastic, isn't it? Hang on a minute. Mark, do you have something that potentially could entice me to go and watch, your shipwreck nightmare on Elm Street?
21: You mean some audio?
6: Yeah, well, please. What do you have a promo?
21: Yeah, I think I can match that. That's pretty hectic listening to Brucey's description there. And I'm trying to think. We don't have tornadoes in Australia. We have the odd, even hurricanes. Willy willies, yes.
6: Thank you.
21: Plenty of those.
6: Mm.
21: Anyway, there is some audio of the show I have started watching.
6: Ooh.
21: As I said, my wife fell asleep, but that's an issue for another time.
20: 20 minutes.
21: Let's revisit what we were talking about with the shipwreck nightmare at sea.
6: Quick question before we play this. Is this promo longer than 20 minutes?
21: Now, I can tell you, Ethan would not have allowed anything of that length to have it sorted. I don't know. No. Yeah, just checking. But anyway, let's not keep our listeners hanging any longer.
0: One moment you are celebrating and chilling with your family. The next moment, you're just there. It felt like the ground under our feet opened.
1: People were grabbing onto the walls and grabbing onto each other.
3: This is straight out of a scene of Titanic. Completely.
4: It's literally back in the most terrifying moment you've ever experienced with your family.
20: Well, I tell you what, that is about 25% of what Mark actually watched. And, mate, it was Jimmy that pushed the button for you. You're a bit,
21: Jimmy. Okay. Yeah. Well, yeah.
20: Ethan comes on later.
21: No, thank you.
6: No. So thank you both for doing some great homework via someone else and giving us little snippets of shipwrecked. Now, yours was Eye of the Storm. There was lots of explosions, lots of, they said, interesting words.
20: It's one of those shows where...
6: Lots of wind noises.
20: As Skeet pointed out, we don't get tornadoes here in Australia.
6: Sure. We get cyclones.
20: They are mysteriously, dangerously beautiful.
6: Pardon?
20: It's just amazing. They're so frightening because in this particular show, they're chasing these massive tornadoes near a place called Gary in South Dakota. And the chasers themselves end up becoming first responders as this tornado just cuts through an occupied house. And so they go in and rescue the people out of the house, one of which is somewhat...
6: That's why they all have the shelters in that, what they call Tornado Alley, isn't it?
20: But this thing, to see the funnel and then the way it twists around, it's like this huge snake carving its way through. Now, luckily, the wind changes a bit and it pushes away. It doesn't go into town. But the damage that could have done is absolutely terrifying.
6: Mm.
20: But the tornado itself is just beautifully magic.
6: Wow, this is—it's almost like poetry. It's almost like you're presenting some sort of a Renoir painting to us over the airwaves. But both of them, and I'm just thinking back, Mark. You know, your particular shipwreck. There's fear. There's fear. Yeah. You're watching fear with regards to someone's wind, and shipwrecked is the boat going sideways, and people talking in really interesting accents. Mark Reddings, I'm very impressed by that. Did you get any accents in the first 20 minutes that you watched?
21: Yeah, I did, and obviously when the Americans talk, the first thing they say is literally.
20: Yeah,
21: so that was, I catch that from there. But again, you're right, we are fascinated by these types of, documentaries of survival, and I know I talked about a serial killer last week. So, I suppose that's the sort of genre I enjoy.
6: Mm.
21: But yeah, it's, and you can only, I've never done a cruise. I imagine Bruce might have, but I certainly haven't. And
6: well,
21: it's one that I think I would do, but yeah, that is the ultimate fear, isn't it? That something like that would happen. It's a very rare occurrence, but on this occasion, it's 10 years old or 14 years old now, and it's become the focus of a documentary. And Netflix, I think it's listed as one of their top 10 watch shows for the last week or so.
6: I reckon, Mark, it'd be a lot of fun to watch TV with, don't you?
20: You think?
6: Hey?
20: You think?
6: Hey? What do you reckon? Fear, destruction.
20: If you go, you look.
6: Lots of mass killings.
20: The only evidence we've got is the fact that his wife goes to sleep. So
6: sure,
20: that tells me he wouldn't be that exciting.
21: Well, let me ask you this. Let me ask you this. If your partner, be they male or female, you're watching say TV at 8:30, 9 o'clock, and you're watching a show together, do you stop the show if your partner falls asleep so you don't have to revisit it, or you just keep watching it and say, well, it's every man or woman for themselves? What do you do?
6: We take a break and we come back and answer that after this in great thought. Back soon.
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6: So we were asked the question by the one and only Mr. Mark Redding, Skeeter, to his friends. That's why we all call him Skeeter at 6pm. And the question was that if your partner fell asleep, would you stop watching the show? Bruiser, we've had time to think this through.
20: Yeah. We're both married for quite a few years, and, yeah, you stop the show.
6: Mm. You stop the show.
20: You absolutely stop.
6: So, Mark, that's why you only got 20 minutes in.
21: Well, it's a constant problem. Now, my wife gets up very early, but the issue is if we start watching a show when I get home at about 8, 8:15 or whatever it is, and she falls asleep at 8:30, it's going to take us a long while to finish a show, if you get my drift.
6: Wow, I do. It means the sort of, 10-minute intervals over a couple of months. That's series one. I've also got a couple of text messages here from various people that are hoping and praying that one day Mark Reddings will come into the studio. Your thoughts?
21: My thoughts, I'll be in the studio in about 2 hours from now.
6: The studio with Bruce, with generic Bruce, with Bruiser, with Bones, and me in the studio talking about Boys in the Box. Would you ever consider coming in early, perhaps, having a late lunch somewhere or something?
21: I do have another job at WA Football, but I'm sure I can arrange to just wander in for 15 minutes. Between now and the end of the footy season, I'll be in there.
6: I know that you bring your security, Ethan, in with you as well, which is good news. I have to tell both of you, with great respect, I have learnt the hard way, and I mean this, because it's a fair question. When your partner falls asleep and you keep watching and then halfway down the track, they wake up and they go, what have I missed? Well, how long does it take you to explain the storyline?
20: Absolutely.
6: I mean, fair dinkum. I learned the hard way. Aileen has suggested that you've been watching some serious stuff, fellas. She has been watching Widow's Bay, which is a comedy horror series involving a Martha's Vineyard type island. Storms, dodgy waters, and curses. I know it sounds dreadful, but it's actually very good. If Skeet can stay awake for the first two episodes, that's
21: hang on, Aileen. Come on, Aileen. Don't do that to me. We're friends. She's one of my most loyal subjects on Sports Today.
2: Good on you, Aileen.
21: My issue is not staying awake at night. Mine's if I turn on the TV and watch something during the day. And I've just had lunch on the couch. I'm a short price favourite to fall asleep within the first 20 minutes.
6: All right. Now I'm going to ask both of you, what's on your radar at the moment? I can tell you that I have picked up a series which has been around for a little while called The Beast in Me. And I also tried to watch Little House on the Prairie, and I literally got in 15 minutes and thought, no, I want to go back to the original. But The Beast in Me is quite interesting. What is on your radar, Bruiser?
20: We're going to continue to watch the storm chasers there, the tornado guys, but I can't do that because the wife's working now for the next three nights.
6: Right.
20: So I'm going to have a look at Widow's Bay.
6: Widow's Bay that Aileen has suggested.
20: Well, I've got to find something to watch.
6: Yes. Well, quite true. And also go back and have a look at that shipwreck one because, I mean, we can discuss.
20: Yeah. Okay.
6: And also, what about you, Skeet?
21: Well, this is not sitting at home. This is, I'm not sure I'm going to enjoy, but everyone's giving the new movie Odyssey. I've heard Carl talk about it.
6: Yes.
21: The only issue with that is I'm not a fan of movies that go for 3 hours. So I'm a sort of an hour and a half man maximum. And then
6: can't go the distance? Is that what you're telling us?
21: No, I can't. Absolutely 100% correct, Todd. But by all accounts, it's very well put together, produced. So at some stage, at a cinema or some other means, I would like to see that movie to see if the hype is real.
6: Yeah, you and me both. And also if Matt Damon looks good with a beard.
21: This is true. He was at the World Cup, by the way, overnight. So, interesting issue mentioned.
6: Did you hear about the BBC commentator that they had a shot of Matt Damon with his lovely wife in her Argentinian colours? And the BBC commentator, it's great to see Brad Pitt at the World Cup final. Oh. stupid.
21: Well, Anyway, I know it's Peter Ford territory, but they had a pretty... It was a 27, 30-minute halftime show with Shakira and Donna and you name it. It was big, big.
6: Yeah. I like the World Cup being the World Cup, and I like the NFL, and I love all of that, Super Bowl being Super Bowl, and halftime shows don't do it for me. But, Skeeter, lovely to have you with us. I am going to go and have a look at the shipwreck thing and see if I can squeeze that in. I'm going to have a look at the tornado thing, and I'm going to have a look at The Beast in Me. Thank you, Skeet, once again for being a part of the boys and the box.
21: Pleasure, gents. We'll see you in the studio soon.
6: I do hope so. And, Bruiser, thank you for your service, not only in the world of traffic, you know, but also in the world of television.
20: I think we should get Skeet in for the Long Lunch Live.
6: Yes.
20: We do the segment that day.
6: Oh, that's a thing.
20: I think your listeners would love to see Skeet.
6: Yeah, round of applause. I can hear the listeners clapping. That's great. Imagine that. We could release the Skeeter calendar with the fold-out section. This has been The Boys in the Box, and I love it when we get together.
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1: You know what I love about the Long Lunch is the fact that you stay connected to the show. I asked the question before, when your partner falls asleep, what do you do? Well, someone said, I stop the show and flick onto something that I want to watch. I love it. Do you want to play Pick the Lick with me? Oh, let's have a listen to this piece of music, shall we? That's a bit of a quick one. Play it again, Sam. Play it again. Oh, I think we've got time for one more. I think I know it. I think I know it. I hope I've got this right. If I haven't, I'll do a bit of homework during the news. You listen to John with the news. We'll come back with Pick the Lick. And if you can join us, do it on the phone or the text. Come on, let's play.
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9: 17 degrees at 1 o'clock. Good afternoon, I'm John Nichols. A 34-year-old Tewart Hill man has been granted bail after allegedly pointing a handgun at a woman last night during what police say was a tenancy dispute. Mirrabooka detectives arrested the man at a Tyler Street home where they allegedly seized two handguns, ammunition and 3D-printed firearm components. He's faced Perth Magistrates Court on multiple weapons charges, including unlawfully possessing a handgun. The man's due back in court in about a month. The trial of a British musician accused of sexually assaulting a woman in Perth is underway. Young Philly, real name Andres Felipe Valencia Barrientos, is facing 10 charges, including sexual penetration without consent and assault occasioning bodily harm. Police allege the assaults took place after a performance in Hillary's in late 2024. The trial is set down to run for 10 days. The state government has rejected speculation that a school in Secret Harbour was chosen to join the full-time kindergarten trial as a by-election sweetener. The expansion of the program to five more schools around the state from next year, including Comet Bay Primary, comes as Labor campaigns to hold on to the seat in the by-election. Education Minister Sabina Winton says the selected schools needed to fulfil essential criteria and were decided upon in the past 3 months.
10: They need to be schools where there's existing infrastructure capacity, and there are no more stronger schools around in this state than Comet Bay Primary School in terms of play-based learning. Wherever you go around the state, people talk about Comet Bay and their work in play-based learning.
9: The chair of a Senate inquiry into the recent Telstra outage has committed to amending legislation to hold telecommunications companies to account. Friday's hearing found the network failure could have been prevented had an ageing server been replaced. A bill is before the Senate to expand telecommunications companies' reliability obligations. Senator Sarah Hanson-Young says she'll move to make changes to it once Parliament resumes.
11: To put in place rules and regulations that make Telstra, Optus and Vodafone legally required to offer a reliable service to their customers.
9: The Prime Minister says it's astonishing that Pauline Hanson has used her time overseas to talk Australia down. The One Nation leader has used a podcast appearance with far-right activist Tommy Robinson to claim that the end of the White Australia policy led to immigration problems. One Nation MP Barnaby Joyce is distancing himself from the comments. Anthony Albanese says elected officials should be talking Australia up when they're abroad.
12: I find it astonishing that Pauline Hanson has travelled overseas in order to denigrate and talk down Australia. What we need to do as public representatives is take our responsibility seriously. We live in the best country on earth, and we are the envy of the world.
9: In finance, the All Ords is up 23 at 9,002, and the dollar is worth 70 US cents and 12,600 rupiah.
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9: Former Port Adelaide coach Ken Hinckley has won the race to become the Tasmania Devils' inaugural coach. Hinckley has edged out Nathan Buckley and John Longmire for the job. He'll be at the helm for the first four seasons. The 59-year-old has already fired warning shots towards the other clubs ahead of the introduction into the league in season 2028.
14: We'll play exciting and energetic football. People want to come watch us, and the Tasmanians particularly will want to come and watch us, and they'll pack the joint out, and won't be a nice spot to come if you're a visiting team coming down here.
9: Essendon's Dyson Sharp is the Round 19 AFL Rising Star nominee. He notched a personal record of 23 disposals yesterday during the Bombers' three-point win over GWS. That's the latest news and sport.
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16: Looking good out there traffic-wise this afternoon. The Mitchell, Kwinana, Graham Farmer and Northbridge Tunnel are all flowing well and behaving themselves this afternoon. No delays at this stage on Reed Row or Tonkin. CBD looking good and throughout the metro area. Keep in mind though, school's back for some students today and that'll drop back down to 40 kilometres in and around school zones this afternoon from 2:30 to 4. I'm Bruce Welsh, on Perth's traffic leader, 6PR.
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9: A shower or two this afternoon, down to 7 overnight. Another shower or two tomorrow with a maximum of 18. The outlook for Wednesday, Thursday and Friday, mostly sunny and around 19. Right now it's 17 degrees. 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

obviously Pick the Lick, where we'll be discussing your knowledge of music. And Tyrone, you're pretty sensational, mate. You picked up on that so quickly. Tyrone also let me know via a text a little bit earlier on 0487 999 882, that he has sent a Diddly Squat sticker to Donnybrook. Because there's someone who is down in Donnybrook, to my understanding, that has never got one of the Diddly Squat, never got Pick the Lick right, ever. And so, as a sign of compassion, Tyrone said, I picked up two, I'll send one down to this person down at Donnybrook. What a great gesture of friendship and goodwill. We've got our lawyer coming to join us in this hour of the program. Steve Allen will say hello to us with regards to the World Cup scenario. And a bit later on, the International Chess Day celebration. We're going to go clubbing. I think that's a really good idea. A couple of things to keep in mind. If you want to win on the web, we've got a double pass to the new Aussie flick, The Birthday Trip. What's that about? It follows three millennial women and their partners who reunite at a luxury farm stay. To celebrate their joint 30th birthdays. Oh, it's the young kids getting together. Head to the 6PO win page to enter and check in. The movie trailer's there as well. So if you want to click on that, please do so. Well done, Brad. We've got your number one sticker right here. We'll be posting that out to you, which I think is great. We've also got a Long Lunch Live coming up on Friday, the 7th of August, thanks to Miss Maud. And if you go to the 6PR win page, which is Win on the Web, not only will you get the chance to enter for the double pass to go and see The Birthday Trip, but also a free feed here. Yeah, I think we've got five double passes to give away with guests, and then you can come in and join us and be a part of Long Lunch Live. I invite you to do that and have a bit of a smile. And if you're working diligently and you can't get time off, that's a bummer, absolute bummer. Do you know what? It also occurred to me that there are some people who perhaps can't go to the 6PR win page and register. So to you who are still delivering mail, compliments of snail mail, send us a letter at 169 Hay Street, East Perth. Just type it out, write it out freehand to the Long Lunch and just say in the letter, I would like to go into the draw for the Long Lunch Live, and then we'll put you into the draw because not everybody's on the World Wide Web. We just assume that everybody is. So if you want to come in for a bit of a feed, compliments of Miss Maud's, please come and say hello. We are playing Pick the Lick. And you know what? I think I might have stumped you, or I don't think I did. I think Jimmy did. I think Jimmy might have stumped you. Because not Tyrone. Tyrone came on board before the news broke with John Nichols. This was the music we played. Yeah. And it is a classic. Can we, one more time. Yeah. Thanks very much. I just... Yeah. It's a goodie. Okay. Love the sound effects at the end. So if you want to come and say hello to us, 133-882. No one's called through, which I like. I really love it when we stump you. And then I have to dob in a couple of, a couple of hints. And I'll start with the hints in just a moment, okay? But Tyrone, congratulations to you. You've absolutely got it right. I would also like to acknowledge that Bruce, yes, well played. Very good. A Dale in Yoki. Dale in Yokon. Yeah, thank you. Jeez, you're quick. You guys were so quick off the mark, you guys. Also T-Rex. That was also just on news time. Ben got it right as well. Thank you, Ben. Good to have you on board, mate. Richard's in Bedforddale. Good on you, Richard in Bedforddale. What a great place to live. Susie. Yeah, Sue got it right. Thank you very much. Nicely played. MJ said could be way off the mark, but having flashbacks of Sam Newman's Street Talk. Oh, well done, MJ. Take the question mark away. Who's this? Is this Ray or is this? Yes, it is. Nothing too serious, TJ. Ice House? No, it's not Ice House, mate. Peter in P-E-T-A. Hello, Peter in Yanjibup. Yes, you got it right. Beautiful. And Susie's smiling ever so tastefully. So to everybody that got it right for the first go, I want to give you Diddly Squat. Congratulations. You've won nothing. Yeah, but I bet you feel good about it because you've all had a bit of a go, and that's what it's all about. That's the participation ribbon. That's what it is. So now I get the chance to, we've got a caller. Do I go with the caller and then drop hints, or do I drop hints now? Let me ask my brothers.

0: Hurricane? Jimmy?
1: Yeah.
0: Mm. Right. My brothers. Yep. Or was that a hint, he says. Bruce is in Canning Vale. G'day, Bruce.
2: Hey, Tony. How are we?
0: Oh, I'm pretty good, mate. You're up and about. How are you today? Where are you today?
2: I'm in Welshpool, actually. Just about to drop off something. But, yeah.
0: Working hard?
2: I guess I'm taking it to the streets.
0: Oh, I see what you did there. Congratulations. Yes, folks. You see, and not only that, I love the fact that Bruce said, I'm taking it to the streets, and then started laughing. That was a quality gesture on your behalf. Bruiser, Bruce, you've won a diddly squat sticker, whether you like it or not.
2: Oh, mate, that's on rat, mate. That's going straight on the ute.
0: Okay, now what sort of ute are we talking?
2: We're
0: going to Triton
2: Ute.
0: Triton Ute. Excellent.
2: Yeah, that's the one.
0: Triton Ute. And are you a one-man band, Bruiser? Do you run your own business? What's going on?
2: Yeah, I'm a one-man band, mate. I'm a courier. I cruise around and do my own thing and, talk to people, meet them, and listen to 6BR.
0: Good man. Well, Bruiser, congratulations. Stay on the line. We'll get your details. We'll send you out a sticker. I love the fact that you're so buoyant, young man. It's beautiful. By the way, I'd love you to do me a favour. Could you say, here's Taking It to the Streets by the Doobie Brothers on 6PR. Bruce, over to you.
2: Here's Taking It to the Streets by the Doobies on 6PR.
0: Whoa, that's gold! Gold for Australia. Thanks, mate. Stay on the line. Let's have some music on 6PR. Brothers, you notice how I said let's not share a doobie? Did you notice that?
3: Cool.

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15: Just going back in time, picking up a couple of, suggestions here. We'll have to send these through to Mark Reddings and also Bruiser. Bruiser will be giving you a bit of a traffic update in just a little while. And Dale in Yokine said that he was watching Harley step on a Lego. Thank you, Dale and Yokon. Brad suggested Ground Up. It's a comedy about the establishment of the Tassie footy team, which is in the news at the moment, the Tassie Devils. They've got their Mr. Hinkley, the coach. Good luck to them. We wish them the best. Going to be cold and wet down there, and that there'll be long jumpers down there, won't they, for the Tassie Devils? And also, who's this one? Jesse said on window, by number one on Windows Bay, it's brilliant. However, last two episodes lose their magic slightly. I'll pass those on. Thank you very much for all of your input too. I do appreciate it. And also, so does Bruiser, and so does Skeet. I'm just having a quick look here. Thank you very kind words, Susie. Oh, Dan, I didn't mention this. Dan mentioned in the overnight sport, you also forgot the British Open, which was won by a Kiwi. Yes, Ryan Fox won the British Open Championship with a birdie on the last hole, which is, when you think about it, how intense was sport last night? British Open, you had the Tour de France, you had the Formula One, you had the World Cup final. I reckon a few of you would be a bit cactus today. I know that I'm mildly blurry for all the right reasons as opposed to the wrong reasons. And I've got to stay focused because I've got a job to do. I want to tell you about the Long Lunch Live, which I've done Friday the 7th of August. I want to tell you about the Aging Well Expo too, which is coming up. Oh, dear Lord, that's That's Friday the 31st of July. That's not this Friday, next Friday. We, here at the Long Lunch, we're taking, well, not the Caravan of Love, the Jayco Caravan, because we couldn't get it in the doors down at the PCEC, but we're doing live. We're going to be broadcasting live from midday through until 3 o'clock on Friday the 31st of July. Now, the Ageing Well Expo, I've emceed on a couple of occasions with Verity James. I've been down there. She did one stage, I did the other. Did it for a couple of years. They're great people. I've spoken to them, Richard, on a couple of occasions here on the program. We're all going to get old. That's the plan. We all need to age well. And what I found as the MC is the more knowledge you get as you're getting towards older age, the easier the transition. So that's one of the reasons why I really wanted to be a part of this, and it's going to happen. Friday the 31st of July, broadcasting live from midday through until 3 o'clock. And down at the Ageing Well Expo, heaps of services, information, products to help you and also help your family members who are in that zone already. I think there's 120 exhibitors and industry experts that you'll be able to talk to one-on-one. You'll also find us. Oh, we've got a location. The Silver Chain Retreat. That's good. In case I come a cropper, someone will come over and go, do you want a Band-Aid? Yes, please. The Silver Chain Retreat is at the heart of the expo, catching up with some of the amazing exhibitors down there. And so come over and say hi. The expo, and I'm reading this now, Friday the 31st of July, Saturday, August the 1st. So it's only on for a couple of days. And thanks to the principal sponsor, Juniper, who are helping us out, which is great. Perth Convention and Exhibition Centre, free entry. You can get informed and get connected. If you want to get more information, go to agingwellexpo.com.au, and we'll be able to talk to you. I'll mention that a couple of times as well. I've never seen so many people when I've been down there participating. It's been awesome being a part of that event, and it's amazing, number one, how many biros you live with, because those with the most amount of biros wins. And also, if you've got the ability to get some knowledge, I think that's a good call. Speaking of good calls, cold days, hot cash. Let's do it now.
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15: Hot cash. Winter is well and truly here. Well, not today. Well, it sort of is. 16.6 degrees. 6PR and Total Air are going to warm you up with some hot cash. All thanks to Total Air keeping your family warm this winter. Now, what is your code word for today, being Monday the 20th of July? It is stormy. Oh, please. Stormy. You know, if that's someone's first name, I could get myself into trouble, so keep moving on, Todd. Monday is stormy. There'll be another code word from Jamie on Drive. Oh, dear Lord. Make a note of it, and hopefully you get the code word. You've already got the code word from Simon in the mornings, and then listen to Brekkie tomorrow morning for your call when you hear this sound. Thunder. Gosh, thank goodness I don't have to introduce Mr. Daniels after this. That's fantastic. The code word is there for you. If you've got the correct code words, $500 could be yours tomorrow morning, all thanks to Total Air. And for all things air conditioning in Perth, you can trust the experts. Cold days, hot cash on 6PR in Perth. And speaking of Perth, here's Bruiser with some traffic.
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16: Got some emergency roadworks at the moment. Great Eastern Highway eastbound at Lefroy Avenue in Midland. The left-hand lane has been closed there, and traffic is starting to build on approach. Just drive with caution. Still looking good on the Mitchell. The Kwinana Freeway northbound, busy Anchortel Road to Rolly Road. No delays. Graham Farmer, Northbridge Tunnel, the CBD or Metro. I'm Bruce Welsh from Perth's Traffic Leader, 6PR.
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4: Just 1:30 in the city of Perth, Mr. John Nichols joins us with the news update. John.
5: Thank you, Todd. Good afternoon. 34-year-old Stuart Hill man has been granted bail after allegedly pointing a handgun at a woman last night during what police say was a tenancy dispute. Mirrabooka detectives arrested the man at a home in Tyler Street and allegedly seized 2 handguns, ammunition and a 3D printed firearm components. The trial of a British musician and YouTuber accused of sexually assaulting a woman in Perth is underway. Young Philly faces 10 charges, including sexual penetration without consent and assault occasioning bodily harm. The state government is rejecting speculation that a school in the Secret Harbour area was chosen to join the full-time kindy trial as an election sweetener. The expansion of the program to 5 more schools around the state from next year, including Comet Bay Primary, comes as Labor campaigns to hold on to its seat in the by-election. Essendon's Dyson Sharp is the Round 19 AFL Rising Star nominee. He notched a personal record of 23 disposals yesterday during the Bombers' 3-point win over GWS. More news at 2.
4: Thank you, John. Good to have you with us. We're going to talk weather in just a moment with Natalia. I'm just having a quick look at some of the rainfall figures. Roddo since 9 o'clock this morning has picked up 0.2, so that's a droplet. Millenden up in the Swan Valley, similarly, 0.2. And all of the other rain gauges, I think the rain might be done and dusted. Let's check with Natalia. Everywhere you go, always take the weather with you. Okay, so Natalia, I think I'm looking at blue sky outside, but of course this window is pointing in the wrong direction. Are we done and dusted for the drizzle?
6: Yeah, look, there's not much going on out there. We did have some before 9 this morning. You know, I walked out, my car was all wet. But it's been pretty not much going on since then, and quite cool as well, like a cold night and a pretty cool day. And tomorrow will be very similar. So there is a medium chance of showers and a top of 18 degrees. Then it will fine up for a few days and then a couple more showers over the weekend. But again, not looking super heavy at this stage. So, yeah, this July really shaping up to be quite dry.
4: I'm conscious too that the cold fronts are sort of weakening as they're getting closer to the west coast. So, down south coast today, there's a little bit of rainfall activity, but not for us. Is that sort of the plan for the weekend as well? We can't guarantee rainfall?
6: It looks at the moment, both days have sort of 0 to 3 and 0 to 5.
4: That's
6: so
4: not much.
6: It's not totally firmed up yet, but there is, it looks like there could be something, but it's not looking major at this stage.
4: So no need to panic if you've got something planned for the weekend just yet.
6: No, plenty of time. It's always, 4 days out.
4: Yeah.
6: It starts to get a little bit more concrete.
4: Yeah.
6: But at this stage, it's not certain.
4: Good on you. We live in hope. Thank you, Natalia. Good to have you on board.
6: Thank you.
4: Natalia Cooper there from 9. And right now, let's discuss a few things because we have the law in the studio.

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1: 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You've got a big smile on your face and you were bopping along to Johnny just there.
2: Oh, it's just great to hear it.
1: You know? Yeah.
2: I was just thinking about how Rohr, my last name really rhymes with Knorr.
1: Well, hang on. Earlier in the show, I introduced the segment, The Law with Knorr with Michael Rohr.
2: That's right.
1: I mean, fair dinkum.
2: Rolls off the tongue.
1: I mean, core. Cool.
2: Blimey. Yeah.
1: Well, blimey.
2: We'll workshop that one, I think.
1: Yeah, good. Now, before we discuss the law, by the way, if anyone has any issues and you want to discuss them with Michael, answers will all be general in nature, but 133-882 is the talkback line, and you can text Q&A, be it quickly, please, on 0487-999-882. Before we dive in to if, buts and maybes, because I want to discuss a bit of AI with you, if you don't mind. I read something and I want to follow up on.
2: Yep.
1: You have been to the World Cup.
2: That's right. I spent most of June over in the States following the Socceroos. It was amazing.
1: Okay. How many games did you see?
2: Six all up.
1: Six all up.
2: That's right.
1: And travelled where? Canada and US?
2: That's right. So we started out in Vancouver and then went down to Seattle, San Fran, over to New York, and then we ended in Dallas, where Australia ended.
1: Yeah. Yeah. Well, quite true. But you didn't stay on. You decided to leave the country. How was it going through the border?
2: It was crazy. It was actually very tense, I felt. And that wasn't about me.
1: You're
2: I
1: think a lawyer.
2: Well, exactly.
1: Yeah.
2: But, it was just took a little while to get over, longer than we thought.
1: Extra security is obviously that's America at the moment, isn't it, really?
2: It's just a bit of a vibe shift when you're dealing with the happy-go-lucky Canadians, and as soon as you get to the border, all of a sudden it's relatively tense.
1: But okay.
2: The people in America, once we got past those guys, it was they were absolutely lovely.
1: So as an Australian...
2: they love them. They love Aussies.
1: Oh, but the Americans love Aussies. The Canadians love Aussies even more so. Go to Jasper or Whistler or goodness gracious me, it's like another state.
2: That's right.
1: But you, as an Australian, did you hold yourself up proud and you know, dabble with a couple of lemon, lime and bitters and tastefully take in some of the buds?
2: From time to time, I was peer pressured into trying alcohol.
1: Peer pressured?
2: Yeah, by the other fans. But I think I acted responsibly.
1: Right. And did you wear only green and gold?
2: On match days, yes.
1: Right.
2: And around 2 or 3 days either side.
1: Lucky charms?
2: There was one particular Adidas version of the kit that I wore where we won.
1: Yeah.
2: And the Nike one we lost. So I only wore the Adidas one from there on.
1: Well done. I love this. Michael Rohr is Senior Associate at Bloomers Personal Injury Lawyers. And normally it's Knorr joining us, but it's not Knorr, it's the Rohr himself. So if you want a Rohr on the telephone, R-O-A-R, 133-882, or hit us up on the text, if you dare, on 0487-999-882. Glad you've come in.
2: Yep.
1: And also glad that the Barocca has kicked in, so that's a good thing. Because I read somewhere about AI in the legal realm, and there was something I read in the UK that said basically that if the UK lawyers aren't using AI, they're being chastised or something. They're getting into strife. Did you pick up on this?
2: There was a story coming out of London last week about how, well, it goes both ways, I think. If you're using AI to do things like write submissions, AI has the risk of completely making stuff up.
1: Sure.
2: But if you're not using AI to do things like administrative tasks, which will assist your client and the lawyer give the best possible service, you're at risk of falling afoul of the regulations as well. Much in the same way if you weren't using email and you were still insisting on faxing everyone. I think okay. What they've said is that it's similar to, there's technology for, say, radiologists, which is an AI screening of a radiology report that can screen and find cancer. If you're not using that as a doctor, it's bad for your patient.
1: Okay,
2: and
1: I get that.
2: That's a similar premise to the lawyers who might, you know, fall behind in this modern
1: era. But if you don't mind, Michael, I often hear comments where AI makes things up. Now, in the law, you can't do that.
2: That's right. So there's lots of cases where people have drafted submissions and they put it in front of the judge and the judge said, well, I haven't heard of this case. And when they have a second look, the case doesn't exist. So the AI is hallucinating things to try and be a people pleaser, to try and give the answer to the person asking the question.
1: But doesn't that create more problems? Because then you ask AI to create the presentation, whatever it might be, but then you've got to go back and check it. And if you're not checking it, you yourself as a lawyer could get yourself or your client in the newer, because the judge wouldn't turn around and go, oh, try again. Let's, you know, hit play again. You've got to check yourself for yourself and your client, don't you?
2: I think the distinction is between something that you would want a lawyer to answer the question and something where you might have an administrative staff do a task. So AI is brilliant when it comes to taking in a 1,000-page document and only referring
1: briefing
2: to that document, yep, and putting it into a very succinct summary. Whereas if you say, I want the answer to this, the AI will probably overcorrect itself and might do the wrong thing.
1: See, it's also interesting too, the judges, I'm wondering what element of AI they use to assess what you're presenting to them. That's another question that needs to be asked, because often here on 6PR, the judicial system is not always in the good books. So are the judges using AI to assess each case individually? Because they could be getting it wrong.
2: Well, it sounds like a Hollywood movie, but I think it won't be too long, because at the moment, I mean, in my personal practice even, things like doing file notes and witness statements and things like that, so long as the AI isn't drawing on the internet or trying to make stuff up, if it's only drawing on what you've done, it's a massive help.
1: Can you make sure that it's only drawing on what you've done?
2: Well, that's the human element. You've got to check everything twice. But it saves a lot of time and effort, and it can only be a good thing for people wanting good legal service.
1: And that story came out of the UK, where the suggestion was that if the lawyers aren't using AI, they're not doing a full service to the clients, which I found quite interesting, because I'm aware that AI is consuming us, this industry in particular, and other industries, journalists, etc. It's a very interesting time to work in media, but also journalism, but any industry. Medical, I'm also aware that if doctors are assessing certain cases, like you mentioned, radiologists, that's a win. It happens very quickly indeed, but sometimes if you get it wrong in that sphere and you don't check it, you could actually cost someone their life.
2: That's right. I think you should have a license to use AI, just like a pen license at school.
1: Yes.
2: You need to have the expertise first and then the ability to use AI second, because we get a lot of people who are self-represented litigants who go to court and they use ChatGPT or something and they just rely on it because it sounds so convincing. But it's absolute nonsense.
1: I never thought about that. Mm. So you could type in your case if you're in strife, ChatGPT, away you go, and become your own lawyer, allegedly.
2: Well, we don't recommend that.
1: No, not at all. That's I'm just, because there's something, you're fraught with danger. If you don't know what to check and you think you're doing it right, the judge might look at you and go, hey, come here, we need to talk.
2: Even junior practitioners who don't have the experience, because it's just, if you type in what you're looking for the answer for, it will provide you with an answer, but not necessarily the answer. And a lot of questions, there isn't a great answer. And that's where the nuance that a human being has comes in.
1: Are you seeing more AI come into, I mean, this is happening in the UK. Okay. This is what we're discussing. The lawyers in the UK have to use it. Here in the realm of Perth, Western Australia, is it being, hard question to ask, but is it being used well, in your opinion?
2: Well, the Supreme Court is issuing directives about practitioners using AI and a lot of warnings. And there are cases where people have come in front of the legal practice board because they've used AI and it's fallen apart in terms of them trying to use it in court submissions and things. But in terms of your everyday practice, if you're not using AI, you're not doing a great service to your client.
1: Okay.
2: You've got to use the best technology.
1: It is an effective tool.
2: It is.
1: If used well and checked.
2: That's right. And it's evolving so much every day. So, I think the things that lawyers do which are very laboursome and costly, they're going to become a lot easier to do, which can only be a good thing.
1: If you don't mind me asking, we've got Michael Raw, Senior Associate, Bloomers Personal Injury Lawyer, in with us at the moment. And I do enjoy this segment when we have Noor come in, the law with Noor, but we've got Michael, who's just come back from the World Cup, but we're getting a little bit in-depth here. This is so-called the Nothing Too Serious show, but I'm enjoying this. Is it also, I'm just thinking, if you are, defending somebody, you then have to check what the other legal eagle is doing, because they're using AI, you're using AI. Does it make life easier for you, because you're sort of between the crosshairs at times? And AI is an effective tool if used well. If it's used badly by another lawyer, Does that make your job easier or harder?
2: Well, I don't envy the lawyers who have to assist the court in cases involving self-represented people, because the judge and the lawyer has a duty to the person who's unrepresented to try and give them the best case that they would have had if they had a lawyer.
3: Got it.
2: So if you're filing 20 pages of gibberish, the court needs to do a lot more work to go through it. And things like AI create a difficulty there, because you're getting a 20-page legal document, which, you know, to the unknown or the untrained eye looks legit, but then a lawyer and a court will have to siphon through it and try and work out what the person would actually be saying.
1: See, words, I know what you mean. I have read pieces of paper that look fair dinkum and legit, because I'm the novice. Mm. But you see a certain word and you go, wow, this one must be written by, and then you realise it's a scam letter and they're just playing with your mind. They want your money. So that's something that I've experienced recently at home, the scam letters that are coming through in legal terminology. But if you're actually in court, wow, that there's a can of worms here. Effective sores are so important. I've got to take a really quick break. Michael will stick with us. If you have any questions for Michael, come and join us on 133-882. Oh, actually, who's this? Parry's in Willerton. We'll get to your Q&A via the text line. If you have any questions on the text, 0487-999-882. It's 16 minutes away from 2 o'clock.
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1: Okay, so I got Michael Raw, who's digging the music here in the studio. Michael is a senior associate at Bloomers Personal Injuries Lawyers and is here to help out because Noor is not here at the moment. She's taking some time off. Text message came through from Parry in Willerton. In Perth, GP using AI. They listen to conversations and help assist the GP to draft case notes. Thanks very much. Thanks, Parry. I appreciate that. So that I've experienced that as well. And it's a valid point, isn't it? They're getting reliable notation from what is being discussed.
2: I mean, my experience with GP notes, and we have to get them all the time as part of our job, is prior to this, they would be pretty bad a lot of the time.
1: What
2: you told the GP, they didn't write down. They just might have scribbled something, or...
1: Or you can't understand what they've written down.
2: Yeah, so as long as that they're getting your consent to record things and use AI technology to transcribe, absolutely, it's such a help. And it's not only a help to people like us, it's a help to other doctors. Because when they get notes and you're in the emergency and they look at your GP records because they can pull them, they've got a really good note of everything that was discussed.
1: Mm. It's interesting because you just mentioned consent. Mm. Just recently I was in a surgery where after the event we got some notes on it, but I don't remember saying or even acknowledging the question that something was being discussed. But I guess in hindsight, when you first go to a doctor's practice, you sign something to say, you're going to be my doctor and you're pretty cool, and by the way, we're going to record things. It's there. I mean, should the doctors be open about consent?
2: When they're recording things using AI,
1: yeah.
2: I think it's a bit of a new area, and definitely, you know, part of our job as lawyers, like for instance, if I have a telephone conversation with a client, I'll tell them that I'm going to record for transcription purposes,
1: sure,
2: to create a record of what we talked about.
1: Sure. It's like if I'm having a conversation with you on the phone, I hit the record button, it says this is now being recorded.
2: That's right.
1: So the other person can acknowledge, yes, I agree.
2: It's very important.
1: Okay.
2: And otherwise you'd be in a bit of trouble if you didn't do that.
1: See, AI, again, I'm so fearful of it, probably because I'm old school, and I think the new technology, new generation, you know, the Gen Zs are flying with this. But in saying that, some of the Gen Zs are stepping back from AI because they're very much aware that it's thinking too much for them. Is that a problem ongoing in the legal profession to have AI take over and the lawyers just get dumbed down?
2: Well, it's, I think, something that everyone is concerned of because it's so powerful and so new. And the way in which it goes next, obviously it's very topical at the moment with the Prime Minister,
1: yes,
2: trying to get some guardrails in as to how we're going to deal with AI.
1: Office of AI, you bet.
2: But even in a legal practice, there's a lot of discussion between the lawyers every day. You know, half the camp say, well, this is terrible. You know, it's giving us all these answers that are completely wrong and it's scary. And then the other half are saying, well, it is actually a tool that we can use to give a bit better service to our clients.
1: Mm.
2: And so long as you actually you have an idea about having those guardrails in place and making sure you check everything twice. And
1: I talked to a techie expert who's now living in the UK working for Broadcast Bionics, which creates all this technology that's here for us. And initially I was like, AI, and he's going, it's just a tool. It's just a tool. It's all good. Mm. And now since he's been over there, he's saying, oh, it's a tool that we need to monitor because obviously if it runs that quickly, how do we keep up with it? I'm not a naysayer when it comes to, you know, AI, but I just think that there's a line in the sand where we have to get to sort of say we've got to catch up, and I don't know where that is. But you're saying that it's essential in the legal profession to assist you at your role so as you're benefiting the clients.
2: Yeah, if you're my client, you want me doing the stuff that a computer can't do. And the more time that I'm doing using AI to do the things that an admin task could be done, I have more time on my hands to do the more substantive heavy lifting jobs that you want to be paying us for.
1: Yeah. Yeah. And in hindsight, with great respect, you know, it's a couple of bucks. And I say that because knowledge and wisdom, lawyers, you know, you don't get a $20 an hour lawyer. You get someone that has a lot more, you know, and it's not just the lawyer. It's the people that are working behind you doing all the hard yards with paperwork.
2: That's right. And I think the volume of matters will be resolved better because, you know, people can have their case heard earlier when all this hard work is done quicker.
1: Will it speed things up? Yes.
2: Yeah, it will, definitely.
1: Okay. What about through the courts?
2: Well, that's a resources issue just as much as anything. And you could have a million more matters go through the courts, but they wouldn't be heard until the court's ready. So that's something to consider as well.
1: Wow. I've enjoyed this. And before I bid you farewell, because I was going to sort of continue our discussion, let me just say, Jim said, let's slow down on the AI. Let's try to fix natural stupidity first, which seems pointy. With regards to the Prime Minister's office. Thank you, Jim. Appreciate that immensely. Common sense, it does come into prevail. And now, before I bid you farewell, quick question. Yes, we're back in the World Cup. You're monitoring Australia. You're in the US. Mm. And you told me just a moment ago you jumped into a taxi that had no driver, Waymo. Yeah?
2: Yep.
1: Tell me what your first experience when you jumped into one of those vehicles.
2: Well, the first time I booked one,
1: yep,
2: it wasn't coming and I had to look for it and it was stuck between two trams. And the trams were stopped because the Waymo was kind of freaking out.
1: Okay. That's not a good start.
2: But then a human being took it over from somewhere else. maybe, I think London, and they're all Jaguars.
1: What?
2: And, like.
1: Sorry, the driver was in London?
2: I believe so.
1: And where was the Waymo?
2: In San Francisco.
1: Okay, good call. Wow. Yeah. Okay.
2: But as soon as you got in, it was like, I had a real feeling of this is a crazy moment in my life.
1: Yeah, that's what I'm asking.
2: And it just felt natural. Just being in a thing that was moving, and we could switch off. You didn't think.
1: How many times did you jump into the Waymos?
2: Since I took it once, I took it a lot, maybe 4 or 5 times after.
1: So it's like an Uber without the driver, and it's looking after itself, and there's nobody in the driver's seat.
2: That's right. And it's opened up a big issue in the law because, you know, a lot of personal injuries occur in motor vehicle accidents.
1: Correct. That's what I'm asking.
2: And you would think in the future, if everyone's driving a Waymo or no one's driving, perhaps that will be something that's fallen
1: away.
2: But if
1: there is an issue, who's at fault?
2: It becomes you sue Waymo. So it's a manufacturing claim. And
1: you then have to travel to London?
2: I'm sure they'll have an office in Perth one day.
1: Because Waymo, I think, is coming to Australia. I think Sydney first up, but there's a lot in that. You know, I've really enjoyed our conversation with regards to the World Cup, the Waymo, plus also the AI in the legal profession. Yeah. If Noor's away on holidays, mate, just come back and have a chin wag with us because I've enjoyed it.
2: It was
1: Michael.
2: A pleasure. I hope I come back soon.
1: I appreciate it immensely. And good to have Michael Raw in with us, senior associate at Bloomers Personal Injury Lawyers, and we'll have him back down the track. That's pretty cool. We'll take a break on 6PR. Come straight back.
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1: Turned into a beautiful day in Perth, 18.1 degrees. There is a power outage at the moment. Only one, East Victoria Park and Welshpool. There's 39 people that are out of action, and that's around about 6:30 coming back your way. If you've lost power, there's a bit of an issue there. And that's it. The rest of the state is looking pretty good, which is really good news. The other thing I wanted to mention too, and I might need your help with this, it's Carlos Santana's birthday today. And I want to play a bit of music a bit later on in the show, in the final hour of the program. And I'm just wondering which song to pick. Which song do we pick? 133-882, put us on the list, or 0487-999-882. Come and let us know which song that we do play. Now, heading up to news time here at 6PR with Mr. John Nichols. After the news, we're going to talk to a fella who was running one of the big stadiums in the United States of America. I think it was Boston. Peter Warren is his name. He's just come back. Some great Western Australian television people have gone beyond the borders and have worked on great events, Olympic Games, World Cups, Commonwealth Games, etc. Peter's one of them. Peter's done 10 events, I think, all around the place, and he's just got home. So before he goes to bed and has a bit of a sleep, there's another fella who Ben's actually travelling to New Zealand tonight, and I was going to talk to him, but we'll wait for him to have a bit of a holiday in New Zealand. But we'll talk to Peter about what it took and what it was like to be a part of the World Cup behind the scenes. Then we'll talk to Steve Allen about the game that was, boy, one goal in it, all up. And then finally, for this hour of the program, well, next hour of the program, I should say, we'll go clubbing because it's International Chess Day. Knight takes pawn, pawn one, rook one or something. Did I say porn? That's a bit weird. Anyway, let's just go to news and I'll stop talking. And that's a good idea.
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6: 19 degrees at 2 o'clock. Good afternoon, I'm John Nichols. A man has appeared in court accused of pointing a gun at a woman in the northern suburbs. Jake Batterick reports.
7: Police were called to a disturbance on Tyler Street in Tuart Hill just after 9 o'clock last night. It's alleged a woman was being threatened by a 34-year-old man who was known to her with a handgun over a tenancy dispute. The man was arrested without incident shortly after police were called and nobody was injured. A search of the property allegedly turned up a number of guns, firearms parts, 3D printed gun components, as well as 200 rounds of ammunition. The Tuart Hill man faced court this morning on four serious gun charges. He was granted bail and will be back in court next month. Jake Batrick, Perth.
6: The number of drivers caught speeding in Perth has more than tripled. The Department of Transport says more than 110,000 drivers were pinged by fixed and mobile speed cameras in 2025-26. That's up 216% from the previous year. But Teresa Senserik from the WA Centre for Road Safety Research has told Simon Beaumont that doesn't necessarily mean more people are speeding.
8: Really, the case of the new cameras on the Kwinana Freeway, we know that speeding isn't necessarily going up. Generally, it's our ability to detect it, and a lot of the data is actually detection.
6: Five government schools will begin offering free full-time kindergarten from next year in Padbury, Secret Harbour, Australyn, the Kimberley and the Pilbara. The state government is expanding the program after it was launched in five schools around the state this year. Education Minister says the trial was well received. Sabina Winton says the $33 million trial is essential to gauge the impact on families and schools across demographics before it's introduced statewide.
25: I'm not going to preempt future government decisions. That would be a significant investment. That's why this trial is so important to understand the benefits for children, for parents, but also understanding the impacts on schools, because not all 835 state schools are the same.
6: Labor MPs will debate increased taxes on Australia's resource sector, including gas. It'll be discussed at this week's national conference in Adelaide, but the Minerals Council argues another impost on the sector would hurt investment and jobs. A rare set of identical girl quadruplets has been born in Brisbane in what could be an Australian first. Only a few dozen sets of all identical quadruplets have been recorded in medical history. In finance, the All Ords is up four at 8,983. The dollar is worth 69.9 US cents and 12,600 rupiah.
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6: Ken Hinckley has declared he's officially Tasmanian after he was announced as the inaugural coach of the Devils. More from Alex Riddell.
2: Ken Hinckley has signed a 5-year deal to coach the Tasmania Devils and will officially start on November 1 after edging out Nathan Buckley and John Longmire for the role. Hinckley says he's incredibly excited to coach in such a passionate footy state.
5: When I get an opportunity to coach young people particularly, it's something that I thrive in and I love and I always have, and it keeps me really young.
2: Tasmania CEO Brendan Gale says Hinckley is a highly relatable, authentic personality and brings extensive experience.
9: The right sort of experience. He was involved at the formative stages of an expansion club and the Gold Coast Suns.
2: Hinckley says they will now focus on bringing the right people to the club for the right reasons.
5: Going into the AFL is a big competition. We're going, it's a tough competition we go into, and you've got to be elite.
2: The Devils will officially enter the AFL in 2028, and the club currently has more than 200,000 founding members. Alex Riddell reporting.
6: And in NRL, Broncos star Jamaat Shibasaki has reportedly signed a 2-year deal with the Perth Bears. According to the sports website Zero Tackle, the Queensland Origin star will join the WA team for its foundation season next year. That's the latest news and sport.
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26: Got a crash on Mitchell Freeway southbound exit to Wellington Street in Perth CBD. Reduced to a single lane there with incident response and an ambulance on site. Traffic heavy on approach. Apart from that, the Mitchell's flowing well. Kwinana Freeway northbound, slow going Rolly Road, and no delays Graham Farm and Northbridge Tunnel, CBD or Metro. I'm Bruce Welsh on Perth's traffic leader. 6PR.
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6: Might be a shower this afternoon, down to 7 overnight. Another shower or two tomorrow with a top of 18. Wednesday, Thursday and Friday, mostly sunny and around 19. A shower or two over the weekend, 21 on Saturday, 18 on Sunday. Right now, it's 19 degrees. 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
1: Carlos Santana's birthday today, along with Kim Carnes, along with Chris Cornell, Marsha Hines' birthday, Terry Irwin as well. I think it's also Dave Mundy's birthday. Oh, boy, how good would that be? And also, I think, what happened on this day? Neil Armstrong became the first man to walk on the moon on this day back in 1969. Wow, okay. So it's an interesting day all around the place, I have to say. So we'll discuss.

0: 3 o'clock. So that's going to be a bit of a big event. I'll tell you more about that in just a little while. But after three, you've got JB. DJ B is coming on board. G'day, mate.
1: Hey, how are you?
0: Good. What's up?
1: Lots today. Going to be in the car for the first hour of the show today. So Main Roads is back. Just through a few things, public holidays, all of that. We've missed our good mate, Yurko.
0: Yeah.
1: So he'll be back from 3:30. If you've got a question, you know, need some help around an intersection, something that you see, you drive past all the time, maybe you shake your fist at it a little bit. I don't know. Are you a fist shaker on the road, TJ?
0: No, I just get despondent sometimes. I just, the other question that I ponder is Main Roads or councils, who looks after the verges on some of these roads? Because councils will say it's Main Roads, and yet some of the verges are actually, you know, hard to actually see past with regards to weeds or trees.
1: Uh-huh.
0: And I'm wondering, you know, because you ring the council, oh, no, that's Main Roads. You mean ring Main Roads? No, that's the council.
1: Yeah, well, can get a bit confusing, can't it? Even some roads, you know, the responsibility of council and others are Main Roads. We copped that one a little bit with Yurko. But he's back. You can call him from 3:30. It's on. I'll even let you, if you call, I'll put you straight to the phone.
0: Sorry,
1: I don't do that for anyone.
0: What's the number?
1: What is it again? You tell me.
2: I can't remember.
1: 133-882. There you go. It's written behind you. I can have a look at it. Sometimes I forget the text number.
2: Do you?
1: The talk number's pretty embedded in there. The text number is similar to another number that I used to have to say.
2: Right.
1: Real close.
2: You know, once, only once, I've actually given out my own number.
1: Have you?
2: Yeah,
1: I did.
2: Todd, once. How stupid is that?
1: Not even I have your real number.
0: Give us a text on 04 and then I did it right out and I went, oh, struth.
1: Did anyone catch it?
2: No one cared.
1: Wow. That's pretty good.
0: Mate, this is the long lunch. We're a bit
1: relaxed. I like it. Also in that first hour, I want to throw this around because, the death of the manual. I know I've been talking about this a little bit, right? But, there was some new data that was out today and it found that kids going for their license, it's under 10% that are getting a manual license, which is way lower than I thought it would be. A little bit better here in the West. I think you're a better driver if you can drive a manual.
2: Agree.
1: Do you agree or is that harsh?
0: I think also we probably have a few more farmers, family members that need to make sure that they can jump into the tractor and drive it or whatever.
1: Mm-hmm.
0: There's got to be gears attached.
1: I remember this old Valiant that a friend had in Geraldton and that was, to be honest, that's probably the last manual I drove. But I could, and it was fun. It was a fun car to drive. So we might throw that around. Wouldn't mind finding a few manual drivers today. Maybe someone's sitting in one right now. Give us a call out at 3 o'clock today. Politically speaking, from 5, all about the kids today and education. Education Minister Sabine Winton will be in the studio. There's a bit I want to talk to her about. They've extended this kindy program today, full-time kindy. So it kicked off at the start of the year with a handful of schools, another 5 have been added. I'd be fascinated to see what they've learnt in the first 6 months of that.
0: Quite true.
1: And we will also talk around teachers and pay because it was maybe a couple of weeks ago, teachers in the union put their demands forward, which was 15% over a couple of years. How far will the state government go on that? Pretty early doors on that discussion, but you can see it's one of those ones.
0: Get in early.
1: In early.
0: 133-882, I believe.
1: That's the number.
0: Thank you very much.
1: Got it.
0: Good. I'll be calling through. JB will be in after 3 o'clock and it's 11 minutes after 2, 18.8 degrees in the city of Perth at the moment. And I understand that Chrissy could be on line one. Hello, Chrissy.
3: It could be me, Toddy. How are you?
0: I'm good. What's going on? How are you doing?
3: Mate, not bad, just driving around and listening to your chat on cars and driver's licences. So out of my 4, 3 have got manual licences. But I heard a really interesting conversation, and I'll throw this to you and your guest and you can have a comment on it, is that people are considering buying manual cars now, older people, because then the younger naughty people who don't have manual licences can't steal the car.
0: Oh, good call. How good is that?
3: Well,
0: that's a great idea.
3: I've never considered that.
0: I'm interested to know if the manual ones are cheaper than the automatics or if we've got to a point where the manual ones are actually more expensive. Boy, there's an interesting scenario because once upon a time, the automatics were always more expensive than the manuals.
3: Yeah, I remember my parents bought a manual. It was $2,500 dearer to buy a Mazda 929 than it was to buy the manual version.
0: There you go.
3: And now it's hard to find a manual.
0: We'll chase that one up. Thank you, Chrissy. Love your work.
3: Cheers, boss.
0: Yeah, and of course, Chrissy's on the air on the weekends here at 6pm and keeping you informed. I do love it. I also love the fact that I've got the opportunity to talk to a gentleman who has been working diligently overseas. And when I mean overseas and when I mean working,

0: World Cup sort of stuff. I think I've probably met Peter Warren. Oh gosh, it'd be some time ago in hindsight. I think it was one of the stations, could have been 7 or 10. Don't think it was 9. I think it was 7 or 10. And Peter was one of the techie experts there with regards to the world of TV. He then moved on, or partially retired, and then moved on because he's in charge of all sorts of techie stuff. And we've spoken to him when he's done the Olympic Games on the Nights program, all sorts of big events like the World Cup. And he's just come back. And he probably is extremely tired. But Peter Warren, welcome to 6PR.
1: Hey, Tony, how are you?
0: Oh, pretty good. How are you, more to the point?
1: Like you just said, I'm tired.
0: Yeah. When did you get back?
1: Let me think. It's been 7 since I got back. So on the 18th.
0: Right. Okay. So you've settled in now. So now, where did you start your television career here in Perth, Western Australia?
1: Channel 7, TVW 7 Perth.
0: Right. And how many years were you there?
1: Oh, gosh. God. I think I was there at 7 for about 9 years.
0: Okay. So then you went on and travelled, you know, the world. You were based in Perth for such a long period of time. Where was the first opportunity you had to go overseas? Was it an Olympic Games? Was it a World Cup? What was it, Peter?
1: Yeah, I did Olympics in Russia in 1980.
0: Wow, 1980?
1: Yeah.
0: That's cool. So now, hang on. How many of these gala events have you done?
1: I can't count. Well, 27 passports filled.
0: Wow.
1: And 141 countries.
0: Wow, 141. So this is why I love talking to you, Pete, because you're fair dinkum and really you're a true blue Perth bloke, but at the same time, you were taken to the United States. And where were you based?
1: The majority of the time I was in Boston.
0: Boston.
1: It was an amazing little city.
0: Okay.
1: Absolutely fantastic.
0: And you loved it, to my understanding, yeah?
1: Yeah, I sure did.
0: Okay. What was the highlight? Because I guess if you're a techie and you're working behind the scenes, you're looking at a lot of screens and making sure that everything's working smoothly. Do you get the opportunity to watch any of the games when you're plugging things in?
1: Well, I don't do those plugging things anymore. I haven't done that for a long time. I'm what they call the broadcast venue technical manager. I have a crew of 300 people with me, and they do all the plugging in.
0: Yeah.
1: And I'm on the field to play. So I'm on the field, and I'm walking around and making sure everything is working perfectly in television.
0: See, this is the benefit about being the boss, Pete, because as you say, 300 people, mate, you've gobsmacked me. But I think that with your expertise and your experience, you've got the ability to know everything's going to run smoothly. I guess it's only when things hit the fan that it becomes a bit problematic, but if you've got a good team behind you, where were your team from? Because I'm assuming, being the World Cup, you would have had people from all around the world.
1: Yeah, that's correct. You had people who know what they're doing covering a sport.
0: Yep.
1: So my team was from France. It was my tech team was all French, and my production team for the majority of my matches were French. When we did the quarterfinals, they changed down and I had an English crew come in, a production crew. The tech team, the French tech team said the same. But then in all the other positions in the departments that we have at the venue, because we build a TV station at every venue.
0: Wow.
1: So you've got all your different departments. So they're a mixture of people from all over the world. So I've got Canadian, French, I've got from Spain, I've got them from, again, France and from England and Germany, India. They come from everywhere, too.
0: Wow.
1: Quite a multi.
0: So, Peter, you got started in Russia. Did you approach them for the Olympic Games or did they approach you? I'm so intrigued by this because so much expertise is living here in Perth but travelling the world like yourself. You've done a big job in Boston, but it started with you as a cameraman. How did it start, Peter?
1: I started off as a very small junior technician.
0: Wow.
1: Like everybody does start. Yeah. Everybody starts off at the lowest point. And when I looked back to where I was back then, I never thought I'd be where I am today.
0: Yeah, but look at where you are now with 300 people involved and you're not plugging in any wires, which I think is superb. And at the end of the day, you come back home. They then contact you for another big event. Do you get the chance to pick your team?
1: The majority of I do, Todd. So now that it's been booked for the AFC, we've got the Asian Federation Cup in the UAE later on this year.
0: Right.
1: I go over in December, so I can choose some of my main team that I want to be with. And then we've got the Women's FIFA World Cup in Brazil, so I can choose my teams for that. And then I come back to Oz and we've got the Rugby World Cup. and we've got that in Perth and I'm doing we've got the opening ceremony in Perth. So they've asked me to do that for them and I've selected my team for that.
0: Wow. So Peter, you know I'm not going to lose your number. If you're going to the UAE and you're going to Brazil and then you're coming back to Perth, you know I'm going to be touching base with you on all of these events. You know that, don't you?
1: Anytime you want. I'm always here for you.
0: And do you keep, and I sort of mentioned before this, you know, I know that Ben Tesla's back in Perth as well and heading to New Zealand for a bit of a holiday. Do the Perth people stay in touch or is it just, it's not a social event, it's just really head down, bum up, get the job done?
1: No, we stay in touch, yeah. No, I mean, you know, people like Ben and Steve Johns and Gavin Johns.
0: Oh, yeah.
1: You know, Esther and... There's all of us, there's a big group of us, and we've all done the 7, 9, 10, 2 channels, and a lot of us work on the international events from Perth. They come over as camera operators, and
0: brilliant.
1: They come out to my venues, and, you know, it's, we're all in touch. So, and we always ask each other on advice too. We've all known each other a long, long time.
0: Yeah,
1: and,
0: I know.
1: You know, I'm turning 21 soon, so, you know.
0: You don't have to give away your age, Pete, but I'm definitely going to stay in touch with you. I love the fact that the Aussies abroad stay in touch and stay connected. And I also want to congratulate you on, you know, starting at the lowest rung and working your way up to Peter Warham to a point now where, you know, you're at the top of the Wazza and creating your own television station from the ground up. What was it that you missed? I mean, you've been away for a long time. What was it that you missed about Perth while you were based in Boston?
1: Well, I missed it with my family.
0: Yeah, good man. Good man. Thank God you didn't say Vegemite.
1: Well, I took 3 jars of Vegemite with me.
0: Peter.
1: And I had my French crew bringing avocados to the breakfast table and sharing my Vegemite. So now they're all hooked on Vegemite and avocado on toast.
0: Wow, that's the beginning of the Vegemite empire in Gay Paris. Peter Warham, mate, I'm going to let you get some sleep because I'm so massively proud of you. The fact that there are so many massive events that you've been a part of. And I just want to say thank you for doing yourself proud, but also doing us proud here in Western Australia. So many great people are traveling the world quietly and not making a lot of noise, but every picture that we saw that came out of Boston, you had your thumbprint on there somewhere. Peter, go and get some sleep and we'll talk again soon, yeah?
1: Thanks very much, Todd. You take care. Look after yourself.
0: Good on you, mate. And for everybody here in France, we just want to say...
2: We're happy little Vegemite.
0: We'll take a break on 6PR. Peter's a good man. When we come back, we'll talk World Cup. Oh, the big one. Vegemite. The French don't like it.
2: We all adore Vegemite.
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7: 24 minutes after 2 o'clock. 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My question for today is, have you ever delivered a quality photo bomb? Now, for those of you that don't know what it is, if someone's getting the phone up and they get ready for the moment, all of a sudden you jump in the background and go, hey! You know, it's just, it's very naughty, but gee whiz, it's good fun. I just wonder if Steve Allen has delivered one of those.
8: Here we go. Oh, allez, allez, allez.
7: I want to know.
8: Go, go.
7: Steve, hang on a minute. After 104 games or 100 million games of World Cup soccer, how are you?
8: I'm sad that it's over now, Todd. I'm not sure how I'm going to fill the nights, maybe with sleep.
7: Well, you could keep watching SBS. I'm sure that'll keep you entertained.
8: I don't mind the SBS, Todd. That's perfectly fine. They have some cracking shows. Not, you know, better ones on Channel 10, of course, but SBS do very well.
7: Steve Allen, Network 10 sports reporter and producer, who obviously is trying to make sure that we watch more Network 10 than SBS. Although in saying that, Tour de France could keep you awake for a while. Thank you so much for your service, Steve Allen. It's been an absolute pleasure over the last, I don't know, month and a bit to be able to connect with you. And you know, the discussion that you have delivered for us has been outstanding. Now it's done. It's dusted. It was a 1-0 victory to ole, ole, ole. And, well, gracias. That's what they want to say. What an interesting game.
8: Mate, well, Spain, it felt like they really dominated the final, albeit for just 1-0. But they've been a terrific team. As we forecast, Argentina found it difficult to break down that defence, which I think overall... Spain only conceded something like 10 shots on goal for the entire tournament, which is phenomenal. They're absolutely a brick wall in defence. And that streak that we were directed to through the tournament is out to 38 games unbeaten. The streak, though, becomes really irrelevant. The main bit is they held the cup aloft at the end.
7: Quite true. And I guess it's fair to say that the Argentinians were a great team with a super athlete that led them, whereas the Spanish team were just a great team. They were just across the board. There was no iron team. It's just all for one, one for all. And as you say, their defence was ridiculously scary. I've enjoyed it. I've watched. There are some games that have been dull, colourless and boring. There are, you know, Cape Verde, for example, became my go-to team when I was barracking for the underdogs. And they did really well against Spain.
8: Yeah, they did really well. You know, and there's a lot of passion in the contest and got emotional at times, Todd. You know, there were some scuffles. There was a red card shown. Some suggest there should have been another one earlier in the game. It had a bit of everything, albeit it wasn't as eventful in terms of scoring as the bronze medal match.
7: Well, 6-4. Now, hang on. That was an open, free-flowing game as opposed to a defensive game, which was the final. The 6-4 result that went to England, they did themselves proud in that game, but that was great to watch.
8: It was a very different. Obviously, it did have a feel that two teams that perhaps weren't, knew the big prize wasn't at stake, which sure. allowed it to be free-flowing.
7: Yeah, quite. By the way, is your car talking to you?
8: Yeah, it just did. It told me I'm in parking mode, but I can assure you I'm parked.
7: Yeah, so you're in parking mode. Probably because you've been watching too much round ball football and mentally you're in parking mode. But also, see, you're underlining Network 10. See, you're doing the right things. You're saying the right things. What are we going to use you for from now on, Steve? I'm just wondering if there's a darts competition or something else, because I've thoroughly enjoyed having a chin wag with you, mate.
8: My pleasure, Todd. Call up any time. We can talk about whatever I've watched on SBS overnight.
7: Hang on. Hang on. This is a PG show. There are some shows that pop up on SBS that are quite unique, to say the least.
8: Absolutely. But diverting back to the ramble, I'm happy to talk to you about any sport that's going on.
7: Good. And again, it's been... thumbs up to you, mate. We called on you, the 1,000 years ago when we used to work at 6PR together and all of a sudden, became good mates. The fact that you've done yourself proud at Network 10 is super. We wish you the absolute best. We're staying in touch, with Bo and also Lockie, for Network 10 and sort of connecting with 10, and also 7 and 9 at various times. So Steve Allen, you're our go-to when it comes to anything sport orientated. Please be aware that at any time, we might ask for a quick phone call. Are you open for that, yeah?
8: I'm open for that,
7: good.
8: Mate.
7: Thanks.
8: I'll remind you, back in the day, there used to be a payment in pizza, and if that's still the payment that's on offer, I'm happy to come in and review a pizza for you.
7: Yep. Steve, I've got officially a diddly squat sticker for you.
8: That'll do. I'll wear it proudly.
7: Good. Okay, you didn't get number one. Brad had number one because Brad, in the sweep... got the first ever diddly squat sticker that was ever presented to us here at 6PR. So we're sending that out to Brad. He had Spain in the long lunch sweep. Steve Allen, stay well, stay happy, and thank you so much for your time, young man. A diddly squat sticker coming your way.
8: Thank you, and I hope Donald Trump doesn't stick around on stage too long when he presents it to me.
7: Yeah, photo bomb. Thank you, Steve. Don't forget, folks, if you have delivered a quality photo bomb, let me know on 0487 999 882. Tell a story. Speaking of stories, they always come directly from Mr. John Nichols in the newsroom. Here's John.
1: Thank you, Todd. Good afternoon. A man has appeared in court accused of pointing a gun at a woman in the northern suburbs. Police were called to a disturbance in Tyler Street, Tewart Hill last night. It's alleged a woman was being threatened by a man known to her with a handgun over what police say was a tenancy dispute. The number of drivers caught speeding in Perth has more than tripled in the past year. Figures from the Department of Transport show more than 110,000 people were pinged by fixed and mobile speed cameras, and that's up 216% on the year before. A rare set of identical girl quadruplets has been born in Brisbane in what could be an Australian first. Only a few dozen sets of all identical quads have been recorded throughout medical history. The girls were delivered by cesarean section last week. All four are said to be doing extremely well. Ken Hinckley says he's proud to be named the inaugural coach of the Tasmania Devils. And Spain has defeated Argentina 1-0 in the World Cup final. 17 degrees at the moment, a possible shower this afternoon, down to 7 overnight, another shower or two tomorrow, and a top of 18. More news at 3.
7: Thank you, John. Good to have you on board. And let's talk dollars and cents now.
2: The Stock Market Report with Owen Clare.
7: Mr. Owen Clare from Shaw and Partners. He's one of the partners up there, senior investment partner at Shaw and Partners. What is going up or down, my friend? Tell me.
9: Hello, Todd. Well, unfortunately, there was definitely even more fighting going on in the Middle East over the weekend. Three American soldiers were killed and the US attacks on Iran intensified. Meanwhile, in the Strait of Hormuz, Iran is claiming today to have exploded two oil tankers who were, according to them, attempting to sneak through the strait. So the number of ships even trying to get through there has collapsed. And the price of a barrel of oil is back up to $90 US, and looks as if it's going to be heading higher. The US markets were weaker on Friday night, not just because of the Middle East, but also some of the big tech names were softer. There's a big new AI model being launched by a Chinese tech company called Moonshot, and they may threaten some of the established AI names. And also SpaceX fell 5.5% on Friday to $124. The IPO price was $135, and they peaked at $225. So the heat really seems to have come out of them. Here, the Australian share market posted just a small loss today. The chairman of Fortescue, Andrew Forrest, announced a big personal investment. He has spent $190 million buying 17% of a company called EQ Resources. EQ Resources own two tungsten mines, and the tungsten price has risen almost tenfold over the last year and a half, driven by demand from the defence sector, from renewable energy, and also the AI sector. A year ago today, you could have bought EQ Resources shares at only 3.8 cents. Today, they closed at 29.5 cents, up 7.5 cents just on that news of Twiggy's investment. Meanwhile, Coast Entertainment, who own the Queensland theme park Dreamworld, announced that they've been approved to develop the land next door to Dreamworld. It'll be turned into hotels and apartments and restaurants. They also gave an update of how the theme park business went in the last financial year, and ticket sales were up 33%. So there's been a big turnaround there since 2016, when four Dreamworld customers died in a serious ride accident. Coast shares today were up by 7 cents to 53 cents. And lastly, the chairman of the travel website Webjet, Gary Weiss, has just spent almost $1 million buying more shares in Webjet. He now owns 6.25% of the company. Since the start of the year, the Webjet share price hasn't done too well. It's more than halved, and today they closed at 40 cents. And the All Ordinaries ended the day down by 4 points at 8,975. Todd?
7: Thank you, Owen. Good to have you with us, mate. We'll talk tomorrow. Right now, let's check up on the traffic.
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10: Got a crash, Caronup Road westbound at Muir Street in Innaloo. The vehicles are in the right-hand turn pocket there. Emergency services are on site. Got another crash too on Albany Highway northbound at Wyndham Street in Welshpool. Vehicles in the left-hand lane with emergency services on site. That crash on the Mitchell Freeway southbound exit to Wellington Street in Perth CBD has been cleared and traffic is flowing there. I'm Bruce Welsh on Perth's traffic leader, 6PR.
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7: Thank you, Dave, for letting me know that even the tractors have gone automatic these days. Wow, wasn't that amazing? Thank you, Dave. I appreciate that immensely. Good to have you on board. It's 17 degrees, 21 minutes away from 3 o'clock, and it is International Chess Day. So I feel as if I've been checkmated already. Let's go clubbing, shall we? What do you reckon?
16: Ready your mahjong sets.
7: Yeah.
16: Call your book club. Dust off your bocce balls. And let's go clubbing.
7: Let's go. But Sean Ong is with us from the Kingsley Chess Club and is a bit of an expert when it comes to chess. How are you, Sean?
18: Hi, Todd. Good to be here and pleasure to meet you and all the listeners as well.
7: Mate, how long have you been playing chess?
18: Oh, too long to say. I think over maybe about more than 30 years, okay. 35 years, I think.
7: Did you start as a kid? Because it took me a while to get into chess. I started with checkers and then started playing chess. And after a while, I really had to use a lot of my grey matter. And so I think I went back to cards. So, Sean, do you need to be clever to have a crack at chess?
18: No, I think chess is for everyone. You know, you can be, you might not be a grandmaster, but you can certainly have fun playing chess, no matter your skill level.
7: Yeah, but if you're a grandmaster, you can win a fortune. I mean, those guys are at the top of their game, aren't they?
18: Oh, definitely. Yeah, if you're like someone like, you know, one of the famous players, Magnus Carlsen, yes, you can definitely make a good living out of it.
7: Yeah, quite true. So, the 20th of July is annually International Chess Day. Does the Kingsley Chess Club do something special on International Chess Day?
18: Well, we don't do anything special today, but we definitely have our regular chess nights, and we do it every Tuesday.
7: Got it.
18: And we're going to start tomorrow during the school term as well.
7: Right. So what happens on a Tuesday? Sean, is it like a wine and cheese chess game, or do you guys sit down, hit the clock, and game on?
18: Well, we actually have a variety of players in our chess club, you know, from people just starting out, from really experienced players, even we had the state junior champion with us as well. So if you're looking to play chess, you're going to find lots and lots of people around your skill level. So that's what we want to do. We want you to have good games. We want you to play against people around your skill level and have fun during the night.
7: Yeah, Sean, you mentioned the junior state champion. How old would the junior state champion be?
18: I think hopefully I get his age right, I think he's 14 or 15 this year.
7: Wow. How long has he been playing chess?
18: Well, I'm actually not so sure. I have to ask his dad or ask him himself, but I think it will be at least, 10 years or so.
7: What I'm discovering, my dad never played chess, so that's why I had to pick it up later in life. But it can be stressful, but it can also be so rewarding. And really, it's quite a competitive game, isn't it? The brain is working.
18: Yeah, I think that's part of the fun of chess. You have competition, kids love competition. But I think the most important thing I would say is that they make lots of friends during the club nights and go to tournaments. They meet all your friends as well and have lots of fun. And also, you want to win every game, but it's also about, preparing well for your games,
7: yes,
18: working hard at it. And you know, winning or losing with grace and respecting the referee as well, because there'll be disputes sometimes in the game and you want to respect everyone involved in it.
7: You can't get up and do a McEnroe. And that was in. You can't do that, particularly in a quiet room where everyone's playing chess. How big is the Kingsley Chess Club? How many people do you have on board?
18: So I think, you know, when we have our tournament nights, we can get over 50 plus players. Okay. But our regular days are usually maybe around 30 odd people.
7: Okay. And how many, I mean, I'm assuming that there are other clubs in Western Australia. So do you compete just with one another in the chess club, or do you sort of, you know, do pennants with other clubs?
18: So I think it depends. There's definitely other clubs as well in Western Australia.
7: Yeah.
18: There's also the Chess Association of Western Australia, which is the body overseeing chess in Western Australia. They also organize inter-club competitions and they do a really good job at it. They also organize lots of, you know, junior chess competitions as well. So, you know,
7: well done.
18: Really grateful for them for all their efforts in doing all that. And yeah, we also send players to compete there as well.
7: Sean Ong, we're talking to from the Kingsley Chess Club, and if you're in those northern suburbs and you want to say, hey, I'd like to join, where would someone go, Sean? Is there a Facebook page or a .com? Where would people go?
18: Yeah, we have a Facebook page. So if you look for Kingsley Chess Club, you can definitely find us. You can also, I think, search for us in Google as well.
7: Yeah.
18: And it's just the Kingsley Chess Club, and I'm sure you'll find us as well. Another way that I also tell people, if you want to know more about chess, go to the Chess Association of Western Australia website, and then our club listing is there as well, so you can definitely find it and you can see all our times, which is on Tuesday nights, 6 p.m.
7: Tuesday 6:30 p.m. Yeah, there you go. Thank you, Sean Ong. I love the association, the fact that people can go there and find out what's happening in their suburb as well. Sean, good luck to you, mate, and may you never be checkmated.
18: I wish. But yeah, it's all about, you know, having a good game, whether you win or lose, whether you get checkmated or you checkmate them.
7: Good on you, mate. Sean Ong, we appreciate your time on 6PR. Stay well.
18: Yeah, thank you so much for this opportunity.
7: Excellent, mate. Let's go clubbing. And today was the Kingsley Chess Club. Thanks to Sean Ong for joining us here. And if you're interested in that, then chase that one up. We'll take a quick break on 6PR. I'm looking at some of the birthdays, and I did put a shout-out before. Carlos Santana, which song? I'll have to go and do the number crunching on the texts, and we'll do that and come straight back.
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7: Look at that, Monday the 20th of July, FIFA World Cup final, USA time, and also if it's your birthday today, happy birthday to you. A couple of magic moments today. Kylie actually debuted her single Locomotion on this day, which is interesting, of course, in 1987. But back in 1969, Neil Armstrong became the first man to walk on the moon.
3: I'm going to step off the land now. It's one small step for man, one giant leap for mankind.
7: Gosh, that takes me back to black and white television and everyone sitting cross-legged watching whilst wearing shorts. Gee whiz. David Mundy was also born on this day in Seymour, Victoria. He is 41. Oh, Davo!
4: David Mundy! The siren's gone! He needs to kick a goal!
5: That's sick in the guts feeling at the moment.
4: They haven't scored a goal since the 9.5 minute mark of the third term. It does not matter. After 120 minutes of football, it comes down to one kick.
7: Come on, Dave.
4: David Mundy.
7: Dave.
4: The 259-game veteran.
7: You can do it.
4: The former captain comes in. The kick is on its way. Kicked the goal and 3-man to win it after the siren.
7: Thank you, Eddie. Eddie everywhere doing a fantastic job. They're also celebrating a birthday today. Terry Irwin. Terry Irwin, wonderful wife of the one and only Mr. Irwin himself. I just wanted to play this.
6: I was sold. I thought this man is the most incredible guy I have ever seen.
7: Yeah.
6: He's probably married. He's got to be taken.
8: When I saw Terry in the crowd, I looked up and our eyes met. And my heart just went bang, bang, bang, bang. Just started thumping. It was love at first sight. I remember
7: where I was.
8: Agro's trying to kill
7: me. We'll fade that one down. Don't you love the fact that Steve Irwin is so full of life when he was with us? And even to this day, I just pause when I hear his voice. I think it's beautiful. Terry Irwin, happy birthday to you. Chris Cornell having a birthday today, frontman of the bands Soundgarden and Audioslave. As well as that, Marsha Hines is celebrating a birthday. She was born in Massachusetts on this day. And you never announce a young lady. Lady's age, but you love the music, don't you? Thank you, Marsha, for the service. Also, can I acknowledge the fact that Kim Carnes was born in Los Angeles in California? She is 81. Goodness gracious me. Betty Davis Eyes, remember this?
9: She'll expose you when she snows you. Hot to feed with the crumb she throws you.
7: Great voice.
9: She's ferocious. And she knows just what it takes to make it pro blush.
7: I've got to hear it.
9: All the boys think she's a spy. She's got Betty Davis eyes.
7: And also on this day, Carlos Santana, born in Mexico, 1940, 79 years of age, guitarist with the band Santana. We put the shout out for which song you would recommend. And She's Not There, the cover version from The Zombies. And it was said that The Zombies recorded this. It was re-recorded by Santana and he made it his own. Have a listen. And thanks for all the text messages that came through. Love it.

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1: Today has been an absolute flyer, and thank you, Jesse, for reminding me Chris Cornell no longer with us. I was very much aware of that, but I just thought I'm running out of time, and I had some very interesting birthdays to acknowledge. Some great people are not with us anymore. And we show great respect, always will show great respect and love and compassion where we get the opportunity. Thanks very much for being a part of this show. This show on a Monday, I wasn't here on Friday. Again, thank you, Mark, for sitting in. I do appreciate that. And as I said at the beginning of the show, it's so good to know that 6PR has a great depth of some very knowledgeable people that are able to step in if we don't get the opportunity to come and talk to you. But we'll try again tomorrow, shall we? From 12 noon. From 12 noon tomorrow through until 3 o'clock, come and join us for the long lunch. And if we give, 5 minutes in and out of the car, Beauty Bottler, it's a bit longer. Thank you. Good to have you with us. John will be kicking off some news in the newsroom, followed by JB after 3. And don't forget that phone number, 133-882. Talk tomorrow.
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9: 18 degrees at 3 o'clock. Good afternoon, I'm John Nicholls. A Perth court has heard confronting details of how a British YouTuber and musician allegedly assaulted a fan. Chelsea Bowden reports.
10: Young Philly, whose real name is Andre Felipe Valencia Barrientos, is on trial accused of sexually and physically assaulting a 20-year-old woman. The court heard he invited her back to his hotel room after his concert in Hillary's in September 2024. The alleged victim claimed the pair engaged in consensual sex, which then turned violent. Prosecutors told the court she began to cry and asked him to stop, but Mr. Valencia Barrientos continued to assault her. He's pleaded not guilty to 10 charges, including sexual penetration without consent and assault occasioning bodily harm. The trial continues. Chelsea Bowden, Perth.
9: A man has appeared in court accused of pointing a gun at a woman in the northern suburbs. Police were called to a disturbance in Tyler Street, Tewart Hill, just after nine last night. It's alleged a woman was being threatened by a 34-year-old man known to her with a handgun over a tenancy dispute. The man was arrested without incident shortly after police were called. No one was injured. A search of the property allegedly turned up a number of guns, firearms parts, 3D printed gun components and 200 rounds of ammunition. The Tewart Hill man has faced court on four gun charges. He was granted bail and is due back in court next month. Premier Roger Cook says he's making no apologies for the record number of speeding drivers being fined on Perth's freeways.
11: Well, it's the system working. It's our new artificial intelligence-based camera system. I mean, you must be a mug to speed on a freeway, on a smart freeway where there's so much road safety infrastructure around it. So we make no apologies for fining those people who are speeding and undertaking unsafe behaviour.
9: More than 110,000 drivers have been pinged for speeding by fixed and mobile cameras around Perth in the past year. That's three times as many who were pinged the previous year. Almost 97,000 drivers were caught on Kwinana Freeway. More than 13,000 were on Mitchell Freeway in the 2025-26 year. Five more government schools in WA will offer free optional full-time kindergarten next year. The state government says it builds on a successful pilot program this year. The new schools will be in Padbury and Secret Harbour in the metropolitan area, as well as Australind, Karratha and One Arm Point remote community school, which is on the Dampier Peninsula. A high-profile One Nation MP has sought to distance himself from comments made by his leader. Pauline Hanson has used a podcast appearance to claim that the end of the White Australia policy led to immigration problems. But her colleague Barnaby Joyce says the end of the policy has been a good thing. But he's told Seven some migrants need to better assimilate into the Australian way of life.
12: We don't support the White Australia policy. Let's get that completely clear. And what we have is a clear understanding of what is happening in England. And what is happening in England is you're getting a social fissure. But we don't want to go down that path. That's not where we want to end up.
9: In finance, the All Ords is up four at 8,983, and the dollar is worth 69.9 US cents and 12,600 rupees.
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9: Kiwi golfer Ryan Fox is celebrating his first major win. He's taken out the Open by one stroke. He says sinking the winning putt on the final hole at Royal Birkdale was nerve-wracking.
13: I'm not sure how I hit the putt straight, to be honest. Everything was shaking, trembling, whatever. I know that's what people practice sometimes. You know, I've got a putt to win a major. It's a whole lot different in real life, I could tell you that.
9: And Ken Hinckley has been unveiled as Tasmania's first coach. The former Port Adelaide coach has signed a five-year deal with the Devils. That's the latest news and sport.
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15: Got a breakdown. Narrows Bridge southbound. The left-hand lane has been closed with towies on site. We've got that crash too on Albany Highway. Northbound at Windham Street in St James, the left-hand lane has been closed there with emergency services on site. Heading north on the Kwinana Busy Rolly Road, the Mitchell Freeway, Mounts Bay Road to Hay Street, then Ocean Reef Road, Kwinana Freeway southbound, Mounts Bay Road to Narrows Bridge and Armidale Road to Russell Road. No delays, Graham Farmer, North Bridge Tunnel or the CBD. I'm Bruce Welsh on 6PR.
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9: Possible shower this afternoon, down to 7 overnight. Another shower or two tomorrow with a maximum of 18. Wednesday, Thursday and Friday, mostly sunny and around 19. Right now, it's 17 degrees. More news at 3.30 on Perth's 6PR.
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19: G'day, g'day. Happy Monday. Hope it was a good weekend on your end. Busy one in the Burnett household. It was great. Dill's third birthday. There we go. Forgot how old he is already. It was great. We had a lunch. Family got together. Loved it. The Blue Paw Patrol cake went down very well. Nicely done, Nat. Dill was impressed. She was on cake duty. Better than me. I can't bake. I love to cook. Can't bake. Anyway, hope you had a good weekend. If you can share anything today, 133-882. Speaking of celebrations, well done, Spain. World Cup winners. Any Spaniards turn up to work today in Perth? I hope they didn't. I hope they're enjoying themselves, having some fun. We might try to find a few across Perth today. Give me a call if that's you. Did you enjoy it? Were you up for it? You're feeling good today. 133-882, the number today. The halftime show copped a bit of flack, didn't it? For a few reasons. The first time that there's been one at a World Cup, but it was whacked. Here's a little part of it.

0: 0487 999 882, the text. Hey, plenty on today outside of that. We'll be on the road for the first hour. Yurko from Main Roads. He's back. He's been on a spell. Missed the last month or so, Yurko. But get your questions in from 3:30 today. You can do it early on the text as well. And in just a moment, how's this? The decline in manual drivers. Now, I reckon we've probably seen this for a decade plus, right? But new data showing it's really plummeting across the country. We're doing a little bit better here in Western Australia. Might be a few reasons for that. But any manual drivers left out there, 133 882, are you in a manual right now? Does it just feel better? Are you a better driver if you learn in a manual? What's lost if you just go straight to the auto? Pick up the phone, let me know today. After 5 o'clock, politically speaking, Minister Sabine Winton will be in the studio, kids and schools today, with the Education Minister. Lots on the agenda. News today about the expansion of free full-time kindy programs. So this kicked off at the start of the year, and they've expanded it out to a handful more schools now. Also, we know that teachers in the union have put forward their pay demands. That was going back a couple of weeks ago. Keen to find out how that's all unravelling at the moment. We will see. We'll get the latest from Sabine Winton. Great to have her on Politically Speaking for the first time. That's after 5 today. All right, the joy of motoring, is it being lost as we move away from the manual? Car enthusiasts probably think so. Is it just a sign of the technology? I wonder if you actually, if you learn in a manual, does it make you a better driver? What do you reckon? 133 882. There's some new data out today, and that it shows for the last 6 months, 89% of Australian learners chose to do so in an automatic. How's that? New South Wales, Victoria, ACT, around 95% of learners in an auto. Little better here in WA, 23%. So a bit of an outlier in Western Australia. I wonder if there's a few reasons for that. This bloke will know, Lloyd Soley. He's a driving instructor from Apex Driving School. G'day, Lloyd.
1: G'day, how are you?
0: Yeah, I'm doing all right. Are we falling out of love with the manual? What's behind it?
1: Oh, look, I think there's a few reasons behind it, the availability and the cheapness of automatics, and I think the big push for EV vehicles. Yeah. You know, people are trying to save their costs on EVs. But some of the statistics you just said, I'd be interested to see if they have a record of how many people do auto and come back to do manual, because probably around 20% or maybe slightly more of my clients would be people from doing auto back to manual.
0: Oh, that's interesting. So the majority of your manual clients, people who've already got an auto licence and they're coming back for that?
1: No. I'm saying 20% of people have got automatic coming back. So most of mine are still manual, but I'm getting 20%, around about 20% of automatic people coming back to reclass as manual.
0: Yeah.
1: For various reasons, police force, fire brigade, going to the mines is a big one. And a lot of them are overseas people who, you know, driven in, you know, Chile, Argentina, you know, in America, and coming to work in the mines, and they need a manual license.
0: That's interesting. So, you know, so that FIFO lifestyle, many of them will need a manual for those gigs up there. Is it harder to teach someone to drive in a manual after they've already learnt in an automatic, or is it pretty much the same?
1: No, there's a few little differences. It depends what country they come from, because all countries have different rules. Like some of the ones in South America have, you give way to the left. Whenever you're turning left, you have to give way to people. So you stop. If you're turning left, you've got to give way. So you've got to sort of find out where they're from, get some basic idea of the country they come from, because the rules are slightly different.
0: Yeah.
1: But most is to do with attitude. You know, they're coming back, they want to get the license, they have good attitude, so they want to learn, they listen to you, they're into the road safety part of it as well. So it does make it easier in some ways. But then also some of them do have lots of bad habits, which you have to try and correct, you know.
0: Yeah.
1: Playing that mobile phone, stuff like that.
0: Yeah, that's it. I mean, maybe that's the thing. If you're driving a manual, there's less opportunity to pick up the phone. Maybe we should be going back, Lloyd.
1: Well, look, it's attitude. You know the road rules. You know the laws. If you're going to touch your mobile phone, you deserve a fine. And you could kill somebody, couldn't you?
0: Yeah, that's it. And, you know, that's part of, I suppose, what you do, getting that message through at the beginning of things, or even if people are coming back. What do you reckon from what you see? Does it make you a better driver if you learn and know how to drive a manual than straight into the auto?
1: Well, I think the grounding is better if you start in a manual. It gives you a better understanding how the vehicles work and the sounds vehicles make when problems occur, you know, like getting rid of stall or the over-revving, under-revving, and the control of the clutch and brake.

0: because I think that's better, gives a better understanding. But as I said, basically it comes back to attitude, and a lot of it comes from the parents. So the parents have a good attitude to driving, that's passed on to the children. Sometimes you get people coming in to do manual and automatic, and the attitude is, well, stop sign doesn't mean you stop, it means you slow down if no one's coming and go through. And a lot of them say the speed limit's approximation.
1: Wow.
0: And you're up against that sometimes. So it's that, a lot of it's attitude.
1: Yeah, right. Jeez, you must scratch your head at some of the stuff you see, Lloyd.
0: I got a ball of pets from it.
1: There you go. So from what you're saying, there's not too many. I mean, you spoke about the people who are coming back. They've got an auto license and they come back and learn a manual, might be for work or whatever it is. But you're not seeing too many straight out of the gate opting for manual lessons and a manual license.
0: Look, to be honest, I could work 7 days a week, 24 hours a day, just doing manual if I wanted to.
1: Yeah.
0: Because also the number of manual instructors has declined.
1: Sure.
0: Okay, so that's another thing. I think manual instructors have declined quite a bit. So my work hasn't actually declined as far as manuals, but I am getting a lot of people coming back from auto to do manual.
1: Yeah, okay. I suppose the other thing with WA, we've got a big state here. We've got plenty of places to go out in a four-wheel drive. Do you reckon that culture plays into it, you know, a little bit as well?
0: Yeah, that has a lot to do with it. I have a lot of people who start to do lessons in manual, and then their car is a big Toyota 4x4 or Nissan or you know the big GMC. And they've learned in the four wheel drive, and they want to get their manual license so they can get off road and do proper four wheel driving.
1: Yeah. What do you reckon? You've been doing this for a while, Lloyd. Are we becoming better or worse drivers? What do you say?
0: I think we can be very complacent, and some of the attitudes probably need to be picked up a bit. I think that's a little bit to do with how things work these days, because when I was growing up, 17, 18, if you drove along the road, you got pulled over by a policeman. If you saw the police car, they'd get out and have a talk. You'd get sent off to do a road safety course. But now they know there's a booze bus, there's a radar trap. You're going to get notified on your mobile phone. Your friends tell you, the phone tells you. So they tend to slow down around those areas. And then once they're cleared, they tend to just drive how they want. So, yeah, unfortunately, I think some of the technology also helps decrease the safetyness of how things work.
1: Just finally, Lloyd, you know, I know you got the manual for teaching those coming through, but what do you drive when you're not teaching people how to drive? Are you in an auto or a manual when you're getting around town?
0: I got both manual and auto, so I just drive whatever's handy, whatever I finish in. Right now I'm in the manual.
1: Nice.
0: And I'll be in that all day, and maybe tomorrow when I pick mum up to take her shopping, I'll take the auto.
1: All right, fair enough. Good to have a chat to you today, Lloyd. Thanks so much.
0: No worries.
1: Lloyd Solly there. Yeah, always. driving instructor, Apex Driving School. That's interesting. So a lot of those that are coming back already have an auto license, and they're getting a manual because might be going up work to north, going up north to work, or maybe to get into those four wheel drives and get out and about as well. A few of your texts coming through. 0487999882. Jamie, yes, I can drive a manual. I think you are a better driver for it. You will never get a job on the mines without it. You need that manual license. Also, try hiring an auto car in Europe. Good point. Good point. Thank you. Parry in Willerton says, I prefer to drive an auto, though I do have a manual license. My boys love driving manual. In fact, they encourage me to drive the manual. That's from Parry. Thank you. I reckon been a while between drinks for me. I reckon the last time I drove a manual was in Geraldton, and I had a mate that had an old Kingswood out there. Drove that around. That was good fun. This from Grant too. JB, if parents are teaching their kids to drive, it'll probably be in an auto. Most family cars are automatic. Yeah, I reckon that's a big part of it. And touched on there, wasn't it, from Lloyd? Maybe the expense as well. I mean, I don't know how many people kids learning to drive are going and getting lessons, or if it's their parents teaching them, probably a little bit of both. But it may be a bit more cost effective if you've only got the automatic in the garage at home. Saves on lessons, that kind of stuff as well. All right. What can you tell me? 133882. Any surprise here? WA bucking the trend a little bit. So about 11% across Australia learning in a manual, just 11%, but in WA it goes up to 23%. Maybe a couple of those reasons that we heard from Lloyd. 133-882. Keen to hear from you. It's 18 past 3.
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1: All right, Chris is in Pearsall. What can you tell me, Chris? G'day.
3: Oh, hi. I'm actually on the freeway south, just heading off. Just before Belia Berrigan Drive off ramp, there's a car in the far left hand lane out of the three lanes.
1: Yeah.
3: and it's just stationary. It's not in the emergency lane. It's actually in the lane. So people are going in the emergency lane and the second or the middle lane to try and get around him.
1: Right, okay.
3: But it's causing a bit of chaos.
1: Causing a few issues. All right, so just near Berrigan Drive. Good on you, Chris. Thanks so much. If you know something, see something, word on the street, let us know. 133-882 could land you $10,000 from WA Assets. I'm going to come back in just a moment. Yurko not too far away. Main roads, as I said, we're in the car for the first hour today. If you've got a question for Yurko, pick up the phone now. We'll get you up out of 3:30, 133-882.
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4: Got a crash Albany Highway northbound at Wyndham Street in St James. The left-hand lane is closed there with emergency services on site. Heading north on the Kwinana Freeway, slow going Anchortel Road and then Mounts Bay Road to Hay Street. Onto the Mitchell Reed Highway to Ocean Reef Road. Kwinana Freeway southbound, slow going Mill Point Road, Armidale Road to Russell Road, no delays. Graham Farmer Northbridge Tunnel, Tonkin Highway southbound at Welshpool Road East to slow, and Roe Highway northbound at Tonkin Highway. I'm Bruce Welsh on Perth's traffic leader, 6PR.
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2: 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Book at waopera.asn.au.
3: 23 minutes past three on the text. JB, those older four-cylinder automatic cars used to be slug boxes, newer technology. They seem a bit quicker. Absolutely. This from Jono. JB, was the Kingswood a three on the tree? Sure was. Sure was, Jono. I was always jealous of that car. Mate of mine was pretty lucky to have it. Wonder where it is today. I should have stayed in touch with him. Another text here as well from Ray, who says, Jamie, my understanding is if you achieve a manual license, you are eligible to drive an auto also. No separate license test. Yeah, that's right. If you got the manual, you got the auto too. It's where it's the other way around. A lot of people who had automatic licenses, that didn't leave them eligible to drive a manual, particularly if they're going away for work on the mines and things like that, as Lloyd was telling us. So those were the people going back. Anyway, we'll keep talking about it today. 133-882, the number. I want to take you to, the Perth courts though today, because, a confronting story today, and this going back to a couple of years ago as well, but, details coming through, on day one, of this court case today of a British YouTuber, musician, who's alleged to have assaulted a fan. This is set down for 10 days. Ezra Holt has been in the courtroom for 10 years today. G'day, Ezra.
4: Yeah, that's right. G'day, Jamie. And you're right, it is confronting details that we've heard in the district court today. We've known about this case for a while, but today was day one of the trial. The state opened its case against young Philly. His real name is Andres Felipe Valencia Barrientos. And we heard what allegedly took place back in September 2024. So we know his alleged victim attended the concert, his concert at Bar One nightclub in Hillary's. She described herself as a big fan. She, you know, said he was her celebrity crush and described him as an idol. They got talking at the bar and she ended up going back with him to his hotel room in the city. We heard in court that they had consensual sex initially, and that's when the state says, and when this alleged victim says, things turned violent and is accusing young Philly, this well-known rapper with millions of followers on social media, of biting, slapping, hitting and choking her during this encounter. And then the state's case is from that point onwards, everything that happened was not consensual. He is facing 10 charges in total, including rape, assault and choking. They went step by step through all those allegations.
3: Okay.
4: And it was quite confronting.
3: Yeah, I imagine it was. And so he's had to come back to Perth to face this court proceeding, Ezra?
4: That's right. He did get leave over Christmas and New Year's to go back to the UK, and has now been back in WA with this trial, this two-week trial in the district court. Yes, we'll be hearing probably over a dozen witnesses called by the state as they put their case in front of a jury.
3: Okay. So set for a couple of weeks. Do you know how the proceedings are expected to follow over the next few days?
4: Yeah, that's right. So this alleged victim is in the process of giving her evidence. Who knows when that'll wrap up.
3: Sure.
4: But when that does wrap up, she'll then be cross-examined. So that'll be the defence lawyer asking specific questions about what she's told the court so far. I expect that could happen tomorrow, but we don't really know for sure. There'll be other witnesses as well, experts, police officers. One of the alleged victim's relatives who was with her that night at Hillary's and saw some of the lead up to the alleged offending take place.
3: Ezra, were there any fans of the artist who were there today as he was present in court?
4: Yeah, it is quite a busy courtroom. Mm. It does seem that there are, alongside friends and family of the accused and of the complainant. So most of the seats are full. I don't know, maybe around 50 people are watching in. But yeah, there definitely seems to be some interested onlookers for sure. And you can understand why. I mean, I wasn't too familiar with him, but he's got millions of followers, I think over 2 on Instagram and nearly 2 million on YouTube. So plenty of interested people in this case.
3: Yeah, I think we're outside the demo, Ezra. Hey, appreciate the update. We'll watch your story tonight on 10 News. Thanks so much.
4: No worries at all. Thanks, Jamie.
3: Okay, Ezra Holt there, who is at the district court today for that case, set for a couple of weeks. We'll keep you up to date with that. Okay, 28 past 3, news headlines not too far away. As I said, in the car for most of the first hour, main roads, Yerko Ostojic not too far away, can get those questions in. But talking manuals today, I reckon Yerko would be pretty handy in the manual. Susan in Morley's giving me a call. Hey, Susan.
5: Yeah, hi, how are you going?
3: Good.
5: My son is 18 now, 17 he got a manual license.
3: Yeah.
5: His grandfather brought him a manual. Then he took it to work and a truck wiped it out while it was parked, and it took us ages to get it fixed. So then he went from driving a manual to driving my Commodore wagon auto. So right. He's been driving that now. He won't get back in the manual. We still have the manual. It is sitting here for my 16-year-old daughter to drive, because she wants to get a manual until she probably realises she's had enough and she'll drive the Commodore. And the last time I drove a manual, from my recollection, was around a racetrack, which I'm thinking was at the airport at the time. And I think I drove about 3 laps or maybe a few more and then went to myself, I don't know if I'm a mum, I should be doing this, and gave the rest to my husband.
3: Did you have fun though?
5: Oh, my God, I loved it.
3: Yeah.
5: And I think he gave me 2 laps with him driving.
3: Oh, yeah.
5: So that was amazing. I preferred that than me driving. And then my husband got in and I think he did a couple, I think he finished it off.
3: Right. Who had a better time, you or your hubby?
5: Sorry?
3: Who had a better time, you or your hubby?
5: Oh, no, he did.
3: Did he?
5: Yeah, it was amazing. Because basically they tell you to drive as if you stole it.
3: Yeah, right. How good. Got it, he sees it. That's interesting. A couple of things there. So the young bloke had the manual and then had some time in the auto and now just want to get out of it. A bit easier. Kim's in Greenwood. Hi, Kim.
6: Hi, how are you going?
3: Good, you?
6: Yeah, well, thank you. We also, my daughter really wanted to get a manual. She's 24 now, so she's had it for quite a few years, and she still drives the Dualis 6-speed manual and loves it. Her brother is starting to learn to drive, and we bought a cheap little runabout for $1,000 that was also a 6-speed manual, so he's learning to drive in that. So he really is really keen to get a manual license too.
3: Was that something that was important for you as parents, you know, to teach your kids in a manual? Yeah.
6: Yes, it was sort of very much, being the eldest, she was a girl, and I said, you know, you really don't want an auto license, do you? And she said, why, Mum? And I said, well, you know, you really should try and get a manual. And I think it was more me sort of planting the seed, yeah.
3: Yeah, that's good, isn't it? It's a bit of a parenting thing, isn't it? You know that there'll probably be a desire just to go path of least resistance, but you try and convince them to go the other way for their benefit down the track. You get the thank you years later. Yeah.
6: Exactly. She's had a few friends that have wanted to go FIFO and they've had to go and get the manual license. So she sort of thought, well, you know, okay, I got it on my 3rd go, but at least I got the manual license.
3: Yeah, that's it. Good stuff, Kim. Good on you. Thanks for sharing a story today. A few going around. I like that. Stacks of texts as well. As I said, it's over to Main Roads next. Might keep it going with Yerko a little bit, but if you do have a question for Yerko, 133-882, pick up the phone. Best way to do it. And with the latest news headlines, John Nichols, good afternoon.
7: Thank you, Jamie. Good afternoon. A woman in her 40s is in hospital in Kalgoorlie with serious injuries after being stabbed early this morning. Police believe it was a targeted attack by someone known to her. A record number of drivers have been fined for speeding on Perth's freeways. More than 110,000 drivers have been pinged for speeding thanks to new fixed and mobile speed cameras across Perth over the past year, three times as many as those who were caught the year before. Pauline Hanson's colleagues have sought to clarify comments the One Nation leader made on a podcast. Senator Hanson suggested the end of the White Australia policy led to the start of immigration problems. Her office argues that Senator Hanson doesn't believe the policy should come back. West Coast go into Friday's derby without co-captain Liam Baker. He's accepted a one-match suspension for rough conduct. 17 degrees at the moment, a possible shower this afternoon, 7 overnight, another shower or two tomorrow with a top of 18. More news at 4.
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3: G'day, James Willis.
10: Jamie, good afternoon.
3: Hey, property in the focus today after some key changes from the federal government.
10: Yeah, it's very interesting. So basically the federal government's tax changes from budget night, Jamie, relating to negative gearing and capital gains tax, are having an impact. And also a lot of people haven't realised, but in a couple of weeks, the ability to borrow money through your self-managed super fund in order to buy a property, that comes to an end on August 10. So there's a lot happening on the property front at the moment. And what we've seen, according to all the official data, but also from the real estate agents and the people that are on the ground going to auctions, is that investment confidence has been shot all at once. There's a belief that we haven't hit rock bottom just yet, and that, you know, there is some more fall in the market that we'll see over the next few weeks and months. At the same time, does that mean that more young buyers are coming onto the market? Well, based on everything that I've seen, probably not just at this stage. So the government is obviously taking a lot of credit for this and saying that they're making an even playing field. But when you have so many Aussies that have their wealth where their money is tied up in their property and then probably with superannuation, they're not actually cash rich. It's all through their property. And the market's crashed all in one go. Well, for anyone that was looking to downsize this year or maybe sell an investment property, they're going to hold off. In saying that, I think these changes have been worthwhile and they're something that had to pursue because there were too many people investing in property all in one go. But the problem is we're also not fixing supply, Jamie, and without a supply of new homes coming online, and the government's own data says these changes won't help supply to the levels that they're intended to or that we need. I mean, where do you go from here? So this is a mess, but I mean, based on the data we've seen from the weekends, the property market has fallen significantly. And at the same time, rents have gone up everywhere because everyone is holding on to their investment properties.
3: Yeah, it's an interesting watch here in WA too. We've had, you know, 6 years of unbelievable growth where prices have pretty much doubled the median house price here. We're not a big auction state like the East Coast, so the data comes through a little bit more delayed. What we are seeing is a real increase in listing numbers. Still well off, you know, parity, but we are seeing fewer sales and more properties on the market. On the markets today, speaking of that, what have you seen today, James?
10: Yeah, I mean, the markets just really can't get going at the moment, Jamie. We've had a couple of good days in recent weeks, but not a lot, whole lot to report. The ASX 200 has finished down today by a fraction, 5.4 points down. It was trading up for a large part of the day today. Energy stocks led the way today, but there were too many losses across the board led by IT. So the market stubbornly and consistently remaining below 8,800. The Aussie dollar buying 69 US cents.
3: Beauty. Good on you. Thanks so much. Catch you from 8.
10: Thanks, Jamie.
9: Jamie's pin to win number is
11: 9.
9: Traffic. Got something you want to say? You're in the right place. This is Perth 6PR. 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
12: Kwinana Freeway at northbound Thomas Road to Wankatil Road, the Mitchell Freeway Narrows Bridge to Hay Street, Karrinup Road to Reed Highway and Shenton Avenue, Kwinana Freeway southbound Hay Street to Mill Point Road, Armidale Road to Russell Road, no delays Graham Farm and Northbridge Tunnel, Tonkin Highway southbound at Welshpool Road East and Roe Highway northbound at Tonkin Highway, and we're clear in the city. I'm Bruce Walsh on Perth's traffic leader, 6PR.
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3: Yeah, he's back. So good to see you, Yurko. How you going?
21: Good to see you too, Jamie.
3: Nice. That is a nice full goatee today as well, as always, as always.
21: Mate, you're almost there.
3: Yeah, I know. I got the beard. I can't do the solo goatee.
21: Just trim the edges, mate, and we are there. It's going to be like a lookalike competition.
3: Could you imagine? Both bald and goatees. Look out, ladies.
21: I think it's a good look.
3: I'll do it for you one day. Just for background, every time Yurko comes in, he goes, where's the goatee, mate? Why haven't you done the goatee yet?
21: I think anyway. We can capture that, can't we, and just replay it. I will do it one day.
3: I will do it one day. Yeah, we'll get there. How long we got? We got 6 months left until the end of the year. We'll see how it goes. Might get divorced if I go the goatee. I don't think my wife's a big fan. That's a consideration.
21: One Monday.
3: There you go. One Monday. Hey, have you got a, you could drive a manual, surely. You couldn't work at Main Roads unless you drive a manual, I reckon.
21: Look, I believe it's just a driver's license, but the short answer is nowadays it's just a driver's license. But yes, I can drive a manual.
3: All right, that's good.
21: Vehicle only, nothing bigger. I think it's, I can't even remember the vehicle size now, but yes, mm-hmm. It's definitely a manual. And back in the day, a scooter as well. So a little, I think about 50cc Zuma scooters back in the day.
3: You had a scooter?
21: Yeah, I had a scooter.
3: You?
21: Yes.
3: That's hilarious.
21: Yes. Yeah, it was, you know, when they had the clowns on those little bikes in the circus, yes. If you can vision, you know, that for the listeners, that would have been me on the Zuma back in the day.
3: So. Oh, I'd pay good money to see that. That is fantastic. Good on you. All right. Plenty of people want to have a chat to you today. I know we've got a few follow-ups from when we chatted about a month or so ago, so we'll get to those shortly. But let's kick off with some fresh work. Brad's in North Beach. Hey, Brad.
22: G'day, guys. How are you going?
3: Doing well.
0: My question is about First Avenue in Mount Rorley between Whatley Crescent and Guildford Road. It's very short, one way. There's two turning right-turning lanes and one turning left. And hardly anyone turns right there, but especially in peak hour, the left-turning lane banks up right back on to Whatley and down East Parade there. Can we just change the middle arrow to turn left instead of right?
21: Well, I'm not sure that's physically possible because there's not a lot of width when you turn then out. You're on First Ave going onto Guildford?
0: Yes, yeah, that's right.
21: Yeah, I just don't think there's enough physical room to actually do it. The double right, it's quite a long sweeping turn. Guildford Road, we can certainly investigate it, but it's going to require significant civil and electrical modifications because to do that, I know exactly why too, because, you know, as you're heading, particularly in the PM off Whatley, that's absolutely the tidal movement. Everyone wants to get off and then turn left onto Guildford. But you'd literally have to push all the pedestrian lines pretty much past Thermier Road, which it's just not manageable, if that makes sense. So A, costly, and then B, prohibitive in terms of the design because of the other side street, and you just can't concurrently turn two left vehicles. So I hope that makes sense, but it is quite detailed.
3: All right, good on you, Brad. Thanks for the question. Appreciate it. Let's go to Bayswater. Hey, Brendan.
16: Hi, how you going? All right?
3: Doing well.
16: Good, good. I just got a query about on the main highways like Tonkin Highway and things, I use it a fair bit, there's a lot of rubbish on the, you know, side verging and the breakdown lanes and all that. Who's responsible for all that cleanup?
21: That's Main Roads. We have regular inspections and clean-up. It's normally done at night time. We've even got a specialist vehicle which actually can go along the road and scoop up debris whilst it's actually travelling. But short answer is Main Roads is responsible and we do have routine inspections. Is there anywhere in particular that you'd like to highlight?
16: Oh, yeah. If you run between Great Eastern Highway, Guildford Road, that... those off-ramps there.
21: Yep.
16: That's one area. And then I go up to Allenbrook a fair bit to visit my mother and there's a fair bit of rubbish like all the way along. You just see it all the time and it doesn't seem to change. Yeah.
21: Yeah, no, it is regular. You know, unfortunately, it is a problem we face across Perth in terms of A, littering and B, illegal dumping.
3: Yeah.
21: It is regular, but if you do see it, don't wait to call in 6PR. Give us a call 24/7 on 138 138. But thanks for the additional intel. We'll make sure we get a crew out there to have a look.
3: Yeah, good on you, Brendan. Thank you for that. I mean, I was going to ask you about that. The rubbish is one thing, but are you just seeing that a growing problem with the illegal dumping, more in that kind of going in your space?
21: Yeah, look, we're putting other mechanisms in place to try and combat that illegal dumping.
3: Yeah.
21: I won't let that cat out of the bag just yet, but yes, we're certainly seeing an increase. So we're looking at what other levers we can pull to hopefully curb that behaviour. But yes, we're seeing an increase.
3: So what you're going to you've got some new proposals or you've got some new initiatives to curb that behaviour, do you? On the horizon?
21: On the horizon. I've only had an initial briefing a few weeks back, but once I get the all clear from the legal team, I'll certainly discuss that some more.
3: All right. It's just a big trap, isn't it? Just it comes down on top of them and it's got a little sensor. Is that it? No, it's not that, is it?
21: I like your thinking, but we can certainly engineer
3: up
21: something.
3: Up in a tree, you know, a little rope down there or something. Why not?
21: Main Roads covert operations.
3: I like it. If you need someone to go out and grab them after, I'm your guy. Hey, there's a few follow-ups as here as well, Yurko. I want to get to those and tie the ribbon on them. We'll do that in just a moment, okay? But in the meantime, if you've got a question, 133-882, the best way to do it. Over to you in just a moment, 15 minutes to four.
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23: Kwinana northbound, Thomas Road to Anchortill Road, Mitchell Freeway, Narrows Bridge to Hay Street, then Karrinup Road to Reed Highway and Shenton Avenue. Kwinana Freeway southbound, Hay Street to Mill Point Road, Armadale Road to Russell Road, no delays, Graham Farmer, North Bridge Tunnel or the CBD. I'm Bruce Welsh on Perth's traffic leader, 6PR.
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5: Yeah, phone, the best way to do it. Give us a buzz. A couple of texts. I'll get to those in a moment, Yurko, but just a couple of follow-ups to tie the ribbon on these ones. We had a call last time. It was from Rob. He talked about some confusion at Lawson Road and Manning Road. So drivers can't follow the turns properly, he says. Anything being done to change that and make it a bit safer or easier?
6: Yeah, good news, Rob. The City of Canning is onto this one with new line markings being considered. The works are pending funding, though. So for scheduling or more information, please contact the City of Canning.
5: All right, nice one. We had a text as well about a speed hump just south of Murdoch Way off Lidlow Road. Did you find out about that one?
6: Yeah, Jamie, Main Roads have been working with the City of Cockburn on a speed review in the area after concerns were raised by other residents. The City committed to design and delivery of various measures in the area, including this speed hump. In addition, there was a speed reduction on Lidlow Road. That was approved in September and has been implemented down from 80 to 70 kilometres an hour, and that is now in place.
5: This is a good one too. Chris, who flicked a text about a flashing school zone signage around Northlake Road and South Street. Any movement on that?
6: Yeah, I've been assured that all the school zoning signage and speed restrictions are in place for those accessing Cardinia Primary School on Northlake Road and South Street.
5: Yep.
6: The flashing lights, though, they're not going to be going in because both sites are on the state government's signalised crossing program. So no flashing signs are to be installed, as they'll only be removed in the near future.
5: Right, okay, because that upgrade will come through. That's part of it, isn't it? You probably have that a little bit where you see that there's maybe an improvement that you can make, but you know that, you know, 6 months down the track, there's going to be something more significant going and you'll just be ripping it up by the time it's done, hey?
6: Yeah, absolutely.
5: All right. Question on the text. Geez, this going back, I reckon, to closer to the start of the year. Hey, Jamie and Yurko, with these accidents that we saw on the Mitchell Freeway southbound around Alkimos, Butler Way, that was the Romeo Road off-ramp, this texter asking, last time there was an accident, there was talk that Main Roads would be investigating and upgrading. Has that investigation been completed and have any improvements been done? I know we've spoken about this before, but you did take some action there, Main Roads, didn't you?
6: Yeah, absolutely. Immediately we put in some additional line marking. We put in larger signs. We doubled up wrong way, go back signs. We've since then modified the curbing and kept all of those other measures in place. So yes, absolutely. And the modifications have been made.
5: Have you seen any issues there? Has that made a significant difference?
6: Well,
5: Yeah.
6: Yeah, well, there hasn't been anything. Hasn't been anything, and touch wood, there won't be anything again. As I say, all those measures have been put in place. It does make it a lot clearer. It was already, in my opinion, clear, but this is just emphasised, don't go down this way.
5: All right. This on the text from MJ. G'day, lads. Good start. Anyone know who is responsible for the Berrigan Drive intersection coming from Carroll Ave, where you try to get over to Jandakot Road? I found it a bit of a nightmare in the afternoon. Do you know that intersection?
6: Berrigan over to Jandakot. As far as I'm aware, they are all council roads, so it would be council's responsibility to undertake the initial investigation. If traffic signal modifications are required, that is still an approval requirement that council must come through to us. So that's for traffic signals, I should mention, and any signing or pavement marking modifications, but council must undertake the initial investigations.
5: All right. This from Kerry too. Jamie, illegal dumping of rubbish. It's been worse since you have to pay to go to the tip. Bring back the free tip pass. Yep. I reckon that's probably pretty bang on from Kerry. You wait till you get the world's biggest mouse trap out and you start catching people that way, Yurko. The illegal dumping is going to plummet.
6: With Jamie operating it.
5: Yeah, that's it. I'm just there with a little red button. Oh, that'd be the most fun job of all. All right. A few minutes left with Yurko. 133-882. Reckon we could squeeze you in here. Let's go to Pam, who's in Adderdale. Hey, Pam.
7: Hi. I'm just wondering, the bus lane travelling west to east towards Fremantle, with the new traffic bridge, is that still strictly a bus lane, or what's happening there?
6: No, it's still strictly a bus lane. I drove through it the other day and I did not see any other signage indicating that it was for normal vehicles. So my understanding is it is still for buses.
7: Okay, because there's lots of normal vehicles going through that way.
5: Oh, really? A lot of people using it, Pam?
7: Yeah. Yep. And we drive around the river just to avoid it, but coming up from East Street, you look to the left and you think, these people don't just live in that little area there. They've come through that lane.
6: Yep.
7: Okay.
6: We did alert WA police. We'll be in touch with them again. But, yeah, I drove through it the other day. I didn't see anything indicating that it was allowing normal vehicles.
5: What do you reckon happens there? Does one person see someone else do it and think, bugger it, I'll do that to get forward, and then someone else sees that and goes, oh, yeah, I'll do it too, and then all of a sudden it's all over?
6: Yeah, highly probable. Yeah. I mean, you see that happening with traffic management all the time.
5: Sure.
6: If the first vehicle doesn't follow the cones, you're guaranteed the second vehicle won't.
5: Yeah, nice. Question here, Roberto, who's in Sorrento. Roberto, nice. What's the best way to campaign to get an intersection changed? Seacrest Drive, Marmion Ave, is dangerous during peak times. Couple of schools in the area, I've seen lots of near misses. Who do you go to first to start to get some change happening? Good question.
6: Yeah, very good question. Seacrest being a local government road, and Marmion Ave was recently taken over by Main Roads. So my understanding is that entire section of Marmion is our responsibility. Council can put a black spot application in, and we certainly encourage them to do so. But at the end of the day, Marmion is ours. But that rings a bell. I think we've already done some investigation work on a number of those intersections and put sort of a priority listing together. But I don't think they currently have funding. But great question. One I'll certainly take on notice and come back with some feedback in a couple of weeks.
5: All right. Look forward to that. Just to wrap up, you got a few things that we need to know over the next couple of weeks.
6: Yeah.
5: Any roadworks going on, stuff like that?
6: Sure is, Jamie. Tonight until the 27th of July, there will be night works from 7 p.m. to 4:30 a.m. on Wanneroo Road and Pippadini Road. Speed restrictions will be in place, so if you are travelling in the area, please slow down and obey the traffic controls. More night works commencing tonight until Friday the 24th of July on 2J Road and Roe Highway in Middle Swan. Works will be undertaken from 9 p.m. to 5 a.m. with short-term lane closures in place. And finally, if you're heading to the Optus Stadium on Friday for the Fremantle versus West Coast game, please plan ahead and allow additional travel time. Gates open at 4:30 ahead of the 6:10 bounce down, and with game day traffic expected to coincide with the afternoon peak, motorists can expect increased congestion from around 4 p.m, particularly on the Graham Farmer Freeway eastbound and the tunnel, and also throughout the CBD. If you're attending the match, remember that public transport is included with your game ticket. Check the Transperth Journey Planner before you travel for the latest services and connection information. And as always, for the latest information on works that may impact your journey, please visit the travel map on the Main Roads website.
5: And go Eagles. Good on you, Yurko. Catch you in a couple of weeks.
6: See you then.
5: All right, Yurko Ostowich from Main Roads. Lucky to have him. News not too far away. After that, got a different question, not one I thought I'd be asking today. We'll find out next.
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8: Got a vehicle rollover, Rockingham Road, southbound at Wattleup Road in Wattleup, reduced to a single lane. Emergency services on site. You'll do yourself a favour if you take an alternative route. I'm Bruce Welsh on Perth's traffic leader, 6PR.
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18: 17 degrees at 4 o'clock. Good afternoon, I'm John Nicholls. A Perth court has heard confronting details of how a British YouTuber and musician allegedly assaulted a fan on the opening day of a trial. Young Philly, real name Andres Felipe Valencia Barrientos, is accused of sexually and physically assaulting a 20-year-old woman. The court has heard he invited her back to his hotel room after a concert in Hillary's in September 2024. Reporter Ezra Holt says the alleged victim claims the pair initially engaged in consensual sex.
19: And that's when the state says, and when this alleged victim says, things turned violent and is accusing young Philly, this well-known rapper with millions of followers on social media, of biting, slapping, hitting and choking her during this encounter. And then the state's case is from that point onwards, everything that happened was not consensual.
18: Young Philly has pleaded not guilty to 10 charges and the trial continues. A 34-year-old Hewitt Hill man has been granted bail after allegedly pointing a handgun at a woman last night during what police say was a tenancy dispute. Mirrabooka detectives arrested the man at a Tyler Street home where they allegedly seized two handguns, ammunition and 3D printed firearm components. He's faced court on charges including unlawfully possessing a handgun and is due back in court next month. The state government has announced that five more WA government schools will begin offering free full-time kindergarten from next year. They're in Padbury, Secret Harbour, Australind, the Kimberley and Pilbara regions. Premier Roger Cook says the program gives families the option of more consistent, high-quality, play-based learning while also saving them thousands in childcare costs.
20: Already we've got free full-time kindy at five schools across the state, and the early analysis shows strong uptake and significant support from parents.
18: One Nation has sought to clarify its stance on the White Australia policy as the party bounces back in opinion polls. Michael Packey reports.
21: One Nation has improved its standing in the latest news poll, even as the minor party comes under scrutiny over its policy positions. And leader Pauline Hanson has been criticised for appearing on a podcast by far-right activist Tommy Robinson. Senator Hanson suggested some of Australia's immigration problems stem back to the Whitlam years.
22: So they opened up and got rid of the White Australia policy, then they started bringing in the different migrants.
21: One Nation MP Barnaby Joyce has sought to clarify the comments, arguing Senator Hanson was referring to migrants who failed to assimilate.
23: Pauline Hanson does not support the White Australia policy.
21: Both the Albanese government and opposition argue One Nation is not fit to govern. Michael Packey reporting.
18: An Australian woman who lived under ISIS rule in Syria has been released on bail in Victoria, having spent 2 months in custody. The 34-year-old is facing terrorism-related counts. Her lawyers say she'll fight the charges, which carry a maximum 10-year jail term. In finance, the All Ordinaries is up 4 at 8,983, and the dollar is worth 69.9 US cents and 12,600 rupees.
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18: New Zealand golfer Ryan Fox has won the Open at Royal Birkdale by one stroke, sinking a birdie on the 18th to beat American Cameron Young. Lucas Herbert was the best of the Australians in a tie for sixth, four strokes back. Fox says there's no one word to describe the feeling.
24: I used to get up in the middle of the night to watch this tournament back home, and you know, it was always something that was there just to be able to play in it. Now to be an Open champion, to be the champion golfer of the year, it's yeah, unbelievable, surreal, crazy. I don't have enough words in my vocabulary to explain it, to be honest.
18: And West Coast co-captain Liam Baker has accepted a one-match suspension for rough conduct. That's the latest news in sport.
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8: Still dealing with that vehicle rollover, Rockingham Road southbound at Wattle Up Road in Wattle Up, reduced to a single lane with emergency services on site. We've got a breakdown on the Mitchell Freeway northbound exit to Warwick Road in Duncraig. The vehicle's in the left-hand turn lane. No delays there. And also that earlier breakdown still there on the Kwinana Freeway southbound at Armidale Road in Jandakot. Vehicles in the left-hand lane with RAC on site. I'm Bruce Welsh on Perth's traffic leader, 6PR.
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18: A possible shower this afternoon, down to 7 overnight. Another shower or two tomorrow with a maximum of 18. The outlook for Wednesday, Thursday and Friday is mostly sunny and around 19. Right now it's 17 degrees. More news at 4:30 on Perth's 6PR.
0: Until 6, this is Drive with Jamie Burnett on Perth 6PR.
5: All right. Bear with me here a little bit. This one's a little personal, but we know each other. It's okay. Have you had a vasectomy? Things I did not expect to say today. There's a good reason. I'm not being weird. 133-882. New research from Adelaide University, and it has revealed a significant uptick here. We're talking upward of 60%. So more Aussie men choosing to have a vasectomy. Now, the reason behind it might be obvious, but you tell me. If you've been through it, let me know. 133-882. Now, since I'm asking you to share, I'll share as well. I have not. Still got some work to do, if you know what I mean. Anyway, we're going to get into that in just a moment. So many of your messages, though, coming through about manual cars. That's the other one today. Really low rates of learners getting into a manual. Better here in the West, more than double here, 23% in WA. Jamie, personally, I think they should go back to how it was, the 80s and the 90s, which is if you get your license in an auto, you can drive a manual as well. Really? Really? Okay. I know in New South Wales, if you get an automatic license, after a period of time, it opens up. I think it might be 5 to 10 years and it just transitions to a full license and you can drive a manual. I don't think that's the case here in WA. This on the text too, Jamie. I've had my my manual driver's license since 1978. I believe in moving ahead, just like the old technology phones. You stick your finger in a number and manually dial it. If you know the road rules, you should be fine. Automatic cars.

0: All seriousness, this is an interesting health story, I reckon, and a bit of a trend behind it as well, because in the first study of its kind, researchers, this Adelaide University research, have found that the number of vasectomies performed on men aged 18 to 44 each year is increasing, up by around 60%. Data from 2016 to latest available in 2024. This bloke might know a bit about it, Dr. Jack Janetsky. He's from the School of Pharmacy and Biomedical Sciences at Adelaide University. G'day, Jack.
1: G'day, Jamie. How are you going?
0: Good. There's an obvious first question here for you, but I don't know if I should ask it.
1: Go for it.
0: Have you had one, Jack?
1: I have had one myself.
0: Okay.
1: Thanks for asking.
0: Well, you know, I just thought I'd get permission first. I didn't want to start off, you know, with something that was a little bit invasive, but given what we're talking about here. All right. Well, you know, part of the fascinating thing about this is with such an increase is why people are doing it. I mean, if you can get personal, Jack, what was the impetus for you?
1: Yeah. So we've had three kids between, my wife and I like all together. And, after the third, we thought, you know, our family's complete. It's time for me to take some responsibility in terms of contraception and, go down the route of having a vasectomy. And then that means my wife doesn't have to use hormonal contraception or anything like that. Yeah.
0: I mean, it's such a good point, isn't it? There is a lot of responsibility for women in relationships when it comes to contraception. This is a way that blokes can kind of share the load.
1: That's right. Yeah.
0: Yeah. So I was fascinated that a study like this hadn't been done before. What led you and the team to start investigating, Jack?
1: Yeah. So there has been some prior studies looking at just vasectomy rates by itself, but we wanted to match that or I guess compare it to the birth rate over time as well.
0: Yeah.
1: And we were also interested in how the vasectomy rate might look a bit different between the different states in Australia as well. So. Yeah, that's what we ended up doing in our little project here.
0: Yeah, okay. So what did you uncover? What surprised you?
1: Yeah, so I guess that increase over time definitely surprised us, particularly when we looked at standardising the rates to the population in different states as well. Some of the interesting findings were that in Queensland, they have the highest rate of vasectomy across Australia. WA, I had a look just before at the numbers for WA, and in some of the other states, we saw an increasing rate of vasectomies in the younger age group, so 18 to 24-year-old males. But that doesn't seem to be the case in WA. So, yeah, that was a bit different compared to some of the other states. But when you look at the 25 to 44-year-olds, it's pretty much doubled since, 2016 through to 2024. The numbers aren't, huge. You know, it might be at the moment it's about 300 men getting a vasectomy each month in WA. But, it's still, up there in terms of increasing numbers of people having the procedure done.
0: Yeah, you know, compared with where it was. Do you think some of the stigma with this stuff has changed, Jack? I know that's anecdotal and, not scientific in a sense, but, has that stigma been taken away of what it might mean for a bloke?
1: I think so, and especially when, in the last decade or just before, there have been some bigger studies out in terms of, hormonal contraception and some of the problems that might be associated with that. And there was a bit of a scare campaign at the time for how bad some of those might be. And so I think that might have led to more men starting to think about having a vasectomy and whatnot. But, yeah, absolutely, the stigma's gone, or is going, I should say, and also, social media, you might have seen there's some advertisements going around in terms of, how quick the procedure is, the no scalpel technique as well. And, the awareness of it as being an option is very front of mind at the moment too.
0: Yeah, I think the no scalpel campaign will get a few over the line. It's funny the stuff that you get served, with social media, and obviously your age and your gender is a big part of it. So I'm really in two interesting areas at the moment. I've definitely been served ads around this stuff, and then I've also been served ads recently and a lot over the last month. About being a sperm donor. So, there's a little bit of one way or the other with what I'm copying, Jack. Yeah. So this study, you talked a little bit about, the impetus for it. What about the procedure itself, Jack? Has it changed much, over the last decade?

0: to say?
1: Yeah, I haven't necessarily looked at it, at that specifically, but like we were mentioning before, the no scalpel technique has become very, very popular. You know, it's walk in, walk out pretty much. So 15 minutes tops procedure, very, very short procedure. You know, minimally invasive as much as, you know, it needs to be really. You don't have to, you have a local anaesthetic rather than a general anaesthetic as well. So, you know, the recovery is quite quick as well. It's kind of like a keyhole surgery, if you want to put it that way.
0: Yeah. I mean, there's not much to it, is it? You know, it's fairly simple, as you spoke about. And I think that's the other part as well, as although it's fairly low numbers, the more blokes that have it done, they talk to their mates and all of a sudden there's, you know, a little bit of a mini avalanche effect with that stuff.
1: Absolutely. Yeah. A lot of word of mouth and, you know, it also goes to the, speaking about the fact that, you know, for a woman to have some permanent contraceptive surgery, like a tubal ligation or something like that, it's a lot more invasive than, you know, something that we'd have to go through ourselves.
0: You talked about the cost of living pressures, you know, potentially as part of this. Do you think that, you know, maybe a sign of the times too, where you know, life is expensive and maybe it's more difficult to deal with, oh yeah, we've accidentally had another one as it might have been, you know, 50 years ago?
1: Yeah, I think that definitely has something to do with it. I was talking to someone earlier about this today, one of my mates, and, you know, when you book a hotel or something like that, there's usually only, you know, a deal for two adults and two kids.
0: Yes.
1: And, you know, lots of little things like that, you know, family passed to something. A lot of, I guess, other subtle ways that, you know, the world around us is, you know, sort of forcing us into having or, you know, encouraging us to have less kids in some way. But, yeah, the cost of living, you know, the and things like that are all playing a part.
0: Yeah, all right. Well, interesting work, Jack. Thanks for the chat and for the honesty first up today as well. Good stuff.
1: Thanks for having me.
0: All right. That's good fun, Dr. Jack. Dr. Jack Janetsky, School of Pharmacy and Biomedical Sciences at Adelaide University. Is that you? Have you chosen to have a vasectomy maybe recently or the last 10 years or so? 133-882. The reasons behind it? Was it one, really a family decision about where you were in life and, you know, trying to ease, I suppose, the burden of contraception from your partner as well. Let me know. 133-882 on the text. Jamie, my dopey mate, his words, not mine, had one. He had a vasectomy, but he got it reversed. He met a woman that was 12 years younger than him. He had teenage kids at the time. There you go. Potentially another family on the way. I wonder how it went. You tell me. That is the other part, the reversal. Now, not too au fait with that, but apparently a fairly simple procedure to have the reversal. As I said, not me yet, work to do, but I've certainly had a few mates in this space. I'll share, actually, I've just remembered a story. I'll share a funny story with you, with someone that I know well, how his vasectomy went. Read the fine print. 4:17.
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3: Kwinana Freeway northbound, Thomas Road to Anchortel Road, then Millpoint Road to Hay Street, Stevenson Avenue to Whitfords Avenue, Kwinana Freeway southbound, slow going Hay Street to Millpoint Road, Armidale Road to Russell Road, no delays, Graham Farmer Northbridge Tunnel, Tonkin Highway southbound at Welshpool Road East and Armidale Road, northbound at Guildford Road to Collier Road, Roe Highway northbound at Tonkin Highway and northbound at Great Eastern Highway bypass and all clear in the city. I'm Bruce Welsh on Perth's traffic leader, 6PR.
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5: Trying to win over the West, Pauline Hanson arrives in Perth ready for a fight. 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
0: Oh boy, this is a good one from Brad, who's in Cottesloe. JB, my word on the street. I was heading through the boat shed in Cottesloe. Couldn't believe my eyes. Pack and pairs being sold for $9.99 each. $9.99 each, not a kilo. I thought it was a typo. Brad sent through a photo as well. That's what the sign says. $9.99 each for a pair at the boat shed. I know they're fancy, but gee whiz. For context, says Brad, $3.50 a kilo at Coles. Oh boy. How's that for a markup? Like I said, I know the boat shed is all about premium, but that's an expensive pair. Really got to want one. Geez, I hope it's nice and juicy. Just that perfect point when you get to a pear as well, where it's starting to get a little bit softer and juicy and all of that. Well, wow. Okay. Next question from Brad. Did you buy one? if you got a word on the streets, give me a buzz. 133-882 could be up for $10,000 as our yearly winner from WA Asset. Thanks for Dean and the team. On the text, JB, what's your mate's vasectomy story? I will share that one in a minute. I will share it in a minute. Just got to get the language right. A few little curly bits in that one. Jamie, I went back to my manual car after 30 years. I love it. I feel like I'm back in the 80s. So good. Good is that? The right soundtrack when you're driving around as well. Roger's in Subi, wants to talk driving manuals. Hey, Roger.
12: Hey. Yes, look, I express a preference for manual. I learnt manual when I first learnt to drive,
0: yeah.
12: And drove a manual all my vehicles from then on. I just like the direct feel of the engine, the drivetrain, yeah, onto the road, engine braking, those sorts of things. But when my son was learning to drive, and that was quite some years ago now, but even then, the uptake of automatic was really gathering pace. Mm. We had a manual car, and the driving instructor taught him to drive on an automatic, but I took him for lessons in the manual because I just wanted to him to, I suppose, one thing, have the experience of driving a manual, but also just for, you know, I mean, down the track, you never know what's going to happen in an emergency situation. If there's an accident and the only drivable vehicle is a manual and people, yeah, are injured and someone needs to drive away and get help, mobile phones, yes, fair enough. But you just don't, or move a vehicle for a safety situation, and you can just get in there. Everyone else is only rated for automatics, and you're the only person that can do this. It's something that I just thought was a good idea.
0: Yeah, I think that's good, Roger. And, you know, at the time as well, you know, kids can be gung-ho, right, and they just want to get in, and the easiest way to do it is in an automatic. I think if you got the car at home, it's a good option, isn't it, just to give them that perspective. Might help them out later in life. You just never know.
12: Yep.
0: Yeah, good on you, Roger. Thank you. Likes the connection to the car, the feel for the road, all of that. Adam's in Wanneroo. Hey, Adam.
13: G'day, Jamie. How are you, mate?
0: Doing well. Yourself?
13: Fantastic, mate. Fantastic. Yeah. I made both of my kids get a manual license.
0: Nice.
13: One for very much the same reasons as the caller before, mm-hmm. about the ability to drive whatever when required.
0: Yeah.
13: But also, I figured that if they had both hands that were occupied at all times, then there was less chance for them to be able to find time to touch a phone or, you know, do anything that they might take their attention away from the road. So, if they've got to be clutching and changing gears, then that's a lot more brain work going on, so less chance of getting distracted by a phone or mates in the car and so forth.
0: Such a good point. So how did they react when you said, you're learning in the manual? How'd that go down?
13: Fine. They was like, they'd rather learn and have a car than rely on public transport, mate.
0: Yeah, that's true. A little bit of incentive. I like it. That's good stuff. Good on you, Adam. Appreciate it. So many of your texts. I'm going to get to those in just a moment. Another one here, just going back to the vasectomy stuff. Oh, yeah, we heard from Peter who talked about his mate who had the reversal because he met a woman that was 12 years younger than him. He had teenage kids before that. And I said, I wonder how that worked out. Thank you for the follow-up here. He says, Jamie, you asked about my mate. His new family, yes, it's great. He is over 65 and he's working on the mines to provide for them. He's a bloody soldier. Good on him. Good on him. Sounds like the family is happy. Now, speaking of driving, if you've been on the freeway regularly, you would have noticed all the new AI cameras have been talking about it a lot, haven't we? I suppose with some of the things that they've been picking up. Well, figures out today show that there has been a massive increase, more than triple, I reckon, in infringements in the last year because of that technology. So there was a press conference today. The Premier, Roger Cook, didn't take a backward step. He offered no sympathy for those who've been pinged by the new system.
14: I mean, you must be a mug to speed on a freeway, on a smart freeway where there's so much road safety infrastructure around it. So we make no apologies for finding those people who are speeding and undertaking unsafe behaviour. And it's important for people to learn. Don't speed on the roads. Don't endanger your life, your family's life and other motorists' lives.
0: All right, so that's the Premier, Roger Cook. As I said, not a lot of sympathy there. I suppose. So these cameras, they're just picking up more people doing things, right? So a lot of those situations, people doing that, it's not necessarily more people speeding, but it's more people being caught. And that's only going to go one way as that technology rolls out further and further and further. All right, 28 minutes past four, news headlines with John Nichols, not too far away. After this, going to take you to Dirt Hard Hog Island. Anyone been out to Dirt Hard Hog Island? Don't reckon there'd be too many. Rob Beaver's got his hand up, producing Drive today and for the next month or so. He's been. Well, for more than the first time, really, for the first time in more than a century, a new little native marsupial bouncing back at Dirt Hard Hog Island. There's been a lot of work that's gone into this, not just reintroducing the little marsupial, but also in recovering that area. It had been trashed for some time, which I was surprised about. I'll bring you more details in just a moment. If you've been out that way, I'd love to hear from you too. If you've taken a trip out to Dirt Hard Hog Island, 133-882. The text as well, 0487-999-882. It's 29 past four. And with the latest news headlines, John Nichols, good afternoon.
15: Thank you, Jamie. Good afternoon. A 34-year-old Tewart Hill man has been granted bail after allegedly pointing a handgun at a woman last night during what police describe as a tenancy dispute. Detectives arrested the man at a home in Tyler Street where they allegedly seized two handguns, ammunition and 3D printed firearm components. A woman is in hospital in Kalgoorlie with serious injuries after an incident early this morning. Police were called to a home in Hannon Street just after half past three and found a woman in her 40s with stab wounds. It's being treated as a targeted incident. Police are looking for the offender. The trial of a British musician and YouTuber accused of sexually assaulting a fan in Perth is underway in the district court. Young Philly faces 10 charges, including sexual penetration without consent and assault occasioning bodily harm. An extremely rare set of identical girl quadruplets has been born in Brisbane in what could be an Australian first. Only a few dozen sets of all identical quads have been recorded in medical history. 16 degrees at the moment, a possible shower this afternoon, 7 overnight, another shower or two tomorrow, and a top of 18. More news at 5.
0: Big weekend in sport. Hello, Mark Foreman.
16: Hello, Jamie. Yeah, absolutely. Always is, isn't it?
0: Nice, nice. Hey, I love this. The Tassie Devils, they have their inaugural coach, and it is the man Ken Hinckley.
16: It is. Yeah, you're a fan? You
0: huge
16: like that?
0: Huge fan. I think this is such a good decision, and I think I'm really into the reasons behind it. Not everyone probably agrees with me there, but what do you reckon?
16: I like it as well, and I'll tell you why I like it. So he is the coach of Tasmania. He will be with them until 2031, five-year contract. 13 years he was at Port Adelaide, 59% winning ratio. So it's pretty reasonable. He made a prelim final, but there was always that talk. Oh, never made a grand final. But yeah. I think the number one most important skill for a senior coach in 2026 is people management. And that includes just unconditional care for your people. And Ken Hinckley, from my understanding and everything I've seen and heard, he has that. And I think that's going to be really important for a developing team. If we think back to the Gold Coast expansion, the GWS expansion, it's hard yards early days.
0: Yeah.
16: But he will embrace that. He'll be that just unconditional support figure. And he'll also really embrace it. Tasmania's a football state. He's very excited about that and bringing in the license. So I'm with you. I think it's a good call too.
0: Yeah, I think so. And obviously some big names and some huge talent had their hand up for the job as well. When you think about Nathan Buckley, yep. John Longmire, the thing from afar that I've seen with Ken Hinckley, I reckon, is his ability to connect with different generations of footballers as well, but still to be able to hold the standards. And, you know, young footballers in 2026, 2027, pretty different approach to 20 years ago.
16: 100%. So that speaks exactly to the people management skill. I think Chris Fagan has it in bounds. And that's, you know, I really love that story of Chris Fagan because he didn't play at the highest level. And so for him to be given the chance and to show, well, here's what I think's important as a coach, and suddenly he's a back-to-back premiership coach and gunning for a third. So I think I can see parallels between those two coaches, and I think Ken Hinckley is a great choice. He'll start later this year. Tasmania will enter the draft next year, and they'll enter the competition the year after that, 2028.
0: Tassie going to become everyone's second team?
16: I reckon you're right. Mm. Yep. Yeah. And I was trying to think about this. Like, why would it be different to, you know, GWS or Gold Coast? I think the footy state, they're Tasmania. It's smaller, you know, by landmass, by population, whatever.
0: Yep.
16: Australians love an underdog. I reckon so many people will get around them. Highlighted by the amount of people that signed up for that, albeit very cheap.
0: Yes.
16: Inaugural membership.
0: Yeah.
16: I think over 100,000. So
0: pretty good, wasn't
16: yeah,
0: it?
16: I think it's a very good idea. I think they'll be very likable. They've sent down, they are very adaptive to change. They've picked up the GWS social media, manager, pardon me.
0: Yes.
16: Frog in the throat.
0: It's okay.
16: The young guy that posts, all the funny stuff for GWS. Tasmania has him. You know, I think you're right. They're going to be a people's club.
0: Something going on. I like it. I like it. Congratulations, Ken Hinckley.
16: Yeah.
0: Hey, the wash up for the weekend. There were injuries, suspensions, West Coast, Frio.
16: Yes.
0: Lots happening.
16: There was a bit going on. So let's start with the suspensions. Darcy Fogarty, by the way, he's going to challenge at the tribunal tonight. He's been offered 3 weeks.
0: Boy.
16: Cause Harry Cunningham got a concussion from a swinging Darcy Fogarty arm. But closer to home, Liam Baker and West Coast, as you heard John mention in the headlines, have accepted his one-match ban. So that was rough conduct on Cam Rayner. Got him the second you leave the ground, everything has to be perfect. And it wasn't for Liam Baker. There was slight high contact, no concussion or anything. But
0: the irony of Liam Baker being able to dish out some high contact, not lost him either.
16: And get up that high. Yeah, absolutely.
0: It. Little fella.
16: So he will miss the Derby. Not a great one to miss.
0: No.
16: For Liam Baker. And a leader as well of the club.
0: Sure.
16: So not ideal. Injuries, one for each team. So may as well stay on that game. Jack Hutchinson went down really early with what looks to be a pretty bad hamstring, about 5 minutes into that game. So he'll miss some footy. We'll wait. Tomorrow will be the official word. Jager O'Meara as well. I don't think it was terrible, but it was an ankle. Pretty easy solution to that one. O'Meara out, Shea Bolton in.
0: Yeah, that works.
16: I think that works pretty handily. So it takes a decision off Justin Longmuir's chest, off Justin Longmuir's plate.
0: Mm-hmm.
16: And Rhett Bazzo, he's been offered a multi-year deal by the West Coast Eagles. We don't know the exact details of it, but multi-year is what we're hearing. So some decisions to make for the Eagles. They've got 15 uncontracted players at the end of this year.
0: And you know how West Coast got those additional list spots?
16: Yeah, yeah.
0: Do they go for next season? Was that a one-year only
16: I think it was two.
0: It was two. Okay.
16: But I will confirm that. Some of those guys are ones that will need to be,
0: will be
16: dealt with. Well, yeah. The ones I'm thinking are SSP. So Milan Murdoch, I mean, he obviously stays, but yes. The decisions they need to make, Marcus Herbert, as well as Ollie Franco, some of these SSPs and mid-season guys. So, it's 15 players, 15 decisions to make for the West Coast Eagles.
0: Big, big. Apparently those list spots, 26, 27 and 28.
16: Beautiful. There you go.
0: According to the team on the other side of the glass.
16: Cool. Nicely so 3 done. Years, not two. Yeah.
0: All right. Beauty.
16: Yep,
0: all right.
16: That's handy.
0: All right. Lots. Oh yeah. World Cup final. That happened too, huh?
16: Oh yeah. Rather big. Well done to Spain. They win their second title, which is crazy to think of, but
0: yes.
16: Look, I won't take you through all the ins and outs because, soccer is what it was. But as far as the game goes, 10 shots on goal is what Spain conceded all tournament.
0: Wild.
16: Shots, not goals. 10 shots on goal they conceded. An average of 1.2 shots a game from 8 different opponents. So that included Argentina, France, Belgium and Portugal.
0: They had a system.
16: It was, yeah. No, they were awesome. But the side stories, there was a bit of a circus at the end. Did you see Donald Trump?
0: I did.
16: Oh my God.
0: Just wanted to get in the picky.
16: So for those that haven't seen it, he was involved in the trophy handover.
0: Yes.
16: And that's when you'd usually go, yeah, well done, whatever, whether he should be involved
0: or
16: not.
0: And then you get out of the way.
16: Then you get out of the way. Mm. No, not Donaldo. No, he sticks on stage, then shook the hand of a player that was bottom left of the photo and then just almost like he didn't know what he was doing. Like, is there a photo?
0: Can I be honest? I reckon he got caught in no man's land there. So if you're going to commit to being in the photo, be tighter in. Don't wander as far as you did.
16: Yeah, yeah.
0: Because very awkward little spot. Or get off.
16: Well, it was a bit awkward because there was a bloke trying to get him off and he just stood there with a smile on his face. No, this is my spot. No, yes. This is me. Yes. I'm here. I don't want to upset you, but Ted Lasso was involved in the halftime show.
0: Was he?
16: Yeah, great news. Ted Lasso and Coach Beard. They introduced the halftime act of Justin Bieber. Why are you shaking your head? What's wrong?
0: It's just, I don't know. I'm not a big Ted. You know, you always have to bring up Ted Lasso. You know, I'm not a Ted Lasso guy.
16: One of the greatest shows of all time, Jamie.
0: It sucks.
16: No. You wash your mouth out.
0: That's all right. We're allowed to have differences. It's what makes the world so great.
16: Yeah, well, your opinion's wrong.
0: And your time is off because I'm turning off your microphone. The power I have. Good on you, Matt. I'll catch you tomorrow.
16: Thanks, Jamie.
0: Mark Foreman talking sport as he does with us every day right about now. More coming up tonight at 6 o'clock with Sports Today as well. All right, I'm going to take you off to Dirt Hut, Og Island next. Yeah, been there. Give me a call. 133-882. That's niche. 22 minutes to 5.
17: Jamie's pin to win number is
18: 9.
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19: Incidents this afternoon. Got a crash now. Rockingham Road northbound after Coburn Road in Naval Base. There's lane closures in place with emergency services on site. Still dealing with that breakdown. Shepparton Road southbound at Duncan Street in Victoria Park. The right-hand turn lane is closed. closed there. The breakdown on the Mitchell Freeway northbound exit to Warwick Road in Duncraig with the left-hand lane closed. The vehicle rollover on Rockingham Road has been cleared and traffic flowing there now at the moment. I'm Bruce Welsh on 6BR.
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3: There's a little native marsupial and it's called a betong, better known as a rat kangaroo. Not the greatest branding, but, you know, paints a picture of what this little pint-sized thing is. And for the first time in more than a century, the rat kangaroo is bouncing around Dirk Hartog Island. There's been a lot of work that's gone into it. Don't think anyone's been there. Rob Beaver's been there. Sits around, as you know, 850 k's north of Perth, in the Shark Bay World Heritage Area. But there's been lots of work to bring the island back to what it was. And then after that, reintroducing the little old rat kangaroo. Rebecca Kwa has put a lot of work into it. She's a PhD candidate at Edith Cowan University. Hey, Rebecca.
8: Hello, how you going?
3: Doing all right. Hey, let's chat about the rat kangaroo in a moment. I want to know about Dirt Hartog Island. What's on there? What's it like?
8: It's a beautiful island. Lots of shrubs and, yeah, getting some animals that used to be on the island reintroduced.
3: Yeah, has it been torn apart a bit over the years, Bec?
8: For sure. So pasture activity back in the 80s actually decimated a lot of the island's vegetation due to overgrazing. But since the 2018 or so, all the livestock and cats have been removed from the island. So now it's possible for the Department of Biodiversity to reintroduce some of those animals.
3: Right. So how much work has it been to get to this point?
8: Lots of work. So, yeah, it's been, 10 years in the making? And, yeah, the department has put in a lot of effort to get it to the point where vegetation has improved and recovered, but we still don't know we didn't know whether the fungal communities had bounced back the same way vegetation had, and that's why my study looked into that.
3: Yeah, okay. So take me through it a little bit. How did you find out that these rat kangaroos were back, and I suppose how significant is that for Dirt Hartog Island and the ecosystem there?
8: So the translocations are still being undertaken. The Woylies have gone onto the island last year and the Booties will go onto the island later this year. They're really important fungal dispersers. So we don't know whether those fungal communities have continued to thrive when those animals were disappeared, had gone from the island. Yeah.
3: Right. Okay. So tell me about the work. What's been done to try and get them back?
8: Yeah. So prior to putting them back on the island, we first had to ensure that they had the food resources they need, and fungi forms a big component of that food resource requirement.
3: Sure.
8: But specifically, we didn't know which species that they were most likely to eat, and yeah, what sort of fungi they preferred. So that's why my study looked at understanding their diet better from existing populations, both on the mainland and also on some islands.
3: Yeah.
8: And then that's, yeah, by looking at their scats and studying what they've eaten in past. And then we also looked at doing a big fungal survey on the island itself, on Dokatok Island.
3: Yeah,
8: and that's to make sure, yeah, that whatever they're eating is actually available where we're going to put them.
3: Right. So you've been doing a lot with poo, to put it simply, Rebecca.
8: Yeah, exactly.
3: Okay. Tell me a little bit about the rat kangaroo. To be honest, before I read this story today, I'd never heard of a rat kangaroo before. What are they?
8: Yeah, so burrowing bettongs, and which are known as woylies, and burrowing bettongs are broodies, and brush-tailed bettongs are woylies, and they're 1 to 2 kilo small marsupial, rat kangaroo because of their small size. And yeah, they're ecosystem engineers. They dig a lot, both in terms of creating shelter and also looking for the food resources that they need.
3: Yeah. Okay. So they're pretty important, I suppose, in the overall picture of things, hey?
8: Yeah. Exactly.
3: How many did you put back on the island when you're trying to get it going again?
8: So that's a work that's been undertaken by the Department of Biodiversity. So they'll put them on by the hundreds, and hopefully a good proportion of them live to establish a sustainable population on the island.
3: Right. Okay. And how would you describe them as animals, getting up close and personal with them, I suppose?
8: Adorable. sometimes a little bit cranky when they get spooked. So, yeah, just overall very lovely animals, though.
3: Cuter than a quokka?
8: Debatably, yes.
3: All right. I mean, could we be onto something here? We've seen what the quokka selfie's done for WA and for Rottnest. Could we be onto something for Dirk Hartog here?
8: I would say that animal interactions should always be kept to a minimum, just because, yeah, we want to let wildlife be wild. But
3: yeah, fair enough. All right, yeah. The scientist over the marketer here. I understand that. Hey, really, really interesting, Rebecca. Congrats on the work. And what do you reckon the future is of Dirt Hartog Island? As someone who spent some time there, what do you think it becomes over the journey?
8: Yeah, hopefully it will become a really important source population for future. Transification work and conservation of these species, and then also because it's a national park, people get to enjoy these animals from a distance. A lot of these animals can't be seen by the general public in other locations because they're kept behind fence reserves for their protection. But yeah, this is a great place for people to be exposed and learn more about these wildlife populations.
3: Sure. All right, good to chat. Thanks so much, Rebecca.
8: Thank you.
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9: Kwinana Freeway northbound, busy Thomas Road to Anchortail Road, then Mill Point Road to Hay Street onto the Mitchell Freeway. Mitchell itself, Stevenson Avenue right through to Whitfords Avenue, slow going. Kwinana Freeway southbound, Hay Street's Mill Point Road and Armidale Road to Russell Road. No delays, Graham Farmer, Northbridge Tunnel, Tonkin Highway southbound at Wellspool Road East and Armidale Road, northbound at Guildford Road to Collier Road, Roe Highway northbound, Tonkin Highway and northbound at Great Eastern Highway Bypass. No delays in the CBD.
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3: Nine News Perth coming up at 6 o'clock with Michael Thompson. G'day, Tomo.
12: Hey, Jamie. International rapper Young Philly is on trial, accused of sexually assaulting a young fan he met at a concert in our northern suburbs. At 6 o'clock, we'll have details of what his alleged victim said in court. Did you get up for the World Cup? Spain nailing victory over Argentina in extra time. We'll have all of the celebrations and the fallout. We'll also have Donald Trump on the victory stage. And we'll tell you who is going to coach the new AFL side, the Tassie Devils. They join the AFL competition in 2028. Their new coach speaks with great passion about his new role. We'll also have details and pictures from Darren Hinch's state funeral and Mick Malthouse in court. He's giving evidence after two home invaders, alleged home invaders, entered his Melbourne apartment block. Those stories and much more coming up at 6 o'clock.
0: I'll grab a few people I know. We'll mark out some places to go.
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3: 8 minutes to five. Hey, looking forward to it out of the 5 o'clock news as well, politically speaking, as we do every Monday. The whole idea there, Apolly in the studio, get beyond the news agenda a little bit as well, different voices, different ideas. And today, Education Minister Sabine Winton, you will be hearing from her. Looking forward to getting into that. Hey, talking Dirk Hartog Island, we can all rest easy. That little rat kangaroo, it's back on the island, baby. A lot of work that's gone into it. Sharon's been there. She's in Gosnells. Hey, Sharon.
14: Good afternoon.
3: Good afternoon. When were you on Dirk Hartog Island?
14: In June of this year.
3: Right. And what were you doing there?
14: I didn't see the rat kangaroo, I'm sorry to say. We just did a day trip, my friends and I. We did Carrageenie, Exmouth, Ningaloo. But Dirk Hartog Island, my gosh, I can't recommend it more highly.
3: Really?
14: The scenery is magnificent. The colour of the water. I'll just tell you a story.
3: Sure.
14: The blowholes on one side of the island,
3: yeah,
14: when the water comes up, oh my God, it makes this unbelievable noise. The explorers, the Dutch explorers and things like that came in the 16th and the 17th century, they would not come to the island because they thought the noise was dragons. It's actually written in the captain's log.
3: Love it.
14: That they thought that dragons inhabited the island. But no, it's absolutely brilliant. And the family that run the day trips are descendants of one of our former premiers, and he was the one that got rid of all the sheep and all that off the island.
3: Yeah.
14: But the son's wife, she's a chef,
3: right,
14: and one of the storms actually brought in a whole lot of black pearl shells, and she thought, I've got to do something with this. So she ground it down, and now you can buy a black pearl gin. And of the three gins that they do make, that is highly recommended, because after we did our day tripping all around, everywhere. We did a gin tasting and I just had to buy a bottle of it.
3: Now I'm understanding why you liked it so much, Sharon.
14: No, but the scenery is magnificent because you go four-wheel driving and we did a whole heap of, you know, different things, you know, walked along the beach and, you know, and it had the original shearing sheds and where all the poor goats had to be turfed into the water and the tiger sharks were just waiting very gratefully for their afternoon tea.
3: Yeah, that's it, that's it. Well, it's so unique, Sharon. You know, I was kind of asking, I only want to hear back from that had been there today. So it sounds, Premier should get you involved, I reckon. You could be spruiking this for the tourism department.
14: I have been all over the world, but this has to be one of the best places I have been to. And it was only my friend, she said, oh, I really want to go to I only want to go to Dirk Hartog Island. Mm-hmm. And, so that's why we went. It was on her recommendation. But, no, the scenery is magnificent.
3: How good is that? Thanks so much for telling us all about it. Little bottle of gin as well, the Black Pearl Gin. I like it. Must do. Sharon's been everywhere. She reckons that's top of the tree. How good. Good on you, Sharon. Always great when you can pick up the phone and tell me something. News not too far away. As I said, politically speaking, Sabine Winton, Education Minister, will be in the studio. If you've got a question, just do that. Pick up the phone. 133-882. It's 4 minutes to 5.
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9: Metro congestion. Wanneroo Road northbound at Hastings Street in Wanneroo. Ocean Reef Road westbound at Trappers Drive in Woodvale and Leach Highway westbound at Varland Avenue in Chile. I'm Bruce Welsh on Perth's traffic leader, 6PR.
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17: Trying to win over the West, Pauline Hanson arrives in Perth ready for a fight. 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
2: All
3: right, news coming up. Looking forward to it out of 5 o'clock as well, because Education Minister Sabina Winton will be in the studio. Lots to talk about there. There's more trial sites of the free full-time kindy, something launched at the start of the year. Another five or so schools jumping on board that. So we'll get into that. Also, teachers and pay flagged a couple of weeks ago. Where's that at? Plenty of time to hear from you though. 133-882. We'll do that. Also, a piece of the Endeavour. Yeah, that's right. Bit of history up for grabs. I'll tell you how much. What do you reckon? Ballpark? Got an idea? That's next. News time.
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5: 16 degrees at 5 o'clock. Good afternoon, I'm John Nichols. A British YouTuber and musician has faced the opening day of his trial in a Perth court, accused of sexually assaulting a woman after a concert in 2024. 31-year-old Andres Felipe Valencia Barrientos, better known as Young Philly, faces 6 counts of sexual penetration without consent and 3 of assault, occasioning bodily harm. It's alleged the incidents happened at a hotel in Hillary's after the accused man had performed at a nearby bar. 10 News reporter Ezra Holt says the pair initially engaged in consensual sex before the interaction allegedly became violent.
20: He is facing 10 charges in total, including rape, assault and choking. And yeah, they went step by step through all those allegations.
5: The trial is set down for 10 days. More than 110,000 drivers have been caught speeding with the help of fixed and mobile cameras in Perth in the past financial year. That number is more than 3 times what was recorded the year before. Several new speed cameras have been commissioned during that time, including new fixed artificial intelligence cameras. Almost 97,000 drivers were caught speeding on Kwinana Freeway and more than 13,000 on Mitchell Freeway in 2025-26. 5 government schools will start offering free full-time kindergarten from next year in Padbury, Secret Harbour, Australind and the Kimberley and Pilbara regions. The government is expanding the program after it was launched in 5 other schools this year, which the Education Minister says was well received. Sabina Winton says the $33 million trial has been essential to gauge the impact on families and schools across demographics before it's introduced statewide.
24: I'm not going to preempt future government decisions. That would be a significant investment. That's why this trial is so important, to understand the benefits for children, for parents, but also understanding the impacts on schools, because not all 835 state schools are the same.
5: Colleagues, friends and associates have farewelled broadcasting veteran Darren Hinch at his state funeral in Melbourne. Ray Martin was among those paying tribute, saying Hinch was born with a megaphone for a voice and his typewriter was just as loud. One of Hinch's several ex-wives, actress Jackie Weaver, recorded a message played at the service.
25: You taught me the importance of honesty, integrity, and standing up for what you believe in. You were intelligent, passionate, cheerful and loving, as well as obstinate, grumpy, impossible, and frustrating, with a self-destructive streak, and we loved you for all of it.
5: Hinch died earlier this month at the age of 82. WA Health has issued a second Mpox warning in the space of a month. The number of notified cases this year has grown to 36, compared with 28 for the whole of last year. The viral infection is mostly spread by sexual contact between men, but there's been an increase in its incidence among heterosexual men and women. Symptoms of Mpox can include fever, headache, muscle aches, swollen lymph nodes, tiredness, and a rash or skin lesions. In finance, the ASX has closed flat as investors largely stayed on the sidelines after the oil price reached its highest in more than a month. The All Ords is down 4 at 8,975. The dollar is worth 70 US cents and 12,600 rupee.
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5: West Coast will go into Friday's derby without co-captain Liam Baker. He's accepted a one-match suspension for rough conduct. He's also been fined for careless contact with an umpire. Eagles defender Rhett Bazo has been fined for a melee offence in Saturday's loss to Brisbane. And in NRL, Broncos star Jamaat Shibasaki has reportedly signed a two-year deal with the Perth Bears. The sports website Zero Tackle says the Queensland Origin star will join the WA team for its foundation season next year. That's the latest news and sport.
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9: Kwinana Freeway northbound, Thomas Road to Anchortail Road, then Mill Point Road to Hay Street, onto the Mitchell, then Stevenson Avenue through to Whitfords Avenue, Kwinana Freeway southbound, Hay Street to Mill Point Road, and Armidale Road to Russell Road. No delays, Graham Farmer, Northbridge Tunnel, Tonkin Highway southbound to Welshpool Road East, Armidale Road northbound to Guildford Road to Collier Road, Roe Highway northbound, Great Eastern Highway bypass, and southbound to Welshpool Road East with no delays in the city. I'm Bruce Welsh on Perth's traffic leader, 6PR.
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26: You wake up and you're feeling a bit off. 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
5: Possible shower for the rest of today, down to 7 overnight. Another shower or two tomorrow and a maximum of 18. Wednesday, Thursday and Friday, mostly sunny and around 19. Right now it's 15 degrees. More news at 5:30 on Perth's 6PR.
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3: All right, looking forward to getting into this, politically speaking, in just a moment. New voice today as well, the Education Minister, Sabina Winton, in the studio. Lots to talk about. Changes to this kindy program, more schools coming on board today. You would have heard about that throughout the news. Lots to get into. If you've got a question, flick me a text, 0487 999 882. That's coming up. Also a little bit later, this going way back. How's this? An auction. A piece of the Endeavour. So this is a rare piece of the ship's keel. It was donated and it's done the rounds, had quite the journey itself, up for grabs at an auction out of Sydney, in a couple of weeks' time. And I've set the reserve on this. Where do you think it lands? I might play nearest to the pin until we chat about this after 5:30 today. 0487 999 882. That's a bit later.
30: One of the reasons why he hasn't addressed a significant number of questions to you is because the record of those opposite in health is so bad.
31: Look, I think this has been the most extraordinary exercise in hubris.
32: Can I just say this is a pathetic personal attack?
33: In the public arena, I would have to characterise his performance as at best mediocre and on some occasions absolutely appalling.
29: Now on Drive, politically speaking.
3: And it's always great to have new voices on Poll Speaking. That's the whole idea behind it. Today, the focus on kids, the classroom, all of that. Sabina Winton, the Minister for Education, Early Childhood, Wheat Belt, Preventative Health. She's got a job. Good to see you.
34: Thanks, Jamie, and welcome to your listeners.
3: Yeah. Hey, you're a former teacher. What's tougher, the classroom or the parliament?
34: The classroom.
3: Is it? Just had to pause there for
34: a second. I'm not sure whether that was the right answer, but look, teaching is the toughest job. But it's the most rewarding job anyone will ever do.
3: Yeah,
34: most
3: miss
34: noble.
3: It?
34: Oh, absolutely. Most yeah. noble of professions.
3: Yeah. What do you miss about it?
34: Oh, gee, being able to make a difference, not just long-term difference in terms of spending a whole year with a child, but just making a difference just by your daily disposition in the way in which you engage with a young human being.
3: Yeah.
34: Just

0: teacher, and I think it suits my character. I think at the heart of teaching is really advocacy. So there is a good fit with, you know, going into politics and representing your community. At your heart, you're an advocate trying to fix problems each and every day.
1: I suppose in your current role as the Minister for Education, you can impact it in a different way now. Do you think it's important that you've got that hands on the ground experience when you look at that portfolio, or does that actually make it more difficult? You get your mates ringing you up going, you should be doing this and that.
0: Oh, look, I often say it's a double edged sword. I have to say my phone is full of contacts of my chalky mates, and they remind me, you know, I've been out of the classroom 10 years now, and they remind me, not only of the good stuff, but you know, the challenges that are involved, and certainly the education system and schools have changed a lot in the last 10 years. And it's important to stay grounded with my mates who tell me how it is.
1: Yeah, okay. So they've got that level of honesty. It hasn't changed since now. You've got that title in front of you now.
0: No. And, you know, I make it a point of in being a minister. You know, I think I've visited over 130 schools now. I try and make those connections with principals and teachers real, and give them opportunities to have long conversations with me. It's really important.
1: So we've had school holidays for the last couple of weeks.
0: Yeah.
1: I suppose that's an opportunity for teachers to grab a breath, maybe think forward. Is that the same for a minister? Do you get to think a little bit more big picture when school's out for a few weeks?
0: Oh, absolutely. You get a little bit of a break from the day-to-day issues that come with running a significant public education system of over 835 schools. And so that allows you to do, I guess, what teachers do. I mean, lots of people think teachers go on holidays, but they're always thinking about the next term, planning ahead. And I guess I hadn't really reflected on that, but I guess that's what I get to do as education minister too.
1: So I know you've had a couple of announcements over the last couple of days. We'll get to those in just a moment, particularly around kindergartens. But what's the most significant challenge at the moment in your space? What is it that is that thing that, you know, and you're going down to beds kind of rolling around in the front of your mind?
0: Oh, look, once a teacher, always a teacher. And I think, you know, teachers are critically important in making a difference in a young person's life. Research says outside of family, teachers have the most important role to play in having an impact on young people's lives. So that's what keeps me up at night, making sure that we continue to value teachers as a community, how we continue to make sure that young people want to put their hand up and become a teacher in challenging and changing environments. And importantly also, we have thousands and thousands of teachers, and how we celebrate them and keep them and value them.
1: Yeah. Is that a problem at the moment? You're losing a few maybe who are coming toward the end of their career, maybe calling it a little bit earlier than you'd anticipate, and a lack of coming through the system or sticking around for long enough, not a few years and done?
0: Look, it's a combination of those things. I think, you know, it's also dependent on the economic climate when people have choices to perhaps retire early. But it's also, you know, I acknowledge it's a challenging environment. We also have young people who come into the profession who might not stay as long as they once would. You know, when I started my teaching career, I was in it forever.
1: Yeah.
0: Young people now, I'm told, will have, multiple dozens of careers in their lifetime, whereas it's a different sort of mindset. But again, that's the environment in which we live. You know, I'm as passionate now that teachers are critically important now more than ever, and we need to make sure that we continue attracting them and also rewarding and celebrating those great teachers that we have. And I know they've been at it today. Many schools have had school development days. Some schools have gone back with their children today. I know they're up for it and positively thinking about term three.
1: It was a couple of weeks ago, the teachers put up their hand for a pay rise, 15% over 2 years. Can the state government afford that?
0: Yeah, look, the EBA process that you mentioned is the normal cyclical process that sort of all industries go through, including teachers. That EBA process will run its normal course. At the moment, I think the State School Teachers Union is still ratifying their logger claims with their members. In due course, government will give that consideration. But let me be clear, I, as Minister for Education, and our government value teachers. We need more teachers, and we need teachers to stay. And so the EBA process will be an important part of recognising that.
1: Do you value them that much? Are they worth that increase?
0: Teachers are very, very valuable, as are nurses, police, and so many other essential workers in our community. And we as a government will continue to value those workers.
1: Is it a tough spot for the state government to be in? Because

0: we know the cost of living crisis that's being felt in this state, but right across the country. You've got teachers saying we need to keep pace with that. Inflation has been runaway and sticky. The federal government has failed to curb that. Does it put the state government in a tough spot where there's you know, it isn't unlimited funds. There's economic factors on the horizon which might not be pretty for Western Australia, but at the same time, you've got teachers, you've got a shortfall in that industry asking for more money.
1: Yeah. And look, and let's be clear, wages is always going to be an important part of the EBA process, and we'll bargain as a government in good faith and recognise the value that teachers bring. But it's also around conditions for them as well, and we'll continue to look at all ways in which we can support teachers in doing the incredible work that they do.
0: All right, so we've got a way to go on that one. What's the timeline? How long do you think this takes?
1: Yeah, look, good question. I think it starts sort of in the next few months after the log is ratified.
0: You expect to see, I mean, could it get to the point where you would see strike action? And, you know, it might seem too far ahead to talk and think about that, but given what we've seen in the Pilbara, different industry, but is that something ticking away for you?
1: Oh, look, you know, as a former teacher, I know teachers think very carefully about what's important for their classrooms and their schools. I think those kind of conversations are really premature.
0: Sure.
1: This government has a long record of supporting teachers since we've been in government. I know the last EBA, teachers received a 12% increase as well as many conditions. And importantly, we need to let that process play out and bargain in good faith as a government, which will reflect, I'm very confident, of our position of valuing the incredible, important work that teachers do each and every day.
0: Did you ever go on strike as a teacher?
1: Yes, I did.
0: Did you? When was that?
1: Gee, I'm trying to think. I know it was during a Liberal government.
0: Yeah.
1: That's for sure. You know, that's what I often say. I can't imagine myself being an education minister in a Liberal government. I spent 27 years in the classroom, so I have a good experience of what Liberal governments do to public education in terms of cutting teachers. I'm pretty proud to be part of a Labor government that's put in place 4,400 more teachers since we came to government, and also, of course, importantly, every teacher will know the importance of education assistance. Massive cuts under the previous government. I think that's what enraged me the most. And we've put over 4,000 back into classrooms.
0: All right. I'm going to come back in a moment. Really keen to talk more about the expanded full-time kindergarten program as well. It was an election promise, something that you kicked off at the start of the year, and you've grown that today. So we're going to get into that shortly. A few questions coming through on the text. You can add them too. 0487 999 882. It's 18 minutes past five.
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3: Got a serious accident. Rockingham Road, both directions near Hope Valley Road in Naval Base. Various lane closures in place with emergency services on site. Please avoid the area. Got a breakdown to Leach Highway westbound after Stock Road in Palmyra. Left-hand lane has been closed there. Heading north on the Mitchell Freeway, Narrows Bridge to Hay Street, Stevenson Avenue to Warwick Road and Whitfords Avenue to Ocean Reef Road and Kwinana Freeway southbound, Loftus Street to Millpoint Road and Armidale Road to Rowley Road. I'm Bruce Welsh on Perth's traffic leader, 6PR.
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5: Trying to win over the West, Pauline Hanson arrives in Perth ready for a fight. 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
4: Okay, Savannah Winton in the studio, Minister for Education, Early Childhood, and we've been fascinating talking school today. Look, hand up here. I got a young bloke who's probably going to hit kindy soon. You've expanded just realising that I haven't really thought too much about that as I'm getting into this story, but you've expanded the full-time kindy promise. Now, this was an election promise. You started off with a handful of schools, and there's a few more that have been added on to from today as well.
5: That's right, JB. So as part of our election commitment, we took to the community that we would do a trial of non-compulsory, and I really want to stress that, non-compulsory free full-time kindy. Most of your listeners would be aware we have a really strong kindy system at the moment whereby four-year-olds in that first year, non-compulsory year during kindy, get 15 hours, which amounts to 2 days 1 week, 3 days 1 week. Mm-hmm. The other week, and the, mm-hmm. you know, the inconsistency of that and the balancing of that with daycare, et cetera. And so we said we would run a trial of what free full-time kindy looks like for, 4-year-olds. And, we had 5 schools that came on board for the start of 26. And today I announced additional schools, Bambara, Comet Bay, Peggs Creek, Clifton Park, and, One Arm Point. So a real diverse range of schools right around the state. So we now have 5 regional schools, 5 metro schools running this trial to see how it goes. Importantly, how it goes for our young little learners, and really parents know best whether they'll opt into 3 days, 4 days or 5 days, how it goes for schools and how it goes for the community. It's really exciting.
4: So what have you learnt after those first schools from the start of the year? What are the takeaways, suppose, from that?
5: Look, we're getting great feedback from teachers. It's a stable environment for young little learners. They're not going off to different environments.
4: Sure.
5: You know, it's very stable, allows teachers to build relationships. Importantly, this is really focused on a play-based approach to learning, so giving kids the time and space to develop their fine motor skills, their social skills, their collaboration skills. And so it's a really safe, nurturing environment, which ultimately really is that really great start the kids need before they start that formal schooling in pre-primary.
4: Don't want to get ahead, but, you know, you started off with a handful. You've added another 5 or so today. Do you see this as something that gets significantly larger and more opportunity?
5: A great question, and that is the question that has been posed of myself and government. The election commitment was to trial it in 10 schools,
4: right?
5: 5 metro, 5 regional. We've met that election commitment, but critically important now is to watch and learn from those trial sites really closely over the next 2 years to see what a potential future rollout might look like. But, you know, I need to also stress we have some 25,000 kindy kids in our system right across 835 schools. So that's a significant investment that would really require long-term planning over a 10-year period, a little bit like, not unlike really when the year sevens left primary school and went to high school.
4: Yeah.
5: So, yeah, it's something we need to contemplate. We also know that there are many Catholic and independent schools already doing free full-time. Well, it's not free in independent yeah. systems, but the full-time kindy. So it's a responsible thing to do to consider what that might look like. And I, you know, it is about, I guess, for some people in the community, a thing of convenience. The drop-off juggle is real. But from my perspective as a mum and a teacher and Minister for Education, my interest in this is that I really think it has the potential to have some real significant educational outcomes for our youngest little learners in terms of their development.
4: Yeah, so you think it's better for the kids to get access to that education at that age and I suppose with that consistency, you think it's better for them in the long term?
5: Yeah, look, I do. And the reality is that many young children already we have 95% of our four-year-olds who already access the 15 hours of kindy. So kindy is well established in Western Australia, and many of those children supplement that with going to daycare. So this is not unusual for many of those children. Certainly all three of my daughters went to daycare from you know, when they were 12 months old.
4: Mm-hmm.
5: But I think this is a really important opportunity to provide some consistency, best practice, play-based learning, to really, nurture, our young little learners.
4: A few texts coming through, Minister. This one here says, oh, look, call me cynical, Jamie, but I feel like it's a coincidence that one of the new full-time kindy trials nominated is in Secret Harbour. We've got a by-election coming. What do you say to that?
5: What I said this morning when I was asked about the question, Comma Bay Primary School is one of the best schools in this state doing play-based learning. I had the privilege of being there earlier in the year, well before there was a by-election, and spent time when they hosted a play collective conference on the weekend. They have been leading the way in terms of play-based learning. And so, you know, the criteria that we've used in choosing the 10 sites is we wanted a range of schools. Firstly, they also needed to have the existing infrastructure capacity to be able to host it.
4: Sure.
5: And they had to demonstrate the leadership and willingness to embrace play-based learning. And Comet Bay do that in spades.
4: Okay. I imagine there would have been a few on the list too who would be pretty keen as this thing rolls out and expands down the track.
5: Yeah. And look, we had great interest from many, many schools. Our election commitment was to 10 of them. Really happy that we've got five regional locations, five metropolitan locations, all different. Their commitment to, play-based learning is at the heart of this, and I'm really excited.
4: Minister, you mentioned Secret Harbour. How do you reckon it's looking out there?
5: Look, I've had the privilege to go and work and be in the community with Georgia Tree in the last week, and she's great, a great young woman, and Secret Harbour, I think, would be very lucky to have someone like her as her representative.
4: Yeah, okay. How concerned are you? How real do you think the threat is from One Nation? We saw that their candidate was announced over the weekend. Is that your biggest threat in this by-election?
5: Oh, look, I try and keep it pretty simple, and I sort of relate it to me being the member for Wanneroo. I think if you're connected to your community, I think that makes much more difference. You know, Georgia reminded me of myself a little bit. I grew up in Wanneroo, went to Wanneroo High School, went away for a fair while working, and came back and represented Wanneroo. You can't take the Wanneroo out of a girl from Wanneroo, and I suspect, and the way I've interacted with Georgia is, you can't take Secret Harbour out of her. And those connections that you have over a lifetime will make her a great representative for Secret Harbour.
4: All right. Really good to speak to you today. I know that there's plenty on the agenda. Appreciate you coming into the studio, and I'll have to get you back down the track. Thank you.
5: I'd love to. And can I just take this moment? Because, you know, it's the first day back. Can I take the opportunity to wish all our students going back for the important term three all the best? I really want to do that. And to all our teachers, teacher assistants, principals, cleaners, gardeners, everyone who makes those schools out there so magic. I really love your work and can't wait to spend some time with you.
4: Very true. First day back. like? What's first day back like for a teacher? I remember as a student, it was kind of exciting, right? Go see your mates that you might not have seen for a couple of weeks. For a teacher, a bit different?
5: Yeah. No, look, for teachers, they're ready and raring to go. I think the challenge is really for the parents out there who have to start those routines and, you know, put the alarms on in the morning and get back into those routines. So the first week's tough for kids.
4: Lunchbox ready. Sabina, I really appreciate your time. Thanks again.
5: Thanks so much, Jamie.
4: Sabina Winton in for Politically Speaking today, Minister for Education. Yeah, that full-time kindy program. If you're texting about that with some experience on it, keep that coming and give me a call as well, 133-882. Right now with the news headlines, good evening, John Nicholls.
6: Thank you, Jamie. Good evening. A British musician and YouTube personality has faced the first day of his trial in a Perth court, accused of sexually assaulting a woman after a concert here in 2024. 31-year-old Young Philly faces 6 counts of sexual penetration without consent and 3 of assault occasioning bodily harm. More than 110,000 drivers have been pinged for speeding thanks to fixed and mobile cameras that have been installed across Perth over the past year or so. That number is more than 3 times what was recorded in the previous 12 months. Several new speed cameras have been commissioned, including new fixed artificial intelligence units. WA Health has issued its second Mpox warning in the space of a couple of months. The number of notified cases this year has grown to 36, compared with 28 for the whole of last year. Ken Hinckley has been formally unveiled as Tasmania's first coach. The former Port Adelaide coach has signed a 5-year deal with the Devils. 15 degrees at the moment, a possible shower this evening, 7 overnight, another shower or 2 tomorrow, and a top of 18. More news at 6.
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4: Oh, it might be a little bit of English envy, I reckon, in the UK report. We'll get to that in a moment. But the big news, Ender Brady, the revolving door at Downing Street continues. Good afternoon.
8: Hey, Jamie. Yeah, huge day in UK politics. So we will say goodbye to Keir Starmer today after 2 years as Prime Minister. And round about lunchtime, in about 3 hours' time, you will see Andy Burnham emerging from Buckingham Palace. Having sat down with Charles, King Charles will invite Andy Burnham to form His Majesty's next government. And Burnham then will head back to Downing Street, where I'm guessing we'll hear a speech from him. And then it'll be all eyes on who's arriving and who's leaving and who's going into cabinet and who's getting sacked out of the cabinet. So huge, huge day in British politics. But Burnham has some big decisions to make. He's given one interview to the newspapers this morning, which I'm guessing was done last night. And he says his main ambition as soon as he gets in is to start making life more livable for people in terms of cost and cost of living.
4: Yeah, all right. Well, we'll find out the winners and losers in due time as well. Hey, the Tate brothers, will they fight their extradition from the US?
8: So it does appear that way. Andrew Tate and his brother Tristan, they were arrested and detained in Miami, Florida on Saturday. Now, what has happened here? There were charges against them anyway by British police. More charges have been laid against them. The bulk of the charges are against Andrew Tate. I think it's roughly 32 charges against him and 17 against the brother. They deny any wrongdoing. They have a lawyer in the States who has already said that basically America does not do Britain's dirty political work. That's the phrase that was used. However, there is an extradition treaty between the United Kingdom and the United States. And let's wait and see. But if they fight extradition, it could be 9 months before they're back in the UK to stand trial. And again, they deny any wrongdoing.
4: All right. I mentioned this off the top. English envy. How's it feeling over there with the win from Spain?
8: I think, first of all, relief that Argentina didn't win. I thought Argentina were a disgrace. Honestly, all the bad sportsmanship, the guy throwing a punch at the substitutes at the end when the game was over, really, really nasty stuff. I thought they let themselves down. And everyone gets blinded by Argentina because they have Messi and everyone thinks he's amazing. And yeah, he is. He's had a great career. But he's surrounded by a handful of thugs in that team. They've really let themselves down. And look, no love lost between England and Argentina, but I just think the whole of the UK last night will have been cheering for Spain and wishing them well. So good on Spain. They've done it. And young Lamine Yamal, I mean, 19 years of age, he has now won the World Cup. the Champions League, the Spanish League, and the European Championships with Spain. He's 19 and he's got the whole, everything. I mean, just what a career he has in front of him. And what a brilliant tournament. An award for the Spanish goalie as well, letting in one goal in the entire tournament. Wow.
4: Huge. Yeah, absolutely. Hey, good on you, Ender. Well said. I'll catch you with the boys on Brekkie. Cheers.
8: See you, Jay.
9: Jamie's pin to win number is
10: 9.
9: Traffic. Got something you want to say? You're in the right place. This is Perth 6PR. 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
11: Just had a vehicle roll over on Kwinana Freeway northbound before Roe Highway in Bibra Lake. The left-hand lane is blocked with an ambulance and towies on site. Traffic is heavy on approach. Just allow for safe merging. And also still dealing with that serious accident. Rockingham Road near Hope Valley in Hope Valley Road in Naval Base. Both directions caused with the problems there. Emergency services on site. Please avoid the area. I'm Bruce Welsh on Perth's traffic leader, 6PR.
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4: A few texts coming through. This from Leslie. Thanks, Leslie. As a 47-year veteran of public education, I'm pleased with our new Minister for Education, Ms. Winton. Heard her talk to a group of young teachers, aspiring educators, the end of last week. She has the runs on the board with her experience in the classroom. And as a mother, she spoke of the teacher's role. It's challenging, but also the rewards that come with shaping those young lives. She says she is that it's a demanding job, but great rewards for the staff. She walks the talk. From Leslie, thank you. But then this, Dan says, Jamie, listening to the minister, I take issue with her comment over teacher conditions under a Liberal government. I think the pay and conditions under Colin Barnett either as minister or premier were greatly improved to the point of being the best paid in the country. Thank you for that, Dan. A few more of your texts coming through. We'll get to those shortly in a moment as well. A rare piece of the Endeavour is up for auction. The starting price, what do you reckon? Pretty big. 0487 999 882. I'll tell you in a moment.
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4: Yes, winter is here, isn't it? 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Now, keep a note of this code word, snow. Got that? Snow. Make a note of it. Hopefully you have the code word from Bowie on mornings, Todd on the long lunch as well. Have a listen to Brekkie tomorrow morning and call through when you hear the thunder. Nice. Was there a little just in that I've missed before? Nice. Is that a new addition or was that there last week? I never heard that before. Anyway, make sure you got those code words. $500 all yours. 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Cold days, hot cash. Perth 6PR. All right, so worldwide interest has been sparked because a Sydney auction next week has something quite unique. It's a rare piece of Captain Cook's ship, the Endeavour. It's the ship's keel. Had a journey, this thing, as well. It's seen the rounds. Experts reckon it might be worth up to $250,000. Guess we'll find out. Jim Noble is the Managing Director of Noble Numismatics. G'day, Jim.
20: Good afternoon.
4: You expecting a bit of interest for this?
20: Yes, I think so. It's a very historic piece. The Endeavour's, everybody knows about Cook's Endeavour. And the ship ended up in Newport, Rhode Island, and it was scuttled then. But before it was scuttled, Sir Joseph Banks heard about it and got a friend to go and get some samples from the ship's keel and wherever. And the keel was marginally made of elm. And we have a piece of wood that was labelled and put into a museum in the early 19th century. So it was all written up in our catalogue, but it was a Dr. Elton, who was a friend of Joseph Banks, and it's got a little number on the piece of paper. And I think the handwriting's in Joseph Banks' sister, Sarah Banks. She was a very avid collector,
4: right,
20: and donated her collection to the British Museum. So it's just one of those things that's like a souvenir of a famous ship that discovered our part of the world, and it really belongs in a museum or a library. When we auctioned it in 1986, it realised 26,000 then, and the underbidder was the National Maritime Museum. So we hope they go for it again. It's estimated now at 250,000, but its starting bid will be 150,000.
4: Yeah, okay. So this piece of the ship's keel, it's had quite the journey.
20: Yeah, it's very much a provenance piece, whereas all the other things they dig up and that don't have the provenance, don't have a label like this. So it's a very valuable piece. It's in a little glass case, so it won't get disturbed. You know, the history's there in the catalogue that we've put down, which talks about the different timbers used and what has been done.
4: Where's the rest of the Endeavour, Jim?
20: Oh, it got scuttled down in Newport, Rhode Island, and the marine archaeologists have been down and getting samples, and they've been doing DNA tests and things like that on the timbers. So it is something that our National Maritime Museum has been involved in. I spoke to the director, John Mullen, some time ago about it, and he feels that what they're getting out of Newport, Rhode Island is going to be the real deal. So whether they go for this piece, which has got the provenance, I mean, it'd look great in the across the road in our State Library in Sydney, who I do a bit of work for, and I thought it'd be nice for them to have it.
4: Yeah,
20: so someone could buy it and donate it.
4: Yeah, yeah. I mean, is that the hope, Jim? Do you hope that whoever buys it is able to maybe donate it, so it's something that a wide range of people can enjoy, just not a solo?
20: Absolutely. That's what we look at.
4: Yeah.
20: I mean, I can do the valuation for them, but, I mean, that's ultimately all these things we collect, we're only custodians of them. We can't take them with us. We're all ultimately going. So we're just looking after them. And so it's nice to put it into an institution where a lot more people can enjoy it rather than just one.
4: How difficult is it, and what goes into putting a price tag on something like this?
20: Well, it is difficult to price it. I mean, some things go for millions just because they belong to a famous star, like Marilyn Monroe or something. You know, this is James Cook's ship, but it's only part of it. But, I mean, I think, I just think it's probably in the right ballpark.
4: Yeah, yeah, well, I mean,
20: it could be worth $5 million, and it'd be lovely if it went for that.
4: I suppose you've been surprised with stuff like that before, Jim.
20: Yes, absolutely. We sold the Charlotte medal, which I originally missed, went for $15,000 to Dr. Chapman. When we sold his collection, it went for $750,000 to our National Maritime Museum.
4: There you go. All is fair and open with an auction. I mean, there's so much history with the Endeavour, as you spoke about. James Cook is his first voyage, really, of discovery. Do you know the usual types that'll be raising their eyes at something like this, or can you be surprised by who might come through and try to get their hands on it?
20: I'm very surprised. I mean, the last buyer was a person who you wouldn't expect to have bought it, and he had ideas to do things with it. He was thinking about breaking it all up and making bits of it available to a wide range of collectors as souvenirs, but he luckily didn't do that. But, I mean, yeah, you get people out of the blue who've got a bit of money and thought, oh, this will be worth having a go. So,
4: yeah. Everyone's got a bit of an idea, and I suppose you never know what will grab an individual as well. You know, there could be so many things, maybe through their family or a bit of nostalgia or something that grabs them as a kid that kind of skews them a bit.
20: Yeah, we've got all sorts of things in the sale. I mean, I've got in the New South Wales dump 1813. I've got a couple of those in the sale. I've got old Sydney Mint sovereigns and half sovereigns. We've got a gold medal, the largest ever struck for Australia, minted in 1862 in London. It weighs 12 ounces of pure gold.
4: Wow.
20: It cost £200. The New South Wales government ordered it to be made, and it cost them £200 in the end. It was so big a plan and need so much pressure. And the gold at the time would have been worth 50 sovereigns. So it's basically kept pace with the value of gold. It's now estimated at 60,000. And it's a unique piece. I like the first auction in 1979. When it came out from England, and it was bought by Dr. Chapman, who had in his collection, he had the best collection of Australian medals, and we sold that in 2008.
4: Do you, I suppose you always get surprised, you know, that the things that might come across your desk. Is there anything that stands out over your career, Jim, that's really raised your eyebrows and surprised you that it's up for grabs?
20: Well, we sold a Victoria Cross Group for World War II to Jack French, who saving Milne Bay, beating the Japanese back at Milne Bay, and that went for almost $2 million, world record.
4: Yeah, yeah. Well, we will see what happens with, a bit of the keel, of the Endeavour. Nice to see as well, and a little bit of difference as well with the messaging and things like that as well, Jim. We'll keep in touch. Good luck with the auction, eh?
20: Thank you.
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4: All right, three football teams. Word on the street here on the text, thank you, have requested their games to be moved from ovals that have concrete cricket pitches in the middle to another location, especially if it's raining and they're slippery, in light of Nathan Fitzgerald's death in Victoria. Now, apparently, according to this, four more clubs, including the three clubs that have asked the WAFC to intervene, but haven't as yet, the clubs are refusing to relocate their games, their home games. I think this has got some way to play out, says this texter. At the latest word on the street, had a few today. If you know something, if you hear something, follow that one up too. 133-882.
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11: Still dealing with that vehicle rollover. Kwinana Freeway northbound before Roe Highway and Bibra Lake. The left-hand lane is blocked there. Emergency services and towies are on site for traffic heavy on approach. Just allow for safe merging. That serious accident in Rockingham Road, southbound after Hope Valley Road Naval Base. They've obviously cleared northbound. Southbound is being affected now. The right-hand lane has been closed with emergency services on site. I'm Bruce Welsh from Perth's traffic leader, 6PR.
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29: Have you got the three numbers for Jamie's pin to win? 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
4: Yeah, three little numbers, cold hard cash. Pick up the phone now if you know them. 133-882. You can just have a throw at the stumps as well. $50 could be heading your way. And it's sports today from 6 o'clock. G'day, Mark Reddings.
30: Hello, Jamie Burnett. David Mundy in the hot seat alongside me tonight. So we'll be catching up in the first hour with Dean Margetts with the umpiring lens of the weekend's footy. So he'll have some subjects he wants to talk about. And sure, obviously we'd like our listeners to get involved on 133-882. After 7, Luke Ryan from the Fremantle Dockers. They were tardy to start against Port Adelaide, but got their act together in the third quarter. Asking him about the Derby coming up and what it means to take on the old enemy on a Friday night, which is pretty spectacular.
4: It's good, isn't it?
30: Likewise for Brandon Starcevic, who'll play his first Derby after confronting his former club, the Brisbane Lions, at the weekend. They were pretty good against Brisbane, but no win to be seen in the last six matches. So, you know, eventually you need to see those translated. And Brisbane, I think, had control for most of the night, but after quarter time particularly. But yeah, there's some glimmers of the Eagles' future on display.
4: Absolutely. What do you think of Ken Hinckley, Tasmania?
30: Terrific appointment. Yeah. I mean, it's hard to, you know, I say 2028, it feels a long way off, but it's only 18 months away. Mm. And he's got all of next year to try and get the club up and running. They'll do the recruiting diligently with, I think, a batch of 17-year-olds they've got in their sights, and obviously some uncontracted players they'll be targeting, and it could be a couple from the West Coast, including the Eagles and from Fremantle that they'll look at. So, yeah, I think it's a good decision. He's a fatherly figure, so that probably gave him the advantage, and he's a coach. He said, I'm a coach. So that's what I'm doing, and I'm looking forward to taking that up. So, obviously, I didn't get up to watch the World Cup this morning.
4: No.
30: But Spain too good. That just, their defence was just miserly. And well done to them. And they deserve to win. And by the sounds of it, lots of people happy that Argentina Didn't.
4: Yeah.
30: And so, yeah, so if you've got a view on that, we'd love to hear from you on 133-882. But, yeah, plenty of sport on the agenda. The British Open, Ryan Fox, the New Zealander, taking that out. The Tour de France continues. Very big time in Europe as we speak. But primarily our bread and butter is footy. So let's get involved. It's a short week with a derby on Friday.
4: Yes.
30: It's coming our way. Of course, we'll give you that update on the tribunal with Darcy Fogarty failing to overturn a three-match ban. And you know your man, Liam Baker, gone from the derby 1 week. Probably justified with what he did on Cam Rayner.
4: Yeah, fair. That's going to be a miss though. Looking forward to, I'll be at Crown as well for the derby. So yes. Come along. You can watch with me on the big screen.
30: Well, I'm going to be commentating the game, but I will come, maybe come pre to
4: feel
30: join
4: free.
30: You.
4: Yeah.
30: Jack Owen Hayes,
4: Papaleo will scoot through
30: we'll
4: at some stage as well.
30: Why not? In the sports bar?
4: In the sports bar.
30: We've caught some footy from there before as well.
4: Have you?
30: Yeah, it's a bit of fun.
4: Okay.
30: I reckon there'll be a big crowd there at the Crown, and the fact that you're there just makes it another headline act.
4: Yeah, that's it. Get extra security, all that kind of stuff. Stick around for a few beers after. Got a new skate. I'll catch you at 6.
30: See you, mate.
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4: All right, it's David at Ballajura tonight. Hey, Dave.
5: How are you, Jamie?
4: I'm doing all right. What are your numbers?
5: I hope I have this right. 999.
4: Never in doubt, Dave. How good?
5: Right. Oh, I can use it. I have a car that runs on diesel and just jumped about 20 cents a litre.
4: Oh, okay. Well, that'll help.
5: That'll help me for that, for sure.
4: All right. Good on you. Good on you, Dave. That's the best of all time. Great. $50 heading Dave's way. We'll do it again tomorrow.
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6: Checking Metro congestion, Orong Road, southbound of Francisco Street, Rivervale, Stevenson Avenue and Scarborough Beach Road intersection is slow. Reed Highway both directions at Erindale Road and Hammersley and Thomas Street northbound at Hay Street and Subiaco. I'm Bruce Welsh on Perth's traffic leader, 6PR.
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4: All right, that's it for me today. Thank you so much. Thanks for getting involved. Good to learn a little bit the manual alive and well with the Drive audience. I'm going to test it anywhere right here. Tomorrow, looking forward to this. Oh, Gavin Hegney's back for property. How good is that? So from 3:30, Gav Hegney, analyst, valuer, he will be in the studio. So get your questions in. Gav will no doubt be keen to help you out. That, plenty more happening on Drive tomorrow. Get your word on the streets through as well. Right now, though, news time, 6 o'clock. Have a good one.
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3: Degrees at 6 o'clock. Good evening, I'm John Nichols. A Perth court has heard confronting details of how a British YouTube personality and musician allegedly assaulted a fan. Chelsea Bowden reports.
9: Young Philly, whose real name is Andre Philippe Valencia Barrientos, is on trial accused of sexually and physically assaulting a 20-year-old woman. The court heard he invited her back to his hotel room after his concert in Hillary's in September 2024. The alleged victim claims the pair engaged in consensual sex, which then turned violent. Prosecutors told the court she began to cry and asked him to stop, but Mr. Valencia Barrientos continued to assault her. He's pleaded not guilty to 10 charges, including sexual penetration without consent and assault occasioning bodily harm. The trial continues. Chelsea Bowden, Perth.
3: A man has appeared in court accused of pointing a gun at a woman in the northern suburbs. Police were called to a disturbance in Tyler Street, Tewart Hill, just after 9 last night. It's alleged a woman was being threatened by a 34-year-old man known to her with a handgun over a tenancy dispute. The man was arrested without incident shortly after police were called. No one was injured. A search of the property allegedly turned up a number of guns, firearm parts, 3D printed gun components and 200 rounds of ammunition. The Tewart Hill man has faced court on 4 charges and has been granted bail ahead of his next court appearance next month. Premier Roger Cook says he's making no apologies for a record number of speeding drivers being fined on Perth's freeways.
11: Well, it's the system working. It's our new artificial intelligence-based camera system. I mean, you must be a mug to speed on a freeway, on a smart freeway where there's so much road safety infrastructure around it. So we make no apologies for fining those people who are speeding and undertaking unsafe behaviour.
3: More than 110,000 drivers were pinged for speeding thanks to fixed and mobile cameras installed around Perth in the past year. It's 3 times as many drivers who were fined the previous year. Almost 97,000 were caught on Kwinana Freeway and about 13,000 on Mitchell Freeway in 2025-26. The state government has rejected speculation that a school in Secret Harbour was chosen to join the full-time kindergarten trial as an election sweetener. The expansion of the program to 5 more schools around the state from next year, including Comet Bay Primary, comes as Labor campaigns to hold on to the seat in the by-election. Education Minister Sabina Winton says the selected schools need to fulfil essential criteria and were decided on within the past 3 months.
13: They need to be schools where there's existing infrastructure capacity, and there are no more stronger schools around in this state than Comet Bay Primary School in terms of play-based learning. Wherever you go around the state, people talk about Comet Bay and their work in play-based learning.
3: An extremely rare set of identical girl quadruplets has been born in Brisbane in what could be an Australian first. Only a few dozen sets of all identical quads have been recorded in medical history. The girls were delivered by caesarean section last week and all 4 are said to be doing extremely well. In finance, the oil ords is down 4 at 8,975, and the dollar is worth 70 US cents and 12,600 rupees.
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3: Former Port Adelaide coach Ken Hinckley will become the Tasmania Devils' inaugural coach. He's beaten Nathan Buckley and John Longmire for the role, and will be at the helm for the first 4 seasons. The 59-year-old has already fired warning shots towards the other clubs ahead of the introduction into the league in season 2028.
0: We'll play exciting and energetic football. 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
3: That's the latest news and sport.
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30: Still trying to clear that vehicle roll over Kwinana Freeway northbound before Roe Highway in Bibra Lakes. The left-hand lane is blocked there with emergency services on site and that serious crash. Rockingham Road southbound at Hope Valley Road in Naval Base. The right-hand lane has been closed. The Mitchell Freeway heading north is slow going from Reed Highway to Ocean Reef Road. Kwinana Freeway southbound, Hay Street to Mill Point Road, then Russell Road. No delays, Graham Farmer, Northbridge Tunnel or CBD. I'm Bruce Welsh on 6PR.
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3: Possible shower this evening, 7 overnight. Another shower or two tomorrow with a top of 18. The outlook for Wednesday, Thursday and Friday, mostly sunny and around 19. Right now it's 13 degrees. More news at 7 on Perth 6PR.
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0: Freo grind out the win at the Adelaide Oval. They were sluggish out of the blocks. It wasn't pretty, but it is a win that sees them go three games clear at the top of the table, nearing in on the minor premiership.
1: You know, there's some controllables in the game that we have full control on over in terms of the way we set the ground up, the way we connect with each other, you know, the mindset in which we play it. And it's just been off in our last couple of travels, early in particular.
2: Not long to go. In fact, there we have it. Siren sounds as the ball was in the air, and it is victory to the Lions. 13-15, 93-10-9, 69. Here you go, Lions fans.
3: There's different types of wins, and that's what we're working through clearly at the moment. We're not getting 4-point wins, but we're getting lots of wins in our game, lots of growth. You know, the biggest bit of satisfaction you get is the 4-point win, and we're chasing it like you wouldn't believe, and we're chasing it every week, but we are getting lots of other wins in our game.

0: Welcome to a new week of Sports Today. And off the top, I didn't know that was coming. And nor did you, David Mundy, the goal, Eddie Maguire calling that. I'm not sure the birthday song's completely up my alley. Prefer a little bit more. Ethan has to do some work on that. But happy birthday to you. And are you prepared to put a number next to your name?
1: Thank you, Skeet. Yeah, 41 today. Very happy to announce that. It's been a good day. Appreciate spending a part of my birthday with you and the team here at 6PR. Thank you, Mark Foreman, for putting that together. I love it.
0: Yeah, trying to fake sincerity when you're talking about sitting in here. When you could be at home with your family, but we're talking sport, and that's what we love. And there's so much to get through between now and 8 o'clock tonight. Apart from Spain winning the World Cup, Ryan Fox taking the British Open. On a footy front, the big news today, Ken Hinckley to coach the Tassie Devils at the tribunal. Dusty Fogarty has failed to have his three-match ban overturned. Liam Baker from the Eagles will miss Friday's Western Derby against the Fremantle Dockers after that high hit on Cam Rayner. The Dockers have almost sewn up top spot. Plenty on the agenda. But, David, let's start with your winners and losers of the weekend, because there were some strange results. I mean, I've got 7 out of 9 in my footy tipping, but there were some weird results that came our way. Who was the biggest winner in your eyes?
1: Well, just quickly on that front, you are the biggest winner, because I got 4 out of

0: really excellent. And the Adelaide Crows journey over the last couple of weeks, I think, signals, you know, they're a threat again. You know, they're building some nice form. They've found themselves a little bit. Some of their stars who are, you know, struggling for form are starting to hit their straps and find the footy. So I thought that was an excellent win by Adelaide on the weekend.
1: The biggest loser?
0: The biggest loser. It can't go past GWS. The biggest enigma in the AFL this season. What they can do and dish up to Fremantle 2 weeks ago, to Geelong last week, and then lose, you know, the unlosable game to Essendon, I think is remarkable.
1: Mark Foreman will have some stats on that front about beating the best team in the comp this year so far and being beaten by the worst team is quite extraordinary. Let's hit the phones. Ian's jumped on straight away, 133-882, to give us a call from Vic Park. Welcome, Ian.
2: Hey, fellas. Just two things to say about the weekend sport and what I read in the newspapers. The first thing is Justin Langer, don't do it, mate. You can't do it to us. Secondly, after we've got rid of Andrew Dillon, can we please get rid of the three-year-old who's doing the fixturing? The AFL fixturing is just a joke, isn't it? It's how you meant to watch footy properly when the games are crossing over and you've got doubleheaders on Fridays and doubleheaders on Saturdays. And good grief. So I'll leave it at that. So Ian, have a good night, boys.
1: Thanks, Ian. The crossover, and it'll happen again this Friday night because Melbourne played Geelong MCG, which is a genuine blockbuster now, given the status of the Demons, up against the Derby. So, look, the AFL is pretty keen to keep the double headers going on a Friday night. The last two weekends fixtures for rounds 23 and 24 won't come until after round 20, which is this weekend. So they're leaving that really late in the piece. Not great if you're looking to travel, for instance, to see the Dockers play Carlton in the final round. But what do you think about the fixture? Certainly we do Thursday nights together, and that has been, I'm giving the AFL a tick for what they've done this year on that front.
0: Yeah, some of their forethought and planning around Thursday night in particular has been much better, particularly compared to last season. We sat through a couple of really ordinary ones last season. I really love where we've got to with the floating fixture though, even though I absolutely take your point. People travelling or trying to figure out tickets for games, you know, it's getting a bit tight obviously, and those turnarounds are pretty tight, but I love the prioritisation of trying to give the best games the best spots on the weekend. So actually really love that part of the floating fixture. And yeah, to Ian's point about the crossover, I agree. I think some of the messaging from the AFL on the Friday night games in particular, the double ups have been, you know, outside of particular markets, people aren't going to watch it. And so we're trying to give them a bit of choice. But like in particular this weekend, like Melbourne Geelong is genuine, and Western Derby, I think is right up there with the showdown, in terms of, you know, its popularity and its watchability. So I think that's a really staggering one. I think the bigger gripe I have though is the crossovers on the weekend when, you know, half a game's going and the other one starts, and so you have to kind of jump between. As silly as that sounds, it's inconvenience that we don't need, right? Given, you know, where we are with the broadcast deal and the rights and all that kind of stuff, I think there's a way where we can structure it where there's no overlap. We've sat in commentary boxes at opposite stadium waiting for the game that's been postponed because the game before it has lingered a little bit. So I think absolutely the fact that there's still crossover in the market when the market has demanded so much of, I think is a bit silly.
1: Yeah. Oh, look, I'll challenge you a bit on the showdown and the derby. I think the showdown's well and truly gone past the derby with rivalry.
0: Better, but the derby's still, the watchability is high.
1: It is. We just like the Eagles as a neutral to be playing a bit of footy and maybe contending. The issue that I have with this Friday, for instance, now given that the Melbourne Geelong game starts at 5:40 our time, which is 7:40 Melbourne and that's 7:10 in Adelaide. Why wouldn't you start this derby, say at 6:40 Perth time or even 7 o'clock on a Friday night? A, from a local perspective, it gives people a chance to get to the ground in time, and not everyone can knock off at 3:30. And conversely, I don't see any issue with a match going into Melbourne, for instance, at 8:30, 9 o'clock on a Friday night. People will still watch the footy. It's a Friday night. It is later. But that to me is the one area, and Ian's obviously, it's got under his skin, the crossovers, but this is one, I suppose, where you'd like to be able to give the locals, because there's no games in Melbourne starting at 6:10.
0: No.
1: They're always in that 7, and obviously we know we're 2 hours behind, but I think on occasions like this, where the interest outside of WA isn't great, I don't think.
0: For the Derby?
1: I don't think so.
0: Right.
1: Do you disagree?
0: Well, I think given where Fremantle are and how they're going, true, and where they're tracking from a competition-wide perspective, I think there would be really great interest in it. And I think the Eagles have been improving over the last couple of weeks. I think actually we'll probably talk about it a bit later, but I think there are a real chance this week to cause a pretty big upset. But I think there's absolute watchability and national interest in that game.

0: Okay. Absolutely.
1: We'll push on, Ian. Thank you for your call. Some SMS is coming through. We mentioned the World Cup, and Cozzo says, politics and commercial interests aside, the FIFA World Cup was a fine example of how humanity can combine to showcase the very best of sporting endeavour and camaraderie. Apart from Argentina, post the final whistle against Spain this morning. MJ on the SMS says, good evening, Earl, Sir Skeeter and young Dave.
0: Thank you.
1: 41-year-old young Dave.
0: Yeah, I'll take it.
1: Yeah. Both have played and seen your fair share of footy. How do the Giants lose that game, having beaten Frio, the Cats, the Lions? And would the AFL be tracking any dodgy sport bet accounts? All the best, says MJ. Well, I don't think we can get in that path. They're just a very difficult team to read.
2: Yeah, absolutely. Yeah. And I think it speaks to the mindset and the mentality in elite sports and how vulnerable it can be and how if it fluctuates even just a little bit, the really big consequences in performance that come of it. And I think we saw that a little bit in the Fremantle game even, to be frank, like GWS would have flown south with what everyone was thinking, like, oh, we'll win this by at least 8 goals. We'll do it in a canter and we'll just go about our business. And Essendon, to their credit, showed a bit more backbone than we've seen this year and were pretty fierce at the contest and made it a pretty dogged game, pretty ordinary game to watch. But they drew the Giants down to their level and capitalised on a really amazing win for Dean Solomon and the Essendon Football Club.
1: Do you think the Devils will be competitive? We've saw what the Giants went through.
2: Yeah.
1: We've seen the Suns, obviously AFL assisted. It's inevitable they're going to have some tough times early, or do you think they're going to be ushering in a better team like the Eagles in their first year, going back to 87, won 11 games, and they had a mature side that had been assembled. The Giants went through some horrible times, didn't they, early on?
2: They certainly did, yeah, and the Suns. Mm. They absolutely got belted. And the Giants took a little bit of a different mode to the Gold Coast Suns as well. They went younger. Even the established stars that they attracted were young 20s. So, like, they were incredibly vulnerable in football games and in the contest. They got absolutely belted, but still played with the passion where Jeremy Cameron was incredible in that team, in that forward line. So will the Devils be competitive? I think they're a lot of yeses away from us being able to even guess at that. They've been given so many options and advantages to be able to be competitive, to be able to attract talent, attract people, build a football club that is resilient and has an identity right from the very beginning. But they need to attract the right players, create the right environment before performance can even be assessed, I guess. So they have more opportunity than anybody else to be competitive right from day one. But as I said, they're a few yeses away from us even being able to guess at that.
1: On the SMS, hi Skeet and Dave. I think Tasmania have got themselves a great inaugural coach and the footy world seems to overwhelmingly agree. He has skill, experience and I imagine the pragmatism that will be required for a successful launch. Interesting to contrast that appointment with all the never ending discussion around Essendon's future coach. That's from Aileen. Do you think it moves the needle at all, that victory for Dean Solomon, in terms of his chances of getting the job?
2: No. No, I don't think so. I think it's pretty, I think even some of his comments, he's resigned to the fact that he's not part of the process or, you know, he's not going to be considered for that job. And from what we hear and what everyone's talking about, they're considering one person for that job. And if he says yes, then it's all good. And
1: you think it's a done deal?
2: Well, it sounds like it. Yeah. I don't know anything. I don't know. I haven't spoken to
1: anyone. You're an
2: All
1: Australian selector now. You've got to know stuff.
2: Yeah. Well, I know some stuff, but nothing about the Essendon coaching job, but from all of the decisions over the last 10 years, Essendon will do what Essendon want to do. And just really quickly on the Ken Hinckley one at the Devils as well, I think that is the biggest signal yet that coaching is about more than being able to move magnets and about styles and strategy and gameplay. It's about the relationship. It's about the person. It's about building connections beyond the football field. And Justin, in his very first press conference when he came to Fremantle, that's what he spoke about, and he's very good at that. I think we're seeing some of the performance benefits off the back of that strength now. And yeah, Ken Hinckley's done it very well for a long time and he's been through some of these. He was at Gold Coast Suns as well, some of these building clubs. Mm. But I think it's a great signal to the industry about what's really valued now, and football coaching and coaching football teams is only a part of it.
1: 133-882 is our number or the SMS. We'd like to hear from you on the phone, but if you'd like to drop us a line, 0487-999-882. Happy birthday, Dave. Me too, but way older, says Melanie of Bulldog. Melanie, happy birthday to you. I can tell you now, I'm sure you look a lot younger than your age suggests. It is 20 past six. Stephen Barrow will give you a shout out for happy birthday.
2: Yeah,
1: Melanie.
2: Happy birthday.
1: Yes. What star sign does that make you?
2: Cancer.
1: A Cancer. Good people?
2: Great people. Some of the best.
1: I thought you'd say that. 21 past six. Brucey is just striding into the studio.
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3: Kwinana Freeway northbound, slow going Berrigan Drive to Roe Highway. The Mitchell Freeway now clearing up just northbound. Ocean Reef Road to Shenton Avenue, slow. Kwinana Freeway southbound, slow going Mill Point Road, then Mount Henry Bridge, and then Anchortel Road. Graham Farmer, Northbridge Tunnel flowing well. Reed and Roe is, Tonkin and Roe, I should say, flowing well. And no delays in the CBD or Metro. I'm Bruce Welsh on Perth's traffic leader, 6PR.
4: 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Tab Touch. 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
1: That's a bit better, eh? Yeah, David Mundy. It's David Mundy's birthday on a Monday. It happens every now and then.
2: Yeah, it's
1: as
2: nice.
1: He ticks past his 40s and 40 and into the nervous early 40s. 1-3-8-82-0.
2: That was it, Skate.
1: It's a bit of a distant memory, but thanks for asking. 1-3-8-82-0487-999-882. We'll go to some SMSs shortly, but let's hit the phones. Jim from Secret Harbour's been patiently waiting. Hello, Jim.
11: Good evening. How are we, guys? Happy birthday, David.
1: Thank you, Jim.
11: Just want to say, I reckon what the devil's done, I think it's a great appointment. And for Ken himself personally, he's got a chance to achieve what no other coach in the history of the game can ever do, and that's to take the AFL Cup overseas. Thanks, boys.
2: Very good, Jim. I like that. He actually referenced in his press conference today as well, Hinkley, about in 100 years' time after they've won X amount of premierships that they'll look back on the history of the football club and he'll be the first coach, which is a big drawing point for him. So I guess that's the same for Brendan Gale, CEO, and anybody who lands at the Tasmania Devils. I think it will be a real drawing point to be the first and to be able to create something, particularly in the AFL industry. It's pretty rare.
1: Yeah, over here it was Ron Alexander in 1987 with the Eagles and Gerard Neesham, of course, at the Fremantle Dockers. So those names will be linked forever with the history of those two football clubs. Good call, Jim. Thanks for your contribution tonight. And the SMS here, no name, but it says, great show, guys. Who wins the final first, Essendon or the Devils?
2: Oh, it's a great question. Yeah, Essendon are in some dire straits, and who knows how the next couple of drafts are going to go, in particular getting talent in, but I don't know. I'm going to ride the Devils bandwagon today, and I'm going to say the Devils. But it may be a bit controversially. It's top 10 now and all that kind of stuff, but they've been set up to win right from the very beginning, right? All the concessions and everything, they've been set up to win. So assuming they, yeah, can attract the right talent, I think they're getting the right people, Gale and now Hinkley, to create the right environment for success.
1: Not far away from Dean Margetts to talk all things umpiring. If you'd like to ask him a question, give us a call on 133-882. Brad from Holwicken says, hi, boys. The AFL are treating the derby with the contempt it probably deserves. Can't remember a good one for at least 10 years. The Ballantyne miss was the last good one. We need a derby villain. This is from an Eagles supporter, to stir things up. Well, this is their grand final in many ways, West Coast, isn't it?
2: Well, it could be interpreted that way. I think they've been establishing a really good brand over the course of the season. We saw that really well on the weekend. They've been much more competitive around the football, around the contest. And I think, given Fremantle's woes over the last few weeks as well, starting poorly, being exposed at the contest, losing clearances, I think if West Coast can take hold of that area, I think they'll have a forward half game, and they've probably got a bit more weaponry to put on the scoreboard than what Port Adelaide did on the weekend. So I think it's an intriguing one, this one, and I'm not riding the Eagles off.
1: No, but given what we're seeing from Fremantle, they
2: should.
1: They can turn.
2: But it doesn't mean they will.
1: No, absolutely. Yeah. They can turn it on in a heartbeat. Tim on the SMS says, read the Essendon coaching job. If they don't give her the job, it won't matter who gets it. After any loss, 50% of the supporters will say that they would have won if Herd was in charge. For the long term of the club, they need to give Herd the job on a very short term contract, let him fail and rebuild from there.
2: Well, he's been a lingering threat for years now, hasn't he, James Herd? And obviously driven and fueled by Kevin Sheedy's desire to put him in instead of Brad Scott all those years ago. So I don't disagree.
1: 133-882, give us a call if you'd like to speak to Dean Margetts. Any umpiring decisions that you thought weren't quite on the money, Dean, I'm happy to field those. As we head to the break, Chantel on the SMS says, hey, fellas, I just wanted to wish David a very happy birthday. One of the best guys going around, got so much respect and admiration. Chantel, that's a beautiful SMS. David's head is currently expanding. He won't get out of the studio.
2: I need some new headphones. Thank you, Chantel.
1: Yeah. It's his birthday and we're celebrating it on Sports Today on a Monday night. It's 28 past six, just 12 degrees in town. A shower or two tomorrow as we check the roads.
12: 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Keep the conversation flowing. 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
13: Got a breakdown. Kwinana Freeway northbound after Millpoint Road. The left-hand lane is blocked with towies on site. Drive with caution. Still working to clear that rollover on Kwinana Freeway northbound before Roe Highway in Bibra Lake. The left-hand lanes are blocked there with towies on site. And the serious accident in Rockingham Road southbound at Hope Valley Road in Naval Base. The right-hand lanes remain closed. I'm Bruce Welsh on Perth's traffic leader, 6PR.
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1: Great to have your company, Sports Today, 28 minutes before 7 o'clock, Mark Reddings. And David Mundy, his birthday, he's here for Western CPAP, and he's ready to field your calls. As is Dean Margetts, who's our regular on a Monday night, 377 games at the top level. He joins us, as always, at this time. Dean, welcome.
22: Good evening, Mark, and a very happy birthday to David Mundy.
1: Thank you, Dean.
22: My co-record holder when we had those games going there many, many years ago, Mark.
2: That's plenty of them, yeah. Thank you, Dean. Appreciate that.
1: Let's begin with Harley Reid. And, give us your thoughts on an issue that you think might be worth discussing.
22: Yeah, look, I just think it's probably getting frustrating for Eagles fans to see that Harley's such a barometer for the West Coast Eagles footy team. But so often we're seeing in games now, Skeet, where he just gives away these free kicks, which add no value to anything. They don't hurt players. They don't add any value to his team. He just basically gives away the ball to the opposition, obviously territory. There was one on the weekend on the far wing where I think it was, I can't remember the player's name, who it was. It might have been Ainsworth. He was on his hands and knees with the boundary line. He just comes through and sort of knees him in the kid in. It's just a nothing sort of action, but it's enough for a free kick, and the umpire paid it duly. So it must be becoming frustrating for his teammates when they're in the games at the moment and we're just giving away does frees that don't need to be given away. So I think there's a learning there for Harley, and I think he's averaging three free kicks a game against across his career. So just frustrating, and they're actually generally warranted free kicks that he's giving away as well.
1: Mm, yeah, look, and he received one for a late bump from Ainsworth, I think it was, on Saturday night. I think that resulted in a report. Does that ring a bell with you? And a fine was offered, I think. I stand corrected.
22: Yes, I did hear the umpire say he reported for rough conduct, yes. So it's good that the umpires aren't just saying, oh, it's all against Harley. So when they see free kicks for him, they absolutely should pay them. I guess his development growth as a player, and if he matures, is, okay, how am I going to benefit my team? And giving away the ball to the opposition when you're sort of two or three goals behind in clutch situations is probably the growth that he's going that he needs to get to.
1: A goal umpire in Adelaide you wanted to touch on.
22: Yeah, well, here we see another one. I'm not sure if you saw it, guys. It was the Adelaide Sydney game to the left of screen where the ball clearly went to the left-hand side of the post and the goal umpire came up to the line and he gave it a goal, and he was steadfast in it. And again, ironically, the player who involved in this incident, Skeet, was Ben Keyes, who was involved in the kick on goal many, many years ago. So Ben Keyes and goal umpires, the connection isn't quite there. But again, I guess that's where the art comes in and plays its role, where they see it, they hold the game up, and we get the right outcome. So it was always designed for the howler. That was the howler. So I think as much as the umpire got it wrong, the system got it right, which we haven't said too much this season. So that was good to get.
2: Yeah, it was a pretty quick turnaround as well, that one as well, wasn't it, Dino? And I thought the fans behind the goal umpire in the shot were the funniest part of all that.
1: This is at the SCG on Friday night, yeah.
22: I certainly hope that the AFL umpire above is setting that guy green shirt because he looked like he was keen to jump over the fence and take over, which is great. We need more umpires, so come on down.
2: That was an aggressive signal, absolutely. And same game, Taylor Walker, a little bit confused.
22: Yeah, I'm a bit frustrated by this. I heard it today where he was saying, oh, players are confused with the Darcy Fogarty 3-week suspension. What's the confusion, Taylor? The reality is he had a swinging arm, he hit Cunningham in the head, he's concussed, it's a 3-week suspension. So I was really surprised to hear a senior player coming out in the media and suggesting that, oh, the players are confused. I'm at a bit of a loss to that. We've seen dangerous tackles with the head hits the ground get you 3 weeks. We've seen strikes with the head get 3 weeks. And Harry Cunningham went off the ground concussed and will probably miss this week. And I think Foggy's lucky he got his three. It was a swinging arm, and that would be a report and probably time in the NRL, let alone the AFL.
1: Hey, Dino, just on umpires on game day, was that reported on the night, the Fogarty issue?
22: I don't think it was, Skeet. No, I don't think it was.
1: So he's not saying that they deliberately don't report players, but I suppose given the MRO is in place, is there more a tendency, if they're not 100% sure, to let the MRO just take care of these as opposed to reporting?
22: My understanding now, Skeet, is they prefer the umpires probably not to report, because what happens if you tell a player you're on report, it tends to probably, upset the mindset of the player. And if come Monday night it gets thrown out, we've probably affected the player unnecessarily. So I think the rationale now is just let it be what it be. Let it be how it is. Pay the free kick. Obviously Chris will go through the MRO process and then obviously give out fines and suspensions through that. So I think that's probably a good balance. We don't need to grandstand and turn the player around like the old days and get your book out. That's a bit of a nonsense. So I think that's a really good enhancement into the game now.
1: Yeah, and the Darcy Fogarty incident, I suppose, comes into sharper focus because he kicked four goals. He may well have picked up a round low vote or two.
22: Yeah, absolutely. And just on that, so just so your listeners understand, if a player is reported, the actual messaging to the umpires is to still vote for him as if he wasn't reported, because what we found in the past, because it was always deemed the fairest and best, and if you got reported, well, you're obviously not the fairest, but what was happening was come Tuesday night, then the tribunal would throw it out, and then that player potentially missed out on a vote or two. So if he was deemed to be in the best three, he would still get a vote for that game.
2: And Dan, moving on to a couple of player-to-umpire interactions, Lockie Ash's fine. And I'm actually really curious about the James Sicily one as well. Mm. And if you saw, he got right up in the face of the umpire and staring him down. I'm just wondering about kind of the thresholds of behaviour and where that's at within, you know, the Lockie Ash kind of fine as well.
22: Yeah, I think that was an interesting one with the Lockie Ash, because it was obviously the female umpire, Jordan Pearson, who paid the free kick, and then obviously Lockie didn't agree with it and got sort of up into her face. And what I did find interesting, Dave, was that the Essendon players almost took umbrage that he was sort of attacking her and sort of pushed him away, which I thought was a really good sign that they were not sticking up for her, but sort of saying, oh, that's not the way we want that to happen. So I thought that was good, and we don't want to have umpires feeling intimidated, particularly an umpire in her first season at the AFL. So I thought that was well managed by her to pay the 50 and make a strong stance. With the, what you're saying, what's the threshold with umpires? I guess the senior umps, Dave, who have stronger relationships with players, probably have a different threshold to a younger umpire. They're probably going to be more matter-of-fact and letter-of-the-law type thing. But having said that, though, as a captain of a footy club, if you're going to get up nice, close and personal with an umpire and you know the cameras are on you, then you are risking the opportunity of giving away a free kick and or something more than that. So I would say to the players, keep your distance and always respectfully ask questions. The umpires are never not going to respond to you if you ask in the right way. So I think maybe sometimes James treads that fine line of asking in a very strong manner.
1: Yeah, I'm just trying to think. You don't want to be anywhere near what happens at the World Cup and the behaviour there. I don't think we're going to get to a stage like in rugby union where the referee is held in a very much a high respect. You're sort of looking to get, well, you'd like that, but essentially somewhere towards rugby that you're probably not going to find that in the short term. Dino, is that a fair comment?
22: Yeah, I do. The difference with the NRL or the and our game skills, they get to sort of stop the game and say, hey, come in here for a chat. Hey, Dave, you come in. Mark, you come in. You have a conversation. Our game's too fast. You don't often stop the game, bring captains in for a chat. Maybe we should in time, but I don't think the AFL want that. So I do think the relationships with players and umpires is pretty strong at the moment, and that's just born through those club visits and meeting players through airports, et cetera, that happens. So I don't think we'll ever get to the stop-start scenario, but I do think it's on a pretty good par at the moment. We're always going to get an outlier like a Sicily or Ash in a game, but if the AFL come down strongly as they have, then that's a pretty good message, I think.
1: Very true. Dino's diamond and a dagger. Hit us with it.
22: Righty, we'll go with the dagger first. This is a little drive-by to Liam Baker from West Coast. Sorry, West Coast fans, I'm not picking on you, but I just thought as a captain of the club, you know, the game was just about shot on on Saturday night when he sort of took out Cam Rayner. He gets a week suspension, again, for just a nothing sort of action. He misses a derby. You want to have all your leaders in a derby, and he's going to miss a really important game. So I just thought that was just a careless action. Again, that adds no value to anyone. So my little dagger goes to Lamb, so apologies there. But as a leader, probably need to be a bit stronger. And my diamond, I'm not sure if you guys saw this on Thursday night with Paddy Dangerfield as they're about to run through the banner. There was a couple of kids in, I think they were in wheelchairs, sort of, you know, greeting the players. He went across, asked the mother if he could pick him up and take him through the banner, and all the players just sort of slowed down running through the banner. They took this kid through, and I just thought that the look on this child's face and the look of his mother's face, just that little moment is what makes our game so special. I'm sure Dave would know through the Starlight Foundation the impact our players can have on kids a bit less fortunate than all of us. And I just thought for Dangerfield in the twilight of his career to make that moment happen, I reckon it's kudos to all our clubs and our players for making the diamond of the week. So good on to him and the Geelong Footy Club.
2: Yeah, couldn't agree more, Dino. And it's such a small thing on Dangerfield's part as well, isn't it? But the thought and the care that he has obviously translate into how particularly the Geelong Football Club run their business. But I think that's two West Coast orientated daggers in a row. So you're going to have to find a Fremantle one, mate.
22: Well, for so many years, Dave, as you would know, I've been called the West Coast Eagles' number one ticket. So I'm trying to be balanced and play it as I see it. But if I see a Fremantle step out of line, the dagger will come. Don't worry.
1: It'll be there. We've got plenty of weeks to get to that point of our show. Dino, once again, appreciate your input. We'll do it again next Monday night.
22: Always good fun, guys, and enjoy that cake tonight, Dave.
2: Thank you, mate.
1: Dean Margetts, 377 games with the whistle in hand and now helping us out on 6PR with some of those rules, some of those interpretations and a bit of MRO and some soft, cuddly stuff with Paddy Dangerfield at the back end and a dagger for the Eagles. Take that, West Coast supporters. 133-882 or 0487-999-882. Some SMSs rolling through. We'll get to those shortly. Also, we'll check in with Peter from High Wycombe. He's in the queue. It's 18 to 7.
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4: That vehicle rollover on Kwinana Freeway northbound before Roe Highway and Bibra Lake has been cleared, but still got the breakdown on Kwinana Freeway northbound after Mill Point Road and the crash on Rockingham Road southbound after Hope Valley Road in Naval Base. Heading north on the Kwinana, busy Berrigan Drive to Roe Highway, Mitchell Freeway, Ocean Reef Road to Shenton Avenue, Kwinana Freeway southbound, Mill Point Road, then Mount Henry Bridge and then Anketell Road. No delays, Graham Farmer, Northbridge Tunnel, CBD or Metro. I'm Bruce Walsh on Perth's Traffic Leader, 6pm.
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1: Great to spend some time with Dean Margetts talking umpiring. It's Mark Rennings alongside the birthday boy David Mundy as we roll towards 14-7 on a Monday night. Great to have you with us. Big weekend of sport. Love to hear from you on 133-882. Peter from High Wycombe has jumped on the phone. G'day, Pete.
7: So, gents, how are you going? Mark and Dave. I just wanted to make mention of Kenny Hinckley's appointment to the Tasmanian team. Very pleased to see it because I grew up in the little country town where Kenny grew up, in a place called Camperdown. And, we always followed how his career went, and it went pretty ordinary when he was at Fitzroy. And then Geelong picked him up, and it turned into a different shape, well and truly, because he'd become a very good halfback flanker, or I think it was. And now he's coaching and that sort of stuff, and now he's right up in the big league. Wonderful to see it from a small country town, to see a player come through and become this sort of level of coaching.
2: Yeah, couldn't agree more, Pete. I've really enjoyed his comments in the media this year as well. It's a bit... I guess more of the language that I'd become accustomed to as a player in the system. So, really like how, even over the course of this year, he's been really adamant, and even his press conference today, really adamant that ultimately he is a football coach. And, he might have been in the media this year, but that wasn't where he saw his future. And he might have been, messaging to the Tassie Footy Club as well. But, I think he's a great appointment and seems like a really, personable, really, easy to kind of talk to type character and coach. So I think he's got big things ahead for the Tassie Footy Club.
1: First time he met, I think, with Brendan Gale was last year during Gather Round. Now bear in mind he was still coaching Port Adelaide, but the succession plan was in place and Josh Carr knew he was coming in. So he's handled himself exceptionally well. On the SMS, g'day boys, this is Liam saying Dino with 377 AFL games should try and find out how many games he's umpired in total now. 4 games a week in the country now. He'd be notching him up. So some big numbers associated with that. But Jim, not so impressed. What is the point of having Dean Margetts on the show? He never admits that the umpires make the wrong decision. He is so biased. Well, Jim, I think if we go back last week, the Matt Stevic case, he said he made a mistake and he could possibly... not sure how this would have played out, but he could have said, look, I've made a blue, let's bring the ball back. So that was the most recent one that I can think of. So he's not totally, he's not got an umpiring background. So therefore he's probably got a leaning towards the whistleblowers.
2: Absolutely. And I think what he's brought, to your show, mate. Sit down. What he's brought to your show, Skeet, is a great insight. I think when he talks quite often around the respect and relationship between umpires and players and how that's built and forged and that there is a place, even in the heat of a contest, to ask the right question in a respectful way. So I've really valued his insights and what he's brought to your show and think that the AFL could adopt something very similar. I think it would be very helpful.
1: Yeah, I think more umpires or former umpires involve Ray Chamberlain, and it helps educate us in the media and our audience, because to be totally honest, we can sometimes jump up and down as commentators, but do we really know the rules back to front? These guys, by and large, are experts in their field.
2: Yeah, and beyond the rules, and he speaks a lot, Dean speaks a lot about like what the umpires are looking for in a particular moment, or what is the trigger? What's, like we asked him tonight, what's the threshold to giving a free kick away or a fine, or, what are the umpires looking for in any particular moment? So, as I said, it's been incredibly valuable for my insight.
1: On the SMS, happy birthday, Mundy. As a Freo supporter, I'm glad to see Bazo, that's Rhett Bazo, developing and wish him a great career. However, this particular derby, Freo's forwards are absolutely going to monster the undersized Frames. I'm predicting close to a 100-point margin, says Seb in Naranda. And bear in mind, I think Rhett Bazo's put together a really nice month or so of football. He's reportedly in the West suggesting that the club's looking to re-sign him on a longish deal. I'm really happy for him. Don't know the kid, but he's been through a lot personally, obviously losing his mum and his dad over the journey. and he's just looking like he belongs at this level, because it can sometimes be a one game, can take one season, but yep. He looks like he's fitting in pretty well.
2: Yeah, I thought he was a standout performance for him in his early career on the weekend, and he, along with Tyler Young, I think it's incredible how much better they go and how much more comfortable at the level they look when there's a little bit more pressure on the ball, and what their forwards and what their midfielders can do from up the ground, and that doesn't, I guess, guarantee contest wins in your D50, but when the ball's coming in a little bit dirtier, a little bit slower, it certainly helps your defence stand up in key moments. So I think, yeah, the whole West Coast outfit are certainly helping their defenders a lot better, but it was really pleasing to see, yeah, he and Young step up a bit more.
1: I think if you're looking at the Eagles for next year,
2: yep,
1: and what they need, if you're put the blank canvas out, it is a key defender.
2: Yeah.
1: Do you agree?
2: Agree. Yep. Absolutely. Yeah. Big body. Keeping in mind, Ruben Jimby's coming back and he's a big part of that. But if you can get, a key lockdown defender, Ruben moves to number two.
1: Yeah.
2: Key forward, and he'll be able to help out, in a similar vein, I guess, to what Alex Pearce helps out Brennan Cox. Brennan Fremantle normally takes the number one key forward and tries to lock that down, and Alex can then shift and help as a third man in. But then when things are going a bit awry, they have the ability to shift and move and change those matchups. So, yeah, a little bit of key defensive support and help would be very helpful.
1: I mean, Sam Taylor, just off the top of my head, and you can go through the list. Harris Andrews, we saw on the weekend how good he is. But if you're looking at a possible recruitment for the Eagles, and a realistic one, Sam Taylor being a West Australian, comes to mind.
2: Yep. I think there's a couple of getting out of Adelaide, it sounds like, as well. Jordan Bartz, and there's another one. His name escapes me right now. Number nine.
1: Murray.
2: Yeah, Nick Murray. I think there's a bit of chatter around them and some of the trade circles as well. So yeah, they're obviously not easy to find.
1: No.
2: Really good key backs. They're pretty difficult, and they're pretty difficult to develop. Obviously, they take a bit more time, but if they could find one, if they could develop one, that would be very helpful.
1: And that being said, look, Tyler Young, I thought on the weekend, was close to one of his better games for the Eagles.
2: Yeah, so, definitely, yeah.
1: Yeah, so he's a player that probably has limitations, but, you know, he did as well as I would have thought you could have against a quality outfit like the Brisbane Lions. And Mike in Denmark says, "Hi, boys. Mr. Margetts, the Eagle. Hang on, Mr. Margetts, the Eagles don't need any more help to put us down as we are still struggling. Enjoy the Dockers bandwagon, Dean."
2: Just in reinforcing that, Dean is the number one ticket holder for Eagles with how you read that out. Give him a break, mate.
1: No, this is Mike in Denmark saying it, not me. I'm just, they've got this thing happening anyway. Mark, SMS says, "Evening, boys. Thoughts on the possibility of Tracy," that's Josh Tracy, "winning the Coleman medal?" Let's look at our phone and see where does he sit in the scheme of things?
2: I think he's up to 44 or 45, isn't he? So he's going very, very well. He might win it. He could win it. But I think what's even more remarkable is that he's kicked that many. Jai Miss is only one behind him. And Pat Voss is 34 or 35 goals for the season or something like that. So they've already breached the 100-goal barrier for themselves. As Mark Foreman has said many times, not many three-pronged key forwards have kicked 40 goals apiece in an AFL season. So, none this century, he even tells me right now. So it's, I think what they're doing as a unit is pretty remarkable. And the fact that, either he or Jai Miss is in some pretty incredible form and only one goal behind him could win the Coleman is remarkable.
1: Yeah, so just I'm presuming my ladder or my Coleman medal leaderboard is correct here, but Charlie Curnow with 50 leads the way for Sydney. Ben King from the Gold Coast on 48. Logan Morris, Josh Tracy and Nick Watson. What a year he's having. 44 goals next to their name. Jai Amos on 43. One guy, if he'd kick straight, would be... Just about
2: miles ahead.
1: Be on top of the lot of them. Jake Waterman has 40 goals. He kicked 5 straight at the weekend.
2: Yeah, got his kicking boots back. How good.
1: And Jack Gunston also with 40. So there's some quality there. And I guess when you're looking at all those players, and Charlie Cameron sneaks in with 38, but what about that from Nick Watson? 40.
2: Dined out on a pretty
1: five, yeah. I think, against the Tigers yesterday. So he's going to be a weapon.
2: Well, they were a candidate for worst loss as well, the Tigers. They're pretty inept yesterday, and they had no answers to a pretty powerful Hawks outfit. But, yeah, he was very good.
1: 133-882 or 0487-999-882. The SMSs keep rolling on. Brad says, "Yeah, I agree. Dean, the Fonz Margetts. Tell you what, you can't say you're wrong. And that's, you know, that can happen from time to time. People in the media get accused of that.
2: Yep.
1: But no, it's feedback and that's all good. And you know what? I reckon Dino's heard worse than this over the journey, either on radio or across the fence. And, he's got a pretty thick skin. 5 to 7, back to preview the second hour and farewell our birthday boy, David Mundy. He's here thanks to Western CPAP.
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4: Still waiting to clear that serious accident. Rockingham Road southbound after Hope Valley Road in Naval Base. The right-hand lane has been closed with emergency services there. Traffic is flowing. Just allow for a safe merger. I'm Bruce Welsh on Perth's Traffic Leader, 6PR.
9: Hungry Jack's is bringing home the bacon. 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
1: Dean Muggett's giving the Eagles a bit of a dagger, but there's a different version of the Eagles rolling through with some good music back in the day. Fast approaching the 7 o'clock news. David Mundy, quick question for you. Good evening, team. Dave, happy birthday. How much more have you learned being out of football in the media than you did playing in it? Says Brendan in Byford.
2: Well, I've learned a lot. Obviously, it's an awesome place to watch football, actually, where we get to call it, isn't it? It's an amazing place. But, I've learned a lot. I still feel like I've got good connections back into the game, but I've enjoyed, this aspect of, my footballing career.
1: So you will see Thursday night. It'll be the Crows and the Magpies. Should be an absolute beauty. But as we leave you, Barra, you know, I'm a bit of a fan of this bloke. So we thought we'd play this to get us to 7 o'clock. Happy birthday, David Mundy.
28: Oh, well.

0: people you know. 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
1: Good evening, I'm Jamel Wells. Outgoing UK Prime Minister Keir Starmer will soon meet with King Charles to formally resign. Mr. Starmer announced he was stepping down last month following growing discontent with his leadership. His successor, Andy Burnham, will visit the King soon after and become the new Prime Minister. In his final address as leader, Keir Starmer said his work is done.
2: I thank the British people for the opportunity to serve. I go with good grace, I go with a smile, and I go proud of everything that we have achieved. Thank you very much.
1: The Israeli embassy has criticised changes to Labour's draft policy platform ahead of this week's national conference. The proposed amendments oppose Israel's presence in Gaza and remove a demand for Hamas to be excluded from the future Palestinian state. The embassy claims the proposal puts too much responsibility on Israel for the ongoing conflict. There are reports Climate Change Minister Chris Bowen's department is spending $4 million for resort accommodation for foreign bureaucrats in Fiji. The Australian says the money will be spent to host delegates at a pre-COP31 meeting in October. Mr. Bowen will preside over the meeting. An investigation's underway after a man was found with stab wounds at a service station in Sydney's southwest. Police believe the 33-year-old was assaulted in South Strathfield before travelling to Punchbowl. A Perth court has been told a British musician assaulted a fan in his hotel room after a concert. Chelsea Bowden reports.
3: Young filly, whose real name is Andre Philippe Valencia Barrientos, is on trial accused of sexually and physically assaulting a 20-year-old woman. The court heard he invited her back to his hotel room after his concert in Hillary's in September 2024. The alleged victim claims the pair engaged in consensual sex, which then turned violent. Prosecutors told the court she began to cry and asked him to stop, but Mr. Valencia Barrientos continued to assault her. He's pleaded not guilty to 10 charges, including sexual penetration without consent and assault occasioning bodily harm. The trial continues. Chelsea Bowden, Perth.
1: And Darren Hinch has been remembered as a larger-than-life character at a state funeral in Melbourne. The former journalist and senator passed away earlier this month, aged 82. Fellow broadcaster and friend Ray Martin says Darren Hinch was born with a megaphone for a voice.
4: There's nothing subtle about Hinch or his endless opinions. More controversial than contrary, I think. He was brave and brash with an ego that could light up a small city. But he was also very likeable, and I liked him a lot.
1: In finance, one Australian dollar buying around 70 US cents.
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1: In a boost for Australian rugby after 2 years playing in England, Isaiah Parisi is returning home to target selection for the 2027 World Cup. He's signed a 2-year deal with the Queensland Reds.
5: Being around this place the last week has been quite refreshing. Good young squad. I'm looking forward to ripping in and sort of getting to know them all.
1: Former Port Adelaide mentor Ken Hinckley has been named the inaugural coach of the new Tasmanian AFL team. Scans have confirmed Sea Eagles co-captain Tom Trbojevic will be sidelined for up to 6 weeks with his latest hamstring injury. That's the latest news and sport.
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8: Everything pretty well cleared up out there this evening, although we've just got a crash on Mitchell Freeway northbound exit to Ocean Reef Road in Craigie. The emergency and towing services are on site. Incident services are en route there at the moment, so exercise extreme caution. Just repeating, Mitchell Freeway northbound exit to Ocean Reef Road in Craigie. I'm Bruce Welsh on Perth's Traffic Leader, 6PR.
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1: Possible showers overnight with light winds and getting down to 7 degrees. Tomorrow, partly cloudy with possible showers and morning fog about the hills, a top of around 18. Wednesday, partly cloudy, 18. Thursday, fine and sunny, 19. Friday, mostly sunny with a top of 20. Possible showers on Saturday with a top of 21. A shower or two Sunday with a top of 18. 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
12: Thrills it! It is Warby time!
13: Harley Reid from 48 metres. Oh, yes, baby!
14: Welcome back to the second hour of the show. Plenty coming your way. It is players' night, so in just a few minutes we'll check in with Luke Ryan from the Fremantle Dockers and Brandon Stasevic from the West Coast Eagles. Dean Margetts has been on already tonight and he's getting some feedback on the SMS, all pretty light-hearted stuff. On the SMS, speaking of which, on a more serious note, Ivan has said off the back of Brucey Welsh giving us our latest traffic update, an accident right now, the corner of Berwick and Kent Streets in Victoria Park. So if you are in that area between Berwick and Kent Streets in Victoria Park or thinking of heading in that direction, maybe, I'm not sure how serious this incident is, but try and avoid if possible. Through the other SMSs, a more positive one here from Bobby. I'm assuming this is all legit. Congratulations to Corey Wagner and his partner on the birth of little Sonny. West Coast supporters don't mind dishing it out, but don't like anything coming back their way. Thank you, Bobby. So a little bouquet and then a brickbat for the opposition on the way through there. That sums up the first batch of SMSs. As we go to the phones, not long before, we'll also check in with Andrew McWalter and Justin Lomier off the back of a loss and a victory, respectively, at the weekend. Mouse is in the house, so to speak. He joins us on the open line, 133-882. Hello, my friend.
15: Great, Mark Reddings. Now, Mark, first of all, back in the days when you used to help me with the handball comps, it was really good for the kids to meet the, it was really good for the kids to meet their heroes, right? And you agree with that. So Saturday night at the Ambrose Estate, which is Wembley Golf Club, No, Jimmy and Jake Waterman will be there. And then next Monday night at Secret Harbour Footy Club, Josh Tracy and Pat Brock will be down there.
14: Yeah, you just want to get to the mouse. This is not an ad. You know that. We're going to push on.
15: Yes, quickly. No, it's good for the kids to be their heroes, though. Now, listen, I heard a lot of the people talking about before the overlaying of the games and the overlapping of the fixtures.
14: Yep.
15: Which is what I brought up 2 weeks ago. And I went around Victoria News of Isles last week. And they all said exactly the same thing. And I've actually told the AFL hierarchy in feedback that, because it's very important that all the people, and don't worry, they all brought up how they all want to see the Western Derby this week on TV. They don't care if it's a game over. They actually do want to see it. So that is very good as well. Now, Ken Hinckley, I was talking to Ken Hinckley today. Now they're on the outlook for players everywhere. So people like Troy Warner, who got the under-16 best player of their championships last week, or anyone that's kicking goals, like my boy or anyone else, Don't worry, they're looking for players at the moment. So they're out in the outlook for the Tasmanian and other people because all the other clubs want to get in before them as well. And one last thing, Gary Sobers. I was very sad to hear about Gary Sobers passing. He's one of the true legends. I was lucky enough to bowl to him as an under-16 player in Adelaide, a prospector. He was 43 at the time, but he was one of the nicest blokes you'll ever want to meet. And he could do anything, anywhere. And I heard Will Schofield talking about it this morning. He actually was born with six fingers on each hand, and he actually cut two of them off, one on each hand, as a kid himself, because his father passed away when he was five. So he did it himself. Imagine that, cutting two fingers off yourself.
14: I was going to bring that up, Mouse. I mean, I read that today in a piece from Robert Craddock, and so I think he cut one of the fingers off when he was 10, one when he was 14. Yeah, having... Well, effectively 12 fingers, but yes, his batting was regarded as elite, but obviously he was such a fine bowler. I think even though I didn't see him play, and everyone says that, you know, the likes of Jack Callis deservedly get a lot of

0: everything.
1: He was terrific. Thank you, Mouse, for your contribution. As I mentioned, Andrew McQualter, off the back of a competitive loss to the to the Brisbane Lions, the West Coast Eagles spoke after the match. Let's have a listen to some of what he had to say.
2: There's different types of wins. And that's what we're working through clearly at the moment. We're not getting 4-point wins, but we're getting lots of wins in our game and lots of growth, individual performances. We're getting experiences where we will shape us and keep building our group that we're trying to do. So, you know, the biggest bit of satisfaction you get is the 4-point win, and we're chasing it like you wouldn't believe, and we're chasing it every week. But we are getting lots of other wins in our game.
3: Fast start tonight, and won the first quarter for only the fourth time this year. Did you change anything from previous weeks? Have you found a solution, maybe?
2: No, not compared to last week. So we did change a fair bit last week, as I mentioned, and really just a bigger focus on it. And we might have been even shots, 5-2 to 2-5, I think, at quarter time. So that clearly plays a part in it. But yeah, certainly nice feeling to go in and in front of the scoreboard at quarter time.
4: Their marking game, what made it so hard tonight to get that under control, do you think?
2: Probably two things, like their intercept marks to start with. They just got too many on us. Bit of our skill, bit of their great contest. So they took too many intercept marks, and that just fueled their uncontested mark game. It was probably the main thing. They also took, I think it was 15-2 contested marks. So we got beaten in the air tonight. That's what happened. It's the strength of their game, and it played into their uncontested mark game. I think every team probably goes and tries to take away Brisbane's marks. It's not a secret, but they're also unbelievable at it. Their team has played a lot together. They understand each other. They understand their game. And we couldn't take it away from them for long enough tonight.
1: There is Andrew McQualter, some of his press conference from the weekend going down to the Brisbane Lions. As for the Fremantle Dockers, and bear in mind, if you haven't caught the news, Liam Baker offered one match by the match review officer for his high hit on Cam Rayner on Saturday. Justin Lomia also spoke to the media after their 28-point win over Port Adelaide. Let's have a listen to the Fremantle coach.
5: Well, really, it's driven by everyone, right? Like, try and point out the things that aren't going our way, and then it's up to the players to go and, today, anyway, get their hands dirty and get the game looking like we want it looking. There's some controllables in the game that we have full control over in terms of the way we set the ground up, the way we connect with each other, the mindset in which we play it. And it's just been off in our last couple of travels, early in particular. So centre bounce, stoppage in general was an issue in the first half. Happy with the way our mids got to work in the second half. Clearly winning centre bounce, but contests allows us to play the game in our front half. And when we get the game looking like that, yeah, we're a hard team to stop. So, yeah, proud of the way the players were able to turn the game, something we weren't able to do in the GWS game. But
1: there we go. Justin Lomia talking after the win against Port Adelaide on the SMS. Breton says, I sent a text with a little bit of trepidation. However, the TV is a bit boring. I believe the Tassie team will have more early success via the Suns and GWS, as it's predominantly an AFL state. With that in mind, Ken Hinckley is the perfect appointment. Thank you, Breton, for your SMS. It's 7:15. Up next, we're going to check in with Luke Ryan to talk all things Fremantle. This is Sports Today on a Monday night.
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1: The everyday in WA isn't like the everyday anywhere else. 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It's having a conversation with a complete stranger while waiting for the game to start.

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6: And now, Fremantle Docker Luke Ryan. 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
0: It is Players Night on Sports Today. The Fremantle Dockers and the West Coast Eagles. We begin with Luke Ryan as the Dockers surged clear in the second half against Port Adelaide to win by 28 points. Lukey, welcome to the show.
7: Skeet, how are you going?
0: Really well. How would you sum up the first half against the Power?
7: It was a bit like that Giants game. The first quarter was pretty poor. We weren't handling the ball as well. We're doing loopy handballs, inviting their pressure. But to credit to Port, like, their pressure was really good all day. They came at us and smacked us in the face, and it took us a quarter and a bit to warm up. And I thought after quarter time, we got the game sort of looking the way we wanted to. But yeah, the rest was history. But yeah, the first quarter was a bit off.
0: When you see so many of their big name players out, is there a mental sort of just lapse in concentration, perhaps? How would you describe it?
7: Well, not for a backman, because you can get back kicked on your nose anytime, no matter who it is. So it's definitely not like that. Well, that's not my thought. I'm not exactly too sure. We're going to have a look at it. It was an early game again. We might change up our prep. There's a few things that go into it, but you got to expect your team's best every week, because we're sitting on top of the ladder. So there's no easy games of footy.
0: You talk about, I talked about the players they were missing, but young West Australian called Mitch Dado playing just his fourth game. He caught you on the hop early.
7: Yeah, he was quick. They all did. The ball movement they were doing, they were winning every clearance and just getting it in, and then we couldn't get it out. And yeah, they applied a lot of good pressure, and it was hard to get the ball out, and they'll get some good looks. So no, they started well, and I actually spoke to Kari after the game. I went up to him and said, they seem really well coached and just a hard, fit, fast team. So, I hope them all the best.
0: Andrew Brayshaw, 30 disposals, was probably the player that kept the side going and then obviously benefited as the scoreboard took over. He had an outstanding day.
7: I didn't even know, to be honest. There you go. I haven't looked at the stats or anything, but he's been good all year. He's one of the best two-way runners in the comp. So he's in some good form at the moment. I hope he can stay like that.
0: And speaking of numbers, you had 21 next to your name. Did you feel as if that was one of your better games contributing to the course?
7: Don't really go off touches. I thought I defended okay. Haven't done my personal review with my coach yet. I'll do that tomorrow. I thought it was okay. First quarter was a bit sloppy, but slow start again, sort of built into it. But I'll find out more tomorrow with Twig.
0: You mentioned the centre clearance battle, 12-2 at 1 point. It was Port Adelaide. So at half time, you had to make some adjustments. You're down by a couple of goals. Can you recall any tweaks that were made?
7: I'm out of the midfield, but I knew as a backline group, they get two high forwards that really run in, press in pretty quick off the side. like on the corners of the square, and we'll get off and that in the first half. Like they'll get the ball, will just trickle out of the land in their lap, just seeing how footy works, Keith. And yeah, we're just a metre or two off, and we adjusted that after half time and got real tighter, and that sort of contributed the clearances as well. And then yeah, the boys obviously got to work, which helps.
0: There's five goals in 13 minutes. So you talk about where you are on the ground. That's primarily in defence. You had a nice view of some dominance inside your forward 50. It happened in a hurry.
7: Yeah, definitely. That's a good thing about this team. We can put on a big score quick. And, yeah, we needed to at that point because, yeah, the game wasn't looking the way we wanted to. And, yeah, the big boys always working for each other. Yeah, it's outstanding the work they do. And then the little boys are getting a lick of the ice cream as well. And they're doing, we're a bit selfish in the first half. And then the second half, very unselfish and setting up the blokes in better position. And we're just getting the ball in better spots. And yeah, we pressured them a fair bit. And yeah, in the end, they cracked a little bit, which is good.
0: 2-150 game milestones, your good mate Brennan Cox and the big American Mason also celebrating the 150 games, and that's a nice way to memory for them, the performance to get across the line together and get a win, which I'm sure meant a fair bit to Brennan's family who were there, and Mason's parents had come to the game. It was a special afternoon for all concerned.
7: Yeah, definitely. It's amazing how Mason got to 150 games. It's I don't think he touched a footy to 2014 or something like that. So that's outstanding what he's done to play. And he always played good in big games as well. And that's a credit to him. But then, yeah, obviously, my good mate Coxie. It was great to see him do it and get all of his family and friends there. And my mum and dad were in the box as well. And yeah, it's just such a special moment for him. And for Arlo to run out and Arlo to come on the ground for captain's run, it was just such a special day. And well, special week, really, and the club did an amazing job with them too, and something he won't forget, and I probably won't forget either. So it was a really good week.
0: One of the ongoing storylines, selection wise, is Mason Cox and Sean Darcy. Now Peel had a bye at the weekend. I'm sure Sean, if he isn't injured, was doing some work to keep himself ready to roll if required for Friday night. That's the one position everyone's talking about, Lukey.
7: It seems to be, isn't it? I'm not in match committee, but I don't know. What are your thoughts?
0: Oh, look, I think the fact that Mason is up and running and playing good footy gives you the best of both worlds. Just need Sean, perhaps, from my perspective, to see a bit more of him at AFL level over the next 3 or 4 weeks. So you've got the ruckman, you've got three of them all ready to go, but obviously there's a few elements that go into that selection.
7: Yeah, definitely. It's pretty unlucky for Sean not to have a game this week, and I don't think he played the week before, so yeah, I'm not exactly too sure. JL's thinking, I suppose every team is different. Is Mason pulling up well as this, or did he play well? So there's a lot of factors that go into it, and I'm sure they'll slog it out tomorrow, training in the ruck for the competition of spots, which is what you want. So yeah, we'll see what JL and the match committee are thinking later on in the week.
0: One downside, Jago O'Meara looks like he's got an ankle complaint, but the beauty, again, of having a shallow injury list is that Shea Bolton most likely comes back for the Derby, and you do have someone like Jeremy Sharp who's been in terrific form. A word on Jago, have you had an update? And obviously Shea is a blessing to have him just waiting in the wings.
7: Yeah, it's not bad. He had a scan, some parts were good, some parts weren't. So I think he might miss this week. But not exactly too sure. I think he'll get more of a scan, but obviously they don't want to rush him into it. So they'll probably just opt for short break, flight, 6 day break. I don't think he'll play this week. I'm obviously not too sure, but actually he can rest up and it's not too bad. And like you said, you've got Shea Bolton, Sharpie, Corey Wagner, so there's a few that can come in.
0: The question's been asked to Justin Lawmier a couple of times with regards to resting a player or two. He has said that's not on the agenda. As one of the more senior players, would you benefit from a week's break somewhere, Lukey, or you want to push through?
7: Well, my body's actually not too bad at the moment. The boys are actually, it comes up for discussion and no one really wants to have a break. Like, everyone wants to stay in. It's funny, you could lose your spot in the team as well, and boys are feeling good, the energy's good. Adam Beard does such a good program with us, he knows us very well. Like, when the boys are a bit fatigued or sore, Jim pulls back a bit or we do an extra recovery or stuff like that. And, there's no reason for us to get rested unless there's obviously a fair bit going on. But I'm fine. I know a fair few of the boys are feeling good as well. So, I don't think anyone wants to be rested.
0: A home Western Derby on Friday night. So first time, I think, for many a year that that's come up. You've got the opposition who have been competitive in recent times, the Derby. It's your home Derby. And although you're well clear on top of the table, you know this will be like their grand final.
7: Oh, definitely. I knew when we were on the bottom end of the ladder, and I had a Derby, I knew you'd get up for it. You just want to take away their season or take a scalp. And there's no reason for West Coast not to try and do that to us this week. And we're prepared for it. We spoke about it briefly today after a port review, and we're up for the fight. We can't wait. We're going to hunt them and hope they can see if they can handle our pressure, because I think we're going after them. So we'll see how we go after Friday night.
0: And I know you 1-0 type mentality, Lukey Ryan from the Dockers we're speaking to on Sports Today, but you're getting close to mathematically wrapping up the minor premiership, which should be a terrific feat. It's only one part of the season, but it shows you how dominant you've been, essentially outside of that Geelong and Giants match.
7: It's pretty good. It doesn't mean too much unless you win it all. But, it's crazy to take all those little wins, and credit to the team and the boys and the coaching staff and all the Fremantle stuff if we do get there, but... doesn't mean too much really at the end of the day.
0: Yeah, we saw Adelaide last year finish with the minor premiership. They went out in straight sets. So anything can happen, as you said, Lukey. It's been a pleasure to chat with you, my friend. We'll see you. Weather forecast is fine on Friday, so it should be a super crowd, 55,000 plus. It's a derby. It means plenty. And maybe, just maybe, if you have a blinder, we might be putting the Glendenning Allen medal around your neck. But a bit of work to be done between now and then, Lukey. Luke Ryan joining us from the Fremantle Dockers. Up next, it's Brandon Starcevich and the West Coast Eagles as we recap their defeat at the weekend to the Brisbane Lions.
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0: Welcome back to Sports Today. Having chatted with Luke Ryan from the Fremantle Dockers, let's turn our attention to the West Coast Eagles in the wake of their loss to the Brisbane Lions by 24 points at the weekend. And at Brandon Stasevic, it was a big night for you because you played against some of your former teammates. Welcome to the show.
22: Cheers, thank you. Yeah, it was a bit of a weird one coming up against the old team, but it was really fun.
0: When you say weird, were there some words exchanged, bit of banter, bit of sledging that I guess was inevitable?
22: From the get-go, few boys were chirping as I was making my way down to the back 50 and, sort of got it out of the way early. It's probably the most chirping I've ever done in a game of footy in about a minute. So I put it away after that.
0: Well, what the Eagles didn't do, they didn't put up the white flag at any stage. In fact, you led 5-2 to 2-5 at quarter time. You were doing a lot right in that first quarter.
22: Yeah, it was very pleasing. It was a great start. Sort of put them on the pump early and made the most of our chances, which was really good. I think our first quarters the last couple of weeks have been really good. Most of the year before that, we have been giving teams a bit of a jump on us. And, it was good to start well on the weekend.
0: Clearance numbers were good?
22: Yeah. So, yeah, we did. We did a lot right in that sort of that stoppage space. And, the way those guys went about it in there was really pleasing. And that set the tone for us right from the start of the game.
0: You know Brisbane so well. I mean, their uncontested possessions, 241 to the Eagles, 179. So when they get the game played on their terms, and they obviously were a bit inaccurate in front of goal, but you know the quality they possess.
22: Yeah, absolutely. They were, they had that game, that kick mark game going a little bit at times. And, it's one thing sitting in a meeting on a Tuesday or Thursday saying we got to take it away from them, but it's pretty hard to do it out in the ground at times. And being on the other end of it for the first time, it's pretty hard to play against.
0: I suppose you were in the contest for a large part of the night. At times, though, and we've discussed this more than once, the skill level, the execution from your players from time to time cost you dearly, and those turnovers sometimes were fatal.
22: Yeah, it was probably the thing that sort of cost us a bit was that polish, skill execution and, it's a bit of composure and finding the right one and, understanding how much pressure you're under. And, it was sort of what killed us a little bit, and they were able to bounce off those turnovers and kick some goals. So, that was probably, where they sort of got on top of us was from their ball movement from the back 50 where we looked like we had a chance to score and couldn't connect, and then they went the other way and converted.
0: Saw you at various stages in defence, mark up on different players. Who was your primary player that you had to keep under wraps?
22: I went to Cam Rayner most of the time. Sort of identified that as a good matchup and when he was down there, sort of tried to take him and then, sort of floated across a few of the other smalls when he wasn't there.
0: On the downside, let's start with Jack Hutchinson. Hamstring happened early and that is, it's a bit of a blow, isn't it, when you start the game 3 or 4 minutes in, less than, and you've already lost one of your rotations.
22: It can make it a bit tricky. You'd sort of go back to the old four on the bench, which, I guess isn't too bad. There was a good stage throughout the game. We were sort of on three when Harley was out of action for a little bit and whatnot. But, losing a player early sort of throws things out of whack a little bit and sort of shuffle the magnets a bit. But, I think beyond that, it as much as we would have loved to have Hutchie out there, and you know, shame he went down with an injury, I think we sort of managed it pretty well.
0: Harley Reid, it was a bit bizarre just watching from the commentary box with his injury, went off after winning a relayed free kick. And then, of course, there was the incident on the bench, which I'm not sure if you've seen that vision of him slipping, etc. He came back and he's such an important part of this side already. But what can you tell us with regards to Harley that you know about this ankle concern?
22: I saw him in the club today. He was walking around pretty fine by the look. But, yeah, obviously, probably the docs and all that will test him out during the week and, training tomorrow and see how he goes. And, obviously, give him every chance to get up for Friday night. As you said, he's a very important player for us.
0: So too is Liam Baker, but he's been offered that one-match ban for high contact on Cam Rayner. His experience, his leadership, will be missed in the Derby.
22: Yeah, absolutely. The Derby's the first time I played in one, but it's a bit of a fiery contest, and having a guy like Bakes out there would certainly help us. But so it gives an opportunity for someone else to step up and experience the Derby atmosphere.
0: Speaking of your first Derby, you missed the early one, which was an Eagles home game. This will be a Fremantle home crowd, so I'm not sure you'll be given any love from over the fence.
22: No, I'm not expecting it. It's going to be pretty hostile out there, I think, especially, they're going really well and in some good form. So no doubt there'll be hardly a spare seat in the house. So, expecting a pretty hostile atmosphere Friday night.
0: I'm sure you'd love nothing more as a club than to have a big scalp. And at the moment, Fremantle are the biggest in the business to cause an upset and just rattle a few cages.
22: Yeah, absolutely. That's a great opportunity for us to, once again, sort of, play our way of footy and sort of stamp our mark on it and, build for, the back end of this year and then going into next year. So, yeah, we're really, really looking forward to the challenge. And, as you said, we've come up against, Brisbane, who are a pretty informed team at the moment. And we've got another one coming up this weekend. So, yeah, another great challenge for us.
0: Touched on a few of the performances on the weekend. And great to see, we know Job Shanahan continues to develop before our eyes, 3 goals for him at the weekend. And Jake Waterman, we've touched on his inaccuracy woes at times and a little bit of confidence lacking, but 5 straight to the big man, 11 disposals. And when he's back in form, you're certainly a better team.
22: Yeah, absolutely. It's been really pleasing for Jake. He's kicking him straight now, but he's had a few good weeks and no doubt that's done a wonder for his confidence and hopefully he can keep the ball rolling and keep the form going for the last month and a half of the year.
0: And given you've just played the Brisbane Lions, who are shooting for that three-peat, do you sense that they can do that? They've got the appetite is back after a bit of a mid-season slump?
22: Absolutely. No doubt they've sort of hitting their straps at the right time and I think, from years past, I think that group, all they have to do is make the finals to give themselves a chance. They sort of have that belief and that confidence that, they've done it from sort of every position in September. So, no doubt they're gearing up for another crack at it.
0: If they go close, what will your emotions be like? Because it would be jealousy, envy. You made the call to leave. So how will you sit back and watch? Will you barrack for them?
22: Oh, yeah, no doubt I'll bag for him. Yeah, absolutely. I think any player that's not playing in the grand final is jealous, regardless of your past ties, whatever, to the club. So, I think I'll absolutely be rooting for him to go for it again if they get there.
0: Yeah, well, hopefully you get to play in one more wearing the West Coast Eagles jumper. It's not going to happen this year, but hopefully in the next 2 or 3, there might be something coming. It's a lot of work to be done, but Brandon, thanks for your time tonight. Really appreciate it. Best of luck on Friday in the Derby. We look forward to seeing you and the Eagles take it up to the Fremantle Dockers.
22: Appreciate it, mate. Thank you.
0: Brandon Stasevich joining us. Players Night, Luke Ryan and Brandon Stasevich up next. It's Mark Foreman. This is Sports Today on 6PR.
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0: 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Mark Foreman wanders into the studio for Foreman's Four, and we begin with the numbers game. Welcome, Mark.
26: Evening, Skeet. Hello. Yeah, good evening to you and to everybody listening, as often happens on the Monday night. I'd start with some of the quirkier numbers from the AFL of round 19. I've only got a few tonight, but there were some interesting ones. One that GWS would wish they had avoided. They are the quickest team to ever go from beating the side sitting first on the ladder to losing to the side sitting 18th on the ladder. 15 days. So 2 weeks ago, they beat the Dockers. Round 17 to round 19, losing to Essendon. So they aren't they an enigma? So have beaten Fremantle, Sydney, Geelong, Hawthorn in opening round, Melbourne. They've just beaten them all, but then they've lost to Essendon and West Coast. So go figure.
0: No wonder Adam Kingsley is, he goes through the full gamut of emotions.
26: Yeah, he certainly does. Speaking of another, what are they called? Expansion club is the word I'm looking for. Biggest losing streaks in the history of Damien Hardwick's coaching is 9. Okay. So that was his first 9 career games as a coach. He lost all of them in 2010. They're currently at 8 in a row. So he is, if they lose next week.
0: They're at Carlton.
26: Yeah. Okay. Well, there you go. That's a genuine chance. That'll be 9 in a row. His equal worst losing streak. AFL VFL sides to play 3 games in a row with unchanged lineups, despite losing those first 2 games. So West Coast, obviously 3rd consecutive game unchanged. They are the first team to do that since 2008. So 18 years ago, only one other team besides that, Fitzroy back in 1979. So 3 teams in the history of the game have gone unchanged 3 weeks in a row, but having lost. So I suppose the caveat there is you'd think that if you're losing, there will be team changes, but not so much.
0: So the Brisbane Lions have now won six in a row?
26: I think. Yeah, they have, yeah.
0: And the West Coast Eagles have now lost six in a row, correct?
26: Correct, same round, yeah. It was the last round of May, so West Coast hasn't tasted victory since the month of May, nor has Brisbane tasted defeat. And the final score, this is one of those really odd ones, courtesy of Swamp on Twitter, or X, Escape. Have a listen to this. The fourth quarter scores conceded by North Melbourne in their previous six games.
0: Oh, no.
26: 3-4, 22 3-4, 22
0: Oh, really?
26: 4-3, 27 3-4, 22 3-4, 22 3-4, 22 3-4, 5 times 4-3, 1 It's just like, it's not, you know, it's a weird one, but it's just odd.
0: I'll tell you what's weird. Eerie. North Melbourne are weird. They led by four goals against Melbourne at Marvel, where they played pretty well, and they just, well, they kicked some late goals, but the game was done. So well done to the Demons there on the improve. Yeah. Some numbers from the AFL. Where are we going next?
26: Okay, so it was the World Game. It was the World Cup. It culminated overnight. Well done to Spain. They take their second ever World Cup title.
5: Spain are the champions! Spain have seized their second star! The kings of Europe have conquered the world! And who would dispute that they are worthy? This time, Messi is beaten.
26: He certainly is. That courtesy of Sky Sports, it was clinical. Honestly, the whole tournament from Spain was clinical. How's this? They conceded 10 shots for the whole tournament.
0: How do you not understand 10 goals was still pretty good. They conceded, I think, one for the tournament.
26: Yep.
0: How do you not concede more than 10 shots?
26: Just extraordinary system. Their midfield defensive unit, I was going to say it doesn't get the praise it deserves. They have. It's not just the back four, but it's what the Spanish midfielders do as well. So that's an average of 1.25 shots a game. So 8 games, 10 shots, and they didn't just play any Mickey Mouse teams. Argentina, France, Belgium, Portugal, all involved in their run to World Cup glory. So just crazy. But we've probably heard a lot of that. So some of the stories you might not have heard, there was a few side stories, a bit of a circus after full time. Did you see how the Argentines carried on?
0: It was ugly.
26: Yeah, it was. It was genuinely, like, what are you doing? So Argentine players were grabbing the Spanish players by the throat. There were punches thrown. There was pushing and shoving. There was all sorts of, I understand the passion, but come on. Like, anyway, that was terrible. Ted Lasso made an appearance at halftime. So for those familiar with the TV show, Ted Lasso and Coach Beard, his right-hand man, the assistant coach of the fictional AFC Richmond, but the TV show that really just nailed world success and has been very important for soccer in the United States. They introduced the halftime show. So Justin Bieber was part of it. I don't think he was the only one, but I'm going to be honest. I don't know who else was in it.
0: Halftime show.
26: Yeah.
0: Madonna, Shakira. I didn't see it either,
26: really?
0: But these are the names. Oh, they had a list of stars.
26: Surprise me.
0: Pretty much available, aren't they, really, in the States?
26: Yeah, correct.
0: I saw Tom Cruise, I think pre-gaming would have been out there doing something. So they threw the kitchen sink at it. I think halftime went for half an hour or something. Bizarrely.
26: Yes, I have read that. Yeah. And people are a bit up in arms about that. Look, like it or not, the Americans, sport is entertainment to them, and that's the way of the world. And that's why it happens.
0: I think the tournament itself was a success.
26: Yeah, I think it was. Yeah. I think it was really good. And I suppose we've just got to deal with some of the nuances of what's coming, like the Macca's drinks breaks, whatever it was.
0: But the rule changes with regards to speeding the games up. I think it's terrific.
26: Well. Yep.
0: So Bosel will tell us tomorrow, but I think hopefully they're here to stay for the big competitions around the world.
26: Yes. They are. I think there's 6 rule changes they brought in, which will be introduced to the Premier League. The last one, look, let's not give it too much airtime, but Donald Trump's absolute stitch up with handing over the trophy. So if you didn't see it, he handed the trophy to the Spanish and then just stayed right there, front and center. He then hobbled off slightly to the edge, but just stayed there for the photo. Donald, this is the Spanish team. You're not a part of it.
0: He's got history in this regard because the World Club Championship when Chelsea won at, I think it was MetLife Stadium as well. He did the same thing. He wouldn't get off the stage. And so the FIFA boss tried to sort of escort him off. Hey, let's be honest. He loves the attention.
26: Oh,
0: so,
26: yeah.
0: And so does, so do the, the Americans love either hating him or loving him, but nonetheless, it was just an interesting little subplot.
26: Honestly, it was like, get out of the way, Donald. Anyway, point number three, Skeet, it wasn't the only major event going on over the weekend. The British Open wrapped up overnight. Well, yeah, it was quite late at night. I tried to stay up. I just couldn't do it. Ryan Fox has won the British Golf Open by a shot.
0: How many New Zealanders have now won?
26: Two. He's just the second one. So 10 under he hit. He's never finished a major previously in the top 15. So he's gone and won it. It was set up by a 62 that he shot on the Saturday. So that is, day three. Now, the all-time record in a major, the record round, so that 62 is 8 under, by the way. So this particular course, Royal Birkdale, it's a par 70. So 8 under. That's a record, but an equal record for the lowest round ever shot in a major. And joining him the day before, in fact, no, day one, it was the first day of competition, was our very own Lucas Herbert, who shot 8 under. And he had a putt from less than a metre away to have the all-time major record, and he missed it. So, you know, Lucas Herbert's still up there in history as the best round ever in a major. But Ryan Fox, he hit his approach shot in the 18th. He had a birdie putt to win. It was a fair way. It was about two and a half metres. And they couldn't believe, nobody could believe how quickly he took it. So from the second that his playing partner putted his in, 22 seconds. And you'd usually expect at least a minute plus. Here is how this one finished up.
6: Taking no time at all, it's what you dream of, a putt to win the Open.
7: He has it! Ryan Fox, champion golfer of the year.
8: I can't drive fast in New Zealand because we get too many speeding tickets, but my brain works fast. That's just how everything is, and that's, yeah, it's just always how I've seen it on the golf course. And if you tried to slow me down and make me do everything slowly, I think I'd be pretty useless, to be honest.
26: So there you go, courtesy of Fox in the US. I'm pretty useless if I go slow. So 20, like, I mean, it's hard to sort of visualize it if you're in your car right now or whatever, but basically just take it this way. It's usually more than 60 seconds. And this guy's got a putt to win his first ever major championship. He just goes, oh, get this in.
0: I think I like the theory, just the more you think about it, the more things can go pear-shaped. So he did well, and look, he'll get back to New Zealand at some point and hopefully be a national hero.
26: He certainly will be. And yeah, it was no gimme either, let me tell you. It was a couple of metres, but he did really well. Let's finish with this, Skeeter. We don't really care that Northamptonshire won the T20 Blast, which is the Vitality Blast. It's England's T20 comp for what it's worth. I suppose we might care because Darren Lehman is the coach.
0: Okay.
26: But the interesting thing out of this one was that during the game, such is the access to coaches and players now, is that he was in the commentary box and they asked him about a particular vacancy going on over in England. By the way, Chris Lynn and Nathan McSweeney, very instrumental in Northamptonshire's win. But yeah, they asked him about the vacancy. Here's what he said. Are you considering?
9: I'm very happy coaching Northants, mate, and I haven't had any phone calls. So there's no use me worrying about it, is it? I mean, you know, the day I'm here enjoying my role with Northants, and you know, it's an interesting process they're going through at the moment, England cricket.
26: So very diplomatic, but we have heard over the weekend that Justin Langer has emerged.
0: He couldn't possibly.
26: Can I be honest? He is exactly what they need. I see parallels between when he took over the way and the state of the Australian team he took over and the state and the culture of their team. I'm not saying, I know cheating is different to drinking and whatever. It's, you just need a bit of a hard ass and not one of the boys.
0: Yeah, well, Andy Flowers knocked back the chance because he's going to continue with his T20 commitment. So will they look abroad? Will they look internally? That's up for discussion, but it's just, would make a fascinating Ashes series with Justin Langer. I couldn't see it happening because I just don't think it's in his heart, in his DNA, but it'll be a storyline.
26: Certainly will be. So we'll keep a watch on this. I'm not sure how long it'll take for them to appoint a coach, but it does seem at this point that Justin Langer is the front runner. So I thought that's almost like a little bomb I've dropped there at the end, Skeet. I'll leave our listeners with that tonight.
0: Nice work, Mark Foreman with Foreman's Four. Back to wrap up this evening's show after this and look ahead to Tuesday. 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
0: Sports Today, welcome back to the show and a big thank you to our special guests tonight, Players Night, so Luke Ryan and Brandon Stasovic in the second hour. And after 6.30, we heard from Dean Margetts, umpire's advocate, umpire's advisor to all things 6PR. The questions come freely to him, and he answers them with great expertise. A big thank you to David Mundy for his contribution. So too to Mark Foreman, alongside Bruce and Ethan, my main man behind the desk. Tomorrow night, Will Schofield has been replaced by Glenn Jakovic. He'll jump into the chair. We'll speak to Bozza. We'll talk some footy. And, of course, we'd love to hear from you on 133-882 or 0487-999-882. By the way, if you'd like to listen back to any of our interviews through the course of the show, simply head to Sports Today 6PR, wherever you get your podcast. Enjoy the rest of your night. It's coming up to 8 o'clock. This has been Sports Today. We'll catch you from 6 tomorrow.
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28: Good evening, I'm Jamel Wells. Andy Burnham is the new UK Prime Minister after being invited to form government by the King at Buckingham Palace. It follows the formal resignation of Keir Starmer after growing discontent with his leadership. Andy Burnham has delivered his first speech as Prime Minister from Downing Street.
29: I am the sixth person in the last 10 years to walk up this street. The seventh Prime Minister since 2016. Making this a moment for reflection and new resolution.
28: One Nation has sought to clarify its stance on the White Australia policy as the party bounces back in the polls. Federal Politics editor Michael Packie.
1: One Nation has improved its standing in the latest news poll, even as the minor party comes under scrutiny over its policy positions. And leader Pauline Hanson has been criticised for appearing on a podcast by far-right activist Tommy Robinson. Senator Hanson suggested some of Australia's immigration problems stem back to the Whitlam years.
2: So they opened up and got rid of the White Australia policy, then they started bringing in the different migrants.
1: One Nation MP Barnaby Joyce has sought to clarify the comments, arguing Senator Hanson was referring to migrants who failed to assimilate.
3: Pauline Hanson does not support the White Australia policy.
1: Both the Albanese government and opposition argue One Nation is not fit to govern. Michael Packie reporting.
28: A 40-year-old man's been found guilty of murdering a 2-year-old boy on the New South Wales mid-north coast. The child died in Coffs Harbour in 2022. He had a brain injury, fractured pelvis, rib and bruising on his body. A man's faced court accused of pointing a gun at a woman in Perth's northern suburbs. Jake Batrick reports.
4: Police were called to a disturbance on Tyler Street in Tuart Hill just after 9 o'clock last night. It's alleged a woman was being threatened by a 34-year-old man who was known to her with a handgun over a tenancy dispute. The man was arrested without incident shortly after police were called and nobody was injured. A search of the property allegedly turned up a number of guns, firearms, parts, 3D printed gun components, as well as 200 rounds of ammunition. The Tuart Hill man faced court this morning on 4 serious gun charges. He was granted bail and will be back in court next month. Jake Batrick, Perth.
28: The Victorian Premier has apologised to athletes disappointed by the state's cancelled Commonwealth Games as the event starts in Glasgow this week, and a suite of new dementia prevention recommendations have been endorsed by the World Health Organization. In finance, one Australian dollar buying around 70 US cents.
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28: Former Port Adelaide mentor Ken Hinckley has been named the inaugural coach of the new Tasmanian AFL team. In the NRL, Dean Young has been appointed the new full-time coach of the St. George Illawarra Dragons. Kiwi golfer Ryan Fox is celebrating his first major win after taking out the British Open by one stroke. He says sinking the winning putt on the final hole at Royal Birkdale was not as easy as it looked.
19: I'm not sure how I hit the putt straight, to be honest. Everything was shaking, trembling, whatever. I know that's what people practice sometimes. You know, I've got a putt to win a major. It's a whole lot different in real life, I could tell you that.
28: New Zealand has had a one-wicket win over the West Indies in Barbados, clinching the men's one-day series 3-1. That's news and sport.
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28: Possible showers overnight with light winds and getting down to 7 degrees. Tomorrow, partly cloudy with possible showers and morning fog about the hills, a top of around 18. Wednesday, partly cloudy, 18. Thursday, fine and sunny, 19. Friday, mostly sunny with a top of 20. Possible showers on Saturday with a top of 21. A shower or two Sunday with a top of 18. This is Perth's 6.
9: Monday, Monday, I just can't get enough.
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11: Yes, good evening. At the start of a brand new week, I'm James Willis, and it's great to have your company across our network, 3AW Melbourne, 2GB Sydney, 4BC Brisbane, 6BR Perth, and network stations across the country. Welcome to the program. Now, we're going to be talking about the property market a little bit later in the hour because there is a lot to discuss and unpack, given that auction clearance rates for another weekend have declined. Prices seem to be declining in large parts of the country. The federal government is taking credit for what is occurring because they're saying it's allowing young people to get into the property market for the very first time. But, I mean, firstly, there's no proof of that. Secondly, the rents have gone up for everyone, which overwhelmingly impact young people trying to save for a house. The rents have gone up in nearly every capital city and in some cases by more than $100, depending on where you live, per week. The Treasurer Jim Chalmers on Budget Night was telling this program it was a couple of bucks. So something has gone amiss there. And of course, anyone that has an investment property now is more than likely going to hold onto it rather than sell it to avoid losing the discount on capital gains, but will just jack the rent up and try and hold onto it. So there was no incentive to sell immediately, and that's probably where the government has got this wrong. But prices have gone down, and we'll go through that throughout the hour. But first up, and I'm very keen to hear from people on this tonight, because in reality, Australia's aged care system has become a bit of a minefield. The wait lists are long. The means testing and the asset testing are confusing, and the upfront deposit costs can easily run into the hundreds of thousands of dollars, with a maze of fees covering accommodation, daily care, hotels, living costs. The rules are also very, very confusing, and the cost to taxpayers of running aged care is tens of billions of dollars every year. And there are currently 200,000 Australians waiting for either aged care assessments or the care that they've already been assessed for has already been passed and approved, and they're waiting for that package to begin. And some end up waiting for up to 10 or 12 months. Meanwhile, the new supported home program has already seen some families hit with price increases of more than 40%. And some of the behaviour I've heard occurring legally within the rules within the supported home program, I have to say, resembles some of the cowboy behaviour with pricing that we see in the NDIS. I want to spend a bit of time on this tonight, but again, if you're listening right now and you can help us out, 131873 is our open line number. Let us know what you know about this very complicated subject area. Craig Gear is the CEO of the Older Persons Advocacy Network. He's on the line for us tonight. Craig, many thanks for your time.
12: Good evening, James.
11: Hey, first up, how would you rate the current quality of the aged care system in Australia overall?
12: Look, the quality of the aged care system has been improving since the Royal Commission, but I agree with you that the aged care system can be really complex to navigate, and it can be quite difficult to get a full understanding of what your options, particularly during this time when it's been going under significant reform. Look, older people, they've got the right to seek information and get support for that, and they can access our self-advocacy toolkit at opan.org.au. They also have the right to an independent aged care advocate because they're free and they're independent of the government and providers, and they're available on 1-800-700-600. But we highlighted in your introduction there about some of the challenges that we've got at the moment. A lot of people waiting for their package, even though they might have been assessed, to come through.
11: Yeah.
12: And also confusing pricing structures, both for the support at home program and also for residential aged care.
11: So okay, let's go through the first bit of that first. Yeah, absolutely. Yeah. Let's go through the first.

0: way through, they go and register with My Aged Care, and then they need to wait for the assessment service. And then once they're, depending on their level of urgency of their care, people who are urgent or on a high priority are getting their packages within sort of around about the 4-week mark. Mm. But then people that are sort of at that standard level or a lower priority are waiting a long time. Now, we want the government to continue to invest in the support at home program. They've made a commitment that no one will wait longer than 3 months by the mid-2027. And we think continued investment needs to happen so that people are getting the right level of care at the right time. We know when people don't get those levels of support, when they don't get access to even the Commonwealth Home Support Program, which is that entry-level program, people's care, their care is delayed and their conditions deteriorate, and we don't want to see anyone's ending up into needing a higher level of care than they need. If we invest early, we'll prevent those deteriorations.
1: And Craig, part of the problem here is if someone has been assessed and determined to be entitled to care and then are waiting, the fear is, and this can obviously be very difficult for families to navigate, is that someone's health could be deteriorating while they're just waiting. I mean, it's ridiculous sometimes.
0: That's right. And we think if we invest early, we see what happens with the Veterans Affairs program, where people do get access as a veteran quite early on, and there's not that wait list. And we know that those people don't end up in residential aged care, and they get the care and support at the right level at the right time. And that prevents deterioration, both in physical deterioration and cognitive decline. But it also means that people get lower cost care and they can stay in their home longer. It's important that people understand that aged care system and understand some of the co-contributions that might be asked to pay towards that as well. And they also understand their rights to have those fees waived if they're of low means as well.
1: Craig, the other thing is, in terms of what the future looks like, we're very quickly running out of beds and places in aged care facilities, right? There's an urgent need as part of this housing crisis to build new homes. We also need new aged care facilities.
0: That's correct. I mean, we have the challenge that we can't build our way out of this. To be able to get a new aged care bed built is going to take a number of years. But that doesn't mean we shouldn't still be planning and building for new residential aged care beds. But in the meantime, we need to invest in services in the home so that people can stay in their home longer. We also want residential aged care to be, and this is what the Royal Commission showed, we want high quality residential aged care where people can thrive and actually have a really good experience of care if they need to be in residential aged care. There needs to be the availability of the beds. At the moment, we're sitting around about 94% occupancy, which means that people have limited choice. They don't get to choose a bed that's close to their community.
1: Yeah.
0: And they often need to, I suppose what we're hearing is from older people and from their families, is that providers are, I suppose, when they've got a number of people that they can choose from, are choosing those with the most means or choosing those with the lower care needs, because that fits their business model. We want residential aged care to be available to every older Australian right across the country.
1: Craig, very quickly before you go, if there was one thing that you could snap your fingers and have the government fix in relation to aged care right now, tonight, what would it be?
0: Look, I would be investing in more supported home places, because I think when we can provide the right level of care at the right time to people in their homes, it means that they will be able to maintain their function, they maintain their connection to their family, and they maintain their connection to the community, and they stay safe at home.
1: We appreciate your time tonight. Thank you, Craig.
0: Thank you.
1: Let's go now to Rachel Lane, who is the principal of Aged Care Guru. She's on the line for us tonight. Rachel, thanks for your time.
2: No problem.
1: The cost of aged care can feel quite complex when you look at it from every angle. There's different fees based on income and assets. What's your general advice when someone comes to you for advice? What's your general advice for families that are trying to navigate all of this?
2: My advice is to not make decisions in hospital car parks. Rarely has a decision been made in a hospital car park under pressure that has been the best decision. People have a lot of, I guess, myths or rules of thumb that they apply when someone needs aged care, like they think that they have to sell the family home because the aged care home's going to make them or the government's going to make them. That's

0: not true, and there can be a lot of advantages to keeping the family home. I think people get a little bit dazzled by what's called the RAD, the refundable accommodation deposit.
1: Mm.
0: That's normally around for the $750,000. So people make an assumption that you have to sell the house to pay that $750,000, but you don't have to do that at all. You can actually choose to pay that accommodation cost by lump sum, a daily payment, or a combination of the two.
1: And just to be clear, this confusion, is this being driven in any way by people in the industry that might be spreading misinformation, or is it all a little bit of panic from individuals?
0: I think it's just that it's become so complicated. There's essentially five different groups of fees. You've got your accommodation cost, your basic daily fee, your hoteling fee, your non-clinical care contribution, and your higher everyday living fee. And that is what makes up your cost of aged care. A lot of people just can't cope with all the different moving parts and the different caps and when, you know, where does the lifetime cap apply and where does it not apply and how does this affect my mum or dad's pension and what does that mean for the actual means test? And it's really overwhelming for a lot of people.
1: Okay, just quickly, there is a lot of confusion about how the means testing actually works and applies. Can you just talk us through it when it comes to what the government is actually looking at and assessing with the means test for aged care?
0: Sure. I mean, the easiest way to put it is everything. There are special rules that apply to your home. So your home is not included in the aged care means test if a protected person lives there. And a protected person is your spouse or a dependent child, but it can also be a carer who's been living in the home for at least 2 years who's eligible for an Australian Income Support payment, or a close relative who's been living there for at least 5 years who's eligible for an Australian Income Support payment. So under those circumstances, the home is not counted at all. But even when the home is counted, it's only counted up to a capped value of about $215,000. So if your home's worth, you know, $1.2 million and you keep it, you only have to put your hand up for the first $200,000.
1: Okay. Just lastly, the new supported home program, or the relatively new supported home program, which is still evolving and being rolled out, what do you make of what's been your early feedback and experience with that for your clients?
0: Well, it's incredibly expensive. We've got a situation where full pensioners are paying 5% towards their independent services and 17.5% towards their everyday living. They simply don't have that kind of money, like that kind of income to support that. We're hearing of more and more people utilising the government's home equity access scheme, reverse mortgages, you know, different forms of equity access in order to meet this additional cost. And at the other end of the extreme for the self-funded retirees, we're hearing of co-contributions that are essentially greater than the value of the service if they just bought it privately.
1: What?
0: So we hear a lot about people who, under their support at home package, if they get cleaning, for example, they're being charged $100 an hour. And as a self-funded retiree, they have to contribute 80%. So that's costing them $80 an hour. But if they buy that cleaning service privately, it only costs $50 an hour. So there's a lot of confusion about not just, you know, is it worth getting a support at home package? But if I'm getting a support at home package, which services should I buy? What makes financial sense? And which services is it better to just leave it and buy it privately?
1: Yeah, and already I'm getting messages, and we'll take some of these calls after the break, Rachel, but already people are saying that there's price gouging going on with some of the services being provided through the supported home program.
0: Some of the prices are huge. You know, we're hearing about physiotherapy and other allied health services, you know, in excess of $200 for 15 minutes. Some of the prices really high.
1: This is the NDIS all over again.
0: Well, in some ways, it's just that with the NDIS, you don't have to make a co-contribution of 80%. You don't have to make a co-contribution at all.
1: No, that's it. The taxpayer is picking up the whole bill. But in terms of the price gouging. That is outrageous. If there's more examples of those, Rachel, I'd be keen to have those off air, but I'll throw it open to the listeners now. I really appreciate your time tonight. Thank you.
0: Thanks a bunch. Bye.
1: That's Rachel Lane, the principal of Aged Care Gurus, joining us on Money News. Over to you, 131873. Has anyone had experience recently with the aged care system? Are you waiting for aged care support? Are you trying to get a family member into the aged care system? Have they been assessed? Are they in the queue? And also, critically, what do you make of this new support at home program that the government is putting a lot of money into? But I mean, some of those stories there talking about $200 for 15 minutes of physio. Spare me. So the physiotherapist is making $800 an hour if they see four clients per hour for 15 minutes each. We're in the wrong game. 131873 is my open line number. I'll take your calls straight after this. And the text line, 0460 873 873. This is James Willis on Money News.
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1: Great to have your company on Money News. My name is James Willis. On the text line, David from Melbourne says, James, I'm on a home care package. My provider won't let me use Woolworths home delivery because of the $15 fee. They want to use their service instead, which charges me $120. Michael says, hi, I'm on a home care package. I get charged $106 for someone to spend 15 minutes to fortnightly clean my bathroom. And I'm sorry, but I know there is a co-contribution here for many people if they are self-funded retirees or depending on what your cover is. But there are elements of this and the price gouging and the wedding tax that we have seen in other government-funded services, including the NDIS. 0460 873 873. Let's go to calls. Di's online. Hi, Di.
11: Hi, James. I'm a home care provider of both NDIS and aged care, and there are absolutely no pricing caps in place in aged care. So we charge $85 an hour for the care we deliver, and other providers charge $160 an hour for exactly the same care.
1: Right.
11: That's one of the biggest problems. So that's to have a shower. You'd have 2 hours of care. You'd get your shower. You'd get assistance dressing, maybe breakfast made, maybe a quick clean of the house. And they're paying $160 an hour for that. And the other big problem is that no matter how bad your aging process is, whether you've got full-blown dementia or you've just got a sore left little toe, the maximum you can get per week is 15 hours. The government talks absolute crap about being able to keep people home on these packages. No one who's living with someone with full-blown dementia is going to cope with 15 hours a week of care.
1: Yeah, that's spot on.
11: Less than, you know, a day. And they've got them 24 hours, 7 days a week. So it's all window dressing, and there's private companies out there. And I'm a private company, but I have a conscience, and I will not. We make $15 an hour profit, which isn't a lot.
1: Yeah.
11: These other companies that are charging $160 are making a fortune.
1: Well, and let's play devil's advocate for a second. The company that is charging double what you are, like if they were a premium service that had better staff, more qualified staff, you know, better products, better technology, whatever it may be, then you'd say, of course, you can justify that price. But there's no reason. And when it's not your money, it's very easy just to select the service that's available for $160 instead of what you're charging for $80. But, I mean, how do you justify those price increases? You can't.
11: That there are cheaper providers around. They think everyone, that's a charge that it's meant to be.
1: But, I mean, you've seen all this all before in the NDIS, Di, surely.
11: Well, not prices. I've never known anyone to charge more. They may have put dodgy things in, but, I mean, we never do. We're too honest. But there are dodgy people in the NDIS, absolutely. But there's no need to take that out on the participants of the NDIS. The government needs to speak the truth and deal with the fraudsters, not the participants. And they're cutting funding left, right and centre and leaving people in danger.
1: I appreciate your call. Thank you. 131873. On the text line, Peter says, my mother-in-law is paying $112 per hour for shopping and $108 per hour for cleaning. She's on home care. 0460 873 873. Paul says, hi, James. Another example of our government or government policies or bureaucracies and systems misspending our money. Where are the checks and balances, and how could a qualified physio potentially be earning $800 an hour for $200 per 15 minutes? Rowan says, anything to do with government has a wedding tax and some cream and an extra zero attached. NDIS, aged care, home care, energy, childcare. 0460 873 873. One more call before a break. Brian's online. Hi, Brian.
12: Oh, good evening, James. How are you?
1: I'm okay. Go ahead. What's your story?
12: Well, my wife was under home care package at home before the new system. She passed away last year.
1: I'm sorry to hear that.
12: I was under the Commonwealth Home Service Program, and when my wife passed away, I have had no calling or anything from any government department to see how I'm going, and I'm nearly 85. And I had a reassessment done in April last year. I spoke to aged care in March this year, and I'm going to be put on Category 1 home care, which is $26 a day.
1: Right, and that was in April last year.
12: Yes, and in January this year they told me I'd go on Category 1, so I spoke to them in March, And I said, well, if I'm on category one, I'm paying $130 out of my pension to have my lawns mown. And they said, oh, but your funding will not be available till at least December this year.
1: Right. So you're still waiting at this stage with no update?
12: I am still waiting. I had a very nice person spoke to me in March from the aged care. She said, I don't think this is enough. I'm going to get you reassessed. But I have never heard another thing since.
1: And it feels like a lot of money out of your pension to be paying someone to mow the lawns for you.
12: Well, I can't mow the lawn. So I have to pay it to somebody.
1: Understood. And now, Brian, I have to go to a break. I really appreciate your call. Go back to the board, chat to our executive producer, Tom, and we'll get your number and we'll follow your case up off air when we have a bit more time to go through it and make some representations on your behalf to the relevant government agency. I appreciate your time. Thank you. 131873, and thank you for all the bits of feedback. And they're still coming in. Brett says, Mum has right at home, the care at home, and a Sunday, the hourly rate is $213 per hour. Brett says, standard normal weekday rate is $118 per hour with right at home. And Charles says, have a look at some of the other health benefits. One of them is eye care. It is already another NDIS in the making. Good tip. We'll look in that. This is James Willis on Money News.
13: Mornings. Hello there. It's Simon Beaumont. 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
1: Thank you for tuning in tonight. And the property market remains in focus across the country. Auction clearance rates have fallen. The momentum has been sucked out of the market. And I'll just give you two bits of feedback from senior people in the real estate industry that I was talking to today. One leading agent on the east coast of Australia tells me it's the most subdued buyer behaviour I've seen in 30 years in the game. Another says the property market is hesitant. Buyers are worried because they believe prices are going to keep dropping. Investors have in general pulled out of the marketplace completely. Surprisingly, some first home buyers have dropped off. I want to chat to Scott Kuru, who is the CEO and founder of Freedom Property Investors, to see what he makes of it all. He's on the line for us tonight. Scott, good evening.
0: G'day.
1: Hey, firstly, I'd be keen to just understand your initial response to the auction clearance rates we saw at the weekend across the capital cities.
0: Look, they're showing a lot of hesitation in the market. They're not showing that the market's going to crash. We have to remember the total volumes of property that have been put up for sale has dramatically reduced. People are testing the market. The only people really bringing their property to the market right now for sale are the people that have to sell. These are people that are moving, upsizing, downsizing, maybe a deceased estate. So they're testing the market to see what's going on. Look, when there's uncertainty in the market, people think the market may go down. People don't like to list their property in that environment. They like to list their property in an environment where the market is going up. So what we're just seeing right now is hesitation. And so we will continue to see auction clearance rates sitting at these low rates for the next several weeks.
1: So the whole purpose of this exercise with the tax changes in particular was to sort of remove and sort of even out the property market. So some of the investors who had multiple properties that were taking advantage of negative gearing and capital gains tax might have to sort of withdraw to allow young first home buyers to come through at mass. Do you think we're seeing that? Because based on what I've read, there hasn't been a flurry of first home buyers that have replaced the investors at this stage.
0: The whole thing is complete nonsense because, look, number one, what is the average borrowing capacity for an average first home buyer? Now, having been in the industry now for about 20 years, I can tell you that they're maxing out at around 700K to 900K, absolute max. Very few are doing more than that. So if a home worth 2.2 million in Sydney or 1.8 in Sydney comes back to 1.5 million, that doesn't help any first home buyer. It helps literally none of them. The only way we're going to help first home buyers, we've got to bring new supply to the market at an affordable price. The answer to getting more Australians into their first home is to build new affordable homes in affordable locations. We're not going to see apartments in Bondi suddenly listed for 600 grand. We're not going to see, you know, apartments in the inner west or homes or terraces in the inner west or in and around the city suddenly on offer for 900 grand. That's never going to happen. And that's the reality that people just need to confront and truly understand. So the whole pitch about prices falling so that first-time buyers can get in, that literally makes absolutely no sense.
1: And meanwhile, young people have copped another blow because according to the latest rental data, rents have gone through the roof.
0: Yeah, rents are going to continue to skyrocket. And I'm not going to blame right away the changes that the government has made, although the changes the government has made around tax policy will make it worse, and it is making it worse right now. But we've got a systemic issue that for the last 15 to 20 years, even longer than that, we have ignored this country's ability to bring infrastructure to the table. Lack of housing is an infrastructure problem. It's a planning problem. It's a capital investment problem. You see, new land and new locations to build new property require infrastructure. Infrastructure doesn't happen in 1, 2, 3 years. It happens over 5, 10, 15, 20-year blocks of planning. You want to plan a new airport in Western Sydney? That's a 20 to 30-year plan. That's not a two-year plan. Mm. So because we have not had a long-term view of what this country wants to be, the vision for the country, where we're going, how big we want the population to be, what we need to build in anticipation for that population, and what infrastructure needs to be in place. Because we have ignored that for 20 to 30 years, that's why we're in the situation that we're in today. So if we had good governments planning good infrastructure, the private sector, all the builders, all the developers could have easily have provided enough accommodation and then some, and even more than what we needed. They could have created an oversupply very easily if that infrastructure was there.
1: Just lastly, people just need to be aware of this, because this is coming in the next few weeks, and I know you've made a lot of comments about this online, but I mean, this change to self-managed super funds and the borrowing power in relation to property is significant. What do you make of it at this stage? This is going to impact construction, isn't it?
0: This, the main thing I want to say from this is most Aussies that are buying property via their super, many of them are actually buying brand new property off the plan. Mm. And, you know, we did some numbers with some other industry groups. You know, the number could be as high as $8,000 to $9,000 a year. Brand new properties bought off the plan by super funds. Now, that allows developers to go to the bank and say, hey, you know, we're building an apartment complex of 100. We've already sold 20. Because we've sold 20, give us the rest of the money so we can begin construction. So they're called pre-sales. These pre-sales unlock construction finance and allow the project to go ahead. Without pre-sales, you've got no finance, you've got no new supply. So these changes to super will absolutely reduce supply. Some estimates say over the next 5 years, reduce it by about 40,000, which is a significant number, considering we need to build 240,000 every year for the next 5 years to have a chance at easing the rental crisis and the affordability crisis. And we're only doing about 170,000 a year. So 40,000 over 5 years is a lot. So look, it doesn't make sense to me. I see the government saying, you know, a year ago, we know it's a supply issue, but I don't actually see the policy decisions which say, let's get more supply. In fact, and your listeners may not know this, but in the Treasury papers for the budget released on May the 12th, Treasury itself, remember the body that advises government on the impact of their policies and decisions, Treasury itself said the May 12th budget would reduce supply by 30,000. So far, all the policies, not me saying it, not the media saying it, not economists saying it, Treasury is saying all the policies so far reduce supply.
1: And critically, the date for this change with self-managed super is August 10. So between now and then, what people are, if they want to buy a property through their super fund, they've got two, three weeks.
0: People are scrambling. I can tell you right now, I've got clients, you know, clients that I've had for seven, eight, nine years. They're all rushing in right now. They're trying to get that last final property in super. So you need to get advice. It's not for everyone. I definitely would not recommend everyone go out and get a property in super, because it is not for everyone. But, you know, if you're thinking about it, your chances actually don't end on the 10th of August. They probably end in about 7 days, because the paperwork and the admin and everything that you've got to do before 10th of August, you've really got to get that process started in the next 7 days. So if it's something that some of your listeners have been thinking about doing, the time to like get some advice and make a decision, they've probably got about 7 days to figure out whether or not it's right for them and if they want to do it.
1: Yeah, a lot to discuss. And Scott, we appreciate you cutting through some of the BS for us this afternoon. We appreciate your time.
0: Appreciate you. Thank you.
1: Scott Kuru, the CEO and founder of Freedom Property Investors, joining us to talk all things real estate. Yes, and of course, Freedom Property Investors, a client and a sponsor of 2GB, and we love having Scott Kuru on from time to time to tell us what is happening in the world of property. We'll go to a break after this. We're wrapping up the ASX 200.
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1: Great to have your company. 131873 is my open line number. On the property market, Michael says, I've had some friends and heard some horror stories of buying off the plan. Trust me, it's not all good. Well, I've heard those firsthand as well, Michael, and I've known friends that have tried to buy off the plan only for the developer to turn around and say, after the sunset clause expires, sorry, we need another $150,000 up front per unit or per house. Whatever it may be. So buyer beware on all fronts. And of course, the construction industry under enormous pressure. And we're going to have to spend some time on it in the coming weeks because the stories you hear from the ground firsthand is even the most well-known builders are having issues or have had defects previously or had safety issues on site. And the government is saying, go, go, go, go, go. We need 2 million houses by the end of 2029. No matter what, just build them. And then we're discovering that the harder you push on an industry that is already under enormous pressure, well, the more companies that go bankrupt, the more people that get dudded, and sadly, the more houses that have defects.
29: And now on Money News, the market wrap.
1: Yeah, it was a fairly slow start to the week on the local market. The ASX 200 finished down 5.4 points, a fraction, 8,791. Five of the 11 sectors closed in the green. Energy led the way, while tech was the worst performing sector. The Aussie dollar currently buying 69 US cents. And Carl Capalingua is a senior editor at Market Index. He joins us on the line tonight. Carl, thanks for your time.
30: Good evening, James.
1: Yeah, great to have you with us. Hey, the energy stocks did the heavy lifting today, but it wasn't enough. And obviously Brent crude oil sitting at around $90 a barrel and oil has just been creeping up over the last week or so.
30: Well, yeah, creeping as in shooting or soaring or whatever, you know, you want to put to it. We're talking low 80s into the 90, nearly 92 today on the futures. But the good news is, since the market's closed, it's pulled back to just under 88. So that's like 3 or 4%. So hopefully that continues overnight. Now, anything can happen overnight. This is part of the problem, is the volatility of the situation that's causing it. But stocks don't like higher oil prices. That is the big problem. It raises costs for companies and it reduces revenues because we spend less. So we need those oil prices down.
1: Hey, talk us through what's happening. And for people listening, there's a reason I'm asking this, but the South Korean tech sector and its huge AI and chip stocks and how that could be setting the tone for the rest of the world, including with the Australian tech industry.
30: Well, yeah, look, a few things going on here. So South Korea's market, which is we've got companies like Samsung, SK Hynix, these big sort of semiconductor stocks that ultimately, their chips power this AI revolution the whole world's going through, has been soaring. I mean, it has doubled, tripled over the last sort of 12 to 18 months, but it's been pulling back. I mean, hot air rises, hot air comes out. It's down about 40% from its high back in May. And this is the problem is a lot of that gain was driven by borrowing. South Koreans borrowing to invest. When that hot air comes out, a lot of people lose money. Losses spread across the world. We've heard this sort of story before, haven't we, back in the TSC? I'm not saying we're going there, but these little ripples can have big impacts around the world. Locally, certainly, our tech stocks were the weakest sector today. You said that. But there's a few things going on. We can talk about Moonshot AI over there in China releasing their new model. And the key there is that it's less impactful on these computer chips. And that's why we're having problems there in South Korea and probably in the US tonight for those stocks.
1: The voice you're hearing is Carl Capalingua, a senior editor at Market Index. Carl, a stock or a sector on the ASX 200 that our listeners should be keeping an eye on at the moment?
30: Well, in the news today, EQ Resources, I should say. EQR is the ticker code. Now, Twiggy Forrest, WA's most prominent billionaire, bought $190 million worth of the company's 16.8% stake today. So this company is the biggest tungsten miner outside of China. China controls 80% of global tungsten supply. And, this is a very strategic mineral because it is hardened steel. It's got a very high melting point, so we use it in defense applications. Very, very important at the moment. Semiconductors, clean energy, the whole works. So definitely keep an eye on that one, EQ Resources.
1: Carl, thanks for joining us. We'll read all about it on your wonderful website, Market Index. I appreciate your time.
30: Absolutely. Always a pleasure. Thanks, James.
1: Carl Capalingua, a senior editor at Market Index. And yes, if you want to follow the stocks and the ASX 200 and read some of the best analysis pieces in the country, Market Index, just Google Market Index. You'll find it all on that website. We'll go to a break and wrap things up.
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1: Two quick things before we go. Major banks warn that a flood of fraudulent loan applications across the sector will only get worse unless they can securely access tax data to verify a borrower's income instead of relying on documents that can be easily faked using artificial intelligence. Now, this story is in the Australian Financial Review, who blew the lid earlier this year on a number of big four banks that had begun investigations into high levels of fraud. Those investigations uncovered networks of accountants, real estate agents, mortgage brokers, and bankers making fraudulent applications using fake payslips or other documents, some of which were doctored by AI. And some of the activity has been linked to people seeking to evade China's capital controls. Now, the home loan fraud problem, according to the Financial Review, has ballooned to at least $4 billion across the five biggest lenders as the nation's 10 largest banks audit their books for additional criminal activity. So more on that tomorrow night. And this is sad news and probably a product of what we were talking about last week because of the flood of Chinese electric vehicles onto the market. The Italian automotive giant Fiat has stopped importing cars into Australia as it struggles to compete with brands from China. And Fiat's passenger vehicles and their division will no longer import the Fiat 500e electric hatchback and another vehicle as well. So some sad news for a brand that has been in Australia for a long period of time. Did you own a Fiat as your first car? I know plenty of people that did. I wasn't a fan. We'll see you tomorrow.
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5: Good evening, I'm Jamel Wells. Andy Burnham has set out a 10-year plan in his first speech as UK Prime Minister. He's formed government following the formal resignation of Keir Starmer. Speaking from Downing Street, Mr. Burnham pledged to boost public housing and honour defence commitments.
15: We will build more council homes. That is the fair and sustainable way to bring the welfare bill down, to meet our fiscal rules and to honour our commitments on defence to our international partners.
5: One Nation leader Pauline Hanson's colleagues have tried to clarify comments she made on a podcast. Senator Hanson suggested the end of the White Australia policy led to the start of immigration problems. Colleagues say she doesn't believe the policy should come back. They say migrants who choose to live in Australia need to assimilate to our way of life. An ISIS bride waiting to stand trial for terrorism offences has been granted bail in Melbourne. Rianne Al-Houli returned from Syria in May. Her lawyer says she'll fight the charges, which carry a maximum 10-year sentence if she's convicted. Police are investigating a stabbing in Western Australia's Goldfields. Chelsea Bowden reports.
3: A woman in her 40s is in hospital after being stabbed in the early hours of this morning. She was found with critical injuries at a home on Hannon Street in Kalgoorlie around 3:30. She's currently being treated at Kalgoorlie Health Campus. Police believe the incident was a targeted attack. It's understood the woman was involved in a dispute with a person known to her. Police are still searching for the other person involved. Chelsea Bowden, Perth.
5: Australia's peak pharmaceutical body says patients are missing out on life-saving medication due to our complex approval process. Only a quarter of new medicines launched globally in the last decade have been subsidised in Australia. Medicines Australia Chief Executive Elizabeth De Summer says the figure is concerning.
6: This is a result of a decade of decline in PBS investment and an outdated system for determining whether medicines are value for money, and the global pricing environment that is making it increasingly difficult for innovation to launch innovative medicines in Australia.
5: A Queensland woman's doing well after giving birth to what's thought to be Australia's first set of identical quadruplet girls, and poems written by a 56-year-old food delivery driver have won one of China's top literary honours. In finance, one Australian dollar buying around 70 US cents.
29: Finance. Improve your property while cutting down on the dust, mud and maintenance of a gravel or sand surface. 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
5: The PNG Chiefs are targeting Joey Manu ahead of their entry into the NRL in 2028. The former Roosters star has met with Chiefs officials as he contemplates a return from French rugby union. Bobby Hill could have played his last game for Collingwood. The Pies have reportedly started talks about terminating his contract. Former Wallaby Isaiah Parisi's returning to Rugby Australia from a stint overseas, signing a two-year deal with the Queensland Reds. The 29-year-old says next year's Rugby World Cup is a goal.
16: The main reason was to sign just because I wanted to come back to the Reds family, but also to sort of propel myself into Wallaby's contention again. But that's obviously going to come off the back of doing my job for Queensland, ultimately doing the best that I can for this club.
5: And Spain celebrating its first World Cup win since 2010. That's news and sport.
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5: Possible showers overnight with light winds and getting down to 7 degrees. Tomorrow, partly cloudy with possible showers and morning fog about the hills, a top of around 18. Wednesday, partly cloudy, 18. Thursday, fine and sunny, 19. Friday, mostly sunny with a top of 20. Possible showers on Saturday with a top of 21. A shower or two Sunday with a top of 18. This is Perth's 6.
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2: Hey, can I ask you a question?
7: Sure.
2: You sort of struck me as a bit of an operator when it comes home. You got sort of, you know, I know you got your Lego in the garage and you sort of, you know, I feel like you've got a place for everything. You're a bit of a, you know, this is how it works. Mm. Do you sleep with a top sheet? Does your main bed have a top sheet?
7: Absolutely. 100%.
2: And you wouldn't do it without it?
7: Most of the time I only sleep with a hot top sheet.
2: Only a sheet?
7: Yeah, you don't need anything.
2: No doona.
7: No, you don't need doona, no.
2: I don't reckon I've had a top sheet in 15 years.
7: Yeah, I'm hot, so I don't need.
2: Why do you have a top sheet? For what reason?
7: Because you don't have a doona.
2: Yeah, well, couldn't you just sleep without one?
7: Probably, yeah. Just throw it all off. Okay. Yeah. In summer, that's probably quite often how it is, yeah.
2: Isn't it a lot easier without one?
7: With a top sheet?
2: Seb, do you have a top sheet? This is a young
8: thing. When I was single, I didn't have a top sheet. And then when Holly came along, a top sheet appeared. And yes, now we roll with a top sheet.
2: And so Holly uses a top sheet. You don't know.
8: I like it now. Now that she puts the effort to put it on, I go, yeah.
2: Why don't you make the bed?
8: Because I leave first in the morning.
2: That's a good point.
7: It's a lot cleaner to have a hot sheet. Because then all your sweat's not getting on your doona. Because you seem to me like a guy that would sweat a bit in your bed.
2: You seem to be a guy that's dirty.
7: Well, that could be true too. Do you always have a shower before you go to bed?
2: Well, I don't understand how that's cleaner. How's that cleaner?
7: Well, because if you have a shower, you're cleaner. If you don't have a shower, you go to bed. The top sheet is cleaner.
2: This means the top sheet's dirty.
7: Then all your sweat and all your other bodily fluids don't get onto the doona, do they?
2: It goes onto the top sheet. You're still sleeping on the top sheet.
7: Well, but that protects the doona, doesn't it?
2: I'm not talking about the fitted sheet. I'm talking about the sheet that goes between you and the doona.
7: That's right. That's what I'm saying. So otherwise you've got the doona directly on your body rather than the top sheet. Okay. So the top sheet.
2: I'm on the text line 0487 999 82. Am I alone here? I just want to know. I think it sounds
7: well.
2: Like
7: let's that. See. Let's. No, it's okay.
2: One good thing about a top sheet.
7: See what the 5 o'clock club say. This is a really important topic. You know what today is? Moon Day. It's International Chess Day. Do you play any chess?
2: I love chess.
7: See, we should have a game. What about you, Seb?
8: No, checkers for me.
7: Oh yeah, you're checker man.
2: You look like a checkers sort of operator.
7: Chess too complicated.
2: Chess too complicated.
7: Okay, all right. That's Friends Day today. How many friends you got? Count them on one hand.
2: Real friends, yes. Yeah. Under five.
7: Yeah. You? Count them on one hand. Yeah, I'd be quite similar, I reckon. Real like friends. Through the journey. Yeah.
2: Well, you and I are friends, but like you don't make my five.
7: Well, I think you got friends. Okay. You got friends, and you got associates.
2: Right.
7: Yeah. So I think there's a slight difference.
2: I don't think that it really feels very good for me to call you an associate though.
7: Well, I think there's a difference.
2: So am I an associate to you?
7: Well, I think, you know, what's very different is that whilst we work hard together.
2: You said it like this.
7: Right. We work hard together, but socially we don't interact that much, do we?
2: So we're not friends.
7: Well, it's different. As I said, we're more associates than we are out and out friends. You know what I mean? The blokes that I hang out with are a lot older than you because you're a lot younger than me. So if
2: someone said to you, oh, what's Will Schofield to you? You would just say, oh, he's an associate of mine. That sounds terrible.
7: Well, it probably does. It probably does. But if you know, you would know exactly what I mean by the blokes who you hang out with and the ones who would come over and mow your lawn. If you were in hospital for 5 weeks.
2: Can I give you the differentiation here?
7: Yeah, go for it. Yeah.
2: You're not my associate. You're my mate.
7: Yeah, well, that's,
2: you're not
7: well,
2: my
7: that's,
2: friend.
7: Yeah, but that's different. Mate, no. Mate, everyone's a mate.
2: Yeah, correct.
7: Hey, mate, how you going, mate?
2: Well, I don't call you my associate.
7: Yeah, but you know.
2: Go to breakfast with my associate, Carl.
7: But it's like there's definitely a difference between, you know, the blokes that you can count on your one hand.
2: Yeah.
7: And the others that are.
2: No, but there's friends. Yeah. There's mates. You're my mate. Yeah. But some random bloke. I might see in a work sense every now and then is an associate, and then there's just the rest of the
7: idiots. Just workmates.
2: Then there's just everyone else.
7: They're just workmates.
2: Yeah, well,
7: there's your mates bit.
2: I don't feel comfortable with
7: friends and associates. I think, you know, like, what about you, Seb? How many friends you got?
2: five friends, like really good friends.
7: Yeah. How many?
2: And then there's still mates. Yeah, I don't know.
9: What are you and I? Shit.
2: I think we're friends.
9: Yeah.
2: Not the five.
9: You're not my friend.
2: Not the five.
9: Oh, really?
2: Sorry, Will.
7: I thought he'd say, you're my boss. You're the boss, man.
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7: Grizz Peckner joins us, a communications and behavioural expert. We're talking this morning about reading or listening to books to appear more intelligent or cultured or to help score a date, maybe. Grizz, good morning. How are you going?
10: Good morning. Welcome to you, boys. It's early in Perth this morning to have me on.
7: Yeah, well, it's 6:10 officially here in the West. So can you tell us, is this true that we are smarter and look more intelligent if we're reading a book?
10: Okay, let me listen. This is the real deal. Doesn't make you more...

0: are now more picking up books, but we're still seeing a lot more people saying they're reading it or they're buying it with the intention to read it, but not necessarily reading it. It stays on that coffee shelf or it stays on the bookshelf and it just makes you look more educated.
1: So Grizz, Carl, yes. My co-host, he says he doesn't read books. The last book he read was 30 years ago. What was it, Carl?
2: Well, it was 26 years ago. Well, it was called How to Be Mortgage Free and Four Easy Steps.
1: Have we got any advice for Carl?
0: Why did you go with that book?
2: Yeah, no, it was good. It was really good.
0: I love it. And Scully, you know, lots of people don't read a lot of books, which is why we're now seeing audiobook trend really coming to town, because people can then vacuum or they can run and they're starting to listen more than read. So, you know, Carl, if you don't want to read a book, maybe audiobook is your fascination, or maybe something like me. Like I remember years ago, I read 50 Shades of Grey and I was too scared to tell people I was reading it about that whole judging a book by its cover. Okay, so Carl. I'd read it on the plane. I know. So, Carl, maybe do this. If you want to read something, read it on a plane, but then cover it up with a Qantas magazine so that people don't actually know what you're reading, because that's always fun. But what I do suggest, and it's a really nice book, The Power of Choice by Neil Danaher. For people that haven't read books much, that's a really lovely book to read or listen to. It's just got so many good life lessons. So I reckon, Carl, get on the bandwagon and try that for size.
2: I learned what a chocolate was by 50 Shades. Shades of Grey, because there's certain paragraphs in there. They're a little bit naughty, that book.
1: I would pay a fair bit of money to see Carl reading 50 Shades of Grey on a plane.
2: No, I've seen some paragraphs in there.
0: There are some great paragraphs there, Carl, you are reading. And what I love about it is we're all talking about it as a bit of fun, but that's what engages conversation. So even if you are looking on a date or going out to the pub on a Saturday night, things like this, you know, open up dialect and communication, and that's the art of life, isn't it, really? Just finding somehow some bit of something to start chatting with, and if 50 Shades of Grey does it for you, then bring it on.
1: Yeah, brilliant. Grizz, thanks so much for joining us. I'm going to get a book for Carl to read somehow. Have you got
0: oh,
1: one?
0: Oh, my gosh, Let me know what one it is, and I want to hear, I'm going to quiz you, Carl, every day on what chapter you're up to and what you've learnt from that book.
1: Good.
2: You know what I want to know? Thank you, Grizz. I want to know from the audience right now, what is the last book you read? So obviously I revealed mine, How to Be Mortgage Free and Four Easy Steps. You know that book came out in 2000. I just had a quick Google. So it was just over 26 years ago.
1: Yes.
2: For me.
1: Yes.
2: And I just want to know, what's the latest book that you've read? What about you? What's the latest book that you've read?
1: I'm in business here. I'm similar.
2: Same?
1: To you. Yeah. I read a book. It's EOS, Entrepreneurial Operating System. It's very, you know, it's by Gene Wickman. Very much about running business and that sort of stuff. It's I would actually like to get back into fictional books.
2: Right.
1: Like I grew up reading Harry Potter, I love. Lord of the Rings, I love. But then I moved into sort of Clive Cussler.
2: You know, you can watch movies.
1: Clive Cussler. No, I've never watched Harry Potter. Never watched the movie.
2: Well, you can watch it.
1: Send a suggestion. I'd love to see what we could get Carl into. G'day, Rob.
3: How you going, fellas? Morning.
2: Morning, mate.
3: Hey, I'm not much of a book reader. The last book I read was Green Eggs and Ham.
2: I remember that book. I do remember that book. I remember the little faces in that, Green Eggs and Ham, hey?
1: Yeah, I like that.
3: Yeah. And I have a book for you to read.
2: Yeah.
3: It's The Power of Now.
2: The Power of Now. Who wrote it?
3: Oh, I'm not quite sure. Smart book, I think.
2: I'll Google it.
1: That sounds like a book title to roll off to make yourself sound smarter, like Carl's been doing this.
2: Well, The Power of Now. So that might be down the path. Is it about business, Rob, or what is it about?
3: It's about living in the moment.
2: Okay.
1: Yeah, I like that. That's a good suggestion, Rob. Well done. Mm. Darren is on the line. G'day, Darren.
4: Yeah, g'day, boys. I read three books in my life, 1983, 84 and 85. Took me 1 year to finish three books, and that was at the silent reading in high school.
1: What were the books, Darren?
4: The first one was Louis Lott. The second one was The Weird Stone of Brisingham, I think it was called. And the last one was Kiss, as in the band. It was called Saviour.
2: I've got to give you these Biggles
1: books.
2: Good
1: idea, Darren.
2: Well, Biggles was about flying, I think.
1: What?
2: Biggles books, have you ever heard of those?
1: Oh,
2: no, you'd be way too young.
1: Bernie on the text line says, what about Sam Neill's book? Would you read that, Carl?
2: What's it about?
1: Sam Neill, I'm assuming. It's probably an autobiography. Well, Sam Neill passed away. Sam Neill passed away over the weekend, Carl. So maybe that. What about this one? This could be you. Hi guys. I think Carl should read I Am Aussie by Ozzy Osbourne. It's worth a read.

0: So funny, I couldn't put it down, from Jojo in Balcatta.
1: So I just looked up the Biggles. I'm not going mad. Biggles flies to work, written by W.E. Johns, Biggles Omnibus.
0: What are you talking about?
1: Biggles.
0: Biggles.
1: What are you
0: actually on about?
2: Sam Neill's book, by the way. Did I ever tell you this? That was his memoir. Published only a few years ago, 2023.
0: Okay.
2: Gotta get around.
0: Very good.
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1: Scoey's got a problem, everyone. Mm. He's got weeds in his lawn.
0: I've got a few problems at the moment.
1: He's got weeds in his lawn. He comes here. What's the point of having lawn when it's all weeds? So your car is on your
0: car's on my lawn. I'm serious.
1: That's all we need to move the car.
0: So then the car needs sorting. Plenty of text coming in about those. But my lawn, Carl.
1: Right.
0: So I just got a question to pose. Yes. How do I fix my lawn?
1: Right. So what's wrong with it?
0: 133882.
1: Tell us what's wrong.
0: There is weeds everywhere. There is more weeds than lawn. Now, a month ago, that wasn't the case. Like, is it patchy? Yes. Do I put enough time and effort into it? No. But it's now overrun by weeds. I spent the last two weekends with a bit of spare time having to kick at the footy with the kids and weeding with my hands.
1: So what sort of weeds? Are they clovers? Are they prickles?
0: There's two. There's the prickly ones, mm-hmm. right? So they're starting to pop up with the white flowers, the little white flowers.
1: Right.
0: And then there's the big ones that kind of spread out in a big star shape and they just get bigger and bigger and bigger and take over the whole lawn. How do I get rid of them? You just said, just spray a bit of stuff on it. Well, what do I spray? How do I fix it?
1: We'll get Daz, the man that does the gardening on the program. program, or Sue McDougall, who covers a little bit of this world. But if you can help Scully out, if you're out there, where's Zeno when you need him? 1-833-882 is our number this morning.
0: I look around my neighbours, and everyone's lawn is the same, right? Yeah. So Tracy, our producer, said she's got fake lawn. Is that a solution? Just get rid of my lawn
1: depends
0: and put fake lawn down. What do you mean?
1: Well, you can't have fake lawn in some councils.
0: Why?
1: Because you're just not allowed to.
0: For me, that's a bit of giving up, to be honest.
1: 1-833-882. We've got Nursen, who is in Cannington. If you can help Scully out, we would love to hear from you this morning. The UMA voucher is going to be one of yours. So, Nursen, good morning.
12: Good morning, gentlemen. I've got a family member that says, even weeds are living things, so don't touch them. But my husband says pour hot water over them.
0: What happens to the grass? Does the grass survive the hot water? It's not on my driveway. It's in the middle of my grass.
12: Oh, I'm sorry. I thought it was on your pavement.
1: No, this is lawn. His lawn's infected, Nursen.
0: I do, Nursen. To be honest, I've got out the back paving and it's absolutely overrun with weeds there. So I'll take the hot water on board. Thank you. Okay.
12: All right. Otherwise, maybe just bend over and keep pulling out the weeds.
1: Keep bending over, son.
0: That's usually what Carl enjoys doing. Andy is on the line. Hi, Andy.
13: How you going, boys?
0: Good. Fix it for me.
13: I work for an insecticide company. I'll drop a product into the office for you.
0: Oh,
13: what sort of lawn you got?
0: Well, the only thing with the insecticide, now you might just say she'll be right, but I've got a dog, a couple of kids that play on it all the time. Is that all good? What sort of lawn do I have? I don't know. Green sometimes.
1: Is it cooch or what is it?
13: Buffalo.
0: No, it's buffalo.
13: Buffalo. Okay, well, the product I'll drop off is the only one you can use safely on buffalo, and it'll get rid of all that. And I've got two dogs, and I've just used it on mine, mate. So
0: all right, perfect.
13: I've got kids, they're too old. But I've got one into the office, and if you think it does a good job, give us a plug.
1: I can see his face, Andy. I reckon Scully would like to go around his joint and help him do the job.
0: Come and do it for me. You drop it around with the weed killer.
1: We'll put you two in touch. Thank you, Andy. Terry and Natalie might have a solution. Terry, good morning.
14: Yeah, good day, boys. Scully, there's a place out at Wangjiao called Mighty Goat. That will help you with all your lawn care. Mate, yeah. I started using that 3-4 months ago. And they are absolute top notch, mate.
0: Will they?
14: I'm not associated with them at all. Just like Gold Spear, mate, all it takes is just one goat.
1: Gus is intrigued. Morning, Gus.
15: Yeah, g'day, guys. How you going?
0: Good, mate.
15: I had the same problem the last 3 winters in a row.
0: Yeah.
15: More weeds than lawn. And this winter, the first time I've used this product called Pre-Emergent.
0: Okay.
15: And what it does is you put it on late summer, and that's when all the seeds for all the weeds are hanging around. You can't see the seeds, you can't see the weeds, your lawn's still looking good, but you put this product on, and it actually stops the seeds from turning into those weeds. So this winter, the first winter I've ever had where my lawn hasn't been absolutely decimated by weeds.
0: See, this is a preemptive solution from Gus. Yeah. Thank you, Gus.
1: Yeah. Yeah, sounds good.
0: But I've got to wait.
1: Cure the current solution, though.
0: I've got to wait till summer. That's okay.
1: Okay.
0: We're working on that, Carl. Jesse is on the line. Hi, Jesse.
16: Yeah, hi, boys.
0: Good. Fix it, please.
16: Your last four nailed it, mate. Pre-emergent. That's just the motivation, the way it's something works. But the barricade's what you want. So that's the name of the product. But if you want to treat the weeds now, you can use one called Spearhead. And that'll do a good job. Even on buffalo, you just got to be make sure you fit to the label rate. That's all.
0: Okay, there we go.
1: Our spearhead. All right. And last quick one, Jared out there in Greenwood. Good morning, Jared.
17: Yeah, how you going, fellas? Yeah, I was just starting to hang up. The last two guys just said what I was going to say. It's about you got to spray the weeds before they pop up. So, and it's not about the product. Anything in Bunnings will work. You got to get it done before they pop up. And since all your neighbours have got it as well, I'd probably do it, 2 or 3 times over the winter.
0: Okay, very good. So I'll bring this up in about 6 months' time, try and remind myself.
1: In the meantime, Andy of O'Connor's on his way to your house, by the sounds of this.
3: On Perth 6PR, this is Breakfast. Early edition.
1: Scully comes in this morning. Hurricane Schofield says, my car's broken. I said, well, get it fixed. And you said, I can't. What's happened?
0: Look, I'm not annoyed at not being out of... Well, I'm not annoyed at my car braking. So I drive an EV, right? It's not a Tesla car. Right. It's a different version of that. I was leaving here, working here on the footy coverage last week. So Sunday last week, 7 days ago.
1: Yeah.
0: I drive out, halfway up the hill out the road. Mm-hmm. The EV just stops working. The car, it goes from gutless to zero and all the electronics turn off. Everything goes off. I'm basically locked in my car, side of the road, hazard lights on. Uh-huh. Right? Things happen to cars. I
1: RAC
0: understand.
1: Member?
0: RAC member. I finally get it towed. There's a bit of drama there, but that's not the issue.
1: Right.
0: Monday morning, I ring the dealer, right, and say, hey, your car's just stopped driving while I'm driving it. Can you come and get it fixed? Yeah, no worries. In about 3 weeks.
1: What?
0: Right. So
1: 3 weeks.
0: The service center goes, we can see it in 3 weeks. We have one electrical engineer that can look at
1: one.
0: It in this state.
1: Oh, for your spare car.
0: And you got 3 weeks. Call the roadside assist team. Yeah. So I think, okay, I ring that company's roadside assist team. They tell me, ring the dealer. We can't do diagnostics on the side of the road. So what I've ended up with, Carl.
1: Yeah.
0: Is a doorstop out the front of my house, which is my EV, that was towed to my house.
1: Oh.
0: I can't get it looked at for 2.5 weeks.
1: Oh.
0: And it's doing my head in.
1: Spare car? Get offered a spare car?
0: No one's offered me a spare car.
1: Nothing.
0: The dealership won't return my phone calls. I've had to ring around myself and finally get it in, and it's 2 weeks after the fact to when it can be seen. And I'm wondering, electrical vehicle owners, is anyone else copying this? Because if this happened to my petrol or diesel car, I'd just take it in Monday, get sorted and fixed.
1: All right, let's
0: go. I can't fix my own car.
1: Well, I can see you're frustrated. Let's go to James Ward, Director of Content Drive. Scoey's got a big problem here. James, is this a more broader issue? How are you? Good morning.
18: Yeah, good morning. And he's exactly right. You've got a skill shortage here of basically the equipment and the people who are capable of not only diagnosing but fixing modern electric vehicles. And it's not even just full EVs, it's hybrids and plug-in hybrids as well, so anything with a big battery.
0: So what am I meant to do here, James? Because right now my wife is going to be in an Uber on the way to school because we don't have a spare car.
18: Yeah.
0: We don't have another one lying around and I can't get this one fixed.
18: And this is the problem. For your particular case, let's chat off air and I'll see if I can rustle some feathers over at the brand in question. But for people out there, it's a significant concern because you can't take it to your local mate on the corner garage to sort of have a tinker and, pull the distributor cap off and give it a blow.
0: Yeah.
18: These things are very, very complicated pieces of equipment and they do need specialized training to be able to do because of the high voltage. And I think this is one of the things that came up in the federal budget this year is the government committed to putting money into skills and training and equipment to better afford garages and service centres to be able to have not only the bits and pieces to be able to do it, but the people in order to be able to fix this raft of electrified cars. And as of mid-year, 42% of all new cars sold in Australia are electrified. So they're either fully electric, plug-in hybrid or hybrid. So we need this solved.
1: But how many cars are just stopping? Like Scoey's just explained. James.
18: Yeah, look, not too many. We've seen a couple of cases where this does happen with a couple of brands where it's funny. You've got an EV with that big high voltage battery, but the 12 volt battery, so your standard car battery, which they still have to do the unlocking and bits and pieces, that tends to have a fault with it. So you find that doesn't matter that the EV's got this crazy big 400 volt battery. If your standard 12 volt kind of gives up the ghost, that can set the whole thing off. So we have seen a few cases, but let's chat off air and see, because if there's something unique or there is something that is a bit systemic in a certain brand, we'll help find out.
0: All right, James, I'm going to speak to you off air. Thanks for joining us on the program.
18: Easy, anytime.
0: There we go. James Ward joins us there to talk about EVs. I wonder if anyone else is copping the same as I am. 133-882. Have you had the same issue?
1: So
0: it's
1: what
0: incredibly
1: happened?
0: Frustrating.
1: Well, just explain.
0: Driving,
1: yep.
0: Flashing warning light.
1: Yep.
0: Right?
1: Yep.
0: And I was going up the hill. So I went to accelerate and it was like you're stuck in first gear, but I've got an electric car. So it was sort of just 20 k's an hour up the hill. Got to the top.
1: Plane straight, eh?
0: Around the corner.
1: Yeah, plane straight.
0: Fully charged.
1: Yep.
0: It's not that I haven't charged
1: okay.
0: it. Driving up the hill, get to the top of the hill and then within 10 seconds, the whole thing just shut down.
1: And so when you get in so when you get in the car now at home, have you tried getting in there over the last 10 days?
0: So to get it towed, we had to boost the 12-volt battery that James is talking about. Oh, yeah. So my tow truck driver had a little charger and boosted it just to move the wheels because the whole thing just locked up.
1: Right.
0: So incredibly.
1: So the little battery is the problem by the sound of it.
0: Look, cars break down and things happen. That's fine. It's the 3-week wait to get it looked at. I don't even know what's wrong with it. I got no idea, Carl.
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19: 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Cherish Pet Food, WA's only premium dry pet food that's Western Australian made, Western Australian owned and Western Australian farmed. Cherish Pet Food.
1: Well, I've had some mixed feedback online from the World Cup halftime show. Peter Ford, what do you think?
31: They've got a template there, of course, of the Super Bowl. And I thought they did it well. It was very busy, that's for sure. You know, they packed a lot in. But I thought all in all it was great. You know, people are always going to criticise, as we do with the AFL Grand Final or the NRL Grand Final. People will always find fault. But I thought it kind of had something for everybody. Even got the Muppets in there. Got Ted Lasso in there. And,
1: wow.
31: Madonna and, yeah, it was Shakira. You know, it was quite a lineup.
0: The Muppets. What do you mean the Muppets? The Muppets played at the halftime show.
31: Yeah, well, they did a kind of guest cameo appearance in it. So they weren't really starring in it, but there was kind of something for everybody. But for me, I thought the act that really stood out was Bieber. And I thought he, the way he did an acoustic version of Everything Hallelujah, and he sang live, and it kind of slowed down everything, all the frenzy of what was going on slowed down for a couple of minutes, and I thought in many ways he kind of stole the show.
0: The death of Terence Donovan, he was quite the political man, wasn't he?
31: Well, he was. You know, he was a great actor, you know, very, very busy actor. For people, you know, under 50, the reference point becomes, oh, he's Jason Donovan's dad. But if you're over 50, you would be conscious that he had his own very impressive TV career. He did dabble in stage work and movies as well, but primarily he was a TV star in the 70s, the 80s and 90s, and then even, you know, spasmodically up until the last few years, he was busy. I guess the three big ones for him was a show going way back in time called Division 4. And then there was another show that called Cop Shop, which was a bit more of a soap opera, but set in the police station. And then he did his own stint in Neighbours there for quite a while. But guest roles in everything, every show. But I guess the one thing that maybe he should be best remembered for is the fact that back in the 70s, and he was a big name star at the time, he really got heavily involved in lobbying the government to provide quotas for TV networks to have to produce or show Australian content. And there's a famous photograph of he and Gerard Kennedy, who was a big name actor back at the time as well, and carrying a coffin down Bourke Street in Melbourne. And that coffin represented the death of the Australian TV industry as they saw it. But it was effective. It worked. And we got those quotas. And, you know, networks did have to produce more Australian content.
1: 40, what can we expect at Darren Hinch's funeral?
31: Well, it's going to be long, I think. There's quite a lot of speakers. He produced it all himself. You know, he kind of left notes of what was to be done. And, you know, you'll be hearing some songs. Rhonda Birchmore singing. A terrific singer in the Melbourne music scene called Bob Valentine. He's got the big number, That's Life. He's got that. Ray Martin speaking. Darren's brother Dez is speaking. Former TV producer Dermot O'Brien. You know, there's quite a list of people. I don't think it's going to be a short funeral. There's no religious aspect to it at all because Darren was an atheist. Jackie Weaver isn't going to be there. She's filming actually in Kalgoorlie at the moment. So if she was to come back, there would have been 100 people sitting around today doing nothing on the set. So she's recorded a 7-minute message, which is going to be shown. And yeah, hopefully it's going to be something of an upbeat occasion. That's what Darren wanted it to be. And a big kind of celebratory party afterwards at the Emerald Hotel in South Melbourne, one of his favourite hangouts.
0: Good on you, 40. Have a great day, mate. We'll speak to you tomorrow.
31: See you then.
26: 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Cherish Pet Food, WA's only premium dry pet food that's Western Australian made, Western Australian owned and Western Australian farmed. Cherish Pet Food.
1: Well, I've had some mixed feedback online from the World Cup halftime show. Peter Ford, what do you think?
31: They've got a template there, of course, of the Super Bowl. And I thought they did it well. It was very busy, that's for sure. You know, they packed a lot in. But I thought all in all it was great. You know, people are always going to criticise, as we do with the AFL Grand Final or the NRL Grand Final. People will always find fault. But I thought it kind of had something for everybody. Even got the Muppets in there. Got Ted Lasso in there.
1: Wow.
31: And Madonna and, you know, Shakira. You know, it was quite a lineup.
0: The Muppets. What do you mean the Muppets? The Muppets played at the halftime show.
31: Yeah, well, they did a kind of guest cameo appearance in it. So they weren't really starring in it, but there was kind of something for everybody. But for me, I thought the act that really stood out was Bieber. And I thought the way he did an acoustic version of Everything Hallelujah, and he sang live, and it kind of slowed down everything, all the frenzy of what was going on slowed down for a couple of minutes, and I thought in many ways he kind of stole the show.
0: The death of Terence Donovan, he was quite the political man, wasn't he?
31: Well, he was. You know, he was a great actor, you know, very, very busy actor. For people, you know, under 50, the reference point becomes, oh, he's Jason Donovan's dad. But if you're over 50, you would be conscious that he had his own very impressive TV career. He did dabble in stage work and movies as well, but primarily he was a TV star in the 70s, the 80s and 90s. And then even, you know, spasmodically up until the last few years, he was busy. I guess the three big ones for him was a show going way back in time called Division 4. And then there was another show that called Cop Shop, which was a bit more of a soap opera, but set in the police station. And then he did his own stint in Neighbours there for quite a while. But guest roles in everything, every show. But I guess the one thing that maybe he should be best remembered for is the fact that back in the 70s, and he was a big name star at the time, he really got heavily involved in lobbying the government to provide quotas for TV networks to have to produce or show Australian content. And there's a famous photograph of he and Gerard Kennedy, who was a big name actor back at the time as well, and carrying a coffin down Bourke Street in Melbourne. And that coffin represented the death of the Australian TV industry as they saw it. But it was effective. It worked. And we got those quotas. And, you know, networks did have to produce more Australian content.
1: 40, what can we expect at Darren Hinch's funeral?
31: Well, it's going to be long, I think. There's quite a lot of speakers. He produced it all himself. You know, he kind of left notes of what was to be done. And, you know, you'll be hearing some songs. Rhonda Birchmore singing. A terrific singer in the Melbourne music scene called Bob Valentine. He's got the big number, That's Life. He's got that. Ray Martin speaking. Darren's brother Dez is speaking. Former TV producer Dermot O'Brien. You know, there's quite a list of people. I don't think it's going to be a short funeral. There's no religious aspect to it at all because Darren was an atheist. Jackie Weaver isn't going to be there. She's filming actually in Kalgoorlie at the moment. So if she was to come back, there would have been 100 people sitting around today doing nothing on the set. So she's recorded a 7-minute message, which is going to be shown. And yeah, hopefully it's going to be something of an upbeat occasion. That's what Darren wanted it to be. And a big kind of celebratory party afterwards at the Emerald Hotel in South Melbourne, one of his favourite hangouts.
0: Good on you, 40. Have a great day, mate. We'll speak to you tomorrow.
31: See you then.
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1: We are talking pies. We've got a pie guest, a bloke who's going to be empowered to choose who the best are, and we'll tell you more about that in a moment. His name is Mike French. But before we get to Mike, let's go to Graham, who's out there in Forestfield. He wants to throw his best pie into the melting pot. G'day, Graham.
13: How are we going, guys?
0: Good.
13: We've come across, my wife and I, a bit of a health kick and everything. We've come across a place called Miami Bakehouse, and they're out of Mandurah. The sad thing is for us, they used to do really great low-carb pies, but unfortunately they've stopped making them now. So I'm throwing it back to people out there if they've come across anyone that's, you know, has really nice pies. They have general pies as well, which is spot on. But, it's just... a variation on that question.
0: Hey, Graham, would I suggest that low-carb pies, like, why even bother? It's sort of like meat-free meat for me. Like,
13: No, it's not, mate. Until you try one from this place, they were spot on.
0: All right.
1: Okay. Well, we can ask Mike French. He's the chief judge for the Great Aussie Pie Competition. That's why we're rolling in the pie discussion this morning. Good morning to you, Mike. How are you going, mate?
14: Morning, guys. How are we?
1: Do you know where to find a low-carb pie? Are there many that make low-carb pies?
14: No. The problem is with specialised products like that. They take a lot of effort, a lot of work, and it's a limited market. So, you know, it's like gluten-free now is a big market as opposed to carbon, free pies in various ways. So, yeah, it's a limited market. So it's good to find if you can, but not many specialise.
1: Righto, Mike. Tell us about the official Great Aussie Pie Competition, because the competition runs from August 31 through to the 3rd of September. It's the 37th year of the competition, which was established in 1989 by John Ross and Craig Perry.
14: Yes, two guys sitting in a pub couldn't decide whether it's North or South Sydney made the best pies, as you would. Mm. And they started this competition, a couple of media guys back in the day. And it took off from there. So once industry sponsors got on board and saw potential for it to be a good fun competition, then 7 years later, it's just so professional, it's not funny.
0: So, Mike, this is Australia-wide. How are some of these entries meant to get in? If it's in Sydney, how do the guys in Perth get their pies over there?
14: Well, it's in Sydney, Melbourne, alternate years at Fine Foods Exhibition. So what happens is the bakers will make the pies in the morning. They'll chill them down to as cold as they can, almost freezing. They'll put them in the fridge. They then, in the afternoon, will put them in a small esky, like a six-pack esky, pack them away in the little pods, and mark them up, and they're sent by TNT courier overnight. The courier will pick it up from the bakery, or you deliver to the local depot, and they go overnight and arrive next morning at 8 o'clock ready for judging.
1: Wow. So have you been a judge for 37 years, given that you are the chief judge?
14: Yeah, I've been 23 years as chief judge now. And it's interesting. I've eaten a few pies now in my time. I do my fair share, because apparently about 15 pies for every man, woman and child in Australia is about to go at the moment.
1: Wow. So Mike, with being the chief judge, and I'm assuming that you've got a few others in your team, how many do you have to go through, and how long does it take?
14: Well, it takes 4 days, basically. I mean, it's mainly pies, but we do sausage rolls, pasties as well now. And this year we've got the butchers category. So butchers have always entered on the fringes of the competition, but now they've got their own official class. So any butcher that's worth his salt puts his best pie in now, and off you go. But, yeah, it's what we do, it sounds like a big project. Probably we get to about 1,500 to 2,000 pies in 4 days. But 16 judges working in pairs, we can get through 50 or 60 pies a day, each team. So as you work through the cold section, and then you work through them hot, the same pies. So we take them apart, strip them down, see what makes them tick.
1: Oh, yeah, and how much do you eat of them? Just have a couple of nibbles, or?
14: Well, try not to. Try not to eat any, but you get the one that you just, I don't know the bite of that one.
1: Yeah.
14: But if you work that out in the day, how many pies would you eat?
0: can you separate the best pie you've ever eaten from all of these, or is it just a blur at this stage, Mike, surely?
14: Well, no, basically the system, which is great, I mean, just for instance, a simple thing is there's 15 criteria for each pie, from the bake of the pastry, the thickness of the pastry, the colour of the filling, etc. If I said to you, if you had a pie in front of you now, and you looked at it and you said, marks out of three, right? If I said, two would be industry standard, three would be above, one would be below. So you as a consumer would say, I like that pie. It's the top pie, best looking, golden pastry, flaky, and the filling's beautiful. That's how we mark it. Marks are three right through the system. But we get to fours when it gets hot. So we look at stability of the filling, doesn't fall in your lap. You know, a good hot pie, you should be able to turn on its side, cut in half, and the filling shouldn't fall out.
0: Oh.
14: But it shouldn't stick in there like glue either.
0: Okay, so it's going to be a good balance. I like this. Yep. I need to do some more research, Mike.
1: Speaking to the chief now.
0: I know.
1: Get some info now. What have you got him on the line?
0: I want to know what your favourite is. What's your favourite, Mike? What's your favourite?
14: Chunky steak pepper. Beautiful.
0: Yes.
14: But I haven't found the perfect one just yet. I'm still going. It's a never-ending voyage of discovery is what it is.
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2: Give us a call. I'd love to hear where you think the best pie is in Perth. 133-882. Well, Leslie says, I don't think you'll be doing a tour of the pie shops anytime soon because you don't have a car, says Leslie. Thank you. Thank you, Leslie.
1: That's
2: true. So Adam says, Adam from Wellard, best pies are definitely Marco's Fussy Meats in Coburn. I think that was our caller before as well.
1: Is that a butcher?
2: Maybe. Nanup Bakery, best quality meat products and filled to the brim from Joe. Been to Nanup Bakery?
1: I reckon I have, yes.
2: Angelwood Pies in Leederville are amazing. I know where they are, just sort of in the back, sort of out the back of Hippie Club, basically. That's where that is.
1: Oh, yeah.
2: Morning, boys. Winnie is in Rockingham. You're pretty good pie Fussy Meats in Coburn. Cheers from Mark.
1: We have Mark in Glen Forest. G'day, Mark.
4: Yeah, g'day, lads. As you go into Harvey, on the right-hand side, there's an old bakery there owned by this Italian guy, and he makes a pie. It's a meat pie, but it's called a lasagna pie, and it tastes just like non-made.
1: Really? Sounds good.
2: Lasagna pie.
1: I just have to go for a drive, because a lot of them, I must say, on road to Narrogin, there's a bakery there on your way through to Narrogin. That's a bloody good pie shop, too.
2: I'd honestly be popular. Very happy to donate my time and just do a test right here on radio for 3 hours. I could just eat pies the entire time. George has phoned in. Hi, George.
19: Hi, yes. Best pie by far for me is in 2J. There's a bakery on the right-hand side as you're driving through. They do a smoky, slow-cooked brisket and jalapeno pie. That is amazing. Really, really good.
2: Big going on there, George. No, there's nothing plain about that. That's a lot going on. Too much, maybe?
19: Next lady.
2: Okay, very good. Thank you, George. Joe.
1: Is that smoky brisket?
2: Joe. Yeah, it's sounds turmeric cool. And that's all sorts of things. Joe is in Adderdale. What's your nomination, Joe?
22: Georgie's Pies on George Street, east from Annale. There's a queue before they're open. And they're always sold out by about 1 o'clock.
2: Is that right?
1: Really?
2: What time do they open?
22: Yeah. Well, they open at about 8 in the morning.
1: And what's the flavour?
22: And
1: best flavour?
22: Oh, mate, the one I go for is the chicken and smoky bacon. But they do have rolling specials as well. They've got a really nice, a couple of weeks ago, they had a rangdang, beef rangdang pie. And you don't need, if it's a good pie, you don't need sauce with it.
1: We don't need sauce anyway with a good pie.
2: No, well, Joe and Carl, I've got to disagree there. You've got to it doesn't matter how good it is, or that I'll have a sauce in my pie. Yeah, I am.
1: Okay.
2: 0487 999 82.
1: I bet you the chief judge doesn't have sauce with his when he judges the pie.
2: Nick is in Kingsley. Nick, what's your nomination?
23: My wife's a vegetarian, so we do the Mount Barker fig, cauliflower and blue cheese pie.
2: Wow.
23: But for me, I'm not vegetarian. I do.
26: Got something to say? Call 6PR 133-882. 6PR News.
24: Hello, I'm Nelson Scott. Andy Burnham is the new UK Prime Minister after being invited to form government by the King at Buckingham Palace. He's the fifth UK Prime Minister in 4 years. Keir Starmer formally resigned, saying in his final address that he goes with good grace and a smile. One Nation has sought to clarify its stance on the White Australia policy as the party bounces back in the polls. Federal politics editor Michael Packey.
25: One Nation has improved its standing in the latest news poll, even as the minor party comes under scrutiny over its policy positions. And leader Pauline Hanson has been criticised for appearing on a podcast by far-right activist Tommy Robinson. Senator Hanson suggested some of Australia's immigration problems stem back to the Whitlam years.
27: So they opened up and got rid of the White Australia policy, then they started bringing in the different migrants.
25: One Nation MP Barnaby Joyce has sought to clarify the comments, arguing Senator Hanson was referring to migrants who failed to assimilate.
28: Pauline Hanson does not support the White Australia policy.
25: Both the Albanese government and opposition argue One Nation is not fit to govern. Michael Packey reporting.
24: Around 300 people have protested against joint Australian-US defence facility Pine Gap in Alice Springs. The rally was the biggest at the secretive facility since 1987. Protesters called for Pine Gap to be closed and for the land to be returned to traditional owners. Australia's peak pharmaceutical body says patients are missing out on life-saving medication due to our complex approvals process. Only a quarter of new medicines launched globally in the last decade have been subsidised in Australia. Medicines Australia Chief Executive Elizabeth De Sommer says the figure is concerning.
3: This is a result of a decade of decline in PBS investment and an outdated system for determining whether medicines are value for money, and the global pricing environment that is making it increasingly difficult for innovation to launch innovative medicines in Australia.
24: The Victorian Premier has apologised to athletes disappointed by the state's cancelled Commonwealth Games as the event starts in Glasgow this week. Jacinta Allen says pulling out was the right decision due to the multi-billion dollar cost. A 40-year-old man's been found guilty of murdering a 2-year-old boy on the New South Wales mid-north coast. The child died in Coffs Harbour in 2022. He had a brain injury, fractured pelvis, rib and bruising on his body. An extremely rare set of identical girl quadruplets have been born in Brisbane in what could be an Australian first. The girls were delivered by C-section last week. They're said to be doing well. Authorities in WA have issued a warning about the Mpox virus. 36 cases have been confirmed so far this year, compared to 28 for all of 2025. And broadcaster Darren Hinch has been farewelled at a state funeral in Melbourne.
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24: Former Port Adelaide mentor Ken Hinckley has been named the inaugural coach of the new Tasmanian AFL team. In the NRL, Dean Young has been appointed the new full-time head coach of the St George Illawarra Dragons. There are reports Young will take charge of the NRL team until at least the end of 2028. Kiwi golfer Ryan Fox is celebrating his first major win after taking out the British Open by one stroke. He says sinking the winning part of the final hole at Royal Birkdale was not as easy as it looked.
6: I'm not sure how I hit the putt straight, to be honest. Everything was shaking, trembling, whatever. I know that's what people practice sometimes. You know, I've got a putt to win a major. It's a whole lot different in real life, I could tell you that.
24: New Zealand had a one-wicket win over the West Indies in Barbados, clinching the men's one-day series 3-1. In the A-League men's, the Newcastle Jets have signed Sydney FC defender Alex Grant.
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24: Around the country, Canberra sunny after some morning frost, a top of 15 degrees. Melbourne, partly cloudy with a high of 16.
0: Sydney mostly sunny with a top of 20 degrees. Brisbane, a shower or two and 23. Perth, a shower or two and a high of 18 degrees. Adelaide, partly cloudy and 17. Hobart, a shower or two and a top of 15 degrees. Darwin, sunny with a high of 30.
1: 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It's a brand new day. Guess who's here? Nathan Kosh. All is well.
4: Good morning, everyone. Welcome to Australia Overnight.

Nice to have you company. Come and join us. It is a Tuesday morning, which means Nathan Kosh is here. If you've got a sore pet, a crook pet, or you happen to have a jet that needs some help, 133693, Nathan Kosh in a moment.

0: Okay, let's do this. So here we go, wherever you are, right across Australia, 133693 is our telephone number. 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We love it. 0477 693 693. 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
12: Just in case there are people that are tuned in, maybe for the first time to Australia Overnight or haven't been with us for a while, Nathan Kosh has been a regular contributor to this program for, I'm thinking, probably best part of a decade now.
13: Yeah, getting fairly close.
12: With old Tony?
13: With old Tony and now with new Tony, but I started off with Darren James on a Saturday morning back.
12: Yeah, of course.
13: I can tell you when. In 1999.
12: Long time ago then.
13: Yeah, long time ago. So, yes. Been around a little bit.
12: I get around. Nathan is a vet and even I was giving a chat to a group of people recently and I said, well, he's both a vet and a jet, you know, Qantas captain.
13: Yes.
12: And they all go, oh, it's hard to sort of for many people to get their head around.
13: But I'm not the only one. We have another.
12: Oh, there is another.
13: Yeah, there's another in Qantas. He's an Airbus captain.
12: And what, previously a vet?
13: Yes, I think he still does some as well.
12: We've got
13: a couple of doctors also that are pilots. So, yeah, there's been plenty of lawyers and people who have studied law during their time in the company and those that have lawyered up beforehand and all sorts of interesting people, accountants and tradies and engineers and astrophysicists and all kinds of people. Fascinating bunch.
12: There is a whole bunch of texts coming in ending from 759 and we're just trying to fathom yes. the context.
13: So we got it.
12: You've got it now? Okay.
13: Matter of fact, I've got it now.
12: We'll see if we can work that out. Hawkeye, he's great. He's Phil. He's Quinana. He's in WA. Say hello to Nathan. Hello, Phil.
14: G'day, Nathan, and I hope you're having a cavalcade day for the whole year.
13: Absolutely. Now that you've said that, we have to explain. When they're talking about the weather forecasts or the weather at particular airports, if there is no cloud or any reduced visibility, less than 5,000 feet, because we still talk in feet generally in aviation, it is referred to as ceiling and visibility OK, which is shortened to CAV OK. So if you see that it's CAV OK somewhere, you know that the weather's good.
14: Yeah,
13: oh, it's gone I've got a
14: bad story, because you're going to a conference, and I'm speaking from experience and observation with my science hat on, and I ask you to put your vet hat on.
13: Yes.
14: This is a true story. When I was in Tassie, I had border collies, English setters, and kelpies.
13: Mm-hmm.
14: The border collies and the setters, because they were furry, always ended up with chewing near the back end of their tail,
13: mm-hmm,
14: with like an irritation.
13: Yep.
14: And the local vets gave us every cream and everything known to man. Then an old shearer that we also worked with said, here is a poultice. And what the poultice was a boiled billy tea,
13: mm,
14: and then you took the tea leaves out with the tannin and made it a poultice, and then gaffer taped it over the area where the dog was biting itself. And
13: yes,
14: then for ages later, the irritation went away from the dog and they stopped chewing themselves to bits. So I still don't know why it worked, but I think it's got something to do with the tannin and going into the epidermis and the dermis of the dog.
13: It's just soothing, and using cold tea, and that's often a thing. Like if you have a sore eye, then just using some cold black tea is also something that can be used, because it's quite...
12: Well, for humans or just animals?
13: Yeah, no, people have used that,
12: really?
13: Too. It's one of the sort of remedies that you have if you've got a sore eye, just some cotton wool and so on. Part of the reason I think, Phil, with the poultice is if you've gaffer taped up the dog, they can't get to it to chomp on it, and B, the fact that, yes, it was a little bit soothing, so it would have helped for a little while, but what it doesn't do is to get rid of the cause. Usually if they're chomping at the base of the tail, it tells us it's a flea allergy, and it just means they're not that they're crawling in fleas necessarily, but that they have an allergy to the bites. The fleas like it down there because there's more rich oil glands in the skin there towards the base of the tail, and so they bite and they inject in a little bit of saliva, which makes the skin a bit irritated. So the dog turns around and has a chomp, which makes it more irritated, which irritates the skin even more. So the dog chomps harder and you just get this so-called itch scratch cycle. And so by putting something on that's a bit soothing and also by blocking the dog from chomping, it means that you can break that cycle and settle the whole thing down. But nowadays we would use some sort of anti-inflammatory to do the same thing without having to go to the trouble of gaffer taping your dog.
12: Can anybody explain to me, when Noah was building the ark?
13: Yes.
12: God said, look, build the ark and we're going to go, we have 60 days of, floating
13: around.
12: Was
13: he using CFMEU labour, do you think?
12: I think probably. It was a big build.
13: Big build.
12: It was a big build.
13: So Noah paid probably 10 times as much for it as he should have.
12: Do you reckon it would have killed Noah had he said, hey, Lord, you want me to bring the fleas? Yeah, I want you to bring the
13: two.
12: Fleas.
13: Just two.
12: Just two.
13: And the rabbits.
12: Two. And bring the rabbits.
13: Two.
12: And do we need flies? Yeah, well.
13: I suppose.
12: Yeah, you better put two flies in there.
13: Yes.
12: What was the point? What were they thinking at the time?
13: I don't know. Sometimes you wonder.
12: Lenny in Melton. Morning.
0: Good morning, guys. Nathan.
13: Len.
0: Simon. How are you finding the 737 these days?
13: I'm finding it right where we left it the last time.
12: Right there.
13: No. Yeah. Oh, look, I still love it.
0: I just got shirt phoned.
13: No, never. No. I still love it. It's a very old Steve. It's the last of the sort of steamish driven aeroplanes. And
12: does it feel that way?
13: It does feel that way. All the newer ones, everything's all sort of so computerized and fly by wire these days, which means there's no actual physical connection between the controls and the control surfaces out on the wing or the tail. So the 737's still got cables and pulleys, with hydraulic, boost. So, otherwise it'd be just way too hard for us to actually move the things. But yeah, they're still, we call them a steam driven aeroplane, or they're affectionately known as the maggot, because there, a little white thing, and compared to the others. But no, I love it. It's the workhorse. Yeah, the maggot. It's certainly the workhorse, and I'll see out my time on it when I ride off into retirement. But no, we've just picked up a few sort of newish ones from Silk Air, so they'll be around for a little bit longer, but they will be phased out and Airbuses to replace them.
12: Thank you, Lenny. So great listening to you both. Nathan, could you fly a Cessna plane, one with the engine at the back? I think it was called the Skymaster, says
13: yes.
12: Rod.
13: Well, the Skymaster actually had an engine. Most twin-engine aeroplanes have an engine on each wing, whereas the Skymaster's a bit different. It has one at the front, like a single-engine aeroplane, but it also has one at the back of the fuselage, and then it has sort of twin tails so that the propeller can turn obviously in the back. So yeah, we used to affectionately call it a push me pull you, like from Dr. Doolittle, llama with a head at both ends. So that's the Cessna Skymaster, and they were really good for things like fish spotting, because what you could actually do was shut one of the engines down and then just go into a low speed cruise to have a look for tuna or schools and things like that. So they were able to remain airborne airborne for a long time. So yeah, they're certainly an engine fore and aft, and it's a special endorsement. It's not like a normal twin endorsement where the engines are out on each wing.
12: Just a quickie from Rose. I have an 11-year-old that vomits, an 11-year-old
13: cat.
12: A car, but you've got an 11-year-old car.
13: Yes.
12: 11-year-old cat that vomits every morning, drinking and eating all right, and vomits in the morning. Oh, well, it could be your husband. thank you. I'm in the country two hours from a vet. Rose, so what are the options?
13: Look, there's a number of things it could be. One of them could be something like a chronic tonsillitis, and wakes up in the morning and has got a sore throat. And you know how... Well, if we wanted to make ourselves vomit, you stick your fingers down your throat. At the back of the throat, there is a region that is connected up to the brain that if you stimulate that area, it will send a message to the brain and cause the vomiting. So if you've got throat irritation, that can do something like that. It could be that there's some fur. Maybe grooming overnight and has a bit of a furball, and so has a little bit of a cough, and a vigorous cough, which can then lead to a vomit. Or it could be that maybe if your cat's outside, it's eating some grass through the night and having a little bit of a vomit too. So look, there's a number of things that it could be. But as long as eating, drinking fine, not losing any weight, then all is well. I normally would just try and have a look down the throat first, but that's not such an easy thing to do with a cat, especially if you're not too sure what you're doing. So if it continues, I think, you know, you might have to at least call your vet, see if there's something that they can suggest. Otherwise, maybe make the two-hour drive just to get it checked out to make sure it's not something more sinister that's brewing.
12: 133-693 is our telephone number. For those that are waiting, Johnny, Adrian, Pete, David's there as well. We'll come to you straight after this.
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0: could a mullet with tightly tapered sides reduce wind resistance, allowing for faster acceleration off the mark? Now that's something to think about. 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
2: Thank you for all the text messages. We are getting plenty. Justin from Frankston said, this is from a text ending in 637. Justin from Frankston said, Argentina would win 2-0.
3: Didn't they?
2: Now I've done all my dough.
3: Did they not?
2: Being an elite athlete, I believed him.
3: Mm-hmm.
2: Oh, I'm sorry, 637. So you punt at your own peril.
3: You do. We don't encourage gambling program at all.
2: No, no. We all felt like that. Let's race through people that have been waiting in. Moorabbin, hello, Johnny.
4: Good morning.
3: Hey, John.
4: This morning. I was getting calls from Western Australia, from some mountain area, and they wouldn't let me alone. They kept ringing and ringing and ringing. I couldn't believe it. They were trying to get money out of me, of course.
3: Yes.
4: I don't know what I should do about that.
3: There's nothing much you can do, except block the number. But they're starting to get clever, and then they're infiltrating local numbers as well. So I think the best thing to do is do as I do, and now so many people that I know are doing the same. If the number doesn't look familiar to you, just don't answer it. If they're not in your phone book and doesn't come up with the person's name, then just let it go through to the keeper. And then how many times do you get, such and such called, but the caller didn't leave a message and they don't ring back again. Mm. So that's obviously a scam. They're just out there trying. So I just leave it. And if it's something genuine, they'll leave a number or they'll leave a message and I'll give them a call back and say, no, I didn't answer because I wasn't familiar with the number. And they say, oh yeah, we do the same. It's just become a thing, sadly, these days that you've got to do that because some of them are so convincing. And then, the texts that people are getting from their, the texts that people are getting supposedly from their kids, mum or dad or whatever, I've lost my wallet, I need some money or whatever. And then, people just do this sort of thing. So they really do prey on the vulnerable. And they say Australia's a great place for scamming because we're generally pretty trusting.
2: Have you had the one where it comes up on your phone, a message from Apple saying somebody's trying to break into your phone?
3: Yeah, and like based them.
2: Well, they're, in some weird country for the most part you've not heard of.
3: Yes.
2: It just looks really odd and quite realistic. Presumably it's genuine, but you never know.
3: No, that's right. And you need to just, again, let it go through. And there'll be some other way of them identifying themselves if it's genuine because it is just absolutely everywhere. There was one I got the other day from supposedly from Qantas Freakin' Flyers even. And it's all, they obviously use the header and the footer and a lot of the body of the text, and it looks very close until you start to have a look at it and you see, it's just got commas and things in the wrong place or words or names and things in the wrong place or spellings wrong. But they're getting clever, and it's very easy to get sucked in by them, and many people have, and that's why they keep going.
2: Great friend of this program is in Israel. David, good morning.
5: Good morning, gentlemen. How are you?
3: Good afternoon to you, David.
5: Evening. Yeah, thanks. It's, what's the time? It's almost 6 in the evening here. And I'm just driving by the airport, actually, on my way home. And I saw this plane taking off. It was just stunning. And at the same time, I saw another plane landing. It's, air travel is quite miraculous. It's very relaxing. It's a beautiful thing to see. It's lovely. So I actually thought of you when I was waiting online to speak to you.
3: Thank you.
5: I was going to ask you about the scams. We have a program here. I assume it's all over the world. One is called Truecaller and one is called Me. And to buy them, to subscribe, it's quite expensive. But you can also use it for free quite efficiently. And if you get a number you don't know, you don't answer. I also never answer numbers that I don't know. But you can copy and paste the number into that app.
3: Yes.
5: And it'll tell you if it's a scam number or if it's a real number, like something from a reputable company where you may have been waiting for a call. And then, of course, if it is, you can call them back or text them back.
3: Yes.
5: So that's another option too.
3: Yeah, well, that's the other thing. And I've done the same when you get these. I was getting a call every day at around about the same time for days and days and days, and you can cut and paste into one of the browsers, one of the web browsers, and it'll tell you. Often people will say, "Oh yes, I was this number called me, and it turns out to be a scam, or turns out to be some, you know, a charity, or it turns out to be whatever." So you just have to be so careful these days, because once they start, once they get their hooks into you, they can sound very convincing, and many a person you hear stories all the time, and I think there are many more stories where people don't report it or don't know how to report it, or they're embarrassed and they do a lot of dough.
5: I think people get embarrassed and then don't report it.
3: Yes.
5: If, God forbid, you do get stuck, the best thing to do is report it so that other people don't get stuck.
3: Well, that's the other thing. You might have,
5: People are embarrassed.
3: Yeah. You know, you might have lost your money, but if you can prevent someone else from going down the same path, then that's a good thing to do.
5: What I was going to ask you is about turbulence.
3: Yes.
5: What causes turbulence, you know, at 30,000 feet?
3: Air moves.
5: Bad weather up there. Does it mean there's bad weather on the ground?
3: No, not necessarily. Because you get the heat, say, over the equator, and then the cold over the poles, you get a flow of air. And that sort of a circulation of air. And so air is always moving. Also, if you've got, say, over inland Australia in the summer where it's particularly hot, you get a lot of hot air rising. So there's different forms of turbulence, but air is not stationary, and it does form a number of different rhythms or cycles, and depending which way you're going. And like over eastern Australia over the last few days, it's been particularly windy upstairs and, you know, particularly windy, say, southeast Queensland going into the Sunshine Coast or Brisbane. There's really been quite a lot of turbulence right down to the ground. So it varies, but yeah, just the moving air. It's like a boat bobbing around on the ocean or driving a car on a dirt road with full of potholes, most roads are now in Victoria.
6: Well, of course they are. David, look after yourself. Thank you. We've got the news not far away. Look at this. There's a great text here that says, guys, our Jack Russell dog flew here first class from New South Wales. Blame Tony Mac for copyright. She flew Jet Pets.
3: Yes.
6: Is that a brand now, is it? No.
3: Oh, yeah.
6: Is it?
3: Yeah, Jet Pets. Yeah, that's been around a long time.
6: Oh, I didn't know that.
3: Yeah. There's a few. The ones that have been around for quite some time are good because they've been around for quite some time.
6: Tis Australia Overnight. Good morning.
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2: Some very funny texts coming through. One in particular from Craig. We'll get to that too after the news. Wherever you are right around Australia, come and join us. I'm Tony Mack. Nathan Kosh is here. It's Australia Overnight.
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22: Hello, I'm Nelson Scott. In his first speech as British PM, Andy Burnham has promised to boost public housing and honour defence commitments. He's outlined a 10-year plan for the country following the formal resignation of Keir Starmer. Speaking from Downing Street, Mr. Burnham also pledged to end rough sleeping.
23: We will help people to live well, building a more preventative state, investing in people's success rather than paying for failure. And that work starts now.
22: The Iranian-backed Houthi rebels have announced a maritime blockade on Saudi Arabia, citing the kingdom's oppressive siege on Yemen. The listed terrorist group is expected to target Saudi oil-carrying ships close to the Red Sea. The move threatens to place even greater pressure on global energy supplies as restrictions remain in the Strait of Hormuz. There are reports Climate Change Minister Chris Bowen's department is spending $4 million for resort accommodation for foreign bureaucrats in Fiji. The Australian says the money will be spent to host delegates at a pre-COP31 meeting in October. Mr. Bowen will preside over the meeting. The chair of a Senate inquiry into the recent Telstra outage is committed to amending legislation to hold telcos to account. A hearing found the network failure could have been prevented if an ageing server had been replaced. A bill is before the Senate to expand telco reliability obligations. Senator Sarah Hanson-Young says she'll move to make changes to it once Parliament resumes.
24: To put in place rules and regulations that make Telstra, Optus and Vodafone legally required to offer a reliable service to their customers.
22: An ISIS bride waiting to stand trial for terrorism offences has been granted bail in Melbourne. Ryan El-Houli returned from Syria in May. Her lawyer says she'll fight the charges, which carry a maximum 10-year sentence. Domestic violence experts are highlighting the potential unintended risks of the nationwide AusAlert emergency test. All phones will vibrate and play a 10-second siren with an alert on the 27th of July. Experts warn the test could have unintended consequences for victim survivors with hidden phones. Global guidelines have been updated to help prevent dementia. The World Health Organization's first update on cognitive decline since 2019 includes increasing social interactions and adopting a healthy diet. Australian Professor Karen Anstey says a lot can be done to reduce dementia risk.
25: Altogether, we think that about 45% of cases of dementia can be attributed to modifiable risk factors. So those are things like insufficient physical activity, harmful alcohol use, even air pollution.
22: Delivery driver have won one of China's top literary honours. Wang Zibing has won the prize named after a writer considered the father of modern Chinese literature.
19: Listen live, catch up, grab the highlights, enter to win. No matter where you are, you can do it all with the 6PR app.
22: In a boost for Australian rugby after 2 years playing in England, Isaiah Parisi is returning home to target selection for the 2027 World Cup. He signed a two-year deal with the Queensland Reds.
26: Being around this place the last week has been quite refreshing. Good young squad. I'm looking forward to ripping in and sort of getting to know them all.
22: Former Port Adelaide mentor Ken Hinckley has been named the inaugural coach of the new Tasmanian AFL team. Scans have confirmed Sea Eagles captain Tom Trbojevic will be sidelined for around 6 weeks with his latest hamstring injury. In the A-League men's, the Newcastle Jets have signed Sydney FC defender Alex Grant on a one-year deal. Argentina players are being criticised as sore losers after starting a fight with Spanish rivals following their 1-0 loss in the World Cup final. It's Spain's second world title.
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22: Around the country. Canberra sunny after some morning frost, a top of 15 degrees. Melbourne partly cloudy with a high of 16. Sydney mostly sunny with a top of 20 degrees. Brisbane a shower or two and 23. Perth a shower or two and a high of 18 degrees. Adelaide, partly cloudy and 17. Hobart, a shower or two and a top of 15 degrees. Darwin, sunny with a high of 30.
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2: Hello there. Nice to have you company, wherever you are. You might be listening through 5AA in Adelaide. Hello to you, the good people at Ace Radio Network. This is 3AW in Melbourne and 6PR in Perth. 133693 is our telephone number. For those in WA, you can jump on board too. Anything you would like to add in terms of anything on the program, but certainly if you have a question for Nathan Kosh, whether it be anything to do with aviation, whether it be anything to do with a beloved pet. 133693. Lots of wonderful texts coming through. Nathan, curious to know more about the role of flight engineers of the past.
34: Yes.
2: Ask the wonderful Maggie.
34: Yes. Yes, Maggie. Flight engineers. I had a flight engineer's license. I flew the last of the aircraft types that still had flight engineers, and that was the old jumbos that we used to call the classic jumbos, the 200s and the 300s, and we had some little short ones called the SP. And there was a huge panel down the side of the flight deck behind the pilots, and it had all of the electrical systems and the hydraulic systems and the pressurization systems and fuel systems and things all up there, and we would manage those.
2: And you could swing a cat in there.
34: A small one.
2: Small cap, but yeah. it felt more spacious.
34: Yeah, oh, very much so. But the thing with the jumbo flight deck, because it was up the top, it was much narrower than, say, the A380 flight deck, which is in the a wide part of the aircraft. So it was still, people found it actually quite cramped considering the size of the aeroplane. But we had all the dials and things and switches so that on a normal a routine flight, we would mostly play with the fuel system. We had something like 11 different fuel tanks, and you had to drain the fuel tanks in a particular order and manage them in a particular way. Otherwise, there could be too much stress on the outside of the wing, and it had happened, and then they have to do all sorts of inspections and things because there could potentially be damage to the wing. Thankfully, I never had that happen. I was always very careful about how we did it. But, yeah, there was a fair bit for us to do. Nowadays, everything's all computerized, and so the role of the flight engineer has disappeared. They could and they can in some aircraft. There's a hatch that takes you down into the electronics bay, so the engineers would be able to go down there and do some very minor kind of stuff, and even to the point where until September 11, they could carry some tools with them, and they generally would because they were all ground engineers who had gone on to become flight engineers. So they would do things like repair in-flight entertainment or repair coffee brewers or do all of that. But after September 11, of course, they weren't allowed to carry even their own screwdrivers or anything, so they weren't able to do anything. So that was a bit of a shame. But a great bunch of people, very knowledgeable about aircraft systems, and they would, you know, if ever there was an issue, they would take the lead, and they would be the ones who would go down and talk to the ground engineers and get everything sorted.
7: Do you think there's ever a time in our lifetime, we'll see, when we're trying to, embark? To go through all the challenges that you do, particularly of an international flight, before you get on the plane.
34: Yes.
7: Would you see that ever being dismantled? I can't see it, not in our lifetime.
34: No, I don't think so. Security will always be security, and in fact, it's you know, only going to get beefed up. Because probably different sorts of scanners now. It used to be just metal scanners. Now, when you go to the airport and have to sort of put your arms out and do all that kind of thing, and you're allowed to wear a belt, and it actually works on different thicknesses. So even if you've got a tissue in your pocket, it's going to flag because it's looking for sort of unusual bulges and thicknesses and things. So it's always an issue. We always get a pat down because our epaulettes and our wings always trigger the scanners. So we just get a bit of a tap. I usually go in there and ask for a shoulder massage these days because, you know, just might as well embrace it. You know, it's going to happen.
7: That's so, right. Yeah. While you're there,
34: can you give me a shoulder massage, please? So, and that at least we get a smile. The poor security people cop a bit of a hard time at times from others. So they're just doing a job, and they're there to try and keep us safe as sometimes annoying as it might be. But yeah, I don't think it's going to ever reduce. It'll only increase. And, you know, you've got those other scanners where the thing sort of spins around your body as well, and I think you can probably get some dental x-rays or something out of it at the same time. I don't know, but they're pretty flash these days and only getting flasher.
7: Pete Somerville, morning.
9: Yeah, look, you were talking about scams earlier, and
34: yes.
9: I thought I'd relate my story.
7: Please.
9: I'm not going to put all the detail in because I don't believe that the banks have a defence for it. In our case, we had $55,000 sitting in a real estate agent's trust account that was due to be returned to us. And what the scammers had done is hacked the real estate agent's email address so they could get onto the onto their server and imitate my email address. And as the email trail grew, what they did was edit their imitation address to be the same as my address.
34: Yeah. Oh, they.
9: So then they had the money transferred to a second account. And even though there was still $5,000 sitting in that account, we couldn't get out that $5,000 back. It took the real estate agent principal a year to apply for the funds for

0: late night callers we love, mixed with Nathan's flying stories and vet advice. Couldn't help but think what an episode of Seinfeld would have made of
1: yes,
0: all this.
1: Yes, please.
0: This is really good. Play music from Seinfeld. No, not yet. Kramer, you'd have George ringing in for free veterinary advice. Kramer trying to land a plane and listening to Nathan and Elaine trying to make sense of late night callers, while Jerry would simply be back there saying, Who are all these people? Now, the great show. That's very, very funny. Very clever.
1: It is. Thank
0: 038. Thank you. We will do this when we come back. Greg, you've got it to yourself at this stage. Jump on board. If you have a question, aviation and or vet advice, feel free. Nathan Kosh is here as we catch up with him when he's available to us every week or so. 133-693. It's Australia Overnight. Good morning. The Taft on-

0: week. What about same-day hot water system replacement?
1: The Tap Doctor!
0: Nice one. 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
1: The Tap Doctor!
0: Thought so. Water and gas leak?
1: The Tap Doctor!
0: I wasn't even finished.
1: The Tap Doctor!
0: Go on then, give us one more. But don't cut me off.
1: The Tap Doctor!
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7: We haven't mentioned too much about your mighty Saints. They're sort of not quite there. Now, because it's not bringing you too much joy, would you like, and I'm very happy to orchestrate this for you, become across to the Melbourne Football Club for the remainder of the year. If I sign you up, and this is the good part, I sign you up for the rest of the year.
8: Yeah, do you get a kickback?
7: I get a brand new toaster.
8: Oh, well then, where do I sign?
7: There you go.
8: I'll have the slice on the left.
7: Are you sure? Do you want the four slice or the two slice?
8: Look, if you're going to do it, you might as well go the whole.
7: So then you become a full member of the Melbourne Football Club for the rest of this year. And it will bring you great joy.
8: For four slices?
7: Well, no, I'll give you the two slice.
8: Okay, yeah, so two slices.
7: Yeah.
8: Maybe you can negotiate that.
7: Look at all these text people that are waiting. You'll jump through quickly. Yeah, just come and join us if you'd like to. There's plenty of room. 133-693. Thank heavens for little girls. Who sang that?
8: Was it Charles Aznavour?
7: Yeah, I think it may have been.
8: Or Maurice Chevalier, maybe, back earlier.
7: There's
8: a name. Maybe Maurice Chevalier, I'm going to say.
7: Now, I mentioned the Mile High Club.
8: We
7: had a text, so yes. This is for adults only.
8: Yes.
7: Nathan, who knows much about these matters, is the Love Cloud in Vegas. Nevada still in business offering Mile High Club services, quote, because it's on our bucket list, things to do in the future.
8: I think there might be a typo in that one, but
7: 843. Well done.
8: Yes.
7: But it's a thing.
8: Look, the research in this show just goes absolutely above and beyond.
7: And we like to do a bit of research.
8: We do a bit of research. So I can tell you.
7: What happens at a Mile High Club?
8: Well, you have to go above 6,080 feet for a start.
7: Cue porcupine pie.
8: That's right. Of Neil Diamond, I mean, that's all rather topical. But there is a mob in Las Vegas, where else, called Love Cloud, that have an aeroplane decked out like, shall we say, a panel van of old.
7: Yeah.
8: A shaggin' wagon.
7: Yeah.
8: And they offer a luxurious, yes, if it's rockin', well, it might be rockin', but definitely don't bother knockin'. So, yes, they have a couple's romantic flights offer an exclusive escape into the clouds, providing a serene backdrop for love to unfold. It's a TV show in this. For adventurous adults, our adult tour flights.
7: That's exactly what we need on TV.
8: Another Shizen TV show. Our adult tour flights add a daring twist to your Las Vegas vacation. Explore the city from a different vantage point with our Las Vegas sightseeing tour flights, where every moment is an opportunity to indulge in the opulence of the sky. Whether you're celebrating love, seeking thrills, or simply after the finest luxury flight experience, Love Cloud is your ticket to the heavens. Join us and elevate your Sin City story.
7: Is there a price?
8: There's a book now, but I don't click on
7: God, click. I dare you. Is that a work computer?
8: It is, actually.
7: Oh, well, you better not then.
8: No, that's gone.
7: It's not good.
8: No.
7: They don't provide.
8: No, it is BYO.
7: It's BYO.
8: They license BYO.
7: Yeah. That makes sense.
8: Yes.
7: Where else are we up to? So we've done that one. Fur baby, we've done that one. Here, we've done that one.
9: Just teeth cleaning.
7: Did we do the tooth cleaning? Good morning, Tony and Nathan. Just getting over a nasty cold.
9: Yes.
7: We've done that one. All right. So yes. Can we get rid of that one, Jay? Where's the teeth cleaning?
9: Top
7: one, yeah. The old Cavoodle sisters, 18 month old, for teeth cleaning. How do we avoid this again? They eat combo of dry and wet food. Do the teeth cleaning chews work? Any other nice tips? Thank you, Karen, in Adelaide.
9: Look, there's a number of things that you can do. At some point, it's sort of like certain families that are, some families have good teeth and some families have bad teeth. And so, and certain breeds are like that, that some are better than others. But after a scaling, there's a few things you can do. There are things like the dentisticks or dentichews, or there's a whole bunch of them, or there's even a dry food that's made, one of them certainly by Hills called TD Tooth Diet. And wet food obviously does nothing for the teeth, and your general dry foods also do nothing for the teeth because they tend to shatter. So when the tooth goes in, they tend to break apart rather than actually scraping the tooth. And also, if you've ever seen a bit of dry food, once it gets wet, if it drops in a water bowl or something, it turns to mush pretty quickly. So when it mixes with the saliva in the mouth, it also gets a bit of mush and slime on the outside. So even though at first glance you'd think, well, dry food should be good for the teeth, but it's generally not. So specifically formulated ones, and they tend to be a bit softer, so the tooth actually goes into it, or any of the chews and sticks or rawhide chews or any of those sorts of things are good. Another thing you can do is, if your dog will tolerate it, there are toothbrushes and pastes specifically for use with dogs, you can try and get them used to having their teeth brushed daily. And don't ever use human toothpaste because they have detergent in them. That's why they foam up, and that's you'll find that your dog really looks like it's got rabies if you try that when it foams up. And so, yeah, there's a bunch of things that you can try. The other thing, good old-fashioned big bones, not little bones, but just something like a leg of lamb bone or an ox thigh bone or something. Don't get it sawn down the middle because that marrow cavity has a lot of fat in it and that can cause some problems. But just every week or few weeks, something that's big that they can't actually break into and chew into, but can just scrape the little bit of meat off, leave it raw, scrape the little bit of meat off. They can chew the cartilage, the shiny stuff off the end of the bone, but once they get into the bone itself, take it away. So those sorts of things will help to reduce the buildup of tartar and hopefully stretch out the vet visits for getting the teeth scaled, because of course if you're going to get them scaled, unlike with us, we have to anaesthetize them because there's no way they're going to sit still for something like that. So it becomes a very costly exercise, and you know, you don't want to be anaesthetizing animals just for the hell of it.
7: Ian in Ararat. Good morning, and Nathan Kosh is listening to you, Ian.
10: Nice, Tony. Good to hear from you. You're talking about the bloody Mile High Club. I can't even get in the Terra Firma Club at the moment. that Barnsley one you're talking about, the Love Me Tender, I agree it's not the best. But that one you played before, the Mental as Anything, I thought it was the bloody Wiggles singing it. I was waiting for Dorothy the Dinosaur to come out.
7: It is a little bit.
9: But Greedy Smith had that, or has that particular distinctive kind of voice, doesn't he?
10: I reckon just as a comparison, if you get time later on, you should play the Real Man singing it.
7: Of course.
10: I think he does it a little bit better than both
9: of
10: them.
9: Just a whisker.
10: But one thing on Nafe was, how do you go when you're catching a flight somewhere but you're not flying, you're just sitting in the plane? Do you sit there and critique?
9: No, I'm quite happy to leave them be. I actually had a huge day yesterday and did two passengering flights. So, no, I'm happy to just sit in the back and just leave the other pilots to it. I know what they're trained to do. I'm not a control freak, and I know that they'll do as good a job or better than myself. So no, don't sit there sort of looking at it. Oh, they should have done this. Oh, why aren't they doing that? Not at all. And I think all of us are the same. We just there's nothing we can do anyway. We just sit back, relax, and enjoy the friendly service.
10: How does Tony go when you're doing a radio host, does he look across it and go, I could have done a better job than that?
9: Oh, he does. That's constantly. I'm so used to that look. You know, his eye, you know, the eye exercises, the rolling of the eyes. I think, you know, he's just when he goes, and the little shake of the head, you know, then I know that, oh no, I've done something wrong again. So it's just, it's water off a duck's back.
11: It's a great question though, Ian. What is the message you are sending? Teenagers do a lot of the eye rolling, don't they?
9: They do.
11: So, and we love teenagers. But the idea of what message are you trying to send when you roll the eyes or you move your eyebrows?
9: It's displeasure.
11: It is displeasure.
9: Yes.
11: Okay.
9: I think so. I'm used to it from my kids all the time. Every time I try and crack a joke.
11: We've all had that.
9: And you know, the dad joke is a thing, you know, it's classified by the National Trust. It's heritage listed. It's important that we keep the dad jokes going.
11: Happy days, Ian. Thank you. Do you want to do a break, Jay? Where are we up to? Where you have to keep telling us what we're going to do. Is that what you want to do? All right. Now, did we mention the, Coolangatta long approach? Have we done that one? No, we haven't. Nathan, Coolangatta long approach when cloud base around 3,000 feet.
9: Yes.
11: When you're coming past, say, Surfers Paradise, for example, move the wings side to side
9: and
11: so they know
9: hello.
11: It's you, Greg. Hello.
9: All right. Mm. Well, if the weather's nice, we have a GPS-based approach that just sort of brings us in on a curve around to land to the southeast, which is the prevailing wind at the Gold Coast and down through southeast Queensland. But if the weather's bad, there's an instrument landing system approach that we can use, and that takes us further along places like Surfers Paradise. But generally, if we're doing that approach, it's because the cloud base is fairly low, so we wouldn't be able to see you anyway. But I shall bear that in mind, Greg, and don't hold your breath, but keep a lookout.
11: Excellent. Tone, Nathan, sometimes a bit inconvenient, but I have no worries re being scammed. I do nothing online. I pay bills in person, and some cannot believe how I survive, but I do and very happy. Maybe you can blame ourselves for the situation.
9: Well, I think,
11: Sue,
9: you know.
11: Thank you.
9: It's made so convenient for us to do this that we do it. You know, I still keep a plastic credit card, even though I know it'll take me only 2 minutes to get a card on my phone, because I just don't want everything to be in the one place. So I'd much rather have, you know, some bits and pieces here and bits and pieces there. But, you know, you can ring up and pay bills as well, rather than having to do them online. But it's getting more and more difficult. Obviously, all of the businesses want you to just do direct transfer because it's much easier for them. The days of checks and things are long gone. I think I've probably still got a checkbook hiding somewhere in the bottom of the drawer, but I don't even know if you can, legal tender anymore.
11: Well, you wouldn't even know what's in there.
9: Yeah, I know. Yeah. That's right. You know, and then it's still got pounds. Is that bad?
11: And there'd be plenty of them.
9: That's right.
11: Shane, Leo, Kenny, Rob, we'll come to you next. It is Australia Overnight. Don't be shy. Wherever you are, come and join us. 133-69-3.
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11: Pointy thing on a long-haul aircraft is a lovely thing if you're in a position to do it and use some points and things, which I know many, many people do. So if you're doing that long-haul, that is worthwhile. But if you're doing that 1 hour, 2 hour, even 2.5, it's these days, it's not that bad to do those.
9: Yeah, they tend to sort of scrunch more seat rows in. I can only talk on our behalf, but they've actually pulled out a row on the 737, pulled out a row of seats and made the first part of a economy have more legroom, and you can pay a little bit extra for more legroom. You know, when one is of, you know, over height such as yourself, you know, being the tall gentleman that you are, that little bit of legroom is quite handy. So, you know, people can look into that. And there's always been a thing of sitting in the emergency exit rows because they have some extra legroom as well. So that's another thing that you can do. You pay for it these days, I think, as well. But in a few really are a bit taller or want a little bit more space, there are some options for you. But look, on a long flight, if you can get up the pointy in somewhere or other, it makes a huge difference.
11: I said, well, I'm a tall, thin man who happens to like show tunes.
9: Yes.
11: So would that be, and they said, no, just sit down in your seat, get back down there to A28. Shaney in Rye, morning.
20: G'day, Tony. Thanks for taking the call. G'day, Nathan.
9: Hey, Shane.
20: You know, what amazed me, Nathan, you know, you're super intelligent. Jumbo jets, my God, I just can't believe how people fly those things and, you know, the incredible technology. And we've had such a generation of such intelligent people. But as I was ducking and weaving along the Pean Highway yesterday, I was thinking, do you know, if you don't, whatever you do, Nathan, if you do fly a plane above Victoria, if you have a bit of a problem with your plane, don't try to land on a road, especially on the Mornington Peninsula along Nepean Highway.
9: No, we'd rip the undercarriage off, you reckon?
20: It's just extraordinary. They just got rid of the local bus that's 5 kilometres along St Andrews. They're getting rid of Meals and Wheels. You know, I just can't believe that we can talk about stuff, and I'm trying to work with children and future generations to have a good environment and a good social system. And all I'm seeing, Nathan, is this incredible intelligence seeming to miss the real target, and that's to make a better world for our children and look after the poor buggers that seem not many people care about. Excuse my truth, fellas, and knock your party over.
9: No, not at all.
20: I'm out in the real world here. And we're really representing the poor people whose forefathers fought for this place.
9: I think, you know, we all get very frustrated at times about what we see as being. You'd like to think that as time moved on, that we kept moving forward with things and came up with better solutions or better ideas. And, you know, for the most part, there are, you know, We do. Mm. But then there are some things that certainly do seem to be chucked on the back burner or dropped away. And I mean, if you're losing things like a Meals on Wheels service, I mean, goodness me, how many people rely on that? And I think, you know, there's no shortage of angst about the state of the roads in various places. And one of the things that I find really frustrating with the roads is if you have a look at some of these potholes, you can see that they've actually been repaired already. It's a different coloured bitumen on the top of them. But I think that's been outsourced as well. So the people that fill the potholes, and if there's anyone involved in that, please give us a call. But, you know, they do a quick fix. And so what happens? They get paid per pothole. And so they do. They get paid really? Per potholes. Yep. So really? They put in a quick mix kind of thing. Someone will know about this. I did hear this during the day at one stage. So instead of digging it all out, putting in a substrate, having the hot bitumen there, having a cooker to make it, and then using those machines that actually sort of stomp everything down to compact it all and fix it once and for all, that they use, they fill up the hole with water, they put in this mix, it all sets, they put a bit of bitumen on the top, they stamp on it with their feet, and that's how it's fixed. And within a few months, it's back again, it's and all Kangaroo the bitumen's Edward. Peeled off. Yeah. It is Kangaroo Edward it indeed.
11: Well done, Shaney. Thank you. Hope that helps a little bit. And it's always good to have your voice on the program, wherever you are, right around Australia, 133693. Are you going to hang?
9: I'll hang.
11: He's going to hang, people. It's Nathan Kosh, Australia Overnight.
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11: Lots of texts coming in, which we'll get to those in just a minute. Rod, Leah, Kenny, thank you for your patience. So we'll do the news. The news is here. And then we will have more Australia Overnight.
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1: Hello, I'm Nelson Scott. Andy Burnham is the new UK Prime Minister after being invited to form government by the King at Buckingham Palace. He's the fifth UK Prime Minister in 4 years. Keir Starmer formally resigned, saying in his final address that he goes with good grace and a smile. One Nation has sought to clarify its stance on the White Australia policy as the party bounces back in the polls. Federal politics editor Michael Packie.
2: One Nation has improved its standing in the latest news poll, even as the minor party comes under scrutiny over its policy positions. And leader Pauline Hanson has been criticised for appearing on a podcast by far-right activist Tommy Robinson. Senator Hanson suggested some of Australia's immigration problems stem back to the Whitlam years.
3: So they opened up and got rid of the White Australia policy, then they started bringing in the different migrants.
2: One Nation MP Barnaby Joyce has sought to clarify the comments, arguing Senator Hanson was referring to migrants who failed to assimilate.
4: Pauline Hanson does not support the White Australia policy.
2: Both the Albanese government and opposition argue One Nation is not fit to govern. Michael Packie reporting.
1: Around 300 people have protested against joint Australian-US defence facility Pine Gap in Alice Springs. The rally was the biggest at the secretive facility since 1987. Protesters called for Pine Gap to be closed and for the land to be returned to traditional owners. Australia's peak pharmaceutical body says patients are missing out on life-saving medication due to our complex approvals process. Only a quarter of new medicines launched globally in the last decade have been subsidised in Australia. Medicines Australia Chief Executive Elizabeth DeSommer says the figure is concerning.
5: This is a result of a decade of decline in PBS investment and an outdated system for determining whether medicines are value for money, and the global pricing environment that is making it increasingly difficult for innovation to launch innovative medicines in Australia.
1: The Victorian Premier has apologised to athletes disappointed by the state's cancelled Commonwealth Games as the event starts in Glasgow this week. Jacinta Allen says pulling out was the right decision due to the multi-billion dollar cost. A 40-year-old man's been found guilty of murdering a 2-year-old boy on the New South Wales mid-north coast. The child died in Coffs Harbour in 2022. He had a brain injury, fractured pelvis, rib and bruising on his body. An extremely rare set of identical girl quadruplets have been born in Brisbane in what could be an Australian first. The girls were delivered by C-section last week. They're said to be doing well. Authorities in WA have issued a warning about the Mpox virus. 36 cases have been confirmed so far this year, compared to 28 for all of 2025. And broadcaster Darren Hinch has been farewelled at a state funeral in Melbourne.
31: With the 6PR app, you have the power of 6PR in the palm of your hand. So add it to your phone now. Perth 6PR.
1: Former Port Adelaide mentor Ken Hinckley has been named the inaugural coach of the new Tasmanian AFL team. In the NRL, Dean Young has been appointed the new full-time head coach of the St George Illawarra Dragons. There are reports Young will take charge of the NRL team until at least the end of 2028. Kiwi golfer Ryan Fox is celebrating his first major win after taking out the British Open by one stroke. He says sinking the winning putt of the final hole at Royal Birkdale was not as easy as it looked.
6: I'm not sure how I hit the putt straight, to be honest. Everything was shaking, trembling, whatever. I know that's what people practice sometimes. You know, I've got a putt to win a major. It's a whole lot different in real life, I could tell you that.
1: New Zealand had a one-wicket win over the West Indies in Barbados, clinching the men's one-day series 3-1. In the A-League men's, the Newcastle Jets have signed Sydney FC defender Alex Grant.
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17: Around the country, Canberra sunny after some morning frost, a top of 15 degrees. Melbourne partly cloudy with a high of 16. Sydney mostly sunny with a top of 20 degrees. Brisbane a shower or two and 23. Perth a shower or two and a high of 18 degrees. Adelaide partly cloudy and 17. Hobart a shower or two and a top of 15 degrees. Darwin sunny with a high of 30.
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11: Rod, we'll come to you in just a moment. We were having a talk during the news, as one does. The merits of oysters, beautiful oysters from around Australia. Now, if I were to ask you, Nathan Kosh, as the connoisseur of oysters as you are,
19: well,
11: where do you prefer your oysters to originate, if you'll pardon the expression?
19: From the ocean.
11: From the sea.
19: Yes, please.
11: The sea to the west. West of this great nation,
19: well,
11: or
19: the
11: to
19: ones,
11: the east
19: well,
11: of this great nation?
19: Having lived in Broome for
11: six months.
19: And obviously the oysters up there are very different. The pearl oysters, which are a different species altogether.
11: Because
19: and are
11: they
19: quite
11: have pearls.
19: Pearls. Well, they put pearls in them to make sure that they have
11: pearls.
19: They don't leave it to chance anymore. So they're cultured pearls. They're very cultured. But, so they have,
11: they went to finishing school.
19: They did go to finishing school and they finished and polished and Pasbally and other companies do some magnificent things with them. But yes, those oysters are quite different and they do eat the pearl meat from the retired, oysters.
11: Mm.
19: But otherwise, I remember a very pleasant evening down in Hobart where we were at the hotel and, there was a buffet and, all of us were grabbing all these delicious Barilla Bay oysters, which come from just outside of Hobart.
11: Plump.
19: And they were magnificent. I'm not usually an oyster natural fan, but these were just magnificent. Yeah. And the waitress said, look, the chef's getting a bit sick and tired of you lot getting up and getting all these oysters. And we thought, oh, have we taken too many? And next minute he comes with his massive platter piled up and he plonked them on the table. He said, no, you don't have to get up.
11: Wow.
19: Fantastic. It was, they were great with just a little bit of, lemon juice, as
11: it's
19: you
11: all
19: say.
11: All you need.
19: And just, you could, just there's still a little bit of salt water in them and, they were beautiful.
11: With a particular beverage at that point with the oyster?
19: There would have been something that involved some grapes that some people might refer to as having gone off.
11: Off. Gone off.
19: Fermented.
11: Oh, beautiful.
19: Yes.
11: Fermented and gone off.
19: Yeah, lovely.
11: had some from the Pran Markets.
19: Yes.
11: Reassuringly expensive, so I won't be doing it on a regular basis, from New South Wales.
19: Oh, yes. Oh. Sydney Rock Oysters?
11: Yeah, just below that Sydney area.
19: Mm-hmm.
11: Magnificent. And just squeeze of lemon over the top.
19: Yes.
11: And you can still taste the ocean, which is the real test.
19: Yes.
11: Predominantly ocean.
19: Mm.
11: And the... Oh, only two work.
19: Only two. And how many dozen did you try?
11: Rodney.
19: That's not very good odds.
11: No, it's not. stop it. Rodney, hello. Morning.
16: Good morning, gentlemen. Let me reassure you, it's not Optus safe with me.
19: Do we what? Sorry, I missed what you said.
16: I said, let me reassure you, your snot blobs are safe with me.
19: Your snot blobs?
11: Like, well, you don't like them.
16: No, you can have your little blobs as
19: well. Now it depends.
11: Ooh.
19: It depends. There are some absolutely magnificent variations of them. Now, you're in
11: South Australia.
19: Yes, in South Australia. Now, I was just thinking, no, it's not vanilla slices, but Lamingtons. Very famous for Lamingtons, and I brought some in here.
11: You
19: because
11: did,
19: yes. one of our listeners pointed out the best Lamingtons around the place, and so when I did a fact-finding mission when I was over in Adelaide for an overnight, and went to Kyneton's Bakery and had some of their magnificent Lamingtons. But in the vanilla slice department, if you're in Melbourne, as you're heading down the Tulla Freeway, and just peel off at Essendon Airport, and there's an establishment called La Mana. And they do so many wonderful things, one of which is spectacular vanilla slices. Now, also on Warrigal Road, just near Moorabbin Airport, and I think it's Foster vanilla slices, and they're probably at least 15 centimetres or 6 inches high. These things are absolute monsters. I might have to try and see if I can bring one in for the taste test. They are tremendous.
11: Thank you.
19: And Ackland Street in St Kilda too.
11: Yes.
19: They do the Continental Cake Shops there do some fantastic slices.
11: They do. But we only do it purely for evaluation purposes.
19: Which we're putting our bodies on the line for you.
11: For the audience.
19: Our listener. Yes.
11: Yeah. Rod, good morning again to you. You wanted to say?
16: Yes. I was having a discussion with a friend at work the other night. And this will appeal more to the veterinarian than anyone else, Tony. Sorry to exclude you.
19: He's used to it.
16: And he was asking me, in this day and age of wokeness and absolute stupidity, when a 5 or 6 year old can be told by a teacher in a primary school in Victoria that today they can be a boy, tomorrow they can be a girl, and on Wednesday they can be a 50-cent piece. If one of them chooses to be a dog, chooses it to identify as a dog, and he gets in a fight with another kid out in the playground and bites the other kid, the one who doesn't identify as a dog, what's the situation there with somebody being bitten by a dog in public?
19: You'd have to get the council involved, I expect. If there are people who have certain conditions, mental conditions and things that obviously they perhaps don't have the same sense of reality as we do. But I think, yes, the whole idea of identifying as something other than human, it escapes me. Call me old fashioned, call me a dinosaur. And I said, next time, someone comes in, identifies as a cat, whip them around to the vet, new to them, microchip them, put a tattoo in their left ear and get them registered with the council. And they shouldn't be at school because they should not be out. But look, as I say, I'm old school. And to each their own. And if that's the way that society's gone, I guess we just have to embrace it. But I can't say it's my thing.
11: Thank you, Rodney. Always good. Keep in touch. Thank you, Leo. What's happening? What's happening in your world, young man?
20: Hello, Tony and Nathan. How you going? All right?
19: Good, Leo.
20: Dad, Tony, I need your help. You're Nathan. Early 90s, Tony, there was a lady, she was a psychiatrist. And she did

0: over the years.
1: Yes, it has, Kenny. It has changed.
0: And it's been so good because they've had quite a few races down there and quite a few people going on boats and going to a boat. And all that.
1: Have you actually been out on the Swan River, Kenny, in a boat?
0: Yeah, once, yeah.
1: Yeah, great fun, isn't it? I think you could be a good sailor at some point.
0: Oh, yeah. Is that true, Lathan? That would be a good sailor?
2: Not me, you.
1: No, you. You'd be really good. Kenny, thank you. It's always good to hear from you. Have a great day and talk later in the week and let me know how the big visit down to your beloved Fremantle goes. Nice day for tomorrow, around about 18 degrees in Perth. Now, are you sure you're not getting confused with Jamie Redfern?
2: No. I'm sure Dennis was taken over to the States by Liberace. No? Okay, maybe not. So, well, possibly Jamie Redfern had a little white cloud that cried.
1: He did have a little white cloud that cried for a little while. Look at all those people reminding us about. So we should remember these great names. Margaret Tobin.
2: Yes.
1: Because it's a very dreadful, sad story.
2: Oh, dreadful. Absolutely.
1: Yeah. Trev, stay there. We'll come to you next in Spotswood and Julian, wherever you are, 133693 for Australia Overnight.
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1: So I think there was a meeting with our great Dennis Walter.
2: Yes.
1: We're talking about it as if he's not here. He might well be listening. And there was a meeting, a couple of meetings, but it didn't quite go ahead. So he didn't go to, quote, the United States with him.
2: No.
1: That was certainly Jamie.
2: Jamie Redfern before him.
1: Yeah.
2: Also from Young Talent Time. Well, there you go. But there's, if anyone's interested, I happened to fall over a movie on TV a while ago about Liberace, which was really quite fascinating. And it was called Behind the Candelabra. And Michael Douglas plays Liberace. And it is also with Matt Damon. So it's quite a cast.
1: Worthwhile having a look?
2: Worthwhile having a look. If, you know, those of us who sort of remember him and his performance and character and all the rest of it, because it does explore his sexuality, which, of course, at the time was all taboo and nothing was spoken. It was, I mean, fairly obvious, I think. But, yeah, it wasn't mentioned, but certainly is in the movie. So very interesting. And Michael Douglas as Liberace, who would have thought?
1: If you have just joined us for the first time on this Tuesday morning, we've been talking about gentrification of different suburbs right around Australia. Even Ashburton has become gentrified.
2: Yes.
1: Says a text ending in 174, since one T-Mac left.
2: It's now Glen Iris, isn't it, I think? Or no, Ashwood has
1: still
2: morphed.
1: Still Ashburton, the Ashburton Shopping Centre.
2: Ashwood perhaps is
1: Ashwood's further
2: into,
1: up. Yeah. That's up the other side of Warrigal Road.
2: It is.
1: Is my memory. Must do a drive there.
2: Yes.
1: Trev, morning.
10: Good morning, Tony
1: Trev,
10: and Nathan.
1: Morning.
2: Hey, Trevor.
10: I've got a quirky one with, I've got a little Aussie Terrier that I just love, the second Aussie Terrier I'll have, I just love him. But it's a quirky one she does. If it's a sunny morning and I leave the front door open and she gets a feed of the sausage type, it's kangaroo and a big sausage, and
2: yes.
10: I cut it up into cubes and put it in a bowl.
2: Yep.
10: She'll pick up a mouthful of them, take them out onto the mat at the front door in the sun and eat them out there, and she'll come back and pick up some more and take them out.
2: Well, she obviously enjoys eating in the sunshine.
10: But she normally, and then if the front door's not open, she'll take them to, I've got an indoor mat at the back door, and she'll leave it on there. But the problem is with it, she'll leave one behind and just, oh, no, I don't want that one, and I stand on it.
2: Oh, no.
10: But I've got one for Tony, while you're there, what suburb, you live down like Pakenham Way, don't you, Tony?
1: No, so at the moment I'm closer in town than that, but we were just talking about those suburbs where we grew up, and everybody's got a story around that. For me, it was pretty much home from hospital in South Yarra, so came into South Yarra. And then mum and dad had a milk bar, which I've spoken about before when we were very little, 59, 60, 61, in a place called Noble Park.
10: Yeah, what I was going to say, though, Casey Central.
2: Yes.
10: Narry Warren. There's a butcher's down there, and it's Club Butcher. And when I was camped down at Rees Beach, I got onto these sausages that they make.
1: Oh, and they are beautiful.
10: Yeah, cheese and Vegemite sausages, and they are crackers of sausages.
2: I think, Tony, you're neglecting the fact that you did live at Berwick for
1: a long time, which is just around the corner, so I know the Casey Shopping Centre pretty well.
2: Yes,
1: it's handy. And I'm a member of that little club. I think we pay $5 a month or something, and they send little messages through, and they're things like, if you're looking for a piece of fillet steak, it's not stupidly priced. Once I saw in the Pran markets on the weekend were a little pricey, but, you know, you can still buy a really good piece of fillet for a lot less than that. But you're right about that particular butcher shop, Trev. They're fantastic.
10: While I was camped down there, I used to go that way back to camp if I'd come to Melbourne, and I'd buy I think one time there I bought 20 kilos of them, took them back to down where I was friends down there, and they were $20 a kilo. They were beautiful. I'd get rid of them real quick, and I got to know them real well, and I was getting the discount after a while.
1: Yeah, which is really, really handy. Good on you, Trev. Good on you. 133693. Julian, we've got you there. Hello.
11: Good morning. I remember the days when Telemarine opened. There was a cinema next to Telemarine called the Astrojet.
2: Yeah, there
11: I
2: was.
11: I wonder if people remember.
2: You're going, Julian?
11: There was a picture theater, Nick, in front of the airport called the Astrojet, long gone. Do you remember?
2: It was the Astrojet Center too, and they had a they had a sort of model of Melbourne and some plastic rails and things, and they would have aeroplanes come in, little model aeroplanes come in, and like they were landing at Melbourne Airport and out again. It was quite a thing, and it's all been pulled down now. It was there for a while. There was a pilot shop there for a while, and now it's being made into a hotel right next to the Holiday Inn, which used to be the Travelodge when it first opened. And I was saying to some of the first officers as we drive past the car park at Melbourne, which has got about 7 or 8 stories or whatever, and I would tell them that when this airport opened, that was just an open car park. It was just one level flat open car park, and now they've built this, you know, monster 7 or 8 level car park. It's certainly changed over the years, Julian, hasn't it?
11: Certainly. Can I ask you another question? When Tullamarine opened, it was opened by former Prime Minister Sir John Gorton. Now, as you probably know, that Sir John Gorton had a distinguished flying career during the Second World War.
2: He was a bomber pilot, I think, in the Second World War, or a fighter pilot, one or the other. But, and I believe he was injured, and hence some of the scars that he carried on
1: residual.
2: His face. Yeah, he had some residual damage. But, you know, it's interesting. A lot of the people that you wouldn't think that were involved in the war, and people like Keith Miller, the cricketer, he was, of course, very, I think he flew Spitfires and things, and was renowned as a cricketer as well. So a lot of these people in the States, Jimmy Stewart, I think was a colonel in the US Air Force. And
1: the actor Jimmy Stewart.
2: Yes.
1: Yeah, cool.
2: And Clark Gable, I think he was a navigator or some such in the US Air Force during the Second World War. So certainly plenty of people
1: Did Cagney serve?
2: I don't know.
1: We'll have to look that up. Julian, thank you. And Nathan, what would be the best raw bone to give my Maltese, if anything? Thank you, Rod.
2: Look, I think with all of these, the bottom line is you should be using weight-bearing bones, so sort of limb bones, you know, leg bones or arm bones, if you like, because they're much more dense, much more compact, and not things like, you know, rib bones or brisket bones, because they're just quite soft because they don't have to carry any weight. So I think, you know, something big, the bigger the better, and something with just a little bit of raw meat left on it so that they have to scrape and gnaw and chew. It does make them stink, of course, the dog, so you do need to give them a good bath after they've had a crack at it. But that's the nature's best way of helping to keep the teeth clean. But if you don't want to do all of that, there's so many little chews and sticks and other things. It's just a matter of trying to find something that they like to eat, that they can sit there and just gnaw and chew and scrape and tear and work at it for a while. That'll help to keep the teeth clean.
1: Nathan, can you make an emergency landing, if you will, Adelaide Airport ASAP and fly us to Las Vegas in Nevada?
2: Yes, I think apropos of the free ad that I provided previously, I think you may be spent by the time you got from Adelaide to Las Vegas.
1: Thank you.
2: And therefore, you could save yourself the money and not pay them and pay me instead.
1: Funny. But the tag to the text is, we are ready, willing, and more than able. Text ending in 843. Yes. Very, very funny.
2: Good luck.
1: We'll go to Launceston. We'll go to Adelaide. Now, I'm planning a little getaway next weekend, and I'm hoping that the listener might have some ideas.
2: Yes.
1: So thinking of Friday night, I'm doing a drive and a review of a new car.
2: Yes.
1: So thinking Friday night, Saturday night, back Sunday, where in the great state of Victoria would people recommend? For a bit of a sleepover.
2: Got some thoughts, but yes, let people come up with their suggestions.
1: Somewhere that's got good roads. Oh, wait.
2: Well, hang on. What? That's it. Well, there you go. You're going to stay at home, aren't you?
1: Oh, bugger it. I won't go anywhere. Launceston, Adelaide. It will come to you next. If you've got some ideas, thoughts and ideas, somewhere a bit pretty, somewhere that has some really good cafes and restaurants and wine. Not that wine. I know anything about wine.
2: No.
1: 133693. Your help would be very much appreciated.
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1: Told you. This is why I love the audience, because they know more about these things than moi. Come to Hamilton, Dunkeld, into Halls Gap area, around the Stall area. Well, that's the mayor of Stall calling through by the name of Mark.
24: There you go.
1: Tony, go to Beechworth. You will love it. Trust me on that, says Mike. Is the car EV? If it's an EV, take an EV blanket. Don't know what that means.
24: Yes.
1: Somewhere in the snow. Well, Melbourne's playing Friday night, so I might. David Launceston, yes. Morning.
25: Morning, guys. How are you?
1: We're well, hey, David. Thank you.
25: That's good. Well, I was just wondering, what's your theory, Nathan, on the MH370? Yeah.
2: Yeah, look, we're going to find out sooner or later at some time. I mean, they just have to find the wreckage first, obviously. And I think they look, as technology improves, it won't necessarily be something that happens in a hurry. But when you look at, you know, how long it took them to find the Titanic, and they pretty much knew more or less where it was. Whereas the trouble with MH370 is that because there are so many different theories and so many different possibilities, I mean, it's a massive ocean out there. So I'm guessing at some stage there will be, you know, a satellite technology that can map the floor of the ocean and, it might come up with something. But, my own personal theory, and it's not, you know, anything that I haven't done massive research or anything into it, but I believe that there probably was some sort of human intervention that led to it doing what it did. But, you know, more than that, look, who knows? I think by the time they find it, the recorders will be cactus, so I don't know that they'll get any more information out of that. But at the very least, at least there can be some closure for the families if they can find them, and at least even if they can't retrieve the bodies, at least they have a site somewhere where they know that their loved ones have actually finished up.
25: But why hasn't there been more wreckage come aground?
2: Yeah, well, it's a, you know, there's a big coastline, a lot of it uninhabited. Certainly they found a couple of bits, and I think they were pretty much irrefutably proven to be parts of that aeroplane, because all aeroplane bits have got serial numbers and things on them. So whether it went into the ocean pretty much intact, and possibly if it went in sort of very vertically, it may not have sort of broken into lots of pieces as it would if it sort of came in much flatter. So it's quite possible that, you know, there's a fair amount of wreckage that's all in one piece, and hence there haven't been all the bits and pieces, sort of floating out. And a lot of the wreckage wouldn't float anyway. A lot of it would be heavy, so it'll be down at the bottom of the ocean. But I think for everyone concerned, I hope that they do find it, and then at least, as I say, there can be closure for the families.
1: Let's hope it's sooner rather than later, David.
25: Yeah. Yeah, well, thank you very much for that.
2: No worries.
1: More than welcome. Keep in touch. Hello, Maggie.
0: Oh, yes. Good morning, Tony and Nathan. Now, just changing the subject, earlier on, not long ago, you were talking about Liberace.
2: Yes.
0: I agree. Quite an accomplished showman and pianist. From then on, I thought of a few others that sprung to mind, as were or still accomplished pianists.
2: Yes.
0: And or vocalists. One is Chopin and Elton John.
2: Yep.
0: And I believe that Delta Goodrum too.
2: Yes.
0: Is an accomplished pianist.
1: Yes. Oh, my word. She can play. She's great.
2: Incredibly talented. And Peter Allen, would you put him in there as well?
0: Well, I'm not familiar. Oh, I know the name, but other than that, I don't know.
1: Well, he had the big hit called I Go to Rio, was one of his big songs.
0: Peter Allen.
2: Yes,
0: Peter
2: Allen. Married to Liza Minnelli.
1: And I still call Australia home.
2: Still call Australia home, yes.
0: Yes. Now, it comes back to me, yeah. Yeah, he too was an exceptional performer.
2: Mm.
0: Also, I did mention, I believe, last night, somehow in conversation or texting, Chopin. I remember way back in the early days of TV watching a movie, I believe it was A Song to Remember, Chopin being the composer and pianist and all that. It was a movie, I think, filmed in about 45. And my vague, and I could be so wrong, all those years ago, it just was a very moving movie to me as a youngster, and it was like blood, sweat and tears with a great crescendo.
2: Yes.
0: And I don't know what the name of that, what the theme song was.
2: Someone will know.
1: Maggie, keep listening. It's a great question.
2: Someone will know. So what was it? Yeah. A Song to Remember.
1: Song to Remember from a film, maybe.
2: Yes.
1: Thank you for that. Leo, we'll come to you very shortly. Good morning, Tony and Nathan. I hope you are well. My 68 Mustang, beautiful Mustang. There was no better, more scenic drive, Great Ocean Road.
2: Yes.
1: It's on the list, and maybe this weekend. You look at Lawn.
2: Yes.
1: And there's only one way to spell Lawn. Apollo Bay, great cafes, restaurants, and accommodation. Thank you, Paul.
2: Yes, I was down there late last year. We had a uni reunion down there, all of our my colleagues from my year at university, and we were down at Apollo Bay, and what a lovely spot. But I was thinking someone mentioned Dunkeld, and I thought, was that where Helena Rubinstein started? But I've looked it up. No, nearby, it's a little town called Coleraine. And in Coleraine, that is where Helena Rubinstein began her beauty empire, then ended up with a salon in Collins Street in Melbourne, and then went on to, I think, New York, and the rest, as they say, is history, but began in a little town in Western Victoria called Coleraine.
1: Which I drove through many, many a time in those early days in radio, working at 5SE in Mount Gambier, and come back through Casterton, Coleraine, then all the way around down into Ballarat. You knew you were getting close to home because the temperature in Ballarat dropped by about 7 degrees.
2: That's right.
1: And then once you got out the other side of the freeway, it would start to warm up again.
2: Yes, funny, isn't
1: beautiful.
2: It?
1: Leo, we will come to you the other side on the road again. Saw Liberace many times, but once I did see his brother George.
2: Yes. Don't you remember George? He used to say, I wish my brother George was here.
1: No, I don't, but thank
2: yes.
1: you.
2: And I think Bugs Bunny did that rather well as well when he was doing one of his piano concertos.
1: A Night to Remember was Titanic. Thank you.
2: Titanic. Okay.
1: Titanic? Does that make sense?
2: A Song to Remember was a movie about Chopin. That's the one I'm sure that that Maggie was talking about, A Song to Remember, not A Night to Remember.
1: Tuesday, 21st of July, 2025.
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3: Well, mate, for when we do our little tour, maybe Friday, Saturday and Sunday, just the two of us. Somebody...
4: Not me, you mean? Did...
3: No, just...
4: Oh, you and I.
3: You and okay. me, together, yeah.
4: Okay.
3: Well, we're not taking partners.
4: Okay.
3: Just the two
4: Bit
3: of us.
4: Bit of boys' road trip.
3: Pretty much. And we might go to the Royal Mail Hotel.
4: Well, that's good for a couple of males to go to the Royal Mail.
3: Because they only... That's right. And it's, from all reports, a stunning and wonderful experience.
4: Okay.
3: Because I can do the... I could look after the wine area.
4: You do that.
3: And you could look after the food area.
4: I'll look after the food area.
3: So I'd make the selections.
4: Yes.
3: And then you could...
4: You'd have to match the menu that I had selected.
3: Well, I'd do that. So I'd look at the menu.
4: All right.
3: You do the menu and then I'll look at the wine.
4: Okay. So if we start off with, say, some sausage rolls for entree.
3: Not at the Royal Mail Hotel.
4: Not at the Royal Mail?
3: No sausage rolls there. No. Very...
4: The poosh.
3: Top of the wazza.
4: Okay. I need to work on it.
3: Some wonderful chefs that work in there. Or so I'm led to believe.
4: Yes.
3: Leo. Where are you, old son? Good morning.
5: I'm currently in, we call it Ringwood. I'm waiting for a passenger who's going to the airport.
4: That's a good trip.
5: I'm about 10, 15 minutes early. that's unfortunate. That's a reserve, and reserves are always a few minutes early to about 15 at the most.
4: Mm-hmm.
5: But if you're going into Victoria somewhere, I would suggest Daylesford. Hepburn Springs.
4: Yes.
5: Yeah, fantastic great. Areas. Yeah. And there must be a couple of, we call it, politicians living up there because the roads are quite good.
3: Yeah. Jesus, that's right.
4: So young and yet so cynical, Leo. Yeah.
5: Yes, I know. But hey, I've become very cynical in the last few years, I can tell you.
4: Yes. What's the difference between a cynic and a realist, really, I suppose?
5: Yeah. Look, I mean, I'm not over the top. I'm not a conspiracy theorist. I don't, my brother is, and boy, have we had some discussions, let's say.
4: Mm-hmm.
5: But, no, I mean, I'm a true believer of complete stupidity, not really a believer of any conspiracy.
4: Yes. So you think people are just too dumb and things happen rather than it being, planned?
5: Exactly. I mean, look, I mean, everybody blames this one person that was at working at Wuhan Research Center.
4: Yes, yes.
5: And they say he didn't wash his hands. Well, I believe that instead of incinerating the animals that were tested on, he took it across the road and sold them.
4: Well, who knows? I mean, that's history now, isn't it? I don't know that we will, but yeah. It's,
5: I mean, that's a problem. A lot of times we never really know the truth.
4: We
5: know
4: won't.
5: What's been reported.
4: Yes.
5: Yeah.
4: But the end result, we won't forget in a hurry.
5: Oh, God, no. That hurt me a lot as well because
4: it would.
5: Most people...
4: trash your business.
5: Yeah, I was lucky I was on JobKeeper.
4: Yes.
5: But because of the way I've had my business, but a lot of drivers who weren't, they're only making $10 an hour.
4: Yes. Yeah, well, my career went into an 18-month hiatus too. That's for certain. We did not fly at all out of Melbourne. I was, very lucky in that I managed to get a job with Qantas Freight for the duration. It was a different world and different time and all sorts of things. But yeah, it certainly kicked us all in the guts well and truly. And
3: stressful.
4: People like yourself who, your work just disappeared to watch it. You know, we were sitting there watching our rosters, all the flights just getting cancelled and cancelled and cancelled. And I took a photo of the last crew that we were with, and yeah, we thought, oh well, we'll see you in a couple of months when all of this blows over. And little did we know that it was going to last as long as it did.
3: No, well, no one did.
4: Yes.
3: Good on you. Keep in touch, Leo. Thank you. AJ, morning.
6: Good morning. Now, A Song to Remember
4: yes.
6: is actually the title of a movie that depicts the life of Chopin.
4: Yes. So Maggie was right on the ball with that.
6: Yeah, that's correct, yeah.
4: Because she was
6: actually asking what the, I think she was actually asking what the title of the movie was.
4: Yes.
3: And that is the title
4: of
3: the movie.
4: That is the title, A Song to Remember,
3: okay.
4: Yeah.
3: Okay.
6: That is the title, yeah.
3: AJ, thank you. Are you out driving?
6: I am out driving, yes.
3: Where are you heading?
6: I'm sitting in Clayton at the moment.
4: Is that close to home or are you off somewhere?
6: Yeah, close to home. Like, I'm only 5 minutes away from home.
3: Oh, good on you, mate.
6: But no, I'm just sitting out here seeing if I can make some extra money.
4: Sure.
3: Good on you, Chop.
6: Extra pocket money.
3: But, well, we all need a bit of that, but not much around at the moment?
6: No, it's a little bit quiet.
3: Yeah.
6: Yeah.
3: AJ, good to know you're there. Keep in touch.
6: No worries, thank you.
3: See you, mate. Bye. Red Hill is a beautiful area.
4: It is,
3: as well.
4: Yes. Whoever heard of Red Hill before, and now it's just developed into something phenomenal.
3: Yeah, heard a lovely note from Tanya. Tanya wants us to come and have a visit at Mount Eliza.
4: Mount Eliza. Okay, we can do that.
3: We've got a few things we can consider.
4: Yes.
3: Now, what would you bring by way of clothing?
4: I will find my best hoodie.
3: Yes, that'd be good. We need hoodie. Hoodies
4: yes,
3: are
4: and
3: fashionable.
4: And my very Levi's fair. Jeans.
3: Yeah.
4: My Skechers shoes.
3: 501s.
4: The 501s I think were button flies. I was never into that. So it'll be a 50 something.
3: Right.
4: I think 505s. I'll have to, you can check my derriere and see what I'm wearing
3: now. I don't
4: think
3: I'll be touching that at all. But thank
4: that's
3: you.
4: That's it.
3: But when we come back, we'll wrap it up if we can get away with it. 133-693 for Australia Overnight. I'm Tony McManus, Nathan Kosh, who is a regular contributor to the program. We love it when Nathan Kosh is here, all part of Australia Overnight.
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3: Johnny Cranbourne, good morning.
17: Yes, good morning, boys. A song to remember was by Cornell Wilde and Merle Oberon.
4: Yes.
17: They did bend the facts terribly. The tune that the lady is looking for is the etude number 12 with the climax in the middle. That's what she was looking for. But the film was way out of kilter with what actually happened.
3: Well, presumably that was the Hollywood effect.
4: Yes.
3: Was it, John?
17: Yes, yeah. It was. Yeah. Because he never dedicated any of his music to George Sand at all.
4: Okay. So they took a lot of liberties with the truth, but I guess that's to sort of make it a bit more interesting for the average punter who would have gone to see the movie.
17: Yeah. They had all glitz and glamour and everything, and it wasn't like that at all.
4: No, I'm sure it wouldn't have been.
17: No,
4: there you go.
17: No.
4: So you've watched it? You're an aficionado of Chopin or the movie or both?
17: Yes, I am an aficionado of Chopin.
4: Yes. Good.
3: Well, when we had John, when we have more time one morning at your leisure and pleasure, would you join us and give us a bit of background, what we need to know, what we don't know about Chopin?
17: Well, it was a very short life, and he was the pivot of the Romantic period, which lasted only 30 years.
3: Well, we've got lots to talk about on another occasion, John. Thank you for coming in, Nathan Kosh.
4: My pleasure. Thank you for having me.
16: Got something to say? Call 6PR 133-882. 6PR News.
21: Hello, I'm Nelson Scott. In his first speech as British PM, Andy Burnham has promised to boost public housing and honour defence commitments. He's outlined a 10-year plan for the country following the formal resignation of Keir Starmer. Speaking from Downing Street, Mr. Burnham also pledged to end rough sleeping.
22: We will help people to live well, building a more preventative state, investing in people's success rather than paying for failure. And that work starts now.
21: The Iranian-backed Houthi rebels have announced a maritime blockade on Saudi Arabia, citing the kingdom's oppressive siege on Yemen. The listed terrorist group is expected to target Saudi oil-carrying ships close to the Red Sea. The move threatens to place even greater pressure on global energy supplies as restrictions remain in the Strait of Hormuz. There are reports Climate Change Minister Chris Bowen's department is spending $4 million for resort accommodation for foreign bureaucrats in Fiji. The Australian says the money will be spent to host delegates at a pre-COP31 meeting in October. Mr. Bowen will preside over the meeting. The chair of a Senate inquiry into the recent Telstra outage is committed to amending legislation to hold telcos to account. A hearing found the network failure could have been prevented if an aging server had been replaced. A bill is before the Senate to expand telco reliability obligations. Senator Sarah Hanson-Young says she'll move to make changes to it once Parliament resumes.
23: To put in place rules and regulations that make Telstra, Optus and Vodafone legally required to offer a reliable service to their customers.
21: An ISIS bride waiting to stand trial for terrorism offences has been granted bail in Melbourne. Ryan El-Huli returned from Syria in May. Her lawyer says she'll fight the charges, which carry a maximum 10-year sentence. Domestic violence experts are highlighting the potential unintended risks of the nationwide AusAlert emergency test. All phones will vibrate and play a 10-second siren with an alert on the 27th of July. Experts warn the test could have unintended consequences for victim survivors with hidden phones. Global guidelines have been updated to help prevent dementia. The World Health Organization's first update on cognitive decline since 2019 includes increasing social interactions and adopting a healthy diet. Australian Professor Karen Anstey says a lot can be done to reduce dementia risk.
0: Altogether, we think that about 45% of cases of dementia can be attributed to modifiable risk factors. So those are things like insufficient physical activity, harmful alcohol use, even air pollution.
21: Delivery driver have won one of China's top literary honours. Wang Zibing has won the prize named after a writer considered the father of modern Chinese literature.
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21: In a boost for Australian rugby after 2 years playing in England, Isaiah Parisi is returning home to target selection for the 2027 World Cup. He signed a 2-year deal with the Queensland Reds.
2: Being around this place the last week has been quite refreshing. Good young squad. I'm looking forward to ripping in and sort of getting to know them all.
21: Former Port Adelaide mentor Ken Hinckley has been named the inaugural coach of the new Tasmanian AFL team. Scans have confirmed Sea Eagles captain Tom Trbojevic will be sidelined for around 6 weeks with his latest hamstring injury. In the A-League men's, the Newcastle Jets have signed Sydney FC defender Alex Grant on a 1-year deal. Argentina players are being criticised as sore losers after starting a fight with Spanish rivals following their 1-0 loss in the World Cup final. It's Spain's second world title.
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21: Around the country, Canberra sunny after some morning frost, a top of 15 degrees. Melbourne partly cloudy with a high of 16. Sydney mostly sunny with a top of 20 degrees. Brisbane a shower or two and 23. Perth a shower or two and a high of 18 degrees. Adelaide, partly cloudy and 17. Hobart, a shower or two and a top of 15 degrees. Darwin, sunny with a high of 30.
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3: January 2020, over 3 million people went through Melbourne Airport. By April, it was less than 400,000 people. That was through the COVID years, of course. It's diabolical. Yeah, you're right. Thank you. Tuesday, 21st of July, 2026. If you are having a birthday today, young Jay, you would be sharing it with all sorts of really interesting people, including Michael Caton, who is 83, the wonderful Australian actor, best known for his film roles, 1997, The Castle. We were only talking about The Castle during a break in the last hour. One of the best-known TV roles, playing Uncle Harry in The Sullivans as well. He also played Ted Taylor in Packed to the Rafters and hosted Hot Property, lots of other things, Hot Auctions. Michael Caton today, 83. Still one of the best, doesn't often get rated as highly as it should, but The Castle, still one of the funniest, most gorgeous films made in Australia. It was just a brilliant piece of work.
6: To get stuff.
3: That's exactly right. And why would you not? Robert Walls, who left us, of course, last year, was 74 when he died, so he would have been 75 today. Rob Walls, Australian Rules footy player. Carlton Fitzroy played 259 games, retired in 80. He also coached both the teams during the 80s and from 91-95 coached the Brisbane Bryans, the Bears. And then from 96, coach Richmond. For many years, he worked in the media as a footy commentator. He became a great friend towards the end, and think of you on a regular basis. Rob would have been a birthday boy today of 75. Now, we then went down into, I think you might have heard me say, are we going to play something? And you said yes. Well, we've gone down into the archives and found what we think is a tribute to this great man. Who am I? I was born on this day in 1948. I was born in a place called Soho in England. Have you been to Soho in England, Jay?
7: No, I haven't been there.
3: Have you ever been an English singer-songwriter?
7: No.
3: Did you record in the 60s?
7: Well, no.
3: Did you spend any time in hospital once you contracted tuberculosis?
7: No.
3: No?
7: Haven't been there.
3: Did you have any hit singles?
7: Well, it could have been a single here and there.
3: In the late 70s, did you ever think about undergoing a name change?
7: Yes.
3: You did?
7: Yeah.
3: So that could be you then?
7: It could be.
3: Then you quit the music business altogether.
7: Mm.
3: You had a name change. And then eventually you quit the news business altogether. And then You resumed music career.
7: Yeah, that's right.
3: Huh?
7: It could be me.
3: And you look a bit like this person.
7: Oh, thanks.
3: Do you have any idea who it might be?
7: Well, he did come out with a big hit many years ago.
3: Couple of big hits. And this is just one of them. The great Cat Stevens.

pretty little thing just to fade into the difference, into the distance for Yusuf. Yusuf Islam, of course, Cat Stevens. Stephen Giorgio, born in Soho, England, back in 1948. He's 78, the great Cat Stevens. Soundtrack of our lives. You look at those albums too, in particular, Matthew and Son, on that early track that he was doing, and those early albums were just fantastic. Everybody had

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0: goodbye.
1: There it is. There's the theme. It means it's a Tuesday and or a Thursday, but we think it's a Tuesday. Yeah, Enda Brady in the UK. So much to talk about. Andy Burnham in Keir Starmer out. Change as good as a holiday, or is it, Enda? Good morning.
2: We'll find out soon, I guess. The revolving door of Downing Street, it's not actually a revolving door, though it might as well be. So he becomes the fifth Prime Minister in 4 years. Extraordinary times. In he comes. He's promising change. He's promising a 10-year plan. He's going to build more council houses, ease the cost of living, get rid of rough sleeping, and get Britain back on its feet and bring stability. So, tall order. He's an ambitious guy, Andy Burnham. He's a great communicator. Let's see if he can do it.
1: Is it fair to say, Andy, he's got the runs on the board?
2: Yes. Look, he's a very smart operator. He's been a cabinet minister previously. He has been mayor of Manchester for the last 9 years. A lot of people are saying he has no mandate. Who is this guy? How's he ended up prime minister? But the rules are the rules. He became leader of the Labour Party. Nobody stood against him. Starmer bowed out gracefully and will be forgotten pretty quickly, I think. Burnham's challenge is making things happen quickly. There is no money. There is absolutely no money. I heard a shocking statistic today, Tony. 8% of the government's entire earnings, tax revenues, and the budget for the year ahead, 8% is spent on servicing the interest on government debt. That is money up in smoke. It's like living off a credit card.
1: Yeah, a very familiar sort of state here in Victoria, in Australia too, let me tell you. It's a real issue, and I'm not too sure how we turn it around, Enda.
2: I think what Burnham needs to do is get the people on side, and he needs to talk to the energy companies, and a lot of them are plundering a lot of cash out of UK households, and people are tired of hearing excuses. They're tired of hearing about Ukraine, Iran, Straits of Hormuz, when we make a lot of solar energy in the UK. We use a lot of wind power. You know, a lot of Britain's energy is generated pretty much for free by virtue of this being a windy island. We've had a few heat waves. We're on the third heat wave of the summer. There's a lot of energy out there. Just make it a little bit more affordable. One quick win, I think what he's going to do is freeze the price of a bus journey in the UK to £2 sterling, which is approximately $4. That's a quick win.
1: Well done, him. Is it a little cooler as we speak?
2: It is in this lovely air-conditioned office and studio I'm in today in London. We're knocking on the door at 26, 27 Celsius today. Look, it's been ongoing. I've enjoyed the last few evenings because it's been a bit cooler. But very strange situation, Tony. I'm going on holidays Friday. We're heading off to the sunshine, to the Canary Islands of Spain. And previously we would go there to get sunshine, to find warmer temperatures. Would you believe it? It's 7 degrees cooler there right now than it is in London.
1: I want to talk to you about Andrew Cate, Andy's brother. They've been arrested in Miami. They're facing extradition to the UK. What's been the reaction, Enda?
2: Look, some people listen to these guys and like them. Others can't stand them. So it depends which side of the manosphere you're standing on. Look, very serious charges. There had been a rap sheet already in place. They were picked up on Saturday in Miami, Florida. They're now in detention. Extradition is next on the list. Will they fight it or will they come back to the UK to stand trial? But what's happened is Bedfordshire Police handed over its dossier and its file to the Crown Prosecution Service. They've looked at all the evidence and the allegations, and they've decided to issue the charges. So between the two of them, 59 charges, including rape, trafficking girls for sexual exploitation, assault, sexual assault, a lot of really unpleasant charges against these two men. Now, the Tate brothers deny any wrongdoing whatsoever, and their American lawyer says this is a political hit. And the interesting thing for the whole extradition process is they are dual citizens. They have UK passports. They also have US citizenship.
1: And finally, just before we let you go, I even got up nice and early yesterday morning to watch it, and it went on and on and on, and I ended up falling asleep after the program, of course. But what a result, Spain getting up. I guess in a sense it was not a surprise.
2: No, I think it was beautiful for soccer, for the game we love, that Argentina did not bully their way to the trophy because they're bad sportsmen. There was a lot of unpleasant stuff. I saw one guy punching a substitute who ran on, one of the Argentinian players, sneakily and very snidely. It wasn't a king hit, but it wasn't far off it. Just really unpleasant. And look, everyone's blinded by Messi. Everyone wanted Messi to win another World Cup, and everyone loves his skill and what he's achieved and one of the greatest players ever. But unfortunately, he had some very unpleasant teammates around him. I'm delighted Spain won. They only let him one goal in the whole tournament. So their goalie won the Golden Gloves. They had the Young Player of the Year. They had the Man of the Match. And now they've got the trophy. Good luck to them. I think it's brilliant. And for a country of 47 million, I think Spain will take some stopping. They just passed Argentina to death. It was like death by a thousand cuts.
1: Death by a thousand cuts. Well, they will rejoice presumably for a days to come in Spain. Enda, thank you for that. We'll talk again on Thursday.
2: Thanks for having me, T-Mac.
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1: Got to remember, Jay, to turn down the headphones. Turn down the headphones. Apparently it's not good, which we just learned after 45 years of using headphones. Not great to have the volume in the headset.
19: That's true. You've got to turn that dial down every now and then.
1: Apparently you do. So I've just remind myself each time I slip them on to turn it down. Turn it down a little bit. It is a concern. When we come back after the serial, lots of things about which we can chat. I wrote down from yesterday, we didn't get to it yesterday, but it just occurred to me, when we think about role models, who are the role models that we have in Australia today that young people, or anybody really, but essentially I guess it's targeted towards younger people, as to who those role models might be. Is it always sporting type personalities? Is it business people? Who is it that you would say in this day and age is a great role model in Australia? Now, the other thing that I noted, only because it's one of the many conversations that you have with people away from the microphone, about when you got sacked. Have you ever been sacked? 133-693. When were you sacked and why? And under what circumstances? Now, it doesn't have to be nasty or brutal. I mean, I bet it was never particularly joyous, I would imagine. Only once for many, many years ago, lost the job, but it was nothing, you know, when you think about it today, it was nothing awful. It was just change of thinking, a change of decision-making, a change of where the business was going. And they made some decisions, one of which was moi. But apart from that, I've had a bit of a glorious run. 133-693. And the other thing that I knocked up was, if you'll pardon the expression, you know when we talk about, oh, that's a great idea. What a great idea. We should do that. What a fantastic idea. Do you have any great ideas? Oh, Tone, you're an ideas man. If you've got a great idea or something that you've ever heard that you thought, gee, that would be a great idea, what would that look like? What was it? 133-693. And conversely, when you think about what are some of the worst ideas we've ever had, and it turned out to be a monumental disaster. Turned out to be a monumental disaster. The worst idea. Worst idea. So we'll have a bit of fun with that after the cereal. Role models, who would you recommend? Who would you think is a role model for today? Sacked, when, who, how, when, where, and why? And worst ideas. Best ideas, worst ideas of all time. 133-693 is our telephone number. For those in Perth, 133-882. You can also send a text, 693-693, for calls. With a 7477 just before that. We thought we would do this. The great man, the anniversary of his demise today, Long John Baldry.
20: Never close your eyes anymore when I kiss your
1: lips. What a voice. We lost him in 2005.
20: There's no tenderness like before in your fingertips.
1: And this is Kathy McDonald.

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11: Open line coming up the other side of the news. We'll have a look at the newspapers as well. Thank you for all the text messages. 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We opened the question up about role models. Interesting feedback. The other one, sacked. When and why were you sacked? Who, how, why, when and where, and the worst ideas and best ideas, but probably worst ideas is a bit more fun. Worst ideas of all time. You got one? 133693. A Warburton road trip on the way home? Maybe. And hi, Tone. The greatest role model going around is none other than the late, great Neil Danaher. Kieran Warrnambool, I agree. Wonderful.
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13: Hello, I'm Nelson Scott. Andy Burnham is the new UK Prime Minister after being invited to form government by the King at Buckingham Palace. He's the fifth UK Prime Minister in 4 years. Keir Starmer formally resigned, saying in his final address that he goes with good grace and a smile. One Nation has sought to clarify its stance on the White Australia policy as the party bounces back in the polls. Federal politics editor Michael Packey.
14: One Nation has improved its standing in the latest news poll, even as the minor party comes under scrutiny over its policy positions. And leader Pauline Hanson has been criticised for appearing on a podcast by far-right activist Tommy Robinson. Senator Hanson suggested some of Australia's immigration problems stem back to the Whitlam years.
15: So they opened up and got rid of the White Australia policy, then they started bringing in
1: between the different migrants.
14: One Nation MP, Barnaby Joyce, has sought to clarify the comments, arguing Senator Hanson was referring to migrants who failed to assimilate.
15: Pauline Hanson does not support the White Australia policy.
14: Both the Albanese government and opposition argue One Nation is not fit to govern. Michael Packey reporting.
13: Around 300 people have protested against joint Australian-US defence facility Pine Gap in Alice Springs. The rally was the biggest at the secretive facility since 1987. Protesters called for Pine Gap to be closed and for the land to be returned to traditional owners. Australia's peak pharmaceutical body says patients are missing out on life-saving medication due to our complex approvals process. Only a quarter of new medicines launched globally in the last decade have been subsidised in Australia. Medicines Australia Chief Executive Elizabeth De Sommer says the figure is concerning.
16: This is a result of a decade of decline in PBS investment and an outdated system for determining whether medicines are value for money, and the global pricing environment that is making it increasingly difficult for innovation to launch innovative medicines in Australia.
13: The Victorian Premier has apologised to athletes disappointed by the state's cancelled Commonwealth Games as the event starts in Glasgow this week. Jacinta Allen says pulling out was the right decision due to the multi-billion dollar cost. A 40-year-old man's been found guilty of murdering a 2-year-old boy on the New South Wales mid-north coast. The child died in Coffs Harbour in 2022. He had a brain injury, fractured pelvis, rib and bruising on his body. An extremely rare set of identical girl quadruplets have been born in Brisbane in what could be an Australian first. The girls were delivered by C-section last week. They're said to be doing well. Authorities in WA have issued a warning about the Mpox virus. 36 cases have been confirmed so far this year, compared to 28 for all of 2025. And broadcaster Darren Hinch has been farewelled at a state funeral in Melbourne.
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13: Former Port Adelaide mentor Ken Hinckley has been named the inaugural coach of the new Tasmanian AFL team. In the NRL, Dean Young has been appointed the new full-time head coach of the St George Illawarra Dragons. There are reports Young will take charge of the NRL team until at least the end of 2028. Kiwi golfer Ryan Fox is celebrating his first major win after taking out the British Open by one stroke. He says sinking the winning part of the final hole at Royal Birkdale was not as easy as it looked.
18: I'm not sure how I hit the putt straight, to be honest. Everything was shaking, trembling, whatever. I know that's what people practice sometimes. You know, I've got a putt to win a major. It's a whole lot different in real life, I could tell you that.
13: New Zealand had a one-wicket win over the West Indies in Barbados, clinching the men's one-day series 3-1. In the A-League men's, the Newcastle Jets have signed Sydney FC defender Alex Grant.
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4: Around the country. Canberra sunny after some morning frost, a top of 15 degrees. Melbourne partly cloudy with a high of 16. Sydney mostly sunny with a top of 20 degrees. Brisbane a shower or two and 23. Perth a shower or two and a high of 18 degrees. Adelaide partly cloudy and 17. Hobart a shower or two and a top of 15 degrees. Darwin sunny with a high of 30.
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11: Get to the calls in just a moment. Julian, Mark, Michael will come to you in a tick. Thank you. Just having a look at the front page of the papers. What good story in the Herald Sun talks about the former police commissioner, Kel Glare. Good morning, Kel. Due to hand over a new dossier of information on the so-called bike boy collision involving Dan Andrews and the current force chief Mike Bush today, Tuesday morning. Mr. Glare has arranged to personally deliver the information collected by private investigators over the past 4 years to Mr. Bush's office, police headquarters, Spencer Street. I expect action. I think I've got a fairly good idea about what's worth following up and what isn't. Mr. Glare said that will be a major story right around Victoria, I would think, today. Front page of the Herald Sun, as you can imagine, some great stories with regards to Darren. Darren's funeral was yesterday, of course. The other one, which many of us are finding a little intriguing, is, without going into all the nitty-gritty, but it involves Mick, the great Mick Malthouse. Where in the Herald Sun, it talks about the AFL legend Mick Malthouse has branded three men accused of breaking into his Melbourne home and violently attacking him as cockatoos and questioned their intellect. I love it. The 72-year-old, that's Mick, also has recalled how one of his alleged attackers yelled, "That'll teach you, you bastard," as he was allegedly stabbed in the sternum with a screwdriver while barefoot and in his pyjamas during the violent invasion of his East Melbourne home. Malthouse took the stand in the courts yesterday on Monday, where Andrew Carroll, Isaiah Mushu and Joshua DiCello stand accused of the terrifying invasion of the property in the early hours of September 4, 2025. Malthouse labelled the men a pack of cockatoos. Love it. While grilled for hours by lawyers in a witness box. For those looking to buy a property, we know and understand it's a really difficult time for people, young people in particular. A story in the paper today, Herald Sun, talks about first home buyers dreaming a change with young Victorians, increasingly open to buying with friends, family or multiple generations. Clever. Young Victorians are rethinking the solo home ownership ambition, with new research showing many would consider buying with friends or family at least to get into the market. Buxton State of Living Index, based on a survey of 364 across 57 local government areas, found 80% of the under 35s would consider buying with friends or family. And you can imagine that the locals all around Australia, really, celebrating the great win of Spain yesterday. Spanish expats in Melbourne celebrating the team's World Cup victory with a passion equal to the occasion. The Spanish club in Fitzroy hosted more than 240 fans, mostly families, from 4 o'clock in the morning to watch the game. And even next door here, I don't know whether you noticed it next door here, Jay, it was phenomenal in the pub next door to us here on Collins Street. It was packed as you were waltzing out with me, ran about 10 to 6.
3: That's right, yeah.
11: So they started around about 10 to 5. It was massive.
3: Yeah, and I thought, oh, yeah, there's only a few people outside, but then I looked through the windows there, and there they all were.
11: The fucker was well and truly chocker, with Spain dominating possession, yet failing to break the deadlock. The room was tense all through the 90 minutes of regular time, but there was ecstasy in extra time as Ferran scored, giving Spain a lead that would not surrender. So congratulations for those who were following the Cup. For the first time in my lifetime, I really got into it, not in any profound, deep, meaningful way, but just surrounded by friends who know more about the game, certainly than I did whilst on holidays. It was timely to sort of sit, listen and learn. And I can now understand the passion that people have for the round ball game. It's a very different game to the ones that you and I love, but certainly understand how phenomenal it is around the world. My email on Darren Hinchtone, I talk about life after death and reincarnation. Most people don't believe or understand this. Well, too bad. It's real, and you'll have to get your head around it. Peter, I will. I'll have a look at it when I get to emails. Thank you for that. Julian Armadale, morning.
5: Good morning. Earlier this morning, you had, Tony, people talking about Liberace and Jamie Redfern.
11: Yeah, we did.
5: Philip Bailey promoted some years ago, and I've got two copies of the E.B. Hayes book, And I Loves Your Back. You may still be able to get it online. It's an excellent book telling the story of Liberace, Jamie Redfern, Her Days in Any Get Your Gun, Call Me Madam, Will Mahoney. It's a great book, And I Loves Your Back.
11: She was famous for that expression, as I remember.
5: That's right. And she also do Hackler Bar Good and Iceberg Butter, remember?
11: Not really, but I certainly remember her fondly.
5: What was the other ad you used to do? The butter was the one. There was a Heckler one. And what was the other one?
11: Oh, she did. That's right. She did for Heckler. I'd forgotten that.
5: The Heckler factory used to be on the bridge, near the bridge. At,
11: was it in Richmond?
5: South Yarra. That's right.
11: So Burnley area. South Yarra, Burnley area, wasn't it?
5: Tom Piper. That used to be another ad of hers.
11: Of course, yeah. She was prolific.
5: Yeah, no, it's Chris from Broadmeadows listening. He might know, as many people don't know, unless they catch the XPT train to Sydney, there's a loop line that goes through Spencer Street, Dynon Yards on the Footscray Station, Cabar Sunshine, Albion, and goes to Broadmeadows. But you can't get on that train. You can only get on the train if you're going beyond Seymour. It's a line that a lot of people forget. It's only used for goods train and XPT. It has no electrification. It's a line that's wasted. It's never been used for suburban passengers.
11: That's an interesting little tip. Thank you.
5: Did you know about that?
11: No, I did not.
5: And then, of course, we're going to have the same old subject on the radio in the next few weeks. Once they've got rid of the potholes, every calls a pothole school on every program, they're going to talk about the airport train again, aren't they?
11: Well, I'm not too sure about that, but I know, and I don't know how we're ever going to get our roads fixed or back to where they really need to be in Victoria. That's atrocious.
5: Oh, yes, they keep on talking about the train going to Tullamarine. Now, that tram used to go to Essendon. Remember the 59 that used to go right into Essendon Airport? They ripped the tracks up.
11: Yeah, Gornsky. And we've been talking about a train to Tullamarine forever.
5: Since I was at school.
11: I know.
5: And now they could have taken that tram line that goes through Essendon Airport and put it right through to the airport. And the other one was, why did they ever not extend that Westfield Shopping Centre tram? That could have gone to the airport too. And it terminates outside Westfield. It doesn't go any further.

0: dismissed, sacked from a role. I was fired from my job around about 20 years ago. Apparently, it was inappropriate for me to ask, do you require smoking or non-smoking? The correct terminology is, will you require a burial or a cremation? Don't know whether that was fair dinkum or you're just having a bit of a joke. Either way, it sort of works. Thank you. Mark Michael, next. Come and join us, 133-693. I promise I will get to email. Email, you can do that overnights at 3aw.com.au.
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3: Forecast wherever you are right around Australia for Melbourne Town today, heading for a high of 16 degrees, partly cloudy. It's nudging around about 10 already. Perth, hello, 7 degrees, shower or two. And a top of 18 degrees, 17 in Adelaide is the expected top, and 13 degrees right now. In Stawell, I reckon it would be a beautiful somewhere between 4 and 8 degrees. I'll go 6.5, Mark.
4: Macca, over. 6 degrees at the moment.
3: Yeah, so I was pretty close. Well done.
4: Yeah. Now, guess what?
3: Now, I've got on the top of my list for the two-day escape this weekend, no particular order, Mansfield, Dalesford, a trip along the Great Ocean Road, Bonnie Doon, or then back to Dunkeld.
4: Oh, Dunkeld, mate, come across. There's a lot of wineries there. You and Kosh, you can stop it. Job's cool.
3: Have you got any extra beds there in Stawell?
4: Yeah, mate. Yeah.
3: That doesn't

0: 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Yankee coffee's awful, we don't mean to be abrupt. 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
6: As of today, I get to do a test drive for a column that I do, have been doing for some years, of a new vehicle. Now, I won't say what that is at this stage, but we'll report accordingly in the fullness of time, as the father used to say. It will all unfold in the fullness of time with a slight Irish accent. So, Deb, what are you talking about, what? In the fullness of time, it will happen. Point of that story, I asked, because we got this two-day weekend to do it, thought it might go for a drive. And so I've been asking people around Victoria where would be a really good place to go for a drive out of Melbourne to where. So far on the list, in no particular order, by the way, Mansfield. Dalesford. Haven't been there for a long time, but certainly gorgeous up through Ballarat and around that way into Dalesford is, it really is, or it was a good run. I mean, presumably it's still a pretty good run. Anywhere along the Great Ocean Road. Bonnie Dune. We'll go to Bonnie Dune, maybe a Dunkeld, only because that would consist of presumably an overnight stay. Nothing wrong with that. That could be fun as well. Be wonderful. If you've got any ideas, 133693, not just for me, but for anybody who might be looking for something entertaining by way of a drive. Remember we used to go for the Sunday drive, Jay? I don't know whether you did that in your family. What do we do? We'll go for the Sunday drive.
7: Still do.
6: Do you jump in the car with the family?
7: Yeah, went for a drive over the east side on Friday, I think it was. Yeah, the rest of the family's not too much of a fan. Yeah.
6: As they get older.
7: Yeah. Some people just see it as a waste of petrol, but I don't.
6: It was good fun getting in the back of the old Grandma and Grandpa's FC, which was immaculately clean.
7: Yeah, we had one of those.
6: Oh, and to go for a bit of a Sunday drive, probably only 2 hours maybe as a kid. You remember coming back and thinking, oh, this is just a lovely way to spend time with Grandma and Grandpa.
7: It's good fun.
6: However, we think about the past maybe too much. Sandra Swan Hill, good morning.
8: Hi, Tony. This isn't what I rang about. Kel Glare's a Hopetoun boy.
6: Is he really? I did not know.
8: Yeah. He'd left Hopetoun when I went there, but I know his cousin, his sister. And that, yeah, nice family.
6: I hope he's listening. He's handing down this report today, so it will be certainly one to watch. No doubt as it's happening, it'll be, I would think, with Tom's program here on 3RW, Tom Elliott, just after 8:30.
8: Yeah, I heard that. Tony, yep. Do you want to stay in a unit or a motel? What do you want to stay in?
6: Oh, look, you know, anything but camping.
8: Dalesford, get a room where you can have a, or a place where you can have a sauna and a massage and meals, because you're going to have a couple of wines, so you won't want to be drinking and driving.
6: Certainly won't be drinking and driving, but that's really a desirable option, to go somewhere nice, have a bite to eat and have a sleepover, you think?
8: Yeah, and, you know, there could be a sauna in your room or a massage on call. We've stayed with places like that.
6: Hey, Sandra, what are you suggesting? What do you mean massage, quote, on call?
8: Well, yeah, but
6: what does
8: sometimes
6: that mean?
8: They, well, they have massages maybe a block away from where you can go. It's sort of a... it's an all-in-one place, Dalesford.
6: What about, are you talking about a masseuse comes to your hotel room?
8: No. I'm talking about you could go, you're sick.
6: You think? Don't forget, we ran a motel for 2 or 3 years in Ballarat. I have learned every single trick in the trade. It was shock horror when we started doing that years ago.
8: Yeah, really. How far is Dalesford from Melbourne?
6: I'm thinking a run to Dalesford. I'm thinking Ballarat's the best part of, straight out of the city area, is the best part of, say, let's say it's an hour and a bit, probably a bit less depending on the quality of the road, which is Scheisenhausen, but let's say an hour. And then if you were go round that way through Creswick and back around to Dalesford that way, probably the best part of an hour and a half, casual driving, stopping and going, maybe 2 hours. But, you know, you can do it in less than that.
8: That's a good, you know, I mean, you don't want to be driving all weekend to get, because it'll be gone, the time will be gone.
6: But see, I haven't been to Swan Hill for a long time. We went up there years ago. Dad had done a deal with a lovely bloke in that part of the world on a Rolls Royce, an older Rolls Royce.
8: Whoa, really?
6: I can't remember who it was now, not important to the story, but... and that was the last time there. And that's got to be the best part of 30 years ago in Swan Hill, Sandra.
8: Yeah, I think we're about 10, 11,000 population. We've got lots of motels, Pioneer Settlement, Murray Downs, motels. I like it. It's big enough for us oldies. I wouldn't want to live anywhere bigger.
6: No, it's about the right size for you. Sandra, I love your work. It's always good to chat. Thank you. Nev's in Leon Gaffer. Morning.
9: Good morning, Tony. Robbie Flower, mate, one of the five top players Melbourne's ever had.
6: Yeah, I would think that would be the case. Yeah,
9: awesome to watch him play in the late 70s, early 80s, I think it was. But to go for a weekend away, what, you just got the boys or are you taking the girls with you?
6: No girls at this stage, but we'll report all back right. Later. At this stage, it might be just me and the aforementioned Nathan Kosh, who is usually flying jet planes. But said,
9: God
6: no,
9: help
6: we'll get
9: everyone up there, mate.
6: No, that's right. So he said, well, I might jump in the car with you and we'll do a run for a day and a half.
9: Mate, call up to Leon Gaffer and I'll take you exactly where you need to go.
6: All right, so I'm going to write that down. Leon Gaffer. So out of Melbourne, how long?
9: No, it's about an hour and 20 minutes out of Melbourne.
6: Right.
9: But the place I'm going to send you to is Doogee. You go up the Princess Highway to Druin, take the Druin turn off, and you got the Robin Hood Hotel there on the corner.
6: Right.
9: You have a few beers there, and they got little cottages, little rooms sort of thing. And then the next day you head out to Newgee, and you've got the Newgee pub with the big dinosaur out the front, a statue of a big dinosaur.
6: That's what we're looking for. Big animals.
9: Two animals to match.
6: Excellent.
9: And then you go to the Outpost, which is a restaurant, but they have the tool shed up the back, which is
10: when I get romantic with my wife, we go for a ride on the bike.
11: Yeah.
10: We book a night out there, and she absolutely loves it. But the tool shed, it's got chainsaws and cross-cut swords and everything hanging from the roof, rabbit traps, and they do the meals down in the restaurant. So you get good meals for cheap money. And then you go, you walk about 300 meters back to your unit, and you have a few more wines, a couple of beers, whatever you want. And then the next morning you get up and wander off. The Warrigals, they got three beautiful massage places. And I mean proper sports massage places where you can have a rub down and nothing special like you're thinking. Because you just want an excuse to go somewhere special, don't you? I can hear it in your voice.
11: Are you in the travel business? I mean, you're going along beautifully. You could be the managing director of Vic Travel.
10: Mate, Vic Holidays. It is beautiful. You're out in Noogee, mate. You're in the wildlife. To go out from Warrigal into there is just amazing.
11: It's now on the list, Nev. Thank you very much for that.
10: You're welcome.
11: See
10: Catch you later,
11: bye.
10: Mate.
11: Good on you. Sunday drive, South Gippsland over the Bass Highway, the Gerdes Winery. Been to the Gerdes. Morning, Rob. It's fantastic. And the winery out there, the cheese board lunch, beautiful. And a glass, one thaggy to Cape Patterson, to Inverloch, lunch to Lee and Gather, back to Melbourne. Sounds great. Thank you for all these options. Sunday arvo to Dandenongs. Then on Monday we can watch the tally. We can go home, watch a little bit of number 96. We like a bit of number 96 early in the week. And then maybe if we stay up late, we might even a bit of Graham Kennedy's IMT. You know, they're the sort of shows we like. It's very funny. Thank you, 174. My boss said to me, if you're not coming in on Friday, don't bother coming in on Monday. And I thought, you're a beauty. 4-day weekend.
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11: Lots of text with regards to school education, and Maggie makes this point when we're talking about role models. Sadly, especially young men, Tone, are often without a good male role model, and the number of male teachers who may have previously in the past filled the void have been in decline. That's a great topic. And I just wonder if we would throw that open for discussion. Might in fact raise that with our guests coming up after 5 o'clock with regards to why we have seen the decline over a period of time of young people, young blokes, young male, going in to teaching. Now, when you think about it, the teachers that you had at school, certainly in primary school, there may have been some nuns where we were. But then after that, they were predominantly male teachers. Spent a bit of time, year six, at Glen Iris State School. There's a great teacher there, Mr. Farmer. Gee, he was tough, swift, learned to play the recorder. Jay, did you play the recorder at school?
7: Yes, we all went through the recorder.
11: We went through the recorder. Yeah. Could you bring yours in tomorrow and I'll bring mine in? We'll do a duet. Do a Simon and Garfunkel number playing recorders. I digress. But it was predominantly teachers, male teachers, in primary school. Then in senior school, it was overwhelmingly, male teachers. So I'm thinking that paradigm's completely shifted and changed, and it's more women now and fewer blokes going into teaching. Any reason for that? Do you think 133693? What about the Yarra Valley and Red Hill? Thank you, 011. Close to Melbourne, great restaurants, and you're right, Nathan will love it. Most of the other places are a bit rough and ready. Look, got to tell you, I'm with you. Love the beautiful parts of Yarra Valley. It is gorgeous. Haven't been out there for a long time. It is stunning. Red Hill, I agree. Beautiful. Done a fair bit of work around the Mornington Peninsula. Why would you not? A part of which is Red Hill, and it is stunning. But looking for something just a little bit different for this particular occasion. No names, no pack drill. In Albury, hello, Brett. Brett, we might come back to you. We've got a bit of a dodgy line, have we?
21: I'm here.
11: You're there? Good
21: I'm
11: on
21: here.
11: You. What did you want to say, bro?
21: I'm talking about getting sacked.
11: Yeah, so when?
21: I was 17 years old. So I've got a visual impairment where my eyes move around a little bit.
11: Okay.
21: That is important to the story.
11: Mm-hmm.
21: So I was a supermarket trolley boy. Been there probably, I don't know, a month or 6 weeks. And the young store manager was a very cocky young fella, shall I say. Anyway, one day I'd finished, I'd clocked off, and yes, these are, you know, late 80s, so we still did have the old clock off and time card machine.
11: Yeah, of course.
21: And I'd clocked off as I was out the back in the storeroom, and he yelled out my last name and went, you know, blah, blah, blah, blah, blah. I went, well, I've just clocked off. He's like, I care. Get it done. I went, no, I've clocked off. I'm already 10 minutes late. And he went, listen here, you little googly-eyed bastard. And I went, excuse me?
11: How old were you at this stage, Brett?
21: 17.
11: Yeah, young. Yeah, you said that, 17. Bit overwhelming.
21: Come and say it to my face. X, I'm not going to name him. X, come and say that to my face, right here. And he did. He came, walked up to me and said, I gave you a effing order. Now go and do it. I said, I'll do that once you apologise for saying what you said. He goes, like hell. With that, I swept both of his, with one of my legs, I swept both of his legs out from underneath him and put him on his bum and walked out the door.
11: Never went back?
21: No. Went back the next morning. Before I'd even had a chance to clock in, he goes, "Oi," use my last name again. "Boss wants to see you in the office. Don't even bother clocking in." I went, "Oh, okay, this will be good. Yep, righto." So I go up to the big boss's office. "You wanted to see me, Mr. Such and Such?" He goes, "Yeah, take a seat." Said, "Look, we've had some complaints. Apparently a few cars have been hit with trolleys." I went, "Well, that's absolute BS. That's rubbish. Blah, blah, blah." And he's, "Oh, well, you know, blah, blah, blah." I went, nah, this is crap. I said, "So what's X said to you?" He goes, "What do you mean?" I said, "Oh, yeah, okay." He goes, "Look, we're going to have to finish you up. The girls have done your pay up in the office. Go and see them. They'll give you your pay." I went, "Yeah, not a problem." Walked down to the office, got the pay from the pay girls, walked back to the manager's office, or the big boss's office, by which time X was in the office. And I said, "Oh, so what's he told you? Don't forget, he just got you." He goes, "Okay, blah, blah, blah." And he didn't say a word what happened the day before.
11: Yeah.
21: And I turned around to the big boss and I said, "This is the type of gutless dog that he is. He's not telling you the truth."
11: Sounds like more of a reflection on the poor quality of the way the business was being run.
21: Well, like I said, the young store manager was a cocky SOB. And the big boss, you know, whatever
11: not much
21: he was
11: better.
21: Told, he believed. But bottom line is, by the time I walked out of there that day, both of them were actually on the floor. And I walked out.
11: Wow. Brett, interesting story. Hope it will probably still not resolve to any great satisfaction, but it was poorly handled by the sounds of it. Thank you. Simon, morning.
0: Morning, Simon. How are you?
11: Good. We've got about 60 seconds, Simon. What did you want to add?
0: Yeah, I just put it all about what I was going to say to you.
11: You've forgotten what you were going to say?
0: Yeah, no, after all that.
11: Let me ask you a very quick question, and you know what I'm going to ask. Is there any sign of a wheels down from overseas?
0: December.
11: Which month?
0: December.
11: December married. Of this year.
0: Married.
11: And married.
0: Yep.
11: Now, listen, if I'm not invited, Jay's not invited, Nathan's not in, yeah, we're thrilled for you. That's great news. But we would hope to have the invitation in the next, 6 or 8 weeks.
0: I'm telling you right now, she's divorced her husband and the final countdown. It's the final countdown.
11: It's coming up in December. Wow, Jay, I think there is something there to which you and I can look forward.
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6: News from here, there, everywhere. George Donikian coming up in the next half hour. Tony, Robbie Flower wore glasses when playing certainly underage footy. Don Scott wore contacts. Why don't you take a drive to Painesville? Short stay at Mariner's Cove. 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
25: Good morning, I'm Dusty Fitzpatrick. The Israeli embassy has criticised changes to Labor's draft policy platform ahead of this week's national conference. The proposed amendments oppose Israel's presence in Gaza and remove a demand for Hamas to be excluded from a future Palestinian state. The embassy claims this proposal places too much responsibility on Israel for the ongoing conflict and not enough on Hamas. In his first speeches, British PM Andy Burnham has promised to boost public housing and honour defence commitments. He's outlined a 10-year plan for the country following the formal resignation of Keir Starmer. Speaking from Downing Street, Mr Burnham also pledged to end rough sleeping.
26: We will help people to live well, building a more preventative state, investing in people's success rather than paying for failure. And that work starts now.
25: The Iranian-backed Houthi rebels have announced a maritime blockade on Saudi Arabia, citing the kingdom's oppressive siege on Yemen. The listed terrorist group is expected to target Saudi oil carrying ships close to the Red Sea. The move threatens to place even greater pressure on global energy supplies as restrictions remain in the Strait of Hormuz. Climate Change Minister Chris Bowen's department is reportedly spending $4 million on resort accommodation for foreign bureaucrats. Jamel Wells explains.
27: The Australian says the money will be spent to host delegates at a pre-COP31 meeting in Fiji in October. Mr Bowen will preside over the meeting. The government has allegedly reserved the accommodation and some foreign delegations will pay back their own costs. It's understood some Australian bureaucrats will also stay in exclusive resorts at taxpayer expense. The opposition has accused Mr. Bowen of wasting millions of taxpayer dollars. Jamel Wells reporting.
8: Border Force officials have seized record-breaking amounts of illegal cigarettes and vapes over the past year. News Corp reports more than 2,000 tonnes of illicit tobacco has been captured, as well as more than 13 million e-cigarettes. The seized products account for nearly $5 billion in lost tobacco taxes. Also making news, a 17-year-old boy's been charged, accused of setting fire to a school in central west New South Wales, and a Queensland woman is said to be doing well after giving birth to what's thought to be Australia's first set of identical quadruplet girls. The babies have been delivered by C-section at Royal Brisbane and Women's Hospital. Checking the markets, the Dow Jones trading down 291 points, the Nasdaq trading up 63, one Australian dollar buying 70.01 US cents.
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8: Former Wallaby Isaiah Parisi is returning to Rugby Australia from a stint overseas, signing a two-year deal with the Queensland Reds. The 29-year-old says next year's Rugby World Cup is a goal.
9: The main reason was to sign just because I wanted to come back to the Reds family, but also to sort of propel myself into Wallaby's contention again. But that's obviously going to come off the back of doing my job for Queensland, ultimately doing the best that I can for this club.
8: The PNG Chiefs are targeting Joey Manu ahead of their entry into the NRL in 2028. The former Roosters star has met with Chiefs officials as he contemplates a return from French Rugby Union. Bobby Hill could have played his last game for Collingwood in the AFL. The Pies have reportedly started talks about terminating his contract. That is the very latest in news and in sport.
23: Eddie Maguire and Jimmy Bartel now have three episodes a week of the most insightful AFL podcast around. Eddie and Jimmy, available wherever you get your podcasts.
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8: Around the country, morning frost and mostly sunny in Canberra, a top of 15 degrees. In Melbourne, partly cloudy, a top of 16. Mostly sunny in Sydney with a top of 20 degrees. A shower or two for Brisbane with a top of 22. In Perth, a shower or two as well, an 18 degrees, the top. In Adelaide, partly cloudy today and 17. Sunny in Darwin, heading for a top temperature of 30 degrees. Showers and 15 degrees expected today in Hobart.
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6: Well, the figures are out and they've been published. The number of us getting caught for speeding has trebled in the last year. 114,000 in the last 12 months, 96,000 on the Kwinana Freeway. That's 2,600 a month. That's 93 each and every day. So what is it? Is it poor messaging? Are the fines too low? Have we always just driven like this and the new cameras just now mean we're getting caught? The other thing for me, speeding on the freeway is now so commonplace, but it's now just an admin function. You speed, you get a photo taken, the DOT presses the button on the algorithm, you get a fine. It's now admin. So I don't know if that works in terms of messaging. Teresa Senserik is the director of the West Australian Centre for Road Safety Research, and she's at UWA. Hi, Teresa. Good morning. How are you?
0: Good morning. Good, thank you.
6: What stands out in those figures for you?
0: Oh, really, the case of the new cameras on the Kwinana Freeway that you mentioned. We know that speeding isn't necessarily going up. Generally, it's our ability to detect it. And a lot of the data that you mentioned is actually detections because those new cameras on the Mitchell and Kwinana are still doing caution notices until the end of the year. So those are the ones that are picking up a lot of people, giving them warnings. And we know from when the original cameras were put out that that results in dramatic decreases in the behaviour.
6: Yeah, I think...
0: So still under warning rather than these being all infringements.
6: Yeah, I think some... Well, Teresa, I think some of them now do hand out legit full-blown things and some are still... The new ones in the northern part of the freeway are still warnings only, I think. The other part of it, Teresa, is we see the mobile ones. I saw one on Reed Highway on Friday. And they stand out like you wouldn't believe. You can see them from a kilometre away and they're like a gantry over the freeway. So I guess my question about messaging is why is it not getting more people to slow down?
0: Well, I believe this one will in the same way that the other ones have. We know that speeding halved when the cameras were put out. So it's just moving, getting this technology to other areas so we can have that behaviour happen in these areas as well.
6: Yep.
0: And, you know, there has been some debate in Parliament about processing and committing funding so that these fines get put out very quickly so people are aware.
6: Yep.
0: And it's definitely about behaviour change. And I think for people that are concerned, it's just about revenue. It's just a good time to remind people that everything that comes from those cameras is legislated in Parliament. It goes to a road trauma trust account and the Road Safety Council makes sure that all that money goes back into road safety.
6: Yes, Teresa, I agree with you that it should change people's behaviour from now. I saw one of the cameras flash a driver heading south on the Kwinana on Saturday, I think it was, and it came from the corner. You know, so there's all the, you can see the cameras, but the actual flash came from the corner of the camera. Teresa, do you know if these things work at night?
0: Yes, they do. Yep. Some of the recent offence that was 25 kilometres over the speed limit, that was late at night. And I think people are just not aware that you can't know what you can't see and that your behaviour also affects the behaviour of others. And there's just physics about what's happening on the road. If we can just, you know, even if you pull down the average speed by 1 kilometre, that makes us, you know, a significant impact. If we can bring it down by 10%, we're talking about 30% of fatalities. And, you know, we talk a lot about fatalities, but for each of those, there's at least 10 serious injuries. And these behaviours are generally not saving anyone anytime. And people, when traffic is busy and there's people trying to speed and weave in between, those sort of mixed speeds are actually the most risky. And, you know, observation research tracking vehicles shows that these trips might save you seconds, And over a week, the people who speed aggressively like this might save themselves 2 minutes. It's all about traffic flow and traffic behaviour, and there's physics to it. So what people think they're missing when they're not speeding is very hard for me to determine.
6: Yeah, sure. Teresa, speaking as a, perhaps, if I may, as a citizen, you know about the AI cameras and the data because of your job. I'm in a similar mm-hmm. position. Not everyone reads the paper. Not everyone has a job like you or I. Do you think most people in the public would know about their cameras? Word of mouth is a pretty powerful sort of mode of communication still. Most people would know they're there, wouldn't they?
0: I think so. The Road Safety Commission does a lot of advertising through social media and other avenues now. You know, it's different to the days when we could just watch the nightly news or look at the local paper. The world of information has changed, but all the information about this is quite prevalent in as many sources as possible. So it might mean that people haven't seen, but once they get a warning sign, a notice, mm-hmm. Then, and as you say, then that spreads through word of mouth through their networks as well.
6: Yeah, you would have thought so, hey. Teresa, thank you very much for your time this morning. Always good to chat to you. Thank you.
0: Thank you.
6: Teresa Sensorik, Director, West Australian Centre for Road Safety Research at UWA. We've asked for Mike Peters on this. He's the head of traffic policing in Western Australia, but it is a DOT function. It is a Department of Transport function these days. And I'd make the point that it's just admin now, isn't it? So many of us are speeding. Surely these numbers have got to drop off next year. Don't you reckon in the next 12 months, surely these numbers will drop? And if they don't, there's either something wrong with us or the speed limit's too low or something. Hi Sharon, how are you going? You know your neighbours?
1: Yep, I sure do. I'm living in Shelley and we get together every Christmas. We have done for over 20-odd years. We close each other's gates. We look after each other's bins. We have children that look after our houses when we go away.
6: Nice.
1: So I suppose we have the perfect neighbours in Shelley, so it's been great.
6: And Sharon, is it because of the road? Is it a little cul-de-sac or a close or a court or something? Or is it just how it is in your street?
1: No, it's actually one of the main streets in down to the river.
6: Oh, yeah.
1: But we've got people that live across the road down the other side, which is Medillion. And then, we're all around. So we gather each year at different houses to celebrate Christmas. Definitely not a cul-de-sac.
6: Yeah, all right. No, thanks, Sharon. Nice to hear from you. Thank you. You're in the running for caller of the day. Des, what do you think about Oz Alert?
2: Mate, I've got a few queries about it. Now, have they allowed for people that are vision impaired and all that on this Oz Alert?
6: How do you mean? I mean, it'll make a noise and...
2: Yeah, make noise.
6: Yeah.
2: Make a noise. Does it come up with a SMS style message as well? Or
6: yeah, as far as I know, mate, that's a good, really good question. As far as I know, it's a noise, goes for 10 seconds, all phones get it, no matter what carrier you have, and there's a message that comes with it as well. Yeah, Oz Alert is being trialled in Gemelling soon. You would have seen the notices on the freeway over the weekend, hey?
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8: Hi, Deborah.
9: Hi, Simon.
8: Hi there.
9: I just called up. I was just talking to your lady, and yep. I just want to point out that, you know, this new Butte film studio that they've built in Marshall Road.
8: Yes.
9: Well, I drive past every morning on my way to work.
8: Yes.
9: And the rubbish down Marshall Road is an absolute disgusting mess.
8: Mm.
9: And I'm thinking to myself, surely someone from the City of Swan drives down that road very occasionally. This is these three particular loads of rubbish I'm talking about have been there for months.
8: Yeah, so just household waste just dumped, you reckon?
9: It's just, yeah, there's all sorts, you know, wardrobes and,
8: oh,
9: you know, at one stage there's three big bags, of plastic bags full of rubbish, and further down there's a bit, you know, there's kids' toys and all sorts. They've just been dumped off the back of a tray by the look of it.
8: Yeah, yeah.
9: But they're in a very, like, we want people to come to Perth and use this film studio. And by the way, most days it's lit up like a Christmas tree and there's nobody there. You know,
8: yeah,
9: there's a few cars there.
8: Yeah, yeah.
9: Yeah. You know, is this going to be another Bull's Book isolation facility?
8: Yeah.
9: Or I mean, what is going on that they can't pick up a bit of rubbish tidy up?
8: And Marshall Road, because of the changes to the road around there. I go on Marshall Road a fair bit, Deborah. It is a main thoroughfare there. So I know there's a lot of building going on through that area, but yeah, there's no excuse for roadside verge pickup rubbish being there for a month or so. Thanks, Deborah. We might get in touch with the City of Swan on that particular one. I keep hearing whispers that there's going to be some movies filmed and things made at the television studio, but there's not too many. I'm sorry to be cynical about this, but you don't see too many cars in the car park at the moment, do you? Six cars in the car park. It's a big joint. We all paid for it. Thanks, Deborah. Now, the Magpies might start swooping in August, we reckon. That's usually the way here in WA. Who better to talk to than Dr. Mandy Bamford, President of BirdLife Australia. Hi, Mandy.
10: Hi, it's good to talk to you again.
8: Yeah, you too. You too. We've got some really ferocious swoopers, and most people in WA know where they are. Jim Clarko Reserve in Trigg, there's Salvado Road in Wembley, to name but a few. But what's happening in the cycle now?

0: Yeah, so look, they're just gearing up. You know, they're getting ready to breed, and that's the time of year when they, you know, a proportion of the magpies and the males just decide that they need to defend their young. It tends to be sort of from August to November. North of their range tends to start a little bit earlier. Sometimes can be July, but it tends to be when the chicks are getting sort of fairly large in the nest, and the male really wants to defend them.
1: Yeah.
0: And so he's really trying to be defensive. You know, he's worried about his babies and he's trying to look after them. But yes, it's always an interesting time of year.
1: Yeah, it's quite growing up, we knew there was a spot in the bush, and you know, it was a dare. You'd run down, and there'd be a couple of nests, and they would attack you. It's not a pleasant experience, that's for sure. So it's the boys that are doing it. Did I hear somewhere, Mandy, they don't swoop at night? Have you heard that?
0: They don't tend to, because they tend to be, you know, mostly asleep at night. And and look, there are some people who tend to get swooped more than others. And I guess your story as a child running down there, they tend to swoop fast-moving targets more than slow ones.
1: Okay.
0: So running is probably the last thing you should do.
1: Yeah. Okay.
0: So that's why people on bikes and scooters and things tend to get swooped, because they're a fast-moving target and the birds are more frightened of them.
1: Yeah.
0: They tend not to swoop if they think you're looking at them. Now, of course, you have to protect your eyes, so you have to be a bit careful about that. But some people put, you know, they make big white circles and put them on their bike helmets or their hats so that the birds think they're looking at them. And that actually works really well.
1: Does it? I thought if you're saying that, it must be true. I always thought that was a myth.
0: No. Well, look, a lot of it is about them seeing you as a threat or not.
1: Okay.
0: So, in fact, people who are friends with their magpies don't tend to get swooped.
1: Yeah.
0: Whereas people who throw things at them or chase them or yell at them are much more likely to be targeted, and they have an incredible memory for faces. So once they know you, if you were nasty to them, they will not forget.
1: Wow. All these things I just thought were myths, and Mandy Bamford's legitimizing them today. Hey, look, I know you've got to go, and I just on that, I've got to, you know, at other times of the year of swooping, there's always a lot of maggies around my joint. And people do feed them. Should they be feeding them mints and being nice to them?
0: Look, they shouldn't be feeding them mints because it's not good for them. And, you know, as a general rule, it's best to let birds find their own food. But if you're out in the garden and doing some weeding and, you know, you disturb some small, you know, invertebrates, and you happen to find them and the magpie is watching you, then you're seen as someone who's helping them.
1: Okay.
0: And so then they're very unlikely to swoop you. So, please don't feed them mints. But look, you know, I mean, in Western Australia, it's not legal to feed wildlife, but, you know, in other states, people toss them a mealworm or something like that. But if you're disturbing insects in the garden and that helps them, you know, some people have magpies that help them weed. You know, they walk alongside and pick off things. And those magpies, very, very unlikely to swoop people.
1: Yeah.
0: So, yeah, being nice to them, being friendly at other times of year, and then they'll just see you as part of the landscape and, you know, and you're fine, so they won't bother you.
1: Going back to my childhood, I don't think the magpie community's ever really liked me, any of them.
0: Well, I wouldn't go back to that truth. I mean, there was research done on this where they had cut out faces that they put on, you know, poor students who were part of the research. And you know, they would actually swoop that face.
1: Now you're just making stuff up, aren't you?
0: No, honestly. No, but they really have amazing, they can remember the face of everybody within their territory. So they know every person that lives in their territory. Absolutely true.
1: All right, well, because it's you, I'll believe it.
0: Yeah, absolutely.
1: Thanks, Mandy. Always good to talk to you. Thank you.
0: Yeah, no worries. Bye-bye.
1: Have a good day. Dr. Mandy Bamford, President of BirdLife Australia.
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1: Spain have won the World Cup. This is their one of their big national traditional songs. Now, Lara Orlando teaches Spanish, and ironically, Lara is an Argentinian, I think. Hi, Lara.
12: Hi, how are you?
1: You're good, thanks. Lara's Spanish Hub. How was your morning? Where were your allegiances lying?
12: Oh, I was at home. I was doing admin in the morning. But, yeah, sad news for the Argentines. Unfortunately, heartbroken. I got a few emails from our students. What can I say? A lot of emotions, but, yeah, it is what it is.
1: Yeah. And so your Spanish students were... Were they being nice to you or were they being mean?
12: They've been nice. We've got a lot of emails saying, good luck on Sunday, good luck on Sunday, and then heartbroken emojis this morning. I'm happy for this Spanish community. And a lot of people were sort of really excited to, because we have a lot of students that have family members or partners either from Latin America or Spain.
1: Yep.
12: So it was a bit of a funny atmosphere last week with everyone. I'm sure some people will be really happy this week. So
1: is it the national game of Argentina?
12: It is.
1: Yeah,
12: it is. It's okay. More like an obsession.
1: Yes.
12: I don't know if you've seen on the news, it's just the Argentines make the news with how passionate they are.
1: And
12: Spanish people too. But Argentines, I think they take it to the next level. But
1: And of the two cohorts that you're, if you are teaching Spanish people and a lot of their relatives are Spanish, Who is the more passionate, Lara, the Argentines or the Spaniards about football?
12: I think the Argentines, I think. Most of our students are Australian and they have, or European. We have a lot of European students, but most of them, I think it's mainly Colombian family members or Latin American. But I don't know. I think maybe Argentines take it a bit. They're really passionate about it, but I don't know. From what I can see, and also coming from Argentina, a lot of passion and people not sleeping and doing all the lucky sort of traditions that they do. They were eating Argentine food and getting up at 3 a.m. and it's just kind of funny. But
1: all those superstitions. Where did you grow up in Argentina?
12: In Argentina, in Buenos Aires.
1: Mm. And when did you come out?
12: Yeah. I came to Australia in 2011.
1: Yeah, okay.
12: Yeah.
1: And do we get as passionate about any of our sporting teams, do you think?
12: I don't want to offend anyone, but I don't think so.
1: No, that's fine. We probably our biggest national game is probably cricket, isn't it?
12: I think so, which no one knows what it is in Argentina. Everyone's like, what's cricket? So I have to show them videos. I guess I haven't been to a cricket game. I don't know if they're as passionate. It'd be interesting to see what other people think.
1: Yes.
12: But if anyone has been to a soccer game in Buenos Aires, they'll tell the story. They'll tell the tale for years because it's just,
1: And Lionel Messi's just almost like a godlike figure.
12: Absolutely. Yeah, he is. Yeah, everyone loves him. Yeah, they know everything about him, and he's a bit of a national hero.
1: Yeah, for sure. Hey, really nice to speak to you, Lara's Spanish Hub. How did you start this as a job and a business?
12: I am a Spanish language teacher from many years. So yeah. We have a couple of locations and it's a big, lots of students, a really big community. So that's lovely. And thank you for calling and having a chat. It's nice to talk about my country.
1: It's really nice to talk to you.
12: People more interested. Thank you.
1: Thank you, Lara. Lara's a polite Argentinian. They were one of the favourites. They've won it 3 times previously, haven't they? But Spain are a beautiful team to watch, balanced. Beautiful passing team. Argentina, more of a traditional defensive team with Lionel Messi on the breaks. A little bit of analysis around today that Argentina have caught the public's eye because it's when they score their goals. They score their goals in a hurry, late, at crucial times. But the Spaniards did enough today. I think 16 shots on goal as compared to 3. Neri Rosas is Spanish and joins us now. She works with Spanish classes Perth. Hi, Neri. How are you?
4: Good, thank you.
1: How are you feeling?
4: Very disappointed for the loss of Argentina versus Spain.
1: Disappointed?
4: Because as a community, we're supporting all Latin Americas to
1: all of them.
4: To Argentina. But it was a very good game, really, to watch. Devastating to lose because in 2020 we won.
1: Yeah.
4: But this time we hope we won because Messi, everybody believe we can win this time. But of course I respect as well Spain. They play very well, very strongly in the last extra time.
1: Yeah. Have you got a shirt, Neri? Did you stay up?
4: Sorry?
1: Have you got an Argentine soccer shirt? Did you stay up?
4: Yes, definitely, yes. So it was 3 o'clock in the morning and wonderful to watch the football.
1: Yeah. Did you cry?
4: No, I cried, inside.
1: You cried inside.
4: Yeah, I was very disappointed, of course.
1: Yeah, okay. Yeah. Well, as a it's interesting, we can't find any Spanish people today, but I guess maybe they're asleep after celebrating. But yeah, Lara's quite polite, but you're disappointed, aren't you? But are you Spanish or Argentinian?
4: No, I am from Peru, but I support always Latin America, so like Brazil, Argentina, Chile, anything.
1: Oh yeah, okay, gotcha. All right, no worries, from Peru originally. All right, hey Neri, thank you very much for calling. Have you been to sleep yet? Do you have a kip?
4: No, I will sleep very soon, because I am travel to Perth, so I was through a couple of holidays, but yeah, very disappointed.
1: Yeah, all right. Thanks, Neri. Thank you. Have a good day. Thanks for talking to us.
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1: We're lucky enough to have the bloke I consider the best, if not, or certainly one of the best, if not the best in the business. Here he is.
18: And now, Will Schofield.
1: Hi, Scoey.
18: The best in the business. Mm. Wow.
1: Yeah,
18: what an introduction. The best in the business at what? Being a guest on your show in a segment that only I can do. So I'm one from one. I like it. I like it.
1: Batting 1,000, as they say in baseball. Now, I've got some audio from you on the weekend. I think I've just sort of raised the issue that a lot of my Freo mates are feeling. They fall into two camps, Scoey. They're either happy with where they're at and they're going a week at a time, or they're stressed. Because as you rightly pointed out on Saturday, they are now the hunted. Every team's going to live from here on into the end of the season, aren't they?
18: Yeah. I mean, Freo fans fall into a couple more baskets. One is like attack West Coast fans at all stages of life, no matter how well you're doing. Like you're three games clear on top of the ladder and bash up West Coast, and it's the little sibling sort of operation, which I love. I love that operation as well.
1: Mm-hmm.
18: And then there's the, we're no good. Like, we suck. And so does our coach. And, you know, one bad quarter and, yeah, here we go again. Freo, we suck. We're no good. There's no way we can possibly be good. That's another big camp that they fall into.
1: Yeah. All right. Now, I listened to your call on Saturday, you and the boys, and I thoroughly enjoyed it. I thought that guy, Mick Donald, got a lot of touches on the weekend. He was everywhere, Mick Donald. Now let's have a listen. This is a bit of you on the weekend. In the first half, when you weren't super happy.
19: They're still toweling them up the power.
20: It's an absolute blood bathing.
19: It is remarkable as they try to get out of the middle again. Dockers might win this one.
1: A blood bathing.
18: It was a whitewash.
1: A new phrase, blood bathing.
18: It was a blood bath. The midfield operation that Freo were rolling with was just getting their... They were just getting taught one of the great all-time lessons in the midfield by Port Adelaide. I couldn't name their midfield. I could not tell you who played in the midfield for Port Adelaide on the weekend. That's what was happening.
1: All right. So is that Freo rolling out of bed a little bit sleepy, or is that what you had referred to earlier, pre-game, they're going to be the hunted, every team's going to lift?
18: Yeah, it's a bit of both. Port Adelaide... Yeah, they play the top of the table and Freo will be the top of the table for the rest of the year. So every team will play. They come with a game plan to knock off the best. And that's what happens in AFL as it should. I think there's a bit of that. So Port Adelaide went to a pretty good level. Like, I was impressed with a few things they were doing, especially defensively and then their clearance game. But there's the element and it's human nature that you're rolling in to Port Adelaide, playing them at Adelaide Oval. You're three games clear. You know you should win. You should have seen their list. Like, Port Adelaide dropped their reported and injured their four best players in Butters and Horn Francis and Georgiadis. They're missing so many players that you rock up to that as a player and it's difficult to get motivated for. And you know that your best is way better than the other side, because now Fremantle know that. Look, they played Sydney 2 weeks ago and they're the second best side in it, and that their best was nowhere near Freo's best. So they have that belief now. And so it's like, well, even if we don't start well, we can just turn it on when we like. So the only reason that's dangerous is as you get closer and closer to finals, and then when finals come, if you play or start like they did on the weekend, then you may not get an opportunity because you'd be playing against a better side with a lot more on the line. But you'd like to think, with the mental strength that this group has shown, they've won after trailing at halftime seven times this year, which is the most ever in the AFL era. That tells me they're mentally strong. So they should be fine, but it's not a great question mark to have at the moment.
1: Yeah, and it's stressful for the fans. Now, you have played the game at the elite level and been successful at the elite level. You believe the game is played between the ears. I come from a background of long, boring endurance sport because I couldn't get a girlfriend. So I think that they're running over teams in the second half because they're fitter, and that is part of the confidence they have.
18: So would you, just to sort of touch on, you know, it's like footy and then life, would you say that your ability to get a girlfriend now is mental, or is that fitness related now for Simon Beaumont?
1: What a great question.
18: Because...
1: It's both. You've got to be fit. You've got to play the long game, Scully, in life.
18: Okay.
1: With special friends and in football.
18: Let's do a yeah, no, Willow. Yes or no, do you have a girlfriend?
1: Yes.
18: Okay, yes or no, are you fit?
1: She is.
18: No. No. Is Simon Beaumont, are you the fittest you've been?
1: No.
18: Do you think you're playing out games well?
1: This is very good by you.
18: He said life. So I'm just breaking it down for you. It's mental, Bowie. You know, your girlfriend's not impressed with your fitness. I'll tell you that right now. She's impressed with your mental state.
1: I've been hoisted on my own petard. Now let's go to your second best quote of Saturday. And I want you to tell me and the listeners what you were talking about here. What rule had you up in arms? Have a listen.
19: Scully's list of grievances is long.
20: Why haven't we changed it, perhaps? It's not written in irreversible ink. You can just change it. They do it all the time.
1: Irreversible ink. Which is
18: I think I was looking for blood. I think I was like, it's not written in blood.
1: What was the rule that had you stroppy?
18: That's a good question also. What was it?
1: It was going into three-quarter time and there'd been an incident and you weren't happy with it. stand. I think it's a stand rule and the 50 metres perhaps. Yep.
18: I saw so many things over the weekend, and it's not the umpire's fault, but the stand rule continues to be, I just think, inconsistently adjudicated, and players have got no idea. I saw an off-the-ball free kick yesterday in the Bulldogs-Gold Coast game. Mac Andrew was involved, Aaron Norton off the ball. Mac Andrew put on a body check behind the ball, stopping Aaron Norton from getting in behind him, and Aaron Norton went down like only a soccer player could. And it was a free kick off the ball, down the ground, guaranteed goal. Mm-hmm. It was, and I've seen some disgraceful decisions made this year. It was the most disgraceful decision I have seen all year.
1: Mm-hmm.
18: How an umpire can look at that and play that free kick just absolutely bewilders me. So there's two elements. There's the AFL, which just consistently put rules out that umpires can't pay consistently because they're too confusing and there's so much grey in it that it's really difficult to do. So that's on the AFL. And then the umpires, I reckon this year their execution's been poor. I reckon the worst execution of some of these rules because they're looking for Tiggy Touchwood free kicks. We've got taunting rules being played. We've got, the stand rule stuff that they easily could not blow their whistle for, but they do. We've got off the ball stuff that, why are we trying to stamp all these things out of the game? Why don't we just let the players play? Why don't we let one-on-one contests happen? I saw it all Thursday and Friday night footy. Like, you got one-on-one defender v forward, but you're paying a free kick. Just let them sort it out. You just keep your whistle tucked away. One of the best umpiring things I saw was the West Coast Brisbane game, the first centre bounce of the game. The umpire forgot his whistle. That he should have just left it in your socks. It would have been a better game.
1: The other rule which I heard...
18: Did you see that?
1: Yeah, I did. The other one I heard you get stroppy about, there was a ruck contest in the centre, ball went up, neither ruckman went for it, let it bounce, and Mason Cox got pinged. That was the other one I heard.
18: Yeah, Mason Cox got fee sweet, and what's the sort of old sort of sport they do? Jousting. There's a couple of jousters going at it and they're sort of throwing out their, lances.
1: Fence.
18: And they sort of miss each other and then they're putting up the red cards. Like they put them in shining armor and chuck them on a horse and then we let them go at it like that. Maybe you should do that, Bowie.
1: Without a whistle. Scully's fired up, but, certainly we'd love to hear from Dockers fans. Did they miss Shea Bolton in the first half? What was it? Or are you happy? You know, as Scully said, seven games where they've been trailing at half time and have prevailed. They've been awesome.
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1: We are talking sport and the World Game. So Spain win the World Cup. Scoey, what did you make of it? It's just stats alone is pretty impressive. Conceding one goal for a tournament is pretty impressive, isn't it?
18: Yeah, I mean, their defensive game for the entire tournament was elite, and they played against France. They did that with Kylian Mbappe as the main man, you know, kept them score. Like, they did it all tournament. And then this game in particular, Argentina just didn't look like it at all. Then it didn't help. It was compounded by the fact they got a red card, double yellow. The first yellow was a bit of a warning, bit of nothing. And then the second one, he almost snapped him in half. So red card in around the 60th minute and just made it very difficult. So Argentina were padding, trying to get to a penalty shootout because, yeah, really difficult to do that with 10 men. And they couldn't quite hold off. It was, you know, damn wall sort of operation, and Spain ended up scoring. Argentina, funnily enough, once that goal went in, they probably had about 10 minutes of real dominance, and they had a couple of really big chances, but couldn't pull it together. So $50 million for winning the World Cup, Bowie, and the World Cup itself is worth 20. So a decent $20 million, not $20. So decent payday for the Spanish.
1: Oh, yeah, no doubt. A lot of people say he is one of the best in the business, but he's not great on choosing cars.
18: My EV just conked out while I was driving, which is an issue in itself, but sort of the runaround from dealers and roadside assist companies, and I've still got it's a brick sitting out on the verge. Like, I may as well have a doorstop out there, Bowie.
1: It's pretty funny to listen to.
18: Is it? Yeah.
1: It was funny for me. It was funny when you were comparing Freo in the first half to your car, where you couldn't even get in the door. You didn't even know where the keys were. You couldn't open the door. That was
18: the lights are off. There's no petrol, none required. It's an electric vehicle. They hadn't plugged the vehicle in. That's what Freo were playing like my car on my verge, stationary, just unmoving. Sort of lifeless. That's sort of the operation they were running.
1: As they say in Formula One, pole position, no car keys. 133-882, if you'd like to chat to Scoey. G'day, Mark.
5: Yeah, guys. Well, just a quick one. I just saw the highlights of the World Cup final today. Is it just me, or was no one in the world going for Argentina? I would have to say that all social media and everyone I speak to wanted Spain to win so much, and I'm so glad they did, because Argentina were embarrassing. What they did during the game and after the game, it was horrible. It was horrible for sports and football in general. But I'm just so glad Spain won, because Argentina were. But yeah, I don't think they did themselves any favours the whole tournament, to be honest. And the final was probably justification. I don't know what you think, mate.
18: Yeah, well, just ask a question, because I was on radio, so I didn't quite see what happened. I saw there was fights going on. You're talking about how they handled themselves? Afterwards, I wanted Lionel Messi to win one, but is that what it was about?
1: On the final whistle, yeah, there was a lot of remonstrations, and it lacked a bit of class, to be honest. I think that's what you're talking about, isn't it, Mark?
5: Yeah, the end, but I don't know if you saw the stats. So no yellow cards at all for Spain. I think from memory there was 8 yellow cards and a red card for Argentina. I mean, they were just trying to be bullies the whole game. They had no at the end of the normal regulation time, they didn't have one shot on goal, not one shot. The first time in over 60 years. I mean, they just played to go for penalties. That's what it looked like. And then at the end, when they were pushing and punching nearly, it just was It was horrible. it was sad to see. So I'm glad Spain won, that's for sure.
1: Yeah, I think Messi,
6: yeah, I'd agree with that,
1: Messi had a moment. Messi had the ability, and Argentina had the ability to score when they needed to late and to score a couple, didn't they? So, but that is that style. That is that, it's a certain style. As Spain just push up, the defence pushes right up. They've always got, you know, and they're just a beautiful, beautifully skilled team. Thanks, Mark. Good call. G'day, Chris.
7: Oh, g'day, boys. Yeah, I'm with that last caller. Spain were just a class above the rest, really. The whole, speaking about haircuts, this, I don't know, it's the Harley Reid one with the bangs at the front with the mullet. I mean, my nephew's got the same haircut, and his father was an AFL footballer, and I'm looking at him saying, and you've got a girlfriend with a haircut like that, mate. What's going on? I mean, the amount of hair fiddlers in the game these days, players that muck around and play with their hair when they're going back for a kick, it's phenomenal. There's one player at North Melbourne, the full forward, his name escapes me. I think he's got a little bit of a tick because he does it consistently. But it's mainly the headband wearers. They're the main fiddlers.
18: Yeah. Look, I'm glad we've got into this, Bowie, because it's a very important issue, clearly. This is what the people want to hear, and Crystal raised it. And, yeah, it's Nick Larkey. He's got issues. Oh, I mean, can't kick for goal. I wonder why. He's too busy playing with his hair. And, on the sort of straight back, well, it's like the box cut. I coach at Aquinas, and I swear, I've got 23 players out there. I can't tell the difference between them because they've got the same haircut. These kids are running around with this, you know, and Bowie, well, you and I never had an issue with this, especially sort of later in our careers, with the lack of hair. We didn't have to play with our hair, but yeah, some strange operations going on.
1: There is. All right. A quick yes, no, Willow. Thank you for this week, Will, as always, up and about. And it's a great time of the year as we head into the pointy end of the season. Scoey, Spain has a population of around about 50 million. About 40 million of them are unbelievably good looking.
18: Sure. Yep.
1: Spain are deserving winners of the World Cup.
18: Yes.
1: Argentina would challenge the English cricket team in terms of being massive sooks.
18: Yes, definitely. Yes.
1: England may have provided a better final.
18: Yes, definitely.
1: Despite the loss, Lionel Messi is still the GOAT.
18: Yes.
1: Josh Tracy is the best power forward in the game and should be cherry ripe for All-Australian selection.
18: Yes, he should be in the All-Australian team, but I reckon he needs a spell between now and the end of the year, just looking a little bit, not cooked, but he's just not operating at the same level of intensity that I like seeing him at.
1: The best small forward in the game is Nick Watson.
18: Yes, I don't think there's a rival, yes.
1: Crossy? Shai Bolton? Shai Bolton?
18: Nick Watson has them covered.
1: He does, all right. Sydney will not make a preliminary final.
18: Yes.
1: The Eagles should keep looking to integrate mature age players.
18: They've had success doing it, yes.
1: Mm. Scoey should change his EVD for a diesel ute, a big ram diesel ute.
18: I will drive what is put in front of me. If someone would like to sort of arrange that, I'm very happy to sort of take that on board. So yes, that sounds correct.
1: That sounds correct.
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10: Good morning, I'm Mike Pearsall. Border Force has seized a record amount of illicit tobacco in the past financial year amid the rising fight with the black market trade. 2,300 tonnes of tobacco and 13 million vapes have been captured in crackdowns at the border and on the streets. The new British Prime Minister is promising stability, declaring the latest change in leaders a circuit breaker. Andy Burnham became Britain's 7th Prime Minister in a decade after a meeting with King Charles, where he was formally invited to form government. He has set out a 10-year plan in his first speech as leader, also pledging to end rough sleeping.
11: We will help people to live well, building a more preventative state.
4: investing in people's success rather than paying for failure. And that work starts now.
10: There are fresh concerns about global oil supply as Yemen's Houthi rebels have announced a maritime embargo against Saudi Arabia. The Iran-backed group claims it will be closing off the southern gateway to the Red Sea. That area has become crucial for oil shipments given the disruptions to the Strait of Hormuz caused by the US-Iran war. The chair of a Senate inquiry into the recent Telstra outage has committed to amending legislation to hold telcos to account. A hearing found the network failure could have been prevented if an aging server had been replaced. A bill is before the Senate to expand telco reliability obligations. Senator Sarah Hanson-Young says she'll move to make changes to it once Parliament resumes.
6: To put in place rules and regulations that make Telstra, Optus and Vodafone legally required to offer a reliable service to their customers.
10: WA Health has issued its second Mpox warning in the space of a month. The number of notified cases this year has grown to 36 compared with 28 for the whole of 2025. There are 10 days left to nominate someone for the 2027 Australian of the Year Awards. Nominations close July the 31st. Australia Day Council spokesperson Todd Ashurst says there's a range of categories.
8: Go to www.australianoftheyear.org.au. Work out which category you're going to nominate for. Australian of the Year, Senior Australian of the Year for those aged 65 years or over, Young Australian of the Year, ages 16 to 30, or Australia's Local Hero, which acknowledges significant contribution at the local community level.
10: And a food delivery writer has won China's top literary prize for a collection of poems.
11: 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Perth 6PR.
10: Checking sport, Nathan Buckley has described missing out on the Tasmanian coaching job as a fork in the road. The former Collingwood captain and coach says it's still a bit early to know exactly what's next. Adelaide forward Darcy Fogarty has failed to overturn a three-game suspension for striking Sydney's Harry Cunningham. And as the dust settles on Spain's World Cup victory, it's been revealed UEFA President Alexander Ceferin didn't attend the final in a protest of how FIFA had run the tournament. That's the latest. I'm Mike Pearsall.
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16: Around the country, morning frost and mostly sunny in Canberra, a top of 15 degrees. In Melbourne, partly cloudy, a top of 16. Mostly sunny in Sydney with a top of 20 degrees. A shower or two for Brisbane with a top of 22. In Perth, a shower or two as well and 18 degrees the top. In Adelaide, partly cloudy today and 17. Sunny in Darwin, heading for a top temperature of 30 degrees. Showers and 15 degrees expected today in Hobart.
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0: Welcome to a new week of Sports Today. And off the top, I didn't know that was coming. And nor did you, David Mundy, the goal, Eddie Maguire calling that. I'm not sure the birthday song's completely up my alley. Prefer a little bit more. Ethan has to do some work on that. But happy birthday to you. And are you prepared to put a number next to your name?
1: Thank you, Skeet. Yeah, 41 today. Very happy to announce that. It's been a good day. Appreciate spending a part of my birthday with you and the team here at 6PR. Thank you, Mark Foreman, for putting that together. I love it.
0: Yeah, trying to fake sincerity when you're talking about sitting in here. When you could be at home with your family, but we're talking sport, and that's what we love. And there's so much to get through between now and 8 o'clock tonight. Apart from Spain winning the World Cup, Ryan Fox taking the British Open. On a footy front, the big news today, Ken Hinckley to coach the Tassie Devils at the tribunal. Dusty Fogarty has failed to have his three-match ban overturned. Liam Baker from the Eagles will miss Friday's Western Derby against the Fremantle Dockers after that high hit on Cam Rayner. The Dockers have almost sewn up top spot. Plenty on the agenda. But, David, let's start with your winners and losers of the weekend, because there were some strange results. I mean, I've got 7 out of 9 in my footy tipping, but there were some weird results that came our way. Who was the biggest winner in your eyes?
1: Well, just quickly on that front, you are the biggest winner, because I got 4 out of 9 in my tipping this week. Absolutely missed the boat. I've plummeted down the leaderboard in both competitions that I'm in at work and at home. So, yeah, very disappointed about my tipping this week. But I think the biggest winner, maybe, arguably, let me know if I'm wrong or give me your opinion, but I would go to Friday night, and I think the Adelaide Crows at the SCG, given, you know, Sydney's been faltering a little bit. They go back to where they play so well with a little bit on the line, some catching up in their second spot and question marks about their game. Oh, I thought Adelaide really responded and controlled that in the wet, pretty much go from woe. I thought they were really excellent. And the Adelaide Crows journey over the last couple of weeks, I think, signals, you know, they're a threat again. You know, they're building some nice form. They've found themselves a little bit. Some of their stars who are, you know, struggling for form are starting to hit their straps and find the footy. So I thought that was an excellent win by Adelaide on the weekend.
0: The biggest loser?
1: The biggest loser, it can't go past GWS. The biggest enigma in the AFL this season. What they can do and dish up to Fremantle 2 weeks ago, to Geelong last week, and then lose, you know, the unlosable game to Essendon, I think is remarkable.
0: Mark Foreman will have some stats on that front about beating the best team in the comp this year so far and being beaten by the worst team is quite extraordinary. Let's hit the phones. Ian's jumped on straight away, 133-882, to give us a call from Vic Park. Welcome, Ian.
2: Hey, fellas. Just two things to say about the weekend sport and what I read in the newspapers. The first thing is Justin Langer, don't do it, mate. You can't do it for us. Secondly, after we've got rid of Andrew Dillon, can we please get rid of the 3-year-old who's doing the fixturing? The AFL fixturing is just a joke, isn't it? It's how you meant to watch footy properly when the games are crossing over and you've got doubleheaders on Fridays and doubleheaders on Saturdays. And good grief. So I'll leave it at that. So have a good night, boys.
0: Thanks, Ian. The crossover, and it'll happen again this Friday night because Melbourne played Geelong MCG, which is a genuine blockbuster now, given the status of the Demons, up against the Derby. So, look, the AFL is pretty keen to keep the double headers going on a Friday night. The last two weekends' fixtures for rounds 23 and 24 won't come until after round 20, which is this weekend. So they're leaving that really late in the piece. Not great if you're looking to travel, for instance, to see the Dockers play Carlton in the final round. But what do you think about the fixture? So we do Thursday nights together, and that has been, I'm giving the AFL a tick for what they've done this year on that front.
1: Yeah, some of their forethought and planning around Thursday night in particular has been much better, particularly compared to last season. We sat through a couple of really ordinary ones last season. I really love where we've got to with the floating fixture, though, even though I absolutely take your point. People travelling or trying to figure out tickets for games, you know, it's getting a bit tight, obviously, and those turnarounds are pretty tight. But I love the prioritisation of trying to give the best games the best spots on the weekend. So actually really love that part of the floating fixture. And yeah, to Ian's point about the crossover, I agree. I think some of the messaging from the AFL on the Friday night games in particular, the double ups have been, you know, outside of particular markets, people aren't going to watch it. And so we're trying to give them a bit of choice. But like in particular this weekend, like Melbourne Geelong is genuine, and Western Derby, I think, is right up there with a showdown, in terms of, you know, its popularity and its watchability. So I think that's a really staggering one. I think the bigger gripe I have though is the crossovers on the weekend when, you know, half games going and the other one starts. And so you have to kind of jump between. As silly as it sounds, it's inconvenience that we don't need, right? Given, you know, where we are with the broadcast deal and the rights and all that kind of stuff. I think there's a way where we can structure it where there's no overlap.
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0: We just like the Eagles as a neutral to be playing a bit of footy and, yep, and maybe contending. The issue that I have with this Friday, for instance, now given that the Melbourne Geelong game starts at 5:40 our time, which is 7:40 Melbourne and that's 7:10 in Adelaide, why wouldn't you start this derby, say at 6:40 Perth time or even 7 o'clock on a Friday night? A, from a local perspective, it gives people a chance to get to the ground in time, and not everyone can knock off at 3:30. And conversely, I don't see any issue with a match going into Melbourne, for instance, at 8:30, 9 o'clock on a Friday night.

0: a real chance this week to cause a pretty big upset. But I think there's absolute watchability and national interest in that game.
1: Okay.
0: Absolutely.
1: We'll push on, Ian. Thank you for your call. Some SMS is coming through. We mentioned the World Cup, and Cozzo says, politics and commercial interests aside, the FIFA World Cup was a fine example of how humanity can combine to showcase the very best of sporting endeavour and camaraderie. Apart from Argentina, post the final whistle against Spain this morning. MJ on the SMS says, good evening, Earl, Sir Skeeter and young Dave.
0: Thank you.
1: 41-year-old young Dave.
0: Yeah, I'll take it.
1: Yeah. Both have played and seen your fair share of footy. How do the Giants lose that game, having beaten Frio, the Cats, the Lions? And would the AFL be tracking any dodgy sport bet accounts? All the best, says MJ. Well, I don't think we can go in that path. They're just a very difficult team to read.
0: Yeah, absolutely. Yeah. And I think it speaks to the mindset and the mentality in elite sports and how vulnerable it can be and how if it fluctuates even just a little bit, the really big consequences in performance that come of it. And I think we saw that a little bit in the Fremantle game even, to be frank, like GWS would have flown south with what everyone was thinking, like, oh, we'll win this by at least 8 goals. We'll do it in a canter and we'll just go about our business. And Essendon, to their credit, showed a bit more backbone than we've seen this year and were pretty fierce at the contest and made it a pretty dogged game, pretty ordinary game to watch. But they drew the Giants down to their level and capitalised on a really amazing win for Dean Solomon and the Essendon Football Club.
1: Do you think the Devils will be competitive? We've saw what the Giants went through.
0: Yeah.
1: We've seen the Suns, obviously AFL assisted. It's inevitable they're going to have some tough times early, or do you think they're going to be ushering in a better team like the Eagles in their first year, going back to 87, won 11 games, and they had a mature side that had been assembled. The Giants went through some horrible times, didn't they, early on?
0: They certainly did, yeah, and the Suns. Mm. They absolutely got belted. And the Giants took a little bit of a different mode to the Gold Coast Suns as well. They went younger.
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8: Russell Howcroft here. The best piece of business advice I ever received. Well, I've probably got two. First would be from my grandfather, who was a successful businessman, who said to me, doesn't matter what you do, just be the best at it. 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The other being, it's very important to have a mentor, but most importantly, make sure you listen to your mentor. The main rookie mistake that business owners make is not allocating enough time to admin. 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
2: Business in brief.
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3: Mark Foreman wanders into the studio for Foreman's Four, and we begin with the numbers game. Welcome, Mark.
4: Evening, Skeet. Hello, yeah, good evening to you and to everybody listening, as often happens on the Monday night. I'd start with some of the quirkier numbers from the AFL of round 19. I've only got a few tonight, but there were some interesting ones. One that GWS would wish they had avoided. They are the quickest team to ever go from beating the side sitting first on the ladder to losing to the side sitting 18th on the ladder, 15 days. So 2 weeks ago, they beat the Dockers. Round 17 to round 19, losing to Essendon. So they aren't they an enigma? So have beaten Fremantle, Sydney, Geelong, Hawthorn in opening round, Melbourne. They've just beaten them all, but then they've lost to Essendon and West Coast. So go figure.
3: No wonder Adam Kingsley is, he goes through the full gamut of emotions.
4: Yeah, he certainly does. Speaking of another, what are they called? Expansion club is the word I'm looking for. Biggest losing streaks in the history of Damien Hardwick's coaching is 9. Okay. So that was his first 9 career games as a coach. He lost all of them in 2010. They're currently at 8 in a row. So he is, if they lose next week.
3: They're at Carlton.
4: Okay. Well, there you go. That's a genuine chance. That'll be 9 in a row, his equal worst losing streak. AFL, VFL sides to play 3 games in a row with unchanged lineups, despite losing those first 2 games. So West Coast, obviously 3rd consecutive game unchanged. They are the first team to do that since 2008. So 18 years ago, only one other team besides that. Fitzroy back in 1979. So 3 teams in the history of the game have gone unchanged 3 weeks in a row, but having lost. So I suppose the caveat there is you'd think that if you're losing, there'll be team changes, but not so much.
3: So the Brisbane Lions have now won 6 in a row?
4: Yeah, they have, yeah.
3: And the West Coast Eagles have now lost 6 in a row, correct?
4: Correct, same round. Yeah, it was the last round of May. So West Coast hasn't tasted victory since the month of May, nor has Brisbane tasted defeat. And the final score, this is one of those really odd ones, courtesy of Swamp on Twitter, or X, Skate. Have a listen to this. The fourth quarter scores conceded by North Melbourne in their previous 6 games.
3: Oh, no.
4: 3 goals, 4, 22. 3 goals, 4, 22.
3: Oh, really?
4: 4 goals, 3, 27. 3 goals, 4, 22. 3 goals, 4, 22. 3 goals, 4, 22. 3 goals, 4, 5 times. 4 goals, 3 once. It's just like, it's not, you know, it's a weird one, but it's just odd.
3: I'll tell you what's weird. Eerie. North Melbourne are weird. They led by 4 goals against Melbourne at Marvel, where they played pretty well, and they just, they kicked some late goals, but the game was done. So well done to the Demons there on the improve. Yeah. Some numbers from the AFL. Where are we going next?
4: Okay, so it was the World Game. It was the World Cup. It culminated overnight. Well done to Spain. They take their second ever World Cup title.
5: Spain are the champions! Spain have seized their second star! The kings of Europe have conquered the world! And who would dispute that they are worthy? This time, Messi is beaten.
4: He certainly is. That courtesy of Sky Sports, it was clinical. Honestly, the whole tournament from Spain was clinical. How's this? They conceded 10 shots for the whole tournament.
3: I understand 10 goals was still pretty good. They conceded, I think, 1 for the tournament.
4: Yep.
3: How do you not concede more than 10 shots?
4: Just extraordinary system. Their midfield defensive unit, I was going to say it doesn't get the praise it deserves. They have. It's not just the back four, but it's what the Spanish midfielders do as well. So that's an average of 1.25 shots a game. So 8 games, 10 shots. And they didn't just play any Mickey Mouse teams. Argentina, France, Belgium, Portugal, all involved in their run to World Cup glory. So just crazy. But we've probably heard a lot of that. So some of the stories you might not have heard, there was a few side stories, a bit of a circus after full time. Did you see how the Argentines carried on? There was
3: it was ugly.
4: Yeah, it was. It was genuinely like, what are you doing? So Argentine players were grabbing the Spanish players by the throat. There were punches thrown. There was pushing and shoving. There was all sorts of it. Like, I understand the passion, but just come on. Like, anyway, that was terrible. Ted Lasso made an appearance at halftime. So for those familiar with the TV show, Ted Lasso and Coach Beard, his right-hand man, the assistant coach of the fictional AFC Richmond, but the TV show that really just nailed world success and has been very important for soccer in the United States. They introduced the halftime show. So Justin Bieber was part of it. I don't think he was the only one, but I'm going to be honest. I don't know who else was in it.
3: Halftime show.
4: Yeah.
3: Madonna, Shakira. I didn't see it either.
4: Really?
3: But these are the names.
4: They had a list of stars. Surprise me.
3: They're pretty much available, aren't they, really, in the States?
4: Yeah, correct.
3: I saw Tom Cruise, I think pre-game he might have been out there doing something. So they threw good the stuff. Kitchen sink at it. I think halftime went for half an hour or something.
4: Oh,
3: bizarrely.
4: Yes, I have read that, yeah. And people are a bit up in arms about that. Look, like it or not, the Americans, sport is entertainment to them, and that's the way of the world, and that's why it happens.
3: I think the tournament itself was a success.
4: Yeah, I think it was, yeah. I think it was really good. And I suppose we've just got to deal with some of the nuances of what's coming, like the Macca's drinks breaks, whatever it was.
3: But the rule changes with regards to speeding the games up, I think it's terrific.
4: Well. Yep.
3: So Bozza will tell us tomorrow, but I think hopefully they're here to stay for the big competitions around the world.
4: Yes. They are. I think there's six rule changes they brought in, which will be introduced to the Premier League. The last one, look, let's not give it too much airtime, but Donald Trump's absolute stitch up with handing over the trophy. So if you didn't see it, he handed the trophy to the Spanish and then just stayed right there, front and center. He then hobbled off slightly to the edge, but just stayed there for the photo. Donald, this is the Spanish team. You're not a part of it.
3: He's got history in this regard because the World Club Championship, when Chelsea won at, I think it was MetLife Stadium as well, he did the same thing. He wouldn't get off the stage. And so the FIFA boss tried to sort of escort him off. Hey, let's be honest. He loves the attention.
4: Oh,
3: And so do the the Americans love either hating him or loving him, but nonetheless, it was just an interesting little subplot.
4: Honestly, it was like, get out of the way, Donald. Anyway, point number three, Skeet, it wasn't the only major event going on over the weekend. The British Open wrapped up overnight. Well, yeah, it was quite late at night. I tried to stay up. I just couldn't do it. Ryan Fox has won the British Golf Open by a shot.
3: How many New Zealanders have now won?
4: Two. He's just the second one. So 10 under he hit. He's never finished a major previously in the top 15. So he's gone and won it. It was set up by a 62 that he shot on the Saturday. So that is day three. Now, the all-time record in a major, the record round, so that 62 is 8 under, by the way. So this particular course, Royal Birkdale, it's a par 70. So 8 under. That's a record, but an equal record for the lowest round ever shot in a major. And joining him the day before, in fact, no, day one, it was the first day of competition, was our very own Lucas Herbert, who shot 8 under. And he had a putt from less than a metre away to have the all-time major record, and he missed it. So, Lucas Herbert's still up there in history as the best round ever in a major. But Ryan Fox, he hit his approach shot in the 18th. He had a birdie putt to win. It was a fair way. It was about two and a half metres. And they couldn't believe, nobody could believe how quickly he took it. So from the second that his playing partner putted his in, 22 seconds. And you'd usually expect at least a minute plus. Here is how this one finished up.
0: Taking no time at all, it's what you dream of, a putt to win the Open.
6: He has it! Ryan Fox, champion golfer of the year.
7: I can't drive fast in New Zealand because we get too many speeding tickets, but my brain works fast. That's just how everything is, and that's, it's just always how I've seen it on the golf course, and if you tried to slow me down and make me do everything slowly, I think I'd be pretty useless, to be honest.
4: So there you go, courtesy of Fox in the US. I'm pretty useless if I go slow. So 20, like, I mean, it's hard to sort of visualize it if you're in your car right now or whatever, but basically just take it this way. It's usually more than 60 seconds. And this guy's got a putt to win his first ever major championship. He just go, oh, get this in.
3: I think I like the theory, just the more you think about it, the more things can go pear-shaped. So he did well, and look, he'll get back to New Zealand at some point and hopefully be a national hero.
4: He certainly will be. And yeah, it was no gimme either, let me tell you. It was a couple of metres, but he did really well. Let's finish with this, Skeeter. We don't really care that Northamptonshire won the T20 Blast, which is the Vitality Blast. It's England's T20 comp for what it's worth. I suppose we might care because Darren Lehman is the coach.
3: Okay.
4: But the interesting thing out of this one was that during the game, such is the access to coaches and players now, is that he was in the commentary box and they asked him about a particular vacancy going on over in England. By the way, Chris Lynn and Nathan McSweeney, very instrumental in Northamptonshire's win. But yeah, they asked him about the vacancy. Here's what he said. Are you considering?
8: I'm very happy coaching Northampton, mate, and I haven't had any phone calls. So there's no use me worrying about it, is it? I mean, you know, the day I'm here enjoying my role with Northampton, and you know, it's an interesting process they're going through at the moment in England cricket.
4: So very diplomatic, but we have heard over the weekend that Justin Langer has emerged.
3: He couldn't possibly.
4: Can I be honest? He is exactly what they need. I see parallels between when he took over the way and the state of the Australian team he took over and the state and the culture of their team. I'm not saying, I know cheating is different to drinking and whatever. You just need a bit of a hard ass and not one of the boys.
3: Yeah, well, Andy Flowers knocked back the chance because he's going to continue with his T20 commitment. So will they look abroad? Will they look internally? That's up for discussion, but it's just, would make a fascinating Ashes series with Justin Langer. I couldn't see it happening because I just don't think it's in his heart, DNA, but it'll be a storyline.
4: Certainly will be. So we'll keep a watch on this. I'm not sure how long it'll take for them to appoint a coach, but it does seem at this point that Justin Langer is the front runner. So I thought that's almost like a little bomb I've dropped there at the end. Skeet, I'll leave our listeners with that tonight.
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3: It is Players Night on Sports Today. The Fremantle Dockers and the West Coast Eagles. We begin with Luke Ryan as the Dockers surged clear in the second half against Port Adelaide to win by 28 points. Lukey, welcome to the show.
17: Skeet, how are you going?
3: Really well. How would you sum up the first half against the Power?
17: It was a bit like that Giants game. The first quarter was, pretty poor. We weren't handling the ball as well. We're doing loopy handballs, inviting their pressure. But to credit to Port, like, their pressure was really good all day. They came at us and struck us in the face, and it took us a quarter and a bit to warm up. And I thought after quarter time, we got the game sort of looking the way we wanted to, but. Yeah, the rest was history, but yeah, the first quarter was a bit off.
3: When you see so many of their big name players out, is there a mental sort of just lapse in concentration perhaps? How would you describe it?
17: Well, not for a backman, because you can get back ticked on your nose anytime, no matter who it is. So it's definitely not like that. Well, that's not my thought. I'm not exactly too sure. We're going to have a look at it. It was an early game again. We might change up our prep. There's a few things that go into it, but you got to expect your team's best every week because we're sitting on top of the ladder. So there's no easy games of footy.
3: I talked about the players they were missing, but young West Australian called Mitch Zatto playing just his fourth game. He caught you on the hop early.
17: Yeah, he was quick. They all did. The ball movement they were doing, they were winning every clearance and just getting it in, and then we couldn't get it out. And yeah, they applied a lot of good pressure and. It was hard to get the ball out, and they'll get some good looks. So, no, they started well, and I actually spoke to Kari after the game, went up to him and said, they seemed really well coached, and just a hard, fit, fast team. So, I hope them all the best.
3: Andrew Brayshaw, 30 disposals, was probably the player that kept the side going, and then obviously benefited as the scoreboard took over. He had an outstanding day.
17: I didn't even know, to be honest. There you go. I haven't looked at the stats or anything, but he's been good all year. He's one of the best two-way runners in the comp, so he's in some good form at the moment, and hope he can stay like that.
3: And speaking of numbers, you had 21 next to your name. Did you feel as if that was one of your better games contributing to the course?
17: I don't really go off touches. I thought I defended okay. Haven't done my personal review with my coach yet. I'll do that tomorrow. I thought it was okay. First quarter was a bit sloppy, but slow start again, sort of built into it. But I'll find out more tomorrow with Twig.
3: You mentioned the centre clearance battle, 12-2 at 1 point. It was Port Adelaide. So at half time, you had to make some adjustments. You're down by a couple of goals. Can you recall any tweaks that were made?
17: I'm out of the midfield, but I knew as a backline group, they get two high forwards that really run in, press in pretty quick off the side, like on the corners of the square, and we were a bit off and that in the first half. Like, they were getting the ball, would just trickling out of the land in their lap, just seeing how footy works, Skeet. And we're just a metre or two off, and we adjusted that after half time and got real tighter, and that sort of contributed the clearances as well. And then, the boys obviously got to work, which helps.
3: It was 5 goals in 13 minutes, so you talk about where you are on the ground. That's primarily in defence. You had a nice view of some dominance inside your forward 50. It happened in a hurry.
17: Yeah, definitely. That's a good thing about this team. We can put on a big score quick, and we needed to at that point because the game wasn't looking the way we wanted to. And the big boys always working for each other. It's outstanding the work they do, and then the little boys are getting a lick of the ice cream as well, and they're doing. We were a bit selfish in the first half, and then the second half very unselfish and setting up the blokes in better position, and we're just getting the ball in better spots, and we pressured them a fair bit, and in the end they cracked a little bit, which is good.
3: 2150 game milestones. Your good mate Brennan Cox and the big American Mason also celebrating the 150 games, and that's a nice way to memory for them, the performance to get across the line together and get a win, which I'm sure meant a fair bit to Brennan's family who were there, and Mason's parents had come to the game. It was a special afternoon for all concerned.
17: Yeah, definitely. It's amazing how Mason got to 150 games. It's I don't think he touched a footy to 2014 or something like that. So it's outstanding what he's done to play, and he always plays good in big games as well. And that's a credit to him. But then obviously my good mate Coxie, it was great to see him do it and get all of his family and friends there. And my mum and dad were in the box as well. And yeah, it's just such a special moment for him. And for Arlo to run out and Arlo to come on the ground for captain's run, it was just such a special day and a special week, really. And the club did an amazing job with them too. And something he won't forget, and I probably won't forget either. So it was a really good week.
3: One of the ongoing storylines, selection wise, is Mason Cox and Sean Darcy. Now Peel had a bye at the weekend. I'm sure Sean, if he isn't injured, was doing some work to keep himself ready to roll if required for Friday night. That's the one position everyone's talking about, Lukey.
17: It seems to be, isn't it? I'm not in match committee, but I don't know. What are your thoughts?
3: Oh, look, I think the fact that Mason is up and running and playing good footy gives you the best of both worlds. Just need Sean, perhaps, from my perspective, to see a bit more of him at AFL level over the next 3 or 4 weeks. So you've got the ruckman, you've got three of them all ready to go, but obviously there's a few elements that go into that selection.
17: Yeah, definitely. It's pretty unlucky for Sean not to have a game this week, and I don't think he played the week before. So yeah, I'm not exactly too sure what JL's thinking. I suppose every team is different. Is Mason pulling up well? Is he sore? Did he play well? So there's a lot of factors that go into it. And I'm sure they'll slog it out tomorrow, training in the ruck for the competition of spots, which is what you want. We'll see what JL and the match committee are thinking later on in the week.
3: One downside, Jago O'Meara looks like he's got an ankle complaint, but the beauty, again, of having a shallow injury list is that Shea Bolton most likely comes back for the Derby, and you do have someone like Jeremy Sharp who's been in terrific form. A word on Jago, have you had an update? And obviously Shea is a blessing to have him just waiting in the wings.
17: Yeah, it's not bad. He had a scan, some parts were good, some parts weren't. So I think you might miss this week. But not exactly too sure. I think he'll get more of a scan, but obviously they don't want to rush him into it. So they'll probably just opt for short break, flight, 6 day break. I don't think he'll play this week. I'm obviously not too sure, but hopefully he can rest up and it's not too bad. And like you said, you've got Shea Bolton, Sharpie, Corey Wagner, so there's a few that can come in.
3: The question's been asked to Justin Lawmier a couple of times with regards to resting a player or two. He has said that's not on the agenda. As one of the more senior players, would you benefit from a week's break somewhere, Lukey, or you want to push through?
17: Well, my body's actually not too bad at the moment. The boys are actually, like, it comes up for discussion and no one really wants to have a break. Like, everyone wants to stay in. It's funny, you could lose your spot in the team as well, and boys are feeling good, the energy's good. Adam Beard does such a good program with us, he knows us very well. Like, when the boys are a bit fatigued or sore, Jim pulls back a bit, or we do an extra recovery or stuff like that. And there's no reason for us to get rested unless there's obviously a fair bit going on, but I'm fine, and I know a fair few of the boys are feeling good as well. So I don't think anyone wants to be rested.
3: A home Western Derby on Friday night. So first time, I think, for many a year that's come up. You've got the opposition who have been competitive in recent times. The Derby, it's your home Derby. And although you're well clear on top of the table, you know this will be like their grand final.
17: Oh, definitely. I knew when we were on the bottom end of the ladder, and I had a Derby, I knew you'd get up for it. You just want to take away their season or take a scalp, and there's no reason for West Coast not to try and do that to us this week. And we're prepared for it. We spoke about it briefly today after the report review, and we're up for the fight. We can't wait. We're going to hunt them and hopefully they can see if they can handle our pressure, because I think we're going after them. So we'll see how we go after Friday night.
3: And I know you 1-0 type mentality, Lukey Ryan from the Dockers we're speaking to on Sports Today, but you're getting close to mathematically wrapping up the minor premiership, which should be a terrific feat. It's only one part of the season, but it shows you how dominant you've been, essentially outside of that Geelong and Giants match.
17: Yeah, it's pretty good. It doesn't mean too much unless you win it all. But, yeah, I suppose you take all those little wins and yeah, credit to the team and the boys and the coaching staff and all the Fremantle stuff if we do get there. But, doesn't mean too much really at the end of the day.
3: Yeah, we saw Adelaide last year finish with the minor premiership. They went out in straight sets. So anything can happen, as you said, Lukey. It's been a pleasure to chat with you, my friend. We'll see you. Weather forecast is fine on Friday, so it should be a super crowd, 55,000 plus. It's a derby. It means plenty. And maybe, just maybe, if you have a blinder, we might be putting the Glendenning Allen medal around your neck. But a bit of work to be done between now and then, Lukey. Luke Ryan joining us from the Fremantle Dockers. Up next, it's Brandon Starcevich and the West Coast Eagles as we recap their defeat at the weekend to the Brisbane Lions.
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3: Welcome back to Sports Today. Having chatted with Luke Ryan from the Fremantle Dockers, let's turn our attention to the West Coast Eagles in the wake of their loss to the Brisbane Lions by 24 points at the weekend. And at Brandon Starcevich, it was a big night for you because you played against some of your former teammates. Welcome to the show.
27: Cheers, thank you. Yeah, it was a bit of a weird one coming up against the old team, but yeah, it was really fun.
3: When you say weird, were there some words exchanged, bit of banter, bit of sledging that I guess was inevitable?
27: From the get-go. Two boys were chirping as I was making my way down to the back 50 and sort of got it out of the way early. It's probably the most chirp and I've ever done in a game of footy in about a minute. So I put it away after that.
3: Well, what the Eagles didn't do, they didn't put up the white flag at any stage. In fact, you led 5-2 to 2-5 at quarter time. You were doing a lot right in that first quarter.
27: Yeah, it was very pleasing. It was a great start. Yeah, sort of put them on top early and made the most of our chances, which was really good. I think our first quarters, the last couple of weeks, have been really good. Most of the year before that, we have been giving teams a bit of a jump on us. And it was good to start well on the weekend.
3: Clearance numbers were good.
27: Yeah. So yeah, we did. We did a lot right in that sort of that stoppage space, and the way those guys went about it in there was really pleasing, and that set the tone for us right from the start of the game.
3: You know Brisbane so well. I mean, their uncontested possessions 241 to the Eagles 179. So when they get the game played on their terms, and they obviously were a bit inaccurate in front of goal, but you know the quality they possess.
27: Yeah, absolutely. They were, they had that game, that kick mark game going a little bit at times. And it's one thing sitting in a meeting on a Tuesday or Thursday saying we've got to take it away from them, but it's pretty hard to do it out in the ground at times. And being on the other end of it for the first time, it's pretty hard to play against.
3: I suppose you were in the contest for a large part of the night. At times, though, and we've discussed this more than once, the skill level, the execution from your players from time to time cost you dearly, and those turnovers sometimes were fatal.
27: Yeah, I think it was probably the thing that sort of cost us a bit was that polish, skill execution and it's a bit of composure and finding the right one and understanding how much pressure you're under and it was sort of what killed us a little bit, and they were able to bounce off those turnovers and kick some goals. So that was probably where they sort of got on top of us was from their ball movement from the back 50, where we looked like we had a chance to score and couldn't connect, and then they went the other way and converted.
3: So were you at various stages in defence, mark up on different players. Who was your primary player that you had to keep under wraps?
27: I went to Cam Rayner most of the time. Sort of identified that as a good matchup, and when he was down there, sort of tried to take him, and then floated across a few of the other smalls when he wasn't there.
3: On the downside, let's start with Jack Hutchinson. Hamstring happened early, and that is it's a bit of a blow, isn't it, when you start the game 3 or 4 minutes in, less than, and you've already lost one of your rotations.
27: It can make it a bit tricky. You'd sort of go back to the old four on the bench, which I guess isn't too bad. There was a good stage throughout the game. We were even sort of on three when Harley was out of action for a little bit and whatnot. But losing a player early sort of throws things out of whack a little bit and sort of shuffle the magnets a bit. But I think beyond that, it as much as we would have loved to have Hutchie out there and shame he went down with an injury. I think we sort of, managed it pretty well.
3: Harley Reid, it was a bit bizarre just watching from the commentary box with his injury, went off after winning a relayed free kick. And then, of course, there was the incident on the bench, which I'm not sure if you've seen that vision of him slipping, etc. He came back and he's such an important part of this side already. But what can you tell us with regards to Harley that you know about this ankle concern?
27: I saw him in the club today. He was walking around pretty fine by the look. Probably the docs and all that will test him out during the week and training tomorrow and see how he goes. And obviously give him every chance to get up for Friday night. As you said, he's a very important player for us.
3: So too is Liam Baker, but he's been offered that one-match ban for high contact on Cam Rayner. His experience, his leadership, will be missed in the Derby.
27: Yeah, absolutely. The Derby's the first time I played in one, but it's a bit of a fiery contest and having a guy like Bakes out there would certainly help us, but gives an opportunity for someone else to step up and experience the Derby atmosphere.
3: speaking of your first derby, you missed the early one, which was an Eagles home game. This will be a Fremantle home crowd, so I'm not sure you'll be given any love from over the fence.
27: No, I'm not expecting it. Yeah, it's going to be pretty hostile out there, I think, especially, you know, they're going really well in some good form, so no doubt there'll be hardly a spare seat in the house. So, yeah, expecting a pretty hostile atmosphere Friday night.
3: I'm sure you'd love nothing more as a club than to have a big scalp. And at the moment, Fremantle are the biggest in the business to cause an upset and just rattle a few cages.
27: Yeah, absolutely. That's a great opportunity for us to, once again, sort of, play our way of footy and sort of stamp our mark on it and, build for, the back end of this year and then going into next year. So, yeah, we're really, really looking forward to the challenge. And, as you said, we've come up against, Brisbane, who are a pretty informed team at the moment. And we've got another one coming up this weekend. So, yeah, another great challenge for us.
3: Touched on a few of the performances on the weekend. And great to see. We know Jove Shanahan continues to develop before our eyes. 3 goals for him at the weekend. And Jake Waterman, we've touched on his inaccuracy woes at times and a little bit of confidence lacking, but 5 straight to the big man, 11 disposals. And when he's back in form, you're certainly a better team.
27: Yeah, absolutely. It's been really pleasing for Jake. He's kicking him straight now. But, he's had a few good weeks and, no doubt that's done a wonder for his confidence. And, hopefully he can keep the ball rolling and keep the form going for the last month and a half of the year.
3: And given you've just played the Brisbane Lions, who are shooting for that three-peat, do you sense that they can do that? They've got the appetite is back after a bit of a mid-season slump?
27: Absolutely. No doubt they're sort of hitting their straps at the right time. And I think, from years past, I think that group, all they have to do is make the finals to give themselves a chance. They sort of have that belief and that confidence that, they've done it from sort of every position in September. So, no doubt they're gearing up for another crack at it.
3: If they go close, what will your emotions be like? Because it would be jealousy, envy. You made the call to leave. So how will you sit back and watch? Will you barrack for them?
27: Oh, yeah, no doubt I'll bag for them. Yeah, absolutely. I think any player that's not playing in the grand final is jealous, regardless of your past ties, whatever, to the club. So, I think I'll absolutely be rooting for them to go for it again if they get there.
3: Yeah, well, hopefully you get to play in one more wearing the West Coast Eagles jumper. It's not going to happen this year, but hopefully in the next 2 or 3, there might be something coming. It's a lot of work to be done, but Brandon, thanks for your time tonight. Really appreciate it. Best of luck on Friday in the Derby. We look forward to seeing you and the Eagles take it up to the Fremantle Dockers.
27: Appreciate it, mate. Thank you.
0: On Perth 6PR, you're listening to the best of sports today. Got something to say? Call 6PR 133-882. 6PR News.
1: It's 8 degrees at 5 o'clock. Good morning, I'm Philippa Maher. Israel has criticised proposed changes to Labor's policy platform ahead of the party's national conference. Federal politics reporter Nelson Scott has more.
4: Among the policies debated at this week's National Labor Conference will be a platform that would significantly shift the party's stance on Israel. The draft proposal opposes West Bank settlements, criticises a new Israeli death penalty law, and drops the demand that Hamas be excluded from a future Palestinian state. Israel's embassy has condemned the platform as one-sided, arguing it unfairly blames their nation for the conflict in Gaza while absolving Hamas of responsibility. The draft follows the government officially recognising a Palestinian state at the UN last year. Nelson Scott, Canberra.
1: Australia's Prime Minister has congratulated his new British counterpart on his appointment. Andy Burnham has officially become the UK's 7th leader in a decade. Anthony Albanese says he's looking forward to working with Mr. Burnham on a range of issues. One Nation's Barnaby Joyce is defending Pauline Hanson's meeting with Tommy Robinson in the UK. He's disputed claims the minor party's leader actively sought to meet with the far-right activist. When asked about comments around mass deportations, Mr. Joyce suggested authorities could use the medical system and parking fines to identify people who are here illegally. The live interview on the ABC was interrupted by a dog while he was asked about the direction of the minor party.
5: Are you really comfortable with where she is taking you?
6: My feet. Sit down! Sorry, it's a dog.
1: Border Force officials have seized a record-breaking number of illegal cigarettes and vapes over the past year. News Corp reports more than 2,000 tonnes of illicit tobacco has been captured, as well as more than 13 million e-cigarettes. These seized products account for nearly $5 billion in lost tobacco taxes. Identical quadruplet girls born at a Brisbane hospital remain in the neonatal intensive care unit. The birth has been described by doctors as one of the rarest in the world. The four baby girls were delivered via caesarean, a section, at just 28 weeks and 4 days. They're reported to be doing extremely well. In finance, the Dow Jones has closed down 307 points at 51,839. The dollar is buying 69.9 US cents and 12,560 Indonesian rupiah.
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1: Dockers defender Luke Ryan is expecting West Coast to treat Friday's derby like a grand final with the aim of taking down a top-ranked club. He's told Sports Today Fremantle is fully prepared to go on the attack.
8: We're up for the fight. We can't wait. We're going to hunt them and see if they can handle our pressure. I think we're going after them, so we'll see how we go after Friday night.
1: In NRL, it appears a lucrative deal has lured Brisbane Broncos centre Jamaat Shabasaki to Perth. Amy Drew reports.
9: Brisbane's grand final hero has attracted big interest from rival clubs in the past year, but it seems the Perth Bears have prevailed. The new venture, which will become the NRL's 18th side next season, has tabled a two-year contract from 2027 to secure the Star Centre's services. It is understood the Broncos made an offer to retain Shibasaki, but couldn't match the Bears' offer due to salary cap pressures. A 10-day cooling-off period on the deal will end on Wednesday next week. Amy Drew reporting.
1: There's been a top 10 shake-up of FIFA's world rankings following the World Cup. Spain has knocked Argentina off the top spot. Brazil and Morocco have climbed to 5th and 6th respectively, with Portugal dropping 2 places below them. Mexico has climbed 4 spots to 10th, with Germany dropping out of the top 10. That's the latest news and sport.
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14: A shower or two today with a top of 18 degrees and partly cloudy tomorrow with 18. Then sunny for Thursday and Friday, 19 on Thursday, 20 for Friday. A partly cloudy Saturday with 21 and a shower or two Sunday with 20. Right now it's 8 degrees. More news at 5.30 on Perth 6PR.
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4: Good morning. Nice to have your company here on this Tuesday morning. We've got a big show ahead today. We've got so many diverse little topics to talk about. But firstly, we've got to reflect back on a topic that we kicked off yesterday when Hurricane Will came into the studio, and that was around his car. We might even just delve into this a little bit later on as well. But how'd you go, mate? Did you get your car sorted out? Good morning.
15: Good morning, Carl. The saga continues.
4: Oh, no.
15: This is like Star Wars. How many episodes is it? 9 episodes. I reckon I've got 9 episodes of this. Now someone won't come and pick my car up. So I can't get someone to tow my car to the service centre.
4: Well, doesn't the dealer at the service centre have a person that can come and pick the car up?
15: Oh, I am exacerbated, Carl. 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Call the service. No one wants to come and get my car now, Carl.
4: Right, so where's
15: it's
4: the car?
15: It's a joke. Where it's at it? My house.
4: What,
15: it's
4: still on the lawn?
15: It's sitting there.
4: Right.
15: In positive news,
4: yes,
15: I do have something to fix my lawn.
4: So, oh, you do?
15: Yeah.
4: Yeah.
15: Caller from yesterday has dropped off.
16: Nice to know you remembered his name after he's helped you out.
15: I'll go and get it in a second. Thank you, Seb. I'll go and get it in a second.
4: He might be part of the 5 o'clock club. We need his way to work right now.
15: We've fixed one of my issues, but okay. I have many, Carl.
4: Well, hang on. Hang on. You've only got the stuff to put on your lawn. You haven't fixed the issue.
15: Well,
4: who's going to do that bit?
15: That's another question I'd like to ask.
4: How are you going to go with the dog and the children? Where are you going to put them? Going to lock them in a room out the back?
15: Andy sorted me out.
4: Yeah.
15: So I've got Bindi fixer. I've got broadleaf fixer.
4: Do you know how to use it?
15: My lawn's going to be glowing green by the end of the day.
4: Have you read the instructions yet?
15: Get stuff. Put on grass. I hope it works. How are you, mate?
4: I'm good. I just am... sort of getting to a point where I look at the things that we get on our sheet every day, right? And this is because the team worked really hard putting this together.
15: Yeah.
4: And at the top, we always have what day it is. And everyone knows it's part of the 5 o'clock club what day it is, right?
15: Yeah, I think this could be the strangest thing I've ever said.
4: Okay, so we start with National Junk Food Day. What would be your junk food if you were to actually have any? Because you're a temple these days. What would it be though?
15: I'm not a temple, and it's chips, hot chips or sort of crisps. Uh-huh. I just could eat it all day long.
4: Right, Seb, what's your
16: GYG? Guzmán y Gómez. Does that count or is it? Food. It's not junk food.
15: Why would GYG be junk food?
16: Oh, it's fast food.
15: Is it?
16: Well, you get it quickly and there's lots of them.
15: Okay.
16: If not, KFC. Just get KFC.
15: Okay.
16: But I just don't have it very often. What about you?
4: I don't reckon KFC's
15: I wasn't looking for chips or junk food. Oh, it's junk food.
16: What's
15: your type chicken. Of food? Not your brand of
16: food.
15: Oh,
16: like a big chicken burger.
15: Chicken burger?
16: Yeah.
15: That's not junk food.
16: That's junk food.
15: What a big chicken burger.
16: Yeah, deep fried chicken.
4: Hang on.
16: That's junk.
4: Why is it junk? Why is deep fried chicken junk?
16: Fried in oil.
15: Well, Seb, I think you're confused.
4: Well, it depends what oil you use.
16: Hang on, what's your junk food? Hot chips. Why is that?
15: Because it's terribly bad for you. There's fat all over it.
16: So is chicken.
4: All right.
15: Chicken's bad for you.
16: Deep fried chicken, yes.
4: So when you go to work at this time in the morning, right, there'd be a lot of people that'd be driving around, tradies going to work. Do they make their lunch? Do you make your lunch at 5 in the morning, or are you going somewhere? Like, are you driving into the little cafe, and are you going in there and you're going to have that cheese sausage can get in the Bay Marais, right? Already ready to go.
15: It's been in there for 4 days.
4: Or, they could do them fresh.
15: Don't
4: get the hot ones, mate.
15: What?
2: In that situation.
15: The servo's putting in the fresh cheese dollars.
2: Yeah, that 24-hour deli over there. You know that 24-hour deli that's open all the time?
15: Yeah.
2: So there'd be people going in there right now. So junk food day. So 5 o'clock club, what's your junk food? And are you making your way somewhere this morning already? And are you going to drop into your, wherever you go, your servo or whatever? It's Lamington day. Do you like a Lamington?
15: I strongly detest Lamingtons.
2: Yeah, I'm not big on
15: the texture. The taste.
2: Yeah, I'm with you. I'm not a real coconut man. What about you?
16: I like them, but the bloke that was, they named the Lamington after hated them as well.
15: Mm. Is his last name Lamington?
16: Lamington, yeah.
15: Is it?
16: General Lamington, I think his name was, from Queensland. He might have been a governor.
15: Sounds like you're making that up.
16: No, I read it 2 weeks ago.
15: General Lamington. Oh,
16: yeah.
15: No.
16: Colonel, I think he might have. Governor. He was a governor.
15: And what? We're going to go raid the opposition. Let everyone get in behind General Lamington. You're kidding me.
2: I want to talk about dogs maybe a little bit later if we got time, but if we don't, doesn't matter.
15: Yeah.
2: But it's World Collie Day, so I'm assuming that's a dog. So a collie dog. They're nice dogs.
15: You're burying the lead here. What other day?
2: Burying the lead. I like that.
15: What is the, oh yeah.
2: Yeah. So now I get to the weird ones. Okay. I've saved the best till last or the worst.
15: Who put these together?
2: 5 o'clock club. Tell us what you think. Take a monkey to lunch day. Now, the only monkey that I reckon in Australian language that we'd understand is money. Do you know what a monkey is?
15: So
2: is that what they're referring to here in Australia? If we were to take a monkey to lunch, that means you've got to take the money because you're going to blow all the money on either yourself or your friends or your family. That's take a monkey to lunch. But if you're in a different part of the world, how many countries can you take a monkey to lunch?
15: Yeah, are we talking real monkeys?
2: I'm asking the question. And the lucky last. The lucky last, Scoey. I will just ask you and the audience, and then you can give me the response. Invite an alien to live with you day. He's gone silent.
15: Well, I just don't quite understand that. Like, what are we talking about here? Today is an invite an alien to live with you day.
2: Yeah.
15: So, what, E.T. or?
2: Mate, are you a believer to start with?
15: Of what?
2: Of aliens. Have you got any evidence of an alien?
15: I think that they could be true, yes.
2: Okay.
15: I don't, it's not a strong,
2: you
15: 100%
2: think,
15: no.
2: You think they could be true?
15: I don't have data.
2: So you don't know any? What have you ever met one?
15: Well, you wouldn't, would you?
2: Ever,
15: if they
2: ever
15: did exist,
2: evidence?
15: Would you know?
2: I'd like to invite an alien. Like, if I actually knew an alien, had seen an alien, had any evidence of an alien, then I'd love to invite the alien to lunch to find out all about him. But you know what?
15: If you're an alien.
2: I ain't met one, seen one, or have any evidence of ever there being one.
15: Yeah, so if you were an alien, I don't know if you look like E.T. if you're an alien. I think you might just look like one of us and just go about your business. I don't think you're walking around with, I'm an alien.
2: So they're walking around, you reckon? They're already here?
15: Potentially.
2: Are you one of those people?
15: Potentially. I'm just saying it's not a no. I'm just saying it's not a no.
2: All right.
15: Can I just flip the script a tiny bit before we go to the break? Do you do saunas?
2: No.
15: You don't?
2: But all the youngsters, mate. I'm seriously, Scoey, $35. I'm seriously going to get one. I'm exploring how much it's going to cost to put it out the back. And I'm going to get all the youngsters to come to my house.
15: Well,
2: they're paying $35 a head.
15: Well, I don't know if you are, Carl, because Australian Google searches for sauna increased from 120,000 a month to over 500,000 over the last 5 years.
2: Yeah.
15: So it's increased fivefold.
2: Yeah.
15: But now people are saying we should be doing what the Germans do and do it naked.
2: Well, but you can do it naked if you want to.
15: Not in your house.
2: Well, of course you could. I'm not going to look through the glass. The thing is that alchemy, they're the ones that pop up on my card, right?
15: So where are you going to do it naked?
2: $55.
15: Where are you doing it naked?
2: You can do it in any sauna naked.
15: No, thanks.
2: Have a bit of a Google.
15: No, thank you.
2: Have a bit of a Google. There's activity that happens sometimes.
15: Excuse me?
2: There's anyway, you can Google it yourself.
15: Okay.
2: The thing is that if you want to get your kid off in the sauna, you can. You don't have to leave your kid on just because someone else has theirs on. You can still take your kid off.
15: Yes.
2: Quite often they wear a towel and they don't have any kid on.
15: Well, that's fine. I just
2: and then they just let it all, especially if it's all male.
15: I don't want to rock up and Carl Langdon's in the sauna naked. I don't, like, it doesn't,
2: yeah, but if it's
15: not
2: an
15: enticing.
2: Old male thing, and it's not like it's male, female, although, you know, if you...
15: I'm not worried about that. I'm not worried about that.
2: Well, then what are you worried about?
15: You in particular. You know, I don't want...
2: What, you're worried about seeing my...
15: appendage. Yeah,
3: not particularly interested.
2: Were you at West Coast when you were there, when all the boys were walking around with their kid out?
15: It's not that I'm not worried. It's not particularly on something I want to do, but apparently that's what people are doing, Carl.
2: They're doing lots of it.
15: Yeah.
2: It's correct. Amazing. So I'm telling you, mate, there's another business idea for you because the kids, the youngsters, have just seemed to, it's like protein. Like they've just discovered it. It's like it's cause it's on TikTok and across all their social media. It's like they've just been educated about protein and then they're getting into the creatine and they're getting into all this stuff to build their muscles.
15: That's all right. They're learning. Stop talking about the kids as if they're a different species, Carl. I mean, you used to be a kid as
3: like
15: well.
3: An alien.
15: Yeah,
2: going,
15: correct.
2: Just going back in time.
15: Lord Lamington? Was that what it was?
3: No, it was a governor. I was right.
15: Okay. Governor Lamington.
3: Had a long
2: can
3: name,
2: I invite the audience to join in? So any of those topics that we've started with, 5 o'clock club, junk food, do you like a Lamington? Have you ever taken a monkey to lunch?
15: Do you believe in aliens?
2: Do you have any evidence of an alien? Have you ever had an alien live with you? And have you got a collie dog?
15: And
2: because are the only people that can genuinely talk about World Collie Day is they have to have a collie.
15: And would you get in a sauna naked with Carl? It's 17 minutes past five. Give us a call, 5 a.m. club, here on 6PR. How are you, Carl?
17: In business, you don't just want to be heard.

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7: 20 after 5, good morning. Nice to have your company. And it is a chance for you to get involved in the program at any time. 1-3-8-82, 0487-999-882 on the SMS. Let's have a look at what is making news today. And, of course, it's been a record-breaking 12 months for the Australian Border Force. They've seized more illicit tobacco and vapes in the past financial year than ever before. More than 2,300 tonnes of illicit tobacco has been seized. You know what? They've shut down a whole heap of tobacco shops around our city, you know.
8: I'll tell you where they could get the illicit vapes from. Just stand at the the arrivals from Bali. Because when you leave Bali, there's just stands and stands and stands of tobacco-laced vapes as you walk through. Like, I don't know who's buying them, but basically all that fly out of Bali is Australians, and you could probably stand there and collect them all, Carl.
7: But I think you can only bring in, you're very limited in what you can bring back.
8: Right.
7: So in your luggage. So if you try to bring cigarettes back, then they'll pinch them.
8: Right.
7: And obviously people are going to try that probably. Some will be declared, but they'll generally look at it, and if they see it's tobacco in the scanner, then they'll pull you over. But apparently they've moved. You know how they were selling illicit tobacco in shops?
8: Yeah.
7: Well, apparently they're mobile now.
8: Yeah, well, we had the rumour file came through and distributing mobile letters in WhatsApps, remember?
7: Yeah, that way. But, anyway, keep moving.
8: Premier Roger Cook has provided a simple message to the more than and verbatim 100,000 mugs caught speeding on Perth roads as the number of infringements skyrocket. You must be a mug to speed on a freeway, on a smart freeway where there's so much road safety infrastructure around it. So Roger Cook is calling anyone speeding on the freeway a mug.
7: Oh, look, I was listening to Simon Beaumont's program yesterday, and I think that it depends how fast you're actually going on the freeway, because essentially if you're going over 5 kilometres, then you'll get pinged.
8: Yeah.
7: So the technology is obviously so much better, because there used to be some leeway. Like even when you got the radar gun, there used to be some leeway there, but I don't know if there's necessarily much leeway anymore. But it's those that are going well

0: over the speed limit. And obviously every kilometre that you're going over the speed limit, you're speeding. And I heard a number of people ring in yesterday that have never sped and never copped a fine in their life, which is good. But it seems very, very high for the number of people. And I think that there's a lot of people out there who are unaware. So this is the thing I would say, Will. There's a lot of people out there who are unaware of the cameras that have been in operation.
1: 216% increase in drivers caught speeding on WA roads in 2025-2026. It's not people increasing speeding. The government's just put more speed cameras up. So he's the mug. His government, that's what that is. You know that, Carl, right? Well, there's not an increase in people speeding. There's an increase in things capturing people speeding.
0: Yeah.
1: But so why come out and call people mugs? You're just putting more cameras up, Cookie. Your mug.
0: Yeah, but there's...
1: Please, mug. Seriously. That's just garbage from him.
0: But the messaging... Garbage. Is the messaging getting through? We see road safety...
1: Now it is, yeah. We're all mugs. Australia's lobby group for private schools is launching a campaign targeting federal electorates to highlight the growing shift towards independent schooling and argue against cuts to government funding. The Independent Schools Australia campaign will use billboards, digital advertising and online videos curtain in Perth's affluent... Western suburbs will be a key target because it has the nation's fifth highest concentration of independent school students with more than 12,470 pupils, Carl.
0: Yeah, well, I think that when you look at the enrolments and how much they've grown, and they've grown 3% in the last year, and the independent school outpacing enrolments in public and Catholic schools for 8 consecutive years, I think there's a trend. And I think that's moving away from the Catholic, you know, system. Because if you're not a Catholic, then generally you can't go to a Catholic school, right? So I think that there is a lot more diversity. There's no doubt about that. And that's probably why for the 8 consecutive years we've seen a growth when it comes to the independent schools, because we're not necessarily all Catholics anymore, are we?
1: No, we're not, Carl. A spike in Mpox cases has lifted...
0: Monkeypox, mate.
1: Has lifted...
0: That's all right. It is Mpox.
1: Well, take a monkey to school, don't
0: well, it is.
2: Don't take this
0: not
2: monkey.
0: A good day for
2: this
0: it.
2: This is not a good disease to spread around.
1: The number of cases in WA this year beyond the number for all of 2025.
0: Yeah, so they've put out a release warning people. And, you know, a majority of the cases have been in gay bisexual men who have sex with men. Several infections have been identified in heterosexual men and women this year, and the reason being for that is that there might be a person in that relationship that might well be dabbling on the other side of things, if you know what I mean, Scully. And so therefore, that has seen the spread of this particular infection. So the symptoms, if you are or are not aware, include a fever, a headache, muscle ache, swollen lymph nodes, tiredness, rash, skin lesions, and can be very painful. And it is a very serious disease. So it's been put out there just to make sure that we are aware that it is in our community.
1: We're going to take a break, Carl, but just before we do, Chris Bowen is preparing to splash the cash. The climate change minister will pay more than $4 million to lock in accommodation for foreign bureaucrats. They'll be staying at 5-star luxury resorts in Fiji. Well, thanks for spending our money. Thanks, Chris. Appreciate that. And just governments continue to go on the rise, don't they? We love them. 5:26 here on 6BR.
3: 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Got something you want to say? You're in the right place. 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Give us a call on 133-882.
4: Kwinana Freeway northbound, already under speed. Mortimer Road and Thomas Road merges as we look at the roads for the first time this morning. Mitchell Freeway flowing nicely, likewise with the Graham Farmer. The tunnel moving well in both directions and a good run in and out of the CBD. I'm Seb Clark, I'm Perth's traffic leader, 6PR.
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0: So we'll get into the mailbag and we've got calls coming in. 1-3-8-2 if you would like to join the conversation. Anything that we've discussed this morning, maybe you want to jump on to Will's, what he reckons, revenue raising and off the back of...
1: Any mugs out there want to give us a call like Roger Cook would say? Goodness me. Speed cameras on the freeway. When's the last time that stopped anything?
0: 1-3-8-2 is the number. It's
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11: It's 8 degrees at 5:30. Good morning, I'm Philippa Maher. Australia's Defence Industry Minister is confident the change of leaders in the UK will not alter the AUKUS pact. Andy Burnham has officially become Britain's seventh Prime Minister in 10 years, promising stability and a new approach. Pat Conroy says Mr Burnham has already made his approach to defence clear.
12: I think AUKUS will go full steam ahead. Andy Burnham, I congratulate him on becoming Prime Minister in the United Kingdom. In his first remarks, he was very clear that he would honour all of the United Kingdom's defence commitments, and that includes AUKUS.
11: The Israeli embassy has criticised changes to Labor's draft policy platform ahead of this week's national conference. The proposed amendments oppose Israel's presence in Gaza and remove a demand for Hamas to be excluded from a future Palestinian state. The embassy claims the proposal places too much responsibility on Israel for the ongoing conflict and not enough on Hamas. A 17-year-old boy has been reported missing. Killen Morgan, who uses a black wheelchair, is known to spend time in the Perth, Belmont, St James and Maylands areas. The Department of Communities has released a photo. Anyone with information is asked to contact police. Identical quadruplet girls have been born in a Brisbane hospital. Lachlan Gray has the details.
13: Doctors have called it one of the rarest births in the world. Split from a single egg, the monozygotic quadruplets are estimated at one in every 15 million pregnancies. But what makes this pregnancy even rarer is that all four babies shared the one placenta. The identical baby girls were delivered via caesarean at the Royal Brisbane and Women's Hospital last week. Born at just 28 weeks and 4 days, they will spend time in the neonatal intensive care unit where they will grow to full term. All are reportedly doing extremely well. Lachlan Gray reporting.
11: WA Health has issued its second Mpox warning in the space of 2 months. The number of notified cases this year has grown to 36 compared with 28 for the whole of 2025.
14: In finance, the Dow Jones has closed down 307 points at 51,839. The dollar is buying 69.9 US cents and 12,556 Indonesian rupiah.
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14: Adelaide coach Matthew Nix has voiced his frustration after the tribunal upheld a three-match ban for Darcy Fogarty. The Crows forward found guilty of striking Swan Harry Cunningham, leaving the veteran concussed. Nix has told Fox Footy it's frustrating to lose the forward, who's kicked 15 goals in his last four games.
15: No, we thought it was just a tackle like the rest of the oval and supporters and players all around. And I think, you know, when you slide down and go back through it in slow motion and realise it's 0.6 of a second that he has to make a decision and the player's coming down, there's a lot in it.
14: Hundreds of thousands of jubilant football fans in Madrid have welcomed back the Spanish team after they won the World Cup in the US. Following a reception with the King and the Prime Minister, the team's open-top bus has paraded through the streets. Earlier, Captain Rodri said it was an honour to follow in the footsteps of the national side, which won it 16 years ago.
16: I always say that winning with your country is the greatest feeling there is, especially a World Cup. This generation grew up watching Casillas and Iniesta lift the trophy, and to be able to do the same today is the greatest achievement there is in football.
14: That audio thanks to the BBC. The Women's Tennis Association is changing its policy on transgender players. Only biological women will be permitted to play on the WTA Tour. Players will be subject to a cheek swab, blood or saliva test once in their career. That's the latest news and sport.
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4: Checking in on the roads once again. Kwinana Freeway northbound is still busy. Mortimer Road to Anchortail Road flowing nicely on the Mitchell and Graham Farmer freeways. Likewise in the tunnel in either direction and a good run in and out of the CBD. With traffic every 10 minutes, I'm Seb Clark. I'm Perth's traffic leader, 6PR.
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3: A shower or two today with a top of 18 and partly cloudy tomorrow with 18. Then sunny for Thursday, Friday, 19 on Thursday, 20 for Friday. For the weekend, we've got a partly cloudy Saturday with 21 and a shower or two Sunday with 20. Right now it's 7 degrees. More news at 6 o'clock on Perth 6pr.
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4: Plenty of feedback across the board, and we would love to hear from you. If you would like to discuss any of the issues, topics, some of the news, any of the early stories and days. And John in Bedford is going to be first to kick us off in the mailbag. Just let's do this first.
2: Mailbag.
5: You've got mail.
4: Morning, John.
6: How you going, boys?
5: Yeah, good, John. What do you got for us, mate?
6: Oh, the old, the 21st of July is take the monkey to lunch. I was thinking that maybe Carl was talking about money as in, you know, a gorilla, as in
5: yeah,
6: a gorilla.
5: That's what brand, I was thinking. That's what I was
6: monkey,
5: thinking.
6: It's monkey day, our cousins.
5: That's what I was thinking about. Don't worry.
7: Is a monkey just money or is it a specific denomination?
8: For us, it's,
7: is it $100, $1,000?
8: A monkey. What would be a monkey for you, John?
6: Yeah, I guess what, Carl? Yeah. I was asked, would I like to hop in a tub with you? No, thank you.
8: Well, yeah. No, I'm not overly jumping in the tub. No, it's a sauna, John, not a tub, not a spa. It's just a sauna.
7: Plenty of texts coming in, Carl, 0487 999 882. Lots of resident aliens in Collie from Jamie. Apparently he's seeing around. But Mark says, hi boys, you're being too literal. An alien is defined as somebody from another place, not out of space.
8: Right. Okay.
7: Right.
8: So who would you? Well, so you're an alien then, because you've come from Geelong.
7: Right. There's plenty down there. I can tell you that. Maybe that's why I believe in them. We were speaking about the smart freeway and that the fact that anyone gets done speeding on the freeway is a mug, thanks to our esteemed premier Roger Cook. And so I'm just asking for any mugs out there to give us a call, 133 882. You can give us a text, 0487 999 882. Frank says, surely the stat provides cameras don't work. However, the government persists with them, or they're interested in is revenue. Carl, and this one's from Jonathan. Morning, guys. How many billions has Metronet blown away by? Who's the mug now? Have a great day, Jonathan from Heathridge. I agree with you, Jonathan. Plenty of things the government's doing that makes them mugs, isn't there, Carl?
8: Yeah, well, I suppose the question that you asked, and look, I don't have the stats on it, but how many people have died and been injured on our freeway where a majority of these people that have been pinged for speeding have been caught?
7: I would say
8: these
7: smart freeway cameras are set up within 3 kilometres of the city on the freeway.
8: Well, there's one coming out of the tunnel, so you know.
7: Yeah, near the tunnel. Then there's one just past Canning Highway on the Kwinana Freeway. That's not stopping anything, Carl. It's a 5-lane freeway. That doesn't stop road accidents. That's revenue raising.
8: Yeah.
7: Putting those up there, it gets the highest amount of people and it gives us the highest amount of chance to charge people for speeding. And it catches a couple of mugs along the way. And I'm being facetious. That's not helping road safety. That is revenue raising by the government.
8: Mm-hmm.
7: And then Roger Cook comes out and calls everyone mugs.
8: And there'd be a lot of people out there that would agree with you.
7: Can't believe it.
8: 133 882, mailbag time. Join in if you would like to have your opinion. A couple of things that we did yesterday. It was around your EV. Will's EV turned into a doorstop. Yeah. That's how he described it. After a mid-commute shutdown, he was heading out of the office here. If you haven't heard the story, he was heading up the hill in Plain Street and then his vehicle just stopped. And so then he had to get it towed. Now, he's got it towed to his house, and if you weren't with us just after 5 o'clock this morning, we can report this morning the saga is continuing and the car is still at Will's house after he's been handballed between towing companies, dealership, towing company, basically between towing companies.
7: Yeah, well, towing companies, insurance companies, dealership, and also the maker of the car, Roadside Assist. And every one of them wants to handball me to the next person. And my car is still on my verge, untowed, because it couldn't be towed on a Sunday to the dealership. And now I'm stuck with it on my lawn and I'm getting told I'm going to have to pay $250. It's not my fault the car just stopped working.
8: So you probably won't like this even further. Ralph says, that'll teach you to buy an EV. That's what Ralph says.
7: Yeah, Ralph, you'd be driving a big diesel four-wheel drive and guarantee, and so would Clay. My 20-year-old Land Cruiser, there we go, just did the Gibb River Road on the way to Argyle and back. Not a problem.
8: Yeah, keep going.
7: Fair enough. Judy says, and the government expect everybody to be driving them. Good luck with that.
8: And they're charging dealers and fining dealers if they don't reach their targets.
7: Yeah, they're charging all the mugs, all of us mugs, right? Yep. Bridget says, I have had exactly the same experience recently with my hybrid RAV4.
8: There you go.
7: 3-week wait until a diagnostic technician can look at it.
8: Diagnostic technician.
7: That's what happened to me.
8: They've got their own title.
7: I might go train that up.
8: A diagnostic technician.
7: Jono says, right to repair is a major thing here. Qualified electric vehicle mechanic. Can't access the software and manuals without paying exorbitant fees. Jeremy, the real question is why the government hasn't worked with Standards Australia and TAFE in developing a range of courses to adapt. I agree with that one, Jeremy.
8: Yeah, and the last one.
7: Why aren't we training more? KM says, a friend of mine had to have theirs towed because it had a flat tyre. No spares with EVs. There's no spares in mine.
8: Oh, wow.
7: So there's no spares. You can't put petrol in it. You're basically driving a doorstop around with wheels.
8: Maybe just tow it to the tip, Will.
7: Yeah.
8: That might be a good idea.
7: Yeah, correct.
8: Where can you find the best pie? We only briefly got into this yesterday, and we finished off the show pretty much with it, off the back of the World Pie Competition, or at least Australia's Best Pie Competition.
7: Yes.
8: And we've got a whole heap of nominations, haven't we? So we've got Pete says Fussy Meats.
7: Yeah, that had
8: Tony
7: a lot
8: Arles,
7: of
8: fruit and veg in Coburn.
7: A lot of nomination Fussy Meats, Carl.
8: Yeah.
7: Rusty reckons the ones you make yourself at home. I disagree with that big time. Bert says that the pork and jalapeno pie at Mount Barker Bakery.
8: Yeah. All I know is from the nominations we've got, yes, a lot of them were in the country. So if you are going to do a bit of a pie, travel to find your best pie, Will, you're going to have to cover a fair bit of WA by the looks of it.
7: Caravan Park Deli Hale Road. Are we talking Hale Road here in Perth? Like Caravan Park Deli. I don't know where that is. Says,
8: Hale Road goes down the hill. There's a Hale Road goes down the hill in near City Beach there.
7: That's what I'm thinking. Not that one. Can't be that one.
8: No, absolutely not. Sure. AFL venue.
7: Yeah, best pie at AFL venue is hands down the Adelaide Oval. It's not Optus. I can tell you that right now. Optus have got issues with their food. I've had multiple people tell me that the food at Optus isn't good enough. And that includes pies.
8: The pies we get in the media are very good on it.
7: Oh, jeez.
8: Look at Seb.
1: I feel so rubbish after those.
7: And yeah, how many?
1: And you still
8: probably,
1: eat them.
8: They're probably the worst pie in the world.
7: So, where can you find WA's best pie? Let's flip it and say, where can you find
8: in the world
7: WA's worst pie?
8: I know
7: pie.
8: Where the shittest ones are. Hey, just going back to Anthony. So at Adelaide Oval, do they actually have a person that makes proper pies, do they?
7: Well, I don't know.
8: Because if we need to get on that bandwagon.
7: Any time I've been at Adelaide Oval, I've
8: I mean, even a 4-20 pie is
7: beers.
8: Better than what we get at Optus Stadium.
7: The world's
8: we got the worst pies. 133882. Can we take a break?
7: Yeah, we'll take a break. Plenty of texts coming in, joining the conversation. I'd love to hear if there's some bad pies floating around. Or I want to know from the mugs. The more I think about it, the more angry I get. Oh, I know.
8: You are.
7: I need to cool off.
8: You've got your arms folded now, so that's a really defensive strategy, if you know what I mean, body language.
7: 0487 999 882. You can give us a call, 133882. It is 6:15 here on 6PR.
2: Traffic. 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
9: Unfortunately, Mitchell Freeway southbound now building Warwick Road and Reid Highway merges. Kwinana Freeway northbound busy. Mortimer Road to Rolly Road. No delays on the Graham Farmer Freeway. Now under speed. Rockingham Road northbound at Anchortel Road at the in Naval Base. And Patterson Road northbound at Mandurah Road as expected in Kwinana Beach. I'm Seb Clark. I'm Perth's traffic leader, 6PR.
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7: Welcome back, 6PR. It is 13 minutes to 6. We're going to have a little bit of a look at your weather around Perth and the country, Carl.
8: Yes. Well, today, Scoey, I can tell you it's just over 7 degrees right now if you've just woken up this morning. So it was 10 when I was driving in, so it's got a little bit cooler. 18 is your top today and only up to a millimetre of rain. It did turn out to be a beautiful day yesterday, yeah, didn't it? It was absolutely lovely.
7: We are lucky. We are very lucky
8: winter
7: with where we
8: live. Well, have a look at the next few days. So we have, as I said, up to a millimetre of rain today, but it's not going to be much, and 18 degrees your top. Tomorrow, no rain on the radar and partly cloudy 18. Thursday and Friday, beautiful sunny days are forecast, 6 to 19, so a little bit cooler in the morning because we have that cloud cover going away. Friday, again, will be sunny, 7 to 20. And then the rain comes, Will. A little bit on Saturday now, so they've pushed the weather system back a day. So it was going to be a little bit heavier on Saturday, but we've now only got a millimetre forecast. Good part is the Derby's going to be beautiful that night on Friday night. Sunday, then, we see the most rain forecast for the next week, so we've got up to 8 millimetres. Forecast and 20 degrees, and on Monday the rain will continue only a little bit up to a millimetre and 19 degrees. So 18 to 20, that's going to be the tops over the next few days. Today on the water, going to be awesome. Yesterday I was driving across the river. I could see my face in the water.
7: Really?
8: It was like glass.
7: Glass off.
8: It was absolutely flat.
7: Was this yesterday?
8: Yeah, yesterday. Wow. Did you not see the water yesterday?
7: Did you go for a fish?
8: No, I just drove past the water.
7: Right.
8: My mates adore it. You know, don't tease me, mate. You know my friends teased me yesterday. They said, oh, we're going out whiting fishing.
7: Happy.
8: And I was sitting here.
7: You sound like me with Cookie.
8: And I started texting them back. Yeah, because this is the time. Anyway, don't get me on that. Getting off track. Winds today for those that can go fishing at this time, because if I was not sitting here, I would be fishing today, because we've got variable 10 knots, 10 to 15 knots in the middle of the day, seas below a metre, the swell has even dropped back 1 to 2, so it'll be absolutely awesome on the water. Be pretty good tomorrow, be good on Thursday, even good on Friday. So enjoy the next few days if you are someone that loves to venture out onto and into the water.
7: Plenty of texts coming through, 0487 999 882. We will get to those this hour. I'm not sure, look, I'm not a weather sort of passionist like you and Mark Reddings love the weather. I don't, I just sort of read what's in front of me. I'm not sure about this language. Moist and unstable onshore winds are generating showers over northeast New South Wales and southeast Queensland. From the Bureau, or geez, goodness me. Anyway, Sydney is 20 degrees. It's a nice day in Sydney. Melbourne, 16 degrees. Brisbane will be 22 degrees and sunny. We spoke about Perth, what we're doing here. Adelaide, 17. It's good all around the country, really. Canberra, 15 degrees. That's hot for them, and getting down to a low of 4 degrees, negative 4 degrees. So that's a fair fluctuation. Hobart, showers and 15. Ken Hinckley will be copping that for the next 5 years after signing to Tassie. And Darwin is 30 degrees there as well. Carl, pretty nice around the country.
8: Yeah, it's beautiful around the country. I see here that just been sent a message saying that the state government, it's from Narky Sparky, who's up and about this morning.
7: Did you get fines for leaving your phone?
8: So Narky, no, well, there's the message. I want to read it to you. The state government started running ads to spruik its energy transition plans. However, it makes the bold claim that it's made in WA, and part of the transition is, the minister is referring to, the solar panels, made in China. Wind turbines, made in China. Transmission towers, made in China, or India. Conductor connecting everything together, made...
7: Not in Perth. Or
8: overseas.
7: Yeah, right.
8: And I could go on. It seems that this is another load of spin from a government that's desperate to push its WA local content contribution, when the reality is a majority of what they're pushing, i.e. Reader's Trains, is actually built overseas.
7: Given we're all mugs, send us some text, give us a call, tell us what the government's doing that makes them mugs. 133 882 off the back of Naked Saunders being popular again. We've got Rod Stewart.

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1: No, it's another song. That's Rod Stewart. And I hope you enjoyed that for the song of the day today. Lots of texts and calls to get through. Keep them coming in. 0487 999 882. You can give us a call. 133 882. It's 4 minutes to six.
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3: Mitchell Freeway southbound still building. Warwick Road and Reid Highway merges. Kwinana Freeway northbound still busy. Mortimer Road to Rolly Road. No major issues on the Graham Farmer Freeway. Likewise in the tunnel. Rockingham Road northbound at Anchortail Road in Naval Base under speed. Likewise with Paterson Road northbound at Mange Road in Kwinana Beach. That is also under speed. I'm Seb Clark on Perth's traffic leader, 6PR.
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3: 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We've got a whole heap of SMSs, 0487 999 882, that we'll roll into the program after the news. We are also going to play you some audio after Barnaby Joyce was being interviewed and he decided to yell of his dog, and we'll also have a chat about some identical quadruplets. That is an amazing story. So that coming your way after the 6 o'clock news. That is next here on 6PR. Brekkie with
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4: It's 7 degrees at 6 o'clock. Good morning. I'm Philippa Maher. Israel has intervened in Labor's internal debate by criticising a draft policy platform. Nelson Scott reports.
5: At its national conference this week, Labor members will vote on a draft proposal that would significantly shift the party's stance on Israel. The policy condemns settlers in the West Bank, drops a requirement for Hamas to have no role in a Palestinian state, and supports the investigation of alleged Israeli war crimes by international courts. The Israeli embassy has condemned the draft as one-sided, arguing it places unfair blame on Jerusalem for the conflict in Gaza and fails to recognise the Jewish people's ancient connection to the land. The proposal follows the government officially recognising a Palestinian state last year. Nelson Scott, Canberra.
4: Economists are warning retail petrol prices could surge back above $2 a litre unless there's a rapid change in the global energy market. The price of Brent crude has climbed back over the $90 US dollar mark as the conflict in the Middle East escalates again. More than 2,000 tonnes of illicit cigarettes has been seized at the border over the past year. More than 13 million vapes were also captured, an increase of more than 100% compared with 2025. Border force officials claim the seized cigarettes would have generated around $5 billion in tobacco taxes if sold legally. Andy Burnham has been installed as Britain's seventh Prime Minister in around a decade. Nine's Europe correspondent Josh Bavis reports from Downing Street.
6: Andy Burnham delivered his first speech as Prime Minister. He says he wants to decentralise political power away from London to overhaul the education system and end rough sleeping. He's trying to portray himself as a leader who's in touch with voters by saying he'll usher in a new political era. While he was Mayor of Manchester, he gained popularity for standing up to the Conservative government over a perceived lack of support during the pandemic. Whether his success as mayor will translate in the role of prime minister is about to be tested. In London, Josh Bavis.
4: Italian automotive giant Fiat has stopped importing new cars into Australia after selling just 13 vehicles last month. The company has cut jobs in Italy as it grapples with competition from China, which is driving down prices. In finance, the Dow Jones has closed down 307 points at 51,839. The dollar's buying 69.9 US cents and 12,556 Indonesian rupiah.
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4: West Coast's Brandon Stasevich says they lacked the extra bit of polish that could have converted their good start against Brisbane into victory. He's told Sports Today they may have underestimated the pressure they were under.
7: That was sort of what killed us a little bit, and they were able to bounce off those turnovers and kick some goals. So, yeah, that was probably where they sort of got on top of us, was from their ball movement from the back 50, where we looked like we had a chance to score and couldn't connect, and then they went the other way and converted.
4: Spain has knocked Argentina out of top spot on FIFA's world rankings after its triumph in the World Cup final. Quarter-finalist Norway is the biggest climber. They went up 12 places to 19th. The Socceroos have dropped one place to 28. Riders have had their second and final rest day on the Tour de France. Things resume in stage 16 with a 26-kilometre time trial on the shores of Lake Geneva. In the AFL, Adelaide forward Darcy Fogarty's 3-game ban for striking has been upheld by the tribunal. And in English soccer, Newcastle United has announced the death of former player and coach Kevin Keegan. He died from cancer, which he revealed just last month. He was 75. The 2-time Ballon d'Or winner captained and coached England's national team and won the European Cup with Liverpool. That's the latest news and sport.
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2: 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You're in the right place. 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
3: Mitchell Freeway southbound, slow. Warwick Road and Reid Highway merges. Kwinana Freeway northbound, busy. Mortimer Road to Anchortail Road. No delays on the Graham Farmer. Still under speed, Rockingham Road northbound at Anchortail Road in Naval Base. And likewise, as expected, Paterson Road northbound at Mandra Road in Kwinana Beach, as it always is. I'm Seb Clark, I'm Perth's traffic leader, 6PR.
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9: A shower or two today with a top of 18 degrees. Partly cloudy tomorrow with 18. Then sunny on Thursday and Friday. 19 for Thursday, 20 for Friday. A partly cloudy Saturday with 21. Then a shower or two again on Sunday with 20. Right now it's 7 degrees. More news at 6:30 on Perth 6PR.
7: On Perth 6PR, this is Breakfast with Carl Langdon and Will Schofield. 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
10: Will's fired up this morning, and so are you. He's been asking you to call in, and we've got a call to go to in a moment. Just before we get to those calls and the SMSs, thanks for your interaction. We, thanks to Total Air, have been playing Hot Cash, and of course, we want to keep your family warm this winter. So you listen for code words, and you do that on the morning show with Simon. So once he starts on air at 9 o'clock, at some stage during his show, he'll give you a code word. So will Todd during his long lunch from 12 till 3, and then Jamie from 3 till 6 will also give you a code word. You get all of those three code words, then you stay listening to us for this cue to call. And when you hear that, you ring us and you can win $500. And again, Cold Days Hot Cash on 6PR thanks to Total Air. Scoey, feedback?
11: Lots of feedback, lots of pie suggestions. Adelaide Oval, the pie floater is amazing. Apparently Denmark Bakery, very good. Fussy Meats still coming in, so I need to go and check that out. But yeah, Adelaide Oval, lots of people. So they're Villy's pies. So they are made by a family business in SA and regularly voted the number one commercial pie in Australia. So that's what Adelaide Oval's doing, Carl. On some of this stuff we've been talking about being mugs and the speed camera operation. Morning, boys. Does opposition leader Basil Zemplis agree with Roger Cook about the mugs on the freeway from Liz? Looking at the glass half full, Scoey, at least you won't be a mug and get pinged for speeding because you don't have a car for the next 2 to 3 weeks from Phil, which is correct, Carl.
10: Mm.
11: Rita was caught speeding a year ago or so from Dave. What a mug. Hang on. Is that, I won't read that end out, but yes, is she a mug? Is that what Roger's, comparing us to, Carl? I don't know. And then Reed EV, try complaining to the government, Toothless Tiger Consumer Protection. A product must be by law of merchantable quality. I seriously don't know why the government has this department. It's like the MTAA, absolutely useless. From Jamie. John's phoned in for his contribution as well. G'day, John.
12: Yeah, good morning, boys. How are you?
11: Good, thank you.
12: So, just for the speed cameras, I can be driving a car with bald tyres, not have a driver's licence, over the limit on alcohol, high on meth, but as long as I'm doing the speed limit, I won't get pinged. So, rather than the government spending all the money on consultants, here's an idea. Invest in some white cars with blue and red flashing lights on top. That'll change driver behaviour.
11: Yeah, I agree with that wholeheartedly, John. I don't think we see too many people speeding past a visible cop car on the freeway, and you certainly would know about that. But a camera on a pole, on a stick on the freeway, why don't we know about that? Well, I didn't know about it.
10: What
11: am I meant to be doing, sort of keeping up with what Roger Cook puts out?
10: I think the worst part, though, it's a little bit like teachers and coppers and probably everyone would be pretty much versed by this now, is that all the extra paperwork that's required in every single one of these situations is becoming monotonous. So rather than coppers being out there on the streets, by the time they do what they probably need to do. The other thing is that we've got a shortage of coppers. That's why we've got commercials both on radio and television encouraging people to join, because there's been a shortage in policing for a long time. We've also seen in recent times around the amount of money that the government wants to pay. So we've got these frontline services that we're celebrating on the weekend at the footy, and all of those people there enjoying themselves. Yet I think each and every one of them, when it comes to, the ambulance, police, fire, has been negotiating with the government around their pay.
1: Pretty little baby, you say that maybe you'll be thinking of.
10: So we've got Associate Professor Alex Polyakov, online obstetrician, gynecologist and fertility specialist, and we have an unbelievable situation that has evolved. So a woman who has been observation around 20 weeks, thereabouts, Will, because at 10 weeks they started to keep an eye on this woman because...
11: What's happened?
10: Well, she has actually had four daughters that are identical. There is $15 million chance of
11: she
10: it actually happening.
11: She might need $15 million to send
10: Well, there's
11: to
10: been
11: school.
10: People donating your money. Alex joins us on the radio. Good morning, Professor. How are you?
5: Good morning. I'm very well, thanks.
11: Tell us why this is strange. One in 15 million. Has this ever happened in Australia?
5: Well, not to my knowledge. I mean, it must have happened in the past, but it hasn't been reported to my knowledge. I mean, it's a very rare event. Twins are common. One in 51 and 40 couples would have twins. To have four babies at the same time, it's probably one in 500,000, one in a million chance. But what's interesting about this particular one is that they all come from one egg. So an egg is fertilized when sperm enters it. And then at some point, this particular embryo splits into four identical embryos. So all the children are genetically exactly the same.
10: That is unbelievable.
11: So they're identical.
10: So we've got four sacs, one placenta, and like they've all survived. It's just astounding, Alex.
5: I mean, it's extremely difficult situation to manage from obstetric point of view, because there are so many things that can go wrong. As you can imagine, there is one placenta and all the blood vessels going back and forth from four babies. Mm. And if something gets mixed up, there could be issues with one baby sort of stealing nutrients and oxygen from another. So one gets really big and one gets really small. And that happens sometimes with twins. It's called twin-to-twin transfusion. But with four babies involved, that is a real possibility. So the medical team must have done an incredible job just keeping an eye on them and keeping them healthy until they were 28 weeks and were ready to deliver.
11: So just to clarify, there's Emily, Harriet, Alexa and Catherine. They're all going to be identical. So four of identical-looking children, all the same age, everything about them the same.
5: Well, I don't know if they'll be looking exactly the same, but genetically they're certainly identical.
11: Wow.
5: They will look very, very similar. But as they grow up, those similarities will obviously diverge.
10: Yeah, well, it's an incredible story, and we do thank you for your time this morning. So it looks like, remarkably, that a week on, that all of the girls are doing well. Emily, Harriet, Alexia, and Catherine. And the family named one of the girls after the RBWH, which is the maternal fetal medicine specialist and obstetrician, Dr. Alexia Bendel. So one of the girls got named after the doc. That's nice.
5: Yeah, that's wonderful. I think it's a very, very nice gesture from the family. I mean, that medical team did an incredible job to get them there, and I think that's well deserved.
10: Thank you, mate. Thanks for your time this morning.
5: Thank you.
10: How's that? So they've been monitored since 10 weeks. So 25 weeks, obviously preterm, they get to 28 weeks, and then they have the cesarean, and
13: you have four girls brought into the world, and the good part is that by the sounds of it, they're all healthy.
11: Brilliant. They're all healthy. And, how amazing for the family. I just sort of, my mind goes to the future a little bit. It's going to be, you know, in class, there's going to be.
13: Yeah, they'll be playing tricks.
11: There'll be tricks going on, but you'd think schooling will be maybe through the public. I mean, imagine copying four in the same year, having to cop school fees.
13: There's a millionaire that's already donated money to the family.
11: Okay. Yeah,
13: wow. He's put his hand in his pocket and donated him a whole heap of money.
11: I think I read or heard somewhere that perhaps they already had four kids, so I think it's eight now.
13: Oh, what?
11: I think that was.
13: Eight.
11: Baby's number five.
13: Jeez, I have to have a chat to mum.
14: You got a TV there?
11: Yeah, correct. A TV. You might need a cinema.
13: Not planning four at once here, mate. Hard to plan for that.
11: Yeah, correct. Alright, we,
13: I want to roll that Barnaby Joyce. Can we roll the Barnaby Joyce, audio in just before we head to the break?
11: Yeah.
13: Barnaby's being, we'll do it after.
11: Okay.
13: Stay tuned.
11: We're going to do it
13: later.
11: Yeah, because it's quite funny. Stay with us. On this day coming up, which prominent Perth newsreader is this?
15: I'm standing here today in Soweto at Kensington Palace, here at Horse Guards. Here I am in one of the oldest parts of Moscow.
11: 0487 999 882. I have no idea. Can you let me know who it is?
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3: Mitchell Freeway southbound slow. Burns Beach Road, Hepburn Ave and Reed Highway merges now. Kwinana Freeway northbound busy. Mortimer Road to Rolly Road. No major issues on the Graham Farmer Freeway. Still under speed. Rockingham Road northbound at Anchortel Road in Naval Base. A good run in and out of the CBD for now. With traffic every 10 minutes, I'm Seb Clark on Perth's traffic leader, 6PR.
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3: On this day.

0: It is on this day, and we've got a call to get to. Mark, you phoned in. How are you, Mark?
1: Well, mate, how are you today?
0: Good, thank you. What do you got for us?
1: I reckon that's Susanna Carr.
0: That is correct.
2: I'm standing here today in Soweto at Kensington Palace, here at Horse Guards. Here I am in one of the oldest parts of Moscow.
0: Well done, Mark. Good job. Susanna Carr, born in England in 1952. Happy birthday, Susanna. Australian TV newsreader since 1985. Her and Rick are recognised as the world's longest serving TV news anchor duo by the Guinness World Records, together for over 40 years, Carl.
3: Yeah, unbelievable. Great career and well done. And it was very, very easy. So well done. Tuesday the 21st of July today. Can't believe how fast time's going. I did say that yesterday, but it's 24 hours just doesn't seem like enough these days. Yusuf Islam, Cat Stevens is what he is known as. Stephen Giorgio, born in Soho, England, 1948, 78. He is today English singer, songwriter. Biggest hit in the 60s was Matthew and Son, 67. This is Father and Son.
4: Like you are now, and I know that it's not easy.
0: What names has he got? Goodness me. Robin Williams, born in Chicago, Illinois, 1951. American actor and comedian, one of the greats, to be honest. This is him in Good Morning Vietnam.
5: Good morning Vietnam! Hey, this is not a test. This is rock and roll. It's a little too early for being that loud. Hey, too late. It's 0600. What's the O stand for? Oh, my God, it's early.
0: Quirky, I know, but he's an absolute ripper, Robin Williams.
3: There's also Mrs. Doubtfire as well.
6: Outside?
7: Yes, this is off my Mercedes.
6: Oh, dear. Well, they say a man who has to buy a big car like that's trying to compensate for smaller genitals, is he?
8: Yes, there you go.
3: Jeff Fatt. What about Jeff? Jeff was born in Casino. He is born in New South Wales. He's 73 today. Australian musician, former keyboard player with the Wiggles.
9: We really need you.
10: Your kid's into the Wiggles, Scully?
11: Bit young,
10: okay.
12: Wake up, Jeff. Sorry? Before the day's through.
3: Too young for the Wiggles.
0: Well, I look at the Wiggles as the original. Not what they're rolling out these days. There's 15 of them.
10: A lot of them. Oh, yeah.
3: Goodness too man. Young for the Wiggles.
0: Yeah, because Jeff, he's not there anymore. Wake up, Jeff.
10: He's not?
0: Or is Jeff the only one that's still there?
10: I think there is still one original, whether it's Jeff.
3: He's 73, no, he couldn't be.
0: Yeah,
3: there.
0: Still. We go Wiggles. Jeff left.
3: Couldn't still be playing his keyboard. Could he at 73?
0: He's gone.
3: Wake up, Jeff.
0: Robert Walls was born in Victoria on this day, 1950, Australian rules footballer with Carlton and Fitzroy. Pretty good player. Played 259 games, retired in 1980. He also coached both of these teams during the 1980s. He's also said that West Coast Eagles were going to win the Wooden Spoon in 2018 and come the start of finals, said that we couldn't win the Premiership. Happy birthday, Robert.
13: That is absolute rubbish. Oh, I want him to shut up. Just let him play.
3: And, of course, sadly, he left us last year. Let's go to Paloma Faith. Paloma Faith Blomfeld, born in London, England, 1981. 45 today, UK singer, TV personality. She had a single, Only Love Can Hurt Like This. It made number one here in Australia back in 2014.
14: Must have been a deadly case.
0: Ian Baker Finch, Australian legend golfer, won the British Open golf title in 1991.
15: He's dreamt of this moment many times, I'm sure. This for the Open. In she goes. I wonder if he'll keep that ball and put it on a little plaque and stick it on the mantelpiece.
3: Back over your side of the world, Sco, when you're growing up, Melbourne experienced its coldest day on record.

0: record on this day, minus 2.8 degrees, 1869. 1869, it's a long time ago, isn't it?
1: Skeeter probably was around then.
0: Hey? You reckon he's been reincarnated? Is that what you're saying?
1: 1869, a long time ago.
0: Yeah.
1: Okay.
0: What's this song? Do you like it?
1: No,
0: or you want to go with Oscar first?
1: I thought I was going to talk about Oscar.
0: Yeah,
1: he became the fifth Australian to win an F1 Grand Prix when he won the Hungarian Grand Prix in 2024.
2: Well done, Oscar. Well done. Checkered flag. Well done, buddy.
3: Thank you, everyone. Thank you very much. Thanks for the coordination. Well done. Maximum points. Really good weekend.
0: Just before you finish us off with some music, Leighton Hewitt, he married Beck Cartwright. He was only 24. She was 21. That was at the Sydney Opera House on this day, 2005.
1: Got married at Sydney Opera House. That's a good effort.
0: But young, 24 and 21, that young, and the young bloke's going right, isn't he? And Wendell Saylor, he was banned from playing rugby for 2 years on this day after he was found guilty in 2006 of cocaine use.
1: Well, there you go. Powderfinger made number one with Vulture Street with their third straight number one album in Australia. It was named Vulture Street after Brisbane Road where they grew up.

0: that the International Olympic Committee announced in Tokyo that the 2032 Olympic Games will be held in Brisbane in 2021. Are we on track to get everything built? That is the question that I'd asked this morning. And another thing that happened on this day, Sydney's monorail began operating on this day in 1988. It closed, though, in June 2013. Now, we've been talking about doing those sort of similar things and getting trams into Perth. Given the situation that we have when we go to other parts of Australia and other parts of the world, where's your thoughts on, as we finish on this day, what's your thoughts around the tram situation and being them introduced here in Perth?
1: Or, get them in. Yeah, absolutely.
0: You're in favour?
1: Well, yeah, I reckon.
0: Need a lot of infrastructure. Need a lot of infrastructure, though, eh?
1: Well, we can't build much here, can we? So that might take sort of 20 to 30 years. I don't know. Instead of, the monorail. You mentioned the monorail, you threw me. Have a listen to this. There's Simpsons fans out there.
2: Those things are awfully loud.
3: It glides as softly as a cloud. Is there a chance the track could bend?
1: That's
3: not on your life,
1: there
3: my
1: There we go. That's
3: friend.
1: The monorail. It is 26 minutes past 6.
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5: Getting reports of a breakdown. Mitchell Freeway southbound at Nirrabup Road in Nirrabup. The right emergency lane is blocked. No major traffic delays, but just make sure you travel safely through Nirrabup this morning. Mitchell Freeway southbound slow. Burns Beach Road, Whitfords Ave to Warwick Road, as well as the Reed Highway merge point. Quinana Freeway northbound, busy Mortimer Road to Rolly Road. Moving nicely on the Graham Farmer Freeway and in either direction of the tunnel. I'm Seb Clark, I'm Perth's traffic leader, 6PR.
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0: Almost 6:30. We're going to roll in some audio of Barnaby Joyce. He had an interesting chat with the journalist, Sarah Ferguson. So we'll have a little chat about that. We'll also get into the finance news with Ev Lucas this morning, our economic futurist.
1: You read it out an email or text before, Carl, about things being made in WA. Alan says, hi, Carl. Can you name anything that is made in WA? Everything is imported because if it was made here, it would be too expensive to buy and we have no facilities to make anything. Can you name anything made here, Carl?
12: We make furniture.
1: What furniture?
12: Well, it was
1: plastic chairs or something.
12: Goodness chairs.
1: Me. Seriously, Carl.
12: The tables?
1: It's 6:30. 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
11: is new for Viking. 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
12: It's 7 degrees at 6:30. Good morning, I'm Philippa Maher. Pauline Hanson is set to address a sold-out conference at Crown Perth this morning after hitting the campaign trail in Secret Harbour yesterday afternoon. Elise Gately reports.
13: The visit west comes after her European trip where Hanson caught up with controversial figures, including the violent criminal and far-right extremist known as Tommy Robinson, and talked down Australia to a London audience. The One Nation leader campaigned for the by-election with her candidate, Rockingham gym owner Luke Hurtigan, yesterday. The pair throwing criticism at Labor's Georgia Tree for living in Perth's inner north.
14: That's going to be a concern whether this office is going to still be an office here.
15: Well, it's a concern for me, and I know it's a concern for the community as well.
13: She's set to address the sold-out leadership breakfast at Crown after 7 o'clock. A protest has been planned by left-wing group WA Socialists outside the event. Elise Gately, Perth.
12: Economists say Australia should prepare for petrol prices to surge again unless there's a rapid change in the global energy market. The price of Brent crude has climbed back over the $90 mark as the conflict in the Middle East escalates. Yemen's Houthi rebels have announced a maritime embargo against Saudi Arabia, sparking fresh supply concerns. The National Road Transport Association's Warren Clark says the Australian government should act to prevent supply shocks.
16: Canberra can't control the international diesel price, but what it can control is the taxes that it puts on top of that price. And that's the crucial thing at this stage.
12: Australia's Defence Industry Minister says the AUKUS deal will be full steam ahead despite the change of Prime Ministers in the UK. Andy Burnham has officially become Britain's 7th Prime Minister in 10 years, replacing Sir Keir Starmer. Pat Conroy has told Nine the new PM has already said he will honour existing defence commitments.
17: And the appointment of John Healey as Chancellor, their version of Treasury, is great news for Australia. John, who I know personally, is a great friend of Australia. He's committed to spending taxpayers' money wisely in the UK and increasing defence funding. So this is great news for AUKUS.
12: The Australian Border Force says it seized more than 2,000 tonnes of illicit cigarettes at the border over the past year and more than 13 million vapes. That's an increase of more than 100% compared with 2025. In finance, the Dow Jones has closed down 307 points at 51,839. The dollar's buying 69.9 US cents and 12,551 Indonesian rupiah.
11: With the 6PR app, you have the power of 6PR in the palm of your hand. So add it to your phone now. Perth 6PR.
12: Dockers defender Luke Ryan is expecting West Coast to treat Friday's derby like a grand final with the aim of taking down a top-ranked club. He's told Sports Today Fremantle is fully prepared to go on the attack.
18: We're up for the fight. We can't wait. We're going to hunt them and see if they can handle our pressure. I think we're going after them, so we'll see how we go after Friday night.
12: In NRL, it appears a lucrative deal has lured Brisbane Broncos centre Jamaat Shibasaki to Perth. Amy Drew has more.
19: Brisbane's grand final hero has attracted big interest from rival clubs in the past year, but it seems the Perth Bears have prevailed. The new venture, which will become the NRL's 18th side next season, has tabled a two-year contract from 2027 to secure the Star Centre's services. It is understood the Broncos made an offer to retain Shibasaki, but couldn't match the Bears' offer due to salary cap pressures. A 10-day cooling-off period on the deal will end on Wednesday next week. Amy Drew reporting.
12: There's been a top 10 shake-up of FIFA's world rankings following the World Cup. Spain has knocked Argentina off top spot. Brazil and Morocco have climbed to 5th and 6th respectively, with Portugal dropping 2 places below them. And Mexico has climbed 4 spots to 10th, with Germany dropping out. That's the latest news and sport.
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5: Mitchell Freeway southbound slow, Burns Beach Road, Ocean Reef Road to Warwick Road, as well as Reed Highway now. Quinana Freeway northbound, busy Mortimer Road to Rowley Road. No delays on the Graham Farmer Freeway, which is good news. Tonkin Highway still slow both directions at Welshpool Road East. Moving well on Roe Highway, a good run in and out of the CBD. With traffic every 10 minutes, I'm Seb Clark on Perth Traffic Leader, 6PR.
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26: A shower or two today with a top of 18, then partly cloudy tomorrow with 18. Sunny on Thursday with 19 and Friday with 20 degrees before a partly cloudy Saturday 21 and a shower or two back for Sunday with 20. Right now it's 7 degrees. More news at 7 o'clock on Perth 6PR.
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28: Good morning, nice to have your company, and it is 23 to 7 if you've just joined the program. We have been hoping to play this little bit of audio. It's thanks to Barnaby Joyce. He has essentially derailed a little interview because the journalist Sarah Ferguson had to pause. And then, anyway, let's hear the interaction because Barnaby had a dog that interrupted things. Here we go.
29: You're defending your leader, but are you really comfortable with where she is taking you?
30: I think, sit down! Sorry, it's a dog. I have to apologise for this dog, which has decided to bail up.
29: Don't worry about the dog, just answer the question.
30: Don't be rude. Otherwise, this interview will come to a grinding halt, Sarah.
31: Oh, gee, that made me laugh when I heard that. Can we just have one more listen to when he speaks to the dog, please, sir?
30: Sit down! Sorry.
28: So it's been played, actually, on the screens this morning. It was a very aggressive shout at the dog.
30: Well,
31: he was being questioned around Paul Hanson and Tommy Robinson and interviews and blah, blah, blah. Yes. I don't think it really matters what he was being asked about.
28: Yes.
31: Was the response from the journo there? I mean, like,
28: I don't know.
31: Why was she so aggressive?
28: But I mean, how? But did he need to be that?
31: Why
28: aggressive?
31: Why was he so aggressive?
28: Did he need to be that aggressive to the dog? Would be the question I would ask. Like, how is he treating the dog when it's not on camera?
31: What was the dog doing? Because it wasn't like it was barking.
28: Yeah.
31: I mean, like,
28: what's wrong with saying in a nice tone to the dog, "Sit down," rather than "Sit down"? Hey,
30: sit down. Sorry.
28: And the vision of it doesn't look good when he's just shouting at the dog.
31: I would like to have that sting, sort of just have ability to play out at times when things are getting a bit heated in a meeting, or even in here, Carl, and you're carrying on like
28: just
31: a
28: answer the
31: chop.
28: Question, Will.
30: Sit down. Sorry.
28: Just answer the question though.
31: Very from 100 to 0 there. Like, sit down. Sorry.
5: Looks like he references a fair bit though, so that's maybe why Sarah got annoyed, because he kept deflecting to this dog.
28: And whose dog was it? Like he said, these dogs bailing up. He started to sort of go into that, and then she sort of tried to just answer the question. She's trying to try to bring him back on track, and then he shut her down. Anyway, that is doing its rounds. You might have your opinion. 133-882. Let's do this.
27: Finance with Evan Lucas.
28: Evan Lucas, good morning to you, mate. Economic futurist, nice to have you on the program. Kmart are in the news today, mate. They are using an artificial intelligence to actually, recruit people. And they have revealed that it's slashing time to find new workers. They've implemented a new AI tool to assess 600,000 job applications it receives each year. They are cutting the hiring time from 44 days to 12, so 75% quicker. Good morning to you, Ev.
0: Yeah, good morning. Again, though, this is also the fact that if you look at how most hiring, not just pointing the finger at Kmart, but just in general, they will have a mass cull before they even interview anybody. Like, if your resume doesn't have the buzzword that they're looking for in it, you won't even get through the first round. You won't even get through the interview. So all the AI is doing from what the report is suggesting is that it's just accelerating that. It's just accelerating the ability to weed out what's not meeting the criteria of the job application. Yes, it might look efficient. Yes, it might be inverted commas faster than the 44 days down to 12 because they're not interviewing as many candidates in the end because there's even less candidates going through.
31: Hey, Evan, have you got a dog?
0: I have two.
31: Do you ever speak to them like this?
30: Sit down! Sorry.
0: So when I saw that, I was like, that is an instant meme. Like, I was actually watching it, and I was like, oh my God, we've just watched a live meme being created, and it's going to go global. I mean, it was just extraordinary to sit and watch it. And again, I agree with what the two of you have been saying. I don't talk to my dogs that aggressively at the best of times. I mean, they get in trouble when they do something I don't want them to do, but I don't certainly absolutely go to that. But you've created and have now seen a meme that I don't think will just be an Australian thing. It'll go global. That is crazy.
31: I love it.
0: In terms of what it is.
31: I love it. Australia has 13 million empty bedrooms. How can we get access to them?
0: Yeah, this is a fascinating stat. So we actually saw this at a Senate testimony around the housing crisis being run by Andrew Bragg with Barrenjoey's Jonathan Mott talking about the fact that we do have 13 million empty bedrooms across the country. Now, this is based off what we know from the 2021 census, so it's a little bit out of date, but all well and good in there, is that we know that 30% of the country has two bedrooms spare, over 57% has one bedroom spare. The majority of the 50s and over that have that is around about 47%. And with that in mind, what he was alluding to, and a lot of people have, is that until we start moving their biggest barriers, which are two things, A, stamp duty, and B, the property to downsize into actually existing, you're not going to get access to those 13 million empty bedrooms. But as he points out, if we got even half of it, it would fix the housing crisis almost overnight.
31: Carl, you're going to put some of your bedrooms. I've got any spare ones of yours.
28: Well, what do you want outside people living in your house, in your own environment?
31: No, but we want you to downsize. Like,
28: I don't want the person who might be in the spare room just, you know, you were talking about sauna. They wander downstairs in their kit and they go to the fridge.
31: We want you to downsize, not to have random people living with you.
28: So what am I going to downsize into? A retirement village
0: or into a unit? Right?
28: Now, why would I do that and have all these common fees?
31: That's the problem Evan's talking about.
0: Yeah, that bingo, Carl. So that is what the response is. Where are they going? Where are you going to go to? Not only that, what's also interesting, when you do get the question asked at you, you're still wanting a three-bedroom house of some description because you want to have that inverted commas guest bedroom for, you know, friends, kids, grandkids to come stay, you know, whatever else. So we're also not building what we need. And that's the other argument coming out, is that, yes, we can build all these high-density areas and, as you said, units, et cetera, but it's not what we want. So therefore, they're also being ignored and therefore left empty in some instances. That is why, until we start getting policy that actually listens to the people we're trying to get to actually change their behaviour, we're not going to get them to change their behaviour.
31: Carl doesn't need a bigger house, so he doesn't have any friends. We spoke about this yesterday. So you've got five or less friends. You don't need a spare bedroom for anyone.
28: That's right. But I do have a few family that like to stay about. Now, Paramount, so what's the blow that they've received here?
0: So overnight, a district judge in Oakland has actually blocked a temporary pause, that is, on the Paramount Warner Brothers deal. This is that $110 billion takeover. It's the biggest corporate deal in Hollywood's history. It is very telling that she used the word presume. Under US law, as soon as you are in presume with regards to actually doing a merger that takes you over 50% of the competitive amount, it falls into antitrust where the legal burden falls on the company, not the other way around. And so everybody's got a little bit uppity over this idea that actually this deal is in real trouble now because she's used the word presume, and that for means that it flips the burden to Paramount and Warner Brothers to justify that this isn't an antitrust issue.
31: Right, and so we don't know if it's going to go through. Is the deal dead or...?
0: Well, the deal looks possibly dead. History shows, so August 3rd is when that 14 days actually comes off, but history shows that when something like this has happened, it has led to basically almost 85% of the time killing the deal. So it'd be a big, big, big issue for them, considering that the Department of Justice said yes to it, but a district court judge in Oakland may have killed it.
31: Very good. And what about the markets today, mate?
0: So like yesterday, following a little bit of suit, it'll be pointing down around about 33 points to 87.20.
31: Okay. Thank you very much, Evan Lucas. Thanks for joining us. We'll see you tomorrow. Okay, there we go. Evan's gone.
28: Ina Brady, we're going to have a chat to next.
31: You might have needed to place it down for me there. Ryan says, could we please take that audio from Barnaby, and every time Millsy stands up on his soapbox and complains, whinges and just bubbles on about times nothing, can you play it for him?
28: Plenty of people would have shouted their dog.
31: Yeah.
28: Plenty.
31: So there's some text coming in.
28: When they're attacking the postman, for example, you suggest that the dog's getting shouted at, and there would be plenty of situations like that. But just not on national TV. But it was a very interesting interaction. 133-882 if you would like to join us. Ender Brady and Brad Hardy with Sport not too far away.
31: Absolutely. 14 minutes to 7.
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5: Checking in on the roads once again. Mitchell Freeway southbound slow. Burns Beach Road, Ocean Reef Road to Warwick Road and Reed Highway. Quinana Freeway northbound, busy Mortimer Road to Rolly Road, Berrigan Drive and South Street. Still reports of this breakdown in Nirrabup. Mitchell Freeway southbound at Nirrabup Road. The right emergency lane is blocked. No major traffic flows, which is good news. Just make sure you drive safe. Hopefully there. I'm Seb Clark, I'm Perth's traffic leader, 6PR.
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27: 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Hungry Jack's, proud partner of 6PR Breakfast. The Brady Report.
28: Good morning to you, Andrew Brady. How are you going this morning?
11: Yeah, good boys. Yeah, just getting off the tube here in Hillingdon in West London, would you believe, on the way home after anchoring the news.
28: Yeah, doing a good job as normal. Now, tributes are flowing for legendary footy star Kevin Keegan, who sadly has died at the age of 75.
11: Yeah, this is very sad news, actually. An immensely popular man, Kevin Keegan, played for Liverpool. He won the Ballon d'Or, so think of Messi and Ronaldo and Mbappe and all these incredible players. He won it twice back-to-back in the 70s. He won the English League with Liverpool. He went to Germany. He won the Bundesliga with Hamburg, played for England, captained England, managed England, and then famously managed Newcastle United to within a whisker of winning the Premier League title back in 1996. He, let it be known recently, he had stage 4 cancer, and he has tonight here passed away at the age of 75. Kevin Keegan, I met him many times over the years, a beautiful soul, a wonderful man, and you just came away walking on air having met Kevin Keegan.
31: Ender, day one of Andy Burnham as PM. What's changed? What's going on?
11: Well, he's still Prime Minister. The revolving door at Downing Street hasn't kind of chucked him out just yet. So that's a start. That's a start, fellas. Seven Prime Ministers in 10 years. I'm thinking about having a crack myself. But look, on a serious note, he has made some changes. The former Defence Secretary comes in as Chancellor, or Finance Minister John Healey. He's back in. Ed Miliband will be Foreign Secretary. And he gave a really hopeful speech, actually. That's the one word, that hope and change. Those were the two key words. And my God, how the country needs it. So let's see if there's a Burnham bounce this week. He just needs to sort out the cost of living and get Britain moving again somehow.
31: Yep, I agree with that. And we'll chat to you tomorrow, mate.
11: See you, fellas. Have a great day, everyone.
27: Sports with Brad Hardy.
28: So, with Brad, we, of course, have had Brad's Brain Buster. And for those of you that haven't played yet, what it is you've got 2 hours of bottomless food and drink at Long Neck for you and three friends. It's this Friday leading into the Derby. If you are Derby ticket holders, it'll also include a boat transfer direct to Optus Stadium. Or, if you don't have tickets to the Derby, you can just settle in at Long Neck and watch the game from the deck. Brad's Brain Buster, what question have you got, Barney?
12: Good morning, boys. Good to be with you. Hey, they need a pen and paper, Barry. Quickly, Scary. Yeah. Around, get one.
31: I've got one.
12: I'm ready. Yep. Right down these names. Daniel Mitropoulos.
31: Yep.
12: David Hines.
31: Yep.
12: Jared Schofield.
31: Yep.
12: Trent Carroll.
31: Yep.
12: And Brendan Fuster. They need to note those five names. Metro, Fuster, Schofield, Carroll, and Hines. Yep. You'll be listening in the next hour for the second clue to be the first caller through and go into the running for those tickets. Now, boys, question without notice. Who would you ring? What does that mean? Bryson DeChambeau was playing in the Open, Scoey.
31: Yes.
12: And he was playing the par 5 in this day 2, and he was getting within one shot of our man, Lucas Herbert, and he played his shots and all that stuff. Then they penalised him 2 strokes, took him back to that particular hole, Carl, and said, no, you've cleared a little bit, you've stomped on some of the growth around the ball, around the lie, Scoey. So they penalised him 2 shots. Bryson, who obviously is the face of Liv, not too happy. He starts to jump up and down, argue with the pen. Let's ring the president.
31: No. Did he say
12: yes,
31: that?
12: Yes, he did. He said, let's get the Oval Office on the line. Now, we know how Trump intervened in the World Cup of Soccer, Barry.
31: Yeah,
12: he wanted to do that. It was really narky. And, he wanted to ring the Donald Trump to get him to intervene.
31: He's played. So Bryson's played golf with Donald. Was he being serious? Or was he taking?
28: Must be taking the Mickey, right?
12: No, 100%. He was dead set. He wanted Donald Trump to intervene. And Donald Trump posted, can you believe this?
31: Yeah.
12: Donald Trump posted this. I'll just briefly, it's too long, so I'll just briefly. Bryson DeChambeau, a great golfer, a total winner, got hit with a totally fake 2-shot penalty at the Open. They're going after him because he's with Liv and was beating every PGA Tour star, including Scotty and Rory. Wow. Absolutely ridiculous. So, yeah. So who would you ring? Who would you ring if you're in a bit of spot of bother, Scoey?
31: I would ring, that's a great
28: question. If you're
31: question.
28: In a spot of bother.
31: Well, on a golf course, or are we just saying in general?
28: In life.
12: In general. Somebody to influence a result.
31: You know who I'd ring? I'd ring Woosha. Because I just feel like in WA especially, Woosha might be able to just fix it somehow.
28: Yeah, I'd ring Stapes.
31: Stapes, yeah.
28: Stapes is well connected.
12: I'd ring your beautiful mum, Cal. She could solve any problem for me. Don't worry about that. Anyway, so there. So Trump, Shambo wanted Trump to get involved. We've got to look like we're going to get another signing for the Perth Bears, boys, and they're starting to get there. Now, Jahama Shibasaki. What a name. He's actually born in Townsville. He's a Torres Strait Islander, but he's got Japanese and Malay descent, hence the Shibasaki, I'm sure. I think his great-grandfather was a Pearl driver and came down to that area, Torres Strait Islander area, as a Pearl diver. Now, this is a great story. I know you're pressed for time, but bottom line is, he was a SPP player, Scully. Yes. At the Broncos last year, 2025. Come and train with us. There you go. Mate, he made the team. He scored tries. He scored 18 tries. He scored 2 tries, Murray, in the grand final win last year. Wow. Over the Melbourne Storm. He was on $300,000 a year. With the Perth Bears, $1 million per season for the next 2 years. Oh. So let's keep an eye on that.
31: Good on you, Brad. I like that story a lot, and I'm sure our man Sheba likes it too. We'll catch you next hour, mate. Thank you very much.
12: Righto, boys. Go well.
31: There you go. Brad Hardy with all the news updates. It is 7:04.
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2: Getting reports of a police incident. Albany Highway northbound at Manning Road intersection in Cannington. Multiple lanes are affected. Police are on site with traffic heavy in the area, so seek an alternative route there for now. A breakdown still causing some issues in Nearabup. Mitchell Freeway southbound at Nearabup Road. The right emergency lane is blocked. Traffic is somewhat slowing on approach, so be aware of that this morning. Quinana Freeway northbound elsewhere. Busy Mortimer Road to Rowley Road, as well as Berrigan Drive and South Street. With traffic every 10 minutes, I'm Seb Clark in Perth. Traffic leader, 6PR.
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28: 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And if you've got any evidence to back up your rumour, we'd love to see that as well. And you could be in the $20,000 that we are giving away in December. So it's all thanks to PWD. The rumour file straight out of the 7 o'clock news that is next right here on 882 6pr.
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18: It's 7 degrees at 7 o'clock. Good morning, I'm Philippa Maher. Liberal leader Angus Taylor has explicitly ruled out any prospect of a Conservative Party merger with One Nation. The federal opposition is under increasing pressure from Pauline Hanson at the polls, but Mr. Taylor says teaming up isn't the answer.
20: We're losing our country as we've known it, the country we were so lucky to be a part of and grew up in. We've got to get it back, but I don't agree that the only way to do that is a coalition with One Nation. I absolutely disagree with that, and I just don't think they have the solutions to these problems.
18: Pauline Hanson is addressing a sold-out conference at Crown Perth this morning after hitting the campaign trail in Secret Harbour yesterday afternoon. The Israeli embassy has criticised changes to Labor's draft policy platform ahead of this weekend's national conference. The proposed amendments oppose Israel's presence in Gaza and remove a demand for Hamas to be excluded from a future Palestinian state. The embassy claims this proposal places too much responsibility on Israel for the ongoing conflict and not enough on Hamas. Australia's Prime Minister has congratulated his new British counterpart on his appointment. Andy Burnham has officially become the UK's seventh leader in a decade. Anthony Albanese says he's looking forward to working with Mr. Burnham on a range of matters. The birth of identical girl quadruplets at a Brisbane hospital is being described as one of the rarest in the world, with doctors estimating the odds at 1 in 15 million. The girls shared one placenta and split from one singular fertilised egg in what experts are calling a 1 in a million birth. Royal Brisbane Women's Hospital obstetrician Dr. Alexa Bendel says they're all doing well.
23: They are 28 weeks, so that is still very preterm, so they have a road ahead of them and they do need a lot of care, but they are doing very well, and Janita is also doing very well. So we are so incredibly privileged to be a part of this journey.
18: Christopher Nolan's The Odyssey has dominated at the Australian box office during its opening weekend. The epic film debuted at number one and grossed $13.4 million nationally. Moana came in at number two and Toy Story 5 at number three. In finance, the Dow Jones has closed down 307 points at 51,839. The S&P 500 was down 14 points and the Nasdaq was down 12. The dollar is buying 69.9 US cents, 61.2 euro cents, 52.1 British pence and 12,556 Indonesian rupiah.
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18: West Coast's Brandon Stasevich is expecting a hostile reception from the crowd when he runs out for his first Western Derby. The 63rd meeting between the WA clubs will be a Dockers home game. And Stasevich has told Sports Today he won't be getting any love from the crowd.
24: No, I'm not expecting it. Yeah, it's going to be pretty hostile out there, I think, especially, you know, they're going really well in some good form. So no doubt there'll be hardly a spare seat in the house. So, expecting a pretty hostile atmosphere Friday night.
18: Former England player and coach Kevin Keegan has died. He was 75. The two-time Ballon d'Or winner announced his cancer diagnosis just last month. He captained and coached England's national team and won the European Cup with Liverpool. The Women's Tennis Association is changing its policy on transgender players. Only biological women will be permitted to play on the WTA Tour. Players will be subjected to a cheek swab, blood or saliva test once in their career. That's the latest news and sport.
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2: Getting fresh reports of a crash. Mitchell Freeway southbound before Reid Highway in Hammersley. The right lane is blocked. Traffic is heavy on approach, so allow for some extra travel time if you were going through Hammersley this morning. A police incident also still prominent in Cannington. Albany Highway northbound at Manning Road intersection. Multiple lanes are affected. Police and incident response both on site. Traffic is heavy in the area, so again, seek an alternative route. I'm Seb Clark, I'm Perth Traffic Leader, 6PR.
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18: A possible shower today with a top of 18 degrees and partly cloudy tomorrow with 18. Then sunny on Thursday and Friday. We've got 18 for Thursday, 19 for Friday. A shower or two forecast for the weekend, 21 on Saturday and 18 Sunday. Then a partly cloudy Monday with 19. Right now it's 7 degrees. More news at 7:30 on Perth 6PR.
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28: 7 after 7, as you've just heard, 7 degrees, a lot of sevens in there. Tomorrow's minimum 7. And we want you to pick us, pick up the phone and call us now if you would like to be part of the PWD Rumour File. $100 up for grabs today. And as we keep on promoting, after giving away $20,000 in June, we have another $20,000 to give away in about the middle of December. Over $60,000 we're giving away thanks to PWD in the Rumour File. So, to Ollie Wood, founder and managing director, good morning to you and your team. And if you want to improve your business, particularly when it comes to AI, the use of AI. We spoke about Kmart earlier. They've just saved millions and millions of dollars by going down that path. That might be something that you want to explore. Where are we going to start?
31: We heard this yesterday from Drip, Drip, Drip.
28: Rumour has it that industrial action may soon impact Water Corporation operations following the resounding no vote on the recent enterprise agreement, the EA proposal. Unions have officially lodged a protected action ballot. Given current workforce feedback, a second no vote appears highly likely.
31: Every time we're in here, there's something about the Water Corp. So I don't know what's going on in there. A Water Corp spokesperson tells us that we're aware that Professionals Australia, the union representing some office-based employees, has applied for a protected action ballot order as part of the current enterprise bargaining process. While disappointing, this is a procedural step and does not mean industrial action is occurring. Throughout bargaining, we have listened to employees and adjusted our position in response. The current offer includes remuneration increases for all employees that are in line with other WA government negotiation outcomes, along with improved first-year rates of pay. It provides meaningful improvements to pay and benefits while being fair, sustainable and consistent with our responsibility to provide safe and reliable services to the community. We respect employees' rights through the bargaining process and continue to negotiate in good faith. That is a statement if I've ever read one.
28: Well, there's going to be more come out of that. That's all I know from reading and listening to you. I've Got the Power has been in touch with us. Rumour has it that the state government has started running ads to spruik its energy transition. So we have actually already spoken about this a little bit earlier when it comes to that particular rumour, Scully. We did talk about that earlier.
31: Okay, very good. You are very strong on solar power. What the cluck? Rumour has it a crook broke into a home in Como over the weekend, smashed the windows and stole several luxury items, but behind a peculiar piece of evidence, left behind a peculiar piece of evidence, a half-open and eaten Red Rooster chocolate mousse with caramel fudge sauce was left at the ground right next to the window they broke through, Carl. Bit of a snack before breaking and entering.
3: Well, DNA on that?
31: Surely, yeah, surely.
28: I mean, they may not have left it there. It could have been left there by somebody else, couldn't it? Maybe.
31: Sorry, that doesn't just get put on the ground.
28: No, it probably doesn't. Highway to Hell has been in touch with us. Rumour has it that there was a scary situation in Forest Lakes in Thornleigh last night. A man driving a blue Holden hatchback was allegedly holding a machete out the window, threatening other motorists and in some cases turning around and following them. Police were apparently notified, but his licence plate was hard to read.
31: Okay.
28: Have it covered over or something? Or
31: I don't know. Let's have an investigation into that, perhaps. Blind as a bat, rumour has it at the Ellenbrook OPSM last week, a thief ran in and grabbed a bunch of frames and filled up several bags before taking off. Wonder how they're going to sell demo pairs of glasses without proper prescriptions. What are you stealing glasses frames for, Carl? Is that you out there or...?
28: That's a good question. I mean, there's some strange things that are going on in our world, unfortunately.
31: Strange individuals rolling around.
28: We've got, of course, plenty more times for you to get involved in the rumour file. We've got a couple of others which will roll in a little bit later on because we need to get out and about. So all thanks to PWD. If you do have a late rumour that you'd like to roll into the program, make sure that you get in touch with us by giving us a call, 133-882. $100 still up for grabs today through until 9.
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28: I love it when our news team get out and about, and Elise Gately is the young lady who's out and about this morning. Protesters outside Pauline's leadership brekkie. Elise, good morning to you. What are things looking like this morning?
10: Morning. Yeah, they're not allowed right outside the breakfast. There is quite a police presence here. There's four mounted police and about nine officers. So we're just across the road at some parkland, and the ballroom is on the other side of Crown. But there are about 50 people here. They've been chanting and making speeches since around 7 o'clock against Pauline Hanson and her presence at this sold-out Leadership Matters breakfast at the Crown Ballroom this morning.
31: So do you think they're making an impact, Elise, 50 people? Is there anyone else listening or is it just them talking to themselves?
10: Well, I think the fact that we're talking about it now is making an impact. I mean, that is what the attention that they want. They might be seen by people driving in to the breakfast, but obviously there is a lot of media here as well, myself and other outlets of different, I guess, political leanings, depending on your perspective. So, yeah, their message is definitely getting out there.
28: So what is the noise that's going on in the background? And what are they actually saying if that is the protesters that are making the noise in the background?
10: Yeah, it is. So they've stopped, paused chanting to make speech at the moment. Their organiser is speaking about Pauline's recent trip to Europe and her speech to a bit of a lacking crowd as a London Conservative conference. And predominantly the protest is about her endorsement of a White Australia policy.
28: All right, good on you, Elise. Thank you very much. We'll hear more from you and our news team throughout the course of the day. Take care.
10: Thank you.
31: That was Elise Gately at the protest outside of Crown Casino. This is a text from Jay. Just at Crown to hear Pauline speak. Breakfast overbooked and a waiting list. No sign of the WA communists. Maybe they could get out of bed. Plenty of media and police presence though. So, you know, I don't know if that is moving the needle, Carl. With, you know, with 50 people, it doesn't sound like a lot of people to me. There's probably more people at the breakfast.
28: It's not a lot of people, but in the end, you either agree with the course down which Pauline Hanson is going or you're not. And given what she has said about immigration and immigration policy and those that she's mixed with, which is what I have seen and watching Spotlight with Liam Bartlett and hearing some of the messages that she's been on stage presenting to while she's been on her trip, I think she's been very strong. So you either align yourself with One Nation and you go down that path or you don't. And it's interesting that she's in the news for saying that she hasn't missed any parliament, hasn't missed a day of parliament. Well, it's actually been worked out that she has, because she said that whilst there's been 76 sitting days, she's actually missed 60 of them without leave. 60. It included 2 weeks late last year when she joined Jenna Reinhardt on a private jet. It also was a time when she flew to Donald Trump's exclusive resort, Mar-a-Lago, to attend an event. And during that time away from work, she skipped 8 sitting days and 96 votes on 22 pieces of legislation. So this is the leader of the One Nation Party. She missed all that, but she said she didn't miss a day, but she actually did. So she's bullshitting.
31: Yeah, I think you hit the nail on the head, Carl. You're going to make your decision whether you support it or not. And just like all politicians, that's what they all do, Carl. Pauline or not, they all absolutely lie straight to our face. So we shouldn't be surprised whatsoever. Up next, should kids be encouraged to shoot recreationally? Bob Catter is rolling this one out. Is he?
3: Oh, mate, don't say that, because that irritates me and I punch blokes in the mouth for saying that. Don't you dare say that.
11: Sorry, Will.
31: Thank you very much, Bob. We'll take that on next. It's 7:15.
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12: Good news, this breakdown cleared from Nirrabup. Mitchell Freeway southbound at Nirrabup Road. No traffic delays there. Now, a police incident has been updated. It's on Albany Highway. It is now closed northbound between Manning Road and Hamilton Street in Cannington. Cars detoured via the left turning lane onto Manning Road. Police and incident response both still on site. Traffic is very heavy in the area, so avoid it. And a crash Mitchell Freeway southbound before Reid Highway in Hammersley. The right lane is blocked. Again, avoid the area for now. I'm Seb Clark, I'm Perth's traffic leader, 6PR.
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2: So this story's been in the news for a few days, and there is a proposal before the Victorian government to merge the Victorian Fisheries Authority, SCOAE, and the Game Management Authority into a single body designed to promote outdoor activities. Anyway, there was a story that came out around the super new Victorian agency, Outdoor Recreation Victoria, would teach children as young as 12 to shoot guns. So the reason why we were playing a bit of audio, funny that was,
3: from
2: going
3: Mr.
2: back.
3: Cutter.
2: Well, wasn't that funny because he was being picked on? Well, he felt he was, going back to his heritage. So he has come and called very strongly that children to be armed and encouraged to shoot recreationally, throwing his support behind the push to get kids off screens and get them outside. Paul Fitzgerald is a WA president of the Sporting Shooters Association of Australia. Paul, good morning to you, mate. What do you think?
4: Good morning, fellas. It's been a while. The guns have been off the agenda for a few months, so I'm happy to weigh into this recent debate about getting kids behind firearms. The WA Labor government agrees, and has done since the implementation of the Firearms Act, that children from the age of 12 and above should be able to, under supervision, get involved in the responsible behaviour of getting outside or going to an approved shooting range and get involved with really learning about firearms instead of learning about them from a video game on their own. And it's a magnificent initiative from the Victorian government, something that WA Labor should consider, which was one of the recommendations from the standing committee, that the WA Labor government provide junior pathways for West Australian kids to get involved in the shooting sports and air rifle shooting.
2: So how easy, though, Paul, is it to get involved? I mean, is there a whole heap of paperwork? Are there hoops that they have to jump through to actually get your child enrolled into something like this?
4: Well, fundamentally, the first thing people need to do is join the Sporting Shooters Association. A junior membership is $30 a year, and that gives them the pathways to get to any one of the 70 approved shooting ranges that we have in Western Australia. We also run the mobile air shooting gallery, which will be at the Darren Agricultural Machinery Field Days at the end of August, and we'll see thousands of kids at Darren come and have a go at air rifle shooting. One of the outcomes of the Firearms Act was that the PCYC air rifle program was scrapped. It was all deemed too hard for the police and Citizens Youth Club. So now one of the only pathways for kids to learn about responsible firearm behaviour is with the Sporting Shooters Association. And just quickly, boys, I want to tell you what happens if you're a child and you go to a gun range that's managed by approved range officers. There's no bullying for a start. So all of that stuff goes straight out the window. One of the other things is there's no bullshit. And there's a lot of kids out there that could do all too well to have a mentor and get in front of some other people that are responsible, licensed firearms owners, and show them what firearms are actually about, rather than all the stuff they hear on the media and all the stuff that they watch down at the cinema. The real use of firearms has a purpose, and it teaches them discipline, responsibility, and confidence. So we believe, as does the WA Labor government, that if you're 12 years or over, you should get involved in the shooting sports.
3: So city slickers like me, Paul, would look at this and the headline, Catterback's plan to teach kids how to shoot guns, and would be saying why. But, you know, you're saying, well, it's more than shooting guns. It's about what it teaches you about being a good person, almost.
4: 100% will. And I've listened to Carl before say how him, when he was a kid, he grew up on a farm and he got taught the safe use of a firearm, and it was fun. And it takes away the mystique, and it takes away the myth about what firearms are about and how you can use them safely and the purposes that they provide. So politicians will always try to inflame something up and kids should be armed and all the rest of it. That's all rubbish. The Sporting Shooters Association has the National Junior Challenge, which is held every year. And people come from all over Australia to shoot that. Here in Perth, in the metropolitan CBD, we have an indoor air pistol and air rifle range in Myree that has produced some of the best junior Commonwealth Games level shooters that we have in Western Australia. So for any of the city slickers or mums and dads listening this morning that think there is no way that I would get my child who doesn't do any other type of sport, you know, they're not into playing footy or tennis or something else, that is one of the huge things that we see, the confidence building of young kids that come into the shooting sports is massive. They go from being a quiet, shy kid. It's something that they can do with mum and dad. It's safe, it's controlled, and it's legal. And the WA Labor government already agrees to this premise.
2: Just quick.

0: We're running out of time. Paul, how many kids would currently be doing it, though? I'm sure the percentage wouldn't be that high, would it?
1: I would suggest in the SSAA environment, we've probably got under the age of 18. So yep. I'd say we'd probably have north of about 2,000 kids on our books.
0: Okay. All right. Well, we could do with more. And by the sounds of it, there's a big push nationally across the country, and Polly's are talking about it. Then I think that's a good thing. Thanks for your time this morning.
1: Thanks again, fellas.
0: Paul Fitzgerald, WA President, Sporting Shooters Association of Australia. If you've got an opinion on that, love to hear it. You can SMS us 0487 999 882, or we'd love to hear your voice. Pick up the phone, 1-3-882.
2: Just on the text line, Carl, and I wonder if we can get this confirmed. Text has just come in. All trains cancelled at Coburn Station heading to Perth. So,
0: I know. Well, last time we had a trolley caused a problem because it got run over by the train. So then they had to get people down there to clear the trolley from under the train. So let's hope there's not something more significant.
3: And there is a police incident in the area as well. So that has Albany Highway closed northbound between Manning Road and Hamilton Street, but clearly affecting the trains as well. So we'll get a call into the police media.
2: We absolutely will. It's 25 minutes past 7 here on 6PR Breakfast.
4: Traffic. Got something you want to say? You're in the right place. This is Perth 6PR. Give us a call on 133-882.
3: So we are dealing with a police incident. Albany Highway closed northbound between Manning Road and Hamilton Street in Cannington. Cars detoured via the left turning lane onto Manning Road there. Police and incident response both on site. Traffic is heavy in the area, so seek an alternative route for now. A crash, Kwinana Freeway northbound before Royal Highway in Southlake. The centre lanes are blocked. Police and towing services also on site. Traffic is heavy on approach, so I'll allow for some extra travel time. I'm Seb Clark, I'm Perth Traffic Leader, 6PR.
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0: It's approaching 29 after 7. Will, what's the latest about the Transperth incident?
2: Yeah, so trains on the Mandurah line are cancelled between Coburn Central and Elizabeth Quay due to a technical issue. Train replacement buses are being organised between Coburn Central and Elizabeth Quay. Please allow extra travelling time and be aware that replacement buses may not connect with timetable bus and train services. Check the list of alternative bus routes or the journey planner to plan your journey, Carl.
0: So a technical issue.
2: Don't know what that means. Right. We'll follow that up and find out.
0: Telstra had one of those recently. And now they're getting dragged through things by the government. This particular thing is run by the government.
2: Lots of texts coming in about kids with guns. We will get to those after 7:30. But talking about technical issues, have you turned your sound off on your phone yet?
0: Yeah.
2: You're sort of getting SMSs all morning.
0: Two.
2: We've got
0: two.
2: Why do you need it so loud?
0: Why not?
2: Boomerish by you. We'll get to your texts after. Carl, turn it down. 7:30. We'll get to your texts after this. It's Carl and Scully, 6PR Breakfast.
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10: It's 7 degrees at 7:30. Good morning, I'm Philippa Maher. Israel has intervened in Labor's internal debate by criticising a draft policy platform. Nelson Scott reports.
11: At its national conference this week, Labor members will vote on a draft proposal that would significantly shift the party's stance on Israel. The policy condemns settlers in the West Bank, drops a requirement for Hamas to have no role in a Palestinian state, and supports the investigation of alleged Israeli war crimes by international courts. The Israeli embassy has condemned the draft as one-sided, arguing it places unfair blame on Jerusalem for the conflict in Gaza and fails to recognise the Jewish people's ancient connection to the land. The proposal follows the government officially recognising a Palestinian state last year. Nelson Scott, Canberra.
10: A house in Perth's eastern suburbs has been significantly damaged by fire. Fire crews were called to the home on Northmore Road in Eden Hill around 4 o'clock this morning. The single-storey home was fully alight when firefighters arrived. No injuries have been reported and the cause of the fire hasn't yet been determined. More than 2,000 tonnes of illicit cigarettes have been seized at Australia's borders over the past year, and more than 13 million vapes were also recovered, an increase of more than 100% compared with 2025. Border Force officials claim the seized cigarettes would have generated around $5 billion in tobacco taxes if sold legally. Economists warn retail petrol prices could surge back above $2 a litre unless there's a rapid change in the global energy market. The price of Brent crude has climbed back over the $90 mark as the conflict in the Middle East escalates again. The birth of identical girl quadruplets at a Brisbane hospital is being described as one of the rarest in the world, with doctors estimating the odds at 1 in 15 million. All four shared the one placenta, which made it even rarer. The baby girls, conceived naturally, were delivered by caesarean section at just 28 weeks and 4 days. They're reported to be doing extremely well in the neonatal intensive care unit. Their parents, who already have 4 children, say they hadn't planned for more when the quads were conceived. In finance, the Dow Jones has closed down 307 points at 51,839. The dollar's buying 69.9 US cents and 12,560 Indonesian rupiah.
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10: Dockers defender Luke Ryan has told Sports Today they had to make some adjustments to their defensive setup after a sloppy first quarter against Port Adelaide.
12: We're doing loopy handballs, inviting their pressure, but to credit to Port, like, their pressure was really good all day. They came at us and stuck us in the face, and it took us a quarter and a bit to warm up. I thought after quarter time we got the game sort of looking the way we wanted to, but yeah, the first quarter was a bit off.
10: Ryan says he's expecting West Coast to treat Friday's derby like a grand final with the aim of taking down a top-ranked club. Hundreds of thousands of jubilant soccer fans in Madrid have welcomed back the Spanish team after they won the World Cup in the US. Following a reception with the King and the Prime Minister, the team's open-top bus has paraded through the streets. Earlier, Captain Rodri said it was an honour to follow in the footsteps of the national side that won it 16 years ago.
13: I always say that winning with your country is the greatest feeling there is, especially a World Cup. This generation grew up watching Casillas and Iniesta lift the trophy, and to be able to do the same today is the greatest achievement there is in football.
10: That audio thanks to the BBC. In the AFL, Adelaide forward Darcy Fogarty's 3-game ban for striking has been upheld by the tribunal. That's the latest news and sport.
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3: Extremely busy morning on our roads. Unfortunately, a crash in Hammersley causing all sorts of issues. Mitchell Freeway southbound before Reid Highway. The right lane has been closed by the incident response team. Police and towing services are both there. Motorists are out of their vehicles with traffic very heavy on approach. So allow for extra travel time this morning if you're travelling on Mitchell Freeway southbound. A police incident. Albany Highway is closed northbound between Manning Road and Hamilton Street in Cannington. Cars detoured via the left turning lane onto Manning Road. So seek an alternative route elsewhere. I'm Seb Clark on 6PR.
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10: A possible shower today, becoming less likely this afternoon. We're heading for 18 degrees. Partly cloudy tomorrow with 18. Then a sunny Thursday, 18. And sunny again for Friday with 19. A shower or two forecast for the weekend. Right now it's 7 degrees. More news at 8 o'clock on Perth 6PR.
9: 6PR Breakfast, the $1,000 Minute. It's a winner, baby. That's so nice. Thanks to Tyre Power, get the power of big brands at lower prices.
0: Well, the phones always go nuts at 7:30 for people wanting to play the $1,000 Minute, and it's all thanks to Tyre Power. 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And Yvonne in Duncraig is going to see if she can win $1,000 today. Yvonne, good morning to you. How are you?
17: Well, thank you.
0: Good.
17: And you?
0: How do you go generally?
17: Mediocre.
0: Mediocre. All right. Okay. Well, hopefully you can take the grand home. Here's your quiz master.
2: All right. First question. Time starts at the end of it. Good luck. What is the name of John Travolta's character in the 1977 film Saturday Night Fever?
17: Tony Manero.
2: What identity document is required to travel to different countries around the world?
17: Passport.
2: What is the tallest mammal on earth?
17: Giraffe.
2: In which direction does the sun rise?
17: East. Rise in the east.
2: What is the name of the pet dinosaur on the TV cartoon The Flintstones?
17: Dino.
2: What is Prince Harry's official first name?
17: Duke.
2: Leonardo da Vinci's Mona Lisa hangs in what new museum?
17: Louvre.
2: Desdemona is the main character of which Shakespeare play?
17: Midsummer Night's Dream.
2: Which Olympic event is often abbreviated to WAG?
17: Pass.
2: Authentic mozzarella cheese is made from the milk of what animal?
17: Bull.
2: What is Prince Harry's official first name?
0: Starts with an H. Ends with a Y.
17: Harold?
0: All right. Well, that doesn't end with a Y.
2: You did pretty well.
0: Let's go to the start, because the first one would have got me, because I just couldn't remember John Travolta's character in the 77 film Saturday Night Fever. It was Tony Manero. So you got it right, Yvonne. The identity document required to travel is a passport. What is the tallest mammal on earth? It is a giraffe. The sun does rise from the east. The pet dinosaur on the Flintstones was Dino. 5 out of 5, Leonardo da Vinci's Mona Lisa hangs in what museum? It is the Louvre, if you like, or the Louvre in Paris. And then we went a bit haywire. So what is Prince Harry's official first name? It's Henry. Desdemona is the main character in which Shakespeare play. It is Othello. The Olympic event, often abbreviated as WAG, is the Women's Artistic Gymnastics, which includes the vault, the uneven bars, the balance beam, and the floor. And you did get the last one right. You said, I think a bull. Well, it's a water buffalo, but we're going to give you that one anyway. So $70 is coming your way, Yvonne. Good on you. Well done.
17: Great. Thanks very much.
2: There we go. That was a pretty good effort by Yvonne.
0: There was. There's a few hard ones in there. It's not getting any easier, the $1,000 minute, but make sure that you do stay tuned at this time each and every day, Monday to Friday, because you could get your chance all thanks to Tyre Power. 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
2: Just an update on this. Trains on the Mandra line are cancelled between Coburn Central and Elizabeth Quay due to a technical issue. This is now also causing delays on the Yanchep line. Train replacement buses are being organised between Coburn Central and Elizabeth Quay. Please allow extra travelling time and be aware that replacement buses may not connect with timetabled bus and train services.
0: So what's the technical issue though? I mean, how have we got to a point where, again, we have technology and we go down this path and we invest in technology and we've just seen the telcos embroiled in it and now it's come down to some faulty tower when it comes to Telstra's latest outage? Why are we experiencing this situation in a peak time, and it happens too often? We've had a lot of issues with the trains, unfortunately. 133-882, if you would like to throw your opinion into that situation.
2: Plenty of texts coming in, 0487-999-882, about giving kids guns and teaching them to shoot, Carl. Have we got a prize for Core of the Day?
0: Yes, we do, Will. So we've got a brand new prize today, actually, a double pass from A Diamond to a King. It's a musical of Neil Diamond and Elvis Presley. You will experience the fusion of timeless hits from Sweet Caroline to Suspicious Minds, supported by the Australian Symphony Orchestra. It stars the internationally acclaimed performances from Peter Byrne and Damien Mullen, and it is all happening from Friday, the 31st of July, at Crown Theatre. Tickets are available through Ticketmaster. Every ticket purchased will go towards funding Parkinson's research, with $10 donated directly to the Shake It Up Australia Foundation. So if you would like to win that prize, you need to get involved. 133-882 is the number.
2: Ian says on the text line, morning gents, great idea for young kids over 12 to be educated on gun control under supervision. I learnt as a young teenager on a farm and had a great respect for safety of using a firearm. From Ian. Carl, this is in your neck of the woods, I think. Carl, when I was growing up in Quiriding, we used to go to the PCYC air rifle every Thursday night, and that was the best thing. Did you used to do that?
0: No, so we had farm, and Dad, when I was obviously growing up, we had air rifle, we had 22 and shotgun, and so we would go out and about and shoot certain things and generally, you know, try to catch something or feed, if it was a rabbit, feed it to the dogs and things like that. So it was essentially, and then we had a lot of feral animals. So we had wild cats and foxes and things like that that were vermin and needed to be eradicated if we could.
2: 133-882 if you want to join the conversation. Jamie says, all the woke lefties say guns kill people. I was pistol shooting at 14 and a half. It taught me discipline and it made me want to learn more about physics, etc. So some learnings perhaps, Carl.
0: Yeah, well, I mean, like in certain parts of the US, they people are always carrying guns, but you don't see, you know, whilst we do see some situations over there, and we have seen some terrible situations evolve. For the most part, you don't see out and out, you know, thousands of people shooting everyone every day, do you? Well, so if, and we don't have anything like that, never have had anything like that here, but more recently there's been a massive crackdown on guns, and even those professional shooters out there and those that have been doing work like I just described for farmers on farms, because you've got shooting teams that come and do it and they're pros at doing it, it's even been really difficult for them because they need to have the farms connected to go through the portal to make sure that all the information's correct. Otherwise they've had their circumstances delayed. And I had a friend who had all of his guns. I don't know if he's actually even got them back yet, but the police came and the police resources being allocated to that is unbelievable. We had five coppers turn up because they don't just send one just in case there's something that goes wrong.
2: Well, Yana and Liz both disagree that kids should have guns. I don't think any 12-year-old child should be holding a gun at any age, says Yana. And Liz says, what an idiot. Get kids involved in a shooting. It doesn't matter if it's responsibly controlled. Their brains aren't ready for it. Unbelievable, says Liz. I wonder where you fit on
0: what
2: it.
0: What do you mean your brain's not ready for it?
2: 133-882. They do it on computer games and their devices, Carl. So
0: well,
2: I can only go
0: from my own first-hand experience. And like from my own first-hand experience, what do you mean your brain's not ready for it? What does that actually mean? I'd love to get that person on, get them to explain, because it's just a broad statement that doesn't mean anything to me.
2: 133-882 if you want to join the conversation. It's 7:45.
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3: Still reports of this police incident that has Albany Highway closed northbound between Manning Road and Hamilton Street in Cannington. Cars are detoured via the left turning lane onto Manning Road. Police and incident response both there with traffic very heavy in the area. So again, seek an alternative route. A crash Kwinana Freeway northbound before Roe Highway in Southlake. The centre lanes are blocked. Police and towing services there as well. Again, traffic heavy on approach. I'm Seb Clark from Perth's traffic leader, 6PR.
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0: So we've been trying to find out more information for you when it comes to the Public Transport Authority and get the information so that we can feed it to you. And basically, we were told earlier that the trains are shut down and buses are being organised to replace the train services due to a technical issue. And the response we got, Will?
2: There is a technical issue. That's what the response was.
0: Yeah, so we asked what the technical, we asked that question and the response that we got back was just the old standard, it's a technical issue. Like what is the actual technical issue that's causing the issue? That's what we'd like to know.
2: Everyone
0: can't be that hard.
2: Take a leaf out of any sort of book and just communicate what's happening and then people can get on with their
0: days. Where's the transport minister when we need them?
2: Oh God.
0: Can we ring the transport minister and find out?
2: They're working on it as quickly as possible,
0: but we still don't know what the technical issue is.
2: They won't know. There's no way.
0: We'll let you know when we know. Okay, let's go to the phones because there's a few people that want to talk about guns. John's in Willerton. G'day, John.
23: Good morning, Will. Good morning, Carl. Carl, as you would know, phys ed teachers many, many years ago and youth education officers in school used to run a program with air rifles in the gym. We were taught all the safety issues and all that sort of stuff, so it's nothing new. And cadets also had the same use in schools as well, so there was a lot of training done many years ago. And in physical recreation, we used to take kids to the local gun club so they could learn how to use shotguns as long as the parents agreed to it. And they were put through all safety procedures and that. And it was the most popular, subject that we could hand out to kids was actually going and learning about gun safety by professionals on gun ranges.
0: Thanks, John. Thanks for your experience. I think that, you know, like when you've got games that kids grow up playing these days, like Fortnite, where you jump out of a party bus, land on an island, and the whole aim of the game is to actually shoot everyone else to survive and get to the end. I think education is really important. And the earlier that you learn, whilst we've got people saying, well, their minds aren't ready for it, I think that one thing that we do know is that if you get taught something, then hopefully you learn to use it in the right way. David in Freo. G'day, Dave.
24: Hey, Carl. I agree with you to a certain extent, but I think you go back to look at the American way of it. There's 40 or 50,000 people killed by guns every year in America. Now, you can look at it in different ways and say, yeah, teach people they know how to use them. The problem is actually having the guns in the community. And people have bad days and... You know, having a gun in the house gives you access to do something silly, and I think that's where it sort of sits. Just how many guns are out there? Like in America now, they can't control it.
2: David, I don't think we're talking about arming the population, especially not children. I think we're talking about teaching the responsibility that it takes to shoot a gun.
0: In a controlled environment.
2: Which is very different, I think, to what happens in the US, where everyone has a gun. So you can't do that in Australia. I have not grown up in this area. I'm speaking from a point of just observation. But my best mates who grew up on farms were usually the most responsible people I knew because they were taught from a young age what it meant. One, if things went wrong, how to fix them. And, you know, three, having the responsibility for your own actions and safety. Like that's what's taught on farms, I believe. Cause if you don't do that on a farm, there's no one around to help you. So yeah, you know, I take your point on board, David, but I don't think we're talking about arming the population, Carl. Would you agree with that?
0: Absolutely. Yeah. And you know, like if you want to use David's bit about running around town with guns, I mean, you look at the number of gun deaths that we have in the country and then have a look at how many people on the roads.
2: Yep, that's a very good point. Let's do this.
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0: Morning, Brad.
1: Morning, Barry. You give the brief and I'll give the second of the clue. It's cryptic, Scoey, crossing the divide. Now, we've got five players, Daniel Metropoulos, Brendan Fuster, Jared Schofield, Trent Carroll and David Hines. First correct caller through, Barry, goes into the draw, 133-882.
0: To win a two-hour bottomless food and drink package at Long Neck for you and three friends. It's this Friday heading into the Derby, 133-882. And if you do want to go to the footy because you are a ticket holder to the Derby, then we'll take you there by boat. Otherwise, settle in at Long Neck and enjoy the game from the deck. Barney, let's talk about some sport.
1: Now this is not to pump up our own tyres, but just a question without notice. I don't know if you know or not. Boys, what's your total highest disposal count in a game?
2: Oh, mine? Low, 20-something.
1: I can tell you, I can help you if you don't know.
0: 20-odd?
2: 24 for me.
1: Carl, 1988.
0: Yeah.
1: You had 28 in round 21 versus the Pies at Subiaco Oval. You got three Brownlow votes that day, Barney.
0: That day, Barney.
1: Yeah.
0: You know they rang me during the night?
1: Just in case.
0: They rang me during the nights. They got my phone number and they rang me at 3 a.m. No bullshit, Barney. I'm telling you the truth. They rang me at 3 a.m. to wake me up and that was the worst thing they could have ever done.
1: I thought they were going to get you to fly over. I thought you might going to win. Scully, yours was 2010. Round three. He had 22 against North Melbourne at the Dockers. Unfortunately, no Brownlow votes there.
2: No, I only got one of those my entire career.
1: In 85, I had 36 at the Western Whitten Oval against Sydney.
2: Why
1: in
2: are
1: the
2: you
1: back
2: asking,
1: pocket.
2: Brad?
0: Any Brownlow votes, Brad?
1: I got three. bottom line is this. There's a guy called Austin Smith. Now, he plays in the Outer East competition, which is like playing for in Pinjarra or Northam, about an hour out of town for Yarra Glen. On the weekend, he had 83 disposals.
0: What?
1: 83. The last 2 weeks, he's had 155 disposals in the past two games, and he's had over 64 times.
0: How old is he?
1: 29.
2: Is he okay?
1: Leather poisoning. Yeah, I'm not so sure any tackles he laid, but
0: what was his distribution percentage? Was he getting feeding himself?
1: Well, going pretty well off by the sound of it, but he's nearly covered us all off here. So we put our three together. He's nearly got the same as us. So just saw that trivia in for you.
2: Which Docker assistant's in line for that Carlton job? Down to the top four.
1: Jamie Graham has got through at this stage. Now, they're saying four, but there's really only three at the moment because Josh Fraser hasn't entered the race just yet. But Corey Enright, James Kelly and Jamie Graham. So well done, Jamie. So far, so good. Got through the first phase and we'll be going back for probably one of those, the PowerPoint proposals and all of that sort of stuff.
0: PowerPoint.
1: So, yeah, he's not without a chance.
0: Jimmy of Coogee's rung in. Brad, hello, Jimmy. Morning, Jimmy.
4: Good morning, boys. Thank you so much for the show. It entertains me every morning. Well done.
1: Good. What's the answer?
4: Yes, the answer is they all finally woke up and moved to a better club.
1: that's sort of right. They all played for both the Dockers and the Eagles in a derby.
2: Well done.
4: That's the full answer, yes. Okay.
0: Well done, Jimmy.
1: Yeah, so they crossed the divide. That's not bad, is it? That's an interesting set of circumstances there for those four boys. So well done. We'll have another question tomorrow, boys.
0: Thank you, Brad. So two people in to win that particular prize. If you'd like to get down to the Long Neck Perth, longneck.com.au. We'll clear a commitment, come back. Heading towards the 8 o'clock news.
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3: A very busy morning on our roads. A crash in South Lake causing all sorts of issues. Kwinana Freeway northbound before Roy Highway. It's been reduced to a single lane. Police, incident response and towing services all on site. Traffic is heavy on approach, so allow for some extra travel time there. In better news, that crash cleared from Hammersley. Mitchell Freeway southbound before Reed Highway. Traffic, although, does remain heavy on approach. I'm Seb Clark, I'm Perth's traffic leader, 6PR.
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25: 6PR Breakfast is thanks to Hungry Jack's. 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
0: Good morning. Nice to have your company. We are fast approaching the 8 o'clock news out of 8 o'clock. We have to solve another one of Will's dilemmas. It's a new one. 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
2: Yeah, I've got problems galore and you're going to help me fix it. So stay tuned. 133-882. I've got a problem for you. 1962, Hayden Button had 88 possessions for Swan District. So
0: yeah, it wasn't that many.
2: It can be done from Brian. It's 8 o'clock.
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27: It's 7.5 degrees at 8 o'clock. Good morning, I'm Philippa Maher. Protesters have gathered outside Crown Perth as One Nation leader Pauline Hanson delivers an address to a leadership breakfast. Around 70 people are protesting against One Nation's policies on immigration.
28: People talk like a fool.
29: We say no to white Australia.
28: Pauline Hanson, go ahead.
27: A heavy police presence remains in the area. A home in Perth's eastern suburbs has been destroyed by fire. The blaze broke out at a house on Northmore Road in Eden Hill around 4 o'clock this morning and quickly engulfed the home. The family of five who live at the property weren't home at the time and luckily no one was injured. This neighbour has told Nine News it could have been a lot worse.
30: I was actually asleep and this big bang woke me up. It was that loud. I thought, oh my God, what is that? And I was very worried because we know this family a little bit and they have got three young kids, and I was really worried that there was going to be fatalities today, I must say.
27: Fire investigators are still working out what caused the fire. Italian car maker Fiat has stopped importing passenger vehicles into Australia as sales plummet. The iconic brand recorded just 13 local sales last month after struggling to compete with cheap electric alternatives. Director of Content at Drive, James Ward, says established car manufacturers are under immense pressure.
31: Sales are going down. You see a lot of these other legacy brands are really fighting against the tide from some of these new Chinese brands that are bringing in cars with value that just simply cannot be competed with.
27: Agriculture has been ranked as Australia's second deadliest industry, with farmers urged to take simple steps this National Farm Safety Week. 13 workers in the sector have died in the first half of this year. The Australian Institute of Health and Safety is urging farmers to question unsafe conditions, investigate accidents, and keep a safety list to reduce risk. Border Force officials have seized a record-breaking number of illegal cigarettes and vapes over the past year. News Corp reports more than 2,000 tonnes of illicit tobacco has been recovered, as well as more than 13 million e-cigarettes. The seized products account for nearly $5 billion in lost tobacco taxes. In finance, the All Ords is down 41 points at 8,933 at the opening. The dollar's buying 69.9 US cents and 12,561 Indonesian rupiah.
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27: West Coast's Brandon Stasevich says they lacked the extra bit of polish that could have converted their good start against Brisbane into victory. He's told Sports Today they may have underestimated the pressure they were under.
6: That was sort of what killed us a little bit, and they were able to bounce off those turnovers and kick some goals. So, yeah, that was probably where they sort of got on top of us, was from their ball movement from the back 50, where we looked like we had a chance to score and couldn't connect, and then they went the other way and converted.
27: Women's tennis is updating its transgender policy to allow only biological women to play, Eddie Summerfield reports.
8: All players on the WTA Tour will have to undergo genetic sex testing. Just once in their career, they'll be required to undergo a cheek swab, blood or saliva sample to test. The policy also requires players to sign a document stating they could face disciplinary action if they refuse testing. Currently, there's no known transgender players on the tour. Eddie Summerfield reporting.
27: Spain's World Cup win has seen them move to the number one ranked team. Australia has dropped to 28th. And England soccer is in mourning after the death from cancer of former England player and coach Kevin Keegan. He was 75. The two-time Ballon d'Or winner announced his cancer diagnosis just last month.